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0: Midday Thursday. Midday Thursday, which is the patron, and he's on hold. The patron of afternoons with Staffy Bryan is on hold. We've got a real treat today. We've got a guy who, out in the office, he's never been called it on here, but I'm just going to let the cat out of the bag. We call him Finn Basimo, Finn Balls. He's got a number of names. It's Finn, James. But he's affectionately known around the office as the Big Sexy. Finn Basimo, the Big Sexy. He's in with Jacob.
1: What? Staffy, who has ever called me the Big Sexy? I've never heard that.
0: Brian Rarity, he said, what did you do to get the Big Sexy on your show today?
1: You know what? That is a huge compliment, to be honest.
0: Yeah, it came from Brian.
1: I do have a lot of love for Brian Rarity, to be fair. So, like, this kind of makes sense.
0: Yeah.
1: Wow.
0: Welcome to the afternoon show.
1: Thank you, Staffy. It's been a while since I've been on your show, mate. I think it must have been sometime last year.
0: You did a whole week with me this year when Jacob was away.
1: That was last year.
0: Was that last year?
1: Last year.
0: No, it's this year.
1: Swear it was like...
0: Jacob?
1: When did you have concussion, Jacob?
2: Yeah, no, that was back in the last year.
1: Like September. Oh, it was like September last year I jumped on with you for a week.
0: You know what? They say the older you get, the faster time goes.
1: Tell me about it. I'm only 24. 24. Jeez.
0: I would have guessed it was about 3 months ago.
1: What's that? Six, like 9 months ago, Staff?
0: Oh, wow.
1: Serious amount of time.
0: Well, that's the imprint you've made on my life.
1: What we do around here.
0: We've got to pick our Kiwis Roulette team member. I understand Jermaine Isaaco has been picked on the wing by Mornings. That was who we were going to pick, so we certainly won't be vetoing it. We're going bench to make sure one of my favourite Warriors is in the Kiwis team. So we'll do that later on in the hour. 0800 150 811 is the number. Guest-wise, of course, we have the Big Sexy. And we have Tony Johnson and Blake Ashford. And our through the years

0: Damascus Coast. Very good afternoon to you, Brian.
1: Yes, hello, Mark, and hello, all the listeners. A couple of things first, Mark. I thought I heard Joey speak last week saying something like, I wonder if Brian has been in touch with Keith Quinn for a chat. Well, Joey, if you're listening, yes. And I saw Keith Quinn at the Peninsula Club, Whangaparoa, 23rd of June, 2021. And he was the guest speaker talking about his life in sport, and he had written a book called A Lucky Man. So and it was open to the public to come up and have a listen to Keith and have a cup of tea afterwards and perhaps a look through the village. So I went up a bit early and managed to spend about 10 minutes or so with him. And we just had a chat about different things. And I had the book with me, and I said, oh, would you kindly sign the book? He said, no problem. So he puts four Brian from one sports collector to another with my best wishes, Keith Quinn. So I thought that wasn't too bad, was it?
0: That's one. He's such a good man, Keith Quinn, and he's a vault of stories as well.
1: Oh, look, to sit down with him for a week would be terrific, talking about this and that. And also, just at the end, I thought I caught Jim, a handyman in Orewa and around the place, saying that if I needed something done, he would sort of sort it.
0: Jimmy,
1: well, Jim,
0: yes.
1: If you're listening, I'm in rented accommodation, and we do have a very good maintenance man and a very good landlord. So they look after any problems that happen. But a big thank you to you, Jim. And should you be listening, if you wanted to have a beer, or anybody around the coast listening would like to catch up sometime, we have a beer, say, at the O'River Surf Club, which is pretty central to anybody, and chew the fat on sport. I don't mind if you call Jacob and he gives you my phone number, no problem there. So thanks to you as well, Jim. And the other thing, Mark, I think it was about 12:30 yesterday, had a very surprised but most welcome call from Josh from the West Coast.
0: Yes, great man.
1: Asking me for my address if I was able to give it to him, which I did. And he did mention something that might be happening next week. And I thought, wow, this is too much. I'm going to leave the country. But I got off the phone and I really, I felt a little emotional about the whole deal because, I mean, I'm just an ordinary guy ringing in and talking and chatting to people. But for the folk to get together and do something next week, I'm really looking forward to that because I don't think it'll last very long.
0: No,
1: I think
0: good.
1: I will probably carve it up and I'll be into it.
0: Yeah, so the birthday cake, courtesy of Josh from the West Coast, arriving to Brian. And it's just because who you are, Brian. Like, I get, like, not even when I'm on here, when I can be out and about, they say, geez, I love listening to Brian's stories. So we get a lot of texts and calls after we've always yarned, and I have people, you know, at Warriors games out in the street just going, oh, geez, I love Brian on a Thursday morning. So there you go. And it's just you. It's just you being you.
1: Oh, well, yeah. Well, that's very, very nice. And it is me. I mean, it's what I've heard, what I've seen, what I've done. It's all true. It's in the book and it's in pictures. It's just something that really this last 12 months now coming up, you and I, Mark, that it's keeping me going, so to speak. It's got the old brain box working overtime because as soon as I stop talking today, I'm thinking, now what will I talk about next Thursday? Tennis, cricket, rugby, Olympic Games.

0: the TT's on at the moment at the Isle of Man, and boy, can do they go.
1: Oh, yeah.
0: And I had a week there in 72 and 79, which was fantastic. And, of course, starting later this month will be Wimbledon. And as you know, I had 2 weeks reporting there on centre court, which was just something else for an ordinary guy who just happened to be in the right place and was asked to do something, and that was it. But just a little story today before I sign off, because I got a big one for next week.
1: Brilliant.
0: A doozy.
1: Brilliant.
0: Now, back in the early days, in the 50s, it was so, you know, just so simple in a way to get enjoyment out of playing sport and that. And my mother had a cottage up at Sandspit Warkworth, which overlooked the harbour and where the launches from Cowow Island used to come in and take people across the Mansion House to stay and for the entertainment. And down at Waiwera was a hotel run by a Mr. Vic Watts. Some people might know of Vic way back in the day. After he finished his time at the Waiwera Hotel, he moved down to Auckland and took over the Civic Hotel, which is right opposite the Civic Theatre on Wellesley Street there. Anyway, Vic was a wonderful chap, very generous and lovely guy. And during the holidays, the Christmas holidays, he would sort of have a sports day. And it usually was a cricket match. And between the hotel and the camping people across the road. And I heard about this and I thought, geez, I'd like to go down there and see if I can get a game. And so I didn't have wheels in this. This is about 1952. I didn't have wheels, so I hitched into Walker. Then I hitched a ride to Waiwera and went up and saw Mr. Watts and said, look, I'm up at Sandspit. I've come down to see if I can get a game. He said, yeah, put your name down here. So that was that. And so the game got underway. And it was a bit loose, really. There were some guys there just walking around with a handle in their beer in their hand. You know, if the ball came towards them, they just left their foot and let it go for four. So it was a bit casual. But some of us wanted to, you know, bat properly and bowl properly. And anyway, at the end of the game, I think someone said it's a draw. I had no idea who won. There was a marquee, and down one end of the marquee was a little stage, and on that stage, Mark, was an old stand-up, upright piano. And at the piano was Queenie, a lovely Maori lady, a bit like Winifred Atwell, that type of lady, big smile on her face, and as long as she had a glass of beer nearby or a jug, she just turned out tune after tune. And it was a very hot day, and it was still hot around about 5 o'clock, and they were serving beer in jugs. And then all of a sudden, they started serving Bacardi and Coke in jugs. So that certainly saw off a few people fairly quickly. And then about 5 o'clock, 6 o'clock, they decided they better have something to eat. So Vic and his men brought out this, barbecue. And it was a 44-gallon drum, Mark, cut down the center, half and half. And in the half, they put all the coals and the wood and that, and fired it up and had a sheet of iron over the top. Plenty of oil on it, and on went the steak and the chops and the sausages and eggs, and it was a wonderful late afternoon, early evening. And then Vic came over about 8:30 and said, you know, time to clean up, boys, and that, and everybody had enough by then. And I thought, how the hell am I going to get back to Buddy Walkworth and then down to Sandspit? You know, I'm not gonna itch in the dark. So I had been sitting next door to a couple for a while, and I mentioned this, and they said, "Look, we've got a batch over the road

0: in the camping ground, but we can't put you there. But would you like to sleep in the van, our van? I said, yeah, that would be great. 18-year-old, you know, no problem. So I'd go in the mornings. So I waited for the bus, which was Gubbs Motors in those days, ran between Auckland and Warkworth and then down to the ferry at Sandspit. And anyway, enrolled the bus about 9:30 on this morning, and hopped in the bus for a couple of shillings up to Warkworth. Hung around for a while they did some unloading and loading and passengers, and then another shilling or so to get down to Sandspit. And got down there, lovely sunny day, tide was in, wind rustling through the poplar trees, beautiful. Walking up the hill to the house, and lots, a big stand of tea tree, and the cicadas were really going to town. Mum was hanging out some washing, and she saw me, and she said, must have been a good day and a good night. And I said, yes, Mum, it was wonderful. She said, look, your dinner from last night is still in the oven. Oh. Heat it up and have it for lunch. And I said, I will, Mum, but I've got to put my head down for a little while, and then I'll have it. And that's what happened. I had a bit of a snooze, then had the tea from the night before. And then I said to my little young brother, what about we go across and get a few flounder? He said, yeah, yeah, yeah. He was keen to go anytime, 24/7. So we had a 8'6" clinker dinghy, very leaky, but with a bailer we got to where we were going, and we speared four nice flounder and brought them back, and that was for the tea that night. So you see, Mark, you know, simple things just were so wonderful in those days. No devices to keep looking at or tapping away on, and it was beautiful. Another time I'll tell you about how myself and two guys sailed an 18-footer yacht across the Mansion House to go to one of their dances one night, and then sailed it back at midnight.
1: That's an adventure.
0: That'll be another little escapade. But I better get off now because I want to listen to all the guys.
1: All right, well, just have a listen to this first, though, Brian. Just something, a little something for you. So I didn't realise Winifred Atwell, that's the black and white rag, and that was the theme song for Pop Black.
0: Oh, no, I didn't either, no. I saw her in Auckland at the St James Theatre.
1: Of course you did.
0: And she really tinkled those ivories, you know. But Queenie, oh, she was a favourite. She would appear I think most days at the old Waiwera pub, but especially on a sports day. She was in her element, and most of us were too. It was just wonderful, yeah.
1: Wonderful. Good on you,
0: Brian.
1: There
0: we are.
1: Looking forward to next week
0: mate.
1: Already.
0: Thank you.
1: Take it easy. Bye-bye. Oh, just the appreciation of yesteryear through the dulcet tones of Brian. He's just magnificent. Someone's just text saying, Brian, you're not ordinary, you're exceptional. And Brett says it's because you're a champion, Matua Brian, and you're our champion, like Staff says, the patron of our great show. That's what you are, Brian. And I'm pleased you look forward to Thursdays, and it stirs up the old grey matter, because me and all the listeners, we look forward to Thursdays midday as well. Right, let's head across the ditch. Darren and Ozzy. G'day, Darren.
2: Staff, how are you, mate?
1: I'm brilliant.
2: I think Brian is ordinarily exceptional.
1: Yeah.
2: I mean, just hearing that this gives him a bit of purpose and a bit of, you know, drive, etc. That's great. It'll be good for his mental health. It'll be good for him. You know, sort of going through his greatest hits,
1: which
2: we're all loving hearing. Yeah. So yeah, no, it's good. I mean, I know he says he could listen to Keith Quinn for a week, but I reckon Keith Quinn could listen to him for a week too.
1: Yeah, that's a fair comment.
2: If they catch up, book a fortnight. yeah. But oh no, that was so good. That was so good. And yeah, big shout out to Josh and the West Coast sending a cake over. That's unbelievable. I mean, it's going over and above, and if the cake's anywhere as good as the pork belly, he's in for a treat. I can tell you that much.
1: yes, I agree.
2: Yeah, but Super Rugby teams are out. Any surprises for you?
1: Maybe a slight surprise. Brad Shields are starting. But no, not really. I think they're the best teams that the players think that they can get on the park. I haven't dug into why Bowden Barrett isn't on the bench at all. Maybe there's a twinge there. I don't know.
2: Yeah. I know what Dino thinks, but do you think that's better for the Blues or worse?
1: I think they should have tried it earlier, but, you know, Perifeta had his injuries, didn't he? Zane Sullivan's had his injuries, so I feel like potentially this is the first time they've had all three fit and ready to go, and that's the way that Vern has plumped, and I think it's a good idea.
2: Yeah. Geez, they're going to have to throw the kitchen sink, though. I mean, Crusaders at Takaha, it's proving to be another tough tall order, so... Yeah, I think that's the match I'm going to be... I'm going to be very excited about the Hurricanes match, but I'm more curious about the Blues-Crusaders. That's going to be a must view, if that makes sense.
1: Yeah, I did think that one area that the Blues have got over the Crusaders is the bench. There's a lot of firepower on the Blues bench. And firepower-wise, like they've done a lot of props, and their front row reserves for the Crusaders, sort of unproven in playoff football. Kyle Preston's the back reserves for the Crusaders are good, but just the forward reserves, so that last, maybe the Blues game plan is hold on and finish over top of them in the last 20 or something, I don't know, but the Blues got a very good bench.
2: Yeah. No, I totally agree. Yeah, that's what's going to be interesting, I suppose. Mm. It's like the Chiefs to try and hang on to a half time and then unleash. But and Tyrell Lomax signing on for another 3 years.
1: Golden.
2: That's music to my ears.
1: Yeah, golden. Yeah. Very, very good news.
2: Yeah. And I tell you what, I did forget. But when they said, oh, yeah, he's signing on for the next World Cup and the Lions Tour, I went, oh, yeah, there's a Lions
1: there's
2: Tour.
1: There's a Lions Tour coming.
2: Yeah. I'd completely absentmindedly forgotten about that. So yeah,
1: that's when you bring Mother Bear to New Zealand, Lions Tour.
2: Oh yeah, it's on my list. It's on my list of things to do. So yeah, it's I mean, everyone just goes nuts with that sort of thing. So we love sticking it to the Northern Hemisphere. So there's nothing greater than a victory over the Lions, so yeah, that would be nice. But it was interesting. I did see the Crusaders got a lot of injuries.
1: Yes.
2: On their injury list, which was a surprise. But the Hurricanes, that looks like, short of Finney, a full strength team.
1: It's a good side. It's a very good side, the Hurricanes. Very excited for it. But we've got to crack on, Darren. Sorry, we've got to get breaks away. We've got three callers on hold. And yeah, when the Hurricanes can have Tyrell Lomax on the bench, they're in good shape. Back in a minute.
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11: Coming up to 12:30, just quickly, Imogen Harris got second in the Diamond League in the weekend, and now just three, and she set a personal best of 4.7. Just today, she's jumped 4.81 with a meeting record in Finland at the Paavo Nurmi Games. 4.81, Imogen Harris. She's the one with the high ceiling. Very, very high ceiling. Big congrats to her. Now we go to Kirk. G'day, Kirk.
12: G'day. How are you, Mark?
11: Good, thank you.
12: Awesome, yeah. I was going to say this as a thing there. I made a few notes about it. Serena Williams come back playing singles for a start. Sorry, playing doubles for a start. And I think, you know, her weight loss will help. And I say one thing, if she does come back, try and reduce those unforced errors. I always thought she made too many there, but a big story was the comeback. How do you think it'll go?
11: Yeah, I talked to Dave Worsley, our much-respected tennis analyst, journalist. I mean, she's probably not going to be as fast around the court, but in doubles you potentially don't have to be. You share the court with someone. But he's a tennis coach as well, and he feels she would have been working at this for a long, long time and will be using it as a barometer whether to go and kick on and go to Wimbledon and maybe with the long-term goal of the Olympics.
12: I think with that weight loss that she's had too, that's definitely helped her out, I think. Hey?
11: Oh, absolutely it would.
12: And to see it, and if she could somehow break back into that single, it would be a hell of a story if she did sort of get that Grand Slam record, wouldn't it? It would be a big story.
11: I don't know if she can win another Grand Slam, but like she's one of my favourite athletes.

0: athletes of all time for what she's been able to do. And the fact that she can get back and compete, I just think is a huge accolade at her age.
1: Absolutely, a lot of self-belief. And I think the one thing with her, I always thought through her career, I think if she had that unforced error at a normal rate or good rate, I think she would have had more planners.
0: Good points. Good on you, Kurt. Good call. Thanks, buddy.
1: Cheers.
0: See you, mate. Bye-bye now. Dino, welcome in.
2: Yeah, mate, I could just about start playing cricket again, I reckon, at 59, if I was allowed to wander around the boundary with a pint in my hand or a can or something.
0: I reckon you could. I reckon you'd still go well.
2: Yeah, bloody oath. 20 overs. Not like playing 18 holes of golf. They made that nine holes, I'd play that too, but it takes too long. You just want to go and have a drink and yarn with your mates and walk around with slow blokes in front of you. It just does your head in. Like, it's a horrible walk, if you ask me. But onto the rugby, I agree with the caller before saying about that young lad, Odenright. Like, man, I've seen enough there that I've never been a fan of the Slater, to be honest. I reckon it's just another name in New Zealand rugby of his old man or uncle or grandmother or whatever wasn't good. I don't think we heard that much of him. That's only my opinion. But I think there's too much of that. And on to sport general. I'm sick to death of hearing, like, we're going to South Africa, we need all these old buggers. Like, I don't know. Like, honestly, I don't know. I always used to think I agreed with that. But I don't know. And the tennis is a classic example. Like, you look at that men's stick, or whatever his name was, against that Brazilian fellow the other day. Like, you won't see better men's tennis than that. Like, it was unbelievable for a 6'8" guy to scream to the net, slide in, and then play it basically 90 degrees the other way and drop it basically on the line and only a foot over the net. The touch these young kids have got, I guess it's changed so much from our day, Steph, where we did other stuff. These youth coming through now, and rugby's no exception. That's what I mean with Odenright. They don't know a whole lot else without being disrespectful. They've had brilliant coaching from as soon as they could catch a bloody ball. So the senior player now, I'm not sure, and the example I'll give you is Fabian Holland last year. Like, a virgin lock starts every damn test until he just batteries are absolutely on zero. And he got better and better and better. And he played all the best teams on the planet. So, I don't know. And then you heart back to the Baby Blacks, and I reckon that's what saved New Zealand rugby. So, this weekend for me, the playoff games, they have to be all Black trials. And the jersey that I'm really going to have a look at is the number 6 jersey. Like, I'm not sold on Simon Parker at all. I mean, if Finau could play like he did one tackle at least two times a season, he'd be twice the player. So he's a great guy, nice bloke, but lazy. With all the ability, like, I don't understand it. But that 6 shirt, like, I don't know whether Sydney can go there. I'm really looking at that Arcoy fella. Like, I just think he adds so much to every team he ever plays. I don't care if he wears pink socks, bow nail polish, and has a hairdo like Avatar. No. But he puts bums on seats. He's the Reece Williams of rugby, isn't he? And when you interview him, he's not too serious. Like, he plays with his heart on the field.
0: He loves
2: but
0: playing.
2: When it's over, it's over.
0: He loves playing the game, and that's infectious.
2: Isn't it? And Duplessis' career is exactly the same.
0: Yeah.
2: You know, like, I'm sick of these people saying Duplessis's not bloody tall enough. Michael Hooper was probably the second best home side in the world to Richie McCaw. And every test that bugger played, like, if head knocks become, if there's something in that, which I don't know that it's not genetic, I'm no doctor, but if that was the case, I hope it's not, because Michael Hooper, for me, looked like he'd done 5 rounds with Mike Tyson after every test, and he's still standing.
0: Yeah.
2: So height's nothing. You can carry one when you've got the brain of those two gentlemen I've just mentioned. Like, there's more to rugby than just having brute force and a bit of talent.
0: Yeah.
2: Like, the grey matter is really, really important under pressure, and Duplessis just oozes it for me. Like, he just... I thought he stuffed his rotor cuff the other day when, who I said, Morby looks like a centre for me all day, set him up and he dived in like that. That's exactly where the rotor cuff can say, oh, that's just a bit ugly. But he's tough as teak because he carried on and he's playing again. I thought he might have been the one rested because they got so many and they're all talented. Mm. But they're young.
0: Mm.
2: You know what I mean? Steph, they're young. And Reuben Love's young.

0: bloody exciting if Barnes and Rennie pick what they said they were going to pick. But here's one for you. I was looking at the, I don't know, what do they call it? It's still the Winfield Cup. You know that big trophy?
1: Yeah. It's the something
0: is
1: probe.
0: Is not Barnes on that? Is the tall guy not Barnes? You look at, when you see that image of the tall guy, look at the face of him. Is that not Barnes?
1: I can guarantee it's not Neil Barnes, but I see where you're going. I do see where you go. Dean, we have to keep going. Got lots of calls. Sorry, mate. It's not Neil Barnes on the NRL trophy. Let's go to the great man, Paul in Northland. G'day, Paul.
2: G'day, Skeffy, mate. Hey, I was just listening to... I just want to talk about the TV rights you're discussing at the moment for the NRL, but, you know, I like listening to my podcast. I listened to Kempe or Tony Kemp yesterday on Don Harvey's podcast, and
1: yeah.
2: You know, you never judge a book by its cover, mate, because you know, I know he's a controversial figure, mate. He's got an interesting background, and growing up part of it similar to mine, and you know, he's a champion guy, mate, or Kempe. I do see him up here sometimes, you know, in the cafes up in Kerikeri and so forth, and have a listen to that podcast, mate.
1: Yeah, he's a good fella, Kempe, and a heart as big as a lion. He's very caring bloke.
2: Oh, absolutely, yeah. So they're discussing this TV rights deal in Australia. Some are saying it's going to be, you know, over $4.5 billion. And there's 7, 9, Fox and Amazon in the race. I'm just wondering if Amazon get over the line and it's streamed, what's the story with Sky TV? I mean, do they pay the Fox or do they pay the NRL to show the NRL, do you know anything about that?
1: Yeah, they will pay packages, so they would probably have to pay a little bit more for NRL if that goes up. And so if you look at their, just for argument's sake, let's say Sky is $100 a month, $20 will go to ESPN, $15 will go to Channel 9, $15 will go to Fox. And they're sort of the hub. And so when they get broadcast rights, that's how they work out their subscription. So it does go to Sky, but then they have to pay for content for Premier League, for cricket tests and all that sort of stuff.
2: Okay, right. So I'd still keep my Sky then, eh?
1: Yeah.
2: Okay, so just with, because there used to be, wasn't there a rugby union channel, or is it still going, do you know? Or
1: no, it's not, the rugby channel. That's the one that Martin Crowe started, and it was 24/7 rugby, yeah. And it served its purpose. There was lots of schoolboy, everything was on there from all around the world, and that cost an extra $10 or $15 a month. That was on top of your normal subscription.
2: Okay, I've got you, yeah. Now, the game next week with the Sharks, I was talking to my son, obviously, we can't wait. And then I said to my wife yesterday, chances, because I work for a company in Australia, Showtime, and I can get a call at any minute. So anyway, what do you know, I get a WhatsApp, and am I available to do 4 shows in Aussie? And it's one of the nights is the Sharks game. So, you know, I can't turn down that money, mate. So very excited, mate. But my son will still go with the father-in-law. But I've been away so long to go media, mate. But that is what it is.
1: Yeah.
2: Got to pay the bills.
1: You do, brother. And that's awesome. And you can probably get Sky Go streaming on one of your tom-toms while you're playing your set so you can watch the Warriors.
2: Yeah. Yeah, I've got Sky Go on the phone. And,
1: there it is.
2: You know, there it is. But the thing is, you can't watch 2 devices at once. So I keep them saying, make sure you stay off the iPad, because I'll be watching on my phone.
1: That's it. Good man. Good on you, buddy.
2: All right, mate.
1: See you more.
2: Yeah, mate. Thank you.
1: Bye now. Text here from 789 saying, hi, team. I'm listening to your show plus watching game one of the NBA Finals with the Spurs versus the Knicks. They're in the anthem stage at the moment. I just saw that the anthem singer's microphone wasn't working. She is pointing to it. I don't know if it's got underway yet. Who are you guys backing in the series? I'm going to talk to Finn Bassimo about the series very shortly. Can I do it now, Finn? Who's going to win the series, Finn?
3: Who's going to win, or who do I want to win, Steph?
1: Give me both. Is it a different team?
3: Could be. I want the Spurs. Knicks. I want the Spurs.
1: But you think the Knicks will win?
3: I think the Knicks could do it.
1: Wow.
3: Yeah. And either way, I'm actually, as a

0: casual, not a casual, as a neutral NBA fan going into the finals, I'm actually happy with either team walking away with the big old Larry O'B.
1: Yeah, where's the Clippers?
0: Yep, Steph, let's not bring that up.
1: Okay, Clippers next year. It's your year next year.
0: Yeah, sure, we say it every year, mate.
1: And he says, I'm curious to know if you've interviewed Sean Marks, the former NBA player and assistant coach who has been associated with both teams in the finals, probably the only Kiwi who's won a championship as a player and a coach. I have interviewed him a long, long time ago. He has been on the station a couple of times in the last 12 months, though. Oh, I felt like you were going to tell me something there, Jason.
2: Oh, yeah, with Rick and Chappie, they had Sean Marks on back into last year, I think.
1: Back into last year.
2: Yeah, it's on YouTube as well if you wanted to Google that.
1: Yeah. And Steph, Brian will remember when Manawatu last had the Shield. Yes, 1977. Thanks for reminding me. Steph, what's the chance of Bowden playing off the bench? I'd say very possible. Same goes with Fussy Tua. Was Vern just saying another week? Well, he hasn't named Bowden. And I don't think Vern's one of those late surprise guys. I could only see the way that Bowden would play would be an injury and warm-up. Something like that. Anyway, the NBA Finals, Game 1. Jalen Brunson will be starting. Michael Bridges. OG and Ananobi. OG. The original gangster in singlet 8. And Josh Hart and Karl Anthony Towns. That is your starting five for the New York Knicks. We're probably 5 minutes away from tip-off. We'll keep you giving you updates, but I will give you warnings that I'm going to give you score updates because I know people record it and want to watch it when they get home. We'll get a break. We'll come back in a minute.
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4: And the NBA Finals is underway. Tip off. Let's go to Zane and Paraparaumu, the Warrior-holic. Kia ora, Zane.
5: G'day, mate. I've got a bit of a yarn for you and a couple of questions for the listeners out there, if you wouldn't mind.
4: Excellent.
5: I'm not sure if you've across this one, but the NRL are having a bit of a crackdown at the moment on independent creators like myself, particularly around using video imagery of the games as they go through this broadcasting deal. And there's a guy out of Australia, Hectic Fred, I don't know if you or the listeners have come across him, a Bulldogs fan. He's an absolute legend. Like, he gets pretty fired up, but he does reaction videos and the like. And the NRL have basically contacted him and banned him from using any video imagery in his posts. And I feel like it's pretty short-sighted. And the context I want to give you about this, about how I think the impact is like, you know, I'm a very passionate Warriors creator, and it's pretty much all I focus on, a very small niche. I've got 12,000 followers on Facebook and 8,000 on Insta. Mm. In the past month, I've had 5 million views. I've had 500,000 engagements, which is comments, likes, and shares and the like, from 500,000 unique accounts, which according to Google is 10 times the average of a normal social media page of my size. You'd have to think that there are at least 100, 200 guys doing this across the NRL as a sport. Conservatively, if you've got people around my size plus the big ones like Levels and Bloke, that's a billion views a month. I wonder, like, they're going hard to try and get a $4 million or $4 billion broadcasting deal, and it's obviously the broadcasters who are wanting this crackdown, but could you imagine the impact on the game if we just stopped? Overnight, all of us just stopped talking about their sport.
4: Yeah, it's ridiculous. In fact, we had Isaac John on a couple of weeks ago with Jello, and he talked about that was one of the NRL's strengths, that there's copyright all over rugby and you can't put videos and stuff up. But he said it's carte blanche for NRL, and the cut through it gets from niche producers like yourself and the Bulldogs guy as well. And I think that adds to the absolute delicious flavour of the rugby league. And I think it's so short-sighted if they look at banning you from using it.
5: I mean, I know I can't use the video because Facebook and Instagram will instantly block it, but TikTok used to be a bit of a free-for-all, but they've started as well. And, you know, I always tag the guys who actually take the photos that I put in there and the likes. I tag the Warriors. But, you know, if you Google New Zealand Warriors 2026 and then look at video or images, I get more ranks in Google than the Warriors do. That's how much Google recognises the contribution of these independent creators. And the question is for your listeners is, like, when you go out to, like, get info on sport, obviously they listen to you guys, but do they actually go to traditional websites, like news websites, to get the latest news, or are they getting it from social media? And as you mentioned, like, what happens with cricket, with rugby and football in New Zealand? Are there the same level of, like, independent creators like myself who do it for the Warriors and the NRL? Because obviously the algorithms only send me rugby league, but I'm curious, are there other people out there doing like what I do, and do your listeners go to them to get their information, or do they?
4: That's what the algorithms are for. Like, your stuff comes up on my algorithm all the time because I've engaged with it. I watch the full video, so therefore the algorithm says Staff likes that, so when he opens up his social media, that's what we're going to give him. I also get the Warriors stuff that they post as well. But you do something different, and people like you do something different. It's just like your take. Warriors post inside the sheds, professionally shot stuff. And that's good.

0: You're on your way to 30 and you're thinking, oh, yeah, I'll go get 100 here.
1: Mornings with Ian Smith or Rick and Chappie.
2: Ricardo thinks he can take five penalties and score two.
3: So
2: 40%. Which I think is outrageous.
3: Yeah, well, you think I get more?
2: No.
4: Okay.
3: All right.
2: Two out of five against a Premier League goalkeeper.
1: Afternoons with Staffy.
5: Brett Phillips, first Supos.
6: Everyone's just saying, get a ticket to the final and go and watch Yannick Sinner play Carlos Alcaraz. I can't remember a more pronounced certainty of who's going to play in the final.
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8: 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Beautifully caught and bowled. What a reaction. Low and to his left. 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
0: that's... you know, you're on your way to 30 and you're thinking, oh, yeah, I'll go get 100 here.
1: Mornings with Ian Smith or...

0: game. One man, one record. Oleg Salenko steps onto the World Cup stage and scores 5 goals. Cameroon can't stop him. History can't contain him.
1: You are watching one of the great World Cup scoring performances that you'll ever see by Oleg Salenko.
0: A record that still stands alone in World Cup history.
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0: Just for those wanting me to give you a warning about the NBA Finals, if you're recording it and want to watch Get Home, the first thing we're going to talk to Thad Taylor is about the live betting that's available in the Spurs versus the Knicks, which got off to a semi-slow start. The Spurs pulled away. What's happening live betting, Thad Taylor, on the TAB?
1: Spoiler alert, Dad. Spoiler alert. The San Antonio Spurs are currently up, but not as up as much as they were. Look, the Knicks came out of the box running, and they were up, and I was thinking to myself, yes, I was right. The Knicks are going to be competitive in this series. And then about 5 minutes later, I was like, what was I thinking? And the Spurs are out to about a 15-point lead, 37-32 for the San Antonio Spurs. Currently, they're $1.33 in live betting, $3.30 for the Knicks. But it's been jumping around. Looks competitive. The line sits at 6.5. To the Spurs, obviously. Just looking through these live market staff, I mean, I'm just doing a quick tally up. I would suggest there's the thick end of 100 markets betting live in this NBA final. So Spurs are favourites. They're favourites to win the series. They're favourites to win game one betting live. But yeah, we've seen this jumping about a bit already.
0: There's only one market that's moved, and probably, and I don't want to hex the Canes or the Chiefs, but probably the only one we're talking about is the Crusaders and the Blues. Are there any people in need of some psychiatric help that have backed the Blues?
1: Harsh, Dave. You live in Auckland, man. You better be careful.
0: Merely a tenant. Merely a tenant here.
1: That's right. Look, they were 330 when we spoke on Tuesday. They're out to 350.
0: Oh.
1: And the Crusaders are on their way into $1.27. So, yeah, I think most people are sort of thinking now this is where it ends for the Blues. Their sort of sporadic form or mercurial form is going to count against them here when we get to see the Crusaders in playoff time. So, yeah, no, not too many takers there. To be fair, Hurricanes are on the drift. $1.07 out to $1.08. Brumby 7.50 into $7 there, but that seems huge. 18.5. It's now 17.5 for that Friday night game. I see the 3 from 4 boost is available. Any three of those 4 try scorers to score, that's been very popular. So check that out on the website or app. And yeah, in the same game, multi promotions in play on all 3 of these qualifying finals for the Super Rugby.
0: Racing this time on Saturday. We've got Ellerslie, we've got Trentham, we've got group racing at Eagle Farm. Still so much to choose from, Thad. The floor is yours.
1: Look, they scheduled a meeting at Trentham, and of course the rain's arrived. So we're going to be keeping a bit of an eye. It's been beautiful weather down here, but it's going to be turned around, and it's obviously pretty bad in certain parts of the country as well. I did think in race number 6 at Trentham, on Saturday, a horse called La Chicabella. They're a very good debut for 2nd. Jim Wallace trains, Kelly Myers aboard, draws well. You'll probably chat to Kelly on the mail run on Saturday. We'll hope she gives a good report around La Chicabella, currently paying $3.10. Thought that was my bet of the weekend. Ellerslie will always race well with that Strathair surface. And obviously Eagle Farm as well has another big day as that carnival rolls on. It's Queensland Oaks Day. So that'll be a bit of fun, obviously, as well. And I think the bonus back racing will be at Eagle Farm on Saturday. But La Chicabella, Trentham race number 6, is my bet of the day. And I think I only know one person left out of 8 in the French Open staff. So I'm not going too well there.
0: Yeah, pass. Pass. But I do know, because it's all of these no names, you've already

0: filled your wallets, and you cannot lose on the tennis this week. I know.
1: No comment, Steph. The Black Caps are into 290 against England tonight. 205, they've gone odds against England, so that'll be exciting. I like our team. I like our team, and they haven't even named it. So $2.90 for New Zealand to cause an upset there in the first test that starts tonight at 10 p.m.
0: That'll do me. Good on you, Thad. We'll chat Saturday morning on the Mail Run.
1: Yep, see you then. Thanks, Steph.
0: Thad Taylor out of the TAB. You can download the app, but you must bet responsibly. You've got to be 18. Quick NBA update. I tell you what, the shackles have come off. My total's back on track. Here's the score. New York lead 40-39. This is going to be a ding-dong. San Antonio from three misses. Rebound New York. Take a break and we'll come back shortly.
2: Tune in for live commentary of the Sea Eagles against the Rabbitohs. Kick off 9:50 tonight, thanks to our mates at ECN. 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
1: We've got the presser shortly. TJ's just texted me and advised me Leroy Carter's been ruled out off the bench. He's not playing hamstring, not quite ready. So there will be a new person on the bench for the Chiefs. Presser.
0: The presser.
1: Could have almost been in the presser, that news.
2: Yeah, I reckon too. Actually, on that, we might as well have a quick chat about it. I mean, Leroy Carter, does that impact his All Blacks potential?
1: It only leaves
2: one of those wing spots.
1: Well, if they lose this weekend, it leaves them no games. Oh, maybe one more, or maybe two more. He's got three games. Well, now he's got two games max to impress. It's a big ask.
2: Yeah, I think so too. I mean, does that hamper the Chiefs' chances against the Reds at all?
1: No.
2: Yeah. Feel sorry for the Reds. No one's given them a chance.
1: They should just bring their... Oh, I won't say that. No, I can't say that.
2: I reckon out of the two Aussie teams, they've got the best chance of winning, obviously. Right? Right?
1: No, I'd probably go Brumbies have got a better chance of winning than the Reds.
2: Both, you reckon?
1: Both next to 0%, but maybe 1% and 2%.
2: Okay. The Wallabies team will be made up out of the Reds and Brumbies majority, you'd think, right?
1: Yeah, and Carlo Tozzano, Ben Donaldson. Yeah, probably two or three from the others. But they always seem to pick Waratahs. Jorgensen will be there. There'll be a lot of Waratahs in there.
2: There will be, eh? Like, what's gone wrong with the Waratahs this year? Just not... Just so inconsistent. Not the team that they kind of were written on paper as potential top six hopes at the start of the year.
1: It's just because they're Sydney, I think.
2: You reckon?
1: No, just Sydney.
2: Okay. Don't like Sydney.
1: I don't like Sydney. Controversial.
2: Well, Clark Laidlaw doesn't like... the ACT area, the Canberra area, hosting the Brumbies this time around, faced the Brumbies number of playoffs the previous years and lost most of them. Here's Clark Laidlaw and hosting the Brumbies in Wellington this weekend.
3: Yeah, I wouldn't know. I've only played them away, so it's certainly nice not to have to jump on the flight tonight or travel to Sydney and then get to Canberra. So yeah, we'll sleep in our own beds, which is a big part of it, and you know, and have a captain's run at home tomorrow. And as I say, we look forward to welcoming them here instead of having to pack the bags up and get over there.
2: Massive home advantage this weekend for all of the New Zealand teams. And we just said probably unlikely that either the Brumbies or Reds are going to come away with the chocolates. Being Hurricanes, what would you give a plus minus regardless of the TAB line?
1: I haven't seen the TAB line, but I don't think home advantage, big shout here, I think home advantage is a thing for the Crusaders, and I think it is a thing for the Chiefs. I don't think it's been a thing for a long time for the Hurricanes. They're playing at home. I would give their home ground advantage as maybe 3 or 4 points worth. Crusaders, I would say about 10, and Chiefs probably about 8. I used to do the stats on this for years and years and years. And of all of the New Zealand teams, the Hurricanes were least impacted by home and away. It was almost like they didn't care where they played.
2: Interesting. Yeah.
1: And I still feel like that. I don't feel like, oh, you got to go to Wellington and take on the Hurricanes.
2: Yeah.
1: You don't hear that sentence. Oh, the fortress of the stadium. You don't hear that sentence.
2: Yeah. Well, it's imprinted in my mind that Chiefs win a couple of years ago where Wallace Atiti absolutely ripped them apart.
1: Highlanders so, yeah, beat them there to win their Super Rugby title.
2: Yeah, exactly. Speaking of sort of home ground advantage, the PNG Chiefs in the NRL.
1: Jeez, I wish I was a good enough player to play rugby. I'd go and play for the Chiefs.
2: Yeah. Well, maybe one day. Who knows? Maybe backroom staff even.
1: I'd love it.
2: But Connor Watson, he signed in the week for the PNG Chiefs, becoming their third signing. They've just announced a fourth as well, an English enforcer from Hull KR, I think he was.
1: Is there such a thing?
2: An English enforcer.
1: I guess Victor Radley.
2: Yeah, I reckon.
1: And old James. Anyway, James soulmate, yep.
2: Connor Watson joined an ABC Pacific program over the week across the ditch, talking about PNG and why he signed for PNG and the lifestyle that it brings as well.
4: Like, you're living there, although despite that you're living in, you know, the village with the team, you're just living there by yourself, so you'll have an apartment, you'll pay rent for the apartment. I don't know the exact, you know, there'll be one bedroom, two bedroom, three bedrooms.

0: kind of just pay whatever the rate is for that, and then food and everything, that's just up to you. So
1: yeah,
0: you'll have a kitchen, like the renders and stuff of the apartment building look really good, but yeah, you'll just go do your groceries normal, cook, you know, there's obviously a restaurant, there's a cafe in the village as well, so if you want to go have dinner there. And then, like I spoke about, there's a bunch of different restaurants and cafes where around Port Moresby you could just go and have dinner at or go have lunch at. So and yeah, it was good. I enjoyed it.
2: I like it. I'm just looking up apartments in in Port Moresby, just sort of seeing what you can get. I found one $5,500 a week.
3: Jeez. Oh, that's in your budget.
2: Oh, that's 3-bedroom ocean view. Oh no, actually, that's for a whole bunch of apartments. Here's another one. No, they're not cheap. 3-bedroom, 2-bathroom, 2-car garage. $4,000 a week. Okay, I was thinking, man, rent will be cheap in Port Moresby. It isn't. It isn't, folks.
3: Yeah, Connor Watson will be able to afford it. But yeah, interesting. In the next couple of years, at least, there'll be a few more stories come out about PNG and the lifestyle and things like that.
2: Oh, I can't wait.
3: It's going to be great.
2: Like, I've got two new teams from next year, and that's Port Moresby Chief and the Castle Rockets. They're my two new teams. I'm waiting for the Castle Rockets to release some merch. I refresh the page every day, and there's no merch yet. I've signed up as a PNG, not a member, but just a follower.
3: Yeah.
2: So any press releases, I get the email from PNG Chiefs. I think it's healthy to have a second team.
3: Oh, yeah.
2: And I haven't really connected with the second team. It's the PNG Chiefs without a game being played. Let's go.
3: Actually, like, their Instagram game has been pretty good so far, I feel like. It's been building hype towards the franchise and probably makes the Perth Bears look a bit lost, maybe.
2: Mm.
3: Not so impactful, but didn't find any impact on the score sheet yesterday, the All Whites. Sorry to go back into that sort of open wound, but Darren Baisley spoke after the match and he sort of gave us some summation of what he thought.
4: It's disappointing. You know, we came into the game, had good little preparation, been here in Florida for a week. We know we've got some tough games coming up, and, you know, this game, we're disappointed. We worked hard, but we lacked quality in moments. You know, when you look at the game, possession was fairly even, chances fairly even, but HT were very clinical, very ruthless in those moments, and it's a real harsh lesson for us, especially with tough games coming up, with England coming up and then the World Cup games coming up. So yeah, we, you know, the boys are in the change room, you know, very disappointed.
2: Darren Baisley there. Yes, I think a lot of New Zealand were disappointed, and the only way is up, baby. It's a halftime score. Block your ears if you don't want to hear it in the NBA Finals. San Antonio Spurs.

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6: Just an update on apartment rental rates in Port Moresby. Man, it's expensive to live. I've sorted by cheapest, and the cheapest is horrendously small, and it's basically a bedroom, one bedroom. It's like $450 a week just for one bedroom, not a lounge or a bathroom or anything. So there's the update. So was it Connor Watson or Connor Tracy? Connor Watson, elementary, my friend. He is going to Port Moresby and he has to pay his own rent. That's why they need tax-free salary caps, etc. Holy heck, I'm only. Jim from Temuka says, Staffy, the Crusaders, eight... Oh, the Crusaders 8 plus the reserve players are going to be tested. I tend to agree with that. No Bowden, a bit of luck for defending champion. No Bowden. Bower. George Bower? I don't know. Sellout crowd will get them the win. Yeah, I think they'll win as well. Remember Crusaders. The Blues have a Spencer in their 23. The King. He's the prince, that's right. Oh, that one says I got told a funny story. I'll slide that because it's very long. I will read it. Jacob, you have more chance in playing for the All Whites at the World Cup than the Reds or Brumbies do at winning this weekend. That's from Joshua. This is a little bit of advice. You guys give the Aussie teams too much credit. What's gone wrong this year? They're garbage. They always are. If it was our teams that weren't pulling their weight in this competition this consistently, there would be talk of the Aussies starting to own the competition every year. Look, I agree. We try and find ways to make them competitive. I think we want them to be more competitive. But I'm with you, mate. They're cake. The All Blacks don't even have home advantage at Henry Stadium. Get rid of it, said Deep South Mark. Put it on a boat and ship it to Invercargill. You don't want it though, do you, Mark? Hell no. Coming up to 2 o'clock, we'll do some NRL with Blake Ashford after this.

0: absolutely towed up. And there was one player in there who's starting out on a Super Rugby journey. And to me, looked about the most effective and organised forward out there. And I know you can't make a call like this based on the evidence of a debut. Eli Oden-Ryan is going to be something special.
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on 2 o'clock. About to catch up with Blake Ashton, but I didn't say I just received a long message, which I haven't pre-read, so I hope this is fine. I got told a funny story last night. Does anyone out there recall this rugby incident? Back around 1989, my husband was a guest at the Auckland-Wellington rugby match in Wellington. A local FM station had put a banana and a promotional pamphlet on each seat at the stadium. I was at the stadium, I got the pamphlet, and I got the

0: banana. No lie. No lie. No. So let's see if the story lines up with mine. Back then, there was no red badge people and the police did their job. A punter thought it was wise to throw his banana at the nearest police person on the edge of the pitch. A barrage of bananas ensued from that section into the crowd. One patron ran past my husband with an armful of bananas as backup ammo. When they ran out of bananas, they folded their promo pamphlets into darts and sent those down to the policeman. This is a random memory that just popped up last night. My memory of it, and I was there in the Millard stand, and it might have been in different areas of the ground, but someone threw a banana at the ball boy and it hit him. No harm, no fuss, just in the shoulder or something. And he looked up and the guy sort of gave him the thumbs up and the ball boy threw it back into the stand. There were the 5,000 bananas, almost in unison, showered down. And it was a promotion by the Apple and Pear Board, or it was a banana promotion or something like that. And I've talked to the guy that was behind that promotion as well. That is a great yarn, and I'm happy you shared it with me. And Rory said, in Port Moresby, those landlords need to mind their manners. I like that too, Rory. You're not bad. Rugby league. Ken reckons Connor Watson won't leave the Dragons after the premiership with the Dragons. Come on, says Ken. What premiership, Ken? Delusional. Blake Ashford joins us, part of our Crucial Call team. He's everywhere. He's in the league lounge with Sean Johnson and Manu Vatuvei. Oh, where do I find you today, Ash?
1: You find me in a car, Staff, and I'm having a bit of trouble because, you know, when you get a pen stuck down the side of the seat?
0: Yes, anything, yes.
1: And for some reason, today, that's the only pen I can find in the car, and I can't get to it. I'm trying to write something. It's I don't know. Hey, first world problems, but it's really getting to me this afternoon.
0: Right. Get out of the car, seat fully forward, and reach in from the back seat, and you will get your pen.
1: Yeah, no, like, I understand that, Staff, but it's just a nuisance. It's raining outside. I don't want to get wet. Like, there's a lot of things to do, but I want to sit in my chair, be able to reach down and get it. But anyway, let's talk rugby league.
0: All right. South Sydney Rabbits, no Latrell, no win. I'm all about Manly.
1: Oh, yeah, I'm with you. I'm with you on the Manly part and probably the Latrell bit too. I think South Sydney, this is going to be a great game. This could possibly be game of the weekend. I think both these teams will find themselves in the top four, maybe, or definitely top eight at the end of the year. But Manly, Olakau'atu, Kola back. But Dave Fifita, Campbell Graham back into the South Sydney team. So it's no slouch of a South Sydney team, Staffy. I just, riding that hot hand with you and the Kieran Foran re-signing, and everything seems to be going good at over there in Manly. So let's go Manly.
0: Did we turn the clock back a week? And was it you I was talking to that said I'd had a bet on the highest scoring team of the round being Cronulla? Was that you or was that Jello? Okay, well, I took that and I was poo-pooed, so it must have been Jello, so I'll hit him up a bit. They were. They ended up being equal top scorer of the round at $15. Thank you very much. Melbourne Storm, Aish, I know it's Newcastle, but I think the Melbourne Storm have found their spinnaker.
1: Oh, that's the big question, isn't it?
0: Mm.
1: So you believe you've answered it for everyone. You think that it's they've found it.
0: Well, I've said if they win this weekend, they make the eight.
1: Yep. Okay.
0: It's a big examination.
1: I'll tell you what, Steph, you could be right. It's a big game, this one. And Newcastle, this is probably the first time we can look in a long time, maybe since we go back to Andrew Johns or someone when he was playing for Newcastle, but we can look at both these two teams and say, on paper, Newcastle probably have the better team.
0: Yep.
1: If we go player for player, you'd probably tick off Newcastle more than you would the Storm. Now, I mean, the last four games, they've split them 50-50. Newcastle have won two out of those four. But the last 17 games, we are looking at 15 wins for the Melbourne Storm, two for the Knights. So, look, I'm tending to lean towards Newcastle in this game. Tending to lean towards the Storm in this game. But I think it's going to go right down to the wire. I really do, Staff. I said tonight's game could be game of the round. This could be probably up there in the top three of the round. I think it's going to be a block.

0: blockbuster, and I think the Storm get home in big fashion on the back of their big three, Grant, Munster and Hughes.
1: I've got an idea. Do we do...
0: Let's go.
1: Try bet. Either team, 12 and under.
0: Yeah, we can do that.
1: Or which one do you prefer? Either team, 12 and under, $1.75, or Melbourne Storm, $1.60?
0: I prefer Melbourne. I think Melbourne still win, but I just, yeah. Like, I have been wrong in the past, haven't I, Steph? You know, we haven't got one of these up yet, so.
1: We've been bloody close. Jeez, we've been close.
0: Yeah, we have. Oh.
1: Right, then we go Ethan Strange against the Roosters. What do you reckon for this one? Because I can't decide.
0: Ethan Strange against the Roosters.
1: Yeah,
0: this is tough. This is tough. And the question is, the question for this game is which Roosters team turns up? I think if they're there to play tough, they'll win because they've got too much class. I still think they get down there and get the job done, the Roosters.
1: Mm.
0: So I'd be taking them, what are they, like $1.80?
1: $1.70, yeah, $1.70.
0: $1.70, like, straight head to head. Pretty good price for the Roosters.
1: Mm.
0: Top four team at the moment against a team right down the other end of the ladder. So, I mean, you'd be tending to go to the Roosters, which I am with this one. I like the Roosters, but
1: that'll do me
0: again. What a matchup.
1: Yeah, great matchup. As is the two northernmost teams at the moment until my Papua New Guinea Chiefs join the competition. North Queensland, $2.35. Dolphins, $1.60. I always feel like every single week the Dolphins are paying overs.
0: Yep. And I'm with you on this. The Dolphins and the Cowboys, three times they've met in North Queensland, with the Dolphins winning all three of those games. Mm. You even look at a couple of them, Steph, have gone over 60 points. So you look at the total margin as well. And I've got a little gem for you because this is my best bet of the weekend. Mm. You look at the first half winner and total points over, and it is... The Dolphins to win the first half over 25.5 points is roughly around $3.30, I think. So that's my bet of the weekend. I think it'll be the first half will be very high scoring. I think the Dolphins win the first half as well. For our long multi, though, I reckon we could just go maybe the Dolphins head-to-head, because I do think the Dolphins win this.
1: Good. Thank goodness for that. So do I. So do I. That is getting added at $1.60. That's a nice, it's such a nice price. There we go, Brisbane, Gold Coast Titans. God, like, I just hate betting into the Brisbane Broncos games, I'll be honest. But that's why I like watching them, because I never have any idea what's going to happen.
0: Yeah. Yeah, and this is one of the teams where even when the Broncos are going good, for some reason the Titans cause them problems.
1: Yeah.
0: And I don't mean the Titans get up and win, but they definitely don't look, they make a game of it. Let's put it that way. Like, the Broncos very rarely blow these guys out. I do, once again, like the Broncos. I like the move from Maguire in dropping Ezra Mamm. He's coming third at the moment for missed tackles per game.
1: Oof.
0: And it's something that's continued on from last year. He had one of those traits last year where he missed a lot of tackles a game. And I think this year it's finally starting to show, and it's starting to hurt the Broncos. So I think Duffy's a good move from Madge Maguire. And I think the Broncos, even though there's no Carrigan and some other forwards, Jordan Rickey and the likes are out, I think they get this job done. And they need to, because next week, or in the coming weeks, who knows if Payne Haas will be backing up, Katoni Staggs, like, these players might not be backing up. So this is a must win.
1: All right, just straight head-to-head for them with no trust whatsoever. And then we go West Tigers, Penrith Panthers, and Origin players, back they come.
0: Yeah, mate, I can't. My poor Tigers.
1: Mm.
0: I mean, they just can't take a trick. They got another injury the other day. Alex Twal out for a couple of weeks. And Alex Twal has been, like, he wouldn't look out of place in a Blues jersey. He has been just going about his work this year, just quietly, not about the praise, because you've got the big players in your team that create the highlights, like Adam Dewey up at Coruscant, our dream baller. But he's been going along about his work through the middle. And now Staffy's out for... about 4 weeks and the Tigers will struggle again because they're just missing. They just don't have that depth. So even with the depth, you'd think the Panthers would get the job done. I still don't like the minus, though. I'm a bit wary of that. I do. Penrith will win, obviously. But I just don't know by how much.
1: Shall we do an alternate point start then? Because it's 13.5. Let's just get it down to maybe a 5.5.
0: Yep. I like that. We're on the same page there because of the conversions and
1: yeah.
0: I like that.
1: $1.42. That one goes in, and I hit the back space bar. I've got very slow internet today. Cronulla, St. George, what a match by the St. George Illawarra Dream. Championship qualities last weekend.
0: Oh, they had to win eventually, didn't they?
1: Yeah.
0: They certainly did. Like, it was. But what it took was, it took some. Let's say some old brilliance from some players that haven't stepped up in a while. Like, we know their young players are going to step up week in, week out, and they're doing that for the Dragons. But you need those old heads to have a game like they were playing a couple of years ago. So Val Holmes and Gutho and the likes of those players had to step up. I thought they did. Now, this week, up against the Cronulla Sharks team, I'm usually good when I go with or against Cronulla. And like last week, I was with them. They got up, got the job done. This week, I think they win, but I think the Dragons will cover. I think it might. I don't know what the line is. I think it might be 10 or 11.
1: Oh, you reckon they can cover that?
0: I think the Dragons, even if you go alternate line, I think the Dragons can cover. I'm pretty confident that the Dragons can cover.
1: Wow.
0: I look for them to bounce. To try and go on a little run here, and I don't think they will, but I think they're going to play a lot better footy than they have been. And I thought, leading into that win last week, they were playing better footy. Like, their effort was there since then. Young's taken over. It looked like the effort's there for the full 80 or most of it. They just didn't have the quality, and I think this week the effort's going to be there again. Derby match.
1: In it goes. St. George Illawarra plus 11.5. Woohoo! Oh, this will be, there you go, Ken. We've finally taken the Dragons in something. And then the Canterbury Bankstown Bulldogs and the Parramatta Eels, 152, 255. Again, I don't trust either team, Aish.
0: No. And you have reason to not. I think the Bulldogs win, and solely only because there is no Mitchell Moses in the Parramatta Eels. Both teams, look, there's, as bad as Parramatta's going, it doesn't seem like the club's in a bit of turmoil or there's anything happening. Like, it seems like the club's still moving in a pretty decent direction, even though they're losing games.
1: Yeah,
0: I just think the Bulldogs, who knows what's going on there? The coach is blowing up at certain things. You got Phil Gill saying one thing about a halfback who he wanted and said could be the best halfback. Now he can't even play half. You've got the, no one likes the skipper at the moment, apparently, and Stephen Crichton. Stephen Crichton not taking the call of Galvin the other night. Like, there's so much going on, and every little thing, it's going to be quicksand for the Dogs, I think, the remainder of the year. And I think they win, but I just don't know how you... Like, how can we even take anyone in this stuff?
1: I feel like I want to go under 50 points game total.
0: Yeah, and it could be. I'll ride that with you, Steffi, under 50 points.
1: All right, that'll do me. Add to bet slip. We are complete. I almost feel like on every league bet I have from now until the end of the year, I want to add in the Kiwis to win the World Cup because it's a 4x multiplier. But we don't need to, because that all multiplies out to a couple of cents under $50 to one. 50 to one.
0: Beauty. Yeah. Also, a good sign for the multi. I've managed to get the pen.
1: Oh.
0: So we're back on.
1: Whilst doing a high-quality interview, you've managed to get the pen. From down the seat of the Ford Ranger.
0: Yeah. Well, Ford Ranger, maybe not so much, but hey, we got the pen.
1: Good man. Do you think $4 is good for the Kiwis for the World Cup?
0: Yeah, I think it certainly is. Maybe even should be shorter. Like, what are they second favourite at the moment?
1: Yeah, second favourite. It's like one.

0: $1.40 Australia, $4 the Kiwis.
1: Yeah, I wouldn't be touching Australia at $1.40. Oh. Not confidently anyway. Like, I still think, being an Aussie myself, I still think they'll get the job done. But this Origin Arena, like, we know the new rules, is it's benefited the Kiwis more than anyone. And I think I look at Casey McLean, who's already a superstar, who's playing in big, high-quality games and looks arguably the best player if you take that 10-minute window out of everyone. And he might probably start the next game for the Blues, and he's only going to get better, get that experience, and take it into the Kiwis. So I think it's a great price. I can't believe they're not shorter, and the Aussies aren't reaching out to like $1.60, maybe even $1.80.
0: Last thing I want to ask you about, and I sort of said on air the other day, I did a little bit of background, Wade Egan is eligible for the Kiwis, and that's not saying he's declared he wants to play for the Kiwis, but he's quite similar to you in that very accomplished player in Australia, came over to New Zealand, fell in love with the country, that's why you're still here. I get the feeling Wade Egan loves the country. He's probably not going to make Kangaroos, and now it doesn't rule him out of Origin. Do you feel like if he got tapped on the shoulder and was asked, would you be interested? Do you think he'd entertain it?
1: Personally, I don't think so. I don't know. I still could never don don a Kiwis jersey, personally.
0: Yeah.
1: Even though I love this country, I live here, you know, I raised my family here, and we aren't looking to ever move back to Australia, I still could never feel right wearing a Kiwis jersey. And I think it's the same as, say, a Jerome Hughes with the Origin. He said it just doesn't feel right. It has no ties to me. Mm. I mean, I guess this does have ties to, well, myself it does, definitely, but Wade as well, maybe. But I just don't know how you'd feel, let's say, lining up for a haka.
0: Yeah.
1: You know, that's probably like the... But then again, like Stacey, I don't know how Stacey's going. If Stacey could chat to him, but yeah, I don't personally see it, mate. But hey, it's rugby league. Anything can happen.
0: And lastly, we're doing Select the Roulette. Each show picks a Kiwi a day. So that's four are being picked per day. We've only got a few spots left. I'll tell you the team that we've got so far. I'll go in position order. So Kalyn Ponga's been installed fullback, picked by the Drive Show. Mornings today, picked Jermaine Asako on one wing. Ronaldo Mulitalo was picked by Running It Straight. Jello and Sammy. Basically, Jello admitted he wanted to get one wing, so no one picked William Albrick. So the wings are Asako and Mulitalo. One centre is free at the moment, and we've got Casey McLean. Halves are Dylan Brown and Jerome Hughes. Props are Fisher Harris and Leota. No hooker yet, which is why I was asking about Wade Egan. And so Leota, Fisher Harris, then we've got Papali'i, Britton Nakora and Joe Tarpany rounding out the forward pack, and we've got four bench spots. So the only gaps we've got at the moment is four benches, a hooker and a centre. Jacob and I are quite keen to put Aaron Clark on the bench as our next selection.
1: Why don't you put Jeremy Marshall-King at number nine?
0: Well, I'm sort of... The other thing is each show gets the right of veto, and no one's played the veto card yet, so I'm waiting for someone to put Marshall King in a hooker, and I'll veto it and put Wade Egan in, just to be a shit stirrer.
1: Oh, that's going to cause some controversy.
0: I know.
1: And I'm here for it all. I am here for it all, Staffy. My pick. I'd pick Jeremy Marshall King. So,
0: well, actually, I would as well. I'm just trying to find a little bit of interest, and I reckon just between you and me and the listeners that are on, I reckon I can get Jello to get Wade Egan to record a little thing, just saying I can't wait to play for the Kiwis or something like that. That'd be bloody awesome.
1: This is so good. Yeah. This is so good. I hope that, mate, let's stop talking about it. You're giving way too much away.
0: Yeah, I know.
1: Let's just work on it in the background, and I can't wait to hear it.
0: Yeah, me too. That'd be awesome. Good on you, Ace. Thanks, buddy.
1: All right. See you, fellas.
0: See you, mate. There's Blake Ashford. Manly Sea Eagles.

0: head-to-head. There it is. Melbourne Storm, head-to-head. Sydney Roosters, head-to-head. Dolphins, head-to-head. Broncos, head-to-head. It's almost like a song. Penrith, -5.5. St. George, Ken, +11.5. Are you good enough to stay within 11 of Cronulla? And the Bulldogs, Parramatta, under 50.5 points. Multied out, $1 will return you $49. $10 will return you $490. $100 will win you back just under $5,000. I can see Finn putting it on now.
1: Yeah, it's pretty good. It'd be quite embarrassing if the Sea Eagles go on to lose tonight against the Rabbitohs, because there's a KFC and Manly staff that have changed Colonel Sanders to Foz. Kieran Foran. He's now the colonel of the KFC in Manly.
0: I was going to say, how do you get Colonel Sanders into Kieran Foran?
1: And now, and also Four Pines Park, as it's known as, the sponsor, have changed it to Foz Pines Park after he signed a 3-year deal earlier in the week.
0: They are setting themselves up for absolute ridicule.
1: And they're talking about going on a dynasty as well, winning multiple premierships.
0: Oh my God, they're getting a bit ahead of themselves, I think, Manly. Oh my God.
1: Yeah.
0: That can... I mean, I wish you all the best.
1: So do I. I hope for the best too.
0: Oh my God. Good on you. I love Foz, actually.
1: Yeah, same.
0: I sort of wanted to put him in the halves for the Kiwis as well. Because Stacey could ask him and go, yeah, mate.
1: Yeah, exactly.
0: He'll be an assistant coach, won't he?
1: I hope so. Mm. In and around that coaching group, at least.
0: So we're putting Aaron Clark in, aren't we?
1: I think so, too.
0: Yeah, you like my veto card?
1: I love the veto idea. It's a great idea because Izzy ended his show this morning, Scotty and Izzy this morning, they picked Britton Nicotta, and he said, please don't veto me. Please don't veto me.
0: Well, I was saying
1: we should try and wait for them to pick a hooker, and then we veto him tomorrow.
0: Whoever picks Jeremy Marsh can getting vetoed.
1: I'll tell Sam to maybe pick a hooker next. Or?
0: Oh, no, we'll just let it happen.
1: Okay, naturally.
0: I just don't want to get to this show and the hooker's still available. But we'll have to wait and see. There's still one, two, three more picks before our next one. We have a break, and we get historical next with whatever Finn Bassimo, who's about to hand me the script of what happened on this day or around this time some years ago. Let's find out next.
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8: And my favourite number is 27. And we're going back 27 years. 27 years, 1999, to Madison Square Garden, which was the last time the Spurs played the Knicks in the NBA Finals, 27 years ago. And the decider was Game 5. Names in these lineups for the Spurs: Tim Duncan, David Robinson, Sean Elliott, and Malik Rose. Steve Kerr on the bench, probably didn't play much back in those days, and the great Greg Popovich was their coach. The Knicks, Latrell Sprewell was there, Marcus Camby was there, and they were missing Patrick Ewing, who had been ruled out of the series. Really stumbled through the season, actually, on a dicky Achilles. But it's 1999 we go. Jeff Van Gundy coached Knicks. Greg Popovich coached Spurs. Go to battle. The Game 5 decider of the 1999 NBA Finals.
9: Minute to go. Elimination game. Can New York hold them off? Sean Elliott. Avery Johnson. Hoop for Avery Johnson. The Spurs by one. Ward to McCain Sprewell. He's underneath. The San Antonio Spurs have won their first NBA championship. 26 years coming, and the Knicks made them sweat for every bit of it.
10: A tremendous response to this crowd for the New York Knicks team and their effort.
8: The official crowd number, 19,500 people. I just wonder what the capacity is of Madison Square Gardens is now. Just looking for some Google action in the booth. Finn's on board. San Antonio, their first ever championship. And the Knicks, as I mentioned, were undermanned. They did make an amazing run to the NBA Finals without Hall of Fame big man Patrick Ewing. Latrell Sprewell, he erupted for 35 points and almost forced the Game 6. but it was the massive shot from the unlikely Avery Johnson with 1 minute remaining that was the eventual winner. And just look at the evolution of NBA.

0: NBA basketball. Full-time score, 78-77. These days, that's almost a halftime score. It is a halftime score in some games. Poor. There's three-pointers back in 99. There were. Gosh. Was the defense amazing? Was the offense average?
1: It's just a different pace of game, right, Finn?
2: Yeah, I think that's the big one, Steph.
0: They would take game.
2: Like the 24-second shot clock would very often get within the last like seven seconds. True. Whereas in modern NBA, you might see a shot get put up in the first like 8 seconds.
0: Yeah.
2: Especially if it's wide open. And Steph, Madison Square Garden capacity for basketball games, 19,812.
0: Oh, so exactly the same.
2: Well, there you go.
0: In fact, there was 19,763.
2: They must have been able to add a few more. Two less.
0: 49 people didn't turn up.
2: How? They must have been sick that day.
0: Yeah, must have been sick.
2: Yeah.
0: That day. Got called to drum in a few gigs in Australia, eh, Paul from Northland? Maybe that's what happened to them. Steffi, can you check with Aish if he's back on the call for the next Warriors match? I didn't check with him because I know he is. And you don't have to endure Blocker's commentary. That is through the years. Thanks, Finn Buscema. 27 years ago we went there. Score update in the game one of the NBA playoffs. Pausing if you want to turn it down. End of the third quarter. 76 plays 76. It doesn't get closer than that. Wouldn't mind overtime, just quietly. Wouldn't mind overtime. We'll be back with someone from the Milsian guy. What do we call them? Show next.
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4: Look, it's a great privilege to have which I would say is the president of the 3-6 empire, and it is Kyle Mills. You know what you do, Millsy? You make me listen to the very start of the show.
5: Oh, yeah, okay, yeah.
4: I you just sit back and you just gather your oxygen levels, and then you're brought in by Guy about 6 minutes past.
5: A long time I wait.
4: Sometimes you can wait a long, long time, But then you just, the momentum goes up a gear because you do your welcomes and your appreciations.
5: Well, it's just a subconscious reset for me because, as you say, I have 6 minutes, it's on the sidelines. It's like being on the bench in a game of footy, just waiting for my time. Then I get the call up and I was, right, how do I switch into gear? And it's just to connect with every single person on the show.
4: You're almost the Eli Odenryan of Sport Nation.
5: What a good footballer he is. Hey?
4: Tony Johnson's talking about him. Mm. Well, I think the two players we should be talking most about is Eli Odenryan and Isaac, fullback for the Chiefs. Why does his name escape me? Hutchinson.
5: Yeah.
4: He's exciting. We've
5: got some exciting young footballers out, and I go watch a lot of club football. I love it. And Eli's been tearing it up for university. Like, tearing it up. Mm. I've been waiting for him to get his opportunity.
4: British and Irish Lions tour, the All Black spine, is going to be Hutchison, Pledger, Odenryan.
5: Second coming of Jesus, Dylan Pledger, absolutely, he'll be there.
4: Almost the first coming of Jesus. He could potentially be better than Jesus. Anyway, between 3-6, what are we listening to?
5: Well, we got Baz, obviously the big test tonight. So Baz is on the show previewing what he has in front of him from an England perspective. We have Tate McDermott from the Reds.
4: Fantastic.
5: Clark Laidlaw from the Canes. Which is good. Then we've got the usual random stuff we do. We've got Scattergrees, Random Stats Guide, which is always a few nuggets of gold in there as well. We have an Out the Gate Cross. Those clowns are on this afternoon. They come to ask the clowns and try and pick them a winner.
4: Yeah, just to lift the ratings a little bit.
5: Yeah, that's right. Yeah.
4: You guys go okay.
5: Well, Lash just pointed out to me just before that I've been poor this little segment the last 2 weeks. I think I was MVP in the previous segment, and Lash was very poor. We just can't get it together.
4: We can't combine. You're both not starters.
5: We're not.
4: This is great. Ask Millsy if he's up and about today from Josh in the West Coast.
5: Always up and about.
4: He actually is Millsy. And you've been, have you been on Trackside already today?
5: Yes, I got pulled into Trackside to do a wee cross with Sweens to preview the cricket at Lords. Oh,
4: Sweens, good cricketer. Did you know Sweens was a good cricketer?
5: Yeah, I have been told this from a number of sources.
4: Yeah, a classic forward defence, looks a forward defence but can go for four, such as the timing of the great Bevan Sweeney.
5: And he would go well at Lords. I love the Lords test. When you flick on the screen tonight, Lords just has a hum.
4: Yes.
5: It's just a
4: something about it.
5: I don't know what it is, but it's just a hum all the way through the day.
4: Last question. I mentioned that the PNG Chiefs are my second favourite NRL team. I've never really had a second. You always need a second team. And I mentioned that the Castle Rockers are my second favourite cricket team. I'm gagging for some merch.
5: Yeah, no,
4: is it far away?
5: We're actually going through our logos this week. The merch. Hey,
4: do you need a hand with that?
5: Well, I can show you on my phone actually some options and get your opinion.
4: Okay, love it. Because I am officially going to be member number one of the Edinburgh Castle Rockers. And you laugh. I'm not joking. Millsy and Guy will be coming to you between 3-6. Lots of good stuff on there. I'll be back in a moment.
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9: I want you to text through. We haven't got long, 15 minutes. In fact, probably 12. Just though, when Milza was talking about, you know, Lords has just got that little bit of about it. I want you to, what's a sports ground / stadium that you walk into and you go, oh, this just hits different. Now, I don't want you to pick your local. Like, I could pick Central Energy Trust Stadium, the Pascal Street Stadium. I could pick all of those sorts of things in Palmy and the Speedway and all that, because that's me feeling like I'm going home. But just a stadium that just goes, oof. I've had it straight to mind that came to me was Craven Cottage. And only because I wasn't really a soccer football fan, and it was my first and only ever Premier League game I went to, and I was with the home fans, the Fulham fans, and I just loved it. And then I just sort of got the fandom because I was bang in the middle of it, and they smuggled me in without a ticket as well. That was one of them. And the other one was Suncorp Stadium. The first time I walked into there, it just really hit me. This is a perfect rugby stadium. It's what we haven't got in New Zealand. Like, literally, the front row seats of the grandstand, two steps, you're on the field. And steep, like Millard stands, all four corners. They're the two that sprung to mind. So text me ones that just went bang. Like, maybe you'd always wanted to go to Pebble Beach and you got there and you just felt like you were part of history. So text me through some of those. I'll catch up on texts. Someone's, Tony in Gisborne, city of my birth. G'day, Tony. Hope you're still here. Great podcast is Kevin Walters' Inside Ball. It's great to hear from a coach's view on all things league. I didn't know he did one. Thank you very much. Steph, I partially followed you in on the 8-leg NRL multi. I took the Sharks head-to-head and one other minor change. It's still paying 27. Happy with that. It'll be awful to get 7 out of 8 and miss your Dragons leg. Well, full disclosure, Craig, I took that one out of mine. I just can't have faith in the Dragons. Ken says, don't worry about them staying within 11. They'll win by more than 11.
1: Classic Ken.
9: As predicted. Steph, I just realised,

0: cricket's on tonight, 10 o'clock. I'll probably get up and watch the last session. That's a good point. Stay up and watch the first or get up early and watch the last? Oh, no. 11 to 6, 7, 7, 10, 15, 70, 5 o'clock in the morning is stumps. You're getting up at 3? No, I'll watch the first. I'll watch the first. Deep South Mark, Alice Park. I can imagine Deep South Mark walking into Alice Park the first time through the core park. Oh, incredible scenes. Staffy, I read the report on Payne Haas calling bullshit on his fellow players. I liked it, Staffy, says Doug. Last year at the same time, the Broncos beat the Titans 44-14, and then they had that run into the final. Jacob, you were saying, or someone said they found that story. What did he say? Our team's no good, or what did he say?
1: Yeah, he said it wasn't good enough.

0: no intent, no energy. I was pretty disappointed. We save it until the last 10 minutes to play our footy. We are all talk at the moment, he said.
1: Shot pain. I like that too.
0: Yeah, same. I mean, there was a few digs at Reece Walsh as well via the media this week, and he kind of fronted a few few questions that he was like, you know, he wasn't sure what he was saying, I don't think.
1: Who, Reece Walsh?
0: Yeah, he was asked like about the training and whatnot by Michael Maguire, and like, is it too hard? And he was just like, yeah, well, no, it's not too bad. So, yeah, there's a bit going on at the Broncos at the moment. I mean, Aish earlier in the week on Monday morning, he questioned if the Broncos are to do well for the rest of the year, they need a controversy to galvanise the group. I kind of agree.
1: And this, sack Madge.
0: Well,
1: bring in Kevy.
0: That ain't happening. It's actually quite funny on NRL 360 last night. Benny Elias was having a dig at Gordon Tallis, saying, you know, Michael Maguire's a good coach, isn't he, Gordy? And then Gordy was like just laughing it off. It was quite funny.
1: Hey, just on coach.

0: I don't know.
1: You know who would be an interesting shout?
0: Let me think. Hang on. Someone recently retired, eh?
1: No. Oh, rugby coach turned league coach, Michael Checker.
0: Oh, Michael Checker. Yeah, he's a shout.
1: I reckon he'd be a pretty interesting coach at the Dragons. Mm. And he's spoken about wanting to be a head coach rather than an assistant. A lot of work as an assistant coach.
0: Michael Checker gives me so many reasons to not like him, and I really like him.
1: Why is that? Really?
0: Oh, he's a bit of a wounder, but I like him. I like his wounding.
1: Okay.
0: Like his bitching and his moaning and the referees and they cheat and all that. And I don't... Eddie Jones does exact... He could say exactly the same sentences, and I feel like I believe Checker. I don't know. There's something about him. Maybe it's the green lip muscle hairstyle. I don't know what it is about him.
1: It's a green lip muscle hairstyle.
0: Yeah.
1: He does have a bit of a green lip muscle hairstyle.
0: I see what you mean. It's that tongue of hair down the middle.
1: That's interesting. I'm growing one of those myself.
0: I'm losing my hair, but I'm pleased I don't have that thick tongue through the top middle.
1: Can you see my hair at the minute?
0: Actually, yours is like disappearing.
1: Michael Checker took one.
0: I'll start calling you WP. Steffi, the old Lansdowne Road for me. I have stories deluxe from Mikey. Oh, keen to hear at least one of those stories, Mike. Do I need a midnight show at some stage and get rid of the dump button? And we just have a...
1: You'd be the Marcus Lush of Sport Nation.
0: No, we'll just do the midnight.

0: I'd love that. Hey, lads, this is from Carlos. Lost this verse felt for me and was fortunate enough to be there 24th of August, 1996. Carlos, I bet you've told a few people that story and brought out the jealousy streaks in everyone. Ken, what's this far-fetched test going to say? Odin Ryan's a bolter for the All Blacks. Thank goodness you didn't say what year. And good to see he's a Blues man moving forward. Maybe even Auckland Rugby, because they can't find their own. They let them all go to other franchises and star for them. Fehi Whanganufu, Caleb Tangito. Why can't you identify your own people and keep them and turn them into something magic and not leave it to the other franchises, Ken? Odin Ryan's a Manawatu boy. Palmy old boys. Got shipped in. Injury cover Tasman. Was a rock star. In came the Blues with their gold card discount and bought them for the Blues. And then they just go, look what we've done. I'll tell you what you've done. You've taken a player that was developed in Manawatu, planted in there, fertilised in Tasman, and you took the finished product and said, what have we got? Eli Odin Ryan's a champion. He is an outstanding player, but that is not because of Auckland or the Blues. Grow your own, identify them, and keep them.
1: In the case of Tangito, though, there were spots blocked on the wings. You had Mark Talia, who was an All Black, and Caleb Clark, who's an All Black. So where could they have found room for Tangito?
0: He's better than Mark Talia.
1: Well, maybe not a couple years ago, though. He's better for playing a couple seasons at the Highlanders.
0: I haven't got you this tomorrow, have I, Finn? Big Sexy. No.
2: Right.
1: You Jacob, can you stop calling him?
2: Not Big Sexy.
0: Okay. Doesn't like Big Sexy. Okay. Big
2: wow,
0: Finn.
2: Wow. Yeah. Not liking it, but maybe not fit for radio.
0: Okay.
1: Jeez.
0: It's just because you're tall. And Brian finds you sexy. But Jacob, bit of homework. Auckland grown players playing Super Rugby, not in the Blues. The one,
1: there's a hell of a lot. I agree.
0: Let's
1: I concede.
0: Let's call it the ones that got away.
1: There's too many. Too many.
0: The ones that got away.
1: It'll date back many years as well, because it goes to the college system, the high school system. They all poach them from elsewhere as well, and then they call them Auckland Rugby players as well, don't they? So,
0: but look what, look at the nursery that Auckland Rugby is.
1: Biggest population.
0: Even if you think there's a Wellington or a Timaru or a Greymouth player that's 5% better than your Auckland player, pick the Auckland player. Pick the Auckland player. Because you pick him, you pick his family, you pick his club, you pick his school. That's what you do. Why have I finished on a high?
1: You finished on... Millsy just came in, poked his head in. I said, Millsy, you're fired. I'm up, mate. What did you say to him?
0: I don't recall finishing the show yelling like this. Deep South Mark says, beside his beers, does Ken have a couple of bongs as well?
1: Something dump, on the side as well.
0: Can you dump me?
1: Mark.
0: I don't know. It's telling me there's one unread text message. There it is. Oh, Jimmy's going to get in touch with Brian from the Hibiscus Coast, and they'll have a nutty brown ale with a little frothy top at the Oriwa Surf Club, which I think is magnificent. We are done. Aaron Clark is our player, straight onto the bench, up the Kiwis, 3-6. Millsy and Lashes, who's in for Guy, he's out the gate. Big thanks to Finn Basimo and Jacob Scott. I'll see you tomorrow.
3: 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Millsy and Guy.
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0: Do you reckon she knows she's in the category, Millsy? Do you reckon she has any idea that she's in the infamous category on Millsy and Guy?
1: Or, you know,
0: one of her media minders, media secretaries, whatever they call them.
1: Yeah, she's maybe gone into the fridge and opening up the lettuce drawer for her lunch.

0: Only Lululemon underwear. No.
1: You're a bit of class about you, haven't you?
0: No, I just don't think you can put a price on a comfortable set of nut hugs.
1: That's good.
2: What a disastrous performance from a proud nation. Simply unforgivable. It is not good enough. We should be demanding more. This is who we are, man.
0: Yeah, a bit like Kyle Mills, I go off him sometimes and come back on him.
3: That's in the show.
1: You sorry, what?
0: Yeah. Oh, yeah. How's Di Shira?
3: She's good. Lovely meal last night, actually.
0: Oh, you've been a good boy, Kyle.
3: Seriously. Oh, yeah.
0: A very, very good afternoon to you. Welcome into Sport Nation. Millsy and Guy lashes in for the Little Master on a Thursday. Out the gate on again tonight. The boys try chase Profitland once again. Henry running the cutter. Finn away at Radio Awards. Raven with us too. And the old mate Millsy, tell you what, champion New Zealander that he is. So, I just have to tip my hat to him sometimes, you know. I really, really do. This is a man that spent many years representing his country. Turning up to work at places like Lords in England, Eden Gardens in India, the SCG in Australia, the Basin Reserve in New Zealand, and now, for all his troubles and all his sins, he turns up to the studio and spends 3 hours with myself every day. And for that, I feel very much privileged, and we've got a big 3 hours ahead, that is for sure. KD Mills, we will chat to, well, one of your good friends.

for him to step out of line once more and put the boot in. But Baz, resilient as ever, him and his charges are good to go against the Black Caps starting tonight. We look forward to that. Hopefully the weather plays ball. I think they've had about three straight weeks of 30-degree days, but now there's rain in the forecast, as typical is the case when it comes to scheduling cricket matches. Tate McDermott, after we catch up with Baz, we'll catch up with the Wallaby and Reds halfback. You

0: there. We'll play that. We'll cross into the boys on out the gate. And all your texts as well, 8833. We love it here on the Millsy Guy. And today, the Lashes Show. Can't wait. Going to be a bloody good fun. But first, before we get stuck right royally into it, we've got Rav with the headlines.
1: Sports news headlines brought to you by Night and Day. All Blacks winger Leroy Carter has been ruled out of the Chiefs qualifying final against the Reds with a hamstring injury. Carter was listed to return via the bench ahead of Saturday night's clash in Hamilton, but a spokesperson today said he hadn't fully recovered from his injury, meaning the Chiefs withdrew the 27-year-old from their 23. Kiwi golfer Lydia Ko enters this week's US Women's Open at the Riviera Country Club with a chance to eclipse Annika Sorenstam as the biggest money winner in women's golf. Ko's $21.8 million in earnings is second to Sorenstam's $22.5 million. Ko has 23 career wins on the LPGA Tour, while Sweden Sorenstam had 72 from 1995 to 2008, third all-time behind Americans Kathy Whitworth and Mickey Wright. With a win this weekend or at the end of the month, Ko could complete a career Grand Slam, acknowledged by the LPGA Tour as winning four of the five majors. And rising pole vaulting star Imogen Erris has made another career breakthrough, clearing 4.81 metres in the women's pole vault final meet in Finland. Competing just days after a Diamond League podium in Morocco, Erris returned to competition overnight. After three attempts to clear 4.71 metres, the 25-year-old required all three attempts at 4.81 before clearing the bar on her final attempt. Her previous best was 4.7, and now at 4.81, she not only wins, but has set a new meet record. Thank you to our friends at Night and Day.
0: Brilliant. Thank you, Rav, for those headlines. And game one of the NBA Finals, currently 97-95 to the New York Knicks, with the Knicks at the line to shoot two to go up by four with about a minute 20 or a minute 10 remaining. Kyle Mills, welcome into you. How are you?
2: Yeah, no, I'm very well, thank you. Lashes, good to see my little master next to me. Two from two, I think, on out the gate, going for the hat trick tonight. So I wait in anticipation. Voice of an angel, Rav, alongside us today. Love working with you. And Henna's always best on ground, without question. I love your commitment. You are first here, last to leave. You're going to go a long way in the game, my friend. And my old mate, Lashes, just not just a good person, but an elite leader. And over the next 3 hours, just don't get so far out in front of us this time, Lashes, as okay. being the quality leader you are. Let's all attack it together. Let's all walk towards it. And let's have a quality 3 hours of radio. Because let's not forget, in this great nation of ours, tonight is the radio awards evening. And we need to be good. We need to be good over the next 3 hours as the curtain raiser into those awards.
0: You're dead right there, Kyle. You really, really are. And like they say, you know, you're only as strong as your weakest point. So, yeah.
2: Is that me?
0: I mean, how weak can we get when it comes to KD Mills?
2: We need to be better on a lot of fronts, a lot of fronts. But we are learning. We are still learning.
0: We are. It looks like the New York Knicks are about to wrap up game one of the NBA Finals in San Antonio as well. So a massive, massive win for them on the road. I know there's still 30 seconds left, but they could be about to go up by eight. So likely to be game over. Do you, when the Black Caps are about to, you know, embark on a test series and game one at Lords Millsy, does it kind of think, oh, geez, and here I am with Lashes talking radio when it wasn't so long ago. I was in those hallowed rooms of Lords Cricket Ground.
2: Good place to be. Missed opportunities, actually, yeah. When I think of Lords sometimes. It has a really unique hum to the place, Lashes. Most other grounds, you can't hear each other talk. It's, you know, very loud and what have you. But Lords, everyone's just so respectful. And they understand the game of cricket. They understand the game of cricket. And they've got a lot of respect for the game of cricket. And throughout the whole day, there's just this hum. Then out back, you've got the nursery ground and you've got other lawn areas around the joint, and you know, there'll be champagne, strawberries, everyone's dressed up, and just a real good atmosphere around the joint.
0: Yeah, totally concur. Little Master, welcome in.
3: Hello there. How are you? Oh, good to see you.
0: We're always good. We're always up and about, particularly here on a Thursday. And as are you boys on out the gate as you try to go, like Millsy said, three in a row to profit land.
3: Well, let's just hope we go slightly better than the same game multi that I had on that basketball that has fallen short by 1 point for Mikal Bridges and one rebound for OG Anunoby. So that's always tough to take, isn't it?

0: So let's hope that that's not a sign of things to come this evening. But it's all good stuff. 5,882 in there at the moment. Jump on your Betcha app. Put as much or as little as you like in the pot. Easiest way to do that is to go to Bet Social and find it through there. It's called Out the Gate. Put as much or as little as you like in there. We've got races at Addington tonight. And fortunately, fellas, that's the Addington Dogs. Fortunately, we have 5 Australian meetings that we can get stuck into. All of them were abandoned last week, so it's good to see that we'll actually have some Australian thoroughbred racing to punt into tonight. And a bit of NBL basketball as well, so we'll be going everywhere. Local NBL basketball, it's all good stuff.
1: That is good stuff, isn't it? No, big night ahead for sure. Radio Awards, obviously, we didn't get a gig to that. But
0: That's exactly right, Sam. You just got to go and get better, don't you?
1: One foot in front of
0: regroup,
1: the other.
0: Regroup, back to the drawing board.
2: You weren't invited? You weren't nominated?
1: Well, no, you and I have got another event tonight, and the Little Master would have been at if he wasn't on Out the Gate. We say farewell to one of the great New Zealanders and Heath Caulfield Mills.
0: That's one of the great nicknames.
1: It is.
2: Yeah, no, he departs the mothership, and we'll go have a few libations a bit later on.
1: I feel like we need to get him on for a Tuesday feature, because what you were telling me about how that story started with the Cricketing Players Association is an epic story.
2: Well, I can give you a very, very brief overview. 2001, I think, around that time, all us cricketers went on strike for fairer conditions, and he got a lot of death threats, actually, him and his wife Jules, and, you know, burned the house down, and Radio Sport was riot that day that cricketers shouldn't get paid and you should just represent your country and all that sort of stuff. And he went through a lot in that first 18 months, like a lot, all these like letters in the post and burn your house down and all that carry on, and which was, obviously we got all through that, and without question, the game in New Zealand, everyone thinks it's the money, and it's not the money, it's all like the resources around like training facilities, practice facilities and grounds needed a warrant of fitness because it was neglected. So all these things have added to the game. Like, we used to tour India and have a week's training in the indoor centre at Eden Park to get ready. Now they have big marquees and every facility needs to meet a warrant of fitness. So all these parts of the game of cricket stem from the Players Association. But for some reason, it's just seen as the devil.
1: Yeah, they often are, but no doubt Heath's been an integral figure in the sporting landscape over the last, you know, 2 decades, 25 years, whatever it may be. And, you know, for that, we go into a series against England and England pretty confident.
0: I can't believe we haven't had him on for a Tuesday feature.
1: Yeah.
0: That's poor from us. Very poor.
1: Well, it's because he's brother of.
0: Yeah. He's a good operator, your brother.
2: Awkward.
0: Very good operator. Hey, well, Lassus and I can do it.
1: Yeah.
2: You guys do it. Yeah. I'll go in the hot room seat over there with Henners.
0: you enjoy that. I'm gutted I can't be at that. But he's a great man, Heath, and he's done wonders for cricket in this country. So wish him the best from me. And we'll talk to you boys a little bit later on this afternoon.
2: Yeah, brilliant. We'll find you a winner.
1: Pot closes, is it about?
0: Good point, Sam. Thank you. You're onto it. Pot closes at about 5:30-ish, give or take.
1: Brilliant. We'll
0: let you know the exact time when we're on here, but about then.
1: Flick it on Trackside and the QR code will pop up intermittently. Otherwise, head to the Betcha app and you'll be good to go.
0: And obviously, keep listening to Sport Nation at the same time.
1: Bloody oath. That's what we love here. 8833. I really feel for the men doing the pyramid yesterday. So very close. Lashes, you're as cold as ice and love seeing the boys fall at the last hurdle.
2: Yeah, we did fall at the last hurdle. We're very, very close. I've had a lot of comments, actually, Lashes, over the last 24 hours, or less than that, but people really enjoyed that.
1: Yeah, it was a bit of a change-up from what we normally do. I often lie in bed at night on a Tuesday night and think about my pyramid thing for the next day.
2: Yeah.
1: And my new, very comfortable Home Alone-themed Peter Alexander pyjamas, I must add. Very, very good set. Sleeping well because of them. But, yeah, I was happy with that idea. Execution was maybe a little bit elongated.
0: It did go a lot. But I'm, like Millsy, I've had a lot of messages from people saying it was the best pyramid yet.
1: Well, that's good.
0: But I didn't enjoy it 1 second.
1: Julian Savia, eh?
2: Julian Savia.
1: One year late.
2: We're close.
0: We should have got it, I think.
2: Mm. Yeah, you rush us.
0: Well, the fact that it took almost 20 minutes, yeah, I don't
3: 27, think you did 27 the podcast was.
0: Almost half an hour, okay.
2: The pyramid took 27 minutes.
3: Wow, the podcast that I listened to this morning from Finbruce was 27 minutes.
0: That's not good, Millsy.
1: That's good stuff. Right, go well, Guy. You and the boys on Out the Gate. We will be watching along. We will talk to you just after 5 o'clock. This is Millsy and Lash on Thursdays on Sport Nation. Thanks to the great team at Farmlands and Kogan Mobile. What we'll do, we'll take a quick break and come back with an agenda.

0: agenda, and I'm looking forward to getting stuck into that one. 8833, all your texts and correspondence throughout the afternoon. We love it here. You know we do. We'll be right back.
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2: 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Not even close. North Korea, rank outsiders, against football royalty, Italy. And then it happens. One goal, one shock, one of the biggest upsets the World Cup has ever seen. Italy eliminated. The football world frozen.
1: That was a Sport Nation Football World Cup moment.
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5: Certainly is. Thanks to the great teams at Kogan Mobile and Farmlands. It is 19 after 3. Henry, you're on the agenda today. What do you got for us, mate?
1: The agenda. Agenda 1.
6: All right, team. Let's get going with the agenda. First question, give me two players who are pivotal to the Black Caps winning this series that starts tonight at Lords.
7: Will O'Rourke and Rutch and Ravindra.
6: Is it that simple, Millsy?
7: Yep. It is for me.
6: And is that where the agenda is going to conclude for that?
5: Well, if Rutch gets 250 runs across three matches,
7: well,
5: that goes a long way to winning the series, does it?
7: Yeah, I think it would.
5: Yep.
7: Yeah, I think Rutchin coming off 100. Will O'Rourke's going to be a real threat. The Palms haven't seen too much of him, maybe one series a little bit, but I feel like he's just rearing to go. We need wickets. We need runs. Those two get it done.
5: What about Kane? I was watching the...
7: Well, he's a good player. Well, he is.
5: Obviously, what?
6: Absolutely.
5: He's 500 runs short of 10,000 or something, 500 and change. I saw Michael Atherton and Nasser Hussain and Simon Dool on the podcast talking about how Kane's record in England isn't overly flash and something he may want to rectify, considering it probably is his last tour too.
7: Really? Is he on the honours board? I think he's got 100 at the honours board.
5: Yeah, he's got 100 there, I think. Average is 30. Nasser tried to say it was 25, but he sold him short there a wee bit. It's 30.
7: Okay.
5: Do you feel like Kane is...
7: He's played a lot of county cricket up there and been very successful for Yorkshire and Gloucester.
6: Millsy, you talk often about how massive games are in the Super Rugby. Is this a massive test match for the Black Caps, or is it more massive for England, do you think?
7: I think it's more massive for England, without question. On the back of the Ashes, Hennis, disappointing result for them in Australia. They're a very good team, England, but a few personnel changes now. No Joffre Archer, which is a big one. This Emilio Gay character is coming into... I haven't seen him bat, but I've heard nothing but good things about him. He hasn't played a game of cricket, though, in 2.5 weeks. So he got selected off a good county form, but the county scene's gone into white ball cricket in the last couple of weeks. He hasn't played that, so he actually hasn't played in a couple of weeks. And there's a kid there called Sonny Baker, fast bowler, bowls quick, swings it both ways. That sounds threatening, but I think he's 50-50 to play or not.
5: Yeah, Kane Williamson in England, average of 30 and a half, 100, 250s, and that is from 16 innings.
7: Okay.
5: Compared to, say, even in Australia where people kind of talk about his record, he's got 200s there, an average of 42, so... England definitely drops away compared to other nations, but it's a great opportunity for them. I think someone, either Conway or Latham, one of the openers needs a big series, to be quite honest.
7: Yeah.
5: I don't want our middle order exposed too early, to be quite Francis with you, Kyle.
7: Well, Conway got runs there last time from memory, or the time before that. I'm pretty sure he made his test debut out there and got runs. But another interesting point, Lash, is so we're in the month of June now, so the wickets are starting to flatten out a little bit in England at this time of year. Normally, New Zealand are the first are up there in May.

0: normally we've played two test matches by the time June rolls around, sometimes three. So going back to your point, Kane has possibly played his test matches up in England, early England, where it is a little bit
1: more difficult.
0: Well, a bit more freshness in the wickets and moves around a lot more. What tends to happen in the month of June, July, the wickets really flatten out, come hard work for the bowlers. So that could play a part into that average.
2: Devin Conway made his debut, test debut at Lord's and scored 200.
0: Are you impressed with my memory there, Hemis?
2: That's really good memory. I just had to check it.
3: And did Daryl Mitchell have a good series last time we were up there?
0: Daryl Mitchell and Tom Blundell, amazing partnerships together in maybe Lords, actually. And the other ground they did really well, Trent Bridge, I think. Trent Bridge, they got runs there from memory. But this is just off the cuff. I've got nothing in front of me. I could be making it up. But
3: so quite a strong chance of rain on day one. Day two should be okay. And a little bit of rain about day three in terms of the, you know, the most important probably days of the test match. They might not get to day five, who knows, because there's rain there too. But yeah, definitely day one, thunderstorms and some heavy downpours, which is not ideal.
0: No, not ideal.
3: Darren says Matt Henry and Daryl Mitchell are our keys.
0: Matt Henry's been excellent for us the last 24 months without question. Zach Crawley, it's a shame Zach Crawley's not playing. So fair dinkum, I think Matt Henry would have got him out every single time they've come up against each other, and that's possibly seven or eight innings. Has his number. Daryl Mitchell, interesting one. Yeah, Daryl Mitchell's been such a good player for us over the last half dozen years, and I think he touched on it. He was very good in England last time as well, and just that older, tough cricketer Daryl Mitchell is. Like, he's quite a tough. He looks for a fight on the cricket field, actually, and if one doesn't come to him, he'll go looking for one. And just being involved in that kind of engagement with the opposition really lifts Daryl's game.
3: Brilliant.
4: Agenda 2.
2: All right, team, big week in the sport coming up, but let's look ahead to Monday and what are going to be the headlines after a big week in a sport. So maybe Super Rugby, who's the player that's maybe going to stand up in one of the games? Is he going to be an upset? Is it Eli Odenrein? Who is it? What are the headlines on Monday?
0: Eli Odenrein will play well again, without question. The upsets, I can't see the Chiefs and the Hurricanes losing. For all my might, I just can't see that happening. So if there was to be an upset, it has to be in the other fixture, which is the Blues-Crusaders game. The Crusaders have been very good the last 4 to 5 weeks. They've really found some momentum. They've got a few niggles. You know, the injury that I reckon really hurts them is Fletcher Neil. I'm Fletcher's biggest fan. He was excellent last year for the All Black jersey and the Crusaders, and he's been in such good form again this year. And he's just at that age and the years and the games behind him to really be that rock in the Crusaders forward pack. And I think he's going to be a big loss for them.
3: Massive loss. The finals footy, they've won however many games by dominant set piece.
0: Mm.
3: And they were on skates a little bit against the Hurricanes last week. It's a talk about a baptism of fire for Finlay Brewis to be thrown into the front row there. George Bower was probably a little bit past his best, I would suggest. You know, their locks aren't exactly, you know, Sam Whitelock and Scott Barrett. I just feel like, yeah, the scrum is something that, even though the Blues are a few props down, they won't be as worried going down there to Christchurch as they have been in previous years with and around the set piece.
2: And Offa Tonga Fussy will be against George Bower, who's on the wrong side of the scrum, right? Well, not the wrong side of the scrum, but his unfamiliar side of the scrum. So that's probably a big test for Bower, because he may get into the All Blacks for that versatility, right?
3: Yeah, George Bower's not in my team.
2: Right.
3: Not in my team, but I can see why people would have him in there, but I think it's time to move on from George Bower, to be quite honest. It's getting a bit long in the tooth, I think, but with the injury to Tamaiti Williams, Ollie Norris and Xavier Neumea deserve the chance to really mould themselves into, you know, quality test level loose head props, and time for Bower to, yeah, move on.
0: Mm. But Hennis, for there to be an upset, the Blues need a big shift.
2: Absolutely.
0: Oh, without question. From what they produced the last 3 to 4 weeks, has been nothing short of poor. Mm. But they have the personnel there to make that shift. And it's a clean start. I don't know how preps have gone this week. But interesting, I actually felt like they spun the ball a little bit more last week, the Blues, than normal.
3: Yep.
0: But with the injuries to the Crusaders up front, does that make Vern resort back to that pick and go, thrash him through the middle mentality?

0: Thing.
1: Potentially it does. I know Sam Derry set out training yesterday, I want to say. No, must have been Tuesday with a knock to the ribs. Very, very sore. So he'll have to get through training today to participate, one would assume. Obviously, he'll get a needle, but sometimes that's not enough. Other headlines. I think the Melbourne miracle could be on. I think Melbourne beat Newcastle after a good win against the Chookies. And they announced themselves that they're back on track for a playoff run. Melbourne and the Cowboys, I think, are the only teams that haven't had a bye yet either. So the table was somewhat a little bit misleading when it comes to that, which is also a laughing stock when it comes to the NRL. The fact that six, seven teams could had two byes by now, and the Cowboys and the Storm haven't had one. And them alongside the Warriors do obviously the most travel too. That's a real head-scratcher there when it comes to the NRL. I think Rutch and royalty could be a headline. I think a big 100 from him in the opening, well, day or two. That'll be talked about on Monday.
0: Just feel like the time is right for him.
1: Yeah.
0: You know, been around for quite a few years now. 100 last week.
1: It's not
0: makes
1: the
0: sense.
1: England pace attack that we're used to, Kyle.
0: Mm-hmm.
1: And the other one, the other headline we could be reading in Super Rugby is Roygaard rampage is on. And I know it's a tennis term, but I dead set think Super Rugby's on Roygaard's racket. I really do. I think I'd go as far to say if Cam Roygaard wants to win Super Rugby, they'll win Super Rugby. Dead set.
2: Agenda 3.
3: All right, you touched on it earlier. Radio Awards tonight. We're sticking in the office. We're still here.
1: Yeah.
3: We missed out.
1: Yep.
3: What could we do better, do you think?
0: Well, I think we need to do lots better.
3: Yeah. And 8833 this as well, Lashes.
1: Yeah, for sure. I'd love the listeners to tell us, you know, because honesty is the best policy. And, you know, we love feedback here on the show, don't we, Millsy? We miss out on a radio award, which means we need to look at ourselves and become better.
0: It's about looking yourself in the mirror and asking tough questions. And I think of the Millsy Guy and Lash show, probably flat at times.
1: Yep.
0: I think our interviewing style could be a lot better. That's the feedback.
1: Yep.
0: But I want to hear from the listeners, where are our weaknesses? Where are we weak on the park? Where are the improvements needed?
1: Okay.
0: To maybe join the folk at the top table at the awards dinner, because it feels like we are a long, long, long way from it.
1: I agree with you, Kyle, for a multitude of reasons. And they say that there's no stronger, I guess, part of a team or situation in a team when peers, they call out one another.
0: Mm.
1: So I thought maybe you and I could do a wee exercise where you point out my weaknesses and I'll point out yours, and we just have an honest conversation with each other.
0: Yep, we can do that. Because I appreciate conversations which are in the belly. You know, if you are poor in an area, just say it.
1: Yeah.
0: So then we know, and we know how to get better. So the listeners, text in.
1: Yeah.
0: Where do we need to be better? Because we're at bottom of the pole.
1: Okay. So for me, when it comes to you and your own performance and how I think you can get better, there's a couple of things. Firstly, I think just an attitude adjustment. I think you can't walk around the corner into our section of the office each and every day and say, I've got nothing today, boys.
0: Mm-hmm.
1: I think you start off on the back foot.
0: Negative.
1: Yeah, whereas you need just to get on the front foot and start playing some shots early.
0: Okay.
1: Okay? Secondly, I think your hot chocolate intake has drastically had a real impact on your blood sugar levels. So you come in and out of the show.
0: Mm-hmm.
1: You know what I mean? Sometimes you're all energy. Other times you've got nothing.
0: Yep.
1: So
0: that's fair.
1: So I like the personal adjustment you've made where you've put the hot chocolates away and you're relying on more natural sugars around the office from the fruit box and what have you. So I think that's a real opportunity. And thirdly, I do think there's a real opportunity for you to be a bit more kinder to yourself. I think for having 240 ODI wickets, being a professional athlete your whole life, you've taken to this broadcasting caper quite well, and you've got to acknowledge that.
0: Okay.
1: Oh, you're not going to be Mike Hosking straight off the bat, but you're very good at what you do, Kyle. So I think a little bit of the old belly rub to yourself would go a long way.
0: Okay. I'll take that on board. Okay. I actually didn't realise we're doing this exercise.
1: But neither did I.
0: We're cons for you. Well, you're a great leader.

0: better.
1: Yeah, thanks, Colin.
0: But I do often find that some of your interview techniques are quite... You leave us flat.
1: Oh, yeah?
0: Yeah, which then our interviews then sound flat to the listeners.
1: Okay.
0: And that's an area of improvement because you're leading the cutter, right?
1: Mm-hmm.
0: I'm just here. I'm the clown on the sideline, yep. Just the sidekick. Sure. And I know my place. But so if you could just improve on your interview style, okay. I think that would take us a long way.
1: Yep.
0: And your clear biasness towards anything south as well.
1: Oh, yeah?
0: Yeah, I think that reflects poorly on us. And that's why... At times, we are a poor show. And I think we need to start heading... I think we're too much rugby and probably rugby league in those mainstream sports, and we probably need to branch out. So you need to, and I need to, be better at going to those minor sports.
1: Okay. No, I take that on board. I take that on board for sure. Broaden our horizons.
0: Broaden our horizons.
1: What about our wee mate?
0: Little master.
1: Yeah.
0: Some, I don't know, some better high heels.
1: A haircut?
0: He does need a haircut.
1: Does need a haircut, the little master. And and his use of the word brother?
0: He does like the word brother.
1: Probably needs to go, I think. But anyway, 8833, let us know how the Millsy and Guy show and myself.
0: Where we need to be better.
1: Where we need to be better so this time next year we can be at Radio Awards drinking all the winner's piss. Sound all right? There you have it, the agenda. Plenty still to come, 25 away from 4. Brendan McCullum, coach of England, yeah, head of a big series against the Black Caps starting tonight at Lords. We'll chat to him after 4 o'clock. Tate McDermott, the Wallaby halfback, Reds halfback. Tough road trip to go to Hamilton and win a quarter final. We'll find out how they're preparing for that. Clark Laidlaw later on, the head coach of the Hurricanes. We'll chat to him about the tabletop and Canes and how they're primed and ready to beat a side that has a good record against them in the Brumbies and knockout footy. Scattergrease, cross into out the gate, and all your texts too and correspondence. We'll get to them after the break. Don't go anywhere. Millsy and Lash on Sport Nation, thanks to Kogan Mobile and Farmlands.
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Some of your texts, if you're just joining us, your third agenda question was the radio awards of tonight and we missed out. What could we do better, do you think? And they've come

0: about the Crusaders. There is far too much fawning over Canterbury, Christchurch. It's a national broadcast. FFS,
1: yeah.
0: Greg. I appreciate it. And it's just banter, Greg. My little master here, or our little master, yeah. Guy, hails from the region, and we just like to get stuck into the little master right every now and then. But
1: and he defends his patch, doesn't he?
0: He does it well, too.
1: One improvement could be to get Kerry Walmsley and Chris Finch in studio to talk about the mid-pitch fight they had at Molyneux Park.
0: I'm aware of that. A little bit before my time, but Kerry Walmsley, God, he was a hothead. Absolute hothead back in the day.
1: Yeah.
0: And so they had a little run in, and poor old Kerry Walmsley's really tall, a lot taller than I. 6'6",
1: really?
0: 6'7", yeah. And old Finchy, he's about 5'2". And so they had a real stash against each other. I think folklore stuff.
1: Lashes lacks discipline, Millsy lacks application,
0: yep.
1: And Guy lacks commitment. That's from Nick. That's probably a fair assessment, actually.
0: Well, where is Guy?
1: Yeah, exactly right. Major improvement would be Millsy given more time at the top of the show for a scene set and deserves its own podcast. That's from our very own Mark Stafford, actually.
0: Yeah, thanks, Staff.
1: Yeah, Millsy, you love a wee sort of see off the new ball early, don't you?
0: Yeah. I'll tell you where I do need to be better, and it's not. You didn't point it out before.
1: What's that?
0: But since Rav is in the hot seat, my pronunciations are shocking.
1: Yeah.

0: with Fergus. The Common Sense Party needs to use its influence to get an Eli Odenrein anytime try scorer option again.
1: It's not on the market.
0: Nah, because he's off the pine. When we speak to Thad tomorrow, we've got to make sure we get that in.
1: Thad will be listening.
0: Yeah.
1: Be prepared.
0: If not, we'll speak to him about it tomorrow and get it marketed. Speaking of, this is meant to be the TAB segment, someone's texted in saying $4 you get for the Storm to make the 8, Lash. I looked at it when putting together a season multi last night, but thought the run home was too tough. Interesting, Brad. $4, that's probably decent shopping with 6 points from 3 buys to come. We'll look into that.
1: Interesting point you made before, actually, Lash, about the buy situation. So you're saying to me that the Storm are sitting in a false economy.
0: Well, no, there's a lot of teams, like, for example, I think, you know, the Roosters have had 2 buys already and they're 3rd.
1: Right.
0: You know, so they've had 4 points, which is obviously, you know, 2 more wins.
1: And the Warriors are going to be that after this weekend.
0: Correct.
1: And the Storm wouldn't have had any buys.
0: Wouldn't have had any buys.
1: That's 6 points.
0: Mm. It's just interesting how it works. It takes a while to even itself out. The Cowboys, you know, they're on 16, which is equal 5th, but have had no buys.
1: Right.
0: You know what I mean? So
1: yeah, that's an illusion, that ladder. Hey, let's talk about the favourites, though, this weekend, Super Rugby. Hurricanes $1.08. So we're going to have to go elsewhere in that fixture, and it'll be some sort of same-game multi, where an any-time try scorer is always one to dive into, isn't it?
0: In the Hurricanes game?
1: Well, Josh Morby does down.
0: Well, without question.
1: That's $1.88.
0: Gee, that's actually good money.
1: Very good money.
0: Although there's a fair bit of weather around.
1: Well, usually there is weather.
0: just whatever shape or form it comes in.
1: It's always there.
0: Yeah, that's a very good statement, Kyle. Cam Roygaard.

0: I just don't want to put things out there. Just let me think about it, okay?
1: Okay, rightio. We'll take a break, come back and get to the text machine, 8833, and hopefully Millsy's got some El Nino and La Nina. That's what the boss has just mentioned.
0: So which is, well, one's warm, warm we and wet, and the other out. One is cold and dry.
1: Yes. One of them's good still during the winter for a couple of skewies down Waterboy in Millsy's village.
0: Yep.
1: The other one's just batting down the hatches.
0: Horizontal on the couch.
1: Yes.
0: Watching footy.
1: Either way, it's not a bad result. Right. Kogan Mobile and Farmlands, they're the reason why we're here on Sport Nation. Thanks to the great teams there, Millsy and Lash. We'll be right back after this break to wrap the hour. Brendan McCullum from England on the other side of the hour.
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5: 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Millsy, you've had a little bit of help here from Marky. Panthers win both halves.
6: Who have they got?
5: $2.05 for Millsy's multi.
6: Who have they got?
5: Penrith this week are playing the Tigers.
6: Oh.

0: aren't they? They're just consistent, show up week in, week out. Interesting game tomorrow night. Well, two interesting games, actually. My Storm versus the Knights. But Raiders, Roosters in the nation's capital is also very interesting, I think. Tonight's game, Seagulls, Rabbitohs. Fresh off Kieran Foran announcing the new deal.
1: Do you like a Thursday night game?
0: Yeah, love a Thursday night game. It'd be better if it started at 9, but...
1: Yeah.
0: Instead of 10, but anyway.
1: Do you like the Monday night football? Remember the Monday night games?
0: Well, that's being talked about big time to be in the new broadcast deal.
1: Oh, really? Well, spread it out.
0: There's...
1: Thursday to Monday.
0: Another game with Perth and PNG coming in.
1: Oh, okay.
0: So it's got to go somewhere.
1: Yeah, I understand, yeah.
0: Whether they want three on Sunday or...
1: The three on Sunday seems to be a good thing for rugby league, is it?
0: Yeah. Three on Sunday last week was great.
1: Yeah.
0: Broncos, Dragons, Raiders, Cowboys, and then Panthers, Warriors to finish was superb. King's birthday, for some reason, they take it late over there. So this Monday, Bulldogs, Eels, 6:05. Monday night football's it's a TV product, isn't it? I mean,
1: they wouldn't get many people in attendance at the ground,
0: but it's got to go somewhere.
2: It's a public holiday in Australia, though, right?
1: This Monday
0: is King's birthday. They take.
2: Oh,
0: it late.
2: So you mean if they took an actual game to Monday normally, to week, they wouldn't get? Yeah, I agree.
0: Back when you were a little fella, Henry, they actually used to. Do you remember Monday night football?
2: I don't.
0: Yeah, there you go.
1: All the time, Monday night footy.
0: Yeah, and it was great. Monday night, you got something to watch.
2: I'll tell you what, in New Zealand it would be brilliant. In New Zealand it would be fantastic, wouldn't it?
0: Mm.
1: But the crowds are the one.
0: Oh, shit, yeah. I mean, it's tough to
1: ask people.
0: Because
1: you've got to be at home, get the kids in bed, got a big week at school.
0: Yeah, it's difficult, isn't it?
1: It's challenging.
0: I think they'd probably lean towards 3 Sunday. 4:00, 6:00 and 8:00.
1: Yeah.
0: Well, New Zealand time, so 2.
1: Mm. It's interesting.
0: 4 and 6 Aussie.
1: I'm aware America's a bigger country. And India.
0: Yeah.
1: But with the IPL, they make sure 7:00 each night, there's a game of cricket. Like every single night of the week.
0: Mm.
1: And obviously in the States, you've got the 4 sports. So you could sit down at home any night of the week in America and flick on the old box and there'd be a game of something on.
0: You did right. And like college football, they own Saturdays in America. Mm. And then NFL is...
1: It's a Sunday.
0: Sunday.
1: But games clash though, don't they?
0: Yeah. They clash in the AFL. And that's what the NRL's got to decide. Are we going to have a fixture clash?
1: I don't think they should do that.
0: I don't think they should. I think it's weird how the AFL do it at the moment, let alone...
1: Oh, so they're actually, in this broadcast deal, talking about games clashing in the
0: rugby
1: league.
0: Option.
1: It's an option, okay.
0: No, the fixture clashes, there is 3 on Sunday or there's Monday night football. So it'll be interesting to see what Volandis and co come up with. That is the time up music, which means we're going to take a top of the hour break and come back on the other side with Brendan McCullum, coach of the England squad, ahead of game 1 of the series tonight at Lords. And all your texts too, we'll get to some of them after the break.
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0: Which sports movie is this quote from? Nice and easy one to get we started. If we look Jamaican, walk Jamaican, talk Jamaican, is Jamaican, then we sure as hell better bobsled Jamaica.
1: That's very, very good.
2: You sung it. Out on a mission
3: to find out in a place. Just got the feet up on the footrest. You've put your seat back in a lean back position. You've got a wee bag of popcorn in front of you. It's and you pulled the mic right close to you. So I feel like you've got something to say.
1: Well, no, I just think more and more I think about it, you are actually a genuine mug.
3: Me?
1: Yeah. Okay.
3: The Warriors pre-going on this two-week road trip across the pond against some, you know, heavyweights of the National Rugby League, I thought showed that they sit down to do wheeze.
2: We are supposed to be the best rugby nation in the world.
1: And so I think we should geld lashes, actually. That's the answer. We should geld lashes. Lashes, you need gelding. But anyway, I think should have gone into the category in week one.
3: Oh, yeah.
1: And it's Chloe Swarbrick. I've just had enough. She just needs to go into that category and just quieten down.
4: Can make his country champions of the football world. It's Argentina, kings of football for the third time.
0: We look forward to another FIFA World Cup starting very, very shortly. The All Whites still have another warm-up game against England on Sunday to get through after the disappointing result yesterday. 8833 on the text machine. We will get to that very, very shortly. Brendan McCullum, Millsy and Guy caught up with him last night after our show to chat ahead of the series starting tonight against the Black Caps. We'll chat to Wallaby halfback Tate McDermott, who's at 9 for the Reds, of course, against the Chiefs this weekend. We'll also chat to Hurricanes head coach Clark Laidlaw as we endeavour to chat to essentially all of the Super Rugby head coaches in this finals series. But before we do all that, we need some headlines with Raf.
5: Sports News headlines brought to you by Night and Day. All Blacks winger Leroy Carter has been ruled out of the Chiefs qualifying final against the Reds with a hamstring injury. Carter was listed to return via the bench ahead of Saturday night's clash in Hamilton, but a spokesperson said today he hadn't fully recovered from his injury, meaning the Chiefs withdrew the 27-year-old. Meanwhile, All Blacks tight head prop Tyrell Lomax has re-signed with New Zealand Rugby through to the end of 2029. The 30-year-old's contract extension will take Lomax through to the next year's Rugby World Cup in Australia and the British and Irish Lions Tour of New Zealand in 2029. Since his All Blacks debut against Japan in 2018, Lomax has established himself as one of the world's premier tight head props during his 48 tests. In 2024, he started 12 of the All Blacks' 14 tests and was named Tom French Memorial Māori Player of the Year. And the New York Knicks have defeated the San Antonio Spurs 105-95 in Game 1 of the NBA Finals. The Knicks are making their first NBA Finals appearance since 1999 and entered the 2026 Finals as the hottest team in the league, winning 11 straight games en route to the Championship Series. Game 2 tips off at 12:30pm on Saturday. Thank you to our friends at Night and Day.
0: Certainly, and thank you, Rav. A bit more feedback, Millsy, on the show. I listen to a lot of the shows. Guys, I think you just need to stay in your lane and face facts. You're never going to win any awards, but that's okay. We love-

0: with them last night. But what do you think Baz would say is the best thing about living in England?
1: Well, it's busy. It's busy for him. He's up there. He actually doesn't live there. He still lives here in the Waikato, and then goes up for, I think he went up about 2-3 weeks ago, I think, to watch a bit of county cricket and into this first test. But England's just a great vibe. Have you been to England in the summer?
0: Not, no.
1: Oh, it's good. When you, yeah.

0: Get Manamoa Lechu on the try scorer market, please. Easy money. That's the reserve hooker for the Crusaders who started ahead of Eli
1: in the under-20s last year.
0: And the reason essentially why Eli left the Crusaders. There's one more I wanted to get to as well. Here's my honest advice, lads. Rebrand. You guys are a team. Every bloody radio show is the Ben and Jerry show. Let's get a name, a team name, something unique. And with that, you guys lose the hierarchy and work like pirates. Sure, someone is steering the ship, but you all share the plunder. You never put a halfback at prop, do you, lads? You're born into your position, so recognise your strengths and excel there. It's a good text from Jimmy, actually, isn't it, Kyle?
1: I appreciate, Jimmy taking the time to write that and send that through. I think he's actually on the money.
0: I think you did
1: right. Do we need a bit of a change-up?
0: Oh, what a good effort. We bet we might. I don't know. Change-up, what?
1: Three mugs.
0: 6 after 4 here on Millsy and Lash.
2: Millsy and Guy on Sport Nation.
0: Certainly is. And speaking of Millsy and Guy, they caught up with the head coach of the England cricket team, former New Zealand international Brendan McCullum, last night after our show. And I think the Little Master started off by asking McCullum, how will this England team play compared to previous times that we've seen them?
3: Yeah, I guess that's the question a lot of people are asking. I think from our point of view, we hope that people still very much recognise us from the way we've been.

But there's also that excitement, and you know, I think the key from a coaching point of view is to try and get those guys to the start line feeling 10-foot tall, bulletproof, and totally crystal clear in how they want to play on the biggest stage. And there's always more noise when you step up to international level, whether it's the standard of cricket is one sort of jump, but it's also dealing with everything else, the Lord's hum, as they call it, you know, that walk down the stairs, through the long room, out the gates, and then onto the hallowed turf is one that you can't prepare for until you do it, really. So our advice to those guys is, and like Emilio in particular, who's going to bat at the top of the order, is, mate, you're a run scorer, so you do it the way that you want to do it. Just make sure that when you arrive at the start line, you're totally clear about how you want to play, you're confident in the method, you're well planned and prepared, and then we'll see whether cricket in God's land with you and your performance. But that's pretty much that's simple messaging to him. And Sonny Baker, if he gets a nod in this game, or if not, we'll find out. But he's an exciting cricketer. He's one of those guys who, you know, like some players, they have that rhythmical approach to their game, and they kind of

It's for a couple of reasons. One, we kind of want Jamie Smith to have that opportunity to bat with an one extra batter before he sort of starts pulling the trigger and trying to use his power. And with Stokes, there's very few players in the world that can navigate their way with the tail like Stokes he can. So, well, what I've seen in the last week or so in camp and also around

0: it as well. So, like, huge amount of respect for them. They're a very good cricket side. Their batting is experienced. Their bowling is full of optimism, variety, and quality. And we're going to have to find ways to navigate through that. But, yeah, very, very good cricket team.
1: So how much then is this series decided on if your mob with the bat can level up to and counter that New Zealand bowling attack? Because it's probably one of the more exciting New Zealand bowling attacks we've seen for a little while.
0: Yeah, well, definitely, right? Like, I think the talent that we have is very, very strong. But it's how we... So we harness that talent to make sure that we're able to withstand moments of pressure. And the other conversations we're having is just, you know, batting's a funny thing, right? When you're out there, sometimes it can feel a very lonely place, and you feel like you're having to fight the world all on your own from a batting point of view. Sometimes you gotta be able to, and I think the best players in the world do this, they have the ability to be able to slow things down a bit, get the game to travel at the speed that they want, operate with their partner, and with clarity be able to start thinking about where the game's at and what's needed at this point in time. Do I need to make a bold, brave play, or do I need to kill them softly, effectively with rotating the strike or taking some air out of the game to be able to just allow yourself to settle and the pressure to shift. So, yeah, well, we got a big job in front of us. We understand that. We know the conditions well, playing at home. We know the pitches. We're well planned. We're well prepared tactically.

0: and the following that you get around it is like nothing else really in cricket. It is the biggest stage. We didn't get that right last time around, and we're trying to find ways to rectify that. But yeah, I think like cricket's a funny old game as well. You start looking too far forward in this game, and things don't work out for you. So whilst you've got you'd always have a view to trying to build an attack and a team which is going to be competitive against Australia in the Ashes, you still need to remain firmly placed in what's in front of you at the moment. And we're very respectful of how good a side New Zealand is, and we've done the work to make sure that we're ready and prepared, and we'll see where we land once we enter the arena. But people take the piss out of me for this a little bit, but it's like you plan as if you live forever, you live as if you die tomorrow. And it's kind of like a life motto, but it's also very much a work motto. You always got an eye on what's coming, but make sure that you're present in the here and the now.
1: Good stuff, mate. Well, we always enjoy chatting to you. I know there'll be a lot of people who'll be cheering the Black Caps, obviously, but we hope that things go well for you as well. Very best of luck. Thanks for jumping on.
0: Thanks, gents. Good to talk to you.
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5: 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And a real good opportunity if you want to win a $100 Farmlands voucher. Just let us know. 8833. And you're in the draw. You may have heard the ads calling for texts. They're keen to give them away. And they can get you sorted going into the winter season. That is for sure. Interestingly, Two Mad Cocks is the working title for this radio segment.
6: On the money.
5: The kid Odenron is being talked to by the Perth Bears. Watch this space.
6: Well, I'm conflicted here because my favourite rugby league team is the North Sydney Bears. But I'm not buying into the Perth thing. It doesn't grab me.
5: No, that's fair enough.
6: But Eli Odenron, he grabs me.
5: Yeah.
6: Without question. And I want to put it out there, Lash.
5: Yeah.
6: Over the past week, a lot of people have been jumping on the Eli Odenron bandwagon.

0: Long time ago, my good friends out there from Millsy and Lash, many moons ago. But there's a lot of people on just jumping on the gravy train now.
1: Yeah.
0: But you can spot a cult many moons ago.
1: Yeah, we've been on the train, and hopefully he does good things again on Saturday afternoon down there under the roof, and we will endeavour to get Thad Taylor from the TAB to get Eli Odenryn in the anytime try scorer market for this fast becoming cult hero of New Zealand rugby. Can't wait to get his long blonde locks back, eh, Millsy?
0: He needs to be looking like Rod Stewart again, like he was last year.
1: That'll really get the boys up and about. We've been picking our Kiwis World Cup 17, Millsy.
0: Have we?
1: We have. And let me just go into my work app on the phone. Kiwis, rightio. So what we've got so far, picked amongst the four shows, plus running it straight. Kalyn Ponga at the back. That was by us. Mornings picked Jermaine Asako on the wing. Goal kicking as well, I presume. Casey McLean in one of the centre spots. Still a centre spot free. Ronaldo Mulitalo on the other wing. Dylan Brown, Jerome Hughes at 5'8" and halfback. James Fisher-Harris and Moses Leota at prop. And hooker is unselected yet. Isaiah Papali'i and Britton Nakora at 11 and 12. And Joseph Tarpany at 13. And then Aaron Clark has been chosen on the bench as an impact middle forward. So do we want to add value to the bench, or do we want to pick a hooker or a centre for our Kiwis team for to win the World Cup?
0: Let's just pick, I don't know. I'm actually finding this segment really hard because I'm not tuned into Kiwi selections just yet. We're still 5 months out. But let's find a hooker, eh?
1: Okay, we'll find a hooker. There's, look, well, Wade Egan apparently, but...
0: Wade Egan?
1: That doesn't sit well with
2: me. That's a long shot.
1: Yeah.
0: Well, how's he come about?
1: Well, like, he's an Australian, but I don't like
0: Nathan Thien was Australian.
1: Yeah, I know. I don't think it... I won't be happy if Wade... Well, great footballer. I won't be happy to see him represent the Kiwis, to be quite honest. I think he's Australian through and through, unlike someone like Ponga, who's got genuine heritage, didn't he? Wade Egan might. I'm actually unsure if he does or not, but I've heard him talk and I've met him, and he's definitely Australian.
2: He's definitely Australian, yeah.
1: I don't think we should pick him either. Tree.
0: So he could go out and play for the New South Wales Blues next week.
2: Well, as could Casey McLean.
0: Oh, this is where I get lost.
1: Yeah, but McLean's genuinely got here.
2: Yeah.
1: Is Wade Egan, like, his parents keep me?
2: I can check that while you make this pick.
1: Yeah, please do. It's interesting. But anyway, Brandon Smith, Phoenix Crosland, or Jeremy Marshall King.
0: Where's the cheese these days?
1: Yeah, I think he's a little bit all over the shop. He's out with injury. He's not a genuine 80-minute hooker, obviously.
0: Who are the other ones you said?
1: Phoenix Crosland from Newcastle and Jeremy Marshall King from the Dolphins. If you want my 2 cents, I'm going Jeremy Marshall King from the Dolphins.
0: Right, I agree. Let's do that.
1: I think he can get out of dummy half and really ball play. I think he's a good footballer. The Dolphins are a good side. He's not long back from injury. And
2: New Zealand Warriors hooker Wade Egan is of Australian nationality and heritage, having been born and raised in Lithgow in New South Wales. While he played for the New Zealand-based franchise since 2020, the Warriors, his representative eligibility and background remains fully Australian.
1: Yes, I don't know where that's come from.
2: I think it's just over a long period of time, he hasn't played for Australia, right?
1: Yeah.
2: So therefore, could gain, I don't know. I can see where they're going with that.
1: Residency in that.
2: Residency, yeah.
1: That's not how we roll.

0: was obviously the Kiwis hooker last year when successful. He's a good player too. And then Brandon Smith, maybe more of a bench role if he is to be involved in the Kiwis potentially. How on earth could you pick Ronaldo over DWZ? Yeah, it's a fit.
1: I think Ronaldo's played well for the Kiwis over a number of years.
0: Absolutely. And just came back for the Sharks from that ACL injury I think he had. And I think he's probably got more upside than Dallin, to be quite honest with you. He's a good footballer, Ronaldo, but I respect what you're saying about Dallin Watene-Zelezniak. Certainly gone better than he did last year, and definitely is pushing his case for sure. But there are room to veto in this Sport Nation Kiwi selection, so one of the shows might veto Mulatalo in favour of DWZ. Who knows? But for us, we're going Jeremy Marshall-King. Let's lock it in, Hennis. Josh has said all other shows on the station are all in on Eli now as well, Millsy.
2: Well,
0: it's not sitting well with us, is it?
2: It doesn't sit well with me, but let's not forget that we are at the bottom of the poll when it comes to all other shows on the station. Because remember our Agenda 3?
0: Yep.
2: We need work-ons.
0: Massive work-ons. Look, if you look out the window right here now into the office, everyone else is at Radio Awards.
2: Radio Awards. Been...
0: Not us, though, eh? Not us, Millsy.
2: We're too flat.
0: Need to pick it up. I'll tell you who's the man to pick it up. It's the little whippersnapper, Tate McDermott from Wallaby Gold, the halfback for the Reds and the Wallabies. We'll take this break and he'll join us on the other side of it ahead of their big game against the Chiefs on Saturday night. This is Millsy and Lash on Sport Nation. Thanks to Kogan Mobile and Farmlands. We'll be right back with Tate McDermott.
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0: really good music selection there, Henry. Proud of you. Better than mine yesterday. Koga Mobile and Farmlands there right in behind the Millsy and Guy show on Sport Nation. Lashes in for the Little Master on a Thursday. DWZ has pledged his allegiance to Tonga. That's right. Has too. That's why he ain't considered for selection. For sure. So Mulatalo gets the nod there, and probably that may be why DWZ has pledged his allegiance, because he didn't think he'd get a start. But all the best. You can't gatekeep a good colt, and Eli boys, don't forget the good folk at the Crusaders spotted him before you. Well, don't know about that. He was at Palmerston North Boys High School. Manawatu were keen on him, but Raymond Tuputupu and Vernon Basin were at Manawatu, so he just fell on the hands of the Tasman Marco, thus being in the Crusader region. Kind of come by luckily.
1: He did win the under 20s player of the tournament award at the Super Rugby one.
2: The first forward to do so as well, Henry.
0: Yeah. Yeah,
1: and played for the country.
0: For the Crusaders.
1: Under 20.
0: Yeah.
2: Don't, Henry, don't be coming at us.
1: I've got to play devil's advocate.
2: About Eli. Henry,
0: 2 years ago.
1: Devil's advocate.
0: At Owen Delaney Park in Taupo, the old lash seen the young kid with the Milky Bar hair.
1: Were you there?
0: I was there. And then the year after. No, sorry, the first year I saw him on the telly, year after I was there. That's the year Millsy spotted him.
2: I spotted him.
0: And then I said
2: I even said on the show.
1: Did you?
2: 12 months ago, there's a kid down there playing for the Crusaders. He'll be an All Black in no time.
1: Mm.
0: And I said to All Black forwards coach Jason Ryan at the time down there on the sidelines of the under 20 tournament, this kid's the real deal. And old Matt Ryan, don't worry, he was already across it. He was already well aware of Odin Ryan.
2: And we've been pumping his tyres all year.
0: We're right up in Milton. As I said yesterday, probably the best player I've seen live. Rightio, speaking of good footballers, let's talk to one of them out of the Queensland Reds right now.
3: Millsy and Guy on Rightio. Sport Nation.
0: Rightio, Saturday night in Hamilton is a big game, and the Queensland Reds travel across the pond to take on the Chiefs. And pleasure now to be joined by Wallaby halfback and Reds halfback Tate McDermott. Tate, really appreciate you taking the time to jump on the show with the lads, mate. First and foremost, from a personal point of view, you've spent the year pretty much on the sidelines coming back from that hamstring injury a couple of weeks ago. You feel primed and ready? You got enough runs and Ks in the legs to come over to Hamilton and make a good fist of it, do you think? Welcome in, mate.
4: Thanks, guys. Thanks for having me. Yeah, I feel really good. You know, obviously not quite where I wanted to be the last couple of weeks, but particularly after the weekend, I feel like I've got the kilometres back into my legs, and I'm looking forward to playing some good footy. And obviously it's sink or swim for us, so we've got a huge game in Hamilton, which we're really excited for.
0: So look, it's an interesting position to be in, isn't it? Because, you know, you're one of their key players, and you would have been on the sideline most of the year watching the Reds unfold, you know, some good performances, some not so good performances. So what have you seen throughout the year that I guess gives you confidence that you can come over and make some real noise and go on a good playoff run, do you think?
4: Yeah, I think we've performed really well against majority of the Kiwi sides.

0: is on point, and our mindset around that collision zone's there. You know, we're a really, really good side. And the games where we haven't been there upstairs, you know, we've really let the gates open. So we've got to make sure that we're there first and foremost. We look at a quarterfinal against the Chiefs a couple of years ago, and that first 15 minutes the game was over. They scored, you know, 3-4 tries, and we're chasing our tails ever since then. So we've learned a lot from that point. We're a better team from that point. But we've got to make sure that we put it together Saturday night.
1: And how do you do that, Tate? How do you beat the Chiefs?
0: Obviously, you've got to stop Damian McKenzie. That's first and foremost. And then you got to match him physically. Man, that's that piece. And that'll be the job for the bigger boys in the team. But defensively, we're expecting quite a bit of rain. We're expecting them to kick quite a bit as well. To answer your question, we've got to do a number of things well. We'll keep the secrets in-house. But we just got to show up physically. That's the big one for us.
2: As you mentioned a little bit earlier, Tate, a couple of weeks ago, you played the Chiefs at Suncorp. And look, I don't want to take too many pot shots at the referee, but there's a real argument that you should have won that game quite comfortably. Some head-scratching decisions from the man in the middle there. But no doubt you take a lot of confidence from that, do you? You would have reviewed that game, see how you exposed them and other opportunities you didn't quite capitalise on. And you come in maybe with a bit of confidence based on that game a couple of weeks ago?
0: Yeah, I think we bring confidence from a history of a number of close encounters with the Chiefs. You know, the overall wins and losses has been pretty good for us. So it's a team we really enjoy playing. I think we compete well with them. We can take confidence out of that game earlier in the year, but we know that finals footy is a different beast, and playing in Hamilton is also a huge factor for the Chiefs. We know firsthand just how good they can be. So we've got to respect that. But we've got to bring our own confidence and swagger to that as well.
1: Do you treat this as another game, Tate, or with it being finals footy, is there a different edge in camp?
0: I think you've got to bring an extra edge. Obviously, it is another game, but it's if you don't perform, you're out. So there's definitely a number of factors that go into that, and we've got to make sure that the edge is there 100%.
2: Tate, I'm interested to get your thoughts on Carter Gordon. Obviously, went to the Gold Coast Titans after, you know, playing for the Wallabies, and now he's back. He's in Queensland Red Colours, and he's your halves partner. What have you been impressed by when it comes to Carter Gordon, both watching when you're on the sideline and now, you know, playing alongside him and training alongside him?
0: Yeah, obviously had a little bit of a disruptive start to us. Got a couple of injuries, had a couple of good games, then got injured again. But particularly over the last 2 weeks when I've been playing with him, I've been really impressed. You know, last time I played with him was at the World Cup in 2023, and he's come a hell of a long way since then. You know, his voice, his maturity around how he sees the game and how he wants to play it. He's a really important cog in our wheel, and he enters the game in terrific form. And we've just got to provide a good base for him and let him do his thing.
1: Les Kiss, why is he a good coach?
0: How long have you got?
1: Yeah,
0: he's a great coach, mate. He's he's someone who's come in. You know, Thorny did a really good job with us, but he's kind of taken us to the next level. And you know, the way he's evolved our match play, you know, our strategy, and the players he's brought through. Mate, it's just such a good guy to be around. He's got a world of time for you, and mate, we love having him around the place. He's going to be sorely missed. He'll obviously take over from the Wallabies, but. We want to send him off on a really good note.
2: Queensland Reds halfback Tate McDermott with us. Tate, one of the things Kyle and I love doing is spotting good young colts. Good young

0: how big a future he does have.
1: I think Trayvon will come off the bench on the weekend, but he's a brilliant young player. And he's had little drips here and there of exposure through the season, and he's taken those opportunities with both hands. I love playing with him. He's incredibly unpredictable with ball in hand, and he's explosive. He's agile. He's confident.

0: but you know, I feel like it's alive and kicking. You know, I was at Brothers UQ game on the weekend. My brother plays for UQ, and the club seems awesome. Your family, you got kids there, and you know, supporters everywhere wearing their team's colours. So yeah, I think in Queensland in particular, it's really healthy at the moment.
1: And just a follow up from that, Tate. I mean, you know, you've played your fair share of footy now, what, half a century of Wallabies caps. So when you look at the game in this part of the world, I know Queensland are keen to put in some sort of Asia Pacific Champions League style competition, and Super Rugby's sort of ever evolving. Do you ever sit back and think, what does an ideal Super Rugby or domestic competition down in this part of the world look like?
0: I don't really have an opinion on that. I just want a competition that makes sense and is easy to follow, and if they can do that, then I'm happy, mate. So yeah, that's about it.
1: And Wallaby Gold this year, obviously, yeah, there's a bit of water to go under the bridge then, but look, it feels like it's an exciting time in Australian rugby on the back of a Lions tour that arguably, you know, you probably should have won Home World Cup next year. Do you feel like that young core group of Wallaby Gold players are really building to bring in that next phase of success for Australian rugby?
0: I'd like to think so, but we've got to put it out in the field, and we started the year right, but we didn't perform at the end of the year on the spring tour.

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9: Chaos on the World Cup stage. The French score a disputed goal. Kuwait walk off. A prince enters the pitch. A referee is confronted. And suddenly, football turns into theatre.
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0: 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Clark Laidlaw joining us after 5 o'clock, just after we cross into the Out the Gate boys, actually on track side. Evening, lads. Think you need to ease back on the colt a bit. He's run 1,000 metres and needs to learn how to go 2,200. As a hooker coach and played hooker, his throwing under pressure needs work, although time with the Blues may have helped this. And his work on both sides of the ball needs work. Lots of ability, but early days. Oh, look, we're having a bit of fun with it.
1: We are having fun.
0: We know he's very much a young footballer in the engine room there that's going to get better and better with time. But
1: I think he will improve that line out, because that wouldn't be hard, because that line out's been poor that last game they had up here at Eden Park.
0: Well, it has, and as I'm big on, you can't put everything on a hook either. Doesn't matter who it is, like lifters, jumpers, everyone's got to be on the same page. And for some reason,
1: Saint Flash.
0: The Blues have been all at sea, haven't they, when it comes to...
1: I think I mentioned it last week. I could understand it if it was week one, if it was week two, pre-season games. Not deep in the mixer.
0: You can't win a title with a failing line out and set piece, Kyle.
1: Am I keeping you up?
0: Yeah, it was.
1: Am I putting you asleep? Which one?
0: It was a big yawn from me, wasn't it? Apologies for that, Kyle. How very rude of me. Look, do you know what I detected there from Tate McDermott? Now, he's obviously up and about, and he's always chirpy. He's got a bit to say, but I sensed a little bit of confidence, Kyle.
1: He's Australian, though. have you not learned that in life yet, Lash?
0: Yeah, I have.
1: Australians are very brash, in-your-face type people, and they ooze confidence.
0: And you might have caught my mistake there in the interview. I thought Trayvon Pritchard was, well, I presumed he'd be starting because, geez, he's a talent, but no, they've come with him off the pine for a bit of impact. But he said, you know, that they've had some close results against the Chiefs in recent time, and no reason why they can't come to Hamilton and cause an upset like the Blues did last year in Hamilton in a quarter final.
1: Yeah, well, I think he's going to get a reality check, old Tate.
0: Do you?
1: I think that, I stand by it, the Chiefs and the Hurricanes, they're just a level above, and I think they will take their games to another level this weekend.
0: I think the Chiefs are competition favourites. I said that on Monday after the weekend.
1: Yeah.
0: For mine.
1: I think the Canes, what happened last week, is a good reminder. It's one behind the rump with the shillelagh. It's a reset.
0: Yeah, can't wait to talk to Clark Laidlaw about that. 47 points before a playoff run. Actually unacceptable from that group that went down to Christchurch. And I'm sure Clark, he seemed pretty peeved off in the post-match press conference, but come Monday training, I'm sure he would have let that be known. Scattergories today, Millsy as well.
1: Is it?
0: Josh was hoping to get back for that. Yes, no, you haven't missed it, Josh. Scattergories is still to come, about 5:30.
1: Who won last week?
0: A freakish performance from me, remember last week?
1: Yeah, I went up early.
0: Yep.
1: You rattled home like Winks.
0: Correct. Just too big, too strong.
1: Because you're a class operator.
0: Actually, what I should tell you, Kyle,
1: is that,
0: you know, it was, the letter was J, and one of the questions we were asked was things that you smell. And what did you say?
1: Joint. Correct.
0: And that wasn't given.
1: And it should be.
0: Because I argued that you were smelling the marijuana, not actually the joint.
1: Yeah.
0: The joint is the vehicle that it's consumed in.
1: Yes.
0: Friend of the show.
1: Yeah.
0: Will Jordan.
1: Yes.
0: He blew right up at me.
1: Fair enough.
0: He was right on your side. He said, you let it be known that Kyle Mills shouldn't have been docked that point for the joint.
1: And he's right.
0: Yeah.
1: He is right.
0: But you've got an opportunity for your get square in about half an hour's time, so we look forward to that. We also look forward to crossing into the boys from out the gate after 5 o'clock, as well as chatting to Hurricanes coach Clark Laidlaw. And also Rando, for all the random stats heading into another big weekend of sport. This is Millsy and Lash on Sport Nation. Thanks to the great teams at Kogan Mobile and Farmlands 8833. Keep your texts coming through as we

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0: The Aussies too, looking very smart in their bright canary yellow here.
1: Canary yellow? It's Australian gold, my friend, and don't you forget it. Canary yellow indeed. Who copped the blue drop? Who jewels got popped? Who knows he goes
2: down the same old pimp. It is not good enough. We should be demanding more. This is who we are, man.
3: The game's gone.
4: Where is it?
5: Where is it?
4: Where's it?
3: Where? Ah, it's got, game's gone.

0: Game's gone.
1: It was in our hands.
2: But then he disappeared.
3: That in itself just shows how far gone the game has gone.
4: Walter's face to the right. Here they go. Big hit. The ball goes to ground. It's knocked out by the Dragons. And the Warriors hold on. It's Chanel Harris-Tavita. Says thanks for coming to Mount Smart. But you can pack your bags and go.
5: Sammy Hewitt there on commentary for the Warriors. Won't be this week, though, as the Warriors are on a bye. Just gone 5 o'clock, still to come. Hurricanes coach Clark Laidlaw will cross into Out the Gate. We'll talk to Rando to get all our random stats ahead of the big weekend of sport. We'll play a game of Scattergrees. But before all that, we've got to go to Rav with the headlines. Nice one, Hen. It's really good.
6: Sports
5: execution.
6: News headlines brought to you by Night and Day. Rising pole vaulting star Imogen Erris has made another career breakthrough, clearing 4.81 metres in the women's pole vault meet in Finland. After three attempts to clear 4.71 metres, the 25-year-old required all three attempts at 4.81 metres before clearing the bar on her final attempt, finishing on top. Erris's next meet will be in Ostrava before the big event at the Commonwealth Games in July. And lashes. If you enjoyed the fireworks at One New Zealand Stadium last week, unfortunately, they won't be returning anytime soon. The Crusaders have shelved plans to use fireworks at their new home ground after a halftime pyrotechnics display left smoke lingering over the field during last weekend's match. The club acknowledged the issue in a social media post this week, apologising to supporters after what it described as an experiment that fell short. Despite no fireworks in the near future, though, the Crusaders have come out to say they are committed to creating a match day experience that offers more than just rugby. Thanks to our friends at Night and Day.
5: Brilliant. Thank you, Rav. Yes, smart decision made there by the Crusaders hierarchy. G'day, boys. I want to see a Canes versus Chiefs final because it will be a Super Rugby final for the ages, he said. We don't want a team wearing red and black playing that smothering rugby in the final. I know what Uncle Renz would want to watch. That's from Doug. Yeah, look, hey, and you might just get it. Things go as, well, bookmakers suggest.
7: Is Renz in town? Or is he up
5: No,
7: in...
5: they have a final tomorrow. This weekend.
7: And that's
5: Corbe versus Kubota.
7: Okay.
5: I think we have Sean Stevenson from Kubota on the show tomorrow. Talk about a bit of Chiefs footy and then how his team's going to beat this table-topping Artie Savia, Leonard Brown, Retallick, Dave Rennie, Corbe side.
7: Do those lads post Japan season, do they come play NPC? Or no?
5: Nah, they'll be on rest, mate.
7: Rest and then pre-season.
5: Yeah. But I think they're due back up there sort of September. Come back for, 3 months? And then back up there.
7: Head back up. Okay. Yeah.
5: But what was saying that, yeah, if all goes to plan, bookmakers should be Canes versus Blues in Wellington next Friday, they tell me. And then Chiefs versus Crusaders in Hamilton next Saturday. That's if all favourites win.
7: Mm-hmm.
5: That'll be the semi-finals. A couple of crackers too, wouldn't it? Hopefully the weather improves.
7: Well, the weather will be there.
5: The El Nina, or La Nina, El Nina. We won't go back there.
7: Just move on.
5: Yeah, we will. We are just waiting to cross into the boys.
7: See, this is where we're poor at radio.
5: Why?
7: Because it's just like we're just talking gobbledygook.
5: Yeah, but you are good at that, because that's what you go home, well, so your family tells me. It's what you do. The new series of Love Island was out last night, Millsy. Did you and Di get around that?
7: No, we didn't, but one of my good friends, Magic Hands, actually.
5: Oh,
7: Magic Hands loves Love Island, my physio.
5: Yeah?
7: Yeah. If you've ever got a problem with your body, go see Magic Hands. You'll get it sorted in a jiffy.
5: And you've been sorted out by him a few times.
7: Heaps
5: with your
7: times.
5: Body.
7: Yep.
5: Those knees that pulled up very gammy after that run at the weekend, maybe you should go take a visit.
7: Yeah, my knees are a bit heavy up top at the minute.
5: Mm.
7: It's affecting the hocks.
5: Clark Laidlaw from the Hurricanes is not far away. You're looking forward to chatting to him. He seems like a very honest customer.
7: I don't think much as we haven't dived into the fact that he was a sevens coach that's come to the 15s game and been very successful.
5: Very successful.
7: And how long is he going to be around on New Zealand shores? Because it makes sense, however O'Flower go at the World Cup next year, Laidlaw will be taking over.
5: That's dead right.
7: I would think.
5: Well, he's got real designs on Gregor Townsend's job for sure, and rightly so.
7: How long has he lived in New Zealand for?
5: Oh, jeepers, it would be...
7: Because he had the sevens for some time.
5: Yeah, for a while. Did he take over post-Gordon?
7: I think he took over Titch.
5: Yeah.

0: So, shit, there'd be a fair while. But no, smart man, and all the blokes I talk to down at the Hurricanes cannot speak highly enough of Clark Laidlaw.
1: And have the you coaching spoken group, sorry? To Alfie Holland at all about moving up to Millsy's Village?
0: No. Jason Holland hasn't told me which suburb he's chosen here.
1: Okay.
0: I'm sure Millsy's Village is on his list, naturally. That seems to be where all the hierarchy live. Warriors coach Andrew Webster, new Fonterra CEO Richard Allen, former international cricketer Kyle Mills.
1: Air New Zealand CEO Nicole.
0: Oh, yes.
1: Yeah, he's in the hood.
0: Shit. Yeah. Just the who's who, isn't it?
1: Common Sense Party.
0: Common Sense Party for sure. This race at Hawkesbury's just wrapping up, and then the Out the Gate boys are going to come to us. And Millsy, this season so far on Out the Gate, you've gone 0-2.
1: That's right.
0: So we need one from you.
1: And you have gone
0: 2-2.
1: And that says a lot, doesn't it?
0: Does say a lot. So hopefully you've got something lined up for us to try and make the punters out there on Out the Gate a little bit of cash. Looking forward to playing Scattergories as well and taking some more cash off you. And of course, chatting to Rando as well as Clark Laidlaw still to come this hour. But they tell me the boys from Out the Gate are coming in.
2: And Millsy, afternoon to you, fellas. What's been going on today? Who have you had? Enlighten us.
0: Well, we spoke to Millsy's good mate, Brendan McCullum, ahead of the series tonight at Lord's tipping off. So we had a good chat to him. He's obviously a little bit of a man under pressure at the moment up there in King's Country. However, cool, calm, collected character, Indy Millsy. He's pretty fired up for the series to get underway. We chatted to Reds and Wallabies halfback Tate McDermott before they go and take on Brendan Popwell's Chiefs. And I'll tell you what, B-Pops, the fair bit of confidence exuding from the Reds camp as they head to Hamilton. What are your
3: really?
0: Thoughts there? Yeah.
3: Oh, that's quite surprising, don't you think?
0: I initially thought so, and then Tate spelled out to us their pretty decent record and close games I've had against the Chiefs in recent times. So I think they're hopping on the plane about now with a fair bit of confidence to cause an upset.
3: Okay. I know D-Mac is coming back into the fold is pretty massive, isn't it, for the Chiefs? And they were impressive against the Blues last weekend. It was a massive win in the end. But it sets up for a great finals period now. I'm actually really looking forward to what we see over this finals period. Millsy, I just want to quickly touch on the cricket. What's your thoughts around the Black Caps? I feel as though we've taken probably our strongest team in some time to England. What's your thoughts on what's going to happen over there?
1: Yeah, well, certainly the strongest since 2008, which was when I last played a test match. But you're quite right there, BP, and I respect your judgment because I know you follow your cricket closely. But look, top six is very experienced, isn't it? Very experienced top six, and our bowling attack just oozes a little bit of class. I'm Will O'Rourke's biggest fan. Matt Henry's been in sublime form over the last couple of years. There's going to be some exposure there at the other end in that English top order, who is always under pressure. They're bouncing out of an Ashes series, which they're pretty poor in, and they need to find results pretty quickly. Otherwise, that media juggernaut over there will jump on them. So this New Zealand side, I think the first up from a spell last week over in Ireland, they were pretty clinical, to be honest. Yes, the opposition wasn't much, but they got the job done and wrapped that up. And I think there'll be a bit of confidence coming out of this New Zealand camp. And $2.90, I saw on the odds just before, I think is good value.
3: Just quickly on the makeup of the side and probably those bowlers, what do you sort of, how do you see that from basically after Blundell? How do you, what's the mixture? Does Satna come in with Nathan Smith? What do we do?
1: Well, it's the Satna GP thing, isn't it? Glenn Phillips, and then you've got Will O'Rourke, I think, plays. Kyle Jamieson plays. Matt Henry plays. So it's whether they go for the four seamers and bring in Nathan Smith from last week, who obviously bowled exceptionally well with the Duke's ball. He had that on a string, to be honest. But that's the combination. Top six picks itself. So I think The one question mark would have to be Kyle Jamieson. Hasn't played a lot of four-day cricket in some time. Is he fit enough? Has he been keeping up to speed with his bowling loads throughout the IPL? So that's the big question mark.
2: All right, very good. We've got about a minute or so, fellas, so we need your bets for the evening. Where are we making money in terms of the Sport Nation multi?
1: Well, shall I kick it off, Lash?
0: Yeah, away you go, Kyle.
1: Yeah, well, the Common Sense Party says do common sense things. So we're going to head out west. We're going to go to William Pike because he gets it done out west. He is the best. Savvy Ruler. Savvy Ruler over 1,800 metres.
0: Oh, hang on. What time is the pot close,
2: fellas? Yeah, pot close 5:28, Millsy. You might have to find another one.
0: Oh.
3: Can he pivot?
1: You go now, Lash.
0: Okay, rightio. I'll go now.
2: Just get on the next Will Pike or something.
0: Yes, well, hey, Mitch James, you read my mind. Let's go to race 7 at Pinjarra and the Wizard of the West. Yes. He is the great man, isn't he? I mean, this thing, couple of very ice-cold trials. Simon Miller, good trainer. By Fastnet Rock, who's just in all conditions, no exceptions. Sire, rock the market. Race number 7 at Pinjarra, $2.40. That'll keep the train rolling on.
2: Melzy, have you found one?
1: I like being under pressure. I like being backed into the corner. That's when my fighting qualities come to fore.
2: Haven't felt like this since 2008.
1: Let's go to race 6, Pinjarra. While we're out west, we'll stay out west. And I'm going to go to Kings Park, race 6, top 2. Stephen Parnham in the saddle, rattled home like a good thing on debut from a wide gate. This time, gate 2. And I think we'll get a nice position in the running. Spend a few scratchings. Open at 750, now into 390. Let's just take some
2: Millsy.
1: Insurance.
2: We're going to have to cut you there because we've got to go to Ipswich, but we'll get around that multi, don't
0: on
2: you worry.
0: There you have it. Race to race, double race 6 and race 7 at Pinjarra. What odds are they giving us here, Millsy? $5. Beautiful.
1: How do you think we went then?
0: Hey, Millsy, you played reactive. You played eyes up footy. You did what you had to do.
1: Yeah, we did.
0: Yeah, no, you're well done. 12 after 5 here on Millsy and Lash on Sport Nation. They tell me Clark Laidlaw is good to go on the other side of this break, so we'll do that and come back with the head coach of the Hurricanes.
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8: Tell me straight, are the rumors true? Did you really do them things that you used to? Cause the girls at school say that I'm a fool.
9: Brilliant now to go inside the camp of the table-topping Hurricanes ahead of their quarterfinal this weekend against the Brumbies, and we're joined by Hurricanes head coach Clark Laidlaw. And Clark, really appreciate your time joining us this afternoon, mate. Our first question for you is, I guess, going into a quarterfinal, getting 47 points put on you, not the ideal preparation. And how have you gone about, I guess, the start of the week to ensure that there's no hangover from that loss, and you get your number one side back on the park, fit and ready to go against a side who have troubled you in playoff footy in years gone by?
10: Yeah, a real positive, optimistic start, isn't it? I mean, we were obviously disappointed with some areas of the game last week against the Crusaders that we can control. We felt like they won the kicking game and won the air and won a lot of scraps on the ground, which gave them momentum. 14-7, you know, we made a couple of errors, missed two opportunities to put real pressure, and then that try they scored, the full length try with a turnover, gave them the sort of scoreboard breathing space they were after. So, yeah, we're pretty around the areas that we felt we could have done better, but we were quite excited around some of our younger players getting to play good game time, or guys that hadn't had as much game time, or Tyrell and Carms in game time from layoffs. So yeah, it was definitely a mix and match game where there was some things to like and some things that we definitely addressed at the start of the week. But yeah, it was pretty quickly shifted focus to playing the Brumbies, really.
11: Well, looking forward, Clark, to the Brumbies, they're kind of like the Pakistan cricket team or the French rugby team. You just don't know what you're going to get from them. Sometimes they've been playing brilliant football this year, then other times they've been quite poor. So how does that reflect in your preparation moving forward to this weekend?
10: Yeah, I think that probably lends itself to focusing on your own game and making sure more around our standards, around how we want to play. And you're right, you know, when they put 50 on the Crusaders in Christchurch to then lose a game against Moana and everything in between, it's been a little bit harder to get a read on. You know, the last few years they've been super consistent, and this year, you know, they've had a few more injuries than maybe they have had in the last couple of years. But when you look at the squad they've named for this weekend, we're probably expecting a best version. So yeah, we've really tried to focus on our own game as we have, you know, our own principles and how we want to play and how that lends itself to the Brumbies, and expecting a fire up and probably as good as you're going to get against the Brumbies in a quarter final.
9: Clark, have you had to, I guess, sort of reset at the start of the week? Because I presume, you finished top of the table. That would have been no doubt a big regular season goal, but now the real work starts. So did you guys change anything in your messaging or your theming and say, righto, boys,

0: that was great to achieve that goal, but the job's not finished yet. And how do you make sure the mindset's right royally on, as I say, because the job isn't done?
1: Yeah, in some ways it's just starting, isn't it? You know, you do a lot of work from November to give yourself a chance to play in three games. So, yeah, we're well aware of that. And we definitely have different phases through the year, and this is the last phase around some of our internal theming and what we're looking at around how we want to play. And but I think it's important, you know, that you continue how you want to play, you continue with the... Yeah, the stuff that's got you here, understanding that ultimately you're now playing the best six sides, you know. So it's an exciting opportunity, that one that we're really embracing and really loving the week. And I think the best thing is it's felt super calm. It's felt like a game that we want to play really well, but not over the top. You know, it's obvious that it's this time of the year, but this is why we're in the game and why we've trained so hard since November. So yeah, we're ready to go, and we're really excited to play at home.
2: A lot of teams talk about connection off the park, and an outsider looking in, it looks as though you guys have that in spades. But on the park, you've got Karifi, Larkai, Shields as your loose forward trio, and the piece of the puzzle that connects that with Love, Barrett and Proctor is Roy Gard, one of the best players in the world. You must feel blessed to have someone of that ability to connect those two parts of the game.
1: Yeah, I think that sort of group of players are the real sort of heartbeat, aren't they? You know, like Billy and Jordy, their work with the ball, their communication, the little things that maybe you don't pick up on TV. We just talked about this morning as coaches when we watched training yesterday. You know, the difference they make to how we want to play. And then, as you say, the joining up part between Ruben and Cam, and then the loose forwards is a big part of what we do, both attack and defence. So it's great to get Cam back last week. You know, I thought he had a really solid 40 minutes

0: allowed some men to freshen up a touch with, you know, with 8 games in a row leading into playoffs. We've managed, nobody's had to play every game, which we felt was important if we could do that, you know, and share the workload through our squad was something we're really proud of around, particularly the last month, you know, everybody playing and still managing to get the wins to finish top. So yeah, he's a handy man to have back at this time of the year.
1: Definitely is. Hurricanes coach Clark Laidlaw with us. Clark, unbelievable weather we've had in this country in the last sort of couple of months, but looking at the forecast tomorrow in the nation's capital, it looks pretty darn average. And quite often finals footy, you know, the ball slows down, the ruck speed slows down. Have you guys talked about that and how to adapt to what maybe could be a lot more tighter sort of confrontational physical instead of the free-flowing rugby that we have been used to the past few months?
0: Yeah, we're ready to go. So Alfie's our, Jason Holland's our regular weatherman. He sent us a note 10 days ago, so he's manifested the rain nicely. So, we've been preparing for, you know, we're not naive enough to think that you're going to get through these 3 weeks with beautiful weather every week. We've got, you know, certainly got the tactics ready to go. If the rain hangs around, I'm a bit more optimistic. I've been checking one and it looks like it's going to clear away about 4 o'clock. we'll see, mate. As I say, you're right. It's obvious that if the weather packs in, you've got to maybe play, you know, a little bit less passing game and potentially more kicking, but we'll set piece. We're kicking game with Calm and Ruben and Calm at the back and Jordy in the midfield. You know, we think we've got enough weapons there to switch tactics if we need to.
2: Clark, you just mentioned quite a few players there who are brilliant footballers, but without question, one of your players of the year would have to be Warner Dearnes. He's been immense in open play. When it's required to have contact, he steps up. It's almost led from the front when it comes to that tight five. You have to have been impressed with his performances this year.
0: Yeah, I mean, when we looked to sign him and had those conversations initially last year, I think we all thought we were getting a good rugby player. I think the thing that maybe surprised us all is the consistency and the durability and the ability to play massive minutes as well as fit into the team. I was thinking yesterday watching him, feels like he's been here, I don't know, like his whole career. Just feels like he's part of the Hurricanes and he's always been here. So that's probably the part that's, you know, been a pleasant surprise around how well he's, you know, that sort of belonging piece to the club and the region, obviously being a Hawke's Bay boy and he's got family in Wellington, etc. So it kind of ended up being the sort of the full package on and off the field, which, as I say, we feel pretty grateful for that's been the case. And yeah, I guess these 3 weeks are some of the reason we signed such a high quality player was to play well this time of the year. So, you know, it's good that he's fit and healthy and had a wee breather over the last couple of weeks and he's ready to go also.
1: Unfortunately, Clark, Warner Dearnes isn't available for selection for the All Blacks, but a few guys that are, I'll just be interested. I know you might be somewhat biased, but they are bloody good footballers. And names like Xavier Newmere, Josh Morby, Kenny Naholo, like they've been thrown around to be involved in Dave Rennie's first squad. Do you feel like these blokes are right royally ready to step up into the Test arena, given the opportunity?
0: Yeah, I certainly think those three could play if given the opportunity. I think in particular, you know, Kenny's obviously coming back from a serious injury, so he's taken a little bit to warm back up. But Josh and Xavier have had massive minutes and been, you know, consistently really good. You know, and that's what it takes, isn't it? You know, you don't become an All Black or a Test match rugby player without being consistently good. It's not a one-off or it's not 2 or 3 games that sometimes get hyped up, you know, through the media or through social media. So those boys, those two in particular, have played well since round one and I've still played well. You know, I think Xavier, yeah, I'd love him to get that opportunity. He's, you know, he's somebody that we feel probably for a number of years, 2 years ago, he was probably the best prop in the competition and was going to make the All Blacks and blew his calf out in the semi-final. So it's one of the reasons it's difficult to become an All Black, isn't it? You've got to be playing well, there's got to be an opportunity and you've got to be fit and healthy. So, but you know, we expect them to play well over these 3 weeks, those three players in particular, and push their case.
1: Clark, and just lastly from us, mate, it would be remiss of me to not ask. I know he's not playing, but a man by the name of Fehi Fidianofo, a lot of talk around last week about his future. Oh, I don't expect you to give us a straight answer, but maybe give some Hurricanes and some New Zealand rugby fans some hope. Is there a little bit of smoke to that fire? Is it a done deal?

0: that he is going to Newcastle, or is there potential for him to stay here in New Zealand? What do you know?
1: Yeah, I feel like doing a practical joker, but no, I mean, like, I've got no secret, we'd love him to be here. You know, we haven't heard any different to his joining Newcastle. So at this stage, from our end, you know, we've got awards this week. We'll be farewelling him the same as the other guys that are finishing up, you know. Now, if that was to change in the future, then we'd love him to have him back, obviously. So it's... yeah, it's obviously above my pay station around, you know, what that could look like. But at this stage, we're planning for him not being here. And if something was to change over the next 2 or 3 months, then we'd be certainly happy to have him back.
0: Most definitely. And New Zealand Rugby and Hurricanes fans likewise, for sure. Well, Clark Laidlaw, really appreciate you taking some time to join us on the show this afternoon, mate. And all the best against the Brumbies this weekend. Go well.
1: Cheers. Thanks, man.
2: Milsian Guy on Sport Nation.
0: Clark Laidlaw there, the Hurricanes head coach, joining us. There was a text here from Ben that I just wanted to get to. Sorry, it came in the first hour of the show. I just missed it. Question for you, lads. Something I know you're both passionate about. Based on current First 15 and Academy Pathways, Milsy, is it possible to become an All Black without ever playing club footy?
3: I think that 100% is going to be the pathway moving forward.
0: Mm.
3: These kids have been picked out of school,
0: yep,
3: into academies, into the system there.
0: Yeah, I'm just trying to think of how it
3: would... I think it's almost going to be impossible to be a club player, to just play club footy, to get, say, into Auckland NPC, then that pathway.
0: Yeah, I tell you, Lucas Casey, he played club footy in Dunedin at Kaikoura for a number of years before finally getting a crack at Otago.
3: I guess Kyle Preston did as well.
0: Yeah, he did, for sure. But yeah, nowadays it's out of school, you're into the under 20 program.
3: Well, I was told, Lashes, yep, only a matter of 4 to 5 weeks ago, if a player comes through

0: what's it called, the scouts or the high performance guys that go to select players from school haven't done their job properly.
1: Interesting. Tell you what else will be interesting is this match of Scattergories. It's a game we love to play where Millsy and I go head to head, where Henry gives us a letter, Rav keeps score, and Henry will ask us the questions, and all answers have to start with that letter. So what do you got for us today, Henry? What's the letter? A
2: couple of different questions here, so Rav may have some adjudicating to do.
1: Rightio.
2: And you might have done this letter recently, so sorry if you have, lads, but the letter is E.
1: E?
0: I don't think we've ever done E.
1: We definitely haven't done E. No.
2: Wow. Okay.
1: Jeepers.
2: Was that a bit unexpected, was it?
1: Yes.
2: Okay. Here we go. We'll see how you go.
1: Rightio.
2: We'll start off easy for you two.
1: Okay.
2: A racehorse.
1: Egg tart.
0: Yeah. I'll accept that.
1: Yeah. You remember egg tart, don't you?
0: I do. Wallow horse.
1: Yeah.
0: Green and red.
1: The autumn sun colours.
0: Yes.
1: Yep.
2: For this one, this next question, I will accept something and then this letter, if that makes sense.
1: Okay.
2: Okay. An NFL team.
0: Parramatta Eagles.
2: NFL team.
1: New England Patriots, will you accept that?
0: Yeah, no, you can't accept that.
2: Wow. No, if you've got one in the next 10 seconds, Billsy, go.
0: Well, you can't accept New England Patriots.
1: Yeah, I don't really...
0: Philadelphia Eagles?
2: Bang, that was the one I was looking for.
1: Oh, that's what you were looking for? Yeah. Oh, okay, I'm with you.
2: Well, I said that there's only one that's actually got an E at the end, so I said I'd accept the Philadelphia Eagles.
0: That's better than the Parramatta Eagles. I thought you said that.
2: That is better than the
0: Can
2: Parramatta.
0: You speak more clearly?
2: Your diction needs to improve.
1: I'm struggling to actually accept that, eh?
0: The Philadelphia Eagles. You.
2: Okay, here we go. An NRL player.
1: Ezra Mann.
2: Yeah, Lashes was first.
0: Oh.
2: Close, though.
1: Right, well, you didn't say senior or junior either.
2: All right, next one. A place in Auckland starting with E.
0: Ellerslie.
1: Yep. Too good. And just also... we know the letter Z. You don't need to say a place in
2: Auckland. Did it put you off, did it?
1: Yeah, it did, actually.
2: Oh, okay.
1: A place in Auckland starting with E.
0: You should do that.
2: Yeah, if that's your issue, you're in trouble. AFL team.
1: Essendon.
2: Yeah, Lashes quickly too there. All right, next one. What's the score, Rav?
0: 2-2.
3: It's 2-0, 3-0.
1: Yes, thank you.
2: A vegetable.
0: Eggplant.
2: Millsy.
0: An egg. Not a vegetable.
1: Thanks for that, Kyle.
0: You muppet.
2: Premier League team.
1: Everton.
2: Yep.
0: Jesus.
2: Good. Lashes.
1: Is that the only one?
2: It is the only one.
1: Yeah.
2: Currently. A former Warriors player.
0: E.
1: Ivan Tuimivavi? Or did that start with I?
2: That is the one I've got down. Another one I was looking for was Edward Cozzy.
1: Oh, yeah, nice.
2: Next one. Jeez. A rugby stadium.
1: Oh.
0: Etihad, if I played there. Eden Park.
1: Oh.
2: Yeah.
1: Jeepers.
2: Or Alice Park. Or,
1: yeah. That was stupid from us.
0: No, I've got it right.
1: I know you got it right. Yeah.
2: And this one's pretty easy too. A cricket nation.
0: Nation, England.
1: Oh.
2: Yeah.
3: Just a quick score check. Yeah, we are 5-5. We are 5-5.
1: No,
2: jeez. Five questions to go.
1: Can you get that music back on, please? I feel like it gets me in the zone. Thanks.
2: A tennis player.

0: Spirit.
1: That's the one I'm
0: or
1: trying
0: Easter
1: to say.
0: Easter,
1: yeah, that's the one. That's okay. Mine.
2: I'll accept that.
1: That I got.
2: No. Rubbish.
1: Well, that's the one I was thinking of.
2: That's a well and good, Millsy.
0: Oh. So I've just lashes. Gone Alina Svitolina, then
1: seven
0: East
1: 5
0: Lash.
2: Should be 7-5.
0: Right, yep. Okay, beautiful.
2: Three questions, play. A famous coach.
1: Eric Rush. He coaches Mid-Northern Rugby Club. He does. We spoke to him 3 weeks ago. He's the coach of the Mid-Northern Rugby Club in North Auckland.
0: You were looking for a professional, weren't you?
2: I'm looking for a professional.
1: Well, he's professional. He
2: continue.
1: Would have
2: coached. Play on. Play on.
1: You're not accepting that?
2: I'm not accepting that.
1: Why not? You said a coach.
2: I said a famous coach.
1: Is Eric Rush not famous enough?
2: No, well, he's a
0: He's famous for being a player,
2: yes.
0: Not a coach. That's fair.
2: The game is still playing, by the way.
0: Okay. Mate, we could be...
2: We play a clip on the show... of him quite a lot.
0: No.
2: Is the one I'm looking for,
0: okay.
2: Actually.
0: Not Jeff Toovey. Not Ricky Stewart.
1: Stop talking out loud.
0: What other cocks do we play?
1: Let's stop talking.
0: Madge McGuire we play.
1: He needs to stop talking.
2: I'll give you a clue. Rugby coach.
0: Eddie Jones.
2: There it is. Eddie Jones was the one I was looking for.
1: That is ridiculous how you have not accepted. You gave the question,
0: no,
1: but name a coach, beginning with
0: Eddie. Okay, fair enough.
1: We interviewed the
2: Are we going to give him that?
0: Okay, I'll give him that.
2: Okay, we'll give him that first then. So that would be 7-6, is it?
0: Correct.
2: Two to play. A sporting event.
1: Edinburgh Games.
0: The Edinburgh Games. Is that what you
1: Edinburgh
0: said?
1: Games.
2: Can I search up what the Edinburgh Games are?
1: You search that up. The Edinburgh Games. I think that's where they throw the haggis and all that stuff.
0: No, it's the Highland Games.
1: Oh, is that the Highland Games?
0: I'll go the European Cup of rugby.
2: You can take that. Yep.
0: The Edinburgh Games.
2: English Open.
0: I was going to say, the Highland. Unbelievable. So that's what, 8-6 to me?
2: It is, with one question to play.
0: Okay.
2: A sports person from New Zealand.
1: I need a double banger. This is hard for E.
0: Sports person from New Zealand.
1: Ethan Blackadder, but yeah. I need a double banger.
0: Beautiful.
2: Yeah, unfortunately, that's lost you the game by saying that.
1: I know.
2: But that score, I believe, would be 8-7.
0: Correct.
1: Eric Murray was another one, wasn't it?
0: Eric Murray, great shout.
3: Emma Twigg.
0: Brilliant.
1: No, double bangers, though, was there?
2: I thought those were some good questions there, actually.
0: I'll give yourself a hand on the back. That's well done.
1: You're amazing.
0: Class. Really
1: you lifted
2: lads.
1: That segment.
2: Thanks, lads.
0: Superb.
1: Well, I'm out of here.
0: Okay.
2: Millsy,
0: we'll dock his pay. He's off early to go to Brother Heath Mills' leaving party. I'll see you up there soon. Get the beers on ice. Thanks, Kyle. You've been good today. So we will take a break here on just Lash now on Sport Nation. Thanks to Kogan Mobile and Farmland. And we'll come back and check the rando on the other side.
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0: into sport coming up. Really appreciate your time. And look, it starts tonight. Kieran Foran secured his future on the Northern Beaches, and he looks to stay undefeated at Brookie against the Bunnies.
1: Absolutely a cracker game for tonight. If you haven't been keeping up with it, they've turned Four Pines Park into Foz Pines Park for this one. The man is undefeated at Brookvale Oval this season, going 3-0. The Manly Seagulls, they've won their last five games when they are the bookies' favourites. And the Rabbitohs, they haven't travelled too well in their last three games, conceding 104 points combined. In those matches, of course, Brandon Smith and David Fifita, they come back for the Bunnies, so hopefully there's a bit more resistance, but it all seems to be going the way of Manly and Fozball.
0: And the Storm Knights, that's a very interesting game, Rando. The Storm back on the horse against the Roosters last week, and the Knights are flying at the moment, but they're looking for an 11-year first in Melbourne, they tell me.
1: Absolutely. The Knights haven't defeated the Storm in Melbourne since 2015. In fact, they've lost 13 of their last 15 games against the Storm in general. Both teams coming into this one, the Storm, they're 3-0 in their last three games with Munster, Grant and Hughes there in that spine. The Knights, they're undefeated this season with KP at fullback, going 6-0. The big one here, the Friday night fear for the Knights. They've lost six of their last seven Friday night games whilst the Storm, they've won eight of their last 10 Friday night games at home. I think the home game advantage will suit the Melbourne Storm, who are trying to make their way back into the top eight.
0: Definitely. I'll tell you, another good game on Friday night footy, and that's the Raiders and the Roosters in the nation's capital. What are the stats saying there?
1: Absolutely. If you thought the Storm and Knights was a coin flip, this one will definitely be one. Not too sure which team will show up for either side here. The Raiders, they have a pretty good record against the Roosters of late, winning four of their last five games, but they've been absolute rip-snorters. Each of those wins have been by 6 points or less. The Roosters, they have struggled on the road. They've trailed at halftime in five of their six games away this season, and they've also lost four of their last six night games on the road, and it's not an easy game going over to Canberra there at night. It will feel like minus one when the boys run out, which is a lot different to how it feels in Bondi.
0: Most definitely is that, for sure. Freezing in the nation's capital. I tell you, Saturday is a day for those north of the border with a couple of Queensland derbies, starting with the Cowboys and the Dolphins. And the Cowboys are looking, surprisingly, for their first home win versus the Dolphins.
1: Absolutely. The Dolphins, they are 3-0 in Townsville. Jermaine Asako, in particular, loves playing here. He scored a hat-trick in two of those three games for the Finns. The Dolphins also run hot when they are the bookies' favourites. They've won seven of their last nine games when they are the preferred team. They've also won five of their last seven games coming off a bye. They're already on a club record four-game winning streak. And I love my Cowboys, but I fear this game a lot. I think the Dolphins could make it five in a row up there.
0: What about the Broncos? So they're on a slippery slope. They host the Gold Coast Titans. What do the stats say about this one?
1: This one's an absolute narrative stat for this game. Now, if you follow the Broncos, you would know full well that this time last year, they lost round 9, 10, 11. They had the bye in round 12, and then they lost again in round 13. Their premiership credentials were being questioned. Michael Maguire was being questioned. Bit like this year right now, but in that round 14 game, they went on to play the Titans. They played in their all-black jersey, which they are playing in this week, and that weekend was also the first weekend of June. It's all coming up here. It looks like the Broncos, it looks fate that they get the job done. They've also won seven consecutive night games against the little brother, the Gold Coast Titans, and if anyone's going to score against them, it's Reece Walsh. He scored a double in that round 14 game last year, and he scored in four straight games against them in general.
0: What can you tell us about the Tigers versus Panthers battle of the West out there at CommBank?
1: Absolute cracker here on Sunday. Obviously, Luai up against Cleary. We love this battle between these two. The Panthers, they are on a six-game winning streak. They've won 10 of their last 11 games at CommBank. They've won all three games. They've played against the Tigers at CommBank as well. But the big one is Nathan Cleary, 27-1 in day games since 2019. And he's done it winning them with dominance, 18 of those wins by 13-plus. I like the Tigers. They did well against the Bulldogs, but the Panthers, they're just a different beast this season, so I think they win well.
0: What about the Sharkies hosting the Dragons? The Dragons, can they, dare I say it, make it two in a row?
1: Well, who would have thought they get over the Broncos last week? This one, another uphill battle. They haven't won at Ocean Protect Stadium since 2018, winning

0: five games in a row at that venue. The Sharks, they love playing at their home ground. They've won 11 of their last 12 home games with 7 of their last 9 wins by 13 plus. And the Dragons, they did come up against the Broncos side who were in the bottom 9. When they've come up against teams in the top 8, they have lost their last 6 by 18 or more points. So I think they might have played their grand final last week, the Dragons. The Sharks should win well.
1: And King's birthday Monday, Bulldogs versus Eels. Plenty of feeling in this one. What can you tell us there?
0: I mean, two really out-of-form teams. It's going to be who wants it bad enough to get the job done. The Dogs, they've lost 5 consecutive day games. They've lost 5 of their last 6 games as favourites, but they've got the only stat going for them in this game, and that's that they've won 3 of their last 4 King's birthday games against Parramatta. So I think the Bulldogs just scrape home, but it's going to be a bit of a bludger there on Monday.
1: It definitely is. Super Rugby playoffs begin this weekend and it starts in Wellington tomorrow night. The Hurricanes hosting the Brumbies, and the Brumbies, well, they are used to knocking the Hurricanes out of the Super Rugby, aren't they?
0: Absolutely. Hurricanes fans will definitely have a bit of PTSD of playing the Brumbies this time of the year. The Brumbies have won 3 straight finals games against them. They've won 4 of their last 6 games in New Zealand, but the Brumbies are 0-9 in finals games across the ditch. In fact, the overall record for Aussie teams across the ditch in finals games is 0-23. So they'd have to do a first here if they had to beat the high-flying Canes.
1: And the Crusaders Blues Saturday afternoon. Any hope for the Blues to do the unthinkable?
0: Well, the Crusaders, they've never lost a playoff game in Christchurch. They've won all 32 finals games they've played over there. They've dominated this fixture against the Blues as well, winning 23 of their last 26 completed matches against them. And they've won 4 of their 5 finals against the Blues as well. So unfortunately for Blues fans, not too many stats are going their way for this one.
1: Chiefs, Reds and Hamilton, Saturday night. Reds, any hope?
0: Well, they've never won a final.

0: Will it be third time lucky for the Reds? The Chiefs, they are just looking too good at the moment. They've won 7 of their last 8 games, won 10 of their last 13 against the Reds. I think the Chiefs get it done. I think it might be, and again, an all New Zealand semi.
1: Brilliant, Rando. Really appreciate your time. Where can we find all your other random stats ahead of the big weekend of sport?
0: You can find me Facebook, Instagram and Twitter. But if you're looking for even more stats, dive into a little bit of dashboards and do a bit of finding for yourself. We've got the Patreon open at Random Stats Guy as well. Hope to see you there.
1: Brilliant, Rando. Really appreciate that, mate. Enjoy the weekend of sport. That's Rando there providing us with all the up-to-date stats and information and quirkiness that the NRL and the Super Rugby provide. We will take a quick break, come back on the other side and wrap the show. Thanks to Kogan Mobile and Farmlands.
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0: 1950. But in Belo Horizonte, something unimaginable unfolds. 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
4: Certainly is. Just fast approaching the end of the show. Thanks to the teams at Kogan Mobile and Farmlands getting behind the Millsy and Guy show. Speaking of Sport Nation, what's coming up tomorrow morning with Sumo and Izzy? Izzy in studio alongside Sumo. Talking a little bit of netball with Maya Wilson, Casey Frank on the NBA Finals, Jossie Wells as well. Brett Phillips on the French Open. That's just an extraordinary French Open, really, how that's unfolding. Just the tips, the alphabet, and Sam Ackerman has the newest game for the team as well. So interesting to see what that is. They'll pick a Kiwi as well. The drive show, or Millsy and myself, have gone with Jeremy Marshall King. We all agree with that, I think. But it's been a bloody enjoyable show. Appreciate all your correspondence. Sorry we couldn't get to all the texts. There's plenty of them, and we thank you very much for that. Text there saying, any cricket commentary tonight on the station? No, there is not. Have to watch that on the good old-fashioned telly. We look forward to the action there at Lords with the Black Caps getting underway. Thank you, Henners. Thank you, Rav. We will catch you back same time, same place tomorrow. See you then.
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1: Night and Day has a beautiful deal to heat up every Tuesday in June. 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
7: Five, so
2: for a couple of Magpie boys, so we'll take the Hawks. Used to love them growing up. Paulie Henare was playing there. Paulie Winatana.
7: Yeah.
2: Actually quite good, taking on Auckland Stars for many triumph.
7: But Pettigrew Green Arena goes off. Yeah,
2: played a lot of futsal there back in my day too. You'd be proud of that.
7: But yeah, we'll try and we'll definitely look at that first quarter and first half options. We'll sort of just keep working away on a couple of options there. Yep. But
2: Hawks seem like a bit of value. Maybe in the first quarter, getting out early.
7: Yeah. Yep.
2: Okay. Oh, they're unders in the first quarter, so they're putting out Brooks. Either way.
8: In terms of home records, look, both teams have only won two games in the entire season, so I don't really know if home record really counts too much.
9: How deep are we?
8: The Hawks have played 10 games.
9: Oh, goodness.
8: Nelson Giants have played 9. So, you know, we're not talking superstar teams, with respect.
7: Yeah, it's a hard one to try and bet into, for sure.
2: We'll try.
7: As I said last night, it was a really good game, actually. I think if you're looking ahead, the Rams look like a good unit. They played well against the Auckland Tuatara. It was actually down by 16 points at one stage in that match, and they brought it all the way back to a one-possession play right at the end. And so to only lose by 3 points, it was good watch. Like I said beforehand, I really enjoyed being able to see every game. You know, every game's on is televised.
2: Had a good time as well for us.
7: Yeah, it is. It is. So, yeah, get involved.
8: Absolutely, get involved. Yeah, Wagga is going to be our next live race here. Geelong has been abandoned, so Wagga will be our next live race. We're about 3.5 minutes out from that. This is the penultimate on the card. They're racing on a heavy 9 there over the 1,000 metres. Race 6 it is. Big Opinion is a $4 favourite. Third up today for Matthew Dale, and Bear Baron is third up as well at $4.80. But Sky Thoroughbred Central will know plenty more about these runners, so we might just take you there a little bit earlier than we usually do, get a build up to this, and we'll try and concoct something in studio for perhaps a basketball or some sort of other punt.
7: Even bonus bet. We'll probably have to start thinking about our bonus bet as well.
8: We do have to start thinking about that. But here is Wagga, race 6.
10: Keep him ticking over.
11: You've got Quade Crowe on board replacing Jean. What have you sort of instructed him here?
10: We'll just to play it as it lies, and he's a funny horse. You got to let him think that he's doing it. If you tell him what to do, he won't do it.
11: Okay, sounds like a few people we know as well. Stuart, this horse has done a pretty good job. He's won a bit of coin.
10: Yeah, he has. I'd well, I was going to say he's honest, but he probably wouldn't say that. But no, he's paid his way. And he's
11: a family horse that you guys bred by Cosmic Force out of a mare that you won four or five races with?
10: Yeah, Ice Cold Cranny. She placed in town. Mum and Dad and my brother are all part owners of this. So
11: you get the lot, no matter what. Tell me this. We mentioned there a few months ago about your stable apprentice, Glenn Carl, involved in that horrific accident.

0: on the Hume Highway. He's not far off returning to the race riding. He's been going around. He's doing some more trials coming up shortly.
1: Yeah, so he's had two trials. He's ready to come back. It's just about fitness now. He's got four trials tomorrow at Kembla. Just getting his eye back in.
0: Yeah.
1: He's a very lucky young man.
0: He's a very lucky young man. That accident happened after he left the Wagga races here, wasn't it?
1: Yeah, it was back in October, Halloween. So he's coming along good, though.
0: Yeah, so it's been 7 months.
1: Yeah, that's right.
0: Yeah, well, he's lucky to be here, so let alone riding as well. So, no, good to see him back, and he won't be far off. And hopefully Bea Baron can do the job for you here, Stuart. At $4.60, we wish you well.
1: Thank you very much, Graham.
0: Yeah, it looks a good chance for mine, but the 8 Big Opinion is our favourite ahead of Bea Baron, and the 2 Narcissus is the horse I have put on top. I've made it 2, 8, 7, and 5. Not much between these horses. I thought this was probably the toughest race as these horses start to load up. Bea Baron will be one of those in shortly. So Quade Crow picks up the ride on this horse, who's been placed on the heavy. Only the 2 wins from 22, but he's at $4.80, in from $5.50. Big Opinion is the favourite. The Dale Stable just missing earlier. Brodie Loy with the ride, $4.20, and steady at that price, touch $4. And the 2 Narcissus is $5 out to $7, and way down to the 14, Curly Ben, who was a winner 2 starts ago on Racing World this campaign, opened at 12s, into $6.50, then back out to $8, and then the 13, Briar Rose. Goes pretty quick, Briar Rose, 14's in the $9.50, it's had a bit of support as well. So our favourite out in those pink colours out the back, expects Scoffin to perform well first up from a break. It is the very good wet tracker. It's 23-21, and good support for Ace of Lace as well. The 12 into $13 from 19. So the money at longer odds for the 12, Ace of Lace. Scoffers come in just a little bit, a couple of points as well. Vino Lace hasn't really moved. She's been 10s, 11s, 10s, but she can figure. She'll jump from barrier 12 after originally being 16 with all the scratching. So these horses starting to load away pretty quickly. Only got a few more to go for our second last.
2: So just recapping of these Stubbs runners, Bridie Luck's got the white cap, Briar Rose with the blue cap. Big Opinion at $4.20, good chance Bea Baron. Briar Rose now $9.50 has been backed in, Curly Bend at $8, Vino Lass solid $10, Narcissus getting out to $8 now. Oop, is there one up there? So whatever the case there, are they still loading them up? I think they might be. Gobbo's Mate now coming up. So we are close. There's one in there just it's a little unhappy. Now the next one is Vino Lass. The starter looks happy though, heading over towards the rostrum. So we're about to see some action now. 1,000-metre scamper here. The Jupiter Motors benchmark 66. Set. Second last. And they're off. Nice dispatch as well. Scoffers being ridden forward. So too is Briar Rose and Narcissus going up on the inside. Third clear of Foreman's Gully. Gobbo's Mate out wide from Minx Ritten as they settle. Curly Ben centre field. Next on the inside is Bridie's Luck and then Big Opinion. Vino Lass a long way back and out wide being followed by Bea Baron as Bridie's Luck has lost ground. Ace of Lace now goes up second last as they head towards home at the 600. Narcissus went through and joined Briar Rose and then Scoffer. Gobbo's Mate covering ground. Minx Ritten further back with Curly Ben, Foreman's Gully, Vino Lass out wide from Big Opinion, Bea Baron, Ace of Lace, and also towards the end, Bridie's Luck as they turn. In the straight, it's Briar Rose, Narcissus now looking for dangers. Minx Ritten trying to get off their heels, being followed by Gobbo's Mate, and Vino Lass is coming down the outside as well. Bea Baron's barging through, and so too Big Opinion. It's Vino Lass, but here's Bea Baron coming through from Briar Rose. It's Bea Baron who's got itself into the clear and is going to win. Beats Vino Lass and Big Opinion coming through to grab third. Ace of Lace behind those with also Briar Rose, and they're being followed in by Minx Ritten in that bunch with Curly Bend, and then came Scoffer further back in the field also to Bridie's Luck, Narcissus, and further back then Gobbo's Mate, Foreman's Gully back towards the tail. That's come from a fairway back. Quade Crow pick up ride number 15.
3: 15, Bea Baron, also known as Homer Simpson, gets it done. 15, 5 and 8 in the 6th there out of Wagga. One to come from there. Just over 2 minutes until our next live race here out of Addington. Race 7 features the short-priced favourite, Del Getty, who I think we can definitely play around, Dan. So how do we make money from this race?
4: I think Del Getty's the one to beat, but I have to say that whole commentary I was listening through and all I could think was, I'll find you better.

0: Baron, you're out there somewhere. The Homer goes,
1: my guy.
0: No, you won't.
1: No, you won't.
0: I understand.
1: Yeah, you get it.
0: I understand.
1: You get it. That's great.
0: Yeah.
1: Great areas.
0: It's great. And so is Del Giddy. He's a pretty good pup, and I think reverting back to the inside today, you're going to see the best version of him. Too Easy was a really good winner last start. I'd be interested to see what Blake's thoughts are here, but I thought you could kick off a couple of multis here with Del Giddy. I think Too Easy is the main danger. Poor Shan, of course, the 8 beat home Del Giddy last week, but I think the switch and draws today make it a lot easier for Del Giddy, and we're only in his field of 6, so keen to be with him today.
2: Del Giddy's the one to beat. I've got a few changes in behind, but Dan's got the hot hand at the moment. I thought, talking to Dylan Voices, Pierre was a nice place chance. Magic Johnson's been running the top three at his last 5 starts, and even he expects Happy Nice Day to lead this field at 20-1, so it could be a nice top 4 play, the 7. He's got that early speed, so it could be a case of the 7 looking to cross and the... Del Giddy, he got in the way of Paul Coulter last week, and that's why Paul Coulter was in the back of the field. So, Dan, I like Del Giddy out to 150 now, but I think there could be a nice couple of place players around him with that early speed.
0: Yeah, indeed. And I was pretty keen on what we saw from Too Easy last week. Ultra consistent, poor Sean as well. And Twisted Truth just let us down a wee bit last week, but I thought it was a fairly even enough race and behind these main few. But Del Giddy, we're getting out to a pretty backable price here for multi-players at 155.
1: Okay, so what are we thinking?
3: So we've got Dan's multi on. He provided us with a defog multi, so we've placed that. And we've also taken this one here with a same race multi, going with Del Giddy to win. Black A likes Happy Nice Day, and we've thrown in Magic Jonty in as well for top 4. $696.48 to return $3,308. And we're starting a multi with the win on Del Giddy.
1: Okay,
4: rev up that Bugatti.
1: That is good stuff. Del Giddy to win would be nice, and then around the 7 and the 6 both to run in the top 4. Race 7, we'll hand it back to you, Dan.
0: Beautiful. Thank you, everyone. Good luck with your bets here. Race 7, Opawa Superstar Stakes. He was a superstar by name and a superstar by nature, as Andy McCook said when he won the New Zealand Cup, an absolute freak from the Fahey Kennels. And we remember him with this race. What a star he was. Green light on, lure on the way. Del Giddy, 155 off the inside, ready to race. They're off. Del Giddy away okay with Too Easy and Magic Jonty, and behind them Happy Nice Day, Poor Shan and Twisted Truth. Del Giddy hustling through, pushing forward Magic Jonty, then Too Easy from on the inside, Twisted Truth well back, Happy Nice Day and Poor Shan. It's Del Giddy by a length who's happy to park out Magic Jonty, then Twisted Truth, Too Easy, Happy Nice Day to the corner, Del Giddy, then Magic Jonty. Del Giddy, he pulled out the earplugs and he went away. Del Giddy wins, beat Magic Jonty third, Twisted Truth, then came Too Easy from Happy Nice Day and Poor Shan. Number 3, Del Giddy. Number 3 gets the prize in the Opawa Superstar Stakes. The dog by Mapunga Blazer out of Classy Witch. 3 beats 6, 4 and 5. 3, 6, 4 and 5. Number 3, Too Good. The dog by Mapunga Blazer out of Classy Witch. Phone is Galen Turnbull and Gary Cleave. Gary prepares out of Rangiora. That is win 13. At start 28, was able to boot up, held out Too Easy and Magic Jonty, and was too tough down on the rail. 3 beat 6, 4 and 5, 3, 6, 4 and 5, 29.99 with a run home of 12.14. 3 and 3 quarters by 1.5 by 2 lengths. Race number 8 today is the Ziggy Warcry Dash, where we'll see Red Wine Rome shoot for 16 straight wins. You won't want to miss it at 27 after 6.
1: Good dog, Red Wine Rome. Looking forward to that race. Geez, we were close there in terms of Happy Nice Day. Looked to be right in the mix there, coming around that first bend, Blake, but he just couldn't quite keep up with him.
2: Yeah, he just took the wrong option just around here, trying to get on the outside when he should have just cut off the 4 Twisted Truth, and that sort of just allowed the 4 to find its way to that top 4 position. Couldn't make up the ground, but good effort, Del Giddy, and what a price late. I think closed around
4: 70.
2: $170 price.
4: Yeah. Pretty gutsy around the bend there, Del Giddy, to fight through as well.
1: We've got a little bit of time, I think, until our next live race. So should we have a little, where are we at? And what bets have we got on?
3: Sure, so we've got 22,000 in the pool, and that first, so about to be a tick there with Del Giddy. So this is the Dan Fogarty multi, 735 were placed on this. Del Giddy to win race 7 has happened. Then he's gone into race 8, Red Wine Rome and Opawa Archie in race 8. Both of them to run top 2. Then we move on to race 10. Got your Bingo to win. Everest Sky to run top 4. Extra Race, race 2. Jerry Kohler to win. 1 up, top 3. And then race 15. 2 down to win at $1.50. So that returns $7,759. We've also got the Sport Nation multi on as well. And there it is there with both Lashes and Millsy. Starting with Millsy in race 6 out of Pinjarra in Kings Park, top 2. And then Rock the Market, Pikey in race 7 out of Pinjarra. And place game has also been placed. And our first race will be Jay Walker, race 9 at Addington to run top 4.
1: Okay. Well, let's hope I can get it off to a good start then with Jay Walker coming up in that race out of Addington. Mombetsu is our next live race out of Japan, Mitch.
5: Yeah, you need a tip here. You need a tip here, mate.
1: How was the red flag waving over in Bali for you?
5: Yeah, I...
1: get some practice in?
5: I got plenty of practice. It's, in fact, all I did by the pool was get my flag out and wave it around. Pause. But, yeah, look, it was actually, there was no Japanese racing watching during my time in Bali. Sorry, just trying to move on from what I just said there. I'm a bit traumatised.
1: Look, well, should we just talk about Mombetsu coming up then? Star of Moulin is your favourite. $2.25. Yeah. I'll save him from wherever the hell he was taking us there. Number 9 in the book is your favourite. Martinet is there at number 13 at $3.50. I've just been asked in my ear, does anybody want to call the race? No. I will definitely say no to that.
3: No, Mitch is in.
5: Well, I've been one thing I actually have been practicing is the...
1: you can probably keep talking while you do it.
5: No, you can't talk. Now I'll talk. What I have been practicing is the commentator, and now that is one thing I am good at. Hopefully it's the same bloke that we've been having over our few series of Out the Gates, and now we are racing.
1: Did I just hear in my ear that Dan Fogarty was keen to call it?
3: Sounded like it.
1: I'm not sure if that was true or not, but he's got other things to focus on. Oh, we do have a caller. Hey, it's up to you. I've got the producer in my ear saying he's keen. It's not my decision. Here's Dan Fogarty.
0: Is this a lie? I'm not sure if this is a live feed or not. I'd hate to be like 10 seconds delayed for our Mombetsu punters out there. Can give it a whack, though. I'm not sure how delayed my monitor is, though. Have they started yet on your feeds?
5: No. Are you good?
1: No, they're still in the gates.
0: Okay. From the land of the rising sun, the field... This is in Japan, wow. Right? That would be really... They're off. And away they go. Jumping Well, Star of Mulan, who's going to lead in the early strides. Pushing forward as well is Great Eight to the outside of the leader and pushing through Lucha Avante. They are followed by Martinet and behind them Suzu Olive. A breakaway to Koyai Flair to its outside, Cool Mason. They are followed by, back in the field, Port Allen from Show Me The Money, who's got a lot of work to do with Dio No Kotag. A further break in the field to more horses. Hook Sencho is a long way back, and if you're on the one in the white and the green, that is Bolvedere, I think you're in a bit of bother. 5:50 left to go. It's Star of Mulan under a ride, Great Eight. Then on the outside, Martinet running on Port Allen under the persuader, Lucha Avante. To the corner they run. It's Star of Mulan in front. Then came Cool Mason, but Star of Mulan kicking clear and found plenty in the most exciting race out of Japan, but running on Port Allen as they start to fire up. Is this ice? It looks like they're running on snow potentially, but the leader has kicked clear and it's made this commentary a lot easier. Star of Mulan is the Star of Japan and is going to shine the brightest. Port Allen for Quinella Players, third. Just goes the... Oh, that was Port Allen who ran third, actually. I'm not sure who ran second, but forget about the rest. It's all Star of Moulin over the 1,200. Signing up for the Everest. Oh. And we'll race it with Ka Ying Rising.
1: Signing up for the Everest. Dan Fogarty, I don't know how you've done that off literally no prep for that race whatsoever. That is terrific.
5: He certainly saved my flag waving and flag chat. Unbelievable stuff, Dan. I know I like to personally give you a little bit of grief every now and then, but my goodness, you are a talented broadcaster, my friend. That is seriously impressive.
3: That was good.
0: Ohayou gozaimasu.
6: Fucking
5: go.
6: Good.
5: Right, go.

0: study the dogs for the next race and we'll come back to you, but I don't know how you've done that on about 10 seconds notice.
1: That's brilliant.
0: Is terrific stuff. More Metsu done and dusted. Dan Fogarty might be moving to Japan shortly. The last out of Hawkesbury coming up, they're over the 1800 metres, a soft six where they are racing.
2: Tell you what, it'd be better than the other guy, that's for sure.
0: Yeah. Oh my word.
1: So Dan?
0: Yeah, well, he's very close to getting it.
3: Come on now. If that's not a knighting ceremony, I don't know what is. That was unbelievably impressive.
4: Just had the King's birthday on us the other day. So yeah, maybe you could take him on later.
1: That's right, yeah.
0: Andy's got a little bit to live up to when he gets back, actually.
3: We might have to revisit the eligibility here. It's unbelievable stuff.
0: Right, it took over 60 seconds until Hawkesbury at race 8. I think we are going to let this one go through to the keeper in terms of a punt. So I'll hand you over to Sky Thoroughbred Central.
5: It was a suitable race today. It was just a case of whether he was able to find his old form, and he certainly did that today. This is our final event here at Hawkesbury this afternoon. We're only a minute off start time. The rest of the horses will be loaded shortly and join their old mate Egyptologist. I was wondering whether the request might have come from the other jockeys in the room that Jake went out early, because he can drive you mad when you get locked in the same room for too long.
6: That's a high possibility. He wasn't here for long enough, though.
5: No,
6: he only had
5: true.
6: One ride, so he wouldn't have annoyed them too much. You'd still hear him, though. I reckon the boys in the room would still be listening to him over by the 1800 metre race. Lights are on. They are starting to load. Our favourite remains Marzabit here at $3.20 ahead of the two Classic Tell $4.80, and then Just Shane at $7.50. Anthony Manton is ready, as is Egyptologist. He's ready too. He's been ready for 10 minutes. Let's head to Anthony for the final race this afternoon.
7: This 8-year-old, $4.80 about Classic Deal, and then the local horse, number 3, Just Shane, $7.50. Good support for Binku. At longer odds was as much as $21 earlier today, Binku. So what are we waiting on? Egyptologist, Kota Dakaza. And Just Shane looks like it'll be the last one, in fact. So the Clarendon Tavern 5-year-old and up 64. We're running 1,800. Egyptologist, in fact, one more to load. It went out 15 minutes ago. Jake Procy-Holmes just cantered past me with the pony, and I thought I'd missed the race, but it's been out there for 15 minutes. They're set to go. Final favourite is Marzabit. He hasn't won for 3 years. They're ready. They're off. He broke AK Marzabit. Just Shane was fast away, and Egyptologist was also showing speed. And Marzabit was away well this afternoon from Flats, and then Classic Deal from Farage looking for its spot. And they're followed by Kota Dakaza in the second half of the field, Koning going forward. Devil's Daughter's back second last, and Lucky Star is the last one. So Egyptologist rolled to the top here. Just Shane's in second, Marzabit third, Koning fourth, Classic Deal lands in fifth position as they work down the back straight. And then came Flats from Farage, and then Binku. Third last is Kota Dakaza. Lucky Star is second last, and Devil's Daughter's the last one. An uncontested lead for Egyptologist. Koning got to a clear second, now off the back, 1,000 to go, and Just Shane dropped his head in third. And Marzabit fourth, every hope from there. Classic Deal following him, and then came Flats from Farage, Binku, Kota Dakaza, Lucky Star second last. And Devil's Daughter's the last one, 750 metres left to go. Egyptologist from Koning, who's only a long neck away in second. Marzabit third, every chance. And Just Shaney's outside. Then Classic Deal from Flats, Farage, Binku, Kota Dakaza, Lucky Star. Devil's Daughter's last. They're on the turn. They've got 4:25 left to go. Egyptologist from Koning. Just Shane let loose. Marzabit slipping up the inside. And then came Classic Deal behind those. And Flats up the far side. Marzabit after Egyptologist and Koning. Egyptologist brave. Marzabit not quite past him. Egyptologist still in front from Marzabit. Egyptologist from Marzabit. Egyptologist in front. Marzabit won't get him. Egyptologist led all the way. Marzabit second. Just Shane third. Binku from Koning. Classic Deal Farage. Then Devil's Daughter Kota Dakaza. Lucky Star. And the last one was Flats.
0: Two wins and three starts for Egyptologist, who now has four wins from 14 starts. The son of American Pharaoh gets it done for Brett Thompson, who who trains, and a nice performance there.

0: 4, 8 and 3, your numbers in terms of that trifecta. We are up to Addington again, race 8 on the card, where Red Wine Rome, as Dan said, is one of the best dogs in the country. 15 wins from 16 starts, the son of Bernardo, and is $1.55. And Dan Fogarty, who can do everything it seems, he's just caught a race in Japan, and now he's going to tell us what we're betting on at Addington.
1: Well, I was really keen on the exacta here. Team, I think that Red Wine Rome is a delight to watch, should get out in front, and we'll see how tough he really is. Opawa Archie, clearly the main danger, can run lightning quick time at 16.53. I think those two deservedly should run one and two. I think after some of the grief we did get last week, you'd have to consider Go Larry if you're playing top fours when we didn't leave him in after he's been a favourite of the show, and also respect around Gotcha Pennies, who's fresh up, but I think at this level will need the run. 2-7 exacta, 2-7 Quinnell. I'd be interested to hear what Blake has to say 3 minutes out, but Red Wine Rome certainly has captured my imagination.
2: Yeah, the same top three. Love Go Larry. Is that nice same race multiplay? Should be running 1-2. Yeah, Red Wine Rome did it again last week when one up was charging lay. He's just really professional from the boxes. He's had to do it right the way through his career after the first start, and he's just playing a bit like Jerome Hughes, hopefully when he's in a Kiwis jersey at the end of the year, that World Cup. Opawa actually really fast dog on its day, so it could be a nice Cronulla play of both top two or three, and then yeah, I think Go Larry, there's a good bunch of them around that $18 to $31 mark, and I think Go Larry's the pick of them with his strength. So
3: maybe a same race multi. We'll talk about our multi in a moment, but just for this race, do you feel as if that was one of your key plays tonight? Top two,
2: top three, and Go Larry top four. I like to, whatever they could come, peel that one back. Go Larry could easily come third. I've got him fourth. Archie top two. That's the sort of the way I play them.
3: Okay. Well, should we attack that one then? The 235, because we have got the same race multi starting here for 500. So
4: that's the Quinella with Dan's.
3: And then we could.
2: Yeah. He's got his same race multis and running top two as well.
3: Yes, and we could look to play an exacta as well if we wanted to on top of it. So
4: for sure. I was also going to say, Blakey, mentioning Jerome Hughes out of the blue might summon a few texts on Guy's phone from our special friend somewhere, so better be careful with those Storm player mentions.
2: Red wine.
5: You know, the less said about that, the better.
2: As big as Storm fan, that man on screen, Dylan Boyce, he's a big Storm fan as well, so it's good he's named a fast one after one of his players.
5: And that is the last time we're going to be talking about the Melbourne Storm on this show. We talked about them probably
4: Plenty.
5: Oh, mate, it was relentless. God bless you, Justin. I know you're watching. Red Wine Rome out to an interesting price now. $1.80 here, boys. And Opawa Archie into $2.05. So definitely coming closer in the market here as Blake and BP figure out what they're just playing around in terms of the race.
2: A nicer price, that same race multi at $2.55, just with Red Wine Rome sneaking out and price just has to begin cleanly. You're out to $2.55 now.
4: The form line only existing of ones as well, so that's still rising as well. $1.85.
2: I know you're discussing swimming coats, what he was doing a few years ago, but yeah, Red Wine Rome, brilliant to not be defeated. Hopefully he begins cleanly and we've got that cover around if he does run second.
5: So what are the bets?
3: So that exacta on screen there, $500 on that, and then $1,500 on the same race multi on Red Wine Rome, top two, Opawa Archie, top three, Go Larry, top four.
5: And that's the first leg of the same race multi as well. Race 8 from Addington here. Dan, we'll hand it to you, where Red Wine Rome is a $1.85 favourite.
1: Beautiful, thank you, Guy. This race named after Ziggy Warcry, an outstanding C5 sprinter, trained and owned by Christine Mitchell, a handsome white and blue dog. He was one of the fastest box dogs of his era. If you're just joining us now and out the gate, hope you're enjoying it and hope your Thursday's going well. You're about to have a bit of fun if the last hour or so is anything to go by. And you're about to witness a dog who's won 15 in a row go for 16 straight. His name, Red Wine Rome. Big danger, though, Opawa Archie. You were looking for the 2 and the 7. This should be a good wee race. Ready for the Ziggy War Cry. Racing. Red Wine Rome powering up, and there's Opawa Archie. They are 1 and 2. In behind them, Gotcha Pennies, then Tenwald from Priority. Well back sold to Carolyn. Go Larry to the corner. Red Wine Rome and Opawa Archie. Red Wine Rome. Opawa Archie dived and got him. Opawa Archie beat Red Wine Rome. Third Priority. In behind them, Tenwald, Salted Caramel, Go Larry. And towards the end, Gotcha Pennies. Number 7.

0: He had to be gritty to get up on the outside of Red Wine Rome, who's gone gallant in defeat, but the seven has had to be enormous to be in behind Red Wine Rome and has dashed up the straight with some sort of vigour. Seven beats 2, 8, and 3. 7, 2, 8, and 3 in the Ziggy War Cry. Number 7, Opawa Archie, the dog by Seneki out of Go Hazel. For owners Opawa Racing Limited, team Fahey and Wiley do it again. Win 12 at start 20. 7, 2, 8, and 3. 16.71 the time. Run home 11.08, a length by a length by 4.5 lengths. It's unfortunate when you don't get the win, but you just have to take a bow and admire some really good chasing there by both Opawa Archie and Red Wine Rome in the Ziggy War Cry Dash. Race 9, the Denzel Bale Stakes at 14 minutes to 7 o'clock.
1: Well, what can't David Fahey and Katie Wiley do? What a performance that was. 7, 2, 8 and 3, a cracking race. Sadly, no good for us. That's a tough one to stomach.
2: It was. Like, we got the Quinella via the same race multi in Dan's multi. Is the only little green tick there. Of course, we paid the exacta of 2.7, and then we needed the five to be a sort of saviour to run fourth and slow away. Black A.
3: It's just a bit of an ugly watch. The got your pennies cut off early, the six, and really got stomping home late. But
4: nudged as well after he couldn't get through as well.
3: Ended up running fifth in here, Red Wine Rome. Just slightly stumbled at the start. Managed to burn through to the lead, but by that stage, Opawa Archie just got close enough and he charged late. So we'll found money as well, about $2.90 to $2 late, the winner.
1: Still got about 4 minutes until our next live race out of Pinjarra. I think this is the first leg of the Sport Nation multi.
2: It is. Yep, the 8 to run top two.
1: That was Millsy's selection,
2: wasn't it?
1: Yep. So we'll get you to the Pinjarra team shortly, but do have a bit of time to chat a little bit of rugby league team. And the Seagulls play the Bunnies tonight. $1.57 around the Seagulls.
3: Yeah, really good in the terms of where they are on the table.
1: Yeah, and Kieran Foran locked in long-term.
4: Yeah, 3 years.
1: Full-time contract.
3: So. Yeah, hasn't that turned around quickly after the first game? Was Matt Ballin's going to be the coach? Yeah. He's a caretaker, and then from the first few wins, has it had a mention?
2: So it should be. He's turned the club around. Obviously, maybe the culture. Everything is... It's clicked into place since he's there.
4: Results are everything in the NRLBP, as we've seen over the years. And Seabon wasn't getting the job done. And when you can step in, do a job, doesn't matter how old you are, how experienced you are, if you're winning games in the NRL, you're winning games. And I think it's clear to see Manly back him until 2029. He's got the job.
1: Tell you what I think is the game of the round, and it's tomorrow night, the first game tomorrow night, 8 o'clock our time, the Storm against the Knights. The Knights, we know, have a very good side. The Storm have got pretty much their best team back and are starting to look like a Storm team that if they get to the eight, and if particularly if they get somewhere around the top six perhaps, which is a long way off at the moment, then you think that, you'd start to worry about where they are. But that is an intriguing game for me.
2: It was their best win last week, wasn't it, against the Roosters? It was a high-quality win and a little bit similar to what we've seen from the Storm in years gone by. Look, they will be a dangerous side. If they do get a roll on, and probably the Broncos are another one, they just teams you don't want to be playing at the end of the season if they finish, and they creep their way into the eight.
1: Haven't had a bye yet either, the Storm.
2: Right. So, look, they have got their opportunity of really getting a roll on here. Just quickly on the Broncos, they're in the same position.
4: I was just about to say.
2: As this time last year, and they ended up winning the comp. Other couple of similarities. They lost to the Dragons to the same margin, 30-26, and they lost to the Manly Sea Eagles by the same points margin throughout last year. Now, of course, they play the Titans this weekend, and last year they beat the Titans 44-14. This is on the exact same day.
3: We're wearing their black jerseys as well.
2: And, if you want something to get on, maybe it's
4: the superstitious ones. Yeah, I reckon that's a 30 that's plus. A goal. But to your point, BP, we've seen the Panthers last year have a really struggling to start their season, and they ended up making a really good run of it as well. So I wouldn't rule out the Storm as much as it kills me to say it, but they've got the quality, if they can get it right, to really make a run. But Knights, at their healthiest, they can play
3: that's
4: some
3: the
4: football.
3: Key. When they're healthy, Fletcher Sharp, Dylan Brown and Caleb Ponga, that's three angles of attack, and they can really roll through sides like they have done. So they're a top
4: four bad
3: threat.
4: At 2.35.
1: All right. Well, that's a little bit of league chat. We'll probably have a little bit more throughout the show, but Pinjarra is just over a minute away. This is the first leg of the Sport Nation multi with Millsy and Lashes. Kings Park number 8, who is your favourite to run top two, is what we are around in the first leg of that. We'll hand it to the team at Pinjarra for race 6.

0: jumps on board, and he should get the right run to be somewhere in the finish. But is 38 days between runs, which raises perhaps a couple of question marks. Three awesome fours, horse with some potential, really strong market support, but think he's one that will get better once he gets the run under the belt and out over a little bit further. And the eight, Kings Park, a maiden tackling class one company, but was a big run on debut and respecting of the level of support for that galloper. 2, 6, 3, and 8, my numbers here, Millsy. Pretty tricky first leg of the quaddie, only a small field, but I think Catch Carter can run you a race at a decent price.
1: Catch Carter on top for Riley Morgan. Let's go upstairs now to Darren to call us. Sorry, I'm in the first leg of the quaddie.
2: At $3.94, but now into $3.40. Awesome Force, $4.40 in from $5.50. Out to $5, Catch Carter along with Toronado Rocket. 6, Guarantor. Catch Carter approaching the gates. Only the two here that remain out of line. Hell of a man. Ambles up towards its stall, drawn about the middle of the field. Guarantor's going to be the last of them. They'll be right to go for the high gain edge handicap over 1,200. They stand, they're set to go with the light flashing. Kings Park, the favourite, they're off, they're racing. Awesome Force had no early dash and drops towards the back of the field. Catch Carter, though, got out very quickly. And so did the three-year-old Kings Park, who's pushing through as Hell of a Man drives across to be with those leaders. Guarantor pressing on as well outside of Toronado Rocket, although in danger of being wide at this particular stage, Guarantor. A further 2.5 lengths, Flying Flynn, Zenique, and tailed off a long last is Awesome Force. As they work down by the 700, the grey galloper Catch Carter settles in front more than a length clear from Hell of a Man. Over on the inside, the maiden three-year-old being ridden along at this stage by Stevie Parnham to try and hold a spot. Kings Park as they approach the turn. Then deeper out off the course here, right from the word go, Guarantor. Back inside of those, next of all is Zenique, and then Toronado Rocket, Awesome Force from well back in the field, and then came Flying Force, but at the 275, and Catch Carter is flying solo. It's Catch Carter all on his own with 150 left to run. He's five clear Kings Park, down the outside, charging home Flying Flynn, but Catch Carter, much too brilliant for them. Catch Carter won untouched. Second home, Flying Flynn, came with a great run late. Back on the rails, Kings Park was third home. It held its own from Toronado Rocket, a gap, Zanique, Awesome Force, followed further back by Guarantor, who dropped out after covering extra territory, and with it as well is Hell of a Man. Number two is the winner, Catch Carter. Number two, Lakdar Romilly, the blinkers on, charged to the lead and kicked away, setting up an unassailable break on the home corner and never really put to the test by Lucky Romilly. This is one in an absolute break.
3: Pretty easy win for Catch Carter, 2, 7, 8 and 6 in numbers. Sadly, we needed the 8 Kings Park to run top two, and what do you know? It's run top three. So we turn the page. That's the Sport Nation multi done and dusted, but that is A-OK. Wagga is going to be our next live race. We are going to take a quick break, though, and be back shortly on Out the Gate, powered by Betcha.

0: Foxes Claims Classic in the run to the line, and it's up for the Foxes.
1: But the Foxes in front. The Foxes digging deep here for Oisin Murphy, and the Foxes just hangs on to with a Dante.
0: And the Foxes comes out thick, half the pair of them, and the Foxes win.
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0: Welcome back into Out the Gate, powered by Betcher. We're flying early doors. Had a couple of roadblocks recently, but that's okay. 19,000 and a bit in the pot at the moment. If you have just joined us, we started with 20,358. So a long way to go in the evening yet. There's an NBL game as well that we're going to have a little bet around. We'll tell you about that once we've figured out exactly what we're playing. But first of all, you're going to go to Wagga as BP looks through the options around that basketball. Yeah. Old rubber finger, eh? He's ready to go.
1: I am ready to go, yeah. Just trying to work out which way to go with the, if it's a. I'm looking at the first quarter. I'm actually really liking the unders.
0: Yeah,
1: 47.5 under at $1.87 as a potential play. And there is actually a first quarter double where you can take the line on its side and the unders. So if we're thinking Hawke's Bay plus 0.5 on the line and under 47.5 is 3.45. Or the Giants, but yeah,
2: unders and Hawks
3: 27-20
1: could be a player.
2: Yeah, I mean you're getting such better value for your money. You just got to hope that your team gets the job done. But
1: so I'm thinking a reasonable bet at the $1.87. I think would be a nice play. So 1500 or something like that.
0: Yeah,
1: and then we might have a little fancy bet there as well on that quarter.
2: Yeah, just hope they stink it up down there in the bay.
0: Sounds good. Okay, it's fairly windy at Wagga, by the looks of things. Cameramen and women trying to hold on for dear life. Race 7 from Wagga, though, over the 1400. We'll hand you over to Sky Thoroughbred Central.
4: With the pickup ride for the Neil Osborne Galloper. He won the third race of his career and he paid $5 as well. So 10 seconds off the start. We had a few dramas early in the race. It all started from the first two races, actually, and then after that we've had pretty clear sailing as well. So the Sapphire Coast will race on Sunday. I'll head down there. And looking forward to getting down there again. June long weekend, a lot of activities down there as well. And next week we've got, next Friday there's another meeting coming up at Canberra as well. So plenty of racing coming up in the southeast and the southern districts. Apollo Creed might be able to lead them up here, but my numbers here in the last, I've made it 4, 13, 3 and 10. It's not too often we see Tim Donnelly with two runners in the last, but these are two of his better performed horses over many, many years. So this first one, Cliff House, he's had 32 starts today for 7 wins. He's on 273,000. And his other runner, County Kilkenny's won nearly 200,000. He's had the 5 wins from 34. So they've certainly paid their way, these two gallopers. And the shaper that you can see on screen coming up now, he's won 266,000. He's a 5 times winner and 4 of them have been at the distance as well. He's never been on the heavy, but he has really good soft track form. Brady Lloyd just giving him a bit of a wipe down the neck. So there's just a bit of a delay over there again. Future Fund around the back. It's about to load up. And the one that's right next to it and about to go in the gates as well is This Is The Moment, David O'Prey's runner. David having a good run of success. He had a couple of winners over the Cup Carnival, another winner at Corowa early in the week as well. We've got a barrier trial to follow this as well, and we're back here at Wagga on Sunday about June 20. Soul Lady still out the back there and the Shaper as well. Brady Lloyd needing to win this race to take out the jockey challenge as the favourite. It's about to go up into the barriers. Copperfield's a nice consistent horse, shouldn't be too far away, but at $3 the Shaper is our favourite. It's just shortened up a little bit more now. Future Fun, it's at $7.50, but it's basically blown out compared to our favourite. And the 13 is the other one that's there. It's on the third line of betting, or equals second favourite in Adolphus, who's first up from a spell. So Big Cliff House is about to go in as well for Dale Cole. So we'll join Matt for the lucky last out of Wagga.
5: So over there at the starting point of the 1400 metres, who we got now? Mahogany Girl. Corey Parrish might be the next one to go in. Rocket Tiger's still away. Future Fund and Adolphus, first up from a break. There's been plenty of interest in it. And Copperfield as well. So here we go.
0: Wagga will go to trackside two with that delay because we're just tick over 3 minutes until our next light race out of Addington that we will definitely want to be having a bet into as the dogs make their way around towards the start boxes here. Race 9 they're up to on the card over the 525 for the Class 5 dogs. We already have our all-over-the-place game starting with Jay Walker in the stripes to run.

0: top four. That was my selection. We'll bring in you, Dan, though, as we see Yuki, who's in pretty good form with back-to-back wins, a $2.25 favourite, but it does seem a fairly interesting race.
1: I'd be all over the 7-8 Quinella here. I think Yuki was very good last week. He won that race at Ascot, which he was just thrown into. Similar wide draw today. Tyree Goud, I think I'd be interested to hear what Blake thinks. I think getting to the outside of Yuki may just put him in a better position to pounce past Yuki late in the piece. So 7-8 Quinella for my liking. Stuck Throttle as well was okay behind Original Warrior. This is a much easier, still hard feel, but it's easier opponents here today. I think you have to respect Middle Alley. Usually fires up pretty successfully from that particular draw, and Mr. Efficient, I think last week just did not go to plan at all. He could potentially bounce back. Interested that Guy is keen on Jay Walker, and Angler's Arm's probably at a bit of a disrespected price there for his ability. I think 7 and 8, I'm quite keen on the 8 as well, trying a bit of a race on the outside of Yuki, but I'd be pretty keen on those two. Maybe even just top three, both of them I think will be in it for a long way from out wide.
0: Okay, that sounds like a decent play, Blake.
2: Yeah, the key is Angler's Arms, a 6, really likes to cut across, so Yuki should get a ton of room. Tyree Gat can be the same. It was really good, I thought, Tyree Gat when he went around last week, second behind Yuki in that race that was on the show last week, so it could be a nice wee play between the two of those, and add in potentially a Jaywalker to run top four.
3: Yeah.
2: What's that, get around 540 back. It could be a nice little play for around...
3: Yeah. So do we take the other options, just 245, yep. Or do we...
0: I think we take without Jay Walker because he's in the place game.
3: Yep. So take one with Jay Walker and then take one...
0: I've already got him in the place game, so I'm...
3: Happy to remove him.
0: At least Blake is... We'll take
2: Dan's one first, yep. And then we'll... Because I think that is a really nice play. I'm hopeful Jay Walker can jump like he has been.
3: What do you think?
4: The Gout's been around? Friendly to us so over the last year or so as well.
2: Yeah.
3: Around her?
2: Yeah.
3: 1-9?
0: It's at 961. 1-960. Okay.
2: Yeah.
0: Okay. I'll rub a finger, eh?
2: That's both of them to run top three as well, so is that built-in safety.
0: $1,961.68, returning $5,198.45. So the two outside dogs to run in the top three, and then hopefully Jay Walker can sneak somewhere in the top four as well, and we're all of a sudden back.
2: We're just hoping Tyree jumps and runs earlier. Yuki is a strong dog. He can take his time. He can be strong into the race, but if the 8 jumps and runs, I think it could really set up nicely for the outside too.
0: Very good. We're on start time. Dan, take it away.
1: Good luck, everyone involved here. Race 9, Denzel Bale, trained by Craig Roberts, a fantastic race dog and stud dog in the early 2000s. This race, recognizing and remembering him. Jay Walker, Mr. Efficient, Stuck Throttle, Diamond Felon, Angler's Arms, Yuki looking for the hat trick of wins. And Tyree Goud looking to turn the tables on Yuki today. Green light on, we're on the way for the Denzel Bale Stakes. Favourite in black, Yuki, set, racing. Tyree Goud away really well with Jay Walker pushing for Mr. Efficient behind them, Diamond Felon. Losing ground quickly, Mr. Efficient. Yuki's into it quickly and shuffled toward the back. Angler's Arms up into the back. And it's Tyree Goud with Yuki. Then came Stuck Throttle. 4 lengths away, Diamond Felon. Then Jay Walker, Angler's Arms, and Mr. Efficient. Here comes Yuki. Foot on the accelerator and vroom, vroom around Tyree Goud running on Stuck Throttle. Then Diamond Felon. It's Yuki in front. And Yuki's going to win second. Diamond Felon, third Tyree Goud, possibly from Stuck Throttle. Then came Jay Walker and out the back, Mr. Efficient. 7-5, 8-4. So the 8 will just grab third there. 7-5, 8-4. Yuki, 3 in a row. He revved up and he'll take the prize. We'll beat home Diamond Felon, who might be one to follow. It was flashing through a gap. 8 Tyree Goud holds third, and then 4 Stuck Throttle. It all sort of changed when Mr. Efficient gave ground quickly and then Yuki was able to cut his path through and he was able to go back to back to back. The dog by Fernando Bale out of Pearls are asked for trainer Gary Cleave out of Rangiora, Galing Termwood, and Gary Cleave in the ownership win 14 at start 43. 7-5, 8-4, 30-31. Run home 12-36, 2.5 by half by a neck. Yuki, three on the bounce. Race 10, Let's Party Sprint. Number 7, Gotcha Bingo, hard to beat. She's looking for 5 wins in a row. We'll see how she goes at 3 minutes after 7.
0: Well done to you, Dan, once again. Blakey, you were all over it as well. That's fantastic.
2: With that map shape, even though Yuki was... He got hit early, didn't he? And but he just had these really strong greyhound, Yuki, and he has helped himself to get himself in a really good spot. And Tyree Gout, good enough to hang on to the top three because...
4: We love the Gout.
2: Match a couple of others for coming. Diamond Fallon and Stuck Throttle. And Jay Walker wasn't too far behind as well. He gave a good account of himself.
4: He did.
0: Yeah, geez, he was close to running fourth. Apologies. We've hit the combine all, I think, on the, the all over the place game.
4: That's
0: and we go again.
4: That's made for. Yeah.
0: Exactly right. Okay, we're going to talk some cricket now. And a man who many of you will know and see plenty on trackside is Joe Walker. He's the racing manager for Forsman Racing. He's also a former domestic cricketer as well. Joe, thanks for jumping on and joining us on Out the Gate. Are you looking forward to a few late nights? Although you'll probably be getting up early, so how much cricket are you actually going to be able to watch?
5: Yeah, thanks for having me, boys. Great to be on. I was waiting for this call-up, so it's good to be here. I think I will at least try and watch a session or so every night. Starts a little bit earlier over here, 8 o'clock. So, I certainly very interested to see how it all unfolds, and I'll do my best to watch as much as I can. But, as you mentioned, relatively early starts in the morning.
3: Hey, Joey, nice to see you, mate, and looking forward to hearing what you've got to say about the cricket. Before we touch on that, just want to quickly go to Single Red, and of course we see Single Red lining up on the weekend out of Queensland. What have you made of her preparation heading into the Oaks?
5: Yeah, thanks for having me again. Good to see you too, BP. It's probably one that hasn't potentially worked out in terms of how the races have run and potentially some of the luck that we've had with a couple of, one barrier draw a couple of weeks ago. I think she's certainly run well. And I think looking forward, the draw does clearly make things more difficult, but I think we've got a horse that's rock hard fit now. She is racing well. She seems very well on herself. We certainly need the right run to be in amongst it, but I don't think there's a whole lot over those sort of top 7 or 8 fillies.
3: And a key thing around sort of aiming her towards this race was the distance of 2,200 metres. We sort of feel like with what we've seen from her that's about the optimum of her distance, and probably when she comes back she may not even find herself running that sort of trip. So that's key for this race. Of course, Group 1 place in an Oaks behind I Hope He Wins through the summer period here.
5: 100% BP. It's probably always been the question in the back of our minds. I think naturally at 3 years old, you do stretch them out when an opportunity like this arises. I think we saw an hour. She trucked into it beautifully and probably looked to be right in amongst on the turn and probably just got found wanting that last furlong or so. She's carried a fair bit of that fitness through into this Queensland campaign. And as I say, it's things probably haven't quite gone to plan in terms of how the races have been run, and she hasn't had any cover all prep, to be honest. So it would be lovely to see her with a back to follow and something that can take her into the race, because we know she does possess a turn of foot.
4: Now, for the cricket, mate, obviously we know that Lords is a loved and beloved place in all the cricket, and we've had some great success there, winning the World Chess Championship, the inaugural one. Just hit it to me straight. What do you think our chances are here?
5: Yeah, it's a good question. I've certainly been thinking about it the last couple of days. Certainly got an English side probably on the rebound from a tour that certainly didn't go to plan. I sort of like how we're shaping up. There's a bit of continuity in our lineup. As you mentioned, we've recently performed at the ground, which I think is crucial. It's really hard to know. It's going to be certainly intriguing.

0: Duke's ball, move it around a bit and really start to put them under even more pressure than they probably already are heading into this test? Would you perhaps feel the same way, that if you win the toss, you just try and get a few early ones and really get into their heads?
1: Yeah, 100%. It'd be great to put them under pressure. I think the best way to do that is to have the ball in hand and potentially chip a couple out early. I think our seam attack obviously has a great balance to it in terms of, you know, there's a bit of height there. There's certainly some swing, and then depending on the balance we take, whether Mitch Santner plays or whether Nathan Smith plays, both going to be pretty key attributes to the attack as well. So I'd love to see us put them under pressure early, because as you say, that straight away puts a team that's probably on the rebound. It sort of brings back a few lingering doubts, and we know how harsh their media is and sort of the pressure that they'll be undergoing into this.
2: Just around a couple of players that you've played with that are in the Black Caps, Joey. First of all, Kane Williamson, what's he like sort of around the dressing sheds? The sort of, I know the Kane Williamson that we see as a player and probably the media see is a completely different person to the guy that's in the sheds as well. He's very dry, he's got great dry humour. And even a Mitch Santner. Just talk us a little bit around what they like to play with and being amongst the team group.
1: Yeah, firstly, it was a great pleasure to play alongside both of them. I was lucky enough to play a lot of cricket with Mitch and, bits and pieces with Kane. Both brought, very, very good knowledge, great experience. But both good team men. Yeah, as you say, Kane's got his dry sense of humour. Mitch, I know Mitch very well. He's a first cousin. Growing up with him in the backyard, there were some good battles there, as you can imagine. He was quite quiet initially, but he's certainly come out of his shell and certainly turned into a world-class player, and Kane's record speaks for itself.
0: Okay, well, we're about start time for Kilmore, but just quickly, do you have a winner for us at any time over the next few days?
1: From our team, we've got a few nice each-way chances at Ellerslie. Probably hard to put my finger on one. I'd love to see Pacifico keep his winning form intact. He carries weight. A couple from the stables over here. Race 2 at Eagle Farm on Saturday. Now is the hour of Tony Gollins. There's a bit of word around for that. And Tony tells me this morning, Race 3, the Lightning Handicap, steady, ready, wouldn't be the worst each-way chance.
2: Right, I'm writing those down. What was race 2 again? Sorry, Joey?
1: Now is the hour.
2: Now is the hour, okay. I just wanted to quickly touch on another horse that you've got in, a 2-year-old on Saturday. And I know that the Fullsman team love to be able to try and find it at this time of the year, a 2-year-old coming up against the older horses with only sort of, a small period of the season left. Thursday in race number 4, is that any sort of chance at Ellerslie?
1: Yeah, I think so, BP. I thought both his runs have had plenty of merit. He just lacks a little bit of ring craft, and I guess when you step up against older horses, that can sometimes play against you, but he's certainly a talented galloper. He's improving all the time. Whether he's got one more big run in him, obviously we hope so. He seems to have bounced out of his first two runs in good order. We're hopeful of a forward showing, that's for sure.
2: And Pacifico, is there any chance of an Australian trip for that horse if he comes up again on the weekend, maybe to Queensland?
1: I'll be yelling hard, BP, because I hope so. he's extremely well. He's been up for a long time, and as I say, he carries weight, and he certainly likes getting his toe in the ground, so I think there's a little bit of rain finally back home, so that will certainly assist. And if he is able to put a field away in fine fashion, then I think the opportunity to come and race in an Ipswich Cup might be on the radar.
0: Great stuff, Joe. Awesome to have you on, mate. We really appreciate it. Best of luck with Single Red and your other runners as well. And enjoy a bit of cricket. We might have to get you on again, I think.
1: Pleasure, boys. Thanks very much. Look forward to it.
0: Good man. Thanks, Joe Walker, former domestic cricketer, played plenty for Northern Districts and now the racing manager at Forsman Racing as well. The first out of Kilmore, they're scoring up. Let's get you there.
3: Distance for Ross Graham and Chris Alford, as the mobile rolls for race number 1 on the card. Very wet night. This is the next payments trot. It's over the 2180. We stand by. One horse back off the second row is the Red Avenger by about 15 metres. Green light switches on. The arms of the mobile comes back, and they're off and racing. Better Man begins well from

Jessica's story, and in third spot moving up was Prohibition, who will end up being without cover because Better Man has worked to the lead from Jessica's story, who's in second spot. Third, getting a good run was Sunny Boy, who dropped to the pegs, and racing without cover was Prohibition. Into the 1-1 was At the Distance, who's followed up in turn by Jetaway Saint. Then I Am Harrow, saving ground, What's the Tea, who really couldn't take advantage of that inside second draw, so it settles four back the pegs. Then came the Grey Kalani Prince from Moonshine Louie. Last of the main group was Megan, and about 25 to 30 metres away now, breaking up, was the Red Avenger, who's not handling the conditions at all. 44.8 was the lead time as they run down the MC Labour back straight. And they head back to nearly where they started from, and Better Man having a pretty good run out in the lead by about a metre. Second and making a run around or sitting without cover was Prohibition. It's racing without cover, and third leaders back, Jessica's Story. At the Distance is fourth. Then Sunny Boy tucked away along the pegs, followed up by What's the Tea, who's in an awkward spot, four back the inside. Jetaway Saint, close enough if good enough. About 5 metres away to I Am Harrow, Kalani Prince, the inside Megan, Moonshine Louie, and tailed off was the Red Avenger. So 32.6. Seven was that first quarter, and they go out of the straight and they head towards the back, and Better Man leads past the 800, and Better Man leads away. A few problems there with the sectionals. We won't be able to bring up that second quarter. Going for a break outside the leader was Prohibition. So the leader is Better Man from Jessica's Story. Sunny Boy came off the pegs from At the Distance, and What's the Tea, Jetaway Saint, I Am Harrow, Kalani Prince, and Megan struggling. Prohibition out of the race with Moonshine Louie, and tailed off the Red Avenger. They're starting to break up the field. They go off the back straight. 400 to go. Sunny Boy moves alongside Better Man. And in third spot, leaders back was Jessica's Story. The run starting to come At the Distance. Out deeper, Jetaway Saint, I Am Harrow, Kalani Prince, and then What's the Tea into the home straight. And the front runner is Better Man giving a sight. Jessica's Story gets a run from Sunny Boy At the Distance. In came What's the Tea, Kalani Prince, going to the lead. Jessica's Story from Better Man on the inside. Jessica's Story going up the Jet Roofing Sprint Lane, and Jessica's Story scores

0: Narrow, a long gap to Moonshine Louis, then Prohibition, Jetaway Saint, obviously broke up coming to the home turn, then came Megan.
1: Okay. 1, 4, 3, and 8, Jessica's Story, too good for them there out of Kilmore. We're going to get to Addington very shortly. Actually, we will just have to get there now, I think, although BP, you want to run through a multi?
2: Just quickly with Dan's multi, which is two legs down. This is the third leg coming up. So far we've got Dalgetty winning his Red by Rome, Opawa Archie, Quinella's Hit in race 8. So now we move to race 10, where he likes Gotcha Bingo to win into Everest Sky, and then that's just two more legs after that, and that's the return, 7,759.
3: That's a nice multi, looking at Jerry Cola.
2: Yeah.
1: And that's Everest Sky to run top four as well.
3: It's very gettable.
4: I had a feeling when I saw it, when it ended at race 15, that's probably going to be the one, because it wouldn't obviously be a show if we didn't have something finishing at race 15. So fingers and toes
2: and
4: crossed.
2: That's the multi we've taken for this race, the same race multi just on screen now. The team want to bring it
1: up. So we're already on for this race. Gotcha Bingo to win, Master Woods and Everest Sky to run top four. But Dan, I will get your thoughts around the race, obviously. I dare say you're pretty keen around Gotcha Bingo to win and Everest Sky to run somewhere in the top four.
5: Yeah, sound about right. Be pretty keen with that. And Master Woods is not a bad shout for top three players as well. Quite consistent, of course, brings form behind Opawa Archie, who was able to beat Red Wine Rome. So that's good form there. So fingers and toes crossed, as you mentioned. And Own Class, I think if you're playing first four, is not a bad shout here either. Brings form running second to Mini Angel, who's my best bet of the night going around in the next to the ladies' bracelet. But give the seven strength to go five in a row and give Everest Sky his group one quality to run in the money. Surely they can both do a bit of a job here.
3: Yeah, she's really fast off the boxes, Dan. Exceptionally quick. And Everest Sky's won two group ones. I really like Master Woods. Excellent early box speed. Ran second to the likes of Jerry Cola of late. So I think those three dominate the market, and hopefully they can run seven on top to beat the five and the four.
1: Okay.
5: Fantastic. This race named after Let's Party, a favourite of Danny Wallace. So we're remembering Let's Party here. Perhaps this could have been race 15, the Let's Party sprint, but that's neither here nor there. Remembering Let's Party, one of the first dogs I remember calling when I first started with Trackside. And they load forward for the Let's Party. There'll be plenty of multiplayers hoping that Gotcha Bingo with the one to unlock the party. Hilton, Hustler, Own Class, Master Woods, Everest Sky, Karen Jewel, Gotcha Bingo, and Durrington. Ready? For the Let's Party, they're off. Gotcha Bingo the first out, and will lead from Master Woods, then Durrington, Everest Sky in traffic. Then came Karen Jewel, Own Class, Hilton Hustler, and Everest Sky at the back. Leader Gotcha Bingo from Master Woods. Gotcha Bingo, five in a row, beat Master Woods, Durrington, then Karen Jewel, Own Class, Hilton Hustler, and Everest Sky was the last one in. 16:59, that is a phenomenal time and a new PB for Gotcha Bingo. Looking at the record board, this was a C5 track record, not that far off that mark, 16:41. So still a really good time, 16:59. Gotcha Bingo, five in a row. It'll be 7-4, 8-6. 7-4, 8-6. Gotcha Bingo, the bitch by Aston Rupee out of Thrilling Izzy. For owner and trainer Callum Ware out of Rangiora, that is win 13 at start, 17. How lucky are we to have the likes of Opawa Archie, Red Wine and Rome, and now Gotcha Bingo, still young and emerging talents, doing such a good job in lightning quick time. 7-4, 8-6, 16:59 the time. Run home 11.1, 2 lengths by 2.5 by 3 lengths. Race one, the feature of the 2026 ladies bracelet worth 10 grand. It'll be a nice carrot to get at 23 after 7.
1: Thanks, Dan. 7, 4, 8, and 6. Tough with Everest Sky coming around that first bend. We're all in here going, and it just couldn't get quite around through them, really.
2: Nah.
1: Power on, so turn the page, don't we?
2: Oh, off the jump, it looked clean as you could get with the four jumping out and five just following underneath, and it just looked like we were going to be in clover, but then it just all got a little bit
3: squishy. Didn't have that burn to just drive up and hold that spot, unfortunately, you have to do from box number five. But we still have that $1,000 bonus cash, and we've still got Jerry Cola to come in that last race. So I think that's two of the leagues sorted in the bonus cash multi, and that's already paying 8-1.
4: Ooh, still sitting around about where we started off as well, aren't we, BP?
1: Just a bit short of it, 19-something.
2: Yeah, 18.5.
1: And the basketball's about to start.
2: Closing in.
1: Two bets there, have we?
2: We have got two bets on the basketball. So we've got the first bet is the under 47.5 points, total points, in the first quarter.

0: bought us a 1500 on that to return 2800, and we've also taken the first quarter line, which is Hawke's Bay at plus, so they just got to win by a point in that first quarter or more, and the first quarter to be under 47.5, we've thrown 500 on that at 345.
1: Let's hope for a distinct lack of basketball skill.
2: And just a little bit more from the Hawks.
3: How about a 1-0? As an Arsenal fan, I know what that feels like, yeah. So maybe a little bit more of that.
2: No penalties, please. Free throw line, you reckon? Casino Dogs Race 6 is what they are up to there for the Grade 5 pups over the 300 metres. Needle and Seat, a $2.10 favourite here, has 5 wins to her name, with 5 other minor placings from 16.

0: around to the start. Our next live race after that will be Pinjarra Scoutside, where Rock the Market is a $2.90 favourite, which was what Lashes liked, I think it was Lashes, earlier on in the night for our Sport Nation multi, which sadly is already done and dusted. But that is A-OK. I think Britt might have sent through some options around some harness races throughout the evening as well, potentially.
1: Pretty keen to play it pretty soon, actually, because it was around the 1-2 Quinella in race 7 at Albion Park. Currently 370 is that fixed Quinella. The money is moving for the 1 as well. 2 is sitting as the favourite, both stablemates. I'm happy to get around that. So.
0: Yep, I think we probably do that sooner rather than later then if the money's starting to spread around that. Also chat some Super Rugby at some point later on in the night. We will also have a sport multi for you. Where we try and find a few winners from the weekend. I think there are quite a few
2: the bonus cash.
0: Good options to be able to get out and about in terms of punting this weekend. Just said something interesting in my ear, so that put me off a little bit. But needle and seat is your $2.15 favourite. I'm not sure if the caller there is on track at Senor, not quite yet. This is race 6 on the card. We can get you on track.
2: I like these two.
0: Where needle and seat will run your favourite.
3: 15 needle and seat. Catch my shadow. 320 to 250. And swing by heads the rest at $6 as runners move over for the second leg of the quaddie for Norco Agri Solutions. First leg of the quaddie taken out by Round the Ridges for Glenn Northfield in 17.32. And a little bit of a rough result to kick off the quaddie. Swing by moves in. Simi Surtee Butcher and Noah's Boy. They make up the first line. Catch My Shadow. Brindle Bonus, Needle and Seat, the fave. Noah's Boy, box 8. 250 now for Catch My Shadow. 215, the favourite way, Needle and Seat, box 6. Bunny rolls. We're set. Racing, swing by, away okay. Beginning well was Brindle Bonus. Punching up was Catch My Shadow, Needle and Seat. Along the fence, Butcher, Noah's Boy. Behind those, we'll check, was Catch My Shadow. So was Noah's Boy. Out the back, Jackpot Jack getting the fly was Simi Surtee. It's rolled off the track. Through goes Needle and Seat. Needle and Seat gets the prize. Beats Simi Surtee, swing by. Catch My Shadow and Butcher in it for a photo. Next was Jackpot Jack, Noah's Boy. Brindle Bonus with those in 17.50. Oh, boy, oh, boy, where to look here. They were all over the shop. There's about two or three races here tonight that have all stacked up mid-race, and the chances were coming thick and fast, but it was needle and seat.
0: I have literally zero idea.
2: How's that won?
0: How the favourite has won that race. How has that won?
1: Wow, slow away, sandwiched up, and look, over no a short chance. Course at Casino where they're turning around on a 50-cent piece.
2: And the winning post is right there after that corner.
4: And one of the more bizarre races since we saw that one go off the track at Addington a few weeks back.
2: Yeah.
1: My Lord. Well,
0: favourite backers will be happy.
2: Do we back Lashes here? Do we?
4: Well, it's Will Pike on board on $2.40 favourite.
0: $3.40.
4: $3.40 now, wow.
2: Couple of quiet trials, isn't it, I heard.
0: That's what Lashes said.
2: A few pigeons were flying over the Simon Miller stable.
1: Do we have a gorilla on or 500?
4: I mean, Will Pike on board.
0: 500,
4: the favourite.
1: 500, okay.
4: Meet you in the middle. 7.30.
0: Here's Pinjarra, race 7.
5: And the gates spring. They're off and they're racing. Out like a flash is Swansea, riveting Rosie.

extending. They're going quickly out onto the side. Line of Thought is over on the fence. Lots of Merit behind those, and whipping them all in is Tokyo Fire. Swansea has gone out hard and fast, but now taken hold of it. Just trying to steady up the speed a little in front. Romilly out by a length over Riveting Rosie, running third, but wide on the course is Rosentray. Lady Kiki getting a great run in behind the heels of the leader coming into the turn.

0: throughout, Riveting Rosie, Solar Crest, Lady Kiki with Every Chance. Behind those next line of thought, Tokyo Fire, and the last trio home, they included Lunar Ascending, Where's Brittany, and last, Lots of Merit. Rock the Market brings up a nice
1: 5-1, 10 and 6. He needed every bit of it, but well timed by William Pike. And I'm sorry, I talked you out of the 1,000, BP.
2: Hey, it's okay.
3: Oh, I suggested we meet in the middle.
2: Yeah.
3: I said 750, we'll meet in the middle.
1: To be fair, even Rubberfinger isn't quick enough to do it when it's like a second before jump.
3: Okay. Fair enough.
1: Yeah,
3: that's fair enough.
4: Great
3: that's
4: use
3: fair
4: of
3: enough.
4: The betcha boost there. 360 late.
2: Yes. Bang on the money there. Yep.
3: The odds boost in the toolbox there came out pretty clutch, didn't it?
1: Yeah. Well, that's exactly it. Make sure you check out your toolbox at the top of your betcha app. You'll see the spanner at the top there. You can get your odds boosts, your bet backs, your same game multi-rescue, your multi-rescue as well. Just a great way to utilise everything in terms of your punting.
2: Yeah, and on the NBA as well for the finals, if you take a 3 or more or a 6 or more or a 9 or leg more same game multi, they'll be able to, so 3 or more and you miss one, you'll get a bonus bet. 6 or more,
1: 2.
2: Miss 2.
4: Yeah.
2: 9 or more, miss 3, you get yourself a bonus bet. Of course, I took one. It was 11 legs, and I missed on 4, of course, by 1 point. Bridges, I needed to score 10, scored 9, would have got myself a bonus bet.

0: Bonus cash multi starting on this with both the 1 and the 3 to run top three. So it's just a little saver into Black A liking 1 in race 2 at the extra Greyhounds, Jerry Colder to win, 1 up in Kiara, top 3, top 4 into the last race, the race that stops a nation out of Addington, the 4 to win, the 3 to run top 3, 500 on that for bonus cash to return 8,691. Bid on, and we've just had a collect at Pinjarra.
1: Nothing we love more than having a bid on out the gate. That is for sure, as they start to score up behind the mobile. So the 1 and the 3, is that
0: two.
1: One and the 2?
2: And we've tipped off in the bay as well.
1: Okay, so the 1 and the 2 to run the Quinella, preferably top 3 as well. But we'll hand you over to the caller at Albion Park, race 7.
3: He's been a runner-up his last 2. Can he go 1 better here? We're about to find out. The gate is on its way. So to be alive with the Quaddy, 9 and 2. Wicked Susan, Princess Anna. This is race 7. Ready to run. There's the light. They're off and pacing. Splash of Pain got the first call. Fast away, looks for the early lead, and he's about to clear Eye of the Hurricane. Moving up on the outside is Dolly Rocket. Ending up 3 back on the inside, Tilly Jane. Hell, I'm Smooth works into the 1-1 trail. Sweet on Lexi is posted deep early. Chesdale went diving down to the inside. Rockhammer, Ark and Wicked. Amami goes back to the tail. 3.5 lead time. Splash of Paint race favourite. He sets it up. Here's Sweet on Lexi. He works around them swiftly. 3 wide, soon to be outside the speed. Eye of the Hurricane leaders back, and landing 1-1 cover is Dolly Rocket. Tilly Jane, 5th, 3 back the inside. Hell, I'm Smooth, midfield the moving line. Chesdale, 4 back the inside. Then Rockhammer, Ark and Wicked. Amami is at the tail. First quarter controlled by Elkins, 28 and 7. Splash of Paint. Splash of Paint shows the way. Margin 3 metres. Without cover on the outside and forced to do all the heavy lifting. Something for Lexi. Eye of the Hurricane, leaders back 3rd. Dolly Rocket 1-1. Next the inside, Tilly Jane. Then Hell, I'm Smooth, Chesdale, Rockhammer, Ark and Wicked, Amami. He cuts back to the inside, hoping to save some ground. Second quarter, 30.2. It could be a smoke show on the way home here. Tempo's only moderate. Splash of Paint. He's full of running at the 500-metre marker. Splash of Paint, 5 metres. Something for Lexi being called on. Eye of the Hurricane is now moving to 2nd. Dolly Rocket takes off deeper. Tilly Jane the inside, Hell, I'm Smooth, Chesdale, Amami. A long way back, Rockhammer, Ark and Wicked. Third quarter, 27 and 4. They turn and burn with 200 metres left to run. Splash of Paint leads the way. Splash of Paint, 5 metres, Eye of the Hurricane. Tilly Jane shakes loose, starting to wind up. Splash of Paint in front. Tilly Jane is closing in quickly. Eye of the Hurricane, Chesdale. Tilly Jane strikes the lead. Chesdale flies. Tilly Jane got in, beating either Splash of Paint or Chesdale. He was motoring home along the inside. Eye of the Hurricane misses out in 4th. Next over the line, we've got Dolly Rocket, Amami, Ark and Wicked. Hell, I'm Smooth. Something for Lexi. Rockhammer, final split, 27-7. Time, 1:53.8 for racingandsports.com. Tilly Jane will take it.
1: Oh, that hurts.
4: Oh,
1: that's like a punch to the face, that.
2: And the you-know-what, that was unbelievable.
1: Yeah, it's a punch everywhere. I thought we were home and hose coming around the bend. Mm.
5: And then the top 3 was going to be a nice little...
0: Yeah.
1: Tilly Jane, you win it, though. The 8 in the book, and we're despondent. Don't know what to say. That was brutal.
0: In the page.
1: Dear me. Less than 5 minutes until... Yeah, exactly, we just turned the page, because there's less than 5 minutes until our next race out of Addington. It's the first on the extra meeting code. Class 5 dogs over the 525, and a $4.60 favourite here, Dan. So I reckon there's some value in this and some ways that we can play a few same race multis to get some nice collects.
6: I'm pretty keen on one here. Best of the night. Pretty bold call. Number 6, Mini Angel. I think she's going to lead this race, and I think she's going to be awfully hard to beat. Of course, there is a 1 we trade of her. She gets run down the last 50 metres, but that means she's a great each-way play on the very least. So, number 6, Mini Angel. Hopefully those wings keep flapping like Spot the Angel, her sister, did a little bit earlier in the day.
5: Yeah, it could be a case we could play a same race multi here at Opal. Emily to kick off with that $500 bonus cash we have left. With the other 2 leagues that we had with Jerry Kohler, That's probably my best of the night at 380. I really like that league. And
0: yes.
5: Into the last race, Dan, you're very keen on two down,

0: Two Down, who's a $1.50 favourite. And I think Homebush Swindell is probably the main danger. Perhaps him one and to Homebush Swindell, top three, could be a nice play in the last.
1: Especially with that inside draw, probably gets that safe run. I think the favourite is a sure enough to a good thing in the last race. So hopefully we can fire up that wee multi there. This is a wee bit tricky, just a wee bit of a call to go with Mini Angel, because not much fun saying a $1.40, $1.50 shots you better than night. So give the green rug plenty of strength.
2: No, that's good stuff. We rate that. So the boys are concocting something at the moment. We'll leave you to look over the runners, Dan. Thank you for that, mate. What are you thinking here, Blake? I see you pushing a few buttons. And
3: yeah, contender for Rubberfinger 2.0. There's some very quick and handy work from Velarque.
0: Yeah, it was a bit of Russell Crowe and is that movie or something? No. That was the...
2: What movie is that? Anyway, let's move on. Up. Yeah, terrible chat. Blake's going to look it up. What are we playing? Are we playing a same race multi-multi?
4: Yeah, I think we'll use... we've still got another $500 bonus cash there to use, so that's possibly the angle here. So...
0: Yeah, a beautiful mind, by the way, mathematician. One of the greats. Came out similar time with Gladiator. He went on a real run there.
2: Certainly did. Born on the tier. So and the basketball update for you as well. We're 4 minutes and 30, the 10-minute quarters, by the way. It's 10-8 to Nelson. So it's right about on par, I would say.
0: Okay.
4: All right. So what's starting here? Extra race, yeah. The six and the eight to run top three, Blake.
0: Top
4: three for the six, top eight, top four for the eight.
0: Yep, Mini Angel launches to the lead, and if she gets run down, we've got that comfort in three and a par. Emily, she interviewed Jace when she picked up that Group One breeders early in the year. When she likes, as Jace said, she may not want to race up against the big boys, but she's up against all the girls today. So I think she's a nice chance of running the top four. And

0: of Power Emily.
1: Do we have a play on Dan's best of the night with the Angel, just on the nose?
2: Yeah, I think so. And there's the other two legs as well,
3: too. The hot hand.
2: 500 on to return 15,000 is that bonus.
3: Like that.
2: Bonus cash. And yeah, let's have something on. Which one was it?
1: Mini Angel.
2: 450?
0: Yeah, could probably
2: be a boost, eh?
3: Price, yeah.
2: Give us a boost,
3: eh? It'll get you to fives.
2: What are we thinking?
1: What it's got you to.
2: 685? Yeah. 685.24.
1: 685.25
3: on your speakers.
2: Sorry.
1: So, Mini Angel on the nose, preferably, and then what else around the same race multi in this race?
0: The 8 of Power Emily, who's that Group 1 winner, and she's pretty strong over the 525 metres, whereas a few are stepping back up to the trip. The likes of Sugarfix, who's been good to us over the sprint, but can find it tough over that middle distance. So I'm liking what Dan's thinking. He hasn't hardly put a paw off so far for us, and we've still got the last five races of the night, so plenty of chances to find
1: He's a good dog, Dan Fogarty.
0: Not
1: putting a paw wrong. You asked about rain all through 5 days, BP, and there is a little bit hanging around in terms of that test. Meant to rain, how much do we believe these? Who knows? Meant to rain for day one, tonight our time, Saturday as well, and then potentially a little bit on Sunday into Monday. So it could be a pretty rain-interrupted test all the way through for 5 days.
3: 5.50 to go, 10 apiece.
1: Okay, very good. We'll keep you up to date in terms of that basketball, that bang-on start time. First race on the extra meeting code where we'd like to see the 6 and the 8 feature. Here we go, Dan. Fire up for your best of the night.
4: Beautiful. This market keeps changing. It's very dramatic. Classy Hunter was 6.50 about 2 minutes ago. Someone knows something. Classy Hunter, 6.50 into 3.50 in the last 2 minutes. Very interesting. Good luck to all involved here. The 2026 ladies bracelet worth $10,000. Classy Hunter in the white is going to start your favorite. Ready. Racing. Masenko jumped away well, firing forward, Sugar Fix, then Glasses, Mini Angel behind them, Kerry Jr., Classy Hunter, Opawa Emily, and up the back was Bartlett. To the back they work, Sugar Fix, Mini Angel starts to work into it, then came Masenko from Kerry Jr. with a bit to do, Classy Hunter, then Bartlett, Opawa Emily, it's Sugar Fix in front from Mini Angel, then came Masenko, it's Sugar Fix in front, what's in the locker, Sugar Fix in front is holding on, and Sugar Fix won the bracelet, beat Mini Angel, third Classy Hunter, then came Opawa Emily, and behind them Masenko with Bartlett, Kerry Jr. towards the end, with also toward the back we had Glasses as well, and that was the field as they worked to the back. Number four, Sugar Fix is going to win. Sugar Fix for Gary Cleave holds on. The bitch by El Grand Senor out of Flojo Focus takes the prize. 4 beats 6, 3, and 8. Congratulations to the Fuller Family Syndicate. Win 11 at start 28. And now that you look through the form, it's the only C5 dog in the field. And now it looks so clear. But as Blake mentioned, had struggled a wee bit over the 5.25 and was starting to take some tiny steps, but so were a few of them. So well played there. 4.6.3.8. 30.26 the winner's time. Run home 12.48. 5 3/4 by a length. By half a length. Race 2, Ego Maniacal Sprint will be away with the next at 19 minutes to 8. Don't go anywhere, anybody. Don't go anywhere. Oh, what's the saying? Don't go, whatever. Don't miss it. Jerry Cole is running at 7.41.
1: Don't go anywhere. I think that's what you're trying to say, Dan. But hey, the good news is Mini Angel ran in the top three, which we needed her to. She ran second. Opawa Emily in the top four. She ran fourth. So the first leg of that big bonus cash multi is a big green tick. Mini Angel ran well. Couldn't quite get up to get on the nose, but that's A-OK. 4.6.3 and 8, and the first leg of that bonus cash multi is underway. Good stuff.
3: And the basketball's starting to look pretty good in our favour as well here, team. 17-12 to the Hawks with 3 minutes 30 to go. They've started to miss a few shots, which is great for us.
2: It's like Round the Grounds on Radio Sport.
5: Yeah. It's like teletext.
0: Let's go to Ron Snowden out there.
1: Great shot, Baldy. Oh, Ron Snowden, what a man he is.
2: Diamond Ron.
1: Yeah, too right. We've got a little bit of time before Warrnambool, which is our next live race, about a minute 40 or so. So between the next few races, we might chat a little bit of Super Rugby. It is, of course, quarter-final time, despite the fact there are only six teams. Figure that out. The Hurricanes are your red-hot favourites taking on the Brumbies. Geez, they were disappointed.

0: Last week, I thought the Canes, despite the fact they were resting a few players, still thought they had a good team. But they, I reckon, will do an absolute number on the Brumbies this weekend. A wounded Hurricane side, pretty much back to their best team. No Fihi, obviously, he's injured at the moment. But I think the points start, I'll get to that later, in terms of the sports multi that we've got, is about 17 and a half, and I think they'll cover that with ease.
1: I probably agree with you, guy. I think the Brumbies, you can never rule them out. As long as the Hurricanes are taking this game as seriously as they should be, they should have the firepower to see this out. I mean, their back line is outstanding. Forward pack, Lucy's just another level at this grade of footy. So, yeah, I agree. I've got my eyes on that New Zealand derby, the Crusaders and the Blues. I called it very early. It's not like someone

0: he's got them men going really good.
1: Well, they are, I feel like, peaking at the right time. Do they have the kettle at the moment with a few big name players out is the question. Fletcher Newell now injured as well, which is a big blow. But, yeah, you wouldn't bet against them.
0: You certainly wouldn't. I mean, after a season like last season, I've got them going all the way again.
2: And then they've clearly got it over some of the other sides with what's happened historically as well. So
1: you're keeping something hidden from us, aren't you?
2: Yeah, Blake's been able to cook something up here for us with the Warrnambool Greyhounds.
3: We've got three Australian dog races in a row, so I'd be rude not to have a play. And maiden races, haven't won a race before. It's up against debutants. The only dog who's seen the track before is the four-year-old Cyclone. Had a look at its replay last time. Was a little bit unlucky, and it was sort of drifting out to $17, back into $15. We're on the top three.
0: I like it.
3: Has placed here in the past.
0: So I like it.
3: I like repetition. I like a dog that has seen the track before. So we're on.
1: Okay.
3: Top three.
1: The Blue Rug, race two from Warrnambool. Here we go.
4: 150 into 550. Early favourite was Aisha Bale. It's 230 all the way out to $6. They're all in. Right to run. Set to go race two. The second of 13 at the Bull. Racing. Star-Lord Bale up with the leads at the start, missed it hopelessly. Winning it was Lucky Spin over Poor Oddish, going out fast. Going up three deep, where's Mick to join them? Star-Lord Bale running on, then Aisha Bale. Urana Cyclone got a check back last, Poor Huxley. They turn, Lucky Spin the leader. Shot clean out of Poor Oddish. Star-Lord Bale very wide out. Aisha Bale running on near the rail, but it's Lucky Spin clear, and Lucky Spin has beaten Poor Oddish. Star-Lord Bale's done a good job to get third, I'd say, in a photo. Ahead of Aisha Bale, Urana Cyclone, where's Mick, and Poor Huxley in the run there, 22.66.
1: Lucky Spin the winner, 3 beats 6, close there for fourth, and geez, we were lucky there, unlucky there, I should say, around the bend.
3: It'll get me again, that dog, probably, if especially goes around at that price. If it gets any sort of run, I think it'd be extremely hard to beat, but not for us today. Still plenty of dog races to get involved in.
1: No, that's exactly right. Two more to come, actually, in a row before we get back to Addington.
2: Around the grounds with Mitch James to Pettigrew Green Arena.
0: Well, thank you there, Brendan Popper. Well, we've got a minute 40 to go here in the Hawke's Bay, 21-14, which is a total of 35 points. We need 44.5 or under.
1: 47.5, I think.
0: Was it 47? Okay, yeah. That's even better news. Looking like we're going to make that one work. We've got, a minute 30 to go, and we needed the Hawks with our other bet to be winning as well, and that is well in our favour too. So, looking very good.
1: Okay, very good. We've even got a score on screen for you. How good's that?
0: This is pure television.
3: That's awesome.
2: This is brilliant.
1: Outstanding. We do strange things here and out the gate. Speaking of the rugby, though, let's just get back to the rugby while we keep an eye on that basketball. Mitch will be closely following that. Lashes and Millsy said that they had Tate McDermott on, who's the Reds halfback, Wallabies halfback as well, who was saying that they sound pretty confident. They seem pretty confident they're coming here. They think that they've been able to run the Chiefs closely a couple of times that they've met recently.
2: Yep.
1: I can't see the Chiefs being beaten, and I actually think, once again, I think they do it fairly comfortably. But if the Reds are confident,
2: yeah,
1: what's the line there?
2: Looks like they should be, though. So, I mean, any side that's got themselves to this point of the competition, though, should they not be thinking that they are a chance? I mean,
1: well, yeah, of course they have to.
2: Yeah, that's what's happening in-house.
1: Do we believe it?
0: I think they do. They're Australians.
1: No,
0: they absolutely believe themselves.
2: I think it's all order, but they might be able to hang tough for the 60 minutes maybe, and maybe the last 20 minutes.

0: team, if not their best team. Wallace Atiti is playing excellently for them at the moment. Honestly, I think the two lines in those Canes and Chiefs games for both those teams to cover the line is the way that I'd potentially play the rugby this weekend, and then probably just take the Crusaders head-to-head to chuck it in that multi.
1: I probably agree with you. I think the Chiefs, after last week and how many points they scored, they'll be feeling themselves for sure. And yeah, the Crusaders pointing into the season, Hurricanes at home, seems like a pretty good bet to me.
0: 21-19 at the end of the first quarter. The bets land.
2: 40 points, comfortable, had 7 in hand.
0: Yeah.
3: Lovely, jubbly.
2: Lovely. Nice
0: so what's
2: found.
0: The return?
2: Nice find.
0: So
4: we had 1,500 on under 47.5, and we also took the Hawke's Bay line and unders as well, 500 on that, so seven, that's return 17, and 2,800 on that.
1: Four and a half grand.
4: How good. I just love it when there's some sport to bet on as well while we've got out the gate.
1: Yeah, it makes it fun, and you love to hear that noise in your ear as well, that cha-ching.
0: Do we go to the second quarter?
4: I'll have a look while this race is on.
0: Race 7 from Casino. Let's
1: speaking
0: do
1: my language.
5: Went $3.70 to $4, back to $3.60, and they dominate the market, the top two. Kingsbury Daisy's the next best at a $13 quote. But all the rage here, Country Form off the red, as they're all locked away and the green light is there. Set for the seventh event. Ready. Racing. Country Form was only fairly away. Best out clearly was Rose Marino. It will cross Iommi in the run to the corner. Getting through was For Mercy's Sake. Here we go. For Mercy's Sake leads them into the back. Next was Country Form. Kingsbury Daisy zipping Bjorn. Well back Queens Wharf and Jimmy at Geelong at the tail. For Mercy's Sake took over. Roared away. Is 6 lengths clear on Country Form into second. But For Mercy's Sake back in the winner's list. Beats Country Form. Third was Zipping Beyond, Kingsbury Daisy. Behind those was Iommi, followed by Queens Wharf, Rose Marino, Jimmy at Geelong in 27 and 60. Well, she just hasn't been beginning of late. She stepped up to 484 here and found herself vying for the lead through the pen. And once she took over, you didn't want to be on anything else. Three first, For Mercy's Sake. Bolts in here over the odds on favourite Country Form, who got shuffled.
0: 3, 1, 7, and 8, your numbers there out of race 7 from Casino. Warragul will be our next live race. Have we had another bet into the basketball?
1: Or about to start the second quarter. We might not get there in time.
4: Yeah, there was a lot of markets were suspended, unfortunately, so we might have to just sort of. We can play it, obviously, so. But
1: we've just gotten underway now.
4: Okay.
0: We might even potentially at half time have a look at the third quarter or something like that.
4: Yeah.
0: Because we're at about, I think we're at about close to 20,000 in terms of the pot.
4: Yeah, the money hasn't dropped in yet from the game. So just under 16,000 in there with the money sort of come
1: right
4: through.
1: Right back to where we started, weren't we?
4: Yeah.
0: Yep, if you have just joined us, 20,358 was the number that we started with tonight. Thank you, everyone, for getting involved once again in the show. We do appreciate that. And into the pot, still in a good position to be able to launch towards profit land, and still a couple of races, big races to come out of Addington that we're particularly keen around a few. We have the $500 bonus cash multi that has the first leg all ticked, and a couple more same race multis in that multi. To come, which is returning 15,000.
4: It is, so. Yeah. And I know we're probably going to play the Jerry Kohler one.
0: Yeah,
2: go hard
0: in a big way, I'd say.
4: Go hard.
2: And hit that exactor as well, Jerry Kohler and one up, and then we'll hit the same race multi. May do it a couple of ways, both to run top four, and then maybe a top three as well. But it's a race I really want to label tonight.
0: Well, that's what
2: this
0: we
2: feels
0: need to
2: important,
0: do.
2: As Justin would say.
0: You're exactly right. You are exactly
4: nothing
0: right.
4: Nothing here at Warragul.
2: After what happened at the Bull, I'll be... shoulder and arms.
0: But let's have I was wondering what you're doing there.
1: That one through to Blundell.
2: I was about to say Tim Payne, but...
0: Oh, hasn't he?
1: Don't worry.
2: He's the Aussie wicketkeeper, wasn't he?
0: He's now a famous New Zealand footballer overnight. What a story that is.
4: Yeah, we could probably leave this one. I think we need to worry about race 2 at Addington.
0: Yeah, I think we'd save the cash for Jerry.
2: Because we will put it on here.
0: Race 9 from Warragul. We'll hand you over to the caller, Nala's Girl, $1.70.
6: Behind Diamantina Pear, who was one of the fancies in that earlier race today. So both those runners running into... good quality events recently. It runs here at the circuit. $4 about Dr. Odin, a winner off box 7 by 11 lengths. It's

0: Sale midweek last time. Four wins so far in its career from 15. Light goes on now, race nine. They're ready to go. Racing. Away smartly out wide there was Spanish Fawn, booting through early Nala's Girl. They're going to square off and lead from Mighty Heidi and Bruce. Further back then, Dr. Odin and Mighty Hercules is lastly inside. Off the back they go. Spanish Fawn led by a length and a half to Nala's Girl, who quickly hooks off heels and is on the move. Three lengths to Mighty Heidi, Dr. Odin as they turn. Nala's Girl swung deep as after Spanish Fawn. Nala's Girl, Spanish Fawn, the outside. Nala's Girl's got the bob in from Spanish Fawn. A couple away, Dr. Odin, then Mighty Heidi, Mighty Hercules, and Bruce was last in. The time there is about 26 and 18 to the winner.
1: 1.75 and 8. The favourite gets up just on the line there out of Warragul. Nala's Girl, your winner. We turn the page and head straight to Addington, race two on the extra meeting code. Over the 295, features one of the best dogs we have seen for a wee while, and Jerry Kohler, $1.20 favourite. He has 54 wins from 69 starts. The son of Aussie Infrared, he is a freak. So I dare say, Dan, you are all over Jerry to win.

0: Well, I think Diamond Prince probably goes back at the start, the emergency, which probably gives a fairly clean run here for one up. Jerry Kohler probably gets around them and leads one up onto its tail and probably won't be that far away. Didn't mind Unhinged Rhino if you're a first four player. Should get a relatively clean run. Won't be the fastest off the inside, but if you're playing top four, is not the worst. But I think keep it nice and simple. I think the 6-4 Exacta here is the play. Just a quick shout out on this race. Egomaniacal, very beloved dog of Jack Johnson, and a note passed through from Jack that the dog is loving his new life on the couch and is a real favorite of Jack. So he just wanted me to plug Egomaniacal, which I'm glad I didn't have to call, to be honest, because that would have been a really tricky name to spit out in a 16-second dog race.
1: We love Jackie, don't we? What a man.
2: Yep, we do. And that is great to hear that Ego is loving his new life as well. That's what we want to hear, Dan. Just quickly before we chat the bets we've had on this race, well done to you all over the basketball. Both of them collected, and you nailed that one as well as you possibly could.
3: And how humble was he when we talked about it as well?
4: Yeah, don't look at me, I'm just suggesting.
3: And he's cashed the check.
5: It sounds like the Atlanta Hawks, you know.
3: As if he's been doing the quant work on the game all day.
5: What'd you say?
2: Love your work, Dan. Great job from you. What bets have we had? We've had a few, haven't we?
6: Yeah, so just on the basketball, I think we're going to park it now. I think we've made our money in the game. It's just got to a little bit of a sticky point where we're trying to work out how that next part of the game goes. So we're happy to leave it for now. We've made our money.
2: Good call.
6: And this is where we're happy to launch. So we've taken $1,500 of the Exacta of 6-4 at $295 to return $4,425. We've also taken a couple of juicy same race multis, the 6-4 combination, but the 6 to win, the 4 to run top 3, Blake, that's a nice little saver for us, and then Kiara to run top 4, $1,500 on that to return $5,625.
3: Huge race for us.
5: There's a real clear speed bet in this race. There's no speed around Jerry Kohler. Unhinged Rhino's got early speed. Kiara can run home really strongly, and one up's been really consistent. So that's the four we need to be around, and I think we've covered it, and just have to watch JC do his thing.
3: Yeah, we know how class Jerry has been.
5: And there's just nothing to bother him that's around him early. Diamond Prince is slow early, and so is Kiara, and she'll finish off her race nicely. So happy to cover with the two because she'll be showing out early, and happy to be on one up as well. He's probably out to that place of early 7.

0: as well. So those are the dogs that you want to be watching race two on the extra meeting code out of Addington. Dan, take it away. Call them home for us.
1: I've got some oil team. The next race at Mombetsu, the 5-6 Quinella. I reckon we could have a wee bit of a go there for those who are asking where Mombetsu was, because we didn't get race five, so we might have to do a trackside two takeover for that 5-6 Quinella.

0: Clifton, and then Diamond Prince, but it's Jerry Cole in front, then Unhinged Rhino one up, and then Kiara into the running. Jerry Cole is going to win again, but Unhinged Rhino third one up, fourth Kiara, then came Opawa, Clifton, Molly Rose, and Diamond Prince. He's a joy to watch. Jerry Cole, that is win 55 at start 70. That is a fantastic and phenomenal effort, and he's run 16.52 at 4 years old. The dog by Aussie Infrared out of Ice Savannah gets the prize for Jean and Dave Fahey. Dave Fahey and Katie Wiley at Bell Cairns. 6.247, 6.247 in the egomaniacal sprint. I reckon if Jackie J's watching, he would have thought egomaniacal could have given Jerry a bit of a run today because the rest of them were no match. 6.247, 6.25 by 3/4 by half, 16.52 run home. 10.97. He's a joy to watch, Jerry Cole, but it's also a joy to watch when the team can get you a wee bit of a collect at home. Hope you're enjoying out the gate as much as we are. We've got three to come. The next is at 4:04.
1: Brilliant, Dan. Ooh. Outstanding. 6.247. Speaking of outstanding, how good is Jerry Cole? He has absolutely brained that field.
2: Best dog in the country.
1: He is terrific, isn't he? And that is terrific punting. Now, it was a little bit confusing, I dare say, for people at home to realise exactly what we had and yep. who we wanted to finish where and
3: let's
1: all that sort of stuff.
3: Yeah.
1: So,
3: yeah,
1: go on. Nice through it again.
3: So we had six to win. The main combination around the bet was six to win and the four to finish top three. So that were our anchors. So 6-1, the fours finished into third position. And what we did is we were able to take the two and the seven out. So the two for top four ran second, obviously. That's hit. 1,500 on to return 4,700. And the other one that we played was with the seven. So we took the same combo, six to win, four to run top three, seven to run top four, 1,500 on that.
2: Same leg in the multi as well,
3: wasn't it? Which paid $5,625.
1: So that's about a $10,000 return off that run.
3: But do you want some steak knives? Do you want some steak knives with that? Because I can provide 15,000 steak knives if you want. With this bonus cash multi, with one leg to go, 500 on, we started with the mini angel, Opawa Emily. We started up here. Oh, yeah, we did start
1: that.
3: Jerry Cole.
1: Even you're confused.
3: Yeah.
2: You would think that we have the script because every single week we find a way to make it race 15 at Addington. This is just unbelievable stuff. 15,000 big ones.
1: What is the last leg of that?
3: Two down to win. Runner number four, Homebush Swindle. Runner number three, top three. That's to return 15,317.
1: That's in the last race of the night.
3: Yep.
1: Okay, very good. So, and we also, for transparency, did have a exact in that race.
3: Yep.
1: That one did miss.
2: That was a six and a four.
1: But other than that, that is a fantastic return from that race, around 10,000, with a little bit still to come in terms of that same race multi with the bonus cash.
3: I will say the basketball bets haven't collected yet, so obviously it's not in there yet, so we'll very shortly, hopefully.
1: So we should be somewhere around north of 25, I would say.
3: Yeah.
1: So. Something like that. Okay. Mm. That's good stuff. A good place to launch still for the rest of the evening. Whew. I think we have time for a Q anyway, if we can get our brains to function to think of anything else other than the putt right now, which is just what we're all here
3: which
1: for.
3: Which is glorious, yeah.
1: It is, certainly is. How worried should New Zealand be after the defeat to Haiti around the Football World Cup?
2: I'll take the lead on this one.
3: Go.
2: Very, very, very worried. The first half was quite close. New Zealand at times were arguably the better side as well, but they fell apart in that second half. Yes, a little bit of rotation for sure, but man, some of those goals you can't be conceding against the second lowest ranked team in the tournament, only second last to us. We've got Belgium, who are number one in the world for around about 3 or 4 years. Iran, who are a very dangerous side, and
1: Egypt,
2: who have the great Mo Salah, who will be licking his lips looking at that game. England on Sunday might not be much prettier as well. I think we're in big trouble.
1: I thought for the first 20 to 30 minutes of the game, they actually looked all right. The All Whites, they went a goal down, but I thought they're actually playing okay.
2: Yep.
1: And then it unravelled. Like, the defence was, you were wondering where it was for a while there, and Haiti is not a potent side.
2: No. They play with a lot of confidence, you can tell, with the ball at their feet. You know, they're very tickers-driven players, but my goodness, it was some worrying stuff when you look at our schedule coming up.
3: Yeah, I was a bit like you. That first half, I was just hoping, okay, can we just hold? Can we just maybe can we get out of this?

0: football, right?
1: 1-0 can be. I'd be happy. Yeah, very worrying signs. Yeah.
2: Plenty of communication to work on and defensive issues, but mate, first game's not too far away.
3: The thing is, though, if they can, I mean, there's just a lot of defence to shore up there, but if they can figure that out, they win a game, and all
1: win
3: of a sudden
1: game.
3: You go,
1: okay,
3: they're actually a chance of getting out of the group, which would be enormous.
0: Yeah, absolutely. I think against England, you're not going to get much more of a potent attack to test your defence against. So I think this Sunday is going to say a lot about how this tournament's going to go for the All Whites.
3: And they will, England will, you'd think, play near enough their strongest side to get ready for the tournament, right? So we will actually
0: there'll be a lot of rotation, but they have quality like we couldn't believe throughout their whole squad.
3: No, absolutely. Yeah, no, a little bit worried, that is for sure. Mm. Anyway, here's the next out of casino.
4: Harder company. So good push here late for Barley Charlie. Ahead of Extreme Speed. Just back to $7 here late for Pat Lavis. Final leg of the quaddy from casino. All locked away. Green light is there. Bunny into motion. They're set for race number 8. Ready? Racing Lily Bonus was away quickly, so was Extreme Speed, punching up Big West. Boy, it's tough. Barley Charlie's got around them, finds the lead into the back from Extreme Speed. Behind those was Undeniable Grit, followed by Reality Zero, Burnside, Levi, Lily Bonus. Well back was Big West and Gift for Holly. Charging away was Barley Charlie. He's 6 clear, turning for home, and Barley Charlie too good. Burnside Levi grabs second from Undeniable Grit, Lily Bonus. Next was Reality Zero, followed by Big West, Extreme Speed and Gift for Holly in 23-80. Boy, they packed up early. And sweeping around them was the favourite, Barley Charlie.
3: Well, Mitch enjoyed that. Barley Charlie, the winner, 7-8. It's close for third and fourth there. 5 will get it, according to the board, out of casino. Our next live race is going to be some thoroughbreds west in Australia at Pinjarra, their penultimate on the day out there, where, of course, they're racing on a good 4. What else would they be racing on out west where it's dry and hot? Strapping Profit, a $2.30 favourite, has run a couple of runner-up placings in his last two starts this campaign. Has only run out of the money once, has Strapping Profit, and is a $2.30 favourite.
1: Good question.
0: Yeah, we've got Willie Pike on the second favourite here, Flaming Ronda as well. I was just saying a BP might be worth checking out.
3: Well, that was a runner I was going to throw into my all over the place game, but I went with Jay Walker instead. Wide draw. Yeah, no, not good. Thanks for reminding me.
2: You did like that one, didn't you?
3: Yeah, I did like Flaming Ronda. Yeah.
1: Yes, no.
3: Well,
2: waiting.
3: I mean, look, we don't want to go below.
1: No.
3: We're trying not to go below 25 because we've got to that point and we want to be able to give you a return.
0: Yeah. Fair enough.
3: But
0: shoulder
3: we've got something. I think we just leave it. I think we play something that we're a bit more certain about. Okay. I liked the horse, but no, I'm happy to leave it.
1: Okay.
0: Absolutely.
3: And they're calling us chickens. No, we're just smart. We'll head to Pinjarra Racing.
5: Ronda, 550. Now the second line of the market, but drifting as W. Pike shoots for his 5th winner this afternoon. Dandy Flirt to come in, highly spoken as well. They're moving up into the gates very quickly here for the running of the second last. Don't forget to join us Saturday morning, 8 till 9, with Inside Running and our preview of the 11 races at Belmont this weekend. Raconteur Stakes Day. And a fabulous addition with some of our star 3-year-olds set to do battle. Great clash. Broome, of course, also there on Saturday as well in conjunction with Belmont Park. Second meeting of the Kimberley season there. You can check out the ticket sales as well to book a spot for the fabulous Friday luncheon there, Pride of the Cup, that's coming up in August. Should be an absolute beauty. Lee Friedman, Kieran Maher, Sam Kekovich. What a lineup. Red light goes on. And they're set to go. Gates spring open. Off and racing. And Worcester got out very quickly from the inside, but from wide out, Highly Spoken has possessed dazzling speed. It's driving across onto the course proper, looking for the lead, Highly Spoken, burned off Worcester. Up there running Third Angel Shame, Exquisite Taste between horses, a length away.

By Artistry in Motion, three deep at this point on the outside of Schorler. Back on the rail then came Vancouver Storm. A length away is the favourite Strapping Profit between horses. Outside of it, Flaming Rhonda, so she's going to have to tramp deep. Back on the rail, Space Academy, Ginger Sister, Cape Lewin. Further back, I'm Napoleon Last, Dandy Flirt. 1,000 metres to go, Highly Spoken takes them to the far corner, leaving the back. Angel Shame strode up now to sit at its girth, running second. Over on the inside, Worcester occupies third spot, being followed by Artistry in Motion. It's out three deep, working around them here as they reach the 800. A bit more than a length, Exquisite Taste, Flaming Rhonda. A move coming from Cape Lewin around them now, punching up there four and five deep in a stacked and racked affair. Behind them, Strapping Profit, Whiting looking to work off heels now, getting around the outside of him, Dandy Flirt coming into the home turn. Schorler lost its spot, got back into the field, Vancouver Storm. Also, I'm Napodia's right back there as well, Space Academy, Ginger Sister, Artistry in Motion still there, coming on the outside.

0: And that, ladies and gentlemen, boys and girls, is a lesson to back yourself in life. Well, believe in yourself.
1: Well, why am I even here? Why am I even here if no one's going to listen to me?
0: Flaming Ronda.
1: Why would I bring it up? Willie Pike, good value. He's won 4 on the day.
0: That is brutal. I liked that thing as well. That's tough. Anyway, we move on because the more we dwell on that.
1: Bet 2's coming up.
0: No, Addington's coming up.

0: Krypton is a $2.80 favourite. I'm going to pick myself up off the floor. Claws and Krypton, $2.80. So par with Connor, $3.10. Krypton is up and about and ready to get racing here, Dan. What are your thoughts?
1: Yeah, I think the two can win this. He does come back in company, which is an aid to him. And as long as he gets the start a bit sharper, which he should at a lower grade, he can be a real factor. I think the each-way player we should be considering here is 6 Go Neville. I know hasn't raced since early February, but got along okay at the trials to prepare for this. Not that long ago, it was a C5 dog, has dropped all the way back to a C3. I wouldn't discount him running through the line okay and really revving up late in the piece. He's a nice top three, top four play, I think.
0: Okay. What are your thoughts here, Blake?
2: Yeah, you're the man with the hot hand guy. Are we having a bit here?
0: I'm happy to leave this in your hands.
2: We could go a Claws and Krypton.
3: Yeah.
2: A nice same race multi between the two favourites to run top three and Gray Neville top four. And there could be a 3.14 rounder, actually.
3: Yeah, I like that. 76 cents. Check the 76 cents.
2: Wouldn't want to shortchange anyone.
3: Yep.
2: 6.35, nearly getting $2,000.
3: No, yeah.
2: So I like that. Two favourites to run in the top three and Go Neville fresh up. Dan's got him in three, so happy to have that. That's 314 into 2,045.
0: I can tell you, I've just had a look at the chat. They're not happy about us not having a go. And yeah, I'm not happy either. I apologise. That was my call.
4: Don't look at me.
0: So we
2: That's
0: will...
2: All right.
0: Hey, we'll regroup and we'll go again and hope that this comes in here out of Addington. Of course, we still have the bonus cash, the last leg that will come up in race 5 on the extra meeting code. But we'll hand it over to you, Dan, for race 3. 3 races to go on the evening.
1: Perfect. And make sure you hit the record on trackside 2. 5-6 Quinella, if you can have a wee play at home on Mombetsu. My sources. Possibly trustworthy. Up they come. Claws and Krypton, Homebush Tink, Mitchum Renee, April Jewel, Go Neville Fresh, Selena Jewel, Power Connor, Lockie Balboa Sprint, Wonderful Dog, loved by the Scots. Set to go. Racing. Slow away, Claws and Krypton, and Go Neville out the back. Beginning well, Homebush Tink with April Jewel, then Mitchum Renee from Opawa Connor. Selena Jewel checked out of it. Mitchum Renee out the back, Claws and Krypton, and Go Neville. It's Homebush Tink in front from Opawa Connor off its back, dived and won it. Opawa Connor bit Homebush Tink, photo third, Claws and Krypton, or Selena Jewel toward the back. We had Go Neville, April Jewel, and Mitchum Renee. Number 8. In the nick of time, Opawa Connor gets the prize, blinkers on, and does the business to beat home Homebush Tink. And then third across will be 7 Selena Jewel, and then the 2 Claws and Krypton, who's made up ground late. 8-3-7-2, nice sustained effort out wide. Opawa Connor to dive and beat Homebush Tink. They've put a space on the rest. 8-3-7-2, Opawa Connor, the dog by Fernando Bale out of Opawa Dragon for Robin in Wales at Christchurch. And winning owners Opawa Racing Limited, win 5 at start 17. 8-3-7-2, 8-3-7-2, 17.2, run home 11.45, margins half a length, 5 1/4 lengths by a nose. Nice effort there by Opawa Connor, a tidy strike rate. Race 4, Ophelia Ellen Sprint. She was a wonderful race bitch, and she's been a wonderful brood bitch as well. We'll have her race at 12 minutes after 8.
0: Thanks, Dan. 8-3-7-2 are your numbers. You just heard before that race that Dan was talking about a Quinella at a Mombetsu.

0: in the market, but
1: yeah,
0: good he's work, all over it tonight, yeah. Old Dan.
1: No.
0: We didn't have a bet at Monbetsu, though.
1: We didn't, no. So we've got 26,000 sitting there with a couple of races to go. Obviously, $15,000 multi is what we're sitting on. That's yep. the big kahuna for the night that we're hoping to bring home in the last. There it is, four to win, three to run top three in race number five. So I just

0: multi lap weighted.
1: There's a reason you and I went to the same high school, mate. We think alike. Yep. Because yep. I'm definitely going to do that.
0: Operating like, very tarte.
1: And word indeed. Max Effort, top three, you're pretty keen on in the next.
0: Yes.
1: So I think we can build something around that. And yep. We'll work on that and we'll go to Nowra in the meantime.
0: Nothing at Nowra.
2: Bit of Goulburn interest as well with the favourite Gold Force. So looking forward to that a little later on. But in the meantime, we're in the Shoal Haven, far south coast of New South Wales. And we're ready to load them away here, first at Nowra. This is the premium tyre service. Late look, 2.8 Rocking Highway, $3 Ashby Theo. They're the top two in commission. Race one of eight, green light. Good luck if you're playing, first at Nowra. All set, ready. Racing, Rocking Highway left nicely, good wheels out wide, Seahawk and pushing up Ashby Theo. Ashby Theo from Seahawk, Rocking Highway, Ovation Key, and then comes Dead Eye Jim. Nell's Besties a minute back with Ashby Bronco coming to the corner. Theo hit the front, Ashby Theo from Seahawk. It's Ashby Theo winning from Seahawk. Third in, we'll give that to Ovation Key. Then came Rocking Highway, Nell's Bestie, further back to Ashby Bronco, and the last pair over the line, Lollipop Ethics with Dead Eye Jim, and they've gone around 20-7. Ashby Theo for Alan Manwaring. Number two went round recently.
3: 2, 6, 3, and 1, your numbers. Ashby Theo, the winner there out of Nowra Docks. Casino is going to be our next live race, but we are going to take a quick break on Out the Gate powered by Betcher, where we have about 25,000 in the pot with a big old leg to come in the last race of the night. Still a bit of punting between now and then. We'll be back shortly.

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5: Welcome back into Out the Gate, powered by Betcha. We're into the last 40 minutes or so, but the last few races anyway, two to come out of Addington, one to come out of Pinjarra, or we might have to find out what William Pike is riding and just get around that, I dare say. That's the lesson out of the evening, isn't it? But hey, we're not dwelling on that. Things are sitting pretty. What is in there at the moment?
6: 26?
5: Yep. 26,000. And just the live bet is the multi.
6: One live bet, yep. with $15,000, yeah.
5: Okay. So how are we? What are we thinking around the rest of the night here?
6: Well, I think, like we said beforehand, maybe a little double, same race multi-double potentially, so we can get a little bit more on that same combo in the last race.
7: Yep, next race coming up out of Addington.
8: Yeah, my place bet, what would have been my place bet, was Max Effort as well, who was about $1.30, I believe, to run a place as well, so potentially we could work that in there.
6: Get that in there somewhere.
7: Yeah, nice, same race multi.
8: A lot of friends of the show. You've got Parlour Baxter, Boss on Top, in there as well.
7: Yeah, we could go Boss on Top, Max Effort top three. What about anything at Casino here?
6: Ooh.
7: While we're here.
8: Well, I've got the right man for the job.
6: Anything at Casino.
7: Favourite's hard to beat. Maybe a top two in the favourite. How much is that paying? $1.35, $1.40.
6: Is $1.40?
7: Yeah, good.
6: 210 to win?
7: 210 to win.
6: What are we thinking? A nice little double up, yeah?
7: Yeah, a nice little double up. Or

0: we'll run it through something, or we'll just have one little hit?
1: Yeah, let's have a little dab on purification.
0: Okay.
2: Just a quick hit.
1: Lift it up.
2: Purification, we're going to boost that price to $2.20.
0: Diversification, actually, we're going to diversify.
2: Diversification, excuse me.
1: Yeah, 1-2 in the bounce in its last two efforts. We won 3 races in a row here at Casino, been at the queue. We'll see plenty of greyhounds from New Zealand race in the coming months, I'm sure. So diversification at Casino, 1-3 in a row there. They've responded to the bet, 205 it's clicked into now. So
3: they heard Blake Stothart was coming and they've dropped the prices. It's
1: been the main dangers lie at wide on book 7 and 8, and we're subscribers to the inside box theory at Casino, aren't we, BP?
3: Absolutely.
1: Into $2 now.
2: This is another tight turning track.
1: Fair to say, this is the,
3: it's the 1 and 2 track.
0: It's pretty much like our backyard. It's just pretty tight turning, yeah.
2: It's where you and Blake do your best work. We hope so, certainly. Diversification, now $2 even. We have had 1,000 on the nose at a boosted price of $2.20. They are around by the boxes. Race 9 on the card.

0: Bally Northfield, $2.40 to $3. GM Fury, racing well, good early speed. Beaten narrowly by Country Form last start. Running 23.28, which was a PB. It's 5 into 4.60 late. Whilst Will Gunya Flash will head the rest for Dougie King off box number 6 at a $12 quote. So the first line's locked away. Followed forward by Rita Dutton, Rosie Lone, Will Gunya Flash and Remy Nathan. The green light is there. We're set for a break. Casino Race 9. Ready? Racing, Whiskey Gossip out okay. Beginning beautifully was Will Gunya Flash. It will lead. Tracking it across was Jam Fury, Remy Nath up on the fence, Whiskey Gossip. Next was Bing Bonus, well back as Versification. With it was Rita Dutton and Rosie Lone sees them all. Good battle up front. Jam Fury drove along the fence to grab the lead. Here comes Versification from nowhere. Jam Fury in front, Versification can't pick it up. Jam Fury gets the prize. Beats Versification. Third will be Remy Nath, fourth Rita Dutton. Next Rosie Lone, Will Gunya Flash, Bing Bonus and Whiskey Gossip in 23 and 60. Champ Fury gets the prize. Versification was well back and then she's railed right through.
1: That was a journey.
2: He did everything right.
3: Yeah.
2: Until the last bend. That would have been one of the all-time great comebacks.
3: Yeah.
2: Well, missed the jump by a mile and just hugged the rail and...
3: my goodness.
2: That was some race to watch.
3: It was.
2: Whew.
1: That's tough to take.
2: It is rugby league.
1: Move on.
2: It is rugby league. Two races to come out of Addington. Extra code race 4 over the 295 for the class of 5 dogs here. We're Boss on Top. Is a 250 favourite from now on at $2.90, max effort $3.40. The market around those three runners, Dan, have you separated those three or are you elsewhere?
4: Pretty keen here on Boss on Top. The 7, I think, is going to bounce back, returns to Addington Raceway after things didn't go to plan at Ascot Park. I think is ready to win again, though in saying that, I think it's a race you can play fairly safe with the 7, 3 and the 5. All to run top three. I think they're the three standouts in the race. Of course, if you're looking for a bit of value at home, Georgie Pye did us good last week when we went on the nose there. It's at $31 today if you live on the wild side. But I'll be playing with the 7, 3 and 5. I think they stamp themselves out. Interestingly enough, doing my Mombetsu form for the next race, there's a stallion who has won 11 of its 15 starts. So that's at $8.25. So we haven't got the fixed odds out yet, but I think it's called Agile something, but it's won 11 of 15. It would have to be hard to beat.
2: Okay, we'll take a look at that.
3: I'm so lucky in that.
2: can we ignore him, though? Because the form's been pretty good.
3: Yeah.
2: The form's been pretty bloody good.
3: I'm looking on, I can't wait to see the fixed odds market come out. So.
2: Agile Black. Yep, 11 wins from 15 starts, 11 wins from 13 at the track. We might try and figure out something in terms of that, perhaps. But we need to figure out this dogs race first.
3: Try and get a Trackside 2 takeover, could it, maybe?
2: At the moment, it's not even on Trackside 2 either. So we'll have to figure that out. It's sponsored by YouTube.
3: No TV takeover.
2: Get the YouTube up, do a Justin Bieber and get the old YouTube up. What are your thoughts on this race, Blake?
5: I like Mitchie Boys play with the max effort. Nice, not much speed in the two with the litter mates to the kennel mates to a Hiwi can be awfully slow early. So if max effort takes a spot, not the worst. And yeah, I think the next best play is Boss on Top. And from now on, probably needs an inside draw and just needs to lead. I think there's a bit of a safer play, max effort top three.

0: And then multi that into the last.
1: Into our last one, yeah.
0: Is that what you think?
2: Yeah.
0: Yep.
1: Do we maybe potentially play a top two for two up?
0: Oh, yeah.
1: I like that. A little bit of a save. It's two up, two down, one up, two down, six up,
0: and
1: seven
0: swindle,
1: down.
0: Is that right?
2: Swindle top.
3: That. So what's the plan here? Three and the seven, top three in this race coming up.
0: What do you think about that? I mean,
2: this little 5-3-1 play, 500.
0: 500 or 1,000?
2: 1,000. What would Andy do?
1: it's certainly not what would Justin do, because that would be a risky play.
0: We'd have no money left. If
1: yeah. Yeah.
2: I'm expecting a text any second now.
0: The only time you wanted to play the pot. Push it in, push the chips in.
3: How many times have you heard that from his mouth? Plenty. Okay, so what are we on?
0: Three and seven?
2: Yeah, three and seven, top three, into two down, top two, Homebush Swindle, top three.
1: I really like it.
3: And then maybe Mombetsu in a few minutes' time. Who wins the World Cup, Mitch?
1: I think Spain. It's always hard to rule out France. They've got a very strong team. We're essentially a Martinez save in the last second away from winning the last one, going back to back. But I think Spain have got quality all across the park. They've got two of the world's best goalkeepers, just the most beautiful midfield to watch. I'm going to go Spain, but I wouldn't be surprised to see England make a run and do what they always do and maybe come third or something like that. But it'll be the European nations for me. I think Argentina are probably a little bit too old, I don't know. I just think they peaked in 2022, and Messi's had his moment. Will Portugal make a run for Cristiano Ronaldo? I don't think so. I think he shouldn't even be in the team, to be honest. So they're going to base all their play around him. I don't think they get too far with it. But yeah, Spain for me.
3: Okay, very much on the countdown to that. I believe they actually have some Tim Payne specials as well.
1: They do.
3: On Betcha. We might run you through
1: 1,000 to 1 to be the top goal scorer of the tournament.
2: They need to have a market on how his Instagram followers are at the end of the tournament.
1: That one might be a bit more easy to bet on or get a return on.
3: We might run you through those Tim Payne specials perhaps on the other side of this from Addington, where we are looking at the 3 and the 7, both to run top three, Dan.
4: Beautiful. Thank you, everyone. Good luck with your bets. I think I said it last week. Norway, dark horse, $26. I reckon they're going to shock the world. Odegaard and Haaland, beautiful team. Loading forward, Ophelia Allen. She was a wonderful race dog and a wonderful brood bitch for Dan Roberts. And we'll remember her or acknowledge her in this race. 270, Boss on top in the black. Ready. Racing. Good start from now on. Who will lead? Boss on top into clear air with Pickle Switch. Then Georgie Pie. Well back. Opawa Baxter. Max Effort not in it with Tua Hiwi to the corner. It's from now on. Then Boss on top. From now on. Boss on top. Photo. Boss on top. From now on. Tua Hiwi late. Then came Pickle Switch. Behind them, Georgie Pie with Max Effort toward the end with Opawa Baxter. The 7 gets up. Number 7, Boss on top, is going to win it by a very slender margin to beat 5 from now on. Then 2, Tua Hiwi, and 8, Pickle Switch, 7, 5, 2, and 8, 7, 5, 2, and 8. Boss on top, 4 of his last 5 starts have been wins. The Koblenz dog out of Fairly Able for Team Fahey and Wiley out of Belkin for owners Gene and Dave Fahey. Win 15 at start 21, and today he was the boss on top. 7-5-2-8, 7-5-2-8, 16-88, the winner's time, a run home of 11.28, half ahead by 1.5 by a neck. Sets us up for the grand finale, the racing again Friday the 5th of June. Sprint at 27 after 8, 2 minutes after the next from Mombetsu.
3: Mr. Mombetsu is all over that tonight. 7-5-2-8, your numbers there on the penultimate on the night out of Addington. Our next live race is going to be

0: 12 or 47-12, something around those numbers, not too long ago. I think they do something similar this weekend, and the minus 17.5, I think, is a great play this weekend. So that's my leg of the multi in there.
1: Yeah, mine, I've gone with Cody Taylor to score against the Blues. I know Vern Cotter really loves having a tough pack, but I just think the Crusaders, like we've alluded to earlier in the show, are peaking at the right time of the year. And I think they're going to get bullied up front, and I think they're going to get a line-out drive. Cody's going to be at the back of that, and he's going to score.
2: Nice. You found your multi too in the Arsenal game.
1: Thank you for giving me my flowers, BP. My multi from the sunbed in Bali did hit on the Champions League. High habits got in there and everything else hit. So it was great.
3: Love your bet here, BP, on the Dolphins.
4: Yeah, look, this game is historically, and I know it's only a very small sample size, has been high scoring between these two teams. Yeah. And I was trying to find an edge here of playing total points. Do I play a couple of different try scorers? And then I came across this one. Total tries for the Dolphins to be over 5.5 at $2.10. So all the total points and lines, Dolphins to score 30 or more points is the favourite, those type of options. Yeah, this one's 2.10 for them to score 6 tries, and you don't have to rely on a very good goal kicker and Asako to get your total points up. So I was happy to run with that. I thought it was a nice little play. 2.10, 6 or more tries to the Dolphins.
1: If any team can do it, it's the Dolphins. When they're firing, Katoa leads them around the park. That back line is just outstanding.
3: Yeah, Herbie on the left, and then Jack Bostock, who's been such an aerial threat on the right.
1: It's been great since he's come back.
4: Like anything black over the weekend?
3: Interesting games coming up. I think the Knights can beat the Storm with all their players back. I like when they've been healthy, they've been at a lethal side. So I think that's the overs the weekend, and I've put my tips in before. I think that's the outsiders that can win at a bit of a price around 2.45.
4: And of course, the NRL goes all the way to Monday because it is King's birthday this Monday coming up in Australia. So Bulldogs Parramatta
3: traditional game,
4: on Monday.
1: How good!
0: I did wonder that when their King's birthday was.
3: Yeah, so that's 6 o'clock. Very good to know. 6 o'clock our time, 4 o'clock over at Combank.
1: How about those Tim Payne specials?
0: Oh yeah, the Tim Payne special. So I have to mention
1: we got $3 to assist in the tournament.
0: Thank you.
1: 11 to score, 67 to be top New Zealand goal scorer, and 1,001 to be the top tournament goal scorer. Honestly, team, I think these are, none of them are going to hit. To assist in the tournament should be at about 5 or 6, and that would be the one that I would play if the odds were there. He's unlikely to score. You never know. But I don't think New Zealand are going to be scoring too many goals, as we saw the other day. But if they're going to score, we all know the man up front, Chris Wood, is the best bet for that. But you never know. Tim Payne might hurl one in from right back, and we'll see.
0: I think we've got another cue, anyone. I've also got a little cricket play that I might talk about in a second. But another cue, anyone, for you that I think I've just chucked together off the back of the King's birthday chat. Should we have public holiday sports? Well, do you want the short answer or the long answer? The short answer is yes. And I can't believe we don't have more of it in this country.
3: I think the Easter weekend showed the gulf between the NRL and the Super Rugby. There's hardly any games on that weekend in the NRL. They had the Good Friday traditional game, Rabbitohs, Bulldogs.
0: Exactly.
1: It's a bit of a head scratcher, wasn't it, to see the Super Rugby there? I know that for religious reasons, the Drua and Moana Pacifica didn't want to play, but I just think it brings people together. This is what are we doing on public holidays apart from wanting to get stuck into something? And for us sport heads, it's an absolute no-brainer.
4: Yeah, well, I know, like, for instance, the Warriors playing on Anzac Day in New Zealand was a big one because we started off playing a historical match against the Melbourne Storm, but there was no way of that game coming to New Zealand. Melbourne Storm wanted to hold on to their Anzac Day clash, but it's understandable. So having that Anzac Day clash in New Zealand now is important, and look what it's done already. It's been in Christchurch, they've had it in Wellington, and of course they've had the Titans at home as well on one Anzac
3: Eden
4: Day.
3: Park so, next year.
4: Yeah, it works in Eden Park. So for sure, it's mad to think that there wasn't anything on Monday. We spoke about it around Good Friday. Obviously there's a lot more, it's a bit more complex, isn't it, for Super Rugby?
1: I think Good Friday is probably a different question. But I'm lucky enough to be the Warriors MC, and the atmosphere in Wellington was just unbelievable.
4: Yeah.
1: It was something else. And, you know, when Camperera scored in that left-hand corner, it was something I'll remember for a very long time. The Wellingtonians really got behind the side.
0: Yeah, I just think it's crazy that we don't really

0: to get behind that sort of thing in this country. You mentioned it, Blake. Around the NRL, the AFL is exactly the same. They have massive games that they centre around those dates.
1: Boxing Day,
0: they get enormous crowds.
1: Yeah,
0: I think it's crazy. But we could talk about that for hours because Warrnambool Race 5 is coming up, BP. And
2: yeah, I can tell you the commentator there likes 6, 8, 3, and 2. So 6, 8, 3, and 2 for the fifth race out of Warrnambool. I think we can get on track where Rob Testicles.
3: Short-priced favourite. Runners at the boxes, about to move in. So at the start now, about to get ready for the fifth. Modan is 390 into 185. $4 Poor Phantom, four hooked and a happy. And then it's 11 Poor Vance and Big Odds Arrest, 25-1 bar them. Moving in. Modan can be hit and miss at the boxes. He runs the favourite here from box eight. Last of them going in. They're right to go. Green lights on. Set. Ready for the fifth. Racing. Bodan's left well enough tonight, going out fast, hooked and happy's going to lead Bodan, going up Dashing Derek in the centre, and then Poor Phantom, he's a Tycoon Blue Brebler, followed by Radiate and Poor Vance. Mid-race, the front runner, hooked and happy. Bodan is running on underneath it, Poor Phantom, they're both coming after the front runner. Poor Phantom goes up and grabs the lead now, wide out. Bodan can't go with Poor Phantom, who put the foot down, and Poor Phantom romps away to win easily, to hooked and happy, and Bodan every chance third, followed by Dashing Derek, then he's a Tycoon Poor Vance, Wellback Blue, Brebler and Radiate. They run there 25.56.
0: 2.38, and I think the 5 might have just nudged the 4 there in terms of 4th, but it is close. So if you've had a bet around the first 4, check your Betcha app. 2, 3 and 8, definitely the trifecta out of the 5th from Warrnambool. We turn the page and head off to Nowra, their dogs. There's still one to come from Addington.
1: The big one.
0: Where we have the last league of the same game multi-multi, 15K riding on it.
2: It's funny, I haven't noticed anyone cash out. Oh, actually, someone has.
4: Can I just say, I'm not going to say it. We all thinking the same thing. What are you doing? Cashing out with a 15 grand return, just sitting there waiting to go, I don't know, go back to school.
2: Dan's $1.50 shot. 2 minutes time.
0: Hey, Joel Black.
2: Yeah.
0: Well,
4: it's on fire.
0: Hey, the record speaks for itself.
4: It certainly does.
0: In fairness.
2: Is it a takeover race? What's happening here? It's right on the.
0: Yeah, it's right on the. Much around the time of that Addington race. So I think we're going to have to. We're obviously going to take Addington ahead of that. Yeah. But
2: do we run it in a multi through our...
0: Yes, we do that.
4: Well, we could put 15,000 on it and give it more importance than...

0: I want me and how good he is.
1: I reckon we do that, BP.
2: Yes, $1.55. It's drifting, so we can do that into the two greyhounds that we have.
3: And you trust whatever Cameron Smith says. So.
1: We're getting things in our ear saying, well, you'd add the one at Nowra, wouldn't you, surely?
2: Today.
3: Yeah.
1: I don't know. What do you reckon, BP? Do we add the one or not?
2: No, we'll stick to this.
4: And we're going to go the win with two down?
3: Yeah.
2: Yeah, sure. Follow the
3: best bet.
1: Follow Agile game. Black at Mombetsu, but they're loading away at Nowra. We'll head there for race two.
5: Bohemian Lassen, Zipping Joliet. This is the happy 90th birthday to Sheila Mann. Many happy returns, Sheila. I hope it's been a great day for you. Race two at Nowra. All set. They're ready. Racing. Oh, she left beautifully. Best surprise. She's going to go to the lead from Zipping Joliet. Pushing through was Tor Activate. There followed then Bohemian. Lassus got back with Ashby Mocker. Six lengths on.
3: I think the...
1: You're not sure what happened there. Apologies for that. Vision unavailable out there at Nowra. It looked like the short-priced favourite, Best Surprise, was going to make it three in a row. So we'll let you know perhaps what happened at Nowra when we do indeed find out. It did win. There's the board for you. The one gets it. Best Surprise, the eight runs second. And the four is third. Rightio, now we turn our attentions a lot to the last race of the night out of Addington. 15,000 on the line here. What is that last leg? Two down to win, Homebush Swindle.
2: Top three.
1: Yep, okay. Very good.
2: Give it strength.
1: And we've also got Agile Black at Mombetsu at $1.60 into that same race multi as well.
2: That'll push it close to 20.
1: Okay. And they are getting ready to load away at Mombetsu, as you can see here, as Mitch just waves the flag. But we are going to get on track to Addington now.
2: Is that a suit change?
4: I'm pretty sure it was. I don't remember him being in the white.
3: Yeah. He's gone into
4: the bag. The off-white, the cream, the beige.
2: Anyway, sorry.
1: Dan, just over a minute and a half, two down, $1.95 favourite. We're around two down and Homebush Swindle. For anyone else who's having a little play here, what are your thoughts?
6: Cronulla was the way to go here. I thought he was $1.50. Now he's at $1.95. That's just even juicier to get involved with. I'm just happy around those two, 4, 3, 7, 9 are my numbers here. I've got two for you for the weekend, team. The Epsom Derby, early Sunday morning. Benvenuto Cellini, the colt by Frankel. He'll mark himself as a stallion, winning for Aidan O'Brien. And Golden Tempo to win the Belmont Stakes. They skipped the Preakness Stakes after winning the Kentucky Derby. $7.50, three times the price. They've got the favouritism wrong in the Belmont Stakes. So multi those two early Sunday morning before you head to the Timaru Gallops and the Silver Collar, most importantly, on Sunday. So that's going to be a grand old day. But two down, Homebush Swindle, 4-3 Quinella. Let's go.
1: Okay, very good. We'll leave it, though, I think, in terms of what we've got on. We've got a couple of bets on the line.
2: Yeah.
1: We're just watching this race from Mombetsu as well, as Agile Black is just sitting outside the leader at the moment. They're around halfway through, I would say, the 1,800 metres at the moment. Someone's had a $1,000 bet on two down to win at the $1.95 price, now into $1.75.
3: We backed them last week, two down in a Class 5 race, and he ran fourth at a

0: Becca Gray today, but it looks really tough with you inside three.
1: We go.
2: Okay, the four and the three is what we'll be watching intently. Here's the last of the night out of Addington, race five over the 295.
1: I don't even know where to look.
3: Beautiful. Thank you, ladies and gentlemen. Hope you've enjoyed your evening without the gate. Win, lose, or draw. We come forward for the final event, racing again 5th of June. So we're back again tomorrow. Loading forward.

0: Behind them, Skeletor, Diamond Dolly, and towards the end, one more roadie. Four beats eight, and the three grabs third. 4, 8, 3, and 2. Two down, we'll take the last. And it's a nose margin pretty much between second and third. Between third and fourth, rather. But it's going to be a pretty nice night there for out the gate. 4 beats 8, 3, and 2. 4, 8, 3, and 2. Two down, the Whiskey Riot Dog out of Ice Savannah for Gene Fahey and David Fahey, Dave Fahey, and Katie Wiley at Bell Chem Prepare. That is their fifth win on the card tonight, and that is win 20 at start 38. Tonight we've had 3 wins for Matt Roberts, 5 wins for Dave Fahey and Katie Wiley with the training honours, wins to Johnny McInerney, Leah Washington, 3 to Gary Cleave, wins to Callum Weir and Robin Wales. It's been a whole lot of fun, boys and girls out there joining us tonight. Thanks to the Trackside crew who brought you the pictures. Can't wait to see what the finals tally is there, team. We'll do it again, the third leg of the trilogy, next Thursday before Andy returns.
1: Oh, my word.
2: Good work, D-Fog.
3: Yeah, Dan, you have been excellent, mate. Thank you so much once again, mate. You have crushed it tonight, Dan Fogarty. But
4: home for Schwinder, we did it tough, but he loves it that way.
2: Oh, my goodness.
3: Eddie,
2: wow. I wasn't sure.
3: Did it tough, all right. That's the understatement of the century.
1: That was a stressful watch. Wow.

0: Last bit of the night, 500 on our mate Archie at a price of $5, boosted price of $5. But we'll be ending well and truly in profit. We'll be back on the other side out of this from Pinjarra.
1: Make this six of the best. In fabulous form this afternoon, the Wizard. Up goes Lux, fills one of the outer stalls. Drawn out there with it as well as our mate Archie. Pike discards a towel and now walks our mate Archie up into its stall. And they're ready for the last. 1,400. Set to go. Away and racing. Now Pondmaster dwelt at Barrier Rise and cut straight to the back of the field. Vomo Island jumped well, so did Miss Esprit. Looks charging across. In behind those is Olden soon after the start, being followed then by State of Fury, a length and a half to One Punch. And now Pike is sending our mate Archie across from wide out. They're being followed further back, Cherokee Miss Other One Sun pushing up now about midfield. A length and a half to Linchpin, getting right back three grand. Pondmaster flying south at last is Time Connection. 800 left to go. Out onto the side they head. Vomo Island got the company of Looks and they're almost stride for stride. Miss Esprit with the run of the race third. A length and a half away then is our mate Archie, put right up there on speed by Pike. Over on the inside next of all, State of Fury, Other One Sun, the pink colours back midfield, and they're being followed by One Punch, the middle. Olden down near the rail is next on straightening, and Linchpin's got plenty of ground to make up. They balance now. Vomo Island drew about three quarters on Looks. Two lengths away, Miss Esprit, and our mate Archie is starting to close the margin down very quickly. 175 left to go, and our mate Archie ranges up. Here's Linchpin further back in the field. Pike goes to work. 150 to go, our mate Archie. Linchpin. Linchpin on the outside. Comes at our mate Archie. Our mate Archie. Linchpin. They're going to go to it. Linchpin. Linchpin has absolutely spoiled the Pike party in the last. Got him on the line. Our mate Archie second. Close up Time Connection there. Flying south, rattling home. Right behind them, three grand. State of Fury as well with One Punch. And they were followed further back at the head of the others. Miss Esprit, Pondmaster, Cherokee, Miss Vomo Island dropping out. Further back is Looks, Other One Sun. And with those, one of the last home you'll find is Olden. So the favourite gets home and denies Pike six for the day. Linchpin, Johnston Porter, CJP has picked up Pikey on our mate Archie in the final part.
0: Oh, six beats two. I think the draw was no good there for our mate Archie. That's what killed his chances. But, geez, it was close. Mm. Geez, William Pikey's a genius to even get the horse in a chance of winning that race. Just getting picked on the line, but that's okay. Only 500 on that, and that means that we end the night in a fantastic place. What about 37,500, something like that?
2: Yeah,
0: 38.
2: There's two.
0: I think a few people are cashing out.
2: Yeah. People are cashing out now, and that's all understandable. Monbetsu runner did run second. That hasn't got a tick yet, so that's the bet there that we just had out of WA. So yeah, 37,381, and a few people have already pulled out now. So we'll finish the job and say well done. We've made
3: four in a row, BP.
2: Yeah.
3: Four in a row.
2: Glorious to be back there again.
0: I
2: feel like we're on first name basis with a lot of people in Profitland now.
3: Yeah, I mean, Profitland Airlines certainly lets us into the first class lounge for free
0: here. Yeah, Profit here, it's a good airline, yeah. Good to have you boys back as well.
4: Great to be back. And have a decent result in race 15.
0: I think you just have to wear that polo every single week.
3: I mean, as the resident Arsenal fan, it's tough for me to say, but wear that thing next week.
4: There are two best results that have been here of 20-plus shows that have both more than this.
0: Okay. You don't have to tell me that.
2: Yeah.
4: Well, call out for a special occasion.
3: Might be that
4: Thursday night.
3: That Qatari money.
0: just before we go, we're just waiting for those. We don't have anything to collect, though, do we?
3: No, we don't.
2: No. So, I mean, I guess we can close it, even though that's... But we don't need to wait for that to be resulted. We can close the pot, can't we?
0: Yeah, well, I think so, because they're not winning bets.
2: Yeah.
0: Unless we just give it a couple of minutes. I don't know. But then we're not going to get any more money into the pot, so we might as well.
2: Yeah, we'll close
0: $37,349.27. There was a little bit more than that as well. People cashed out. Fair play to you if that's what you're up to. Thank you very much for getting involved once again. We do greatly appreciate it. Just a little bet around the cricket that I don't mind tonight, if you're going to stay up. Matt Henry, Will O'Rourke, Kyle Jameson,

0: each to take two or more wickets in the first innings at $3.75. Now, if the Black Caps are to take wickets,
1: like it,
0: it's going to be around those three bowlers. And so you're getting 375 around that. I don't mind that for a little play in the first innings.
1: Yeah, yeah. I haven't come across too many cricket bets I like, so that's a good one. I'll be getting around that before we head back home. Now, just quickly too, I know we threw one out here last Thursday when Justin was here for the last race out of Whanganui, and it did win. You would have thought with that horse winning that I actually had a share in the horse, because Justin, really, he went next level in terms of really pushing it out there, that I threw it out here on Out the Gate, Coney Island, you good thing. So I do like one in the seventh at Ellerslie on Saturday, Cosmic Dream, this one for the James and Wellwood barn. It's had two horrible barrier draws. It's got a really nice draw on Saturday, drawn four with George Rook, so happy to get around that on Saturday. Two race meetings left at Ellerslie before they wind up for the season and be back for the first Group 1 of the new season.
0: What race was that at Ellerslie?
1: Race 7, number 6, Cosmic Dream.
0: Very good. Get around that. Great to see you.
2: Great to be here.
0: Team, we will see you again next week. Fantastic trip to Profit Land. Thank you, everyone, for getting involved in this show. We take another trip to Profit Land. We do it all again next week, and we will see you then.
3: Beautiful, thank you, Guy. Ladies and gentlemen at home, enjoy the ride ahead. What's in the locker? Sugar Fix in front is holding on, and Sugar Fix won the bracelet, beat Mini Angel, third classy Hunter, then came Opala Emily.
4: Quite unbelievable, actually. I'm feeling a bit of PTSD, post-traumatic sunburn disorder.
3: Into the running, Jerry Cole is going to win again, but Unhinged Rhino, third one up, fourth Kiara, then came Opala Clifton, Molly Rose, and Diamond Prince. He's a joy to watch.
4: I'm not going to say it. We're all thinking the same thing. What are you doing? Cashing out with a 15 grand return. Just sitting there waiting to go. I don't know. And Dolly.

0: asked her idea, does anybody want to call the race? I will definitely say no to that.
1: The star of Mulan is the star of Japan and is going to shine the brightest. Oh!
2: Sign
1: up for the Everest, and we'll race it with
2: Kai Yang
1: Rising.
2: That was seriously impressive.
3: That was good.
1: Ohayou gozaimasu.

start, about to move in. Getting set. Runners coming up. Moving in, race 6, Warrnambool, coming up. Moving in. Last of them moving up. Meccano Express, the favourite at $3. Last of them in, they're right to run. Green light comes on, they're set to go for the 6th. Green light's on, right to run. Racing. Hokkaido Express won the start. Straight out to lead Midnight Rebel. Alacrity Dave going up wide out. Then Tricky Disco near the rail. 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Then Tricky Disco, but it's all Hokkaido Express turned full of running. 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

Third, Tricky Disco. Fourth might be Alacrity Dave, although Electra Ayler's put a big dive in right on the post, and they finish clear to Poor Nevada, Dashing Donna, Poor Oakley, and the run there 25.59. Hokkaido Express, number five, has won with a leg in the air there, number five. Makes it two straight after a win at Horsham recently, and he's come out running from the five to go all the way. Hokkaido Express beats Midnight Rebel, Tricky Disco, and 8-4 Alacrity Day. 5-6-1-8. 5-6-1-8 runs fourth. Four lengths at winning margin. Four lengths by a length and a half. Four lengths, one and a half. 5-6-1-8. 6.52. 11.52. 14.06 in the run. 25.582. Four lengths, a length and a half. 5-6-1-8. Hokkaido Express, Midnight Rebel, Tricky Disco, fourth Alacrity Day, 5-6-1-8 runs fourth, 25.582 the run. Race number six goes to Hokkaido Express, number five, going all the way. Race seven, they're all in, no scratchings, eight running, free for all over 390. It'll go at 7.03, that's 21 minutes away.

and it goes around here at around $6.50. This is a really good three-year-old race. A number of chances. You even got a last start winner at this track last week, Fearful, who's at double-figure odds. So they're getting set. Running 17.20. Mobile comes around the corner.

Stand by for a start. Top of the straight to the judge and two. The lights on and they're off. Getting away well towards the inside is Sunlight Stride. Fearful Dutton all away well. Up on the outside, This Is Heaven is looking for a posse. Soho Washington follows the leader through as they leave the straight. Lochinvar Marcello momentarily three wide over High End Delight. Well back in the field now is Sebo, and back towards the tail of the field is the Boulder Tiger's Wand. Well, it's on up front, bit of action, and on the inside, Sunlight Stride taken on by This Is Heaven, and they're going lickety split down the back straight. Getting right up onto the leader's trail there was Soho Washington, and pushing on even wider is Lochinvar Marcello. It's been three wide the entire. They were being followed further back in the field then as they run down the side by Dutton. Now he's slotted one off there and into the 1-1 there with Lochinvar Marcello. High End Delight's well back with Sebo. Wollaston is Fearful, and last of all is Tiger's Wand. So that first quarter was a quickie. 28.8, and down the straight, Sunlight Stride led the way, but getting no peace at all from This Is Heaven, who's staring it squarely and fairly in the face. In third spot is Soho Washington, Lochinvar Marcello, High End Delight, Dutton's three back in the moving line, and then came on the inside Sebo, well back as Fearful, and still Tiger's Wand is last. 29.8 the next quarter, a 58.6 half, there's been no loafing, and Sunlight Stride's only about a head in front, but getting on terms once again is This Is Heaven. Soho Washington needs an out. Then Lochinvar Marcello. Dutton's under pressure. High End Delight's working one off, and the rest are headed by Fearful. But This Is Heaven goes for home here. This Is Heaven had darted to the lead in second posse now. Lochinvar Marcello. High End Delight trying to get off the inside. Soho Washington as Sunlight Stride drops out and kicking away here. The leader is This Is Heaven. That third quarter was 29-1. Trying hard. Lochinvar Marcello and High End Delight, and they're a mile ahead of the others. It's This Is Heaven, the leader. Fitzpatrick gets to work. It's This Is Heaven in front, and This Is Heaven. Tough win. This Is Heaven goes home to beat Lochinvar Marcello, a good run as well. Third home, High End Delight. Fearful fourth, then Soho Washington. Didn't get a lot of luck when it was caught behind the tiring horse in front. Then came Dutton, Sebo, well back Tigers, one Sunlight Stride at the tail of the field. That's a good win, because it was up three wide early doors, then took on Sunlight Stride pretty much all the way and has outstayed them all. This Is Heaven. And Zara Fitzpatrick gets on the board. She nominated that horse on radio as being her best winning chance of the night and has duly landed the prize. So it's 6983 interim. 6983, 2034. And the rate 155.5 and 1.5 by 3. 1.5 by 3, 6983. The interim placings on the second.

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1: Yeah, join me, Sammy Hewitt, alongside Blake Ashford for free-to-air commentary of all One New Zealand home games. 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
0: I'll be there. I'll be right down there in the thick of the action on the sidelines, telling you who's coming on, who's coming off.
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0: race, the open stake in race 5, Port Petrov. Also for Neil Rawlings is the 3.10 favourite. Now to Sandown Park for race 1 of 11. We start off with the 6th and 7th grade. Narlak has been $3 into $2 and very, very well backed. To tell us all about it and the rest of the program is Jason Adams.
1: Thank you, Mark. And a decent program ahead of us this evening. And I think Narlak's one of the best of the nights. And that's a pretty rare occasion, given the way that he gets back in his races and he finishes off really hard. So I think he's going to get every chance to do that tonight. As for the others, number 4 in Reg, what a great name. He's going to have to improve on what he's done in his first two starts. Then the 7 in Little Bonds. He can go forward in this race, but he's going to struggle to hold off the strength of Narlak later on in the race when he starts to really hit top gear. Let's get to Dan Hibbert for the first. And Dan, give us your
2: 7 with 9 miners. One of those wins has been over this trip. 380 for Reg, and it's had two starts for a win and a second. And

0: up to third around Narlac, and then came one more dram. Wilk there on Little Bont, and last of all was Scott Imposter. Reg is the leader. Two in front. After it was Starborn's. Been very deep. It goes up strongly. Paul Shervington pushing through in the middle, and then came Narlac making ground, but Starborn swept around. Hasn't gone anywhere near the rail. Doesn't matter. It's going to win easy by two lengths. Narlac got the second. Paul Shervington ran third, and Little Bont got home late for fourth. They got past Reg, who got a little bit tired late from one more dram, and Scott Imposter. Time on the opener is 30 and 20.
1: Starborn wins the first in 30 and 18. So a decent insight as to what conditions are going to be like throughout tonight's program. Narlac ran into all sorts of brick walls. It was something beaten, and poor Shervington's run into third. 6-2 and 3-2 kick us off there at Sandown Park. Race two on a big...

0: getting up there. Apache Tiger at 460 and 250 over Zipping Lee. 140 gives us the Quinella there. And one racket, no third dividend. 461 for race 2Q on Lakeside. Kilmore, race 5, $2.80 for Sabia Lil. And it's the one to beat. $2.80 from 220, though, has been a little easy. 5, Madge Egan, $3.50 from 440. And good money for All What Fun Jingles, 13 into 7.
1: For this first leg of the quaddy, Sabi Halil, the favourite at 280. Caught the eye with a terrific run last start. Finished off the race very strongly in a much stronger race than what she meets here. Her last win, though, was on the 24th of June 2024. So it's a fair while ago, isn't it? And punters have really got behind Sabi Halil tonight. Can she do it? Can she break this long drought of wins? There's no drought here tonight. It's been raining. It's been raining all night. They're set. Racing. Lavenger's Boy began well from the two draw. Trying to kick up was Jungle Spider. Bet Hot Shot now starts to extend, looking to get across to the lead, and does so. Madge Egan came across with it to second from Jungle Spider, Lavenger's Boy. Oh, the favourite's galloped. Sabi Halil, it's galloped. It's dropped back to last, and it's losing ground. It's lost about 25 metres, and the favourite, who hasn't won for a long time, I don't think will be winning tonight. In the home straight, Bet Hot Shot leads from Madge Egan. In third spot, leaders back Jungle Spider, Lavenger's.
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3: Hello and welcome to Foz Pines Park. Yes, that is what is it? It is officially called here tonight at Brookvale. It's the Manly Warringah Seagulls taking on the South Sydney Rabbitohs to kick off round 14 in the NRL. It's Brenton Speed alongside Tim Manor and Brett Camorley for the Bunnings Build-Up Site Ready Site Co. available at Bunnings Warehouse. What a week it has been. Kieran Foran confirmed as the full-time coach, essentially on a 3.5-year deal, and the good times are rolling on the Northern Beaches, Noddy.
4: Yeah, evening, Speedy and Timmy. Yeah, you're very exciting at the moment with the news that come out this week. Foz Pines Park, there's obviously the excitement in the area. Premiership winner who turned the club around, and they keep talking about faith and belief, and obviously the toughness that Kieran Foran played at. There's seen some good signs since he's come in that coaching role very, very early. Still some players are playing the game, are actually older than Kieran Foran, but he's going to come in as a rookie coach, and there's a lot of excitement, and I've been lucky enough to work with him for a few weeks now in this campaign, and obviously really excited with how they're going. I expect a big bounce back tonight. They were probably a little bit disappointing with their performance against Cronulla last week, who jumped out of the blocks and are very hard to beat at their home stadium, but we call Foz Pines Park. There's a couple of signs up here, Speedy. This will be pretty full tonight. I think we'll see a good game of footy with some desperation from South Sydney needed and some players back. But I'm looking forward to Kieran Foran, no longer interim head coach,

0: Absolutely. Does that change now, your role?
1: No.
0: Stay the same. 7-2 record since he took over. It's his 10th game as coach tonight. His opposite number, Wayne Bennett, coaches game number 974. At this level.
2: It's a huge achievement, and he's done a great work to get to where he got. He deserves a role. I've known Foster for 17, and I got to co-captain with him at the Eels and got to know him really well, and I have a huge amount of admiration for him. Even when you play with him, there's something about him where you want to impress him, and as a playing group, you're watching Manly now, and they have that respect for him where they don't want to disappoint him, and it shows because... It's, you know, with all due respect to Seabolt, it's the same team that started 0-3. That, you know, it hasn't changed dramatically.
0: And all at home.
2: Exactly. They lost 0-3 all at home, and those boys have just, you know, they've shown their respect for Foz with the way they played, and he deserves this role, and I think he's going to have a very long career in the coaching seat.
0: And he's got the right initials for KFC in Manly Vale to jump on board. Kieran Foran, KF... Kieran Foran Chicken with the caricature of the Colonel replaced by a caricature of the Foz up the road.
2: He says Kieran Foran Coach on the signage. So they got the KFC, All Hail KFC, and All Hail Kieran Foran Coach.
1: There's a lot of excitement in the community, and the excitement has come on the fact of how well he has done. As Timmy said, he's done an amazing job since taking over as the interim head coach. They lost 3 games here at home, as you said, Speedy. The fact that, you know, it's not a home record you want to have. Some big decisions were made by the club. Kieran Foran's come in. He obviously knows the hard work of this club. He knows the success of this club and how that was built in the past. And a lot of that was built on toughness and competing. And then obviously he's asking that of his current players, and they've responded. And they've got some great wins this year. A good brand of football, exciting players, playing tough. And this whole community has got right behind Manly again.
0: Of course, the chairman, Scott Penn, says he wants premiership success and to return to these parts under Kieran Foran, who played in their last premiership as a young number 6 way back in 2011.
1: Yeah, that's right. Obviously, it's been a little while since the club's had premierships. Kieran knows about the success of this club and the premierships they've had and obviously how hard they've been. And obviously, there's been always every premiership coach has been an ex-Manly player. So it's something that is following in those footprints. Kieran Foran is an ex-Manly player, so that hopefully leads to this club having great success. I think there's some chance of actually achieving it this year, Speedy. I think they're one of the contenders in the competition this year with the openness of the competition. We talk about Wayne Bennett. What game is Wayne Bennett coaching tonight?
0: 974.
1: So Kieran Foran at 36 years of age, is he?
0: 39th season as head coach for Wayne Bennett. Kieran Foran is 36.
1: 36, so Foz could get him. Foz could get him. We could be talking when we're retired and go, Kieran Foran, 9,074 games or something. No, just,
2: we call his first game as official head coach.
1: Yeah, that's right. We were on this day, Timmy. Yeah, we were here at this day at Foz Pines Park. When Kieran was officially Manly's NRL head coach.
0: And they provide the significant team news this week. Of course, Tolu Kola was the victim of the Kalyn Ponga send-off moment in Origin 1, so an HIA 1 on the night. But they have undergone independent neurological examination, which superseded the Category 1 HIA. So here he is, 8 days on, ready to go in Thursday night footy.
2: Yeah, I'm happy to see him out there. That hit, still as bad as it was a great moment for the state. It actually changed that game. So I kind of look at him as a hero in a way because that play was a big part for our success. But good to see him back and healthy and obviously a key part of this team.
0: Did you get much reaction for your commentary caught on video that night, Timmy?
2: Yeah, I did. I think the journey that night took us on an emotional journey. We obviously started startled. And then I went from being depressed to being angry because I just saw how arrogant the Queenslanders were. And then the anger turned to joy. Hope and then joy, yeah.
0: More Blues Radio coming up in a couple of weeks' time, of course. And the New South Wales and Queensland teams to be named on Tuesday after we get Monday footy here on SEN with the Bulldogs taking on the Eels.
1: Yeah, that's a pretty big game, isn't it? A big blockbuster. Yeah. Obviously, Timmy played in the semi-final against you guys in the best atmosphere of club football I've ever been a part of, the 09 semi-final, grand final qualifier it was, where Parramatta and Canterbury fans sitting together at obviously Acor Stadium, and it was 70-odd thousand fans, so quite a big crowd as well, so a really exciting night, and that's been some great rivalry, the Parramatta and Canterbury club against each other, and I think I don't know who actually will win that. Canterbury have shown some good signs and some improvement. I thought Burton was outstanding for the club last week. And then, you know, does obviously no Mitchell Moses. Where does Parramatta go now?
0: Yeah, they ran Newcastle close last week up in the Hunter, so Parramatta will look to build on that performance. But Jacob Carraz, the informed fullback, only a 50-50 proposition according to Cam Seraldo today. But let's get back to this game, Manly v Souths. Souths have a 6-5 record with two byes thrown in there, so they're sixth on the ladder, and Manly just one spot above them with one win more and one bye less so far for them. They head into their second bye next week. In fact, let's hear what Fozball is all about. Here's what Jamal Fogarty says.
3: That's a very tough question because I actually don't know, and I don't know where it come from, but no. I love it. I've actually got a Fozball hat in my car right here on. So Tommy Turbo's mates made it, and I said to Turbo, can I get one? So I wore it in a training last week, and he kind of gave me a little bit of a cheeky gobble, like he wasn't impressed, but he was kind of happy about it. But to answer your question, I reckon Fozball is just playing a freestyle of football. That would be my answer, I reckon.
0: Yeah, Jamal Fogarty was the one who sat in that press conference when the change was made, and he didn't seem too happy that Seabold was sent packing, but he's on Foz ball train now, isn't he?
1: Yeah, that's right. He's got the cap. He's wearing it around the community, and I think, as he just mentioned, it's about playing eyes-up football, expressing yourself as a football player, having confidence and belief that Kieran gives his players about backing themselves in the moments and doing some hard work as well to get themselves in those moments. So Jamal Fogarty, I think he's obviously found his home here. He took maybe a little while to settle in, new combinations with Luke Brooks and Turbo for the first few weeks, playing a different style of footy probably here at Manly compared to what they played at the Canberra Raiders. And I would think now that he's found his feet, he's in some really good form, Jamal Fogarty.
0: And Jamal Fogarty, a guest on SEN earlier in the week, summed up the changes that Foz has made to this team.
3: Yeah, it's a pretty daunting thing to be as a coach, but I think they all understand that could be them the day that they do sign a nice contract for the next 3 years, for an example, with Foz. So, it is a tough period to go through, but for us as players, you have that 24-hour, 48-hour period where you're a little bit shocked and you're kind of like, well, we can't change it. We just got to crack on with it. And everybody was super excited that Foz got interim. So it kind of pushed you into the future very quickly. And, you know, we just cracked on with it. And ever since Foz has taken over, I think there's been a media bubble that's been popped from the external. And it's been very refreshing for us as players. And what Foz and the coaching staff have done for us, you know, ever since Foz has taken over, making training enjoyable, just competing really hard, keeping things simple. When we're at training, it's time to work and to get better. But when it's your day off, you know, it's your day off. You can go and play golf, you can do whatever. But when we're at work, we're here to work and get better.
0: Yeah, a lot of talk early on when he was getting those wins as the interim coach, the first three or four wins, people saying, look, let's just hold off, let's get someone in, more experienced, let Foran become the assistant coach. But I was saying on SEN, look, just make him full-time. This guy is different, he's built different, he's a leader, his father's a wonderful leader as well, and he's sort of following in those footsteps, and he's now the full-time coach, and as you say, he could be a 30, 40-year kind of guy if he wants to.
1: Yeah, that's right. I feel like over the time of Kieran Foran being given the interim role, grabbed it with both hands, always up for a challenge, never said no to any challenges presented to him in the past, grabbed this opportunity with both hands, made his players better, had belief about how he wants to play, the style of footy they want to play, go out and enjoy your football, train hard, play sort of that tough brand of football, which is what Manly were known about, and that's what the style of footy that Kieran Foran played as well. Like, he was a tough 5'8 that dug right into that defensive line, wore a shot for his trouble, but would put a teammate into space to score a try. And that was just sort of how Kieran played. So I think you're right. I've just seen the growth and the calmness of him in the last few, in the last 10 weeks as well. Like, he's settled into what a coach looks like, if it makes sense. And the actions he does and the work he does, he's going to be a very, very good coach, I think, for a long time.
2: But he was almost like a coach when he was playing as well. When he spoke, he demanded respect. He was a very mature head on very young shoulders from the early part of his career. So you could see the transitions a pretty smooth one for him. And Brendan's right. He's got some leadership in his family. He's got some natural leadership skills. It's exciting to see. There's definitely a buzz here, but now he's in the hot seat. So yes, he's had the honeymoon period. He's 7-2, and it has a great run so far. But there's going to be times in his career where pressure will kick in, and it'll be interesting to see how he handles that.
0: Of course, Brett Kamoy, you're there every day watching Manly as coach of the New South Wales Cup team. Scott from Campbelltown says, seriously, what's the difference between any other coach out there when you're there? You're there to try and it's your day off. I don't think the coach told you to come in and do more training. That's such BS. So what sort of points are you trying to make there, Scott?
1: Oh, I've got no idea what Scott's trying to say. I'm not too sure about that.
0: Maybe Siri got it all wrong.
2: That's Scott Penn.
1: Mate. But I think you know, football is very enjoyable. I think as a player, Timmy, and you probably can say this, in an environment of football, as soon as you do something good or win a game of football, your belief and confidence goes through the roof. So it's all about, in rugby league, effectively, it's what the number says at the end of the game. If you win or lose, you're full of confidence and you go, well, you could always, you know, you lose but you play good. Well, it's hard to sell that, hey, yeah, we still got beat though. So I think they're enjoying their football at the moment, the players. They're training extremely hard. They're enjoying life. I'm not too sure what he's trying to say with his message, but at the moment, the players are in a good place, and I think with the bye coming next week, Speedy, they would want to come off with that number on the scoreboard tonight in their favour.
0: Yeah, the CEO, Jason King, was on the run home a little earlier on SEN, and he spoke about the decision to lock in Foz full-time.
4: As the weeks went on, we got more and more impressed, probably understandably, and then we came to the conclusion with the board that there probably wasn't a need to run a comprehensive process. A man was standing right in front of us.
0: Yes, so Kieran Foran appointed on a 3.5-year full-time deal. So he's still trying to set records as the interim coach, is he? Because the last interim coach to take a team to the finals was actually Cam Serraldo with the Panthers in 2018.
1: Yeah, that's right. Well, and obviously a very young coach, Kevin Triado, and obviously has done some good things at the Dogs. Challenging year for Cam this year, but they learn very, very quickly the ups and the downs of sometimes NRL coaching. But as an interim head coach, ever won a premiership?
0: Negative. Mm. That's the dream.
1: That's the dream. That's the dream. That's, you know, this place wants premierships. That would be the dream.
0: So we've been very Manly heavy in this opening segment. We'll talk a lot about Souths going forward as well. You can have your say right throughout the coverage on the open line. It's a free call, 1300 01 1170, or send us those texts on 0457 736 736.
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0: 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And South Sydney are out there warming up already, 7.50 kickoff tonight. And Alex Johnston, a chance for more history tonight. Chance to become the first Rabbitoh to score in 11 consecutive appearances. He's tied for the record right now after scoring in 10 straight games. He's got that knee heavily strapped. He scored a try against the Cowboys, but missed out on a couple he would normally ice. And he's playing through the pain barrier right now. It's a shame to see him hobbled like that.
2: Yeah, it's especially for a winger. Yeah, look, you probably get away with it in the middle of the field, being a bit slower. But for the winger, you need to be able to hit pace when needed, and that's his key strength. He's a great finisher, but he's on a great little run at the moment, isn't he?
0: So more than half an hour until kickoff, or around half an hour now. You think they're out there too early, Noddy?
1: No, I just noticed the earliness of the kick catches out here. All the backs are out at the moment, going through their kicking and catching. You know, that's 35 minutes before kickoff. Sometimes. You do notice a lot. I do notice a lot anyway, with some teams do really, really long warm-ups and other teams quite happy to have like a 20-minute quick out there, quick warm-up. Obviously, catchers and kickers will come out early if they're allowed on the field. The one thing that Johnson will get today is Cody Walker loves playing to that left edge. The right edge defence for the Manly side is going to be challenged with Cody Walker coming to the left. Cam Murray plays a lot of football in that first pivot role going towards the left, and Johnson is just such a great finisher.
0: He's got Latrell inside of him at left centre, but not Latrell Mitchell. It's Latrell Siegwald who plays in that position for Souths. Here's what Wayne Bennett had to say about Latrell Mitchell and how he's tracking at the moment.
20: The sciatic nerve's playing up a fair bit on him. He just hasn't got the strength in that in his leg. But it's slowly coming back, but it's just not there yet.
21: Is there a concern there at all? Like he's had that fall, right? Or was it a disc?
20: It was a disc problem last year, yeah. Everything's a concern with Latrell, so we've got to ride it out.
0: He's listed until round 17 out with that back issue, but when you start hearing sciatica get mentioned, it can become like a piece of string.
2: Yeah, I think, and he's obviously a very important part to their team. So it's a fair line of walk where you're trying to balance. Do you get him out there because you need to win, but also do you risk putting him out there and losing him for the season? So it's an annoying one. And the sciatica nerve, it's one of those ones that can hang around for a while if you're not careful.
1: There were some reports today, I was reading about Latrell new contract extension at quite a significant figure, bits and pieces moving forward. Would be interested to know your thoughts. Injuries, money, where does it go? Because obviously Latrell is a strike player, you know, and obviously you don't want to lose him, but at what amount of money do you pay him to keep him in your side to play the centre position with Jack White and also available to play that left centre position?
0: That's something for your experts to talk about. How much would you be paying him? You're more aware of salary cap.
2: Look at Turbo's been out for a few years where he's had these injuries. Mitch knows he's had a poor run the last couple of years with injuries. Unfortunately, these high-paid guys, they're as capable of getting injured as anyone else. So do you go in lower because you worry about injury? I don't know. I think you pay him what they're worth. He's also a draw card for recruits as well. Like, they're able to recruit people based on the fact that he's in the team. So you probably spend a bit more than you want on him, but you like to think that it brings more talent to your club.
0: Yeah, those missing for Souths include Whiten. He's out until round 18 with an arm injury. They lost Adam Elliott last week for the season with an ankle issue. Tass is out with his ACL. And Noah Panattoni made a spectacular debut against the North Queensland Cowboys. Pinged his hamstring in the final minute, unfortunately. He's out until round 26. It's a bad hammy.
1: Yeah, that's right. Yeah, it's some bad news there for South Sydney and those players who are injured. And obviously, as you said, the Panattoni, just didn't he have a good start to his career last week? And looks like he's a good player. The two players I'm curious is Brandon Smith and Dave Fifita, who'd obviously been out for a period of time.
0: Campbell Graham as well.
1: They're all back in and into the side. So this would be the best side that South Sydney have effectively put on the park for a number of weeks. They're on the back of two losses. They've had the bye last week. They were in the top eight. Now they've slipped out of the top eight. So the closeness of the competition puts teams under enormous pressure. And it'll be interesting to see how Smith and Fifita go tonight. Just being in those forward position roles and how much work they have to do and how many minutes they do get out for both those players.
0: I've got them still holding on to sixth on the ladder right now. Not out of the top eight just yet.
1: Not out of it
0: yet. But they could drop out of the top eight if you lose tonight and then results don't go your way.
1: For and against, are they still in the top eight?
0: Let's have a look at that. You check it. Okay. Give me a little fact check. Boys, has anyone else finished playing and then become a head coach the next year? I can't think of anyone, asked Tommy on the text line.
2: Freddie Filler, was it the next year for Freddie? I'm pretty sure Brad Filler did that. He got 2 years or 3 years under his belt. Let me have a look.
0: And Benji Marshall pretty quickly into it as well. What about a sacked coach returning to the club that sacked him and winning four premierships from Guffey at St Clair?
1: Yeah, he's done all right, Ivan, hasn't he? Yeah, he sort of created the history for the club and has rebuilt the football club and done some enormous things. And as you said, they moved him on very, very quickly and he had to get back on the bus to back the Penrith, didn't he?
2: Well, no, Freddie, sorry. He retired 2004, but started coaching 2007. So, yeah, it was a couple of years later.
0: And Scott from Campbelltown has moved to clarify his earlier text. He says, sorry, boys, that was Siri. He's saying, what I'm saying is there's no difference to any other coach when you're there. You are there to train. When it's your day off, you go do what you want. I don't see anything different that Foz will do from any other coach. Well, that's what we've been trying to explain, that Foz has made the environment better and is getting the best out of his players because of the way that he goes about it and the way that he talks about footy to individual players and the team, I'd imagine.
1: Yeah, that's right. I think it's his ability to connect to players and to make them better, and he cares about the players, and every coach cares about their players, but it's the interaction you have with your players and the connection you have with your players, and he wants the best for their players. I think he's also, I feel like Kieran Foran, he wants the best out of you. He challenges you to make the best of yourself and try hard and play hard and be a good person and all those things as well. So I think that means you get to enjoy your day off. So I think there's some coaches that would probably sometimes, and maybe I won't say annoy players on days off, but maybe keep putting footy into players and not let them have that day off and just go work day and sort of my day in some regards. As long as they're professional, I think that you find that happy medium about what your players need and how experienced are they, and do they need a lot of coaching or do they just need minimal coaching.
0: One of our favourites is on the text line as well. DK in Kalgoorlie, who's listening in from the road train, rattling up the dirt. G'day, DK. He says, evening, boys. Great appointment for Manly. I've always been a massive fan of Foz, no matter who he's played for. It's awesome to see the respect and passion his players have for him. Well, this is ramming home that point we've just been making. Love how Jakey Boy almost faces him in the post-game press conferences, backing Manly to win by a try and golden point. Have a great call, lads. Thank you, DK. That's a heck of a prediction. Try and golden point. Everyone just sets up for a field goal.
2: Yeah, I know. It's I think it could be a tight game. Like, it's got the ability to be that. Souths have named a strong side and getting as many stars on the field as they can. Manly, they had a blip last week against the Sharks, but we've seen what they can do the last couple of months, so it's going to be a great game.
1: We'll put Cola with speed scoring the try in extra time.
0: There you go. 80 nice. Metre job.
1: We'll make a 90 maybe because of his wheels, but you're right, Speedy, with that ladder. We talked about the ladder. 16 points are Manly, Souths, Dolphins, Sharks, Cowboys, Tigers.
0: And Rabbitohs are in the top 8.
1: Rabbitohs are in the top 8 at the moment.
0: I love when someone says Speedy, you're right.
1: Brenton Speed? Well, yes. Well done.
0: I'll do my prep.
2: Actually, speaking of prep, this is very, very impressive. I like what you've done today with your cuts and your grabs and the interviews. Well done. I feel like I'm on Fox News at the moment.
0: Channel 9 News.
2: Yeah, Channel 9.
0: So Manly have stepped out there. They're following the Brett Kamali blueprint for their timings. They've stepped out about, 6 or 7 minutes after Souths?
1: Yeah, also, I thought South Sydney were out. The backs for South Sydney were out there at 7:15. It's now 7:28, and the kickers have been out there for about 3 or 4 minutes for Manly. So I think watching last year, Melbourne had the longest warm-up in history. It was like nearly a 40-minute warm-up.
2: Yeah, that's right.
1: But again, I think they had some success last year as well, so they know what they're doing.
0: I was watching a bit of Roland Garros last night on Channel 9, and a player's preparing for the next match, often a 4 or 5 hour epic on clay. We're on the treadmill doing running.
2: Really?
0: Just little light jogging. But surely you save all your energy for when you go out there on the court for the warm-up. Why are you hopping on a treadmill before you're about to do 4 or 5 hours of exertion,
2: That's
0: Timmy?
2: A great question.
0: And then they cramp up late in the game and they wonder why.
2: I won't more worry about the mental side of it. Like, tennis players, the amount of times that you'd be, like, you don't know when you're going to start. So sometimes you could be starting 2 hours later than you expect, or you can be starting earlier. It all depends on the game before you. So it's set out to mentally get ready, even on the bench. Like, when you're warming up now, there's guys warming up in the field now that won't get on until about the 25-minute mark. But they've got to, and I had to learn that lesson when I started, because I grew up starting all my juniors, and then you obviously get in the NRL and you do time on the bench. But I was so used to doing warm-ups and then being ready to go out for kickoff. But when you're on the bench, you've got all this nervous energy. So you've done the warm-up expecting to go out, then you sit on the bench for the next 25 minutes. By the time you get out, I was blown out after 5 minutes because all that nervous energy had cooked me. So I had to train myself to do the warm-up, but not think about the game as a kickoff point of view, but think about the fact I'm not going on for another 25 minutes. And that actually helped me get through my minutes a lot better.
0: What about stint number two for a prop when you start the game and you go off for 20, 30 minutes, maybe either side of halftime, maybe 40 minutes, and you go back on for stint number two? How does the body feel?
2: The body's all right. It's easier. The second stint's easier because the start of the game is that everyone's fresh, everyone's into each other. There's not much space. There's no tired bodies. Your second stint, you're coming on probably 10 or 15 minutes into the second half. There's tired bodies out there. You're coming on fresh. So you're the one taking advantage of it.
0: So nothing's seized up?
2: As you get older, it does. I remember laughing at Heidi and Kalo because you go to like the training and they'd be on the field for 15 minutes before we even start trying to get the body moving. And I'm like, mate, like, and as kids, you just run on and you start. And then you turn 26, 27, and then all of a sudden you're doing the same thing, trying to get your body warmed up before you play. So, yeah, early on in your career, it doesn't really matter when you go on and off. But as you get older, you just ask the coach, just give me a couple of minutes heads up so I can just get the body ready to go.
1: Must have been so hard playing 50 minutes.
2: There it is.
0: A little drive-by from the night. And we're going to a superstar being presented to the crowd right now, having a chat out there in the middle of Foz Pines Park, is Valentino Gaselli, who lit it up at the Winter Olympics earlier this year on Channel 9, on the snowboard.
1: Yeah, that's right, a little snowboarder. He's been up in the chairman's lounge as well and visiting corporates up there. Now he's out in the field. Big Manly fan, so obviously gets to come to Foz Pines Park for the first time that this venue has been named Foz Pines Park.
0: Less than 20 minutes until kickoff. Let us know your thoughts on the open line. 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
0: We're counting down to Thursday night footy here at Foz Pines Park between Manly and South. 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We've got someone on the text line saying, can't wait for Timmy Manners. I'm loving it moment. Manly to win tonight, says Captain Jack Sparrow. There's an expectation about your I'm loving it moment.
2: Yeah, well, there's also an expectation for my drive home. I think everyone's excited to hear the menu again. And
0: Big Mac, quarter pounder.
2: Yeah.
0: McChicken. McChicken.
2: Ah, double cheeseburger. Close.
0: No McChicken.
2: Two out of three.
0: G'day, lads. How you getting it? Dogs are going to smash Parramatta. This will fire you up, Timmy. Dogs v. Waz in the grand final. Woof, says Liam.
2: Oh, I don't know. Are we watching the same season this year? I don't know.
0: It's must win, actually. Both teams only have 4 wins, Bulldogs para on Monday.
2: Are Dogs in your 8?
0: What's that?
2: Are Dogs in your top 8?
0: At the end of the year?
2: Yep.
0: No.
2: Yeah, me neither.
0: No.
2: But apparently they're in the grand final against the Waz. Who's that from?
0: That was... who was that?
2: All right, well, let's see.
0: That was
2: I've got a soft spot for the Dogs, so I would love to see them in the grand final. I just think it's... a long way away this year.
0: Yeah, it was, Liam. Hi, Brenton, Noddy and Timmy. The Knights are going into the game against the Storm. That's tomorrow night on SEN. Without Sandon Smith, how do you think that changes the Knights defensively, especially with Hunt, Sharp and Brown shuffling around from Gavin in Newcastle? Sharp goes to 5'8". Hunt comes back into the centres.
1: Yeah, I don't think it'll make a huge difference. Obviously, Smith's not playing because of, I presume, there's an injury to
0: him. Yeah, it was. It went off at half-time last week.
1: So I think there won't be a huge amount of... challenge. Obviously, Sharp is a really quality player. I think Fletcher Sharp is a big player of the future. Dylan Brown celebrating 150th game of...
2: Last week he did. It was his 150th, wasn't it?
0: A couple of weeks ago, yeah.
2: Last week against Parramatta. On Dylan Brown, though, for all the noise he copped for that... Yeah, last week against Parramatta was his 150th.
1: So the big contract you're going to talk about?
2: Yep. For all the noise he got, I actually think it will work out. I like what he does. I love the way he combines with Kalen. And I've seen him grow this year, and I think he's going to be end up being a great signing for that club. There you go.
0: Do you think there'll be a premiership going to Newcastle with Dylan Brown?
2: I think with him and Kalen there, there's no reason why they can't get there.
0: Dylan
2: Lucas,
0: years. Unbelievable.
2: And obviously Titsy, the great Justin Holbrook, he's a good coach. He had some success in the Super League.
0: What's that nickname?
2: Titsy. I actually don't know where it came from. He's the coach at Parramatta, our 20s. I'm a big fan of him.
0: There's got to be a story behind that.
2: I've got to do some digging. I've got to find out where it's from.
1: You took the text message come in about Fletcher Hunt playing in the centre position. He'll mark up against Joe Chan, so I think Fletcher Hunt will get the win tomorrow. All right.
0: Joey Chan in the centres.
1: So I think he'll get the matchup tomorrow. How will that change positionally? I think Fletcher Hunt will do a good
0: Jack
1: job.
0: Jack Howarth is out. That team news breaking in the last hour and a half.
1: Yeah. So in the update of the team
0: Nick
1: news,
0: Meaney out as well. So both first choice centres are out for Melbourne.
1: That's right, yeah. And obviously with this, 24 hours, there we go. The team list has changed and dropped off a couple of players. And I think Hunt will have the better half of the opportunity against Joe Chan tomorrow night.
0: Speedy, Noddy and Timmy. Gus Gould was the closest who went from playing to coaching. Gus had a swan song at Souths in 86, retiring from playing at the conclusion of that season. He was offered the job at the Bulldogs reserve grade by former club secretary, the late Peter Moore, when Warren Ryan left the Bulldogs at the end of 87. Gould stepped into the top job and promptly won the 88 premiership at age 30, the youngest coach to do so. Stormy Daniel from Prairiewood with that statistical update. Of course it was Gus.
2: Yeah, he's been around forever, hasn't he?
1: And you listen to him talk, and a great coach, and a great, as you said, a great player, a great coach, and now a great administrator. So he's done all of it.
0: And we're not too far away from kickoff here. Souths have gone through the lengthy warm-up, and they are now headed to the sheds. They've got strapping on the knee injuries of Keon Koloamatangi and Alex Johnston, but they've got Cam Murray back, and many are saying he should be starting for New South Wales as well. So we'll see how that all shakes down. He'll be up for a big game here tonight. And Manly, they're just finishing off their preparations, hitting the tackle bags as we speak. So not too far away from kickoff at Foz Pines Park for Thursday night footy. What are your predictions, boys?
1: I will say that I think Manly bounced back from their loss to the Sharks last week. South Sydney off a bye, a couple of players back from a spell, and I think Manly will win 28-6.
0: You have to say that in any contract.
1: Yeah.
2: Well, it's not on my contract, but I'm going to go Manly as well. And I'm going to say 28 as well, but 28 to 16.
0: So it's all coming up very soon on SEN League. Send us your text through as well. 0457 736 736. Back with kickoff right after this.

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0: is Thursday Night Footy. All thanks to 4 and 20 Pies, Australia's original fan food.
1: Yes, we are live at Foz Pines Park at Brookvale, the renamed venue after the re-signing long-term on a 3.5-year deal of Kieran Foran as the new full-time coach of the Manly Warringah Sea Eagles, who play host to the South Sydney Rabbitohs. 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Who do you think will provide the unmissable highlight for Drinkwise? You won't miss a moment if you drink wise.
2: Well, the number two for South Sydney has provided a lot of moments, but I'm going to say the number two for Manly, Jason Saab. Great competitor in the air, and they obviously kick the ball quite often for him these days. So I'm going to say Jason Saab will provide the unmissable highlight thanks to Drinkwise.
1: Let's do a quick ladder update for Isuzu. Test drive the Isuzu D-Max and go your own way. Manly and South are right alongside each other. Manly in fifth with a 7-5 record, and South Sydney just in behind them with a 6-5 record. Sixth on the ladder, the Isuzu D-Max. The teams have been warming up for Ream, Australia's favourite, steady, hot and strong. Who impressed you in the warm out of the two teams?
3: Yeah, I was watching mainly the South Sydney team, but I feel like that, you know, Wayne Bennett loves these occasions. He loves spoiling the party. Fozball, Foz Pines Park, you know, KFC celebrating, Kieran Foran coach. He's going to come in and want to ruin the party. So look for an ambush by South Sydney. And they looked good in the warm-up. That said, I'm still sticking with the Seagulls to win this tonight.
1: With winter setting in, installer Ream, Australia's favourite Ream that's steady, hot and strong. What about some match day matchups for Sharkbite Max, the new standard engineered for performance?
2: Yeah, I'm going to look at the two number sevens, Jamal Fogarty against Ashton Ward. Kicking game going to be really important. Ward does a lot of the longer kicking for South Sydney, and I would say Jamal at the moment has the premium kicking game, probably nearly in the competition as a halfback. So I'd say the kicking game is really important, so that'll be one of the Sharkbite Max matchups I'm looking forward to.
1: Yeah, plumbing perfected Sharkbite Max. The Keno Go coin toss has been conducted. Keno Go's $40 million jackpot. Download the app. And sounds like Timmy Manor is a toss of the coin on whether he supports the Bulldogs or Parramatta, because Para Steve from Dubbo says, I just ripped down my Timmy Manor poster upon hearing he has a soft spot for the Bulldogs. Oh. And I'll no longer be waxing my eyebrows in the same style he does either. I'm disgusted.
3: Oh, so sorry, Para Steve, mate. I'm so sorry. Ignore
1: it. Now you've got a Fozball cap on.
3: I've got a Fozball cap on. It's Manly branded. I'm so sorry, Para Steve. He'll be disgusted.
2: Keno. Very easily persuaded, Tim Manor, isn't he? He's here for the fans.
1: Keno Go, play with people. $2 today. South Sydney are out there after getting the final word in the sheds for best sheds, Australian sheds, at the lowest prices. And we are very close to kick off here to begin round 14 in the NRL. Brandon Smith is back. David Fifita is back. Campbell Graham is back. Doesn't that strengthen the lineup?
2: Yeah, makes it a lot stronger for South Sydney. As I said, coming off a bye and some losses before that. So a couple of big stars back in the South Sydney side.
1: But here come Manly. They run out onto Foz Pines Park, led out by Jake Trbojevic, who said this week, look, one of my mates is the coach. My brother's the captain, Tom Trbojevic, of course. Why wouldn't you want to play and have fun out there representing Manly here on the Northern Beaches? Tom Turbo still out injured. But they've got a very good team. Bullimore's a big out, though, Noddy.
2: Yeah, Bullimore concussed on Monday at training, so we'll miss this game of football with a bye for Manly next week. So, yeah, it's a big out, bit of experience in the forward pack.
1: This is Thursday Night Footy for 4 and 20 Pies, Australia's original fan food. And Manly about to kick things off with Ruben Garrick placing that ball on the kicking tee. Our referee tonight is Adam G, more than 300 games into his first grade career. And about to get the all clear to get this one underway. Away we go on SEN League in Thursday Night Footy. And Garrick kicks into the corner where Ward hands it off to the front rower. And it's Junior Totola bringing it back 15 metres out from their own line. And they keep it in the middle for Keon Koloamatangi, who's moved into the front row after playing on the edge last week. The return of Fifita allows that little reshuffle to happen, and Tawis Duncan playing on an edge as well. Interestingly, he's playing left edge, David Fifita right edge.
2: Yeah, that's a bit of a change, isn't it? David Fifita on the right.

0: edge, traditionally left edge back rower, so there must be something South Sydney are going to go after in attack. Is Fifita doing his first carry?
1: He ran into Paseka and Jake Trbojevic, a couple of middles, and he's going head-to-head with Ben Trbojevic on that side as Ward kicks long, and it'll be collected on the full by the fullback, Clayton Faulalo for Manly. Gets back to 25 metres out, and then he's driven back to the 20-metre line, so a strong kick chase by South Sydney.
2: Great start there for South Sydney. Solid running, a nice kick, and good aiming up in defence. This is going to be a lovely little clash between these two. Both of them like the arm wrestle. And we're going to see who can kind of get into this game and dominate early.
1: Just over a minute gone. 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As Hopewadi brings it back to

0: started every game this year and gives room for his kicker Fogarty to drive it long into the corner. And it'll be taken on the full by Alex Johnston inside his own 10, looking to pass. Hands it off to Jai Gray in the headgear, who was left out of the lineup last week against the Cowboys. Matt Dufty got the start. We saw no Jai Gray, but he's back in the fullback role tonight. And Wayne Bennett did not want to expand on why Gray missed last week.
1: Yeah, it was quite interesting why he didn't play last week, as you said. Come back in the side today. He's got some speed, hasn't he? For a little man, little fullback. He carries the ball for about 200 metres, and we will have Matt Dufty also on the bench. So we'll see if he gets on today with Gray and whether there's an injury to Gray or not.
0: So Ward helps out at dummy half and hands it off to Cam Murray, who finds his front in trademark fashion, almost gets a set restart, but it remains the last for the kick to go high from Ward. And this time Falalo puts his hand up. Hopewadi could have taken that as well. They were right alongside each other, and Falalo shaped to pass when he was being tackled. And fortunately for Kieran Foran, I'd imagine he held onto the footy.
2: Yeah, he's been impressive the last few weeks, Falalo. He's got so much skill and speed. Has been a great addition at fullback for the Seagulls. It'll be interesting to see what happens when Turbo comes back, Noddy, and where they move everyone.
1: Yeah, it's a nice problem to have, though, isn't it? Yeah. When you've got players that are competing for spots and doing a good job when a player is missing at the moment, with Turbo out for a number of weeks.
0: I've watched a lot of Manly, and I'd say that Ruben Garrick is the one that needs the lift in form to hold his spot potentially. They get it to him here, and he tries to bust through, but he's tackled by the outside men for South Sydney right on the 40-metre line. And they go back for the kick from Luke Brooks, and the chase is on. Olakau'atu on that right side trying to time it, and he's got a height mismatch against Jai Gray. He takes him down around the bootlaces. Does Somole, the New South Wales Origin back rower.
1: He's a good catcher of the ball as well, Olakau'atu. He does like competing for the ball and getting down there, and between him and Saab, the kicks will probably go that side of the third. I think Gray will be out-jumped, even if they don't even jump, Speedy. They've already got him on height without even competing in the air.
0: Expert comments for Power Bay Quality Solar Solutions from Brett Camorley alongside Tim Manor in the SEN League commentary box. And now South Sydney go via Murray on to Ward out to the right-hand side. And Fifita met first by Brooks, finished off by Ben Trebojevic. And we get to the last again for Ward to kick from just inside the 40, going straight down the field towards Falalo again, who's edging his way back to the 30-metre line and through a dummy, almost spun through a hole. Nice kick return from Falalo. We have played 4 minutes, no scorers yet for Liquorland. Legendary, choose to drink wise.
1: Well, Falalo has thrown two dummies, and we thought he'd thrown two passes.

0: technicality of the rules. He probably didn't put him in a dangerous position, but Manly now get a great tacking opportunity.
1: First good ball of the game. It's Manly's, and Falalo throwing a dummy again against Walker in that defensive line. Tumbles his way inside the 20, Falalo. Five in from the right-hand sideline. They go back to Fogarty. Hands it off to Olakau'atu, and he tries to hold off Keon Koloa-Matangi, and he's taken.

0: Zeka, great legs tackle made on him by Fifita. Gets a quick play the ball for Simpkin. They're 10 out here, Manly. Fogarty goes to the right. The halves combine. Brooks onto Falalo. And Garrick taken down one-on-one. Spectacular tackle by Johnston, who left his winger unmarked. That was Saab out there on the right wing. Now Brooks. Everyone thought he was going to kick Crossfield. He kept it on that side for Olakau'atu, who's reaching out. And the referee says he loses it at the end of it all. Manly that close to first points, but it remains no score as yet.
1: Yeah, Manly looking good with the ball there. They've looked good for the last 2 months when they have their shape near the line. Obviously, Fogarty's been a big part of that. But the South Sydney Rabbitohs defence holds on. They've dodged their first bullet, and this was the first attacking rate of the game. So South Sydney get out of trouble.
0: And we have played 6 and a bit minutes now on the Elders clock. Win with Elders Finance, and no scorers yet for Liquorland. We'll bring the epic value and the legendary drinks. Choose to drink wise. So South packed that scrum on their own 10-metre line and handed off to Campbell Graham. Great physicality to start Thursday night footy here as Campbell Graham was taken down. And Jai Gray on play two is wrestled to the deck 22 metres out from the goal line that South defend. Ed Corsi is the right winger, and all the outside backs getting involved on this set.
2: He's a big frame, isn't he, Ed Corsi? But he might be slow to get up here, so they're waiting to see what happens. He's going to play it, but slow play the ball. Manly's defensive line up in South Sydney's face. They're looking to shift, but he's a big frame, the right winger for South Sydney.
0: Just checking on his welfare behind play. Looks like he should be able to continue. And not a whole lot of gain off the back of it. So inside their own 40 again for Walker to kick down the short side. Works an angle, so Falalo with work to do. Keeps his hands away from it. Traps it with his left leg. And able to bring it back again with purpose towards that 30-metre line. He's doing some classy things. Clayton Falalo getting his first real run at consistent footy in first grade. Now they shift it out to the left-hand side for Tolu Kola. And he went through the initial couple of would-be tacklers. An important tackle made by Ashton Ward, the halfback, to slow down the speedster.
1: Yeah, he looks good when he hits the speed button, doesn't he, Kola? But a very intentional shift there by the Manly Seagulls. Noddy talked about it earlier, but both sides willing to let the ball sing.
0: Now Jake Trbojevic for Fogarty. Hands it off to Olakau'atu. A battering ram. He runs into three Rabbitohs, and they're inside the opposition territory again. Winning the field position battle, Manly. But no score as yet for Hetherington.
1: Good run.
0: The former Bronco gets to the 30-metre line looking for a quick play. The ball on the last. He gets it quick enough for Fogarty to go high. And he stabs it towards the goal line. Saab getting through against Johnston. Saab knocked it back. Garrick picks up the scraps. They say there was a touch from South. So a fresh set as Garrick is tackled 5 metres out, five in from the right-hand sideline. They fire it back to Brooks, who gives it to Paseka, and he nearly busted them. Oh, they look on here. If they go quickly to the left, Brooks is screaming for it. Simpkin hits the playmaker. Out the back here for Falalo, trying to create. And a great tackle, great awareness. Campbell Graham one-on-one. Stopped the fullback Falalo. Now they go back to the right-hand side, and Jake just attacks the uprights, and he's tackled 5 metres out. A couple of plays left on this repeat set, and Brooks hands it off to Ben Trbojevic. Another one-on-one tackle has been made. And that man again, I think, Campbell Graham. And Brandon Smith it was who took him down, in fact. And now Olakau'atu on the right side. And just tripped up short of the line by Tawas Duncan, who's got that defensive assignment tonight. Sipkin from dummy half. Tries to get down low. So does the referee, Adam G, to have a look at it. He says held up.
1: Yeah, great work there by Simpkin. Recognised his opportunity there. Tried to get there, just couldn't get the ball to the ground. He'll play the ball here, but the Manly Seagulls are throwing plenty of shape.
0: They keep it on that short side. Brooks hits Garrick.

0: 1.5 minutes in.
1: Yeah, good defensive play there from South Sydney. I'll give a tackle of the day nominee for Bar Crusher Boats. Tackle your next fishing adventure in a Bar Crusher. Campbell Graham saved the try on the left edge. He come up and he put pressure on, I think it was Luke Brooks, and they weren't able to get the ball to the edge. They had an overlap speedy. You caught it, but great work from Campbell Graham.
0: So tough carries required here for the Rabbitohs coming out of their own end. Still inside their own 20. 10 minutes played. No score as yet for Liquorland. Legendary choose to drink wise, and they're really muscling up here Manly defensively, trying to create an error out of Souths. And we're trying to find some momentum here with Brandon Smith right up the middle. And Olakau'atu told to get up. Nearly gave away a set restart with a second 40, effort.
1: 40-20 attempt.
0: Kick from inside the 40. Has the angle. Oh, brilliant. Brandon Smith.
1: Play on, play on.
0: No, the flag is up. Falalo tipped it back into play, but it's a 40-20 executed by Brandon Smith, was it?
1: Cody Walker in the dummy half. So Cody Walker may be running hot for room there. Australia, that favourite, steady, hot and strong. Out of dummy half, left foot kicker. Finds the sideline, yes.
0: Great call by the touchy as well. It was clearly into touch before Falalo got his hands on it and flicked it back into play, which is always dangerous for a fullback. And Casey Badger it was with the call, the touchy on that far side. So
2: what a great kick.
0: Potentially a big moment of the match for Bendix, isn't it?
2: Doesn't get much better than that. That 40-20, it couldn't have nailed any better.
0: Bendix, the best-known breaks. Now, Brandon Smith goes to Cody Walker on that left-hand side. Duncan back against the grain. I wonder if he's playing on that side to try and contend with Olakau'atu defensively ahead of Fifita. Early set restart, the first time we've heard the bell all night. And Keon Kalomatungi saying to Brandon Smith, I want the footy. Brandon goes out the back to Ward, hands it off to Fifita, who runs into Ben Trbojevic. Can South provide the first points here? After more than 10 minutes, Smith goes to Keon this time, and he finds his front in front of the right-hand upright. Now they look to get a roll on out to that left-hand side for Walker. Jai Gray, Duncan running back on an angle, and Garrick contains him with Olakau'atu. Strong defence on Tawas Duncan, the left edge back rower tonight for South. Murray helps it on. Big hole here. Keon Kalomatungi running off Cam Murray, and South are the first to score. 4-0 with a straightforward kick to come after 12 minutes.
2: On the back of a great 40-20 by Cody Walker. South Sydney, they get their first opportunity to attack the line, and this try seems a little bit too easy. Again, we're watching the replay. Cody Walker nailed that 40-20 pinpoint kick, and in their very first chance to attack the Manly Seagulls line, Cameron Murray, a beautiful short ball to the big Keon Kalomatungi, and he just gets over, almost strolls over.
1: It must have been a set play to go to that right edge. They're very patient. They are change of angles, change of position also for the traditional back rower who's now playing front row. Obviously, a couple of players back to side for feeder into the back row on the right edge, so that's probably a threat that the Manly side have looked at. I think it all goes back to the kick. The kick from Cody Walker changed all the momentum of the game. Manly had all the attack. They had field position. South Sydney were struggling to get out of their end, and Cody Walker come up with an amazing play and just changed the momentum, and then South Sydney scored the first try.
0: Smart play for Australian made right here from Cody Walker. His first 40-20 since round one when they took down the Dolphins in that high-scoring game, 40-30, you may remember. And 40-20 there and a 40-20 tonight to turn the early momentum in this game. So we've just gone past the 13-minute mark here. First points go to South Sydney and Latrell Siegwalt to add the extras from just beside the uprights. Drives it through. South lead 6-0 at Foz Pines Park.
2: It's a great start for the South Sydney Rabbitohs. They had to withstand a bit of an attacking onslaught early by the Manly Seagulls, who got a few opportunities, but they withstood that and they get their first chance and they score some points. And yeah, a bit of a warning strike there for the Manly Seagulls. I mentioned at the start of the game that Wayne Bennett would want to ambush this team. I know that Manly have a lot to celebrate tonight, but Wayne loves that. He loves a chance to ambush a team that's, you know, on a high.
1: Yeah, big start it was, as you said, Timmy. Start on the Elders clock. 10 minutes in the first half gone, and the try to South Sydney. So Elders clock in favour of South.
0: Oh, Ashton Ward fields the kickoff, brings it back. He's a pint-sized halfback, but he's big on courage. And he's tackled by Ben Trbojevic on the 20-metre line. Junior Totola only picks up a couple of metres on the next play as Manly look to attack with their defence right now. And they get to Fifita again. They keep it on this side, South Sydney on the right. And Fifita plays at 10 in from touch. They go to Totola again. Second hit up on this set. And they're varying it at times. Sometimes the outside back's getting involved. This time the forwards and Keon Kalomatungi, the try scorer. slowed down big time. Arm was locked in there.

0: according to the referee, had Simpkin tucked under his wing, so no set restart, and they get to the kick. Ward down to Hopewadi, who fields it just inside his own 20. And Manly looking for a spark right now, trailing 6-0 for Liquorland. Legendary, choose the drink wise.
1: Yeah, Manly trying to come out of their end of the field now. A bit of energy for South Sydney on the back of the first try that they've scored. Carried the ball well, looking the shift here. Manly going to Ola Kawatu on the edge.
0: Oh, and he put the right foot step on. Got around Cody Walker, but there was plenty of help on the inside. And were able to take down Hamole Olakau'atu, who'll be a certain selection for New South Wales again on next Monday night / Tuesday, you'd imagine, as Hetherington gets it for Manly. Almost ran into his teammate there, Jake Trbojevic, but takes the line on, and he's tackled 5 metres into South territory. Fogarty to finish off the set, taken down tamely by Brandon Smith, and they allow it to bounce. Jai Gray turns around, picks it up on his own goal line, and is confronted by a wall, but steps around them. Got past Ben Trbojevic, and the counter attack is on. He's got support here, Jai Gray, trying to set up Ashton Ward. Fogarty gets back, so does Falalo, and they take him down. But look where Manly are. They're back on their own 30, and South, oh, it could be 10 in the bin coming up here. Professional foul. And Adam G has no hesitation. They slow down the play the ball. And the fullback, Clayton Falalo, who made the tackle on Ward, is off to the bin for 10 minutes.
2: It was great work there by Jai Gray. He made an error by letting the ball bounce. And we thought he stuffed it up. And he got the ball almost on his own try line. And then just weaved his way through the Manly defence and made a lovely break. And then now he sets his team up. He gets a penalty. They're going to take the two. And on top of that, they got one in the bin, so they're up against 12 for the next 10 minutes. Great work there by Jai Gray.
0: The 40-20 rule is almost as big a game changer as the SEN Stadium sink, a classy innovation times two, says Paramat on the text line.
1: It was such a good kick from Walker as well, because Ward's done majority of the kicking in this first period of the match. So Ward kicks to the right edge, so Walker kicked it to the left sideline, being a left footer. It was a great kick. We see down here on the sideline, thanks to Thrive, your streamlined small business growth platform. Man in the bin. It's going to be hard to defend against South Sydney with 12 players.
0: That's Thrive. Thryv. Latrell Sequel, 32 metres out, about 15 in from the right-hand sideline. So not a place you practice from too often, but he's got the ball on the tee, looking to make it 8-0 for South. Moves in, strikes it, and has those flags in the air again. So Wayne Bennett, his team likes to take the two, normally when it's nil all, but now it's 6-0, becomes 8-0, and they've got another 9 minutes or so with Falalo in the bin.
2: It's smart play, taking the two, the 8-point buffer, but they're kind of out of nowhere, that. Like, there was a bit of an arm wrestle going on, but the Manly Seagulls fell asleep in that kick chase, and Jai Gray made them pay.
1: Yeah, you're right, that is a smart play by Australian made right here, because now they lead by 8, more than a converted try. Gives them time to get reset. It does take a minute off the clock, though, with the player in the bin.
0: And after watching the Harvey Norman replays of the Falalo moment, no doubt it's a sin-bin.
1: And again, on the line break, it is a bit of a professional foul, isn't it?
0: So again, this kickoff holds up on the breeze and had to dive for it to get there on the full. Ashton Ward, and clattering into him was Taniela Paseka, and Ward is slow to get up, but he's okay. He's tough, isn't he? He's number 7 for South. Ooh.
1: Done a really good job, Ward, hasn't he, to get in front of Humphreys as well, who was a player we thought would become the 7 for South.
0: So they go back to Fifita, and South looking to capitalise on this one-man advantage for the next 7 minutes and 40 seconds here as they go to Keon Kalomatangi, the only try scorer so far, the big front rower, try number 25 of his NRL career, off to the Dragons, of course, on that big money deal for next season. And they get to the last, right on halfway, Jai Gray to play it. They go to Ward on the right-hand side under pressure from Paseka. Off the outside of the boot, shaping towards touch. Manly, oh, they're worried about it now. Kohler in the fullback role. Turns on the Jets to get out of the end goal, but only just. He's tackled 3 metres out. And again, teams letting the ball bounce, finding out big time that it can get away from you.
2: Yeah, his speed. If it wasn't Kohler, if it was anyone else, they get caught in the end goal. But that extra burst of speed got him out of trouble.
1: Yeah, obviously that wind being a bit hard to catch the football out here at the moment. Foz Pines Park, a little bit windy, hard for the back three players to catching the ball in the full.
0: So here's Hopewadi passing it inside his own 20 all the way across to Olakau'atu. Manly trying to do something, 12 against 13. Olakau'atu lost it. He dropped it out the back. He claims it was stripped. Are they pondering a captain's challenge? Adam G says knock on, lost ball forward. And Jake Trbojevic comes over and says, should I challenge it? And

0: And they are. Late bid. Does Adam G give it to them?
1: It's too long, I think. I think Adam G will say, play on now. You're too late. Let's look at the replay. I think he loses it. So I think it's a good call not to challenge it.
2: Does he lose it forward?
1: Yes.
2: Yeah.
1: I think there's a player's hand pretty close to the but I didn't feel like there was any stripping action. So big set of six here for Manly to defend. 8-0 down at the moment. South Sydney in control of the match.
0: So centre field scrum, 25 metres out. They split 3-3. Jai Gray gets it at first receiver on the right. Slipped through the initial contact of Luke Brooks again and needed the backup there from Tolu Kola. The fullback at the moment defending in the line as Manly try and hold on with 12 men here. Trailing 8-0, South Sydney on top. Here's Kaloa Matangi again, finding his front. And Brandon Smith ready to fire the ball out from dummy half. Here's the play they've drawn up out to the right-hand side for Fida. Desperate one-leg tackle made by Brooks, a try-saver. They get a set restart though. And now Junior Totola is tackled a metre out. Souths have a fresh set and they'll go to the left very soon.
1: Yeah, lots of players to the left for South Sydney. Cam Murray just going to go near the goalpost. Still players to the left. You see Johnson waiting
3: ready
1: for the ball.
0: Brandon Smith has a go from dummy half when the team thing was to go left. Oh, he stumbled and fell awkwardly on his knee there. I'm worried about Brandon Smith. Back from a calf issue. He's okay, though. It looked pretty dramatic, didn't it? And that's a bonus. Manly get the ball back. Knocked on by Jai Gray trying to chime into the back line. And the Manly roar goes up here at Foz Pines Park as they keep it 8-0.
1: Yeah, that's a big moment of the match to me. Ben Trbojevic playing centre with Kola going the fullback. The centre's shot out of the line to save the play. So that's a big moment of the match thanks to Bendix Brakes, the best known brakes, because I don't think 12-14 would be a great start for Manly, but a confident start for South at the moment.
3: They had to go left. They had a huge over left on the left-hand side of the field. It was all set up for Alex Johnson, but they just, you know, it started with Brandon Smith. They just kept going back to the middle.
0: Yeah, Brandon Smith guilty there and not finding a playmaker who would have been screaming for the football. Cody Walker on that left-hand side who can make things happen. Set restart for Manly and need all the breaks they can right now. And Brandon Wakeham has been called upon. 31 minutes off the bench last week, and he might just play the rest of this game with just past the midpoint of this first half. Souths 8, Manly 0. For Host Plus, that's a plus. Just short of halfway, Saab takes them over that halfway mark, and Souths are retreating defensively here. Manly getting a roll on with 12 men.
1: Yeah, Heverington's that player off, so he'll play like a 13 role here, Wakeham, as they get shifted the left for Manly.
0: And Brooks taken down 35 metres out. Wakeham in that ball-playing role right now, as you say, in the ball-playing lock role pretty much. Hands it off to Paseka this time. And he's tackled 25 metres out, capable of playing big minutes, Taniela Paseka. They go to Fogarty on the short side. Kicks towards Saab's wing against Johnston. They leave it for Jai Gray. And the referee says penalty. Offside against Souths after Jai Gray fumbled the kick.
3: Wow. The Manly Seagulls. Not only does he give them the ball back, just takes time off the clock while they have 12 men.
0: So do you take the shot at two to chew up even more time, or do you look for a try here?
3: It's a little worse idea, actually. The 2 points wouldn't have been a bad idea. They won't do it, but it's actually a good call.
0: So they take the tap, and they're inside the red zone here. Paseka with a set-up play. Wakeham splits to the right. Fogarty waits in behind, and they load up on that right-hand side now. Fogarty hits Garrick. Great pass! Catch and pass in traffic from Reuben Garrick, and Jason Saab scores in

0: 13 right now during this sin bin stint.
1: Why would you take the two? Great, great work by the Manly Seagulls. Create an extra number with a man down. A beautiful ball there to Jason Sartre. It was such a great finish with his speed. But the Manly Seagulls, that's a big try at a crucial moment in the game when they're down one man. It's a big moment.
2: Well, let's call it a try of the year nominee for Beaumont. Tile sales at Beaumont's. Ruben Garrick, great pass it was as well to keep the ball alive to go to Saab. They swung from the middle of the field to the right. They created the overlap. They're a player short, and they still were able to create the overlap in attack. So a little bit questionable South Sydney's defence on that occasion, but wonderful pass from Ruben Garrick. Keeps the ball alive. Saab scores in the corner. The kick was to that edge of the field. Gray come up with a mistake. It was a penalty awarded to Manly, and now they're on the scoreboard, so that'll settle them down a little bit. Back to 8-4 with a kick from the sideline.
3: And they lost by 6 points last week against Cronulla, and a lot broke down. Garrick and Saab on that right-hand side couldn't quite link up. And you go back to work on the training ground, you try and get that combination right, yeah. And they executed there.
1: It's great work, and the South Sydney Rabbitohs will be filthy with themselves. They've had the extra man, and they've conceded a try. As we see your man, Garrett, having a kick.
3: Yeah, lining up the conversion, took it back to the 20-metre line, about 3 metres in from the right-hand sideline. The breeze pushing back into his face a little. We've seen that with the kicks going this way, but he nails it. And that could be ultra important. It's back to 8-6 for Host Plus, named Best Super Fund by Money Magazine, Finder and Mozo. 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
2: Yeah, an interchange for South Sydney. Brandon Smith going off. So underdone probably minutes-wise. He's played 18 minutes at the moment. Bronson Garlick's going to come on and play the dummy half role. So sharing the minutes between the dummy halves.
3: He was a late in today as well, Bronson Garlick, when the teams were confirmed 90 minutes before kickoff. So Bronson Garlick gets the call to give Brandon Smith the chop out on his return from the calf injury.
2: So that'll potentially mean Humphreys won't get on. That could be the change that they're going for. Garlick onto the field. Humphreys might have to stay on that extended bench. Currently 8-6. Great kick from Garrick from the side. Olakau'atu trying to get some metres.
3: Isn't that moon spectacular? Just rising behind the hill at Fos Pines Park.
2: Just turned it on over here, don't we, Speedy?
3: Postcard.
2: Fos Pines Park. Look at it.
3: As they hand it off to Trbojevic, turned underneath by Brooks, gets to the 40-metre line, Manly's end of the ground, and they're just wiping out this sin bin period with Faulalo about to return, and they're inside South's territory with a strong run. They get a set restart as well. Everything going Manly's way. Olakau'atu hits Garrick. Oh, he lost it. In contact, went forward, and that's a team-lifting moment by Latrell Siegwald, who jammed in on Ruben Garrick and surprised the Manly centre.
1: Yeah, a very animated Manly Seagulls. Disappointed with that result there. It was Cole, who was filthy, hands in the air, disappointed with the error.
3: Yeah, that's a nomination for the tackle of the day for Bar Crusher Boats. Tackle your next fishing adventure in a Bar Crusher. Latrell Siegwald just nailed Ruben Garrick and forced that error. And Sean Kepi, former Seagull, comes onto the ground for South in the number 17 jumper. Oh, they're up quickly here. Luke Brooks saw what was brewing, and South tried to shift it, and he headed them off at the pass, got to Ashton Ward, who had nowhere to go. And Fifita on the next play is up towards halfway with Manly, sending four tacklers to slow him down. 14 minutes until halftime for Host Plus. That's a plus. It's 8-6 South over the Seagulls as the kick goes to Faulalo. It shifted on him late.

0: for Manly. That's a little victory. Quick play the ball now coming for Manly. Brown near the halfway.
1: Yeah, Nathan Brown into the game for Manly. Played with South, one of his former clubs, a couple of years. And now Falalo chimes in on the right-hand side, and Garrett got early ball to come back against the grain and earns the penalty. He was slipping into the tackle, but he was caught high, and the referee sympathised with Talis Duncan, but still blows the whistle against him.
0: Well, this will get him good field position. Last occasion they got down here from the penalty, they scored a try on that right edge to Saab. So they'll get 30 metres out, tackle one for Manly. Do they get their second try? Do they lead?
1: So they tap it on the 30-metre line. Brooks keeps it moving for Fogarty, and Jake Trbojevic right up the middle finds his front looking for a quick play of the ball. Slowed down by three Rabbitohs, and they fire it back to the right-hand side where Brooks has popped up, and Olakau'atu got through one in Siegwell, but there was backup defensively, and he plays it inside the red zone, 15 metres out, 10 in from touch. Handed off, turned underneath is Nathan Brown by Brooks, who's really doing a lot of the ball playing in the number six jumper, isn't he? And earning a set restart was Sipkin going from dummy half. So Brown helps out in that role. Brooks moves it on to Wakeham. Here's Fogarty. Got three halves out there at the moment. And Falalo taken down. Nice legs tackle. An important tackle made by Ashton Ward. Manly fans want another set restart. Nothing doing there. But tackles up their sleeve here. From side to side they go. Garrick has room again. And slips through Siegwald. Reaches out. And does he get it down in the corner? Reuben Garrick shakes his head. He's on the ground. He's in agony. But the referee says, well, going up is no try.
2: It doesn't seem confident, the Manly single play, the Seagulls players. I was trying to watch the crowd reaction. Hard to tell. Let's have a look at the replay.
1: So Adam G just communicating to Wyatt Raymond, who's in the bunker. We're watching the Harvey Norman replay. Garrick reaches out. Ball in two hands.
2: He had it over the line, didn't he? Then he ended up just taking it and grounding it on the actual sideline. So it won't be a try.
3: On this angle, you can see that his body goes into touch prior to the ball being grounded on the touch and goal line. We have a decision.
0: This will only be a play the ball. This won't be a 20-metre restart. Yeah. This is probably in favour of Manly. Rather than having seven tackles and a 20-metre restart, they'll play the ball in the 10 because he's gone out in the field of play, so not in the in-goal line.
1: Oh, great scramble, though. Alex Johnston saves a try. He scores so many, and he saved one there, denying Reuben Garrick, who thought he was reaching out to find an empty try line. And Alex Johnston came from the clouds, turned over, though, and quickly Hopper Whitey the other way. Reaches out. Was he held in the tackle? He slipped out of it, and Manly is celebrating a try in the corner out of nothing. Lehigh Hopper Whitey gives them their first lead of the night. It's 10-8 with a kick to come, 11 to go until halftime.
2: Yeah, defence into attack. So well done by Hopper Whitey. The Manly Seagulls, that they've camped down this end of the field for the last 5 minutes, weren't able to come up with points when they had the ball. But this time in defence, they force an error, get the ball, shit at Topawadi, who's just got too much speed and strength in that corner. And the Manly Seagulls, they're going on a nice little patch at the moment.
0: Yeah, smart play it was. Obviously, the turnover, quick reaction. I think it's Luke Brooks that's picked the ball up. I'm curious to see how the ball comes loose. It's been awarded by Adam G. Great play by Brooks. Topawadi beats his man one-on-one. He's on the ground. Yes, the player lets go, so he's entitled to keep moving forward.
1: And not held by Ashton Ward, who was so disappointed when he slipped off the tackle. And Hopewadi can sniff out a try, can't he? The left winger for Manly. He's now scored 10 tries this season. Scored 10 tries in his last 9 games.
0: We're still waiting for confirmation. Adam G's in front of the kicker, so we haven't had confirmation yet. It's gone up as a try. Yeah, there you go. Adam G now moving past Garrick, so its try will be confirmed.
1: He's keen to get on with it with a sideline conversion. He knows Manly are rolling here, and he wants to maximise time with ball in hand before half-time. Drives the kick low, and it's well wide of the uprights on the near side. But Manly lead 10-8 with 9 minutes until half-time on that Elders Finance clock. Any stats for Australian made? Made to support Australians right here?
0: Yeah, stats for Australian made right here. 58% possession so far for Manly in the first 30 minutes. 42% for South Sydney. Completion rate a little bit better for South, but just a lack of ball at the moment. And

0: two tries to one, also in favour of Manly now.
1: Doesn't take long for Brandon Wakeham to grow into the game for Nutrien Water, your irrigation pump and filtration specialist. He hits the ground running every time, doesn't he? A South kick off. They trail by 2 points after leading 8-0 at one stage. And Hopewadi, the try scorer, couldn't link up with Jake Trbojevic. Jake saying, I'm right alongside you, mate, if you want to throw that pass. But Hopewadi took the tacklers on off the kickoff. And now Ben Trbojevic gets jolted by Garlick and Cam Murray and Sean Kepi. Strong defence there. They're still inside their own 20. They shift it to the right here, Manly. Out to Garrick again. Steps off the right. Might have been caught high again, but nothing untoward. The referee happy to roll with that tackle that time. With Cody Walker and Latrell Siegwold involved. And now Olakau'atu finds his front for a quick play the ball. Trademark stuff. And Brown off the back of that able to gain 10 or 12 metres before he's taken down just short of halfway. They look to the kick from the left foot of Brooks, who keeps it low, stabs it over the top of Corsi, sits up on the first bounce for Jai Gray, and he's immediately confronted by a wall of Manly jerseys just outside of his own 20.
2: Olakau'atu's been enormous. He's already ticked over 110 metres this half.
1: Oh, Brown looking for a big shot. Flew out of the line and found his target.
2: On the back of a great carry by Nathan Brown, the next set he's come up with big tackle as well, big impact.
0: Getting ready again, Brown.
2: He's got
0: the
2: there
0: back bits.
1: And Fifita bounces away from it.
0: And then he goes straight into Olakau'atu. So Fifita put on his back.
1: And they love him here at Foz Pines Park. Nathan Brown, one of the cult heroes here. And short of halfway, at the end of their set, Ward kicks under pressure from Simpkin. And it's a shallow kick. Hopewadi takes it on the full, gets away from the sideline, immediately corralled by Campbell Graham. But Manly with all the momentum, 25 out from their own line, leading 10-8 with 8 minutes until halftime on the Elders Finance clock.
0: Great defensive set it was from Manly. They increased the intensity. They went after their defensive wins, and they got a bad kick on the back of tackle five. And now they're on the 40-metre line early in their set of six.
2: That's what you want from your bench forwards. They come on, you want impact. And, you know, there's not like long left in the half. They've got to come out and leave nothing in the tank.
1: Olakau'atu running hot for Ream, Australia's favourite, that's steady, hot and strong. They don't go to him this time. They go to the left where Ben Trbojevic spotted a big hole. And Ward again just came from nowhere, made an important tackle to trip up the back rower. They asked for a set restart with Kaloa Matangi all over Ben Trbojevic, but no joy. So Fogarty finishes off the set with a kick out wide. Saab chasing and came up with nothing. Ball bounces towards the sideline, goes into touch and just in the field of play. Again, South will start 10 metres out from their own line.
0: Yeah, it's another good bounce for Manly. Instead of the ball going dead in goal for seven tackles and 20-metre restart, it's a set play of the ball, 10 metres off the try line. Manly get their defensive line set, Timmy. You'd imagine your mate, backfence Brown, will go again. Will he go again from... Well, he's at marker at this occasion, so let's see what happens this set of six.
1: This is when you need some tough players for high visibility, tough tags that last, ask for all flips with these carries out of your own end at this stage of the half. Ed Corsi, the big winger, comes in and gets taken back inside his own 10, so they go nowhere on play number one. Who's putting their head up next? It's another tough carry, Campbell Graham this time. No markers, so opportunity sensed by Garlick to pick up about 8 metres. And looking for a quick play, the ball off the back of that is Bronson, who came on to replace Brandon Smith. They got a Duncan, who gets rocked by Olakau'atu, second man into that tackle. And just outside their own 30, they come back to centre field for Keon Kalomatungi. Almost burst through the other side, but Ben Trbojevic held on, and then he gives away the set restart for a second effort on Kalomatungi. That's the difficulty of a one-on-one tackle in modern-day rugby league. You just can't have any kind of second effort or you get picked off by the ref.
0: No, it was a great defensive set again by Manly, but unfortunately, tackle 5-6 to go. Now South Sydney will get the ball to the try line. Cody Walker's been extremely quiet. Just haven't seen him the last 5 minutes in the game.
1: Garlick out of tummy half again. Second run on this sequence for South Sydney from Bronson Garlick. Campbell Graham helps out a tummy half, goes to Ward, and they shift it out towards Cody's side. Campbell Graham ran behind Kepi. He was like a lead runner in the NFL. Could have been a penalty, but they say nothing really accrued from it. Play on. And now Cody Walker gets his hands on it, tries to put Duncan through a hole, and he's immediately tackled. Did they know it was the last? It's a handover here, 8 metres out. So Manly holding on to that 10-8 lead, ticking down towards half-time for Host Plus. That's a plus.
0: Yeah, big set of six. It was a set of 12 it was for Manly.

0: on that occasion with the six to go given on the last tackle. This should be a penalty, which will help pressure, relieve field, win for South Sydney.
1: They need that, man. It was that, those 12 tackle sets, I don't think the referees understand how fatiguing that makes a team. It takes 4 or 5 minutes to recover from that. So, yeah, well done, Manly, but the penalty comes at just a nick of time.
0: Yeah, Wayne Bennett would not be happy because he's certainly a person that talks about discipline and field position, and that's what they're just relieved.
2: And the Harvey Norman replays go. Harvey Norman, half-yearly clearance, shop TVs, fridges, laptops, mobiles, furniture, bedding, and more in store and online now of the high tackle on Ruben Garrick that earned this feedback penalty for Manly. And now Olakau'atu takes them up towards the 40-metre line, attacking into the ground, looking to extend their 10-8 lead in the final 4 minutes before half-time. And lost ball here. Simi Liafi has just come into the game and he's coughed it up with his first touch, and Souths get around each other celebrating this mini victory.
0: Yeah, it was a little mini victory there. I think it might have been front rower on front rower having a little challenge there. Kepi, it might have been coming out of the line. That was a Garlic or Kepi, but Laffey has knocked on the ball his first carry, which relieves that field position they were just about to have.
1: I spoke about the expectation of what you want from your bench forwards, and yeah, that's the last thing you want when you come on is come up with the error on your first touch.
2: So centre field scrum. Souths, who led 8-0, looking for some points here to take a lead into half-time as they go to Jai Gray. They trail 10-8 right now. That's a flop by Brooks, and no set restart early in the count. Here's Kepi, who's picked off by Liafi just short of halfway. Now they go to the left-hand side. The halves combine, and Latrell Siegwalt with some room to move gets tackled on the 40-metre line. Ruben Garrick out of the line quickly to try and shut down Latrell. Lomatungi, some kind of opening stint from the front rower who scored the first points tonight, and he loses it at the end of it all. Does he want a captain's challenge? Cam Murray is backing Keon in, and they're sending this one upstairs.
0: This could be a big call. This could be a big call in the match for the first half. Big call in the match, big moment in the match, thanks to Bendix breaks, the best known breaks. This goes to Manly, pressure relieved. This goes to South Sydney, chance from the lead.
2: So watching the Harvey Norman replay. Absolutely. That's the right call from Wyatt Raymond in the bunker and Adam G on field. Souths have lost their captain's challenge before half-time.
1: Yeah, that's a big call, that one. The captain's challenge is so important to have, especially towards the back end of the game. They lose that challenge and also they lose the ball. So big opportunity for Manly to have one final attacking raid before half-time.
0: Not many teams go to the 10-metre scrum line, so look for a set move from Manly here. So tackle two, I'll just give you a tip. Tackle two, maybe keep an eye out.
2: They're 35 metres out from their own line. Simpkin fires it to Brooks and Liafi holds on. They crash into him trying to jump the ball free, but Liafi plays it quickly. Back to the shorter side for Olakau'atu, who busts through the initial contact. Oh, he's taking on all comers. What a run, Olakau'atu. 6 would-be tacklers dropped off him before he was taken down inside South's territory. Now to the left, cut-out pass to Kohler, and he can't skip his way through. Ward's made another important tackle down low, finished off by Graham over the top, but Manly are rolling. And Brooks hands it off to Brown right up the middle. 2 minutes until halftime. Manly leading 10-8 in search of more points.

0: down, 15 out, 20 in from the right-hand sideline. Now Fogarty, little grubber in behind. It's all Souths, and they pick it up cleanly. That's an important pickup right on their own goal line, trailing 10-8.
1: A lot of good runs here for the Manly Seagulls. Olakau'atu, Nathan Brown, Kola. As we see a penalty, he's going to give Souths, with a minute 40 left on the clock, opportunity to get down the end of the Manly Seagulls.
0: Not square at marker. Can we get a stat for Australian made right here on the penalty count? Feels like there's been quite a few penalties, particularly at the back end of this half, as they find touch with a low, well-weighted kick from Ashton Ward. 35 metres out their end of the ground, South Sydney. Fresh set here.
1: 4-1, I believe.
2: 4-1 to South Sydney.
0: And the only penalty to Manly was for that high shot on Reuben Garrick. Discipline has been an issue. That set restart that one of our listeners didn't really agree with. The Western Sydney Eagles said that six again was a dead set. P155, I think they call it, take. And now South to the left-hand side. Jai Gray chimes in, cuts one out, goes to Johnston, who's been quiet tonight with ball in hand. And he picks up some nice metres here down to the 30-metre line, attacking end of the ground. Inside the final minute of the first half. The host plus, that's a plus. 10-8's the score. Gray throws a dummy down that short side and can't link up with any teammates thereafter. Taken down 23 metres out. Walker fires it back to the skipper, Cam Murray. Slipped through the initial tackle, but there was backup for Manly. Plays it in front of the uprights, 20 metres out. Walker kicks in behind. Tawas Dunker trying to time it, but the other way, Faulalo flew into the frame and picked it up for Manly.
2: Yeah, Faulalo's been in great positioning this first half. Had 10 minutes in the bin. Professional foul was ruled upon him, but been brilliant. He's been brilliant for weeks for Manly out the back as the fullback, filling in for Tom Trbojevic.
0: 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There's 10 seconds to go. I don't think Manly are going to chance their arm. They'll be pretty content with a 10-8 lead here after a player spent 10 minutes in the bin. But maybe the trick shot here, Faulalo goes to Brooks, and he's thinking about a kick out wide. There's an overlap here on the left-hand side. Hands it off to Ben Trbojevic. He runs away from the speed men. Brings it back inboard to Laiafi. Siren has sounded. He hands it off to Fogarty. Now they go to the right-hand side to Olakau'atu. Only one man outside of him. He basketball passes it back to Fogarty. They picked up about 10 metres and gone sideways about 100 so far. Another offload from Garrick. This could get away from them. Nathan Brown just dives on the loose foot. He says, that'll do us. And they'll head to the sheds here with a potential blow-up. Nathan Brown talking it over with David Fafita and a few others. And the referee gets on top of that, says, boys, can you separate and go your separate ways to the sheds here? We don't want any Melbourne kind of Manly stuff at Brookvale Oval.
1: That was good.
0: So halftime here. 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For 4 and 20 pies, Australia's original fan food. It is Manly 10, Souths 8 at the break.
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3: Night and Day has a beautiful deal to heat up every Tuesday in June. Grab a hell of a coffee from just $2. Whether you're kicking off the day, pushing through, or want a winter warm-up to wrap

0: Brooks. Everyone thought he was going to kick crossfield. He kept it on that side for Olakau'atu, who's reaching out, and the referee says he loses it at the end of it all. Manly that close to first points, but it remains no score as yet.
1: 40, 20 attempts.
0: Kick from inside the 40. Has the angle. Oh, brilliant. Brandon Smith.
1: Play on.
0: No, the flag is up. Falalo tipped it back into play, but it's a 40-20 executed by
1: Cody Walker. Cody Walker to dummy half. So Cody Walker.
0: Murray helps it on. Big hole here. Keon Kalomatangi running off Cam Murray, and South are the first to score. 4-0 with a straightforward kick to come after 12 minutes, and is confronted by a wall, but steps around them. Got past Ben Trbojevic, and the counter-attack is on. He's got support here, Jai Gray. Trying to set up Ashton Ward. Fogarty gets back, so does Falalo, and they take him down, but look where Manly are. They're back on their own 30, and South, oh, it could be 10 in the bin coming up here. Professional foul. And Adam G has no hesitation. They slow down the play the ball, and the fullback Clayton Falalo, who made the tackle on Ward, is off to the bin for 10 minutes. Fogarty waits in behind, and they load up on that right-hand side now. Fogarty hits Garrick. Great pass. Catch and pass in traffic from Reuben Garrick, and Jason Saab scores in the corner to make it 8-4 with a kick to come. And Alex Johnston came from the clouds. Turned over, though, and quickly Hopper Whitey the other way. Reaches in.

0: thanks to Drinkwise.
1: What was the big moment of the first half for Bendix, the best known breaks?
2: Other than the sin being, I actually think it was a 40-20 by Cody Walker. That really set up that first try for the South Sydney Rabbitohs and got them off to a great start.
1: Who was running hot for Ream Manufacturing in Australia for over 80 years?
3: Molly Olakawatu, coming back from State of Origin football. He has had 14 runs, leads the run metres in the match on 154 run metres, 76 post-collision metres, 4 tackle busts, and 1 offload, 12 tackles with no misses. So that's a gentleman that is running hot for Ream.
1: He's averaging 171 run metres this year, and he's already at 154 at half-time. Yep. What's been the I'm loving it moment so far for Maccas? Never miss a moment of footy with Mick Delivery. Many fans wait for this moment.
2: Yeah, it's been mate, back fence Brownie. Just the energy he brought when he came on the field. Shooting out of the line defence. A couple of solid runs as well, bursts of energy. But yeah, his textbook defence coming out of the line was solid tonight.
1: Never miss a moment of footy with Mick Delivery. Let's update our key matchups then for Plumbing Perfected Shark Bite, Max.
3: Yeah, I was looking forward to the two number sevens. Ward does all majority of the kicking for South Sydney, but Walker has done a few, and Fogarty for Manly. 6 kicks for Fogarty for 178 kick metres, and for Ward, 7 kicks, 291 kick metres. So it's a little

0: crowd at half time, and the players about to get back out there for the second half. You both tipped up Manly before the game. Are you sticking with the Seagulls?
1: Yeah, I think so. They had a slow start. South had a bit of an ambush early on, but the Manly Seagulls have got themselves back in this game, and they seem like the longer it goes, the more comfortable they're getting.
2: I think Manly still will be the team to win. The weight of possession is huge at the moment as well. It's in favour of Manly, 55% of the ball to 45% possession, 70% completion rate, 77. The run metres has just been suffocated. 942 run metres for Manly and 667 for South Sydney. So I feel like this scoreboard should have a bigger dominance than it does at the moment. So I think Manly will run over them in the second half, Timmy.
1: Yeah, I agree. I think Manly have shown what they can do the last 2 months, and they've got enough confidence and experience to be able to close this game out.
0: Some stats rolled in there for Australian made, made to support Australians right here. You can hear the boos at Foz Pines Park as Souths get back out there first. They're about to kick off to start the second 40. Alex Johnson's been quiet, hasn't he? He's got the chance to be the first Souths player ever to score in 11 consecutive appearances, but he did save a try.
2: He did save a try. It was a great defensive effort from Alex Johnson to save that try on the far sideline. He's only had 4 runs in the match, so as you said, very, very quiet. You know the person that's very quiet, also Cody Walker, hasn't played a lot of footy to that left edge. So a lack of good ball opportunities for South Sydney since they took the penalty kick. Haven't been back there, Speedy.
0: Yeah. I wonder if it's being talked about elsewhere. It certainly is from our listeners. Outstanding first half call, fellas. Paris Steve from Dubbo. Thank you, Steve. Always enjoy your support on the text line. Send us your text as well, 0457 736 736. Let us know what you're making of the game. With Latrell Sequel ready to kick things off here to begin the second half at the renamed Foz Pines Park after the appointment full-time of Kieran Foran, with a 7-2 record, looking to improve to 8-2. So Seagwold drives it low into the breeze, and taken on the full by Hopewadi, and sent back Laiafi off the back fence as they kicked away from Nathan Brown. So he's a little upset, ready to get involved on play three, because Ben Trbojevic, it is on play two with a 15-metre gain. Brilliant run by the left edge back rower. Now Nathan Brown gets his hands on it, and he's up to the 40-metre line. So nice start with ball in hand here by Manly, looking to build on a 10-8 halftime lead. Simpkin fires it back to Wakeham, on to Brooks, back to Ben Trbojevic. Early ball, Kohler skips to the outside, has the ball free, and that was in a vulnerable position. He turned it over, he lost it in contact, Tolu Kohler. So it gives South a starting position inside Manly territory here.
1: Yeah, you should never offload the ball when you're in a vulnerable position, and that one there goes the way of South Sydney as they turn their defence into the track, and they'll get the first opportunity to attack the line.
0: Kaloa Matangi sets them up. Garlick remains the dummy half after replacing Brandon Smith in that first half. Murray tries to find his front, just ragdolled by the collar over the top by Laiafi to slow things down. Back to the right-hand side, Gray catch and pass. Corsi, the pass was behind him, and he surges towards the try line. He's tackled 5 out and 5 in from touch. Now they go to Ward. On to Cam Murray, trying to put some footwork on in front of the uprights, but they take him down 10 metres out directly in front of those uprights. They're loaded up on the right-hand side still. They go back that way. Overlap created here, and a great tackle. They got to Jai Gray one-on-one, and that has saved a try. Lehi Hopewadi came off his wing, left Corsi unmarked, and made the one-on-one tackle.
2: A great tackle.

0: two sets in a row of tackle five bad kicks. Players in front of the kick can't make a defensive play, putting no pressure on Manly, and they are conceding a penalty, so they need to really fix their ends of sets.
1: Expert comments for Power Bay Premium Energy Solutions for sustainable Australian homes, and Manly have a great chance here to have some good ball as they find touch five short of halfway, and they immediately shift it back to centre field for Jake Trbojevic off the bench, and they actually lose ground on that play from the tap. Headgears come loose immediately, and

0: to the score after 6.5 minutes for Elders Finance. It remains 10-8 for Keno Go. 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
1: You're waking with an unforced error. Just no one around him. Dropped it cold. The ball was in the breadbasket. Gee, the Manly Seagulls, they seem to be holding on, but the South Sydney Rabbitohs are starting to get their nose through the line a little bit more.
0: Yeah, Campbell Graham takes them to the 20-metre line. Inside the red zone again, South Sydney. Trailing by 2 points. They move it on via Hubner to Walker. Hits it out the back and moved on to Johnston. He was running out of room. He coughs it up, but it went backwards, it appears, and tidied up by Latrell Sigwald. They ask for 10 more, five more rather, and they get no joy. Sigwald is told to play at 12 metres out. And now Cam Murray moves it on to Hubner. Again, trying to put some footwork on Simpkin. They get a set restart now, South Sydney. And they fling it to the right-hand side. And they've got space on the outside. Graham finds his winger. Corsi flies through the air for a spectacular put down in the corner. And the Rabbitohs regain their lead 12-10 with a kick to come out wide.
2: Yeah, good play it was in the end by South Sydney. I thought, you're right, Speedy, the 10 to go that we called for. The 10 to go that we said. I thought Manly did well not to be given a six to go away. I thought it was knocked down by Manly. Then they kept the ball alive and they shift it to the right edge. Nice movements. Fifita comes up with a big play. I thought Dave Fifita was important to this play, getting the ball and getting some of the Manly players involved, and then gets an offload, a little right-hand flick. Goes to the... Oh, I don't know if we've got it down, guys. We need the replay. I know it's been called a try. We just saw a replay.
1: He got up very confidently.
0: Harvey Norman replay that we're watching here. And Ed Corsi in the corner.
1: Yeah, I
2: think Dave Fifita done a flick pass. Campbell Graham did a flick pass. Does Corsi get it down?
0: Yeah, he holds it throughout. It's a matter of whether it lands on the sideline first or the grass. I think it's all grass.
2: Here we go.
0: Puts it down.
2: Simultaneous, is it? With the simultaneous. Ooh. With the sideline.
0: I think ball hits grass and then goes on to the sideline. But Wyatt Raymond with an interesting call to make as Brett Cabaldi makes a decent point. But I think ball first on grass. You've got to give the try here. You've got to give the try here. Come on, Noddy. I know you got the Manly shirt
2: on. Well, I know they've called it a try, so we need evidence to overrule this. We need to be 100% sure this is overruled.
0: But even if they sent it up as no try, this should be a try.
2: I'd love to see the other angle. If there's a camera in that corner, I'd love to see the angle on the field. Is this ball?
1: That's out.
0: Well, that's going to be damning evidence. But the other replay is the replay you have to look at.
2: Here we go. Here we go. Points. Park's going up, Speedy.
0: Come on, man. Here's the replay you need, the head-on replay. And the belly of the ball touches grass first, then goes into the white stuff.
3: Up on the next frame, it's grounded on touching goal. And also looking at another angle.
2: So the second angle they've just said about it's grounded on the sideline.
3: Up, and then the next frame, the ball is grounded on the touching goal.
2: There we go, Speedy.
1: He's unhappy, Brenton.
0: No. What part of the ball touches first? Probably the part of the ball that's closer to the ground, which means it touches grass first. The ball went up as a try. It should remain a try.
2: Well, the bunker made the statement saying the ball is up, and then as soon as it's touched on the ground, it's simultaneous on the sideline.
0: But he's saying that's between frames. Well, anyone with any sense of logic knows that the ball touched the grass before it touched any white stuff. It touched green grass before white grass. Well, did it not?
2: The bunker doesn't believe that.
0: But Timmy, did it not?
1: The first grass touch was
0: green grass.
1: The first angle, I agree with you. The other angle wasn't as convincing.
0: But it's pure physics. The shape of the ball was perfectly perpendicular or parallel to the ground.
1: I love when you find up, Speedy. Here we go. Penalty to having the fortunes turn on the South Sydney Rabbitohs.
0: Well, that should be debated long into the night, that one.
2: Well, I think Wayne will debate it. I think Wayne will talk about it, won't he? He's probably going to say exactly what you think, Speedy. The fact that the logic and the physics says ball has to touch grass before it's touched the sideline, not how the bunker ruled.
0: Hozza says 1,000% no try, Speedy, off his head. Thank you, Hozza, for feedback. In the meantime, Manly, fine touch, and they're starting 38 metres out. Big game-changing moment here as they hand it off to Nathan Brown. They still lead 10-8, and we're 8 minutes into the second half for Elders Finance and for Keno Go. Play with $2 today, still that 10-8 score. Kohler, how damaging is he looking when he gets a bit of space? Wriggles his way to the 30-metre line. Quick play the ball. Tackled by

0: Just one man in Hubner. And now Ben Trbojevic out of dummy half. Check his numbers in a moment for Australian made right here. Feels like he's had a big night on the left edge, Ben Trbojevic. Now Homole Olakau'atu out the back to Falolo. Turns on the jet, slides in the corner, and Manly lead. 14-8 with a kick to come. Hasn't this game turned in the last 2 minutes?
1: Let's just check where the ball gets grounded. a great hit back for the Manly Seagulls. After nearly conceding a try in the other end of the field, they work their way out, they get a penalty, and they make South Sydney pay with a try in the corner to Falolo.
2: Yeah, Falolo, Clayton Falolo playing fullback position, 12 runs, 106 run metres. Come up with some huge plays over the last few weeks with catch passes, cutout passes. On this occasion, it's his running game that gets him into the corner. Oh, this might go. We might have to have a look at this.
0: The play the ball.
2: The play the ball.
0: As far as you can go back as well.
2: I think the ball gets stuck to the glue in the player's hands, the spray that's on the player's resin. Hands, the resin. If they go back and look at this, it might be overruled as well. We might have had some drama here in the last 2 minutes of tries being not awarded.
0: Who played that ball? Who's got the resin on the hand?
2: I'm not too sure who it was that played the ball. We definitely know the ball gets put down in this corner.
0: Adam G is behind Reuben Garrick, which is normally a good sign. He's not in front of him.
2: I think they're just going to call play on.
0: And they're checking on the knee of Clayton Falolo. They're 4-2 since he replaced Tom Trbojevic in the fullback role.
2: Ben Trbojevic.
0: You're right, there's a bobble there. And it's not going to be enough to take it away. But the other end of the ground, they took the try off Souths. Cam Murray's just talking to Adam G, saying, what about the lost ball and the play the ball? Adam G says, no, it was fine. He played it fine. Played it okay. The try has been confirmed. Well, quite extraordinary. 14-8. Now the kick from 2 metres in from the right-hand sideline. 22 metres out. Garrick slides it back. Glances off the upright. And goal kicking could be a difference maker tonight. 29 minutes until full time. It's 16-8 Manly over South. But Rabbitohs fans will be blowing up Deluxe. Paramat, the neutral, says, I'm with you, Speedy. OMG, blow up the bunker.
1: What about that kick? A bit of off spin on it, didn't it? It spun the other way around. For the conversion, but there was definitely a bobble there. Like we saw that, didn't we?
0: And the other night, it was given in another game. Oh, no. Clayton Falolo is going up the tunnel with a knee injury. He's limping noticeably, and they did the dreaded ACL test on him just moments ago. Oh, what a huge blow that would be for the in-form fullback if he can't go on and misses some footy. So, Kohler back to

0: onto the field, so he'll play left centre. That's a huge kick, though, from Ruben Garrick as well. To be able to take him out to 8 points, not 6 points, kicking from the sideline with a slice.
1: Yeah, faded it back beautifully. Got the glance off the left-hand upright. So now Garrick has been a difference maker tonight. He's let some points slip through his hands in recent weeks, but he's been a difference maker tonight. Brown's been enormous off the bench. Another run from him up beyond the 30-metre line off the back of points here, and they find their kicker, Fogarty, from just outside his own 30. Goes with height, and Jai Gray should be able to get there on the full and hit the ground running here up over the 30-metre line. And South need a spark right now. Trailing 16-8 for Kino Go. Play with $2 today.
0: Yeah, there was a wonderful kick chase line by Manly. There was full of maroon and white jerseys down there for Gray to look up and not make any metres.
1: Seagwalt with a tough carry up the middle. High visibility, tough tags that last. Ask for all flex. And Ewan Aitken is on, is he? Put the arm guard on. Ewan Aitken, that versatility off the bench. He's on for South as they shifted to the right-hand side. Campbell Graham, they backed off him. Felwardy's going to have his hands full. Defending on that side against Campbell Graham is full of running tonight. And now they go to Walker to finish off the set. He kicks back across his body for the chase of Ward and Fifita and Corsi to keep it in, but he ran out of room. Ball goes into touch, and Manly fans celebrating another little victory there with 27 minutes until halftime.
2: You're spot on. It's little victories. They're starting to win these little victories. You start with a no try, and they're just getting a bit of momentum out of the Manly Seagulls.
0: Yeah, that was, a bad tackle five finish for South Sydney. Not able to get the ball to a contested kick or a position they can put pressure defensively on Manly. This starts 20 metres out, tackle zero. It's a 20-metre free start for Manly when you don't get a tackle five finish where you need to hand it.
1: Did you get those numbers for Australian made right here for Ben Trbojevic when he get a moment as Felwardy hits it up, playing outside of Ben Trbojevic right now?
2: Yeah, 67 metres off 7 runs. What else have we got? 22 tackles. He's been busy.
0: 24 post-collision metres, one tackle break. So he's, as you said, Speedy, he's asking some questions on the right edge for Manly.
1: And now Nathan Brown, what are his numbers? He passes this time to Wakeham, who ducks under a high shot. He was wrong-footed there, and they want him to be sent off, the optimistic Manly fans, but it's just a penalty.

0: False Pines Park. Simpkin looks to the right, looks to the left. Six more. Set restart for slowing down Brown. Jake Trbojevic, one more setup play, and now Fogarty wants it on the right. Jamal gets it. Runners in motion. Garrick turned underneath, and he'll be playing the ball just 2 metres out. 5 metres to the right of the uprights. Simpkin fires it back to Wakeham on the left-hand side. Picks up Brooks, and they try and get to Kohler. The fullback chimes in on the left-hand side. Felity, from a standing start, is corralled in the corner. 5 metres out, five in from the left-hand sideline. Hopewadi helps out at dummy half. Fires it back to Brooks under Wakeham. Double pump before finding Fogarty. Throws a dummy. Jamal tries to turn on the Jets. Legs tackle made by Tawas Duncan. A try saver. Wakeham now looks for Jake Trbojevic for another setup play in front of the uprights. And now we'll get to the last as Jake is eventually finished off. The post became another tackler there. Now to the left-hand side. Ben Trbojevic right on cue. Slips through a tackle and he's over. Referee sees the ball is down and it's going to be 20 points to 8 with a kick to come. It's my man, Ben Trbojevic.
1: It is your man, and on the back of what's been 10 minutes of momentum building and building, the Manly Seagulls make South Sydney pay, and this is a costly try, blowing the score out to 12 lead with a kick to come. Ben Trbojevic, he's been great tonight as well, and he scores a crucial try in the game.
2: Now, I think that's a smart play for Australia made. Made to support Australians right here. Ben Trbojevic and Luke Brooks, the combination on that left edge. You called it, Speedy. The impact he's having. You're close to 100 metres now. Just think, follows Luke Brooks on a change of angle and then curves back away from the space that Luke Brooks creates for him. Jai Gray gets there and is not able to hold him up. Ben Trbojevic in super form this year.
0: Great atmosphere for Thursday night footy at Foz Pines Park tonight in Manly. And hasn't this game turned on the disallowed try for Ed Corsi? Since then, the 4 points taken off Souths, who would have led 12-10 with a kick to come. Now they trail 20 points to 8, and there's 23 and a half minutes left on the clock.
2: I'm going to talk, Speedy, about a player that just got off the interchange bench. Timmy Manor is friends with him. Running hot for Ream. Nathan Brown. Stats, 30 minutes. 13 runs, 108 metres, 30 post-collision metres, 3 tackle breaks, couple supports, as we see Garrick kick the ball there and take him up to a 14-point lead. Nathan Brown, impact off the bench.
1: I think it's not just the stats, to be honest, Noddy. It's the energy he brought when he came on. Everything he did at speed, and he really lifted the boys around him. So, yeah, a huge impact for his stint just then.
0: So that's a try of the year nominee for Tiles Sale at Beaumonts from Ben Trbojevic to open the margin up to 14 points. Haven't adjusted the scoreboard yet. Should be 22 points to 8. And now Souths are really chasing this game. Kick off into the corner, fielded on the 10-metre line. Hopewadi couldn't find his front rower there. Paseka, who said, what's happened, Lehigh? Am I camouflaged? I'm right here. And Hopewadi takes them on, tackled just short of the 20-metre line. So it's Paseka on play two. And again, post-contact metres for the big man. Close to 2 metres tall. Paseka the wrecker. Now Wakeham, double pump, links up with Fogarty on the outside. Garrick running out of room, stays away from that sideline, doesn't go to Saab, and he's tackled 10 in from touch in the end. With Wakeham on, it allows Fogarty to scout that little bit wider, Brooks as well, and that's what we're seeing in modern day footy.
2: Yeah, that's right. He's a really, really clever, smart football player, Brendan Wakeham, having a breakout year, 13 ball player at the moment.
0: Here he is again to Brooks on the outside and tries to put Ben Trbojevic through another hole. They were ready and waiting that time. They smashed Burbo and take him down on the 40-metre line. So on the last, they lost a bit of momentum. Fogarty just tumbles one end over end, top spin style. And Jai Gray made the catch look easy, but he was in danger of going into touch as they ragged old him, Felity and Hopewadi. And coming away from that sideline is Corsi. Souths, well, they need some answers. They're running out of time here. 22 minutes to go, trailing by 14 points.
2: Yeah, doing some tough yards here for South Sydney. Just can't make any metres. The line speed from Manly. This is where they've really suffocated some sides over their winning period. Just not letting them out of their end of the field easy enough.
0: Expert comments for Power Bay, quality solar solutions. And Souths just out over their own 30-metre line. Will play it on the last for Ewan Aitken. Lying around in the ruck there, could have been a set restart again. Paseka, and has he nailed a 40-20 with about 5 metres of wriggle room? A quite

0: extraordinary kick from Ward, and both halves for South Sydney have provided 40-20s to potentially turn the game. Another match-turning moment, a big moment in the match for Bendix, the best-known breaks.
1: Timmy, they need to be the next team to score, don't they? South Sydney have had a 40-20. First half they scored off. They need a 40-20, which they've got. They need to score.
2: Big set coming up here.
0: You rarely see a 40-20 with that kind of angle to work with. Genius from Ashton Ward. So they're 10 metres out here as they go to Ewan Aitken. Throws a dummy. None of his teammates were really running alongside him. So a dummy in name only. And now they go to Ward. Combines with Walker on the right-hand side. It opens up for Fifita. That's what they've been targeting all night. David Fifita on the right-hand side. He celebrates the four-pointer. And it's back to 22-12 with a kick to come midway through the second half.
2: Still plenty of time in this game. Manly got to be careful not to get too comfortable. We've seen so many games get chased down and teams get chased down with a lead like this. That 40-20, an amazing kick. And lead to actually what turns out to be a pretty soft try for Fifita. So the Manly Seagulls will be pretty disappointed with that, as well as the first try to Colin Matangi. We've seen a couple of soft tries.
0: And watching the Harvey Norman replay, go Harvey Norman, half-yearly clearance, shop TVs, fridges, laptops, mobiles, furniture, bedding, and more in-store and online now. He took the kick on the 40-20 from the hash mark, 10 metres in from the right-hand sideline, and found touch with a 40-20 by deliberately bending the ball right left to right, Noddy.
1: It reminded me of yourself, Speedy, on the first, where you've got to shape it a little bit left
0: into
1: to
0: the
1: right.
0: Car park.
1: Into the car park. But that is such a tough kick. Narrow short side, bend it right to left. Trust that you could kick it. It could go out on the full so easy, but executed it. And then Fifita has thanked his teammates by getting the try, 22-12. Which this needs to be a kickable kick, and he strikes him well, Latrell, doesn't he?
0: It's not often that both halves, two teammates in any game, come up with 40-20s. We've seen that tonight going both ways here on your radio dial. Cody Walker left to right in the first half, and now Ashton Ward right to left. Latrell Sigwald has it about 16 metres in for the right-hand sideline, punches it, and has the flags in the air. So 22-14, and we're just past the hour mark for the grass is greener with Dukes Far Tractors. 8-point ball game.
1: You know what, that you talked about that dummy for Ewan Aitken. It didn't fool any of his teammates. No one fell for it. It actually dragged the Manly side players across to the right of the goalpost. They end up being one or two players short on the edge where Fifita scored. So good vision from South to be able to go to that edge.
0: And on that clock, importantly for South Sydney, 19 minutes to go for Open a Rural Products prepayment account to win with Elders. As the kickoff goes into the corner, and Junior Zatola back on for stint number two, tucks it under the right wing and brings it back to 12 metres out from his own line. South trailing by 8 points. They give it to Ewan Aitken, and he's upended. Strong defence in the middle with Hamole Olakau'atu helping out Paseka and Wakeham defensively. And Hubner on the next play. Cops a swinging arm over the top from Paseka. Stopped any offload. Brandon Smith is back on for stint number two in the dummy half role after Bronson Garlett gave him a significant chop out. So it's game on here with South Sydney. Ooh. Plenty of stars. And Talis Duncan just got rid of Fogarty. He spat out the back. Duncan scatters a few more and plays it quickly. Ward steps his way to the halfway line and pumps it into the corner. Taken on the full by Hopewadi. Brings it back outside of his own 20 and fires a pass that went behind his fullback in Kohler. And well done to Jason Saab, able to tidy up and get back to the 10-metre line. What was he thinking there, Lehigh Hopewadi?
1: Yeah, not the right pass execution. The pass idea was great, but you got to find the target. He uses his head speed. It's game on. Stats for Australian made right here. This is South Sydney's best scoring position the last 20 minutes of a game, but also it's their worst defensive period. So we expect lots of points in this 20 minutes.
0: Another stat from our texter. Both South tries after 40-20s. Thank you, Tommy. That's a stat for Australian made right here. Simpkin says, who to next? And Paseka put his hand up, slipped through the initial contact of Smith. Oh, and then he gets jackknifed by one of those hip drop looking tackles. They immediately blow the whistle for the penalty against Talis Duncan, is it, I think?
1: No, it's Brandon Smith. Brandon

0: line.
1: Do you think it's sin bin worthy or just a penalty?
0: He's gone below the knees. His first contact is below the knees. He'll be on report.
2: No, it's not too bad.
1: Why aren't you allowed to tackle below the knees? That's a legs tackle, isn't it? Why can't you tackle below the knees?
0: There's a player holding him. You can't come in as a second player.
2: First contact you can, but if someone's holding him up, you can't go underneath the knees.
0: Yeah, second or third contact can't come in and make contact under the knees, first point. You're right, though, Spitty.
1: They weren't simultaneous?
0: Nope.
1: No. So the right call by Adam G to blow that whistle. Had no hesitation. Manly fine touch, 35 out, and now they're 22 out as they go to Fogarty. On to Jake Trbojevic for the trademark set-up play centre field. So they can go left or right. Brooks demanding it on the left. He's got Ben Trbojevic outside of him.
0: He'll have to move back. Jake walked off the mark and go back to play.
1: They've got Paseka really wide here on the left, and they hit Paseka and don't go to Ben Trbojevic, and Paseka is tackled 11 metres out. They go back to the open side now via Brooks onto Wakeham. Fogarty, the three playmakers combined. Onto Olakau'atu targeting Cody Walker in that defensive line, who had his bodyguard there, Talis Duncan and Junior Totoa, to slow down Hamole. Back to the left now. Brooks just turns Paseka underneath.
3: Oh,
1: and playing really wide right now, Taniela Paseka, the wrecker, but the defender's up to the challenge.
0: Saab kick target.
1: Fogarty to kick wide. Saab to rise against Johnston, who batted it back deliberately towards the dead goal line. Happy to give up the line dropout rather than Jason Saab over the top of him. So it remains 22-14, and we're down to 15 to go in front of 15,500.
2: Yes. Nice segue there. 15 to go in front of 15,500. He's good. Hey, this Manly Seagulls side, they're just wearing down this South Sydney team. They're just building pressure, getting repeat sets. Let's see what happens off this dropout.
1: 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And this is when it turns into a penalty. When you jump the gun, it was not even going to go 10 metres. It went about 2 metres, the short dropout. This is a penalty right in front. You lead by 8, so you go for the try, don't you?
0: Yeah, David Fifita is the man that's in front of the line on the line drop and has conceded the penalty. Poor football. They'll take the tap here, Manly, by the looks of it. They're looking for the try. If they don't get a try, look for the kick for Saab.
1: Olakau'atu. And he might take some stopping here. A simple pass from the tap, and he had them backpedaling. Eventually, they stop him 1 metre out. So Simpkin winds up to fire it back to Wakeham. And turned underneath is Paseka, looking for a quick play of the ball because they've got numbers on the left. Simpkin has seen that, goes to Brooks. He throws a dummy to Ben Trbojevic. Back against the grain, Tolu Kola, the fullback, nearly poked his head through. They're up quickly here, South, and that might favour Manly. They nearly stepped their way through the dummy half, Simpkin. Now Jake Trbojevic, great service for Wakeham. On to Fogarty. Depth here for Brooks. Oh, took one for the team as he handed it on to Garrick. And South did really well defensively. They stopped Garrick 13 metres out. On the last, Fogarty to go back the other side. Keeps it in the hands. Pass finds Wakeham. Dribbles one through. Diving on the loose ball is Aiken. And he knocked it out there. Wakeham on the blind side. They say knock on Manly, though.
0: Oh, they're going to say that he's played at the ball in the tackle, have they? So Wakeham's knocked the ball down, knowing he was going to be a part of the tackle, thinking it would be called a knock-on from South. And they've ruled that he's played at it.
1: Loving the call, boys. Hi at Tim from a CCHS boy. And Brett, hi from a Bulldogs fan, says Unleash on the text line.
0: Unleash, welcome to the call.
1: CCHS stands for?
2: Christian Community High School. A very smallish school.

0: Howarth for Melbourne. So both first choice centres are out. Taking a long time to pack this scrum. Adam G eventually gets it sorted and Ward just rolls it in for Souths. Coming out of their own end, they hand it off to Latrell Sigwalt. And they still trail by 8 points and there's plenty of time, 13 to go. But a nice defensive work by Manly takes him back to the 10-metre line and they only gain 5 metres on the next play. So Manly are muscling up again here. And Thursday night footy for 4-20 Pies, Australia's original fan food. 15 metres out, 3 tackles done now as Aitken plays it. Smith from dummy half trying to spot some tired defenders. Gets finished off. Strong tackle made by Olakau'atu. How's it going in that department tackles-wise, Olakau'atu? We talked about his run metres, but he's made some tackles again. One of the best on the field as Ward just keeps it central this time. He was inside his own 40, lands on the chest of Hopewadi, and he again fires a left-to-right pass that was shallow this time, forced his fullback Kohler to get down on one knee. But he's determined to hand it off to Kohler in that situation, Timmy.
1: Yeah, Kohler's, but he's been good at fullback. His speed is just such a handy weapon to have for that Manly Seagulls side.
2: 18 tackles, there's some stats there for Australian made. Stats for Australian made. Olakau'atu.
1: How many running meters?
2: 18 tackles in run meters.
1: He's been enormous. He's been big.
2: 201. Wow. 210 now.
0: Yeah, unbelievable. So they're inside South Territory with that 8-point edge, 12 minutes to go for the grass is greener with Dutz Far Tractors. Jake goes to Luke Brooks and now Ben Trbojevic again trying to strain and find a way through the South defenders, taken down 30 metres out. They play it on the last for Fogarty to go high and the chase is on from the left side. Up they go, Hopewadi almost disruptor style. We turn back the clock, we've got a disruptor penalty.
1: It hasn't been taken
0: out of the rule book, the disruptor.
1: I hate this penalty. I don't like it at all.
2: They're going to challenge this. I think he's trying to compete for the ball. He actually just has not. He misses the ball. He's not deliberately disrupting the catch. He's trying to make the catch.
1: Let's hear it.
0: Gee whiz, there's some Manly bias in his commentary box tonight, I must say. On the Harvey Norman replays, let's see what we see.
2: Let's see what happens here. I called it
0: disruptor in real time.
2: I feel like he's over. He's missed the catch.
0: So what
3: he's
0: happens thereafter?
3: To Lehi Hopewadi, he does not genuinely compete for the contest and jumps past the line of the ball and impacts the ability of Campbell get Graham to compete.
1: So what? So are you being penalised for not being good at catching? Like
2: that's what
1: he wasn't trying to disrupt.
2: I think he got the catch wrong there.
1: Yeah, he got it wrong. He was nowhere near it, but it wasn't like he was trying to disrupt.
2: But you know what?
0: Because he may have taken his eyes off the ball at a key moment.
2: Yeah, that's right. So he's disrupted the catch, Speedy.
0: What, his own catch?
1: Yeah.
0: Keep your eyes on the ball, mate. And there won't be a disruptive penalty.
2: And there won't be a penalty.
1: Yeah.
0: So Souths are still in the game. And there is going to be a lot made of the post-match comments, I fancy. After what happened to Ed Corsi's try being chalked off and the way the game turned there, but there's still time for South to win it as they go to the right-hand side. Quick hands, great defensive read, Lehi Hopewadi, but the penalty is blown for a high tackle. Hopewadi just cuffed his man to slow things down, and the ref blows the whistle for that. So 22-14, 10 and a half minutes to go.
2: Your big play it was from Hopewadi. He's come up with a couple of really big tackles on that left edge for Manly, saving some line breaks for South Sydney. What has South Sydney got, Timmy? Where are they going?
1: I don't know. You're the halfback.
0: There's the setup man, Totola. And now Cam Murray tucks it under the right arm and finds his front 25 metres out centre field. Brandon Smith with the service from dummy half goes to Ward. Walker helps it on. Fifita dropped it out the back, so Walker can tidy up. And Cody tries to skip to the outside. He gets down. Tackler fell off, and he'll play it on the 40-metre line. So they lost ground, but they still have the ball in possession. Cody Walker on the right, Fifita on the right. They look a little lopsided at times, South Sydney. So used to seeing those two on the left. And Cody Walker is a little ginger getting back into position here as they go to Cam Murray again and they shift it to the left. Jai Gray chimes in. Johnston on the outside has to step off the left with Saab sliding across and he eventually succumbs in the tackle 22 metres out as AJ. No tries tonight yet for the champ. Back to the right-hand side. And they shift it all the way to Walker. Finds some space to poke a kick in behind. Turns Hopewadi around, who dives on the footy 2 metres out from his own goal line.
1: Just needed a little bit more on it, didn't they? It was the right idea. I just didn't get enough on it.
0: Oh, that is senseless from South Sydney. They kept the

0: diving on Lehi Hopewadi, who had surrendered, but just let him get up because he got a chance to turn things defensively. Instead, they give away a penalty.
1: That's been their best kick in the last 10 minutes. Best position to turn the ball over. And then the ill discipline has just gave what Jamal Fogarty's going to kick it 25 metres down the field, get relief pressure, tap on the 30 now.
0: Man, this game is doing my head in, says the Western Sydney Eagle.
2: Hold on, you're talking.
0: It has been a little difficult to follow at times. As Wakeham helps out at dummy half, hands it off to Hetherington, back on for stint number two, the Broncos premiership winner from last year. Great awareness there by Aiken. He heard what the referee was saying, bailed out as third man on the tackle. And as a result, Paseka picks up 10 metres on the next play. Manly still by 8 points inside the final 10 minutes for Dutes Far Tractors. Handed off to Tolu Kola. His speed off the mark is quite phenomenal. Accelerates in the defensive line and plays at 33 metres out. Now Jake Trbojevic thought about some ball playing but takes the line on again. And he's tackled 25 metres out in front of the uprights. Pretty safe set with ball in hand. Now on the last, they keep it in the hands. Olakau'atu, oh, beautiful tip on to Saab, who's around his...

0: onto Jason Saab, and that might seal the deal for Manly. 26-14 with a kick to come and 8 to go.
1: The right edge of the Manly Seagulls teaming up again. We've seen a few of these quick hands, but this one leads to a try. It's great work. And Kola, who's had a great injection whenever he's got into this back line. Olukawadu, who's been by far the best in the field tonight, he has a hand in it as well. And Saab. Saab does it all himself. He beats three defenders and gets in the corner. Great work by Saab.
2: Yeah, great play. Great moment. Try the year nominee thanks to Beaumont's tile sales at Beaumont. That might be the match winner that just puts Manly too far ahead. Tip on from Kola. Olukawatu set play down the right short side. And Saab had plenty of work to do. He still had to beat his winger and then get past other players and put the ball down in the corner. Jason Saab.
0: That was a great in and away on a tired Latrell Sigwell. Got him on the wrong leg and was able to power his way past. There was a lead run there by Garrick, but I think the bunker's going to be okay with that. Try should be confirmed. And it has been. So Garrick lining up the conversion from just inside the right-hand sideline.
2: Does he put a little slice on it like last time? They're up by 12. If they can lead by 14, it'll be a good moment in the match. Does he start it at left post with that little slice? Little left to right for the right footer.
0: To make it a 14-point margin could be all important. Drives it and looks good again. Inside the left-hand upright this time. Barely left its line. So that makes it 28-14. And there's just 6.5 minutes to go. Jump the fence to a Dukes Far Tractor where the grass is always greener with German engineered precision. Tim Manor heading down for some post-game interviews for Temper. It's still Brett Camorley with some expert comments for Power Bay Premium Energy Solutions for sustainable Australian homes.
2: I wonder if he'll get his mate, the back fence Brown, who had a huge impact off the bench with physicality, energy and run meters.
0: So South's ready to go short. What can Ward do here? He's got it the right distance, batted back by Ben Trbojevic and knocked on by Luke Brooks, who was there to pick it up. So South get a little win out of that, and we'll start with the ball inside the attacking 30.
2: Yeah, South Sydney will get a scrum.
0: 6 minutes to go.
2: They've got to score nearly straight away. And I think Cody Walker...
0: They've got to pack their side of the scrum to stop the clock for a start.
2: Very true. That's attention to detail, though, isn't it? That's like staying on side on a short on the line and drop. Things just haven't worked for them.
0: So they finally have their scrum packed and they're ready to go. Set with a big line out to the left-hand side. Cody Walker links up with Siegwalt. Doesn't throw the pass to Johnston, who was trying to skip on the outside and return the favour to Jason Saab. And the time ticking away from South, trailing by 14 points with 5.5 to go. Ward calling the shots. He wants to go to the right-hand side now. He's in front of the uprights. He wants flat service. And now the runners are in motion. Walker cuts out a couple. Campbell, Graham, Corsi on the outside. Graham going into touch or the corner. Take your pick as he got the ball down. Referee wants the bunker to sort it out again. And South aren't exactly celebrating.
2: Well...
0: Going up as no try.
2: Going up as no try. I think it was a good tackle from Hopewadi and Felity. The two Manly players have pushed him towards the sideline.
3: Grand loses possession in the field of play. We have decision.
2: Good scramble defensively there from Manly. Left edge defensive was able to hold up. Not allowing a quick try for South Sydney. Still leading by 14. We have 5 minutes just over.

0: Manly player, the centre, Josh Felody, getting his ankle or knee assessed as well now.
1: Yeah, he got the early call-up because Faulalo was forced off with the knee injury. Felody's right to go. He's passed that little knee check. And that's why Kohler went to fullback in this second half. Such a shame for the informed Clayton Faulalo. Tom Trbojevic still a few weeks away from returning to this lineup. But Manly about to head into the bye with Kieran Foran, the new full-time coach, boasting an 8-2 record if they close this one out. And there's less than five to go. They lead by 14.
0: Still looking to shift here, man. Oh, I thought they were going to go to the right. Ola Kawati. Yeah, he's probably not a bad person to go to. He'll carry it for... that's 10 metres of when he was standing still.
1: And they really have targeted Siegwald in that defensive line. They keep it on that side for Garrick down the short side. And he lost it in contact. So South get the ball back. 35 metres out from their own line, trailing by 14 points for Dukes Far Tractors. The grass is greener, and there's 4 minutes to go.
0: It gives you some stats for Ola Kawatu. Stats for Australian made right here. One try assist, 21 runs, 232 run metres, 112 post-collision metres, 5 tackle breaks, 1 line break assist, 1 offload, and 22 tackles. He'll be back in Origin, won't he?
1: I think so. I think you'll get the call. As they go to Gray off the scrum, and he can't find a way through either. Jai Gray, numbers down today. As we go back to those stats in a moment, Corsi from dummy half going nowhere either. Jai Gray, who was left out of the team last week, back in the fullback role tonight. Penalty here for Souths, another penalty for them. No shortage of those. Tackle without the footy, one of the Rabbitohs. 158 run metres for Gray.
0: 16 runs, 158 run metres. They've just been dominated, a little bit of possession as well. So
1: that includes a 50-metre burst when he made something happen in the first half. Manly, but apart from that,
0: Manly have had 56% of the ball as well and a lot more field position and running metres of 1,600 to 1,200.
1: Para Steve Dubbo, another outstanding call, fellas. Absolute commentary gold. Thank you, Steve. As South look for what would surely just be a consolation try here with 3 minutes to go. 14 points remains the margin. They go to the left-hand side. Walker, through the hands of Saab, and Johnston able to catch it clean. He's a bit of a freak. Worried about running behind a teammate. Gives himself up here. And he'll play it just inside the attacking 20. Can they get AJ a try to maintain that streak of scoring in consecutive appearances? He's stuck on 10 at the moment. Oh, hospital pass on the outside. Campbell Graham tried to step around Hopewadi and catch the ball in the same sequence. Easier said than done. He knocks it on.
0: Yeah, their attack's been a little bit off, trying to shift to the edges. The one thing that Manly have got also in their favour on the edge is speed. Very hard to run around them when they get the defence right. Johnson's tried to take a few opportunities on Saab, and his speed has got him in good positions.
1: So Fosball getting the job done again at Fospines Park on a Thursday night. 2 minutes to go. Can they put the cherry on top as they hand it off to Ola Kawatu for a tough run right up the middle and another 5 post-contact metres? Slow to get up. Laurie Daly has his heart in his mouth, but I think he's okay. Just reaches for the shorts, puts him in the right position. May as well take him off from Ola Kawatu. Don't risk any injury in junk time here as they go to Ben Trbojevic. He flicks it to his brother Jake, and Homole runs a decoy. Behind him was
0: Kohler's the man sweeping.
1: Kohler, the fullback, yeah.
0: He's electric off the mark, isn't he? That's why they've signed him on a long term deal here. Speed, State of Origin player now. Ola Kawatu obviously back in the Origin arena again. Slow to get up again.
1: Those huge legs take some lifting at this stage of the night. Just stretches out to avoid some cramp setting in to Samole as they go to Jake Trbojevic. And he'll play it on the last, back to Fogarty to drive one low towards the sideline. It bounces over the top of Alex Johnston into touch about 18 metres out. And we're ticking down inside the final minute now at Fospines.
0: Yeah, no luck there for Johnston. He was trying to get the ball to come straight to him from the grubber, and it bounces over his head. I think they're just going to take Ola Kawatu off, so not worried about an interchange yet. Brown's coming off.
1: I'll go back on, says Nathan Brown.
0: Yeah, no dramas. Give me the last 40 seconds.
1: Can we get the ball back, please? Wally Ola Kawatu gets a standing ovation here from the grandstand and those on the hill as well. What a performance from the New South Wales Origin back rower. The grass is

0: screen of Matutes Far Tractors. That score 28-14 as South go to the left. And Duncan.
1: Sideline trouble.
0: Oh, throws an intercept. Fogarty was sweating on that. So where's Nathan Brown with 15 seconds to go? He's almost offside. He gets back onside now as Saab fires a pass from dummy half behind Garrick, who chips over the top and chases. So does Johnston. Should get there first. Pumps it into the stands as AJ. And the siren is about to sound. And they stand at Foz Pines Park in Brookvale for the Manly Warringah Sea Eagles. They'll be doing the Eagle Rock under Foz. They are 8-2 and they are 8-5 on the season, going into the bye entrenched in the top eight. They win this game by
1: 28-14. 28-14. 14-point victory for the Manly football side. There goes back. Let's go back to the 2 points that South Sydney took when they were up at 6-0 with a player in the bin, and from that moment onwards they didn't get a lot of field position. The weight of possession for Manly, 55% of the ball, run meters was in favour of Manly, line breaks were in favour of Manly. The Fozball era has continued now as the head coach, not the interim head coach, Foz Pines Park, and as you said, Speedy, they go to the bye next week in a very, very good position, high up on that ladder.
0: We'll be going to Tim Manor very soon to get some post-match interviews for Temper. A great night's sleep with Temper. The difference is Temper. And Timmy down there just trying to match Brett Camorley for talent that you get on SEN League immediately after full time. We can go to Timmy now.
2: Noddy, you wouldn't believe it. I got my man, Nathan Brown. Brownie, huge impact tonight, mate. You got a lot of talk up there tonight. You're jumping off the bench. What's your mentality?
0: Just get you to turn that reception towards us, Timmy.
3: Bring my energy and just play my game.
2: Over 125 metres. But it's not so much your stats we'll talk about tonight. It's the impact you had, a lot of energy with what you were doing. What was it like out there? There was a bit of an ambush there.

0: We laid a pretty good platform. You know, that first probably 15 minutes was a bit of set for set. I think the first ball in play was about first 4.5 minutes. So, yeah, we're going back to back. You know, back to back game. We're going, yeah, set for set. And, yeah, you know, we knew that, you know, we're on that grind. The game will open up.
1: Looking forward. You got the bye next week. What's the plan to rest up?
0: Yeah, rest up. We've got 5 days off now. So, yeah, those, you know what it's like, Timmy. Those wins leading into the bye, mate. It's, yeah, 4 points. So, hopefully get some coffees and some yeah, a few beers.
1: Right, Thursday and Friday night games when I was playing was always a bit of a nervous game due to the fact that there's Eagle Cam. The Devon Slice is usually on show a bit more than in these kind of games. How do you go managing the stress of your Devon Slice getting off action?
0: Yeah, to be honest, that I think the first 10 minutes in the second half we looked up for that replay. Well done, bro. Well done. I looked up at a replay and I see just my big bald head, so it's not a good sign to me.
1: You're on a few more haircuts, mate. Congratulations on a great game, brother.
2: Yeah, great to hear from Nathan Brown. Temper, the difference is temper. You got some tips for Timmy on his next interview to hold that receptor up so we get the interview nice and clean?
3: You got to face where we are. There's a receiver here in our commentary box. You've got to be facing the commentary box that we're in.
2: He likes
3: in.
2: To use his hands as well during the interview when he's talking to players, and it can go a bit haywire, can't it?
3: So. Oh, it's all right. He's done well there. He's got his mate Brownie, who made a big impact, who did really, really good job. He will have a good night's sleep thanks to temper. What do you say? Coffee and a few beers on the bye weekend. But
2: 5 days off.
3: 5 days off. Is he not playing Saturday for New South? No, he's played too many minutes tonight. No New South Wales Cup Saturday. But great victory for Manly leading into a bye. As you said, the Kieran Foran time now 8-2. South Sydney now basically 3 losses in a row with a bye mixed in the middle of one of those. So got off to a great start, and now they need to figure out how to win those next games of football. The competition is so close. Origin time as well. There's players that go into Origin, come out of Origin. I thought Manly were back in control today. Response from last week's loss.
2: Thank you, Noddy. I'm just looking at Clayton Falalo. He's got some ice on his hamstring. That could be a win. Right in front of Tim Madden, who's got Jason Saab.
1: Yeah, we've got Jason Saab. And what a try to finish the game for the boys. Saabi, a bit of an ambush at the start from South Sydney, but you guys wrestled momentum back and ended up pretty comfortable win. How'd you feel out there?
4: Yeah, definitely.

0: You had a lot to do still. What was going through your head?
1: To be honest, I just couldn't believe Tolu got the ball to me. I was a bit shocked. I caught it, and I just saw the starting defence, and I went in and went back out. I don't know, just done it, yeah, and didn't think, and it was good enough to get to the corner, so.
0: We talked to Bernie about the buy, mate. What's your buy look like? What's the next 5 days look like?
1: Tomorrow I've got to help one of my mates move houses, so that's great. help him, and then just over the weekend, just try and get

0: a Kawatu and a couple of New South Wales Origin players about to talk it over here.
1: Yeah, boys, I've got the man, and what a game he had. Almost 250 metres, 22 tackles, mate. How'd you feel out there?
2: Yeah, felt, you know, really, just, you know, backing up after Origin last week. Yeah, man, I'm just very proud of us tonight and just proud to get the win.
1: Hey, coming back from Origin, there's always a bit of confidence. How did you feel coming back?
2: Was a bit quicker than club level, and just made me realise how, I guess, another level Origin is, you know, and coming back to club level and playing with the boys, it feels, you know, really good. Yeah.
1: How long did it take to get over that buzz, that high from the Origin game?
2: Took me a while, actually. Still can't get over it. You know, it's grateful for the opportunity, and you know, hopefully I get, you know, a call up again next week. But we'll just have to wait and see.
1: You're going to be there, mate. You were enormous tonight. Best guy on. You also represent the club great and for great. Well done.
0: Timmy Manor chatting to Hamole Olakau'atu there, who's got through the game injury-free with another enormous output. Noddy, how'd he go on the numbers?
3: Yeah, he's had a great game, hasn't he? He's obviously, his form leading into Origin was superb for Manly, and then he's made Origin. Most run metres in the match, 266 run metres. He's had, obviously, playing 80 minutes of time, 24 runs, 266 metres, 131 post-collision metres, 5 tackle breaks. He's such a big, strong athlete as well. So he goes from standing still, bumps you off. He's had 1 line break assist, 1 offload, 23 tackles. So Hamole Olakau'atu is in super form for Manly, and it's part of the reason why he's an Origin player now. It's part of the reason why I think that the Manly side are one of the contenders in the premiership, with just having such a strike player on that right edge that can just do something on his own.
0: So if you're just tuning in to SEN League tonight, it's another win for Manly, who solidify their spot in the top 8. What does that do on the ladder, Noddy? Is there any adjustment made with the 2 points they gained there, Manly, to go to 18 points on the NRL ladder, and they leave Souths on 16, and they affect their for and against a little as well?
3: Well, they jump ahead of Newcastle and Sydney Roosters at the moment, who haven't played this round match either. So now they're currently third on the ladder.
0: Unbelievable.
3: On 18 points.
0: When you consider where they were when Anthony Seibold was shown the door, having lost 3 consecutive home games and had a bye, yeah. Foran takes over, and now they're third?
3: Third on the ladder leading into the rest of this round. Obviously, the two sides are the only that can be probably put ahead of them at the moment will be the Roosters and Newcastle Knights. On for and against, currently they are 117 points, so that's pretty high as well. So they could finish as high as third at the end of this round, depending on some results. But you're right, Speedy, from where they've come from, Kieran Foran, 8 wins, 2 losses, in form. We've even renamed the venue. They've renamed the style of football they're playing. They've got a coach now for 3.5 years locked in, not just an interim coach who doesn't know what's happening in the future. Fozball is happening.
0: And Andy D is conflicted on the text line. I hate Manly, he says. Wish I could dislike the coach, says Andy D in Brisbane. Foz might make people love Manly.
3: I think he's a very likeable person. He doesn't have a lot of bad comments to make about many people or any people. He makes his players better. He makes them enjoy football. They're playing a tough, gritty, exciting, eyes-up football type of football as well, which is what the Manly side have done for a long, long time. So he knows the DNA here. He knows how to get it to work, and there's a huge connection in the club.
0: After the bye, it's the Bulldogs at Accor and then Melbourne here. That brings back memories of past games, of course, when the Storm come to Brookvale. But with Tom Trbojevic still out, Clayton Falalo with the ice on the hamstring, Kohler went to fullback tonight. You'd expect him, he'll be ruled out of that Bulldogs game when he's away with Origin or not?
3: No, the bye week will be the week that they miss.
0: Yeah, so he comes back and available.
3: Potentially a chance of playing after Melbourne, State of Origin too.
0: They need him as well, don't they, when you're down Trbojevic and down Falalo?
3: Yeah, well, maybe, but it might be depending if they want to risk him, depending on injury exertions as well, and exertion and speed. So it'll depend on the load he goes through in the game, and obviously.
0: So what's the depth chart? Hopewadi is another fullback option.
3: Yeah, Hopewadi can be a player that can play that
0: and
3: position.
0: And then we go to your team to find some outside backs. New South Wales Cup team I'm talking about.
3: New South Wales Cup, yeah. Well, again, it'll be a matter of opportunity.
0: Blake Wilson
3: potentially might come into the first grade squad with that if they're looking for

0: for someone. You just don't know what position they go. It's obviously winning games of football is amazing. Having a few injuries is not the nicest thing. Tom Dravojevic is probably back in a few weeks.
1: He's listed round 16, so that is their next game. Are you seeing him out there potentially getting back in a fortnight?
0: Oh, I would think potentially he'll be back in a fortnight.
1: Turbo is back for the Bulldogs, says Andrew, right on cue on the text line.
0: There we go, Andrew. Who knows? I think he's back to training. So obviously it'll be depending on where they want to play him and when they
1: running.
0: Want to play him.
1: Is he running?
0: Yeah. So he's been doing lots of good work at the moment. Can I give a rap to Brandon Wakeham? Brandon Wakeham started this season in New South Wales Cup. His football IQ is first class. He's had multiple disruptions in his career. Hasn't been able to kick on that full potential. You've seen him, he's that ball playing 13, versatile number 9, started over the last few weeks. He's just been a player that is, if you can give someone a most improved player at the moment, Brendan Wakeham is that most improved player, and working super with the club and giving everything he can to the side. And he's a big part of their victories as well.
1: And that's the Seibold legacy in his final game in charge. As it turned out, he elevated Brandon Wakeham into the lineup for the first time, and he's certainly been a key for Kieran Foran in his 8-2 run as interim / full-time coach now after getting that 3.5-year deal during the break. Andrew says that Turbo will be back after the bye. Foz has just said that on Channel 9's coverage. So that's great news, especially with Falalo going down. That ice pack was on the hamstring when you were down there, Timmy.
2: Yeah, obviously a huge in for Manly Seagulls having Turbo come back. We spoke about where does he fit in, and it looks like there's an obvious spot there now. But yeah, he's always a big in when they're just playing average, but when they're on this run they're going in, he's only going to take them to a new level. So exciting for Manly fans to have him come back.
1: What do you think of Timmy's performance there from Tampa?
0: He's very good, wasn't he?
2: Yeah. Thank you, boys. Did you hear me? I feel like I was cutting out a lot during that.
0: Where did you have the receiver?
2: I was holding it.
0: Oh,
2: I was holding it. They took it out of your pocket.
0: You got to face this way. You got to face up here.
2: Okay.
1: And don't cover it with your big mitts. Hold it with two fingers.
0: He thought it was the Big Mac he was going to get. He had it squashed in his hands. He was like, don't go away from this hand.
1: But you got Hamole Alakawatu, and he was in demand down there.
2: Yeah, so I feel like Guilford Jr.
1: When did you first know him?
2: Well, he played at my junior club.
1: Did you see him play when he was a teenager then? Or?
2: No, I didn't. Well, he came through, there was a year there where they were bussing Para Juniors out from Para out to Manly, and he was part of that group, and Finu as well, the hooker. What's his name? Finu Manese?
0: Yes.
1: Manase.
2: Those two are both from Guildford. But yeah, really good boys.
0: There were some reports Olakawatu wasn't really into football for a period of time there. He was a really good basketball player, bits and pieces, and hanging out with his mates who were playing rugby league, and they're like, why don't you bring your big mate over? Like, he wants to play rugby league. And since that moment, obviously, he's become now a State of Origin player. Just a powerful right edge attacking player. It goes from standing still and then can make a 10 to 15 metre carry with just pure physicality, not from the long run-up, but from just his strength and size of the man.
2: His runs today were outstanding. Like, even his post-contact, he gets into contact, but he still punches out another 10 or 15 metres. It was huge.
1: Yeah, Jareem Buller is another one that's come from basketball to focus on rugby league, and the skill set that you have from that sport can translate beautifully to rugby league.
0: You think about Olakawatu, when they do the crossfield kicks, he gets up high and he looks comfortable and he's got the ball in his hand and he just makes it a little around the back pass, little flick pass.
2: I think we all agree Olakawatu was the best player out there tonight.
0: Yeah, I think so.
1: Who were the other contenders?
0: I thought
1: Brooks, Fogarty, Wakeham.
2: Well, Benny.
1: Ben Trbojevic. Follow Kohler with the versatility that he showed.
0: Falago was good until he probably went off. Clayton had a decent moment. He went off about 50 minutes in the match.
1: Maybe.

0: and Falalo went down. But let's address the elephant in the room from a South Sydney perspective. Tommy says, how big was that disallowed try in the corner? South would have hit the front. Instead, it's a 12-point turnaround when Manly go down the other end and score on the very next set. And I'm with Tommy. I think the try should have stood for those who missed it. Ed Corsi with a spectacular put down in the corner. Wingers know what they're doing as well. They know how to get the ball down in the corner. They practice it a lot. The referee awarded the try. The touchy was happy with it. They send it upstairs. They find a replay of the belly of the ball landing on the grass, logic would suggest. But because it's between frames, the next frame shows the tip of the ball, the right side of the ball, is onto the white stuff when the belly of the ball has obviously hit the green grass before that, and they take the try away. Yeah, well, it defied logic.
1: The white stuff you're talking about is the in-goal sideline that proves it's gone dead in goal or sideline in goal.
0: But the green grass, it hits first, well, that's what, which is in the field of play.
1: And I'm blown away they don't have the camera, that camera continuously be able to roll to show that. Frame one stops, frame two...
0: There's 24 frames in a second. So there's, you know, a second divided into 25 times. Okay. A lot happens in that.
1: A lot happens,
0: when a ball is being put down.
1: But you're right. You're confident to say that has to be a try. You would think it's a try.
0: The ball was exactly parallel to the ground.
1: It was a big
0: moment.
1: So the
0: fat thing, the fat part of the ball in the middle...
1: The belly of the ball.
0: The belly of the ball is the first thing that touches the ground in that situation.
1: Well, it's the widest part of the football, isn't it?
0: Which is clearly on the green grass.
2: Well, I just love how
0: I'm staggered they took that away.
1: Well, and in the context of this match, that went from a South Sydney try...
0: Lead
1: to a Manly try...
0: In the other corner...
1: kicking away with a bigger lead. So I think you'll hear... It'll be interesting when we get to the interviews after the match. Does Wayne Bennett have something to say about that? Because that was a huge moment. And you're right, Speedy. If the belly of the ball is the thickest part of the football. So if they put it down, the belly of the ball has to touch the green grass before the end of the... or the,
0: which is downward pressure.
1: Towards the end of the ball, which then is on the sideline. So it's a huge call.
0: So have I talked you around?
1: No, I'm happy for it to go the way it did. I need clear evidence to say that it definitely got touched. You're saying it looks like, and physics says it has to.

0: what he's saying, but I just love how upset you are about it.
1: Well, it turns the game, and there's no logic.
0: It did change the game because the Seagulls go to this end of the field, they score here, and they blow the game away.
1: Now, DK says, I'm with you, Speedy. Could see it from over here.
2: I can't believe they got a 10 to go in the tackle count and then nearly scored. That's unfair.
1: We're going to have to look at social media during the ad break and see what's happening with that disallowed try.
2: We'll try and find the confirmation of try or no try.
1: You guys talk about what you've seen tonight, and I'll have a quick look on socials and see which way they're leaning on the Ed Corsi disallowed try tonight.
2: Timmy Manley now third on the ladder.
1: Wow.
2: At the moment, 18 points, third on the ladder. We've obviously the Roosters and the Knights still to play this weekend.
0: Who would have thought you can sack your coach after three rounds and be coming through past the halfway mark?
2: Exactly halfway mark, as you said, just over the 50% of the competition, and now currently third on the ladder. And
0: they must have good supports up at that club.
2: 8-2 is currently Kieran Foran's ratio. They'll go to Orange.

0: I've got
1: contenders
0: them
1: at the moment.
0: I've got them in my top four. I think they finish in the top four, and you finish in the top four, you put yourself in a chance to win a grand final.
1: Do they play a home game here if it's a top four?
0: Eventually. They won't the first week, but if they lose, they will. If they win, they get it week three. So either week two home game if they lose, or week three home game if they win. Although if they win, I doubt they're going
1: to
0: play.
1: Home game, home city.
0: Yeah, so they won't play at Brookvale. They won't play at Brookvale unless they lose the first week.
2: Showing Noddy a replay of the put down. Clearly, the ball must hit green grass first, and then it wobbles onto the line.
1: It goes that way, doesn't it? You would think it's in the in goal, then it gets touched to the sideline.
2: Yeah, should have been a try.
1: So how do all the cameras and all the angles and all those things that the bunker's looking at get that wrong?
2: Well, it's a mystery for Wyatt Raymond, who's never worked in TV before. The man in the bunker is a referee by trade and doesn't work in TV and doesn't understand that between frames things happen. And if you're up there, you say, he should be saying, logic suggests the ball is grounded in the goal, we'll stick with the on-field decision. But for some reason, they've overruled that and said, I can't see definitive evidence to overrule the on-field call and say the ball's gone into touch in goal.
1: Do we still get the Graham Annesley Monday update?
2: I'll be texting Graham Annesley later and say, look,
1: you're not letting this go tonight.
0: We actually do that.
2: Yeah, well, it needs to be clarified because going forward, that could decide a grand final.
0: Yeah, that's a good point.
2: And that should be a try every day of the week. If you had the super slow-mo cameras that you see in Magic Round when all the bells and whistles come out, and that would have been a continuous shot where you have 1,000 frames a second rather than 25 frames or 24 frames a second tonight, and it's been a difference maker.
1: And do we not use that technology on every game because of the costings of it?
2: Cost, yeah.
1: Basically, depending on the calibre of the game and what they want to spend on the game.
2: Well, it can come down to that, yeah.
1: Yeah. But you're right, though. It was called a try and it went up as a try. And the more you show me that evidence, it has to be a try.
2: Oh, he's come around. It's only taken me, 35 minutes, but I've got Noddy on side.
1: I was that video then, just very quickly, when I was trying to think where the ball was to put down on the...
2: Yeah, I went to the NRL on Nine Instagram account and watched the replay, and most of the comments are saying that's a try every day of the week.
0: I'm looking forward to the press conference.
2: Yeah, we'll have that during the post-game show. That's

0: Sure.
1: The TV provides all the angles back in the bunker and they can spin them as they like, but they still get the same angles TV does.
0: Right. But they went up a try, didn't they?
2: It went up a try.
1: Absolutely. That's why it's a big call, and that's why Tommy asked about it on the text line.
2: I think it's important that we get those right, because...
1: Well, how do you take points away? And it just can't take points away unless you're 100% sure.
2: The competition is so close. Players, coaches, fans, all these things come down to the fact... You're right, Speedy. If that's a semi-final and that's a grand final qualifier, that's for you to win the grand final.
1: Yeah.
2: We need to get these things right with all the technology we've got.
1: Who knows how this game was going to unfold if South's the bunker just said, yes, we confirm the try that the referee awarded. They would have led 12-10 with a kick to come. And we may have seen South leave with a victory here at Four Pines Park. Instead, Manly improved to 36 wins and 24 defeats head-to-head at this venue against South Sydney, and 80 wins to 73 overall. Remarkably, never a draw between these two clubs since they both started playing a long time ago.
0: Yeah, you don't see draws much anymore, do you? But they have been
1: back
0: around
1: in the
0: for
1: old
0: a long
1: days,
0: time. Yeah, they've been around for a long time.
1: And there was no golden point. Andrew says, Speedy, Manly was the better team by a mile. Looked tired last game. The stats says, Andrew, I think that's Siri weighing in again and getting a few numbers and words wrong. So, debate. And we're looking forward to the press conferences all coming your way, and we'll have the highlights of our SEN League call coming up very soon as well. It's all coming your way from Foz Pines Park, where Manly have recorded their 8th win of the year, taking down South Sydney 28-14.
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6: Welcome back to Thursday Night Footy, all thanks to 4 and 20 Pies, Australia's original fan food. It's Speedy alongside Tim Manor and Brett Camorley here for Caltex Lubricants. Don't forget about the open line. It's a free call, 1300 01 1170, and share your view via the text line, 0457 736 736. We're waiting for the press conference from Wayne Bennett. We'll get to that as soon as we can. I wonder whether Wayne Bennett is going to be in a talkative mood after what went down tonight. We talked extensively about the Ed Corsi disallowed try. Straight after that, Manly went down the other end, scored a try in the opposite corner, but then replays showed that Ben Trbojevic lost control when the ball got stuck to his hand in the play of the ball. A clear bobble there that was picked up by the cameras, and again, Wyatt Raymond in the bunker cleared that, said it was a try. So we're talking about 6, 12, 18-point kind of turnarounds.
7: Yeah, it was a bit, it was a, it was a

0: Play the ball. Who provided the unmissable highlight thanks to Drinkwise? You won't miss a moment if you drink wise.
1: I thought the first try, one of the tries to Jason Saab, was outstanding. I thought it was a really good moment of the match and obviously provided an unmissable highlight thanks to Drinkwise.
0: Full-time score, by the way, 28 to 14. So they were big moments, those match-changing moments we spoke of earlier. What were some of the key numbers in the game? For Keno Go, play with $2 today.
2: For me, it was the man of the match in my mind, Olakau'atu. 22 runs for 266 metres, 131 post-contact metres, 5 tackle breaks, 1 line break assist, 1 offload, 23 tackles. It's a huge performance on the eve of his next Origin game.
0: Keno goes, $40 million jackpot. Download the app. What happens when you go into Origin camp? The first time around, there's a big build-up. The bonding happens. This time around, what, you get one day less, but do you still bond when you get back in there? Or?
2: Well, I think it's changed a lot from when I played, but with me, it was every game was bonding. Yeah, so every time you got in that first night, was always a big night.
0: And heading down to the MCG, where you're looking to spread the game as well, there'd be a bit of off-field stuff promotion-wise, wouldn't there?
2: You'd imagine, yeah. And plenty of excitement. They get a good crowd down there in Melbourne, and it's getting bigger and bigger. So, yeah, looking forward to what's hopefully going to be a series clinching win.
0: What was the big moment of the match for Bendix, the best known breaks?
1: It's the period you're talking about, Speedy. The no try, the try that was a no try, the other end of the field, the try that Manly did score. What do they rule with the Ben Trbojevic? A little, you know,
0: play on
1: the fact that the ball definitely looks like it's come off the ground, stuck to his hand, and then goes back on the ground. So unsure about that. They're the moments about that little period of the game. That's where the Bendix breaks, big moment of the match.
0: Got a couple of Manly fans posing with Fozball signs and we love KFC with Kieran Foran replacing the Colonel on that photo as well. We love Maccas, of course. What was the I'm loving it moment for Maccas? Never miss a moment of footy with Mick Delivery.
2: Obviously, my mate Brownie coming out of the line for some big runs. But I actually like the Jason Saab try at the end. It took a bit of skill there to get the ball down the end and some quick hands in the lead up, but that's going to be my Maccas I'm loving at the moment.
0: Never miss a moment of footy with McDelivery. And the game sealing moment for Loctite, adhesives beyond the bond.
1: Well, I'm going to give it to the exact same moment Timmy just spoke about. The Jason Saab try obviously had a little bit of work to do. Great little tip on from Kohler as well, it was. And even when listening to Saabi, when he was talking to Timmy, he's like, I didn't even see him pass me the ball. Didn't even know I had it, but obviously they'd had a little bit of work to do. Goes in the field a little bit, goes back away from his winger, beats him one-on-one, scores in the corner. So that's the game-sealing moment thanks to Loctite.
2: It makes it almost even more impressive that he was kind of in shock that he got the ball. So you've got to kind of comprehend, okay, I've got the ball now what? So, yeah, really impressive there by Saabi.
0: Loctite, fast, strong and reliable adhesives that go beyond the bond. If Latrell Mitchell was playing at left centre, that try never happens. Latrell comes across, smashes Jason Saab. Miss Latrell in so many respects, don't they? And they're racking up some losses, unfortunately, without Trell.
1: Yeah, that's right. We're not sure when he's going to play again because of what Wayne Bennett said pre-game. It's a what, sciatic nerve? Not sure when he'll play, but you're right, a huge loss with Latrell Mitchell not playing now and obviously not available potentially for Origin. And South Sydney, 3 losses in a row now.
0: What was the nomination for the try of the year? Tile sales at Beaumont's.
2: Try of the year.
0: I'm going to give it to Ed Corsi as a consolation prize.
2: Out of protest. Yeah, let's do that. Let's do that. I'll give it to Corsi. He got there, got given the try, got
0: spectacular
2: it robbed.
0: Put down.
2: Yep, I'm happy to give it to him.
0: It's end of financial year at Beaumont Tiles. I just had a chat to the Channel 9 boys, and they were big on it. They agree with me that clearly green grass found by Corsi on that put down and clearly a lost ball by Ben Trbojevic at the other end. So surely Wayne Bennett will be blowing up, or maybe the captain alongside him in the press conference for Souths might have a few things to say. Would that be Cody Walker stepping in with Wayne Bennett tonight? Or Cam Murray?
1: Cam Murray will go in and do the captaincy, obviously roll bits and pieces. You're right, Speedy. You've done some research. You got your guys. I maybe spoke to another radio crew that was here tonight. They said, no try.
0: Wow.
2: Really?
0: And what's the headline?
2: Name and shame.
1: Controversial no call is the headline that's already come up on some...
2: Name and shame, which radio station?
1: Oh, I don't put my sources out. Supporting Brenton
0: and
1: Speedy.
0: And what did you say? Did you not, or did you say,
1: no, Speedy? No, they did say, as you mentioned, Speedy, the physics of the ball,

0: goes, it's a lot thicker in the middle.
1: Yeah.
0: Then goes up and gets a bit shorter on the
1: edges.
0: They
1: agreed with that, but they said no try.
0: They said no try.
1: Even though they were aware of that big belly of the ball.
0: They thought it was a try.
1: Oh, they did think it was a try.
0: The controversial no call is coming, what people are saying was wrong.
1: Shocker. Absolute shocker for mine.
0: And even here on this column I'm reading now, they also do talk about the Ben Trbojevic play the ball as well.
1: Yeah.
0: So it's a double
1: whammy.
0: Two huge calls, two big, huge errors.
1: Yeah, should have been 4/6 points for South. They would have led by 2 or 4, and they would have got the ball back. Instead, Manly got the ball back. The points were taken off South. It's...

0: third, Manly. Can you believe that? And South's still bottom of the top eight. They'll probably drop out this weekend.
1: Do you see them in your eight?
0: I think so. If they get Trell back. If Trell plays 80% of games from now on, yes.
1: Let's have a look at that.
0: But that's the difference, mate.
1: I think the Broncos are going to be there. So I think Broncos are going to be in. So who drops out then?
0: Who's in there right now?
2: Well, before we pull up the ladder, bits and pieces, is this true as well? They're talking about the Ben Trbojevic decision, which looked like he dropped the ball at the play the ball. He says that the bunker was unable to go back to that. It's because they can only go back after that.
1: After he gets played.
0: Once the dummy half gets
2: once
0: the ball?
2: It gets once the ball gets live, they can only look at the actions from the dummy half pass onwards.
1: Well, the play starts after he goes past your foot. So it would have been considered the play before.
2: Play before, which they can't go back to. But wouldn't you think,
0: we have seen that reviewed in the
2: that's
0: past.
2: What I was
0: so that changed that interpretation.
2: So I would have thought you could go back to everything from when Ben Trbojevic stands up.
0: Yeah, surely.
2: Yeah, so that's a couple of controversial calls and weird calls and unusual calls and big calls we need to fix as we get closer to semi-final moments.
1: We're looking at the ladder, guys. I've got Melbourne in my eight as well. I've got Melbourne and Brisbane. So
0: well, Cronulla are in the eight right now.
1: So then who falls out?
0: Certainties.
1: I've got South falling out and either Cronulla Dolphins. I've got Newcastle in my eight.
0: Roosters aren't going that well, but should pick up at some stage, but they're no certainties. I could see the Cowboys making the top eight. They're outside of the
1: Where are the Roosters? Are they in the eight?
0: They'll stay there. They're top four at the moment.
1: Yeah, so I've got the only changes I've got is Brisbane and Melbourne in the eight, and I've got South and either Dolphins or Cronulla dropping out.
0: Dolphins, though, tipped up by a lot of people to make the top eight at the start of the season, and they've got a really strong team this weekend. If they keep everyone on the field, they can't miss the top eight.
1: Their form is four. They've won four of the last games.
0: Yeah.
1: Sorry.
0: And they get Nikorima back again this weekend. When Nikorima plays, if he can string the games together and don't go down with the soft tissue,
1: well, Broncos
0: alongside Katoa, and then you got the hammer. And I mean, how do the Dolphins miss the top eight?
1: The Broncos have lost their last four games. So,
0: wow. I'd have the Dolphins finishing well ahead of Broncos.
2: Yeah, I would as well. Ezra Mann dropped this week as well. So
1: was he?
2: Big calls from Michael Maguire to drop a pretty important player to the side, probably shake him up. Payne Haas is back, though, which is good news for him, but then he'll probably miss next game as well because of the Origin campaign. So they're just not quite the same side as they were last year or not in that position they were in last year at the moment.
0: Bondi Jack has a theory on the Ben Trbojevic moment. Boys, for 100 years, you were able to drop the ball in the ruck and play it. Just ask Bunny Riley. Burbo did not knock the ball on. It dropped straight down. Play on, says Bondi Jack. But he put it down and then it came up again. And that's the issue.
2: He said that... I thought he just mentioned there. Read that out again. Doesn't he say he didn't drop the ball, but he dropped it out of his hand?
0: You were able to drop the ball in the ruck and play it. And it did not knock the ball on. It dropped straight down.
2: It dropped it straight down.
0: Oh, so he's saying it's a knockback. But it doesn't matter. In the play the ball situation, it's got to be a smooth process. You can't have two cracks at it.
2: Yeah, I think there were two big moments in the match. I think they got the South Sydney decision wrong, and I think they got the Manly decision wrong as well. Changes the outcome and puts pressure on the refs now, puts pressure on the bunker, puts pressure on adjudication, knowing we've got so much technology and it's potentially still wrong.
0: Let's go around the grounds for Chemist Warehouse. Next game in round 14, Melbourne against Newcastle from Amy Park tomorrow night. You'll hear it all on SEN League tomorrow night. Storm really struggling for depth in the outside backs with Howarth and Meaney both ruled out this week. So Waiteri will be there. And they've got Joey Chan listed in the centres right now, alongside Warbrick on the wing with Moses Leo and the gun that is Falalo in the fullback role.
2: I think any side that has Falunga as a fullback is got a chance of winning. You've obviously still got Harry Grant. You've obviously still got Jerome Hughes. You got Cam Munster.
0: I could see Tui Malatu Brown coming into the starting lineup on the wing and maybe a Waiteri. Or they work it out and get Joey Chan out of the centres.
2: Yeah, I don't think that's a good matchup as well, is it? Joey Chan's obviously more of a back rower. Has played out there a little bit. I think the Newcastle Knights will cause a bit of an upset down there tomorrow.
0: Yeah.
1: So do I.
0: They've got every chance to win. They've had a reshuffle there as well. Fletcher Sharp played in the centres last week. Sandon Smith went down with injury, so Sharp moves into the 5/8 role, as he did for the second half last week, and Hunt into the centres, as he did last week.
2: Yeah, and these, you know, Brown and Sharp got off to such

0: A great start to the season as well, didn't they, when they were the six and the seven?
1: Because Ponga comes forward in the fullback and lets them get wider.
0: Lets them get wider and play some attacking football. So I think Justin Holbrook's doing a wonderful job with the Newcastle Knights. Phoenix Crossland's pushing into the, you know, number nine position. So I think they'll beat the Melbourne Storm. I think it'll be a really close game. I think it'll be a high-quality game, but just out on trips at the moment, aren't they, Melbourne? And as you said, two starting centres missing. It's a pretty important position defensively, when you've got so much strike of Kalyn Ponga, Fletcher Sharp and Dylan Brown coming at you on the edges.
1: Still waiting for the Wayne Bennett press conference. And it is not quite ready to go, but Kieran Foran is. Let's listen to Kieran Foran's press conference.
2: I wanted us to play well tonight. It was a big game for us back here at home. We're disappointed in how we performed last week, and we needed to bounce back. And I was really proud of the way the boys responded tonight.
3: They signed the new deal and replaced the Colonel for that Manly Vale Stadium named after you. Can you imagine that you're back in the top four for now? Just how important the win was tonight, Kieran?
2: Yeah, it's just hugely important. You know, we got a bye next week and we didn't want to really talk about that too early, but we knew it would be a big win for us tonight, you know, especially giving the boys a few days off. And it's been a big 9-10 weeks for them. Like they've played some really great footy, and they've invested a lot into their game, and it's taken a fair bit out of them. So I wanted us to put on a performance tonight in front of the home crowd that they'd be really proud of, and the boys certainly did that.
3: That sin bin period, obviously they take the two. Were you a little bit surprised by that? And then obviously Jason Saab scores with a man down. How important was that 10-minute stretch?
2: Yeah, it was a big period. We had to manage that part well, being down to 12 men, and the fact we were able to score during that period was really good. And there was a lot to like about our first half, like especially defensively, like.

0: obviously Clayton going to the bin, and I just thought the first half was gritty, and I knew if we could go out and put on that similar standard in the second half, then we'd more than likely win the game.
1: That on Clayton, what does it say about him that he does his hammy? We saw him do it a couple of plays earlier. He stays out there and obviously scores that try.
0: Yeah. He's been unbelievable, Clayton. At this stage, they're saying just a sort of low-grade strain. Hopefully not too bad. She'll be back after the bye or thereabouts, which is really, really positive news.
2: You got a hand in replacement if he's out?
0: Yeah. Turbo will be back after the bye, so he's put together a couple of really good weeks. It's good timing, obviously, with Clayton now doing that low grade strain. Turbo's good to go, so like I said, we'll let everyone rest up now over the bye and then get ready for Canterbury.
3: Wayne Bennett came in, he said the decision didn't cost him the game, but the Bencevojevic knock on before Clayton's try. Did you have a view on that? I think Ben played the ball, it looked like it, he magically lifted it up and then it went back into the ground.
0: Didn't see it, mate. Yeah, I didn't see it.
4: Josh Benedicta came off the bench. Your thoughts on his performance?
0: Yeah, I thought Josh was great. Like, it's really difficult when you're part of that six-man bench and you're not too sure whether you're going to get on at all. And he was there for injury cover, and luckily we had him there, because he's done that a couple of times for us so far this season, where we've lost an outside back sort of just after half time, and he's had to come on and do a really, really good job for us, and I thought he did that tonight.
3: Will you allow yourself just to appreciate what you've been able to achieve in the first 10 games?
0: I just said to the boys then, like, it's been a really good block for us, and I'm really proud of the way in which we've overcome some adversity and the style of footy in which they've really invested in, and they should be proud of themselves. Like, they've put a lot into it, and I do want them to switch off now. I want them to have a few days off and just reset. More importantly, because it's a marathon. It's not going to get any easier. There's going to keep being challenges every week we play, but they should be super proud of how they've

0: be our coach for the next 3 years, or next hopefully forever, you know. But like, we all knew it was going to happen, mate, but we're very, very happy. He's obviously a great man, a great leader, and everyone's getting behind him. So it was a great way to cap it off. And on the way here, everywhere I drove, it's had Foz Ball, Foz Pints, Kieran Four and Chicken. I'm like, geez, we better play good. So thank God we turned up and played well, because there was a lot going on. But it was a really good performance, mate. We controlled field position well. We physically turned up to the contest. We were disappointed last week, the way we turned up. So we turned up today, and yeah, stuff on me. A win into a bye, it's really nice for us, mate, and it's been a great block, as Foz said.
1: Well, that's a big word, but top four, that's realistic now. That's what you should be aiming for, isn't it?
0: I guess everyone's aiming for that, I guess, but it's a bit surreal, to be honest, after where we started. But it's been a great period. As Foz just said, it's a marathon, it's a long year, you know. You don't want to get ahead of yourself, you just want to keep improving, keep getting better. Performances like that are really give you a lot of confidence, you know. Defensively, we were really good tonight, like really, really good. We kept South in their half for a lot of the game, which is what you got to do. And if we keep building, keep getting better, hopefully we're there competing at the back end, Christian, that'd be great. Reedy, I've never played in a grand final. I'm just going to just keep trying to improve, keep trying to get better. I'm really happy with how things are going at the moment, mate, and I hope we can just... I really hope we can keep doing it, yeah.
2: There's no limits on us, mate. We're going to keep believing. We know where we want to go as a club and as a footy team, and we're going to keep building that belief each and every week.
3: Just a Mole coming off at the end, that's just cramp.
2: Yeah, look, he's had a big month for Mole. His game tonight was outstanding, and yeah, certainly didn't want to risk him there with a couple of minutes to go, so got him off the field, and he's a usual cramper in Mole, so just a bit more pickle juice, I think.
1: I think he gave him 35 seconds. He was very generous.
2: Yeah. Oh, did we? Was it 35 seconds? There you go. Yeah, but we were talking about it in the box. Geez, he's looking like the cramp's starting to get to him, I think, with a few minutes to go, but I wanted him to ride it out. I didn't want to get him off the field. Yeah, just a low-grade strain. Yeah, he should be right. Hopefully, thereabouts after the bye. Hopefully. Yeah, we're going to have to be pretty selective with them over the coming months. So I want to make sure those guys are fresh and recovered from, obviously, that origin period. And it's a hard time to sort of juggle. You want them on the field, but at the same time, you want them there at the back end too, like feeling, you know, really, really fresh. So we'll manage those guys as best we can. That's all you can do.
4: Thanks, guys.
5: So well done to Kieran Foran and Manly, who improved to 8-5. You know, it's early in his tenure when he gets asked the same question twice in a press conference and happy to answer it. He got asked about Clayton Falalo about 4 minutes before that and happily answered it for the journo second time around. Low-grade hamstring. He's hopeful of him being available after the bye when they take on the Bulldogs, when Tom Trbojevic will be back as well. We'll take a quick break on SEN League and be back right after this.
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8: Footy, Brenton Speed, Tim Manor and Brett Camorley have called all the action here for Caltex Lubricants. Let's hear from the South Sydney coach, Wayne Bennett, after a 28-14 loss.
9: Really strong start there with an early 40-20 in the try and key on. Where do you think it went wrong after
10: that? Too many mistakes.
9: What do you put that down to, Wayne?
10: I have to tell you, we don't practice them.
9: Disappointing, obviously, because it's a really nice start. Had the momentum, they was not played this team a bit, and then how important was that try for them just before I think Clayton was going to come back on the field?
10: Yeah, there's a bit more to the game than that, so got ourselves back in there once or twice, but you just gave penalties away or dropped the ball in crucial positions. They weren't making the errors that we were making. No, he didn't play properly, did he? As simple as that, but we pay all this money for the bunker and we still don't get it right.
11: So I was
10: going
11: to say, well, it's a momentum swing, of course, a minute earlier.
10: Well, we weren't playing well, so I'm not going to use that as an excuse, but the bottom line is that, you know, that's what they're there for. They play the ball, they've got to go back to the play the ball and the try scored, and that was in that ball in the one movement. And if that's an acceptable play the ball, then the game's going to change enormously very quickly. Well, it was, but it's gone now. I can't bring it back, so I'm not going to carry on about it. Okay. And the game will have an excuse for it, so you've just got to live with it.
12: Just come off. Then.
13: Phil Johnson came up to the camera.
12: Yeah.
13: You think you spoke to the referee,
12: did
13: you not?
12: I just tried. It was on the big screen, so I just tried to point his attention to it, but I think the try had already been confirmed. So.
10: I'll come back to the point. I've got a bunker. It's supposed to be perfect, right? Because they expect us to be perfect. They have all the opportunity to make a decision, to see it, whatever, right? And they still get it wrong. So I'm a fan of that bunker, I can tell you. I'd rather just a game player and get on with life and accept like we always accept it. Because they don't get it right all the time. And they should. Because they've got the benefit of hindsight and there's no time limit on their decision making.
14: Is it worth still speaking to them about it, Wayne, though you made your comments now? Is it worth speaking to them about it to put on the record?
10: Well, it happened a month ago at St. George Roosters game. Same thing happened. Well, I'm not actually frustrated with that, to be honest with you. I'm more angry about it because we just keep getting it wrong. Okay? That's, as I said, I'd rather have the try and

0: Don't worry about whether the bunker's involved or not with it. Just get on with our lives. Like we played the game for over 100 years without a bunker.
1: There's also a little frustration with your team performance style.
0: Of course there is. Yeah. We're not anywhere near where we should be. And we're well into the season, we should be playing some good football, and we've gone backwards. We're not going forward at the moment. You know, our performances are going backwards.
2: I know you said if you knew the answer to that, I'd be fixed by now, but I can imagine it must be doing the head in, mate, because I know you've spoken of a few games, but frustration with performance, and most of the key mistakes are coming from the guys with 150 games, and
0: you know, I've got young guys in that team there that haven't played a lot of it. I'll cop that a little bit off them, but the older players are better than that. And they've got to take some ownership of what their jobs are out there. They get well played to do it.
3: Thank you.
1: Is that all the red line?
0: Pardon?
1: That comes back to personal responsibility, I imagine, yeah? That's not something you can...
0: Of course it is. It's someone else. You've got to own it. You're the guy in the jersey out there playing in the position. As I said, it's more the older players than is the younger players. And if you look at Manly's game tonight, they didn't have that pressure on them that we had, because they controlled the ball pretty well and had pretty good field position. I think we give something like 14 penalties away on that. That's just not worth it. We go back to Origin last week. You know, New South Wales started badly, making a hell of a lot of mistakes, and Queensland up 20. That's where the game's at.
4: That's one of the longest Wayne Bennett press conferences you'll hear after a match. More than 4 minutes there for Wayne, and he's essentially saying, blow up the bunker. Tommy says Wayne would be sending an email to the NRL, except he probably doesn't have a computer. Andrew says, Speedy, you sound like a dry, salty Souths fan tonight. Fair dinkum. Well, I've been banging on about this disallowed try for Ed Corsi in the corner. At the time, Tim Manor and Brett Camorley were both against me. They were saying try for Manly. But here we are, maybe 80 minutes later. Which side are you on now, boys?
5: I've apologised to you off air. I've seen a zoomed-in photo online, and it's clear as day that it's on the grass before it touches the white line. So to Wayne's point, if you're going to have all this technology, get it right. Otherwise, don't bother, because... if we can just jump on Twitter or X and see that in 1 second, how can all this money and all these cameras not zoom in and catch the same angle we just saw? Like, this photo is so convincing that you can't rule it a no try.
4: And that was my point. Like, Wyatt Raymond is an impressive young referee on the field, but he hasn't been in the bunker that often, and he's made the monumental call to overrule the on-field decision, and he's gotten it wrong. He's gotten it wrong because he probably doesn't understand television. He understands refereeing, but he's made a terrible call there, in my opinion.
6: You're right, and that call has had a different outcome to the game. South Sydney score a try.
4: They lead.
6: Who knows what happens on the back of that with scoreboard pressure in favour of South Sydney, their confidence they grow with, where are Manly at. And then it gets disallowed, and we've got evidence, and Timmy showing us evidence of the ball being grounded in the in-goal. Not on
4: green grass.
6: On green grass, and nowhere near the white line. There's space between the white line and then the other end of the field. There is a try awarded and they don't look at it. And we're getting evidence that shows that Ben Trbojevic, the ball come our way from his hand. So Wayne Bennett's right. If we're going to have the bunker, and the bunker's cost us an astronomical amount of money, let's get... I'm not going to say we should get 100% of the decisions right, but let's get 99% of them right. Let's get the ones that we should get right. Sometimes there's going to be tries that you're just very, very hard to get clear clarity from everyone on. But I reckon on this occasion tonight, everyone will be agreeing that South Sydney is a try eventually. But again, you were talking about the physics of the ball, bits and pieces, and then obviously there's a camera angle that proves the ball is put in the end goal. So why is that not being given or shared before they make the decision?
4: Because he's thinking it's only brushing the grass there, but once the ball sort of penetrates the grass, it then goes onto the line.
6: But downward pressure,
4: how do you define downward pressure? At some stage, the belly of the ball has provided downward pressure before it gets on the line. Crazy call. Let's go around the grounds now. Forget discounted prescriptions and save more money at Chemist Warehouse. Let's go to the late game tomorrow. It's Canberra against the Roosters in the nation's capital. And Mark Nwanga Nitawase is back. He's come into the starting lineup in the number 23 jumper already.

0: So you've got Tedesco, Billy Smith, Hugo Savala, Bobby T and Mark Nwanganitawasa, your outside backs, DCE and Walker in the halves, taking on the Raiders with Ethan Strange partnering Sanders in the halves again. And Dane Laurie, Mr. Fix-It, goes into the centres this week.
1: It's going to be a good game, that one. Yeah, I like that. I think Canberra have to win. If they want to be any chance of making the eight, they've got to win this week. And I feel like if they don't win, they're almost out.
2: Well, it's a big call for the Roosters, isn't it? The thing is, they've got to hold the football. They've got to have some respect for the football. That's their biggest challenge, because their strike across the park, physicality, because they play this really powerful game, just doesn't work when you don't have the ball, when you have poor completion rate. So, challenge for them. The other thing about it is there's a gentleman called Ethan Strange that made an unbelievable State of Origin debut playing against his former club.
0: On the left side, as you talked to him post-game.
2: I know. I'm glad he went back and spoke to Ricky.
0: He played a lot of left side last week, even though he starts and defends on the right.
2: Yeah. But again, they should be clever enough that they can work it out and just talk on the footy field.
0: He and Hudson Young, when they're together, are dynamic.
2: Unbelievable. That was the Origin combination. You know, when people said, oh, would you have played Burton at 5'8 instead of Strange? I was like, no, Strange has been there all week. And also he's next to Hudson Young, who he's got years and years of combinations with.
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0: Welcome back to Thursday Night Footy. Manly 28 have taken down the opposition. South Sydney 14. This is Brenton Speed alongside Tim Manor and Brett Camorley for Caltex Lubricants. And we're still watching replays of the staggering decisions that have gone Manly's way tonight as they recorded their eighth win of the season. Probably going to get the win anyway, but it might have been a whole lot closer on the scoreboard without those decisions. Should just give a birthday shout out to our man Raul.
1: Yes, sir.
0: The best in the business is why we sound so good. Our man Raul turns 47 today, pushing all the buttons, making us sound nice out the back, and he's just received a birthday gift from Timmy Manor.
2: The man that keeps giving, yeah, isn't he? The man that keeps giving, Timmy Manor.
1: You got some Foz Pines.
2: Foz Pines from Four Pines.
0: Yeah. The little six pack. That was a freebie from you.
1: I'm not going to take the credit for that.
2: I re-gifted it.
1: Yeah. I re-gifted.
0: Are you a re-gifter, Timmy?
1: I am now. So, yeah, for listeners, Foz Pines, to celebrate Foz's signing, the Manly Club provided all of us a six-pack of Four Pines. It's lovely of them.
0: So send us through your birthday messages for Raul before we close out tonight's show. He is the gun on the audio front. We thank him for all his work. He's a really hard worker. Gets here very early to set things up, and it's just perfection, isn't it?
2: Perfection.
1: Legend.
2: What do you say? You get here early, get prepared, get your performance in. And that's you know your role.
0: Is that on the whiteboard?
2: It's on the whiteboard, yeah. Yeah, it'll be on the whiteboard tomorrow morning.
0: Well, what are you looking forward to this weekend? Parramatta have to wait until Monday to take on the Dogs, Timmy.
1: Yeah, it's always a good game. We spoke about it in the pregame, but Parra Bulldogs is always a great clash, but especially when there's a lot on the line. Like, if we spoke about Canberra's need to make a run, Bulldogs and Parra, they're pretty much out of the eight. And if they are to even think about making out, they have to win this week. They're both on four wins. Big week for both of them.
0: You touched on some Broncos team news earlier on, Noddy. They must win in the Queensland Derby against the Titans.
2: They have to win, yes. And I think for their semi-final aspirations, they have to keep winning this game. The other thing, going back to Parramatta Canterbury, Timmy.
1: Yeah.
2: So you must be tipping Canterbury with the soft spot you got for them.
1: I'm not tipping them. I actually think Parra can win. I think I do have a soft spot for the Dogs, but I think they're a bit of a shambles this year. Their attack just looks really clunky at the moment. And they prided themselves in the last couple of years. Their success was on all their 1%ers. They had a lot of effort areas that they were doing better than anyone else, but that seems to be dropping off at the moment. So as the results and the confidence gets lower, those effort areas start going out the window.
0: No Mitch Moses in the Parramatta lineup, but he's there and he's blue and gold today out of the training field trying to get his body right for New South Wales. That doesn't look right if you're a Parramatta fan.
1: Is there any noise about that or no?
0: Oh, yeah, there's plenty of noise.
1: Especially if he comes back injured again. I did see the footage. It's not the best look, is it? But
0: under the watchful eye of Kieran Morgan.
1: Yeah, the Morgs. You know Morgs?
0: Yeah,
1: legend. Kieran's one of the greats when it comes to the sporting physio world. Obviously, selfishly for the Blues, I'm excited to have him in the team because I think we're a better side with him in there. But obviously, Parra fans will probably feel a bit disgruntled seeing the fact that he's running around getting ready for a game that's not a Parra game.
0: Coach K says, boys, tough loss for the Bunnies. Nice drive home, though, knowing it's Raul's birthday.
1: Coach K.
0: Good call, fellas.
1: Yes.
0: Coach K.
2: Nice drive home now, knowing that Raul's had a birthday and been given a nice present from Timmy Manor.
1: I wonder if Coach K is a Macca's man, if he's swinging by. I might bump into him in the drive.
0: What do you reckon his order would be?

0: Coach K.
1: Right, you know what?
0: Filled a fish and apple pie.
1: Yeah, I reckon you might be like a salad. I reckon that's it.
0: They've got all bases covered, don't they, at Macca's? You can just go in on the computer and set up your order accordingly.
1: Mm. I'm not going to do the full order today. I'm just going to probably do one or two burgers. Just a little bit of a...
0: Can you nail it? Like, if you go drive-through, how big a burger can you take on when you're driving?
1: Yeah, I could take... What I like to do is almost finish it before I even leave the car park. It's I call it the marriage saver, the bin on the way out of the rubbish of the car park. Just throw the evidence away and off you go.
0: Well, see, I could only take on the cheeseburgers when I was driving.
1: Yeah, yeah, they fit in the hand. Yeah, Big Macs aren't good to drive with. Spot on.
0: Yeah. You up on this, Noddy?
2: I was just curious about how you're throwing your rubbish out, Timmy, and saying how that... There's no honesty in your relationship.
1: Well, if I'm being honest, I didn't do that much, but my older brother, that's his joke.
2: That's my older brother's joke now.
1: He does on the way home from work before he gets home for dinner. So it's like he's stopped before dinner.
2: So he's all right to get, he'll still eat dinner.
1: Yeah. And you know what he is today? I'm just adding him now on live radio. This is years ago now, but 12 years ago we had his first child, and obviously with kids in the house is mayhem. Monday night footy, he used to go to the gym after work, sit on the exercise bike, not even... exercise and just watch the footy in the chair.
0: In peace. Good stuff. That's clever. Danny. Clever tactics. Thanks for your company tonight, boys. Happy birthday, Raul. Let's listen to the highlights. This is how we call tonight's game on SEN League.

0: Brooks. Everyone thought he was going to kick crossfield. He kept it on that side for Olakau'atu, who's reaching out, and the referee says he loses it at the end of it all. Manly that close to first points, but it remains no score as yet.
1: 40-20 attempts.
0: Kick from inside the 40. Has the angle. Oh, brilliant. Brandon Smith.
1: Play on.
0: No, the flag is up. Falalo tipped it back into play, but it's a 40-20 executed by
1: Cody Walker. Cody Walker, the dummy half. So Cody Walker.
0: Murray helps it on. Big hole here. Keon Kalomatangi running off Cam Murray, and South are the first to score. 4-0 with a straightforward kick to come after 12 minutes, and is confronted by a wall, but steps around them. Got past Ben Trbojevic, and the counter-attack is on. He's got support here, Jai Gray, trying to set up Ashton Ward. Fogarty gets back, so does Falalo, and they take him down, but look where Manly are. They're back on their own 30, and South, oh, it could be 10 in the bin coming up here. Professional foul, and Adam G has no hesitation. They slow down the play the ball, and the fullback Clayton Falalo, who made the tackle on Ward, is off to the bin for 10 minutes. Fogarty waits in behind, and they load up on that right-hand side now. Fogarty hits Garrick. Great pass! Catch and pass in traffic from Reuben Garrick, and Jason Saab scores in the corner to make it 8-4 with a kick to come. And Alex Johnston came from the clouds. Turned over, though, and quickly Hopewadi the other way. Reaches out. Was he held in the tackle? He slipped out of it, and Manly is celebrating a try in the corner out of nothing. Lehigh Hopewadi gives them their first lead of the night. It's 10-8 with a kick to come, 11 to go until halftime.
2: Yeah, defence into attack. So well done by Hopewadi.
1: Getting ready again, Brownies.
2: He is
1: the back bits.
0: And Fifita bounces away from it.
1: And then he goes straight into Olakau'atu, so Fifita put on his back.
0: With a potential blow-up, Nathan Brown talking it over with David Fifita and a few others, and the referee gets on top of that, says, boys, can you separate and go your separate ways to the sheds here? We don't want any Melbourne kind of Manly stuff at Brookvale Oval.
2: That was good.
0: So halftime here. Entertaining footy in Thursday night footy on SEN League for 4-20 Pies, Australia's original fan food. It is Manly 10, South 8 at the break. And they fling it to the right-hand side, and they've got space on the outside. Graham finds his winger. Corsi flies through the air for a spectacular put-down in the corner, and the Rabbitohs regain their lead, 12-10 with a kick to come out wide.
2: That's out.
0: Well, that's going to be damning evidence, but the other replays that you have to look at.
1: Here we go.
2: Here we go.
1: Points, Parks going up, Speedy.
0: Come on, man. Here's the replay you need, the head-on replay, and the belly of the ball touches grass first, then goes into the white stuff.
1: There we go, Speedy.
2: He's unhappy, Benton.
0: Trbojevic now, Homole Olakau'atu out the back to Falalo. Turns on the jet, slides in the corner, and Manly lead. 14-8 with a kick to come. Hasn't this game turned in the last 2 minutes?
2: Let's just check where the ball gets grounded. A great hit back for the Manly Seagulls.
0: Now to the left-hand side. Ben Trbojevic right on cue. Slips through a tackle and he's over. Referee sees the ball is down and it's going to be 20 points to 8 with a kick to come. It's my man, Ben Trbojevic.
2: It is your man. And on the back of what's been 10 minutes of momentum building and building, the Manly Seagulls make South Sydney pay. This is a costly try.
0: Combines with Walker on the right-hand side. It opens up for Fifita. That's what they've been targeting all night. David Fifita on the right-hand side. He celebrates the four-pointer, and it's back to 22-12 with a kick to come midway through the second half. Olakau'atu, oh, beautiful tip-on to Saab, who's around his man and scores in the corner. Tolu Kola with a superb little tip-on to Jason Saab, and that might seal the deal for Manly. 26-14 with a kick to come and 8 to go. Pumps it into the stands as AJ, and the siren is about to sound. And they stand at Foz Pines Park in Brookvale for the Manly Warringah Seagulls. They'll be doing the Eagle Rock under Foz. They are 8-2, and they are 8-5 on the season, going into the bye, entrenched in the top 8. They win this game,

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Henry running the cutter. Finn away at Radio Awards. Rav in with us too. And my old mate Millsy, tell you what, champion New Zealander that he is. So, I just have to tip my hat to him sometimes, you know. I really, really do. This is a man that spent many years representing his country, turning up to work at places like Lord's in England, Eden Garden.

0: Jeez, the English media, it's almost like they're waiting for him to step out of line once more and put the boot in. But Baz, resilient as ever. Him and his charges are good to go against the Black Caps starting tonight. We look forward to that. Hopefully the weather plays ball. I think they've had about three straight weeks of 30-degree days, but now there's rain in the forecast, as typical is the case when it comes to scheduling cricket matches. Tate McDermott, after we catch up with Baz, we'll catch up with the Wallaby and Reds halfback. Yeah, we're meant to catch up with all the head coaches of Super Rugby sides, but Les Kiss couldn't, but they put up Tate McDermott for us, so we'll chat to him. He's spent a majority of the season on the sideline with a torn hamstring off the bone, but he's back now, right in time for a playoff run. Clark Laidlaw, the Hurricanes head coach, after 5 o'clock, we'll chat to him. Conceding 47 points going into a playoff run is never ideal, and I'll put that to him about how he resets the side and gets them back on track, because they have been brilliant throughout the course of the season. We'll chat to Rando as well, provide us with all the interesting, quirky stats going into another big weekend of sport. Scattergories, Henners will run the cutter there. We'll play that. We'll cross into the boys on out the gate. And all your texts as well, 8833. We love it here on the Millsy Guy. And today, the Lashes Show. Can't wait. Going to be a bloody good fun. But first, before we get stuck right royally into it, we've got Rav with the headlines.
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0: tried all three attempts at 4.81 before clearing the bar on her final attempt. Her previous best was 4.7, and now at 4.81, she not only wins, but has set a new meet record. Thank you to our friends at Night and Day.
1: Brilliant. Thank you, Rav, for those headlines in Game 1 of the NBA Finals. Currently 97-95 to the New York Knicks, with the Knicks at the line to shoot two to go up by four with about a minute 20 or a minute 10 remaining. Kyle Mills, welcome into you. How are you?
2: Yeah, no, I'm very well. Thank you, Lashes. Good to see my little master next to me. 2 from 2, I think, on out the gate, going for the hat-trick tonight. So I wait in anticipation. Voice of an angel, Rav, alongside us today. Love working with you. And Henna's always best on ground, without question. I love your commitment. You are first here, last to leave. You're going to go a long way in the game, my friend. And my old mate, Lashes, just not just a good person, but an elite leader. And over the next 3 hours, just don't get so far out in front of us this time, Lashes, as being the quality leader you are. Let's all attack it together. Let's all walk towards it. And let's have a quality 3 hours of radio. Because let's not forget, in this great nation of ours, tonight is the radio awards evening. And we need to be good. We need to be good over the next 3 hours as the curtain raiser into those awards.
1: You're dead right there, Kyle. You really, really are. And like they say, you know, you're only as strong as your weakest point. So,
2: is that me?
1: Well, I mean, how weak can we get when it comes to KD Mills?
2: We need to be better on a lot of fronts. A lot of fronts. But we are learning. We are still learning.
1: We are. It looks like the New York Knicks are about to wrap up game one of the NBA Finals in San Antonio as well. So a massive, massive win for them on the road. I know there's still 30 seconds left, but they could be about to go up by 8. So likely to be game over. Do you, when the Black Caps are about to, you know, embark on a test series and game one at Lords, Millsy, does it kind of think, oh, geez, and here I am with Lashes talking radio and... It wasn't so long ago. I was in those hallowed rooms of Lords Cricket
2: That's
1: Ground.
2: A good place to be. Missed opportunities, actually, when I think of Lords sometimes. It has a really unique hum to the place, Lashes. Most other grounds, you can't hear each other talk. It's, you know, very loud and what have you. But Lords, everyone's just so respectful. And they understand the game of cricket. They understand the game of cricket, and they've got a lot of respect for the game of cricket. And throughout the whole day, there's just this hum. Then out back, you've got the nursery ground, and you've got other lawn areas around the joint, and you know, there'll be champagne, strawberries, everyone's dressed up, and just a real good atmosphere around the joint.
1: Yeah, totally concur. Little Master, welcome in.
3: Hello there. How are you? Oh, good to see you.
1: We're always good. We're always up and about, particularly here on a Thursday. And as are you boys on out the gate as you try to go, like Millsy said, 3 in a row to profit land.
3: Well, let's just hope we go slightly better than the same game multi that I had on that basketball that has fallen short by 1 point for Mikal Bridges and 1 rebound for OG Anunoby. So that's always tough to take, isn't it? So let's hope that that's not a sign.

0: obviously we got all through that, and without question, the game in New Zealand, everyone thinks it's the money. It's not the money. It's all like the resources around, like training facilities, practice facilities and grounds needed a warrant of fitness because it was neglected. So all these things have added to the game. Like, we used to tour India and have a week's training in the indoor centre at Eden Park to get ready. Now they have big marquees and every facility needs to meet a warrant of fitness. So all these parts of the game of cricket stem from the Players Association. But for some reason, it's just seen as the devil.
1: Yeah, they often are, but no doubt Heath's been an integral figure in the sporting landscape over the last, you know, two decades, 25 years, whatever it may be. And, you know, for that, we go into a series against England and England pretty confident.
2: Tune in for live commentary of the Storm against the Knights. Kick off 8 p.m. today. Thanks to our mates at ECN. Every Monday from midday, join me, Daniel McCarty, as we dive in head first to discuss, dissect and debate all the big stories from the sporting weekend. We will mop up all the action with a variety of guests and, most importantly, you.
3: The girls put on a show for all last night and it was very, very special.
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0: back in Reds halfback Tate McDermott. Tate, really appreciate you taking the time to jump on the show with the lads, mate. First and foremost, from a personal point of view, you've spent the year pretty much on the sidelines coming back from that hamstring injury a couple of weeks ago. You feel primed and ready? You got enough runs and Ks in the legs to come over to Hamilton and make a good fist of it, do you think? Welcome in, mate.
1: Thanks, guys. Thanks for having me. Yeah, I feel really good. You know, obviously not quite where I wanted to be the last couple of weeks, but particularly after the weekend, I feel like I've got the kilometres back into my legs, and I'm looking forward to playing some good footy. And obviously, it's sink or swim for us, so we've got a huge game in Hamilton, which we're really excited for.
0: So, look, it's an interesting position to be in, isn't it? Because, you know, you're one of their key players, and you would have been on the sideline most of the year watching the Reds unfold, you know, some good performances, some not so good performances. So what have you seen throughout the year that I guess gives you confidence that you can come over and make some real noise and go on a good playoff run, do you think?
1: Yeah, I think we've performed really well against majority of the Kiwi sides, you know, in particular the Chiefs when we had them at Suncorp. But I think when our defence is on point and our mindset around that collision zone's there, you know, we're a really, really good side. And the games where we haven't been there upstairs, you know, we've really let the gates open. So we've got to make sure that we're there first and foremost. We look at a quarter final against the Chiefs a couple of years ago, and that first 15 minutes the game was over. They scored, you know, 3-4 tries, and we were chasing our tails ever since then. So we've learned a lot from that point. We're a better team from that point. But we've got to make sure that we put it together Saturday night.
2: And how do you do that, Tate? How do you beat the Chiefs?
1: Obviously, you've got to stop Damian McKenzie. That's first and foremost. And then you got to match him physically. Man, that's that piece. And that'll be the job for the bigger boys in the team. But defensively, we're expecting quite a bit of rain. We're expecting them to kick quite a bit as well. To answer your question, we've got to do a number of things well. We'll keep the secrets in house. But we just got to show up physically. That's the big one for us.
0: You mentioned a little bit earlier, Tate, a couple of weeks ago, you played the Chiefs at Suncorp. And look, I don't want to take too many pot shots at the referee, but there's a real argument that you should have won that game quite comfortably. Some head-scratching decisions from the man in the middle there. But no doubt you take a lot of confidence from that, do you? You would have reviewed that game, see how you exposed them and other opportunities you didn't quite capitalise on. And you come in maybe with a bit of confidence based on that game a couple of weeks ago?
1: Yeah, I think we bring confidence from a history of a number of close encounters with the Chiefs. You know, the overall wins and losses has been pretty good for us. So it's a team we really enjoy playing. I think we compete well with them. We can take confidence out of that game earlier in the year, but we know that finals footy is a different beast, and playing in Hamilton is also a huge factor for the Chiefs. We know firsthand just how good they can be. So we've got to respect that, but we've got to bring our own confidence and swagger to that as well.
2: Do you treat this as another game, Tate, or with it being finals footy, is there a different edge in camp?
1: I think you've got to bring an extra edge. Obviously, it is another game, but it's if you don't perform, you're out. So there's definitely a number of factors that go into that, and we've got to make sure that the edge is there 100%.
0: Tate, I'm interested to get your thoughts on Carter Gordon. Obviously, went to the Gold Coast Titans after, you know, playing for the Wallabies, and now he's back. He's in Queensland Red Colours, and he's your halves partner. What have you been impressed by when it comes to Carter Gordon, both watching when you're on the sideline and now, you know, playing alongside him and training alongside him?
1: Yeah, obviously had a little bit of a disruptive start to us, got a couple of injuries, had a couple of good games, then got injured again. But particularly over the last 2 weeks when I've been playing with him, I've been really impressed. You know, last time I played with him was at the World Cup in 2023, and he's come a hell of a long way since then. You know, his voice, his maturity around how he sees the game and how he wants to play it. He's a really important cog in our wheel, and he enters the game in terrific form. And you know, we've just got to provide a good base for him and let him do his thing.
2: Les Kiss, why is he a good coach?
1: How long have you got?
2: Yeah.
1: He's a great coach, mate. He's someone who's come in. You know, Thorny did a really good job with us, but he's kind of taken us to the next level. And you know, the way he's evolved our match play, you know, our strategy, and the players he's brought through. Mate, it's just such a good guy to be around. He's got a world of time for you, and mate, we love having him around the place. He's going to be sorely missed. He'll obviously take over from the Wallabies, but. We want to send him off on a really good note.
0: Queensland.

0: Reds halfback Tate McDermott with us. Tate, one of the things Kyle and I love doing is spotting good young colts, good young footy players coming through the grades. We like to put a marker on them and a spotlight on them early. And I think you've got one, and he wears the 15 jumper on Saturday night, Trayvon Pritchard. Can you just enlighten our listeners across the pond here in New Zealand what to expect out of this young kid and how big a future he does have?
1: Trayvon will come off the bench on the weekend, but he's a brilliant young player. And he's had little drips here and there of exposure through the season, and he's taken those opportunities with both hands. I love playing with him. He's incredibly unpredictable with ball in hand, and he's explosive. He's agile. He's confident, and that's the main thing. And we love having him in our match day 23. He comes on. He makes a difference.
2: Hey, Tate, my sidekick here, we both go watch a lot of club footy here in Auckland, and we understand the Shoot Shield down in Sydney has quite a big following. They get big attendance to quite a few of the games. What's it like? Because I see you've played for University of Queensland this year in club footy in Brisbane. What's club footy following and the atmosphere around it like in Brisbane?
1: Yeah, I think it's really strong. I think it's on par with Sydney. Sydney might have slightly bigger crowds, but I feel like it's alive and kicking. I was at Brothers UQ game on the weekend. My brother plays for UQ, and the club seems awesome. You've family, you got kids there, and supporters everywhere wearing their team's colours. So I think in Queensland in particular, it's really healthy at the moment.
0: And just a follow up from that, Tate. I mean, you've played your fair share of footy now, half a century of Wallabies caps. So when you look at the game in this part of the world, I know Queensland are keen to put in some sort of Asia Pacific Champions League style competition, and Super Rugby's sort of ever evolving. Do you ever sit back and think, what does an ideal Super Rugby or domestic competition down in this part of the world look like?
1: I don't really have an opinion on that. I just want a competition that makes sense and is easy to follow, and if they can do that, then I'm happy, mate. So that's about it.
0: And Wallaby Gold this year, obviously. Yeah, there's a bit of water to go under the bridge then. But look, it feels like it's an exciting time in Australian rugby on the back of a Lions tour that arguably, you probably should have won Home World Cup next year. Do you feel like that young core group of Wallaby Gold players are really building to bring in that next phase of success for Australian rugby?
1: I'd like to think so, but we've got to put it out in the field. We started the year right, but we didn't perform at the end of the year on the spring tour. So, potential is just potential until you reach it. So we've got to make sure we keep moving in the right direction. And, a couple of games left with Joe Schmidt, which will be exciting there, and a couple of huge games as well. So, I'd like to think we're moving in the right direction, but we've got to put our performances out in the field.
0: No, definitely. Exciting times for sure. Tate McDermott, really appreciate your time joining the boys on the show today, and all the best against the Chiefs on Saturday night, mate. Go well.
1: Thanks, guys. Thank you very much.
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8: Brilliant. Now to go inside the camp of the table-topping Hurricanes ahead of their quarter-final this weekend against the Brumbies, and we're joined by Hurricanes head coach Clark Laidlaw. And Clark, really appreciate your time joining us this afternoon, mate. Our first question for you is, I guess, going into a quarter final, getting 47 points put on you, not the ideal preparation. And how have you gone about, I guess, the start of the week to ensure that there's no hangover from that loss and you get your number one side back on the park fit and ready to go against a side who have troubled you in playoff footy in years gone by?
9: Yeah, a real positive, optimistic start, isn't it? Yeah, I mean, we were obviously disappointed with some areas of the game last week against the Crusaders that we can control. We felt like they won the kicking game and won the air and won a lot of scraps on the ground, which gave them momentum. 14-7, you know, we made a couple of errors, missed two opportunities to put real pressure, and then that try, they scored, the full-length try with a turnover. Give them the sort of scoreboard breathing space they were after. So, yeah, we're pretty around the areas that we felt we could have done better, but we were quite excited around some of our younger players getting to play a good game time, or guys that hadn't had as much game time, or Tyrell and Carms in game time from layoffs. So, yeah, it was definitely a mix and match game where there were some things to like and some things that we definitely addressed at the start of the week. But, yeah, it was pretty quickly shifted focus to putting the Brumbies, really.
10: Well, looking forward, Clark, to the Brumbies, they're kind of like the Pakistan cricket team or the French rugby team. You just don't know what you're going to get from them. Sometimes they've been playing brilliant football this year, then other times they've been quite poor. So how does that reflect in your preparation moving forward to this weekend?
9: Yeah, I think that probably lends itself to focusing on your own game and making sure more around our standards, around how we want to play. And you're right, you know, when they put 50 on the Crusaders in Christchurch to then lose a game against Moana and everything in between, it's been a little bit harder to get a read on. You know, the last few years they've been super consistent. And this year, you know, they've had a few more injuries than maybe they have had in the last couple of years.

0: But when you look at the squad they've named for this weekend, we're probably expecting a best version. So yeah, we've really tried to focus on our own game as we have, you know, our own principles and how we want to play and how that lends itself to the Brumbies and expecting a fire up and probably as good as you're going to get against the Brumbies in a quarter final.
1: Clark, have you had to, I guess, sort of reset at the start of the week? Because I presume, you finished top of the table. That would have been no doubt a big regular season goal, but now the real work starts. So did you guys change anything in your messaging or your theming and say, righto, boys, yes, that was great to achieve that goal, but the job's not finished yet. And how do you make sure the mindset's right royally on, as I say, because the job isn't done?
0: Yeah, in some ways it's just starting, isn't it? You know, you do all that work from November to give yourself a chance to play in three games. So, yeah, we're well aware of that. And we've definitely had different phases through the year, and this is the last phase around some of our internal theming and what we're looking at around how we want to play. But I think it's important, you know, that you continue how you want to play, you continue with the stuff that's got you here, understanding that ultimately you're now playing the best six sides, you know. So it's an exciting opportunity, that one that we're really embracing and really loving the week. And I think the best thing is it's felt super calm. It's felt like a game that we want to play really well, but not over the top. You know, it's obvious that it's this time of the year, but this is why we're in the game and why we've trained so hard since November. So yeah, we're ready to go, and we're really excited to play at home.
2: A lot of teams talk about connection off the park, and an outsider looking in, it looks as though you guys have that in spades. But on the park, you've got Karifi, Larkai, Shields as your loose forward trio, and the piece of the puzzle that connects that with Love, Barrett and Proctor is Roy Gard, one of the best players in the world. Mm. You must feel blessed to have someone of that ability to connect those two parts of the game.
0: Yeah, I think that sort of group of players are the real sort of heartbeat, aren't they? You know, like Billy and Jordy, their work with the ball, their communication, the little things that maybe you don't pick up on TV. We just talked about that this morning as coaches. We watched training yesterday. You know, the difference they make to how we want to play. And then, as you say, the joining up part between Ruben and Cam, and then the loose forwards is a big part of what we do, both attack and defence. So it's great to get Cam back last week. You know, I thought he had a really solid 40 minutes. He could have probably played the week before, to be fair, but yeah, he's fresh, and you never want guys getting injured, but it feels like, you know, a couple of little niggles we've had have allowed some men to freshen up a touch with the eight games in a row leading into playoffs. We've managed, nobody's had to play every game, which we felt was important if we could do that, you know, and share the workload through our squad was something we're really proud of around, particularly the last month, you know, everybody playing and still managing to get the wins to finish top. So yeah, he's a handy man to have back at this time of the year.
1: Definitely is. Hurricanes coach Clark Laidlaw with us. Clark, unbelievable weather we've had in this country in the last sort of couple of months, but looking at the forecast tomorrow in the nation's capital, it looks pretty darn average. And quite often finals footy, you know, the ball slows down, the ruck speed slows down. Have you guys talked about that and how to adapt to what maybe could be a lot more tighter, sort of confrontational physical instead of the free-flowing rugby that we have been used to the past few months?
0: Yeah, we're ready to go. So Alfie's our, Jason Holland's a regular weatherman. He sent us a note 10 days ago, so he's manifested the rain nicely. So, we've been preparing for, you know, we're not naive enough to think that you're going to get through these 3 weeks with beautiful weather every week. We've got, you know, we've certainly got the tactics ready to go. If the rain hangs around, I'm a bit more optimistic. I've been checking one and it looks like it's going to clear away about 4 o'clock. we'll see, mate. As I say, you're right. It's obvious that if the weather packs in, you've got to maybe play, you know, a bit less passing game and potentially more kicking, but we're set piece. We're kicking game with Cam and Ruben and Calum at the back and Jordy in the midfield. You know, we think we've got enough weapons there to switch tactics if we need to.
2: Clark, you just mentioned quite a few players there who are brilliant footballers, but without question, one of your players of the year would have to be Warner Dearnes. He's been immense in open play when it's required to have

0: contact. He steps up. It's almost led from the front when it comes to that tight five. You have to have been impressed with his performances this year.
1: Yeah, I mean, when we went to sign him and had those conversations initially last year, I think we all thought we were getting a good rugby player. I think the thing that maybe surprised us all is the consistency and the durability and the ability to play massive minutes as well as fit into the team. I was thinking yesterday watching him, feel like he's been here, I don't know, like his whole career. Just feels like he's part of the Hurricanes and he's always been here. So that's probably the part that's, been a pleasant surprise around how well he's, that sort of belonging piece to the club and the region, obviously being a Hawke's Bay boy and he's got family in Wellington, etc. So it kind of ended up being the full package on and off the field, which, as I say, we feel pretty grateful for that's been the case. And yeah, I guess these 3 weeks are some of the reason we signed such a high quality player was to play well this time of the year. So, it's good that he's fit and healthy and had a wee breather over the last couple of weeks and he's ready to go also.
2: Unfortunately, Clark, Warner-Doones isn't available for selection for the All Blacks, but a few guys that are, I'll just be interested. I know you might be somewhat biased, but they are bloody good footballers. And names like Xavier Neumeier, Josh Morby, Kenny Naholo, like they've been thrown around to be involved in Dave Rennie's first squad. Do you feel like these blokes are right royally ready to step up into the Test arena, given the opportunity?
1: Yeah, I certainly think those three could play if given the opportunity. I think in particular, Kenny's obviously coming back from a serious injury, so he's taken a little bit to warm back up. But Josh and Xavier have had massive minutes and been, consistently really good. And that's what it takes, isn't it? You don't become an All Black or a Test match rugby player without being consistently good. It's not a one-off or it's not two or three games that sometimes get hyped up, through the media or through social media. So those boys, those two in particular, have played well since round one and are still playing well. I think Xavier, I'd love him to get that opportunity. He's somebody that we feel probably for a number of years, 2 years ago, he was probably the best prop in the competition and was going to make the All Blacks and Blues calf out in the semi-final. So it's one of the reasons it's difficult to become an All Black, isn't it? You've got to be playing well, there's got to be an opportunity and you've got to be fit and healthy. So, but we expect them to play well over these 3 weeks, those three players in particular, and push their case.
2: Clark, and just lastly from us, mate, it would be remiss of me to not ask. I know he's not playing, but a man by the name of Fihi Whirianofo, a lot of talk around last week about his future. Oh, I don't expect you to give us a straight answer, but maybe give some Hurricanes and some New Zealand rugby fans some hope. Is there a little bit of smoke to that fire? Is it a done deal that he is going to Newcastle, or is there potential for him to stay here in New Zealand? What do you know?
1: Yeah, I feel like doing a practical joke there, but I've got no secret, we'd love him to be here. We haven't heard any different to his joining Newcastle. So at this stage, from our end, we've got awards this week. We'll be farewell. I'm the same as the other guys that are finishing up. Now if that was to change in the future, then we'd love them to have them back, obviously. So it's obviously above my pay station around, what that could look like. But at this stage, we're planning for them not being here. And if something was to change over the next 2 or 3 months, then we'd be certainly happy to have them back.
2: Most definitely. And New Zealand rugby and Hurricanes fans likewise for sure. Well, Clark Laidlaw, really appreciate you taking some time to join us on the show this afternoon, mate. And all the best against the Brumbies this weekend. Go well.
1: Cheers. Thanks, man.
3: 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Thanks to our mates at SEN. 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

0: Very much recognise us from what the way we've been operating over the last few years, but just with ideally a few refinements. I think those refinements kind of, for me, there's obviously a couple of personnel changes, but it's more around the approach for me. I think, you know, one of the areas that we've identified that we need to improve is when games are teetering, you know, whether you're in front of the game or whether you're slightly behind the game, how you handle those pressure moments with poise and calm, and we're able to navigate tactically through those periods. And it's an area we haven't necessarily been at our best, but it's an area we've identified we want to improve, and we'll try and give the guys the necessary skill set and information so that they can remain calm and start to plot and plan their way through those. But I would still like us to have a very similar identity to what we had before, but just with a few more smarts.
1: Hey, Baz, a couple of new colts into the stable for you, Sonny Baker and Emilio Gay. What light can you shed on these two characters for us as they come across our TV screens the next month or so?
0: Yeah, it's always exciting when you guys are introduced, right? Like, you know, that Millsy and, you know, there's that trepidation around them, but there's also that excitement. And, you know, I think the key from a coaching point of view is to try and get those guys to the start line feeling 10-foot tall, bulletproof, and totally crystal clear in how they want to play on the biggest stage. And there's always more noise when you step up to international level, whether it's, you know, the standard of cricket is one sort of jump, but it's also dealing with everything else, the Lord's hum, as they call it, you know, that walk down the stairs, through the long room, out the gates, and then onto the hallowed turf is one that you can't prepare for until you do it, really. So our advice to those guys is, and like Emilio in particular, who's going to bat at the top of the order, is, mate, you're a run scorer, so you do it the way that you want to do it. Just make sure that when you arrive at the start line, you're totally clear about how you want to play, you're confident in the method, you're well planned and prepared, and then we'll see whether cricket in God's land with you and your performance. But that's very, pretty much that's simple messaging to him. And Sonny Baker, if he gets a nod in this game, or if not, we'll find out. But he's an exciting cricketer. He's one of those guys who, you know, like some players, they have that rhythmical approach to their game, and they kind of they operate at a certain level of intensity. Sonny's full noise. He charges in. He bowls proper air speed. He can touch 90 mile an hour. He can swing the ball both ways. He's slightly skiddy, but you know, he's one of those guys that I genuinely think when he gets the opportunity, if he gets on a run at any stage in terms of taking wickets, he's the type of bowler that a country can get right behind. And we've seen it previously with Mark Wood operating at high pace and gets on a run of wickets, or Stuart Broad when he got on a run of wickets with his theatrics as well. People get him behind it, and he could be one of those guys that just is able to break a game open. So talent's not a problem in our country. It's making sure we harness that and give him every opportunity.
1: One of the most talented would have to be Ben Stokes, the man with the armband. And, you know, outside of looking in, I'd say runs production has been possibly on the lean side over the last year or two for Ben. Has that been a big work on for him, I guess, leading into the home summer?
0: Yeah, we're going to slightly pivot a little bit with Stokes here. I think we're going to make a change in regards to where he bats in the batting order. He'll go to number 7, and Jamie Smith will come up to 6. And that was an easy conversation between the two of us. We were both thinking it, and we made that decision. And that's for a couple of reasons. One, we kind of want Jamie Smith to have that opportunity to bat with one extra batter before he sort of starts pulling the trigger and trying to use his power. And with Stokes, there's very few players in the world that can navigate their way with the tail like Stokesy can. So, well, what I've seen in the last week or so in camp, and also around our trainings leading up to Lords, is Stokesy seems to have a nice flow back into his game. And, you know, I think if there's one thing he kind of lost a little bit, he got he got a fraction rigid with his game, because he's determined to succeed, and I think he's got a bit more flow.

0: weeks. So I'd expect them to, I'm very hopeful that we'll see some strong performances out of Stokes here with the bat.
1: Does one position in the batting order really change much for a guy like him? He'd be pretty accustomed to just chopping and changing a little bit, wouldn't he?
0: Yeah, it's an interesting one. It shouldn't matter. I think when you start sort of talking six or seven, it can to a degree because, at seven, you've got the bowlers coming in after you, right? Whereas at six, yeah, you've still got a little bit of insurance with another all-rounder or keeper batsman to come. So it's not a huge change, but look, Stokes has played well over 100 test matches. He's been on the circuit for 15 years and he's a very resourceful, thoughtful cricketer, and he'll be able to make that

0: And over there of this New Zealand team? Like, do they have the respect of the English media, the English players? Because, you know, I see the New Zealand setup and, geez, there's some firepower in that bowling group, good experience in the top order of some players who've been around for some time and some classy operators. Do they command respect on the scene over there?
1: Yeah, really good question, Millsy, because I think that's so pertinent to the time that we were operating with New Zealand. We were hankering for respect, right? That was what the thing we wanted. We wanted to earn everywhere around the world. There was times where we didn't have it, and that was always the ambition and the drive when we were representing New Zealand, is how do we become a team which everyone around the world respects for how you play and how you carry yourself and how competitive you are. And this New Zealand team definitely has that. They've not just got it here in this country, in England, but they've got it, I think, on the world stage. Their performances over the last 15 years have been excellent. You know, they're always there in the big tournaments. They've won a World Test Championship. They've formed a pretty formidable record and across all formats, and they're known as a resourceful side. They're a team who do things, simple things, really well for a long period of time, and that's, you know, from our point of view, planning against that, you got to try and find ways to be able to compete against it, but also to find ways to slightly disrupt that as well. So, like, huge amount of respect for them. They're a very good cricket side. Their batting is experienced. Their bowling is full of optimism, variety, and quality. And we're going to have to find ways to navigate through that. But, yeah, very, very good cricket team.
2: So how much then is this series decided on if your mob with the bat can level up to and counter that New Zealand bowling attack? Because it's probably one of the more exciting New Zealand bowling attacks we've seen for a little while.
1: Yeah, well, definitely, right? Like, I think the talent that we have is very, very strong, but it's how we... It's how we harness that talent to make sure that we're able to withstand moments of pressure. And the other conversations we're having is just, you know, batting's a funny thing, right? When you're out there, sometimes it can feel a very lonely place, and you feel like you're having to fight the world all on your own from a batting point of view. Sometimes you got to be able to, and I think the best players in the world do this, they have the ability to be able to slow things down a bit, get the game to travel at the speed that they want, operate with their partner, and with clarity be able to start thinking about where the game's at and what's needed at this point in time. Do I need to make a bold, brave play, or do I need to kill them softly, effectively, with rotating the strike or taking some air out of the game to be able to... just allow yourself to settle and the pressure to shift. So, yeah, well, we got a big job in front of us. We understand that. We know the conditions well, playing at home. We know the pitches. We're well planned. We're well prepared tactically. But it's always about how you deal with the pressure moments. And that's the intriguing thing from a coach is, I think if I look back to other series we've played in, there's times where you felt like you're ready for that stuff. And you had the squad totally screwed down with being able to handle pressure, and sometimes you don't quite get it right, so you got to pivot a little bit with some of your methods and your thoughts and your approaches, and we've done that. So we won't know until we get in the cauldron, but I feel like we're in a good space.
0: Hey, Baz, you know the rugby landscape here very well. Look, you play 10, you kick off both feet. And when it comes to the All Blacks...
1: Stronger on the left.
0: Good step and nice fend as well, and committed to the tackle. But the All Blacks, it's all about the World Cup every 4 years here. And that's the cycle we are in here. Over in England for cricket, is it the Ashes? Is that what it mirrors here for the All Blacks when it comes to the Rugby World Cup? Is it the Ashes, or does the White Ball 50 Over World Cup have that same

0: We'll just talk rugby for a second, actually, Millsy. I mean, there is nothing more like enjoyable than watching like a short, fat fella from South Dunedin like just like rake out, you know, like try and just like line up his left foot to an old school spiral, there just looking for the sideline, and then just shank it straight into, and then shank it straight into the middle of the park, and then the opposition is like. Just run train through and just dot down under the bar, and then you can look at your teammates. Sorry, lads, got that one wrong. I chased Flair and ended up with disappointment. But yeah, interesting question. Really, I think like the Ashes is huge for England and Australia, and obviously the history and the traditions of it. But also, I think like the. That competitiveness between the two countries and the media and the hype and the following that you get around it is like nothing else really in cricket. It is the biggest stage. We didn't get that right last time around, and we're trying to find ways to rectify that. But yeah, I think like cricket's a funny old game as well. You start looking too far forward in this game, and things don't work out for you. So whilst you've got you'd always have a view to trying to build an attack and a team which is going to be competitive against Australia in the Ashes, you still need to remain firmly placed in what's in front of you at the moment. And we're very respectful of how good a side New Zealand is, and we've done the work to make sure that we're ready and prepared. And we'll see where we land once we enter the arena. But, yeah. See, playing, again, people take the piss out of me for this a little bit, but it's like you plan as if you live forever, you live as if you die tomorrow. And it's kind of like, for me, that's sort of like a life motto, but it's also very much a work motto. You always got an eye on what's coming, but make sure that you're present in the here and the now.
1: Good stuff, mate. Well, we always enjoy chatting to you. I know there'll be a lot of people who'll be cheering the Black Caps, obviously, but we hope that things go well for you as well. Very best of luck. Thanks for jumping on.
0: Thanks, gents. Good to talk to you.

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9: What about the All Whites getting nildoed yesterday? No one wants to get nildoed this close to a World Cup.
10: Yeah, it was an intriguing game. So, like, possession evenly poised, shots on target evenly poised. Yeah. There was moments here you thought that the All Whites would get one in the back of the net. What just wasn't meant to be, and then Haiti counter attack, get down the other end, and just score every single time, pretty much.
9: Have we got a bit of a defensive issue here? Because I think at the other end, you're right, there were opportunities, there were shots on goal, big names who almost took their chances, but it's at the other end where Haiti were able to convert with such ease. Yeah. You're right, the pinpoint accuracy on passing, I think their passing game was outstanding, but their finish.
10: Every time the All Whites had the ball, they got booed, Sumo. Was I hearing a boo coming through the commentary? I don't know what it was, but yeah, it was
9: 16,000 Haitian fans, I would suspect. That's what it was.
10: I thought about it's been a rather big old build-up for the All Whites because of certain things that have gone on out of their control. And you'd have to say all the eyeballs were on this side and a certain player and 4.5 million more fans that have clocked in. Do you think pressure? Maybe the okay. I'm just speculating here. I'm trying to figure out a way it hiding 4-0.
9: Yeah, there is. I mean, I would say, and I'm not trying to give cold comfort to the All Whites here, but I would say when you're focused on a game in, you know, 10 days time.
10: Yeah.
9: You're not focused on this game. And they will be disappointed. Chris Wood came out and said, look, they're pretty gutted about their performance out there. Mm. But the question mark then lingers. If that's the toweling up you get from a team ranked two places above you, and this is 85 v 83 in the world, what happens when England come? And I think you'll see an improved All Whites performance against England. I think you will. Because they have to find it. They've got to fire a shot here.

The worst defeat in, what, 9 years? Haven't conceded that many goals since Portugal in 2017. And it's a record equaling heaviest defeat. That can't fill you with a lot of confidence. But as Peter from Cambridge texted and he said, I think there's a defence and attack issue. I mean, look, they didn't take their opportunities. That's the one. That's the first lesson. You've got to score goals. You can't just park up against teams in World Cup mode. They will attack you, and especially those teams that are known for, I guess, a far more exotic form of attack than the All Whites possibly are. I just have fears here that England could go on an absolute tear against this team. And then what does that mean? With Iran waiting in just a few days' time, then what do we

0: bright side guy. You are a bright side guy.
1: You know, you want it to happen.
0: Foil for my dead soul.
1: You probably want it to happen now. And you know, like there'd be a rock under the beach towel for these lads in the United States, Fort Lauderdale. Oh, plenty of distractions here.
0: There are plenty of distractions in Florida.
1: Miami's a hell of a spot.
0: Well, here's the thing: you'd have to have been the most diehard football fan in New Zealand to know anyone on that Haitian side. It's not going to be the same when England run out there. There's going to be some household names that this team's coming up against. I wonder too. Correct. I agree with you. I'm positive about that because you have to lift. You have to lift now. You're actually left with no choice. As a playing group, you're left with no choice to say that wasn't good enough and now we need to actually show not just ourselves, but also you've got a New Zealand public here that is on board. They're going along for this ride and, you know, this was a chance to first and foremost showcase your talents to your people and you're going to get another chance before the World Cup begins. I think they just have to take it. They've got to get their fans here on their side.
2: Yeah, and an opportunity against England. 2010, and you know, remember that game against Italy? 1-1 draw, I think it was. And what that did for the country, you know, it inspired. It gave us a bit of confidence. Okay, we can. Even though they probably haven't been a World Cup since Italy. They're struggling to get back. But those are the moments. So yeah, look, tidy up some defensive. You know, deficiencies at the back there. It'll give Alex Paulson something to work with. Yeah. And, you know, the opportunities will come. And convert some of those opportunities, build a bit of confidence. Darren Blaisley, geez, he was deflated in that presser that they just posted on our social media there. So
0: he was.
2: Yeah. It's all ahead of him.
0: Rightly so. Pete puts it on text here. It's a World Cup. England are not going to be taking that game easy. No, I don't expect they would be, Pete. That's for sure. You know what time it is? It's Duffman time. Jacob Duffy joins us on the line. It is the Duffman. And the Duffman is an IPL champion. On top of everything else that's happened this year and a soon-to-be dad. Holy. Goodness me, what a year you're having, mate.
3: Yeah, morning, fellas. That was a bit crazy when you put it that way, but it's good to be home, though.
0: A fair bit going on. You must have got out of Dodge pretty quickly after winning the title.
3: I've had to ditch my missus during her whole pregnancy, so we finished the game at, midnight that night, and I had a 4:40 a.m. flight, so hardly got to celebrate. But that's just, I guess, the life of a pro cricketer these days, that you just get on and move to the next thing, and my next thing is having a baby, so.
0: Yeah, no, that's fair. Hey, Jake, do you, Izzy wants to ask the hard questions, do you get a bonus for winning the IPL?
3: I think there's a little bit something out there, but don't know what it is yet, though.
0: So. It's a little something. Right. What you wanted to know, I'm asking on your behalf.
1: Yeah, but that was off air.
0: Oh, sorry. Well, you know me, and off air and on air, I get the two confused. Jake, what about the experience, mate? Tell us about you know, playing alongside some of the greats and obviously a team that's gone back-to-back. I mean, it must have just been, it must feel so frantic being involved in that competition.
3: It was cool. And I felt especially sort of I guess playing for RCB, obviously one of the most storied sort of franchises in that comp. We just, every game is a home game. It's actually quite incredible. So it doesn't matter where you go for whatever reason. Well, let's be real, it's because of Rat Coley. RCB has more support anywhere you go. So it's obviously awesome. And then you get to rub shoulders with, you know, I got like Josh Hazlewood was in my team. You know, you're bowling to Virat and Jacob Bethel and Phil Salt in the nets and stuff like that. It's just, it's pretty surreal. And then after a week so, you just get used to it and it becomes the norm. And then, you just crack on and it's.

0: going to learn a few things from him, but turns out he's just a bit of a freak that just does the simple things well, and there's not much to take from him. But a few of the local boys, we had Bhuvaneshwar Kumar, who's he's purple cap leader in the end, so picked up a few sort of slalom tips with him. Talked to Virat a lot around like the precision around just like line and lengths, and when guys are looking at clear leg side, actually not to give them certain lines, and all sorts of different stuff that it's kind of hard to put up into words. But man, there's so much that you can take in and out from it, and obviously around India too, there's so much variation in sort of the pitches, and one pitch is amazing for batting and the next one's amazing for batting in a different way. So there's all sorts of bits and bobs you picked up along the way.
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1: Oh, my goodness.
0: Talk about bringing the battalion. Asafo Almua returns. Basilio Tosi returns. Caleb Delaney, Warner Dearns, an all-new second row. Duplessis Karifi returns. So does Peter Lakai, Ruben Love at 10, Geordie Barrett at 12, Billy Proctor 13, Braden Yorsey, Irianari, and Ngani Punuvai all to the bench. Holy heck, good luck, Brums.
2: Yeah, good luck. Clark Laidlaw's so happy that he's taking them on at home this time because they've been tripped up a couple of times against the Brumbies in playoffs time. But what an absolute luxury to welcome back a team sheet like that.
0: Yeah.
2: Absolute class. I hope the weather plays its part, Sumo. They have played a brand that is unmatched this year and, you know, be really looking forward to seeing Ruben Love go up another level and, you know, take this playoffs by the scruff of its neck and just put this team in good stead alongside Geordie Barrett. Geordie Barrett's back, so no doubt they'll be bringing a lot of direction. Great to see Tyrell Lomax as well.
0: Yes.
2: He's had a few injuries throughout this season and he's going to be coming off the back, the bench, with, I reckon, probably one of the biggest improvers in Super

0: done off the bench, that combination with Asafa Omoa doing what he does, he's done it consistently for years now, and then Raymond Tupitupu coming off and just not losing much, not much changes for the Hurricanes. So, mate, Clark Laidlaw and that coaching crew, take a bow. That is a team that you can unearth and take you through. They'll be well rested. They rested a hell of a lot last week. We know what happened. We'd have to go there this week full of energy, full of excitement, knowing that a couple of big weeks ahead of them, they can wind back the clock and go back to 2016.
1: Can I ask this question? And I'm being serious. I'm not being facetious. Does last week's results halt momentum for this team? Is there a danger? Is there a danger? Is it that this team comes back slightly rusty, maybe tries a little too hard, falls into a bit of a trap of its own creation? Is there?
0: Of course there is. Of course there is. Wellington fans probably switch off for a little bit, because that is always the concern when you are a coaching group. You do not want to disrupt momentum, combinations, flow. You know, the week, the off week, you know, they're doing a bit of training. How much ball and play are they getting done? Because they got to give these starters an opportunity to go out there and get some reps together. So that is always the concern in the back of their mind. But they've had a few weeks to navigate that situation, so no doubt they would have planned accordingly. And, I can't see the Brumbies getting on top of them, Sumo, not after last week.
1: No.
0: In particular.
1: No, I can't.
0: I don't know what's going on. It's been a long time since they went to Christchurch and smashed the Crusaders by 50, but something's happened and they've just fallen off this face of the earth.
1: Didn't you know, it feels like every Australian team did.
0: I don't know what's happened.
1: About the Reds early doors and they were looking sharp as well. The Brums putting 50 on the Satyrs. What has happened? What's happened to Australian teams in the back half of this season?
0: I don't know, like, it's hard to think that the Waratahs, you know, a squad that they've assembled, some of the big players, and they're not even in the playoffs. So something's happened, something's gone on, and you'd have to say there'd be a bit of misery put to the Aussies this weekend. And it's crazy to think, but if the Hurricanes win and the Chiefs win, then the Crusaders and the Blues result is irrelevant, basically. They're both going through, so, to a semi-final. Yeah, so watch this space, but we'll touch on the Saturday afternoon. How good is it? 4:35 rugby down there in the deep south. The Crusaders have had to dig a little bit deep in the propping ranks. Sumo, Seb Calder and Fletcher Newell are out.
1: Gussie Brown.
0: So they brought in a young guy who I have no idea about. And I've never met the young kid, but he is going to make his debut off the bench in the biggest game of the year. Gus Brown, 22 years of age. He's studying finance and accounting. Well, you get this right, son, those finances will look rather nice. So there you go for Gussie Brown. Napier Boys product too.
1: Yep.
0: And that means George Bauer's going to flip over to the other side and potentially play 60 to 70. But the unthinkable could happen, Sumo. Maybe an injury earlier on, and he might get a lot more minutes than he probably thought. So,
1: yeah, the Wyatt Crockett scenario on the field after 2 minutes. That's the bench is young, is?
0: Yes.
1: The bench for the Crusaders is young. I'm intrigued, too, about the decision between Reihana and Kemara. Kemara moves to 10 this week. They've mixed and matched that area throughout Super Rugby. There's one name and one name to me.

0: I think so.
1: And they have to take advantage of all of those, and they are perceived weaknesses. I'm not suggesting they're weaknesses, but they should be. You've got to take advantage of every crack in the armour you can find. And I wanted to put to you, because you know as well as anyone what finals weeks are like in Crusaders camp. So take me inside this week from a Crusaders point of view, and I doubt things have changed too much because I know that the team is the team and history dictates tradition. What will their focus be this week, given fresh injuries, given they've had to switch front rowers, given they've got another young guy in the ranks? What would have been the message all week for the Crusaders?
2: Effort areas. Effort areas. Getting off the ground. Getting back on defence. Making tackles. Getting back on your feet. Being where your mate needs you to be. The importance of set piece. You know, these are the weeks that Crusaders players live for. You know, you get through the slog of the season, the derbies, the away trips. You're at home, you're training in your own backyard, you've got a sold-out crowd, and the effort areas and the effort moments are what wins you titles. It's the efforts that no one sees. It's the off-camera efforts. It's the off-the-ball efforts to get back, get into position, talk to your mate beside you. You know, give them confidence. You know, tell them you're going to be there, you're going to make your tackles. Like, that is what will be spoken about this week. You know, the effort areas is what wins titles and is what wins you championships. So, huge emphasis on set piece. The Blues, you're dead right. Well, they were seeing a bit of a chink in the Crusaders' armour and saying, look, we're going to beat them up front.
1: Yep.
2: And that's what won them a title a couple of years ago. And got them oh so close last year in that semi-final. Man, they were up for it. So,
1: yeah,
2: no, you don't have to look too far. Look to last year and what they've been able to do when they came down and nearly beat them at a polo.
1: Just have to backtrack a little bit. So, Stephen Piddle-Fetter, not Bowden Barrett, who's got the job. So, I thought Stephen Piddle-Fetter was far from his best last week for the Blues, but you could say that about a lot of the players out there. If the Blues, the issue for me is they have shown time and again this season is, in the last 20 minutes of matches, they are the game's great faders. How many times this year have we seen teams come back at them in the last 20 or put points on them in the last 20? You cannot go into a qualifying final with a 60-minute effort in mind. No. So they've got to find some impact. I thought Hoskins Satutu was busy off the bench last weekend but didn't make impact. No. Missed tackles, slipped off tackles, ran around, but just didn't impose himself on the game. That's an issue for me. And I think I talked about the young bench, and it is young from a Crusaders point of view. When you look through and see Dom Gardner, Taylor Cahill, Gus Brown, Jack Sexton, even Manumawa Letu, they're not vastly experienced players. But then you've got Preston, Ray Hunter and Enor, who do operate as good spine players and good tactical managers of the game. And I just wonder whether the Blues are going to stay in this fight early doors, but whether they'll be able to sustain 80 minutes of pressure on a big occasion. That's the concern for me.
2: Yeah, that's the big question. You look at the bench and you're thinking there's some inexperience there, so they'll need to stay in this fight. After 50 minutes, Sumo will know where this game is at. And the Chiefs, well, they just keep on rolling. They'll welcome back Damien McKenzie. They've got a hell of a side and they'll be far too good for the Reds. Sumo?
1: Yeah, that pretty much sums that up, doesn't it?
2: Yeah, too easy.
1: Oh, look, that's a great looking side, and you know, having Jacobson and Parker back on the side with Satiti at 8, so I suggest that's their first choice back row. But D-Mac with Quintu Pai, who Parata just points out on 8832 was just named Player of the Year and Players Player of the Year, and congratulations to him. It's pretty awesome. He's been brilliant, and I fear for the Reds here. This could be an absolute slaughter.
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8: Hey, what a special treat joining us, Stacey, at Chemist Warehouse, and Grant Elliott representing Life Flight. And you two wonderful organisations have come together. 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Right. And this year you've partnered with Life Flight, yes, which is an incredible cause.
9: Definitely.
8: And an incredible operation. Why they've hired the Jeff, we don't know. But
9: questionable, I know.
8: So tell us about the charity drive first and foremost, and why the partnership with Life Flight.
9: Yeah, definitely. So in the last 5 years, we have been, well, since we've opened our doors in 2017, our mission has always been to support our local communities. And in the last 5 years, we have been really amping that up with our annual charity drive. And this year, we're super excited to team up with Life Flight. The incredible work they do, life-saving support, it equals one flight they do equals one life saved. So that's where we're teaming up. We're very excited, and our mission has stayed the same since 2017 when we opened our doors, is to help those communities that we serve. So yeah, we're so excited.
8: Life Flight is a lifesaver, Grant. It really is. But it's a very expensive operation as well. Can you just tell us about just the extreme cost of operating Life Flight and making sure that you are able to run these life-saving missions?
10: Yeah, it's, mixing aviation and medical is not a great combination when it comes to charity. So, we've got to raise over $8 million, and I think

0: that's probably gone up this year to maybe 9.
1: Wow.
0: So that equates to around 2,000 lives that we will be saving. And the call out is, you know, increased 25% year on year. There's 7 of us in the office, and we've been fortunate enough with Chemist Warehouse, you know, over the past 3 years that I've been with LifeFlight. We've actually had a relationship with them through rugby. And I think that they, you know, after year 3, they said, gee, you know, working with me, they're like, these guys need a lot of help. And the campaign they run, and, you know, their nationwide reach,
1: yes,
0: that we've got as well is pretty incredible. So,
2: yeah,
0: like Stacey said, you know, serving the communities and saving those lives within the communities is what we do. But it comes at a cost. So, you know, we really do have to raise a lot of money, and we can't do it without the support of our communities.
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2: yes,
3: show when we thank you for your continued support of us. 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So how can people and customers of Chemist Warehouse get involved in this?
2: Yeah, totally. So from today, the 4th of June, you can donate in-store. So you can go up to the till, add a donation to that. 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The other one, which might be very interesting for your listeners, is we are actually going to have Trade Me auctions, where you can get your own sports memorabilia. So that's looking at the Black Caps jersey signed by the 25-26 team. You could also auction to win a high tea with the Silver Ferns. We have jerseys from the 5 Super Rugby teams, and the list goes on those. So there's 3 options. You can donate in-store, online, or through Trade Me auctions.
3: Where are you going, Is? Which way are you going to go here?
4: Oh, I love me a Trade Me auction.
3: Yeah.
4: I love me a bit of memorabilia, and I'm hoping to get that bat off Jav from the semi-final. But anyway, hopefully that's up for grabs, Grunter. Hey, Grant, look, tell us why you joined LifeLight and the work that you do, and tell us about the team behind the team. No doubt you are the face of it, but the people operating in behind the scenes.
0: Yeah, I've become the face of this campaign. Chemist Warehouse have sort of thrown me in the deep end there. You'll be seeing it on the front of a magazine. But you'd be used to that, Izzy. look, we've got an amazing team. We're quite well diversified in the way that we raise money. You know, I got involved 3 years ago. I left a role that I had, and I knew that I wanted to mix good people with a cause, you know, a big cause of making a difference. So, you know, the team that we've got, I think the most impressive thing about the whole team, that's including the operational side, which is your pilots and your paramedics, which, you know, that team is immense as well, is that everyone leaves their ego at the door and they look to save lives. And when I started, I thought, oh, I wonder if I'll actually meet anyone that has used the service. And it is incredible, Izzy and Scotty, like when you go to rural communities, how many people use the service. You know, because of our major cities have the healthcare that we need, we need to get there. So that's why there's been a 25%, you know, year-on-year increase in our services, because there's so many people living rurally and an aged population that needs the help. So, we need all the help we can get. And I think that this is the future of healthcare in New Zealand.
4: Accessibility, Grant, I'm thinking wider New Zealand. We are quite a rural bunch of people that live in all parts of New Zealand. Like, is it accessible for everyone in the country? And how often are people using these flights?
0: Yeah, it's a free service. So I think Stacey was giving me the stats, and I was working out the maths yesterday, and I was like, yeah, that sounds about right. Sort of one person every 5 hours. We've got a base now in Hamilton, and that's allowed us to fly nationwide. So we've got 2 planes there. We've got 6 planes all up. Our main base is in Wellington, that Hamilton base, which has been newly established, I think for close on 2 years now, that allows us to do that nationwide flying. So, you know, anyone that needs a service across New Zealand, we fly a lot of neonatal into Wellington because that's obviously where, you know, the little babies need help. So rurally, you're not going to get, you'll get adult machines, you know, in rural hospitals. So unfortunately, they have to be flown. So I think one of the first flights that we did with our new fixed wing planes, because when I started, we had 2 old Jetstreams. Now we've got 6 King Airs. It was quadruplets. So two incubators, twins in each incubator, and they all survived. Wow. And you think

0: the impact that makes on a community. Like, those quadruplets will go on to have children of their own. You know, that's going to impact 20, 25 people. And then you're not even talking about the family around them. So it's not just the life saved, but it's the families and the community around them that, you know, you're saving heartache and mental wellness. Just the impact it makes is incredible.
1: Stace, you'd be a competitive bunch.
0: It's an understatement.
1: Do you sit there as a team with a target? I'm assuming you don't want to share.
2: Is it an
1: ambitious target?
2: It's a very ambitious target. In the last 4 years, we have raised $1.5 million for charities across New Zealand.
3: Wow. Awesome.
2: We do have a target, which means that we'll hit another amazing milestone. It's quite nice, and it will help a lot of people's lives. I think we did the calculations. If we get the target that we're trying to hit, it's about 100 lives saved. So we've got a bit of a mission to achieve. We have already got a nice donation from all of our suppliers, but it's now our customers in store online that can support as well to hit our target. Any guess on what that target might be?
1: Yeah, well, I've got a guess, but I don't want to put you on the spot.
2: Yeah, fine.
1: $5 million. Come on.
2: I wish.
1: That's a dollar per person in New Zealand. That seems like money well spent. And while you're there, you can take advantage of an enormous number of specials and everyday low prices.
2: Exactly.
0: Gold coin donation from everyone in New Zealand.
2: Entry the Chemist Warehouse gold coin.
1: What do you love most about doing this, Stace?
2: I think it's just the biggest thing is giving back to the communities. The fact that I've had the opportunity to lead these charity drives over the last 5 years and hearing how impactful they have been. We've helped support a hospital be built in Otago, giving them access to equipment that they need. It's also helping sort of Big Buddy Foundation when we first started and recognising the support they need in Wellington around that. It's just giving back to those communities and just recognising that we do have an amazing ecosystem. And using it for the power of the good and giving back to those communities.
4: I was just going to ask Stace, there's no doubt when you're a big corporate and you're a big operation like Chemist Warehouse, you would get multiple proposals across your desk about this. So what makes the decision for you and maybe people higher up to align yourself with a charity like Lifelight Ambulance?
2: Yeah, definitely. So I think the biggest thing, and it's everything we say all the time, it's been accessible and affordable for our customers. And that's taking that beyond the four walls and making sure that we make healthcare or a charity accessible for those people that potentially don't have those opportunities. It's giving back where we can. So it's looking at that accessibility and affordability, but taking that beyond the four walls is our goal.
0: You know, something really cool, Izzy and Scotty, is during Super Rugby, because we've got a partnership with the Hurricanes, and that's how we sort of first got to meet Chemist Warehouse, is that they were...
4: Biased, is it?
2: I'm a Crusaders fan, just so you know.
4: Yes, Stace!
1: Yes. There's no room in this conversation for me. Originally from where, Stace?
2: Originally from Whangarei, but I am definitely a Crusaders fan
4: through and through.
1: You and I need to talk.
2: Yes.
1: All right, I'm going to have to take you back to... I'm a Te Tokoro man.
2: Really?
1: So I was born in Whangarei too.
2: Stop it. So Whangarei Hospital, here
1: yes,
2: we go.
1: Yes, there you go. Yeah. So you and I are going to have a brief chat after the show about allegiances. Thank you.
2: Sorry.
1: Carry on, Grant.
0: No, one of the cool initiatives they were doing was they asked me to send a video. They said, oh, listen, we've really got to fire up the Super Rugby teams because every time they score a try, we're going to donate $4,000. So I would always, in my piece to the players, I was saying, listen, you know, I want to see celebrations and get fired up, you know, because you're giving $4,000. I did a plane celebration. I was waiting for one of those, but there was none.
1: Still chance.
0: There's still a time. But the coolest thing was every weekend I'd say to Stacey, I said, I saw there were 35 tries over the weekend. She did say, like, T's and C's, it's capped.
2: It was capped,
0: but it was a...
4: Mate, Fihi Whanga Nofo scored the ball by himself.
1: Yes. It's put Kenneth's Warehouse out of business single-handedly. Good one, Fihi.
2: Yeah, exactly. Yeah.
0: But really awesome. Cool that those players could, you know, save a life through scoring tries. So the campaign they're running is amazing, and we're so lucky to be partnered with them during this time.
1: Oh, well, we thank you, Chemist Warehouse.
2: Thank you so much
1: for what you do, and certainly helping our buddy here in Lifelight as well. It's an incredible cause. So we wish you all the best, and we'll keep reminding our listeners how they can donate.
2: Amazing.
1: And look out for those Trade Me auctions as well.
2: Exactly. Watch our socials.
1: There you go. 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It's an awesome course and great to see Jeff putting himself to work. Yeah. I see he's on the front cover of the Wellness magazine too. Gee, he's a handsome man, isn't he?
4: The hero, he is looking handsome sharp as Grantar.
1: Oh, yes.
4: Hopefully with that bat's going up for auction, because I think that will go for absolute plenty. But I love what they do, Sumo. 1,800 flights a year they're trying to get to, and I think average costs per flight is like $4,000. Like, it's a lot of money to get these people the help they need. So
1: that's
4: keep
1: it
4: up the great work.
1: That's it.
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1: Ben Smith, who joins us on the line. Bender, welcome.
4: Oh, he's here. Bender.
15: You're 24
1: hours late, but hey, better late than never, Bender.
15: Oh, yeah.
1: What happened yesterday?
15: Katie was away doing a bit of yoga, and I was going to make school lunches, which are always wrong. I've always got the wrong thing in there.
1: Yeah,
15: and
1: I know.
15: I got called out. Sorry, fellas.
1: Yeah, no, it's good stuff. Hey, Bender, obviously you guys have had a chance to sit down and have a look through the season for the Highlanders, and things didn't quite go to plan. There were some great performances, and there were some really great moments for the team. But overall, mate, as a coaching group, how are you feeling about how the season finished?
15: It's an interesting one. Like, I thought we started really well. Home we early on against the Crusaders, obviously tipped them up first, and then I feel like we actually played some really good footy against the Chiefs in round two, and then just the consistency of our performance through the season, this competition, just in key moments. Like, you look at a lot of the scores within our games, we've just got to make sure that those key moments cost us. So that's what we're sort of looking back at the moment and how to get them right. And sort of looking forward to next year around how to tweak a few things, and obviously pretty exciting around a few signings that we've got and what next year looks like.
1: How quickly do you move into next year, Bender? Like, after a season that you've just had, how quickly does attention turn to 2027 and the work that you have to do? And also, is it a case of looking now at the squad available to you and making some augmentation there as well?
15: Yeah, you know Jamie. So Jamie Joe was talking about it yesterday, moving forward and what next year looks like and how we sort of... I suppose now's been the chance. Well, we got Ryan Bambury, who's doing Otago, but the other coaches are sort of... we're free, so we're doing a bit of PD and talking about going maybe having a look over in Aussie and things like that. So, doing a wee bit of that. As far as the player roster goes, I think we're pretty much sorted. There's a few spots to fill, but, pretty exciting that we've pretty much got everyone that we need, barring a couple.
16: Bender, Izzy here, mate. Appreciate you coming on and hearing your voice, brother. Hope you're well. I was watching the socials, and your Highlander Man of the Year was Ethan De Groot, and I thought he put in a hell of a shift this year. And I'd like to ask you about Angus Tuttavau and that relationship and what that's done for not only Ethan and yourself, but he spoke about 2014 and the year, and there was a lot of similarities between 2014 and we all know what happened in 2015. Did you get the same feeling, sense of you're on the right track following this season?
15: Yeah, I definitely think we're on the right track. Those two guys, I suppose, Ethan De Groot Angus Tuttavau, like those guys. We sort of talk around our game and what the most important things are, and the scrum actually became one of the most important things around the back end of the season, around what they were able to create. And those two guys, I think the experience that they've got and how they actually pass it on to others, that was massive. So they're a big part of our obviously plans going forward. 2014, you know what it's like. Some years... doesn't quite click. There's moments that you don't quite nail. But I think that as far as experience-wise, we're starting to get a lot more experience within our group. It's really important now that we sort of start to capitalise on the opportunities that we're creating. And I think, like, looking forward to it, it's exciting. Hopefully we'll... have guys like Fabian Holland and Dylan Pledger and guys that were knocked out in the pre-season that didn't even get to feature in the season. The likes of Josh Jacobs signed up for next year. Those kind of players, along with the players like Shannon Frizzell, those kind of players already in with the players that we've got, and the experience that they bring, I think will be massive. Sort of moulding it all together and attacking next year will be massive for us. But I do feel like we've got a bit of momentum. But we need to make sure that, pre-seasons are always pretty tough, and it's setting that up properly to make sure that we can sort of kick it in the guts next year.
1: Bender, the Highlanders are at their most successful. They played a distinctive and quite unique brand of

0: of rugby, I thought, and given it was a real kick and stick game that you played, you didn't mind playing without the ball, and it felt like there were signs of that game plan back in play here this season as well. I think you finished actually lowest on the table in terms of carries this year. Is it finding the balance, and how easy is it to find the balance between playing with and playing without the pill?
1: Yeah, that's something that we've reviewed or will be reviewing going forward. I think we created a lot of opportunities through our kicking game and being able to create both turnover and counter-attack. Mm-hmm. But then at the same time, sometimes we were kicking away pill when there was a 6-on-3 overlap and being able to make the most of those opportunities, and we were finding ourselves kicking at times. So I think it's being real accurate with what we're doing, who's seeing the picture and how we're getting it there. So that's something that we'll review. The kicking game is it's massive, and I think it only gets really highlighted when teams don't quite get it right as well. They're kicking it too much. But I look at the Hurricanes at the moment, the Crusaders, those kind of teams are kicking the ball really well, and the decisions they're making around that is actually setting them up to win games. So. That's something that we'll have to make sure we know going forward. But over these next couple of weeks, I'm interested to watch these playoff games and how that kicking strat sort of sets them up to get in the right parts of the field now. Because the thing we found is all around, it's getting those 22 metre entries so that you can get your Ethan de Groots and Angus Tarvales to go to work with a scrum or line out or free kick or penalties at the moment. Yes. Those kind of things, offset players, giving them the opportunities for those. So that was a big part of getting the balance of our kicking game so we can get entries into the 22.
2: Considering the amount of injuries you guys had, you've done pretty simply well. You think about it, Pledger, Holland, a couple of others as well that just got injured throughout the season, Tungitel as well. So very, very unfortunate. But a player that I think made a hell of a statement this year was your Rookie of the Year, Lucas Casey. Tell us about this young kid and the future. And how are you going to select either him or Shannon Frizzell?
1: Well, Lucas managed to play, he played a bit of eight for us near the back end of the season. Shane obviously can play six or possibly seven. But Lucas Casey, unreal talent. I suppose watching him at training and then seeing him near the back end of the season especially, his ability to carry his, for a white man, he's got some power around his
2: and, how quick is he, Bender?
1: What the hell?
2: How fast is he? I've heard so many things about his pace.
1: Quick, man. He's fast, he's explosive, but I think he's very underrated and around what he can do with the carry. To have someone like that from through to 2029, that's exciting for the club. And what he's going to bring to our team. I think as the season went on, you saw him around the confidence around his game. For example, the Chiefs, I think he had something like 19 carries or something in that game. And he's going to be massive for the club going forward. You're right, put him in alongside Shannon Frizzell. He's got a lot of experience. I think that's the thing that that'll be massive is now that you're starting to get Shannon coming back, Lucas will be able to learn off him, and then I definitely reckon he's got potential. Obviously, Lucas going forward as an All Black prospect, it's exciting to have guys like that sticking around.
0: Bender, before we let you go, mate, we appreciate your time and your talents. What about these qualifying finals? You've got Crusaders Blues, Chiefs Reds and Hurricanes Brumbies. I'm guessing you'd think the Hurricanes and Chiefs would be too good for their respective opponents, but what about that one in Christchurch? Can the Blues actually find something here? You've come up against them this year. You've seen what they're about.
1: I still live in the South Island, so
2: he doesn't care. Okay, fair.
1: I reckon that stadium's doing special things for that team. You watch them play at the moment. And I think, yeah, that momentum they've got now, the Crusaders, I feel like they'll be too good for the Blues.

0: That's my guess around how they're playing too. I think I'd probably pick Crusaders over the Blues, but that's the beauty about playoff rugby is it's just one game, so you never know what the Blues could turn up with. I have a bit of a chip on my shoulder too. They'll be disappointed with how the last couple of weeks have gone, so yeah, that's going to be a cracker.
1: Hey, Peter, just before we let you go, just a touch on your supporter base. I heard the average numbers through gates was around 15,000. So what did you say to your supporter base down there? They're very loyal and patriotic to you and the Highlanders.
0: Yeah, we've got, I'm probably a bit biased, but I think we've got the best supporters around. But for them, I just think stay with us. This year was a bit of a tough year, but the team works really hard, committed to being better, and next year I know that there'll be a big pre-season and a push to make it a wee bit different, and hopefully we're playing playoff rugby this time next year. So appreciate all the support and stay with us. There's better times just around the corner, I reckon.
2: How's your Green Island going, Bender?
0: started really well. They've got a few injuries. They're about mid-table. But yeah, they must be desperate because they're asking me to play 10 in the weekend. So I said, oh, mate, I'm 40. I can't be playing bloody club footy at the moment.
2: Come on, Bender, get in there.
0: They must be desperate if they're asking me to play.
2: Get in there with the green and yellow. Come on, son.
0: Yeah, I'll just be sitting in the pocket kicking corners, I'd say.
2: Mate, this is great. This is in-game analysis. You'll find some new strategies for the Landers next year. Perfect.
0: Yeah. How to play the game without buddy running in it.
2: Excellent. I look forward to the innovation. Ben Smith joining us on the show. Thanks, Bender. Get back to kids' lunches, mate, or is Katie running the cutter again today?
0: No, she's home. She's home.
2: Yeah, okay, that's fair. All right, you go.
3: Stay in bed, then.
2: Don't get up. Don't get up on our butt. See you, buddy. We'll catch up with you later.
0: Cheers, fellas.

0: 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From the paddock to the pub, this is where New Zealand talks. 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
6: You're on Sport Nation Mornings with Rick and Chappie, and joining us out of London now is the bowling coach for the Black Caps, Jacob Oram, who Jacob has kindly stepped away from dinner for us to have this chat. Jacob, good evening. Your time, mate. How is Blighty treating you?
7: Yeah, morning, guys. Look, I got here in the middle of last week and it was 33 degrees, so I was loving life in a bit of a heat wave, but it has turned, and for the last couple of days there's been some wet weather around, more forecasts for later this week, unfortunately, but hopefully we get enough play in for a result. And I mean, Lords is looking amazing. It's a special game, it's a special time, so really looking forward to the match, obviously.
8: Speaking of summer, Jake, I heard it, the series described as a summer fling for England yesterday. Who in the team's more likely to wear a leather jacket and dance on a car, and who's more likely to get a perm and make John Travolta fall to his knees?
7: Jesus, our media manager didn't prep me for that one.
6: I was going to say the first one's Baz, isn't it?
7: Yeah, Southie. Probably Southie to all those answers.
8: Yeah. Do you have a team, mate?
7: Do I want to have a team?
8: Yeah. Do you have an 11?
7: Oh, my bad. I'm like, what? I thought you were talking about Arsenal. Yeah, no. I support Arsenal. We've got a team. I saw Tom Latham. I saw an article before about looking forward to an all-seam attack. So, look, for the first time in a long time, we have everyone fit and available. There is one more sleep. Someone might wake up with gastro tomorrow morning. But actually, if that happens, delete this interview. Everyone's good to go, except Jacob Duffy, who is expecting his first child, which is awesome for him. But yeah, look, we couldn't be in a better space. We've had an amazing build-up. You know, there's been some guys at the IPL, but through our Bangladesh tour, we had camps at Lincoln before departing, the Irish test in Belfast, and then, you know, 4 or 5 days here. It's been outstanding. So couldn't have gone any better.
6: You say, you know, that story's come out with Tom about an all-seam attack. Did it surprise you then to see an England's 12 Shoaib Bashir name? I mean, is he just really good at carrying the drinks? Is this some sort of mind game? Were you expecting a spinner to be in that 12?
7: Yeah, I think that came out yesterday or even the day before. So when you're 2 or 3 days out from a test, you probably cover all your bases. Look, he still might play tomorrow. I mean, it actually does look quite dry. Again, I got here a week ago in the middle of that heat wave, and I was actually surprised at how not green the pitch was. There was a tinge of green, obviously.

0: actually, but I was expecting quite lush, thick green grass, but it wasn't quite like that. So it's dryish. It's very hard. I think it'll, and especially with the overhead conditions that are forecast, I think it'll still favour seam. But if Bashir plays, you know, it'll probably be more of a holding role than, you know, spinning it square. But I mean, if we had named a 12, and then obviously Santner, who was fit again after his shoulder injury, would have been front and centre of that in the 12. So it's kind of what people do. You know, you cover those bases, you've got seamers, you've got a spinner in there, and then you make that call on match morning.
1: So Phillips will bat 7. He's good to go.
0: Phillips is here, yep, from fresh from the IPL final where he carried the drinks, and but he's looking, he always looks fit, to be fair.

0: trained, has trained bloody well for the last 3 days. Doesn't, like, you wouldn't have known he's transitioning from white ball cricket for the last couple of months. So he's trained well with the Duke's ball. And he is, as GP does, he's fizzing, got so much energy, and it's awesome to have him back.
1: I know you, Henry, Jameson, and O'Rourke went to London early. With KJ and War in particular, what did they get out of those few days? What was the reasoning of them not playing in Ireland, given they haven't played first-class games? I think KJ since December, Will since August.
0: Yeah, look, you could have made an argument using that fact that they haven't played. You could have said, well, they should have played against Ireland because they haven't played. We kind of went down the route that because they haven't played for a while, like, we thought bowling them in the nets and in a more, if you like, controlled manner, right, because they were still bowling a hell of a lot. You know, it wasn't like just 20-minute, half-an-hour bowl, in and out. Yeah, well done, boys. You know, it was putting them through a lot of overs and making sure that we're managing it in a way that, A, they're getting their, you know, quote-unquote bowling loads up, but at the same time, not having to go through the full stress of a test match. The other thing as well is we've got four tests here, you know, and the Irish game was great, but it was one of four, and we know that these next three are the priorities, so kind of, in a way, keeping them fresh for those important three as well.
1: How much have they been bowling, Jake? Because you look back 4 years ago, I remember Henry, Bolt and Southee were actually bowling with a red ball quite a bit during the IPL. How much have those three been bowling?
0: Similar sort of stuff. Now, obviously, sometimes they can't get a red ball, or, you know, at the end of the day, for 2 months or 10 weeks, they are contracted to another team. So if it's Chennai or Mumbai, Rajasthan, whoever it is, they might necessarily look upon that too fondly in terms of suddenly you're running into bowl with a red ball, but they are more than happy for guys to be bowling additional overs so they can get their loads up and get themselves conditioned for longer format cricket. There are occasions, obviously, where guys, you know, like Matt Henry, for example, a couple of times was a reserve. They had that impact player rule in the IPL.
1: Yeah.
0: And so he might not have been able to get through, say, 8, 10, 12 overs at training because he kind of has to keep himself fresh for the next game with Chennai. If he's an impact player, he might be in the game. You know, he can't be stiff and sore from too many overs the day before. So it's a juggling act, but these guys are, they are really self-sufficient. They make my job easy. They're professionals. So they do whatever the hell they can to make sure that they're, you know, they are right for the New Zealand team when they rock up here to England.
2: You managed to get an opportunity, as you mentioned, for that first test against the Irish in Belfast, and a few blokes got an opportunity to take the ball, particularly Nathan Smith with the red ball, taking the first, opening the bowling with the red ball for, I think, the first time for the Black Caps. What did you make of his performance in Belfast? Did anybody kind of do enough in Ireland to make you go, maybe we've got a conversation to be had here?
0: There's a loud motorbike going past. Two things here. I think Nathan Smith's been outstanding. I think he was the pick of the seam bowlers throughout the whole Bangladesh tour over there, the white ball tour. Debuted in T20s, but I thought he's bowled, like, he's swinging the ball nicely, and he seems to have like a yard of pace that he's able to maintain at the moment. You know, like in Bangladesh, he was sort of 137 to 140 k an hour, which is more than quick enough, but you couple in a little bit of swing away from the right hander, and that's really handy. So I thought he was the pick of the bowlers. He continued that with that 5-wicket bag in the first innings at Belfast. So he looks good, feels good.

puzzle, if you know what I mean, last summer. Like, when he played for the Black Caps, I'm thinking against England at the Caketon, West Indies a couple of games, the Test match against West Indies at the Basin before he did a shoulder. Like, you saw what he could bring to the table and what he could offer, and it was awesome. So to have him back after his shoulder injury is really pleasing. You got that 5 wickets in Belfast, and he is

0: In New Zealand, you just with the different, and again, if people don't watch much cricket, I mean, the surface, obviously, it's a natural surface, but it plays such a part. And New Zealand has really good, bouncy, fast wickets. So kudos to all the groundsmen out there. Like in New Zealand, we are blessed with some good, fast wickets. So you almost have to change your length between what you do in New Zealand and here in England, where it can be a bit slower and offer a little bit more sideways movement, but it's slower sideways movement. So Nathan just naturally bowls a length, which helps him there, but with his swing as well, that brings him into play even more. Someone like a Will O'Rourke, who will bowl shorter because he's a foot taller, and just the manner in which he bowls is the complete opposite. But I think the key thing for me and Rob Walter and Tom Latham as captain and everyone is to work out, okay, what is the way we're going to skin the cat the best here with all our different skills and assets and strengths and weaknesses and all that? And you come up with those game plans, whether it's fuller like Nathan, whether it's more of a bounce roll like a Will O'Rourke. You know, Kyle Jamieson can mix both together, and Matt Henry will seam it off a beautiful length. So we kind of have, we've ticked all boxes in terms of how we can attack them.
1: The slope can also be either your friend or your foe at Lords. How big of a factor from a bowling plan's perspective is it with who bowls from what end, how you use those bowlers, how advantageous but also how annoying can that slope be at Lords, and how much does it affect the way you guys look to bowl on it?
0: It can affect with guys' rhythm for sure. You know, you're kind of running in on a slope, like you say, on an angle, but it can accentuate any movement that you can create. And then there are some bowlers, like I remember Glenn McGrath, who could seam the ball back up the slope. You know, when that's happening, where kind of the natural variation or the natural bounce off the slope takes it, let's just say, away from a right-hander, he would have the ability to seam it back up the slope. So all of a sudden, and it just becomes so hard for the batter at the other end. So thankfully, like guys like Cole Jamieson and Matt Henry have played here before. I mean, I played here years ago. Can't quite bloody remember it.
1: But, not that long ago, was it?
0: You know, it feels it. Say that to my L4, L5, yeah. My lower back. But it can be your friend, but if you're not careful, it can also be an enemy because it can sort of get a bit wider, or conversely, flip around, you can get a bit straighter as the ball takes it, obviously, wider or, you know, into someone's pads. So you've got to be careful, but most definitely it can be a weapon.
2: Jake, I don't want to put words in your mouth, but what you were saying about, you know, looking slower bounce, and you mentioned Will O'Rourke's very much a bounce bowler, and KJ's got that in him as well. Is there room for both in the starting 11, or is this where Tickner comes in?

0: expect them to be running in tomorrow from the pavilion end, and we'll see how he goes.
1: Does the lack of a 15-year-old in the England team affect KJ playing and therefore not being able to bully opposition players, Jake? And how much grief have you guys been giving him about that?
0: With Siri Vanchi?
1: Yeah. Jeep, he's not bad, is he?
0: Oh my God, like, even if he's not 15, like, let's say the...
1: Mate, he's not 15. I'll say it. He's not 15.
0: Okay, so let's say he's 18.
1: Yeah.
0: It is still so my oldest boy is 16, and if Paddy, if you're listening, Paddy, g'day mate, go to school. But if he was, like, I just look at him in comparison to where my kids are, and I'm like, holy shit, you know, like, that's amazing. Look, even if the guy was 28 or 32, it's still unbelievable what he's doing. You know, to have that head on his shoulders, decision-making ability, not to be overawed about playing against certain players in front of 80,000 people screaming, and to have his name plastered across every headline whenever he plays, like, my God. Yeah, we are seeing the start of something amazing. If he can be looked after well by those who will no doubt want every little piece of him, you know.
2: Mm-hmm. Yeah, Paddy would no doubt be looking forward to getting some KJ attention in the nets when he gets home after that conversation. Obviously, there's a Football World Cup about to kick off, Jake, and you're in the thick of it in England, who are one of the favourites to win this thing. Yeah. So what is the vibe like in London at the moment around this series, and then also with that on top?
0: I think it's I think England realise that, like, we are a good test side. We're talking about the series or the World Cup? Yeah, I think England realise, like, there's a promo on Sky Sports about, you know, England versus New Zealand coming up on Sky, and, you know, Ben Stokes is, I'm sure it was scripted, but he's saying something like, you know, like, be great to be tested by a quality team, and they know we're here to play. I mean, look, they've got McCullum, Southee, Patel, New Zealand guys in their coaching staff. While that gives them inside oil on us, obviously, I think they'll be letting them know that, you know, we will not back down, and, you know, there's a lot of fight in this team. So that will be cool, and great venues, Lord's Oval, Trent Bridge, like, it's awesome. The football side of things, yeah, there's a buzz here, you know, now that the domestic season's over. Unfortunately, my Arsenal team couldn't lift the Champions League, but, like, literally, the 1.5 million people lining the streets of North London was cool to see, but now they're all off in the USA, so it'll start to bubble away, and then I think it kicks off next week, right? End of next week, so that'll be cool.
2: Yeah.
0: Oh, mate. I think we'll start to feel that more when they get to the knockout stages.
2: Yeah, indeed. All right, hey, Jacob, thanks very much for stepping away from the Asahi for a minute to give us a chat. We really appreciate it, mate. Go well, and best of luck at Lord's.
0: Okay, it was sparkling water, by the way.
1: Sorry. Yeah. You're an athlete.
0: Nice one, lads. All right, have a good day. Eh?
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7: Glenn Critchley, you used the word excite earlier. What excites you most about this?
8: Look, when it comes to cricket, it doesn't get bigger than India, right? So for me, that colour, the atmosphere, the energy, the noise that comes with Indian cricket is incredible. So I think, you know, for me, when I think about exciting, I think, you know, for New Zealand cricket fans to be able to experience that on our shores, you know, 12 games right across the country, that's what's exciting, right? So, you know, for me, it's, you know, really looking forward to what that's going to bring, and it's a great summer ahead.
7: Kind of sells itself with India a lot of the time, doesn't it? How do you take it to another level, though?
8: Well, that's the challenge, right? And it will. You know, we know that there's going to be a huge support from the local Indian community. We know that they're going to come out in the blue. It's going to be a challenge, right? So we encourage the New Zealand fans to get out there and be behind as well. But it's also for us, you know, certainly what I look at is we can't just expect the fans to turn up. We've got to make sure that the product, the experience, you know, what they get on game day is worth showing up for, right? You know, that's the biggest.

0: make sure that's a memorable experience.
1: You're a sports fan, you used to work at the Warriors, you understand the 8 o'clock pushback that there is a lot of the time. Yep. How much was that the Indian market? How much was that you catering to your own fans?
0: Yeah, look, it's a real challenge, right? You know, again, the commercial side of the game, particularly with India, you know, there's no hiding from it, right? So there is challenges to broadcast into that Indian market. You know, again, 8 o'clock starts for the T20 is challenging. I've seen it with the Warriors, but ultimately, if you can create that experience that works and that makes it a, you know, great experience for the fans, then you get people to come along. You know, we've got to work really hard at that now. You know, it's a great beauty of announcing it now. We're, what, 3.5, 4 months out, whatever it is now. So we've got time to build out that story, build out that experience. We'll get the tickets on sale in August, and then we'll go from there.
1: You're also going to have pushback on a lot of midweek games. There's a Tuesday in Wellington, I think, for example. Yep. So now's your opportunity to explain the reasoning around that.
0: Oh, look, the timing of cricket and the speed of cricket tours, it's part of the global game, right? So we've got a window with India. They were available for a set period, so we've had to work within those time frames. You know, would we love to have games on a, you know, every Saturday, Sunday? Absolutely. And maybe the boys would enjoy going and playing golf during the week, but you know, the realities of cricket and touring, we need to make sure they're moving through and trying to fit as much cricket as we can into those slots. So you know, again, for us, it's about making those events and experiences you know, of that level and of that value to fans, that whether it's a Tuesday, a Thursday or a Saturday, they're showing out because they love the game and they love the experience that we're able to put out.
1: There's always a lot of toing and froing with Eden Park. I'm sure you would have loved more than two games at Eden Park. Aisha's already said that he would have loved more games there. What was the reasoning around that?
0: Oh, look, it's a balance, right? There's availability issues around the place. There's also the fact that, you know, we're the national game, so we have to make sure that we've got a responsibility to the country to make sure that, you know, as many fans throughout the country get a chance to see their heroes, whether it be the Black Caps or the White Ferns, in their market. So whether that's the game itself or in days leading up to the game, you know, we need to take the brand around the country to, you know, allow people to engage. So that's the focus. You know, Eden Park, fantastic venue, certainly our largest venue throughout the country, so if we can fill that, obviously it's great from a revenue perspective, but, you know, sport's not all about money. It's about, you know, the next generation coming through and giving them the opportunity to sort of see what cricket and what pathways could be for them as well. So yeah,
1: on that, unfortunately, a lot of young girls and women aren't going to see as much of the White Ferns as the boys are. I'm sure you would have liked a lot more of that. Where are we at with a more consistent and full White Ferns schedule?
0: Yeah, look, I think for us, the women's game, the women and girls game is just a huge focus in general. And I think the pathways that are sort of becoming more and more available to women and girls through the game is huge, right? You look at Meili Kerr, I was fortunate enough to be in India recently. She's on billboards up and down the motorway. She's an absolute star. So that shows the scale of the women's game. You know, for us in New Zealand, we want more cricket, absolutely. We're working on a lot. You know, we've got the NZ20 coming up next summer. And in between then and now, we're looking at what are those other pathway opportunities for our women and girls to just play more cricket. That's ultimately it. The only way you can improve is by playing the game more. So we've got a few things in the woodwork to try and bring out for this summer, and then we'll just continue to get more opportunities where we can.
1: You brought up NZ20, so I don't actually have to. I now don't get in trouble about
0: fair
1: it.
0: Enough.
1: Where are we at with that? Are you up? Overall happy with it?
0: Yeah, look, I mean, it's a huge project, right? It's a really exciting project for New Zealand cricket. You know, franchise cricket throughout the world is, you know, is such it's a behemoth. Yeah, it's a very good word. You know, for us, we're now on board with that. You know, NZ20, there's a lot of work to be done, as you can imagine. You know, aligning multiple groups, multiple stakeholders throughout the country. So, you know, for the fact that we've got a window now,

0: give ourselves that runway to make sure we get it right, because ultimately when you launch this, we've got to get it right. You get one chance to launch something, right? So we want to make sure that when NZ20 kicks off, it kicks off with a bang, and it kicks off in a way that I guess ultimately gets people to get behind cricket, because that's what our whole focus is, you know, more people loving the game of cricket.
1: It's bumper schedule. We look forward to everyone hearing it on Sport Nation. Thanks so much for joining us.
0: All right, mate. Thank you.
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0: It was 2012 when we were average. I started watching basketball at uni circa 2007. I chose the Knicks as my team due to the basketball movie Eddie. We have always been average.
1: Also, like a Waz fan since 2000. Hasn't been an easy road.
0: Yeah, yeah, Waz fans makes more sense, obviously. But yeah, watching a movie, that's a great reason to start supporting a team. I know some people who started supporting the A's in baseball because of Moneyball,
1: example. That's a great one, right? You know, those kind of things. To be honest, I support the Raiders.
0: Right.
1: In NFL. And that is purely because of my music fandom, because a lot of the teams, a lot of the bands that I was a fan of, bands like Metallica and Slayer, Slayer an LA band, but by then the Raiders had moved to LA.
0: Right.
1: Metallica are from the Bay Area, from San Fran. Raiders are from Oakland. Both those bands used to wear Raiders merch.
0: And
1: you'd see the pictures of them or footage of them on stage wearing Raiders, and like it just looked badass. So I was like, oh, I'm going to start following that team because my favourite bands support that team.
2: You know, I supported the Raiders and the Dodgers because of NWA, Ice Cube, and all of them.
0: Great reasons. Great reasons to support them. Yeah, I love that. So some people just have random reasons for. I'll be honest, I followed. I'm not an enormous baseball fan, but I followed the Yankees for a little bit, and people are going to roll their eyes at this. But because

0: Yeah, and there's so many conversations to be had off the back of the result of this series as well, particularly in England. Keep those texts rolling through for us on the Signet Power Bank. It is 8833.
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5: 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Yeah!

guy, good for a chat, smart, doing finance and accounting at University of Canterbury. So he's ticking a lot of boxes there, and he's built his body and built his skill set to footy. So I said to him this morning, mate, how good is this? We're into a playoff, into our first final. You get your opportunity, which you've worked hard for, and you're

0: we'll want to attack any opportunity to get ball, good ball, or to make the opposition's ball not good, and so will they be trying to do that to us. So really focus on ourselves, get what we need to get right, and play off that. In terms of Jamie Hannah, just a champion, another top man. I've schooled at Christchurch Boys High.
1: Oh, none of this. Come on. None of this on the show. Come on. No, we don't even be talking about that, mate.
0: Oh,
1: I'm going to cut you off soon.
0: And he's building his innings beautifully. It's good to see these guys work through club, age group, NPC, super, and bring consistent performances as they become more and more seasoned in the saddle. So he's doing a great job. Good rugby IQ, and another hard case too, and good man for a good yarn.
2: Question for you regarding your number 7 for this week, Lester Fonganuku. Has he had to hand in his backs union card yet? What's happening there?
3: Player of the year, Brad?
0: Oh, isn't it wonderful? Another lovely story, and he just loves the competing opportunity to go at it and get close to the ball. So he's playing with a spring in his step, a smile on his face, and loves those individual battles. So great energy that permeates into the rest of the group, and he's welcome in the backs room, forwards room.
2: Has he got his own room now? Does he just have his? Does he have the hybrid room? It's just his.
0: Not bad.
3: You quite like that one, don't you?
0: Post-season review.
3: At a time where rivalries are kind of questioned, and I'm big for hamming them up, Brad, where do you feel the Blues Crusaders rivalry is in 2026?
0: It's as hand to hand and face to face as it's always been. I mean, you are asking, me at 51 of this, and I'm a rugby romantic, and I go back to when you pull these out, this goes back to Canterbury, Auckland at Lancaster Park, 85 Shield Challenges, those days, and it's just a great rivalry that comes through, gone through in the provincial game and into Super Footy. It's steeped in history, and it's a great and fierce rivalry.
2: I do have fond memories of Izzins and Brooks Lancaster Bombers going and taking the Shield from Lancaster Park back in the day. What was that, 95? Yeah, that rivalry is long and storied, Brad. We should talk tens, though. Obviously, it's your area of expertise, and you've got a couple of guys who are starting to gather decent portfolios in Rivers Reihana and Taha Kemera. Given who you had around the group last season, how have you seen those guys step up?
0: Yeah, similar to the combo around Jamie, building through time in the saddle, we're really fortunate to have two guys like that in great form, fit and ready to go at this time of season. It's not just what they're doing on the grass, it's how they work within the room. So a meeting room, so how they're talking and listening with the backs, with the team, and then by the end of the week, the baton's passed and they're saying, follow me. So that leadership piece is massive, how they build their week and build the game for the team. With the little conversations, having with the line-out callers, your fullback, the little bits of glue right throughout the week is huge, and you see that build and really settle in with the maturity of the player as they go. And the other lovely thing about it is, like for Taha and Rivers, they work with each other to help each other get better. It's they're close, they spend time together in the days when we're not at training. So yesterday they're having a kick together, that's how the iron sharpens iron, and they grow each other and help each other get better.
3: You're certainly peaking at the right time as well, Brad. Has that been intentional, or is that upwards trajectory just coincidental with how you guys are playing?
0: I think there's a lot of experience in the playing and staff.

0: coaching group, management group that you know that the season is 17 or 18 games long to get to where you want to be in the last game. So there is going to be a build to it. You work through parts of the season where things might not be as cohesive as you want them to be, but that's part of the grind to shine and learning as you go, win and learn, lose and learn. So at this point, you're really just funneling down to your mission critical view, not adding stuff in just because you know that might be. Some people can end up getting a bit anxious around it and try to throw extra stuff in. It's actually pulling stuff out of the week, making sure we're focusing on what we believe is the mission critical stuff to get right and to free the guys up.
1: Brad, talking nines, obviously you've got Noah Hotham there and Kyle Preston's on the bench this week. Kyle really came in and took his opportunities last season when he got picked up by you guys. But there's been a period this season where he was out of the 23 a bit and Louis Chapman was preferred. Can you talk us through where Kyle's game is at? Is he fully fit? How's his season been?
0: He is fully fit and on fire. And I think there's a real distinction and mindset of starting and benching. I don't talk to them about that. It's about how we start the game and then how we finish the game. And Kyle is critical for our last half hour of the game. And if you go back and you're loving the numbers in this chat, you go back and have a games with 30 minutes to go, you're not in front, they're tight, etc. How the game is finished is massive, and that's a real critical role that the guys that we are picking to finish the game for us have been doing for us, and they're there for a purpose, and he's doing a great job of that. So fit, healthy, light, bright and clear in mind, and he's on fire.
1: All right, mate. We did have another text come through for you, and after this one, we'll let you go, I promise. This came through from Jason in the 03. He said, can you ask Brad, as he was a very good footballer for Shamrock AFC at age 6, which Crusader does he think could have played to a decent level if they'd chosen a different career path?
0: Oh, I reckon. Well, there you go. KP kicks off both feet and he's fast and his speed and endurance is outstanding. So I think he would have been a lovely midfielder in football. And Johnny McNichol's got Peter Schmeichel written all over him, isn't it? Like, can you picture him in goal?
1: Yeah.
0: Just reckon covering the corners beautifully.
1: Yeah, beautiful.
0: And he's got a great skin tone for the Northern Hemisphere, so you've been on great friendship,
2: Brad, just while we've got you, I know there's a new head coach coming in next year. What's your contract situation? We had a text through asking about where you are for 27.
0: Oh, look, we're all happy, secure, and with full focus on what we're doing this year. So we're all settled, good to go, the group's locked in. And excited about what's coming, but also making sure that we keep our eye right on the ball with this group and giving it full attention.
1: Happy as, Brad. Hey, listen, mate, thanks very much for coming on. Always a pleasure to chat to you, mate. Have a great weekend, eh?
2: Thanks, mate.
0: That's brilliant. Thanks, guys.
1: Brad Moore out of the Crusaders. It's get some good insights there. Particularly about the way that they're using Kyle Preston. He's very much that. Your job is to finish these games, and that skill set is different to the starting the game skill set.
2: Rob Penny was on with Millsy and Guy yesterday, and suggest people go back and listen to that as well, talking about how at times it's actually harder to be the bench halfback than it is the starting one, because you have to come on and straight away get up to the tempo of the game, and if not match it, then even take it to another level. So yeah, it must be a very particular skill set. But then the challenge as well as the player is you don't want to get caught up in just being that specific type of player. You don't want to get moulded into a certain category that you can be both sides of it. Not as extreme, but the same with the juggling they're doing at the moment with Reihana and Kimura, is who starts, who comes off the bench. Is it maybe also dependent on the opposition, who the opposition have coming off the bench, the way that you want to play, the way the opposition wants to play as well? So, like, we saw one of them starting last week, now we're seeing another one starting this week. Is it very much just opposition dependent, or is it they have a clear one and two? It doesn't sound like they do at the moment.
1: No, it doesn't. It doesn't sound

0: like they do, and that's interesting. So, yeah, love your thoughts on that on 8833, the Signet Powerbank text machine. 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Let us know. 8833, we've got a bunch of texts to get through. We'll do those next.
1: Millsy and Guy.
2: And we're joined by Hurricanes head coach Clark Laidlaw and a man by the name of Fehi Fitianofo.
3: 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Yeah, he's obviously above my pay station around, you know, what that could look like.
1: 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It takes something special to go the distance, like Yvette Williams, our first ever female Olympic gold medalist, after her 1952 win at Helsinki.

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5: Henry running the cutter. Finn away at Radio Awards, Raven with us too. And the old mate, Millsy, tell you what, champion New Zealander that he is. So, I just have to tip my hat to him sometimes, you know. I really, really do. This is a man that spent many years representing his country, turning up to work at places like Lords in England, Eden Gardens in India, the SCG in Australia, the Basin Reserve in New Zealand, and now, for all his troubles and all his sins, he turns up to the studio and spends 3 hours with myself every day. And for that, I feel very much privileged, and we've got a big 3 hours ahead, that is for sure. KD Mills, we will chat to, well, one of your good friends after 4 o'clock, Brendan McCullum. Yeah, you and the Little Master caught up with him last night after our show in the early hours of the morning over there in England, and talked to him about the upcoming series. Jeez, the English media, it's almost like they're waiting for him to step out of line once more and put the boot in. But Baz, resilient as ever, him and his charges are good to go against the Black Caps starting tonight. We look forward to that. Hopefully the weather plays ball. I think they've had about 3 straight weeks of 30-degree days, but now there's rain in the forecast, as typical is the case when it comes to scheduling cricket matches. Tate McDermott, after we catch up with Baz, we'll catch up with the Wallaby and Reds halfback. Yeah, we're meant to catch up with all the head coaches of Super Rugby sides, but Les Kiss couldn't, but they put up Tate McDermott for us, so we'll chat to him. He's spent the majority of the season on the sideline with a torn hamstring off the bone, but he's back now, right in time for a playoff run. Clark Laidlaw, the Hurricanes head coach, after 5 o'clock, we'll chat to him. Conceding 47 points going into a playoff run is never ideal. And I'll put that to him about how he resets the side and gets them back on track, because they have been brilliant throughout the course of the season. We'll chat to Rando as well, provide us with all the interesting, quirky stats going into another big weekend of sport. Scattergrees, Henners will run the cutter there. We'll play that. We'll cross into the boys on out the gate. And all your texts as well, 8833. We love it here on the Millsy Guy and today the Lashes Show. Can't wait. Going to be a bloody good fun. But first, before we get stuck right royally into it, we've got Rav with the headlines.
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0: in Hamilton. But a spokesperson today said he hadn't fully recovered from his injury, meaning the Chiefs withdrew the 27-year-old from their 23. Kiwi golfer Lydia Ko enters this week's US Women's Open at the Riviera Country Club with a chance to eclipse Annika Sorenstam as the biggest money winner in women's golf. Ko's $21.8 million in earnings is second to Sorenstam's $22.5 million. Ko has 23 career wins on the LPGA Tour, while Sweden Sorenstam had 72 from 1995 to 2008, third all-time behind Americans Kathy Whitworth and Mickey Wright. With a win this weekend or at the end of the month, Ko could complete a career Grand Slam, acknowledged by the LPGA Tour as winning four of the five majors. And rising pole vaulting star Imogen Erris has made another career breakthrough, clearing 4.81 metres in the women's pole vault final meet in Finland. Competing just days after a Diamond League podium in Morocco, Erris returned to competition overnight. After three attempts to clear 4.71 metres, the 25-year-old required all three attempts at 4.81 before clearing the bar on her final attempt. Her previous best was 4.7, and now at 4.81, she not only wins, but has set a new meet record. Thank you to our friends at Night and Day.
1: Brilliant. Thank you, Rav, for those headlines. And game one of the NBA Finals, currently 97-95 to the New York Knicks, with the Knicks at the line to shoot two to go up by four with about a minute 20 or a minute 10 remaining. Kyle Mills, welcome into you. How are you?
2: Yeah, no, I'm very well, thank you. Lashes, good to see my little master next to me. Two from two, I think, on out the gate, going for the hat-trick tonight. So I wait in anticipation. Voice of an angel, Rav, alongside us today. Love working with you. And Henners, always best on ground, without question. I love your commitment. You are first here, last to leave. You're going to go a long way in the game, my friend. And my old mate, Lashes, just not just a good person, but an elite leader. And over the next 3 hours, just don't get so far out in front of us this time, Lashes, as okay. being the quality leader you are. Let's all attack it together. Let's all walk towards it. And let's have a quality 3 hours of radio. Because let's not forget, in this great nation of ours, tonight is the radio awards evening. And we need to be good. We need to be good over the next 3 hours as the curtain raiser into those awards.
1: You did right there, Kyle. You really, really are. And like they say, you know, you're only as strong as your weakest point. So,
2: is that me?
1: I mean, how weak can we get when it comes to KD Mills?
2: We need to be better on a lot of fronts. A lot of fronts. But we are learning. We are still learning.
1: We are. It looks like the New York Knicks are about to wrap up game one of the NBA Finals in San Antonio as well. So a massive, massive win for them on the road. I know there's still 30 seconds left, but they could be about to go up by eight, so likely to be game over. Do you, when the Black Caps are about to, you know, embark on a test series and game one at Lords, Millsy, does it kind of think, oh, geez, and here I am with Lashes talking radio when it wasn't so long ago. I was in those hallowed rooms of Lords Cricket Ground.
2: Good place to be. Missed opportunities, actually, when I think of Lords sometimes. It has a really unique hum to the place, Lashes. Most other grounds, you can't hear each other talk. It's, you know, very loud and what have you. But Lords, everyone's just so respectful. And they understand the game of cricket. They understand the game of cricket. And they've got a lot of respect for the game of cricket. And throughout the whole day, there's just this hum. Then out back, you've got the nursery ground and you've got other lawn areas around the joint, and you know, there'll be champagne, strawberries, everyone's dressed up, and just a real good atmosphere around the joint.
1: Yeah, totally concur. Little Master, welcome in.
3: Hello there. How are you? Oh, good to see you.
1: We're always good. We're always up and about, particularly here on a Thursday. And as are you boys on out the gate as you try to go, like Millsy said, three in a row to profit land.
3: Well, let's just hope we go slightly better than the same game multi that I had on that basketball that has fallen short by 1 point for Mikal Bridges and one rebound for OG Anunoby. So that's always tough to take, isn't it? So let's hope that that's not a sign of things to come this evening. But it's all good stuff. 5,882 in there at the moment. Jump on your Betcha app. Put as much or as little as you like in the pot. Easiest way to do that is to go to Bet Social and find it through there. It's called Out the Gate. Put as much or as little as you like in there. We've got races at Addington tonight. And fortunately, fellas, that's the Addington Dogs. Fortunately, we have 5 Australian meetings that we can get stuck into. All of them were abandoned last week, so it's good to see.

0: be that we'll actually have some Australian thoroughbred racing to punt into tonight. And a bit of NBL basketball as well, so...
1: Oh, yeah?
0: We'll be going everywhere. Local NBL basketball, it's all good stuff. Yeah.
1: That is good stuff, isn't it? No, big night ahead for sure. Radio Awards, obviously, we didn't get a gig to that, but...
0: That's exactly right, Sam. You just got to go and get better, don't you?
1: One foot in front of the other.
0: Regroup, back to the drawing board.
2: You weren't invited? Oh, no. Or you weren't nominated?
1: Well, no, you and I have got another event tonight, and the Little Master would have been at if he wasn't on out the gate. We say farewell to one of the great New Zealanders and Heath Caulfield Mills.
0: That's one of the great nicknames.
1: It is.
2: Yeah, no, he departs the mothership, and we'll go have a few libations a bit later on.
1: I feel like we need to get him on for a Tuesday feature, because what you were telling me about how that story started with the Cricketing Players Association is an epic story.
2: Well, I can give you a very, very

0: You got a lot of death threats, actually. Him and his wife Jules, and you know, burned the house down. And Radio Sport was riot that day. That cricketers shouldn't get paid, and you should just represent your country, and all that sort of stuff. And he went through a lot in that first 18 months, like a lot. All these like letters in the post and burning your house down and all that carry on, and which was obviously we got all through that, and without question, the game in New Zealand. Everyone thinks it's the money. It's not the money. It's all like the resources around like training facilities. Practice facilities and grounds needed a warrant of fitness because it was neglected. So all these things have added to the game. Like we used to tour India and have a week's training in the indoor centre at Eden Park to get ready. Now they have big marquees and every facility needs to meet a warrant of fitness. So all these parts of the game of cricket stem from the Players Association. But for some reason, it's just seen as the devil.
1: Yeah, they often are, but no doubt Heath's been an integral figure in the sporting landscape over the last, you know, two decades, 25 years, whatever it may be. And, you know, for that, we go into a series against England and England pretty confident.
2: 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Kickoff 8 p.m. today. Thanks to our mates at ECN. 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
4: Well, yeah, Saturday night in Hamilton is a big game, and the Queensland Reds travel across the pond to take on the Chiefs. And pleasure now to be joined by Wallaby halfback and Reds halfback Tate McDermott. Tate, really appreciate you taking the time to jump on the show with the lads, mate. First and foremost, from a personal point of view, you've spent the year pretty much on the sidelines coming back from that hamstring injury a couple of weeks ago. You feel primed.

0: you know, obviously not quite where I wanted to be the last couple of weeks, but particularly after the weekend, I feel like I've got the kilometres back into my legs, and I'm looking forward to playing some good footy. And obviously, it's sink or swim for us, so we've got a huge game in Hamilton, which we're really excited for.
1: So, look, it's an interesting position to be in, isn't it? Because, you know, you're one of the key players, and you would have been on the sideline most of the year watching the Reds unfold, you know, some good performances, some not so good performances. So what have you seen throughout the year that I guess gives you confidence that you can come over and make some real noise and go on a good playoff run, do you think?
0: Yeah, I think we've performed really well against majority of the Kiwi sides, you know, in particular the Chiefs when we had them at Suncorp. But I think when our defence is on point and our mindset around that collision zone's there, you know, we're a really, really good side. And the games where we haven't been there upstairs, you know, we've really let the gates open. So we've got to make sure that we're there first and foremost. We look at a quarterfinal against the Chiefs a couple of years ago, and that first 15 minutes the game was over. They scored, you know, 3-4 tries, and we're chasing our tails ever since then. So we've learned a lot from that point. We're a better team from that point. But we've got to make sure that we put it together Saturday night.
2: And how do you do that, Tate? How do you beat the Chiefs?
0: Obviously, you've got to stop Damian McKenzie. That's first and foremost. And then you got to match him physically. Man, that's that piece. And that'll be the job for the bigger boys in the team. But defensively, we're expecting quite a bit of rain. We're expecting them to kick quite a bit as well. To answer your question, we've got to do a number of things well. We'll keep the secrets in house. But we just got to show up physically. That's the big one for us.
1: You mentioned a little bit earlier, Tate, a couple of weeks ago, you played the Chiefs at Suncorp. And look, I don't want to take too many pot shots at the referee, but there's a real argument that you should have won that game quite comfortably. Some head-scratching decisions from the man in the middle there. But no doubt you take a lot of confidence from that, do you? You would have reviewed that game, see how you exposed them and other opportunities you didn't quite capitalise on. And you come in maybe with a bit of confidence based on that game a couple of weeks ago?
0: Yeah, I think we bring confidence from a history of a number of close encounters with the Chiefs. You know, the overall wins and losses has been pretty good for us. So it's a team we really enjoy playing. I think we compete well with them. We can take confidence out of that game earlier in the year, but we know that finals footy is a different beast, and playing in Hamilton is also a huge factor for the Chiefs. We know firsthand just how good they can be. So we've got to respect that, but we've got to bring our own confidence and swagger to that as well.
2: Do you treat this as another game, Tate, or with it being finals footy, is there a different edge in camp?
0: I think you've got to bring an extra edge. Obviously, it is another game, but it's if you don't perform, you're out. So there's definitely a number of factors that go into that, and we've got to make sure that the edge is there 100%.
1: Tate, I'm interested to get your thoughts on Carter Gordon. Obviously, went to the Gold Coast Titans after, you know, playing for the Wallabies, and now he's back. He's in Queensland Red Colours, and he's your halves partner. What have you been impressed by when it comes to Carter Gordon, both watching when you're on the sideline and now, you know, playing alongside him and training alongside him?
0: Yeah, obviously had a little bit of a disruptive start to us, got a couple of injuries, had a couple of good games, then got injured again. But particularly over the last 2 weeks when I've been playing with him, I've been really impressed. You know, last time I played with him was at the World Cup in 2023, and he's come a hell of a long way since then. You know, his voice, his maturity around how he sees the game and how he wants to play it. He's a really important cog in our wheel, and he enters the game in terrific form. And you know, we've just got to provide a good base for him and let him do his thing.
2: Liz Kiss, why is he a good coach?
0: How long have you got?
2: Yeah.
0: He's a great coach, mate. He's someone who's come in. You know, Thorny did a really good job with us, but he's kind of taken us to the next level. And you know, the way he's evolved our match play, you know, our strategy, and the players he's brought through. Yeah, mate, it's just such a good guy to be around. He's got a world of time for you, and mate, we love having him around the place. He's going to be sorely missed. He'll obviously take over from the Wallabies, but. We want to send him off on a really good note.
1: Queensland Reds halfback Tate McDermott with us. Tate, one of the things Kyle and I love doing is spotting good young colts, good young footy players coming through the grades. We like to put a marker on them and a spotlight on them early. And I think you've got one, and he wears the 15 jumper on Saturday night, Trayvon Pritchard. Can you just enlighten our listeners across the pond here in New Zealand what to expect out of this young kid and how big a future he does have?
0: I think Trayvon will come off the bench.

0: on the weekend, but he's a brilliant young player. And he's had little drips here and there of exposure through the season, and he's taken those opportunities with both hands. I love playing with him. He's incredibly unpredictable with ball in hand, and he's explosive. He's agile. He's confident, and that's the main thing. And we love having him in our match day 23. He comes on. He makes a difference.
1: Hey, Tate, my sidekick here, we both go watch a lot of club footy here in Auckland, and we understand the Shoot Shield down in Sydney has quite a big following. They get big attendance to quite a few of the games. What's it like? Because I see you've played for University of Queensland this year in club footy in Brisbane. What's club footy following and the atmosphere around it like in Brisbane?
0: Yeah, I think it's really strong. I think it's

0: kicking. You know, I was at brother's UQ game on the weekend. My brother plays for UQ, and the club seems awesome. You're family, you got kids there, and you know, supporters everywhere wearing their team's colours. So yeah, I think in Queensland in particular, it's really healthy at the moment.
1: And just a follow up from that, Tate. I mean, you know, you've played your fair share of footy now, what, half a century of Wallabies caps. So when you look at the game in this part of the world, I know Queensland are keen to put in some sort of Asia Pacific Champions League style competition, and Super Rugby's sort of ever evolving. Do you ever sit back and think, what does an ideal Super Rugby or domestic competition down in this part of the world look like?
0: I don't really have an opinion on that. I just want a competition that makes sense and is easy to follow, and if they can do that, then I'm happy, mate. So yeah, that's about it.
1: And Wallaby Gold this year, obviously, yeah, there's a bit of water to go under the bridge then, but look, it feels like it's an exciting time in Australian rugby on the back of a Lions tour that arguably, you know, you probably should have won Home World Cup next year. Do you feel like that young core group of Wallaby Gold players are really building to bring in that next phase of success for Australian rugby?
0: I'd like to think so, but we've got to put it out in the field. We started the year right, but we didn't perform at the end of the year on the spring tour. So, yeah, potential is just potential until you reach it. So we've got to make sure we keep moving in the right direction. And, you know, a couple of games left with Joe Schmidt, which will be exciting there, and a couple of huge games as well. So, yeah, mate, I like to think we're moving in the right direction, but we've got to put our performances out in the field.
1: No, definitely. Exciting times for sure. Tate McDermott, really appreciate your time joining the boys on the show today, and all the best against the Chiefs on Saturday night, mate. Go well.
0: Thanks, guys. Thank you very much.
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2: Afternoons with Steffi.
3: 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Then even if the ball is turned over, they don't go back for the penalty. I've never seen, it's like no advantage there, come back. They just go, advantage wing defence, obstruction wing defence, advantage centre. You never reverse it and say, come back, I was playing advantage. They never do it, Jacob. They don't. Craig, you fired me up.
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Brilliant. Now to go inside the camp of the table-topping Hurricanes ahead of their quarterfinal this weekend against the Brumbies, and we're joined by Hurricanes head coach Clark Laidlaw. And Clark, really appreciate your time joining us this afternoon, mate. Our first question for you is, I guess, going into a quarterfinal, getting 47 points put on you, not the ideal preparation. And how have you gone about, I guess, the start of the week to ensure that

0: against the Crusaders that we can control. We felt like they won the kicking game and won the air and won a lot of scraps on the ground, which gave them momentum. 14-7, you know, we made a couple of errors, missed two opportunities to put real pressure, and then that try, they scored, the full-length try with a turnover, gave them the sort of scoreboard breathing space they were after. So, yeah, we're pretty around the areas that we felt we could have done better, but we were quite excited around some of our younger players getting to play a good game time, or guys that hadn't had as much game time, or Tyrell and Carms and game time from layoffs. So yeah, it was definitely a mix and match game where there was some things to like and some things that we definitely addressed at the start of the week. But yeah, it was pretty quickly shifted focus to playing the Brumbies, really.
1: Well, looking forward, Clark, to the Brumbies. They're kind of like the Pakistan cricket team or the French rugby team. You just don't know what you're going to get from them. Sometimes they've been playing brilliant football this year, then other times they've been quite poor. So how does that reflect in your preparation moving forward to this weekend?
0: Yeah, I think that probably lends itself to focusing on your own game and making sure more around our standards, around how we want to play. And you're right, you know, when they put 50 on the Crusaders in Christchurch to then lose a game against Moana and everything in between, it's been a little bit harder to get a read on. You know, the last few years they've been super consistent, and this year, you know, they've had a few more injuries than maybe they have had in the last couple of years. But when you look at the squad they've named for this weekend, we're probably expecting our best version. So yeah, we've really tried to focus on our own game as we have, you know, our own principles and how we want to play and how that lends itself to the Brumbies, and expecting a fire up and probably as good as you're going to get against the Brumbies in a quarter final.
2: Clark, have you had to, I guess, sort of reset at the start of the week? Because I presume, you finished top of the table. That would have been no doubt a big regular season goal, but now the real work starts. So did you guys change anything in your messaging or your theming and say, righto, boys, yes, that was great to achieve that goal, but the job's not finished yet. And how do you make sure the mindset's right royally on, as I say, because the job isn't done?
0: Yeah, in some ways it's just starting, isn't it? You know, you do all that work from November to give yourself a chance to play in three games. So, yeah, we're well aware of that. And we've definitely had different phases through the year, and this is the last phase around some of our internal theming and what we're looking at around how we want to play. And but I think it's important, you know, that you continue with how you want to play. You continue with the stuff that's got you here, understanding that ultimately you're now playing the best six sides, you know. So it's an exciting opportunity, that one that we're really embracing and really loving the week. And I think the best thing is it's felt super calm. It's felt like a game that we want to play really well, but not over the top. You know, it's obvious that it's this time of the year, but this is why we're in the game and why we've trained so hard since November. So yeah, we're ready to go, and we're really excited to play at home.
1: A lot of teams talk about connection off the park, and an outsider looking in, it looks as though you guys have that in spades. But on the park, you've got Karifi, Larkai, Shields as your loose forward trio, and the piece of the puzzle that connects that with Love, Barrett and Proctor is Roy Gard, one of the best players in the world. You must feel blessed to have someone of that ability to connect those two parts of the game.
0: Yeah, I think that sort of group of players are the real sort of heartbeat, aren't they? You know, like Billy and Jordy, their work with the ball, their communication, the little things that maybe you don't pick up on TV. We just talked about this morning as coaches. We watched training yesterday. You know, the difference they make to how we want to play. And then, as you say, the joining up part between Ruben and Cam, and then the loose forwards is a big part of what we do, both attack and defence. So it's great to get Cam back last week. You know, I thought he had a really solid 40 minutes. He could have probably played the week before, to be fair, but yeah, he's fresh, and you never want guys getting injured, but it feels like, you know, a couple of little niggles we've had have allowed some men to freshen up a touch with the eight games in a row leading into playoffs. We've managed, nobody's had to play every game, which we we felt was important. If we could do that, you know, and share the workload through a squad was something we're really proud of around

0: Hurricanes coach Clark Laidlaw with us. Clark, unbelievable weather we've had in this country in the last sort of couple of months, but looking at the forecast tomorrow in the nation's capital, it looks pretty darn average. And quite often finals footy, you know, the ball slows down, the ruck speed slows down. Have you guys talked about that and how to adapt to what maybe could be a lot more tighter sort of confrontational physical instead of the free-flowing rugby that we have been used to the past few months?
1: Yeah, we're ready to go. So Alfie's were, Jason Holland's a regular weatherman. He sent us a note 10 days ago, so he's manifested the rain nicely. So, we've been preparing for, you know, we're not naive enough to think that you're going to get through these 3 weeks with beautiful weather every week. We've got, you know, we've certainly got the tactics ready to go. If the rain hangs around, I'm a bit more optimistic. I've been checking one and it looks like it's going to clear away about 4 o'clock. we'll see, mate. As I say, you're right. It's obvious that if the weather packs in, you've got to maybe play, you know, a bit less passing game and potentially more kicking, but we're set piece. We're kicking game with Calm and Ruben and Calm at the back and Jordy in the midfield. You know, we think we've got enough weapons there to switch tactics if we need to.
2: Clark, you just mentioned quite a few players there who are brilliant footballers, but without question, one of your players of the year would have to be Warner Dearnes. He's been immense in open play. When it's required to have contact, he steps up. It's almost led from the front when it comes to that tight five. You have to have been impressed with his performances this year.
1: Yeah, I mean, when we looked to sign him and had those conversations initially last year, I think we all thought we were getting a good rugby player. I think the thing that maybe surprised us all is the consistency and the durability and the ability to play massive minutes as well as fit into the team. I was thinking yesterday watching him, feel like he's been here, I don't know, like his whole career. Just feels like he's part of the Hurricanes and he's always been here. So that's probably the part that's, you know, been a pleasant surprise on how well he's, you know, that sort of belonging piece to the club and the region, obviously being a Hawke's Bay boy and he's got family in Wellington, etc. So it kind of ended up being the full package on and off the field, which, as I say, we feel pretty grateful for that's been the case. And, yeah, I guess these 3 weeks are some of the reason we signed such a high-quality player was to play well this time of the year. So, you know, it's good that he's fit and healthy and had a wee breather over the last couple of weeks and he's ready to go also.
0: Unfortunately, Clark, Warner Dearnes isn't available for selection for the All Blacks, but a few guys that are, I'll just be interested. I know you might be somewhat biased, but they are bloody good footballers. And names like Xavier Neumeer, Josh Morby, Kenny Naholo, like they've been thrown around to be involved in Dave Rennie's first squad. Do you feel like these blokes are right royally ready to step up into the Test arena, given the opportunity?
1: Yeah, I certainly think those three could play if given the opportunity. I think in particular, you know, Kenny's obviously coming back from a serious injury, so he's taken a little bit to warm back up. But Josh and Xavier have had massive minutes and been, you know, consistently really good. You know, and that's what it takes, isn't it? You know, you don't become an All Black or a Test match rugby player without being consistently good. It's not a one-off or it's not two or three games that sometimes get hyped up, through the media or through social media. So those boys, those two in particular, have played well since round one and have still played well. You know, I think Xavier, yeah, I'd love him to get that opportunity. You know, he's somebody that we feel probably for a number of years, 2 years ago, he was probably the best prop in the competition and was going to make the All Blacks and blew his calf out in the semi-final. So it's one of the reasons it's difficult to become an All Black, isn't it? You've got to be playing well, there's got to be an opportunity and you've got to be fit and healthy. So, but, you know, we expect them to play well over these 3 weeks, those three players in particular, and push their case.
0: Clark, and just lastly from us, mate, it would be remiss of me to not ask. I know he's not playing, but a man by the name of Fihi Fidianofo, a lot of talk around last week about his future. Oh, I don't expect you to give us a straight answer, but maybe give some Hurricanes and some New Zealand rugby fans some hope. Is there a little bit of smoke to that fire? Is it a done deal that he is going to Newcastle, or is there potential for him to stay here in New Zealand? What do you know?
1: Yeah, I feel like doing a practical joke there. But I've got no secret, we'd love him to be here. We haven't heard any different to his joining Newcastle. So at this stage, from our end, you know, we've got awards this week.

0: we fare well. I'm the same as other guys that are finishing up, you know. Now, if that was to change in the future, then we'd love him to have him back, obviously. So, it's, yeah, it's obviously above my pay station around, you know, what that could look like. But at this stage, we're planning for him not being here. And if something was to change over the next 2 or 3 months, then we'd be certainly happy to have him back.
1: Most definitely. And New Zealand Rugby and Hurricanes fans likewise, for sure. Well, Clark Laidlaw, really appreciate you taking some time to join us on the show this afternoon, mate. And all the best against the Brumbies this weekend. Go well.
0: Cheers. Thanks, man.
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4: I guess that's the question a lot of people are asking, I think. From our point of view, we hope that people still very much recognise us from what the way we've been operating over the last few years, but just with ideally a few refinements. I think those refinements kind of, for me, there's obviously a couple of personnel changes, but it's more around the approach for me. I think, you know, one of the areas that we've identified that we need to improve is when games are teetering, you know, whether you're in front of the game or whether you're slightly behind the game, how you handle those pressure moments with poise and calm, and we're able to navigate tactically through those periods. And it's an area we haven't necessarily been at our best, but it's an area we've identified we want to improve, and we'll try and give the guys the necessary skill set and information so that they can remain calm and start to plot and plan their way through those. But I would still like us to have a very similar identity to what we had before, but just with a few more smarts.
5: Hey, Baz, a couple of new colts into the stable for you, Sonny Baker and Emilio Gay. What light can you shed on these two characters for us as they come across our TV screens the next month or so?
4: It's always exciting when you guys are introduced, right? Like, you know, that Millsy, and you know, there's that trepidation around them, but there's also that excitement. And you know, I think the key from a coaching point of view is to try and get those guys to the start line feeling 10-foot tall, bulletproof, and totally crystal clear in how they want to play on the biggest stage. And there's always more noise when you step up to international level, whether it's, you know, the standard of cricket is one sort of jump, but it's also dealing with everything else, the Lord's hum, as they call it, you know, that walk down the stairs, through the long room, out the gates, and then onto the hallowed turf is one that you can't prepare for until you do it, really. So our advice to those guys is, and like Emilio in particular, who's going to bat at the top of the order, is, mate, you're a run scorer, so you do it the way that you want to do it. Just make sure that when you arrive at the start line, you're totally clear about how you want to play, you're confident in the method, you're well planned and prepared, and then we'll see whether cricket in God's land with you and your performance. But that's very, like, pretty much that's simple messaging to him. And Sonny Baker, if he gets a nod in this game or if not, we'll find out. But he's an exciting cricketer. He's one of those guys who, you know, like some players, they have that rhythmical approach to their game, and they kind of they operate at a certain level of intensity. Sonny's full noise. He charges in. He bowls proper air speed. He can touch 90 mile an hour. He can swing the ball both ways. He's slightly skiddy, but you know, he's one of those guys that I genuinely think when he gets the opportunity, if he gets on a run at any stage in terms of taking

0: work on for him, I guess, leading into the home summer?
1: Yeah, we're going to slightly pivot a little bit with Stokes there. I think we're going to make a change in regards to where he bats in the batting order. He'll go to number 7 and Jamie Smith will come up to 6. And that was an easy conversation between the two of us. We were both thinking it and we made that decision, and that's for a couple of reasons. One, we kind of want Jamie Smith to have that opportunity to bat with one extra batter before he sort of starts pulling the trigger and trying to use his power. And with Stokes, there's very few players in the world that can navigate their way with the tail like Stokesy can. So, well, what I've seen in the last week or so in camp and also around our trainings leading up to Lords is Stokesy seems to have a nice flow back into his game. And you know, I think if there's one thing he kind of lost a little bit, he got a fraction rigid with his game, because he was determined to succeed, and I think he's got a bit more flow back. So I'd expect him to, you know, I'm very hopeful that we'll see some strong performances out of Stokes here with the bat.
2: Does one position in the batting order really change much for a guy like him? He'd be pretty accustomed to just chopping and changing a little bit, wouldn't he?
1: Yeah, it's an interesting one. It shouldn't matter. I think when you start sort of talking 6 or 7, it can to a degree, because you know at 7 you've got the bowlers coming in after you, right? Whereas at 6 yeah. you've still got a little bit of insurance with another all-rounder or wicket-keeper batsman to come. So it's not a huge change, but look, Stokes has played well over 100 test matches. He's been on the circuit for 15 years and he's a very resourceful, thoughtful cricketer, and he'll be able to make that adaption. So, we'll find out. It's a slight move, slight tactical move, but we'll find out how it works this week.
0: Hey, what's the feeling on ground over there of this New Zealand team? Like, do they have the respect of the English media, the English players? Because, you know, I see the New Zealand setup and, geez, there's some firepower in that bowling group. Good experience in the top order of some players who've been around for some time and some classy operators. Do they command respect on the scene over there?
1: Yeah, really good question, Millsy, because I think that's so pertinent to the time that we were operating with New Zealand. We were hankering for respect, right?

0: also to find ways to slightly disrupt that as well. So, like, huge amount of respect for them. They're a very good cricket side. Their batting is experienced. Their bowling is full of optimism, variety, and quality. And we're going to have to find ways to navigate through that. But, yeah, very, very good cricket team.
1: So how much then is this series decided on if your mob with the bat can level up to and counter that New Zealand bowling attack? Because it's probably one of the more exciting New Zealand bowling attacks we've seen for a little while.
0: Yeah, well, definitely, right? Like, I think the talent that we have is very, very strong. But it's how we... It's how we harness that talent to make sure that we're able to withstand moments of pressure. And the other conversations we're having is just, you know, batting's a funny thing, right? When you're out there, sometimes it can feel a very lonely place, and you feel like you're having to fight the world all on your own from a batting point of view. Sometimes you got to be able to, and I think the best players in the world do this, they have the ability to be able to slow things down a bit, get the game to travel at the speed that they want, operate with their partner, and then, and with clarity, be able to start thinking about where the game's at and what's needed at this point in time. Do I need to make a bold, brave play, or do I need to kill them softly, effectively, with rotating the strike or taking some air out of the game to be able to... just allow yourself to settle and the pressure to shift. So, yeah, well, we got a big job in front of us. We understand that. We know the conditions well, playing at home. We know the pitches. We're well planned. We're well prepared tactically. But it's always about how you deal with the pressure moments. And that's the intriguing thing from a coach is, I think if I look back to other series we've played in, there's times where you felt like you were ready for that stuff. And you had the squad totally screwed down with being able to handle pressure, and sometimes you don't quite get it right, so you got to pivot a little bit with some of your methods and your thoughts and your approaches, and we've done that. So we won't know until we get in the cauldron, but I feel like we're in a good space.
2: Hey Baz, you know the rugby landscape here very well. Look, you play 10, you kick off both feet, and when it comes to the All Blacks,
0: stronger on the left,
2: good step, yeah. Nice fend as well, and committed to the tackle. But the All Blacks, it's all about the World Cup every 4 years here, and that's the cycle we are in here. Over in England for cricket, is it the Ashes? Is that what it mirrors here for the All Blacks when it comes to the Rugby World Cup? Is it the Ashes, or does the White Ball 50 Over World Cup have that same sentiment as well? For me, it kind of looks like everything is just all in on the Ashes.
0: We'll just talk rugby for a second, actually, Mills. I mean, yeah. There is nothing more like enjoyable than watching like a short, fat fella from South Dunedin like just like rake out... You know, like try and just like line up his left foot to an old school spiral, there just looking for the sideline, and then just shank it straight into the middle of the park, and then the opposition is like just run train through you and just dot down under the bar, and then you can look at your finger. Sorry, lads, got that one wrong. I chased Flair and ended up with disappointment. But yeah, interesting question, really. I think. Like the Ashes is huge for England and Australia, and obviously the history and the traditions of it, but also I think like that competitiveness between the two countries and the media and the hype and the following that you get around it is like nothing else really in cricket. It is the biggest stage. We didn't get that right last time around, and we're trying to find ways to rectify that. But yeah, I think like cricket's a funny old game as well. You start looking too far forward in this game, and things don't work out for you. So whilst you'd always have a view to trying to build an attack and a team which is going to be competitive against Australia in the Ashes, you still need to remain firmly. Firmly placed in what's in front of you at the moment, and we're very respectful of how good a side New Zealand is, and we've done the work to make sure that we're ready and prepared, and we'll see where we land once we enter the arena. But So you play again. I,

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2: This is the Studs Up podcast. Ricardo Ball and Daniel McCarty with you. Normally, we're at each other's throats. He's Phoenix and Liverpool. I'm United and Auckland FC. But we have banded together now because it is World Cup o'clock. And we have one team to support, the All Whites. And, oh, shit, that didn't start well yesterday, did it, Daniel?
3: There has been some fleeting times when we have been on the same side. Ricardo, it's good to be back on the good side. Well, good to welcome you back on the good side, but there wasn't much good about that performance. Rick, I don't know about you. I told myself before the game, I'm sure you got your pen and paper out and scribbled some notes down during the game. My first note was written before the ball kicked off, and it said, first half will be best judge of this game. Lots of changes at halftime likely. And I tried to hold on to that, but the more I watched, it became quite worrying. In fact, I found it quite a jolting experience, particularly that second 45 minutes was a process of just sharpening my fears. Maybe we'll get to some of those fears a little bit later. But we can break down the game itself because 4-0 looks ugly, doesn't it, in every way, shape or form?
2: Yeah, it does. It looks really ugly, you know, and it's a disappointing thing, I think, from a New Zealand fan point of view, probably from a New Zealand football point of view as well, the organisation and the coaches, is that you would have gone, right, we've got two warm-up games before this World Cup. Yeah. We've got Haiti, we've got England. Haiti are only ranked two places above us. We can make a statement win here. We can take some confidence into the tournament proper. England's then a free hit. Doesn't matter so much. And I, you know, to be honest, I put my hand up. I went to Betcha. I put on us to score first. I thought there would be goals. I said over 2.5 goals. I put it in there that we would win the game. And I lost all my money as a result of doing that. But I was confident. I expected
3: you
2: us
3: really
2: to do
3: it. You really are on my team.
2: Yeah, exactly. I mean, I looked at the Haitian team and I knew Wilson Isidore, the Sunderland striker, and I thought he could be dangerous. He could hurt us on the counter. But other than that, I was pretty unfazed by what they had. So that made it even more disappointing. And Daniel, we can talk a lot of different angles here, but I think the one that struck me pretty quickly in that game was the lack of pace in our team compared to the Haitians. And on the world stage, I think the Haitian pace is going to be the norm.
3: That was quite noticeable from the off, wasn't it, Rick? It was a strange game. It was a play of many parts, if you want to get dramatic about it. The opening 30 minutes is so action-packed and there's so many talking points, but you're right. After what early New Zealand possession, Haiti from their first attack just a few minutes in, they did look lively, they looked direct, and they looked dangerous. There was that early warning shot as New Zealand scramble one away from the area, resume early in the contest from their first attack. As we looked vulnerable in transition due to that pace, and that did persist, right? You look at the first goal, it comes from, well, Justin Payne are just trying to switch on defence, but Payne doesn't get quite goal side of Ruben Providence. What a great name, by the way, Ruben Providence, who's by no means a star. He's struggling to crack his Dutch club's starting lineup, but he did ever so well to weave his way past Sermon, who's come across to help. He sort of sets himself to block the shot, but loses his balance as Providence takes another touch and then calmly lifts it over Paulson. But down that right-hand side, we were cut open too easily, and then we didn't scramble well after that.
2: No, we didn't. I think that's a fair assessment. I think Finn Sermon culpable as well. You talked about that early chance they had. That was a slip from him, and slipping on that surface was something that happened a bit, but I noticed it didn't really happen to the Haitians. It really just happened to us. There were quite a few slips in that game, and so I thought Finn Sermon didn't exactly cover himself in glory there. And I think, you know, it says a lot when There was only one yellow card in the game, and that was for Alex Rufer, and that's not to pile on Alex Rufer.

0: you know, we talked about our midfield looks slow. Well, you know, he was part of that midfield, and he probably wouldn't be part of that midfield if Ryan Thomas and Joe Bell were fully fit. So expect one of those two to come in and start in the game against England. But yeah, and that was a player went past him and he was nowhere near him. Grabbed him by both sides of his shorts to pull him down to stop that quick counter-attack.
1: Yeah, no doubt about that as far as the makeup of the midfield. Going forward, it was not without incident, right, as far as the All Whites' ability to pressure. Singh gets in between the lines, gets a shot away from the top of the area, drags it sort of wide. Then Randall, how very typical of him as he comes in off the left and thumping strike, wasn't it? A great block. Then Wood nearly turns it home with a sumptuous sort of overhead. So there were moments where we did look like we were troubling Haiti. Tim Payne gets taken down by the keeper.
0: There should have been a penalty.
1: After that long ball?
0: Yep.
1: He's so wide open and tries to lift it over the keeper, but I was thinking to myself, where are the replays? I'm sure social media was awash with new Tim Payne fans and their faux outrage. Not too many great angles, but it looked like there was a touch there, which could be double jeopardy. So maybe during a tournament, VAR interjects and the game becomes completely different. But it's the sort of same old story that, yeah, there are positive signs in that final third, but no sort of ruthlessness. On at least one other occasion, Randall uses his pace, gets him behind nicely, but can't control the pass from Kikachi. Sort of hits his hip, and the chance goes begging. So we get to halftime, mate. We're a goal down, and I felt okay. I went back to that line. I told myself the first half is the best judge of these games. Changes are coming. But then the second goal's just soft, isn't it?
0: Yeah.
1: And my mood, and I'm not a high level athlete, never will be, and I'm mentally unstable, you know that, Rick. But the second 45 minutes, sort of a grey cloud descended right above my head, and I sort of lost sight of that line of just judge it on the first half, because yeah, there was more than one goal that was worrying.
0: Yeah, well, I mean, that second goal you talked about, I mean, I can't remember the name of the player from Haiti that scored that goal, but the way he got between Boxall and De Vries,
1: Lenny Joseph.
0: Yeah, it looked to me that maybe that was a communication issue, because it looked like Boxall and De Vries were both leaving it to the other to do something about, and in the end neither did anything.
1: Yeah, that is true. The central defender sort of get pulled a little bit across the field, and De Vries doesn't sort of allow for that and get closer to Lenny Joseph, who slides in and sort of almost walks it into the net. Third goal, again, back to that point, Rick, in transition, I think we're slow to close down that space on the left-hand side. De Vries sort of retreating. And I do feel for fullbacks in that scenario. What do? You end up not doing much. Doesn't affect the ball coming in from that right-hand side to the back post. It's not at home as Pierrot, I think it is, or Parot, for those who like Belgian detectives. He sort of drifted off Sermon's shoulder, and it was so easy for him.
0: Yeah.
1: Even the fourth goal, right, you could say that's a really, really nice strike, but I think you pointed out neatly in your Sport Nation column about it.
0: Yeah, the thing I thought was it was a great hit, but you can't let the ball travel all the way across the top of your penalty area without somebody getting a foot on it or putting a foot through it and getting a clearance, getting in some sort of interception. I don't think one Kiwi defender got close to the ball for that fourth one. And on the third one, interesting to get your take, because my immediate reaction was Finn Sermon's lost his man, right? The guy went behind him and was unmarked for that header. A couple of other people have said to me that they thought Crocombe could have done better for that one, but I didn't really think there was much Crocombe could have done with any of those three goals in the second half.
1: I think when I watched them back, because I like poring over goals, the only one I thought about the keeper, and I sort of slapped myself on the wrist and go, maybe I'm being too harsh, is the second goal. Could he come off the line quicker to close down Joseph? But there's two defenders shoulder to shoulder with the striker, and I'm sure the keeper's thinking, well, surely their job is to stop him. So back to my fears, mate. I was a little bit downcast at the immediate aftermath of it, and I was thinking, our path is the most difficult. Due to our talent and depth across our full squad, we are unlikely to match opposition's man for man, right?
0: Yep.
1: And it's going to be about our collective across all phases of the pitch. And I think yesterday we failed to turn chances into goals, nothing new. But at times we look quite rattled defensively, and that's even more of a concern because you know we're going to be doing more defending once the tournament starts proper than attacking. Our squad looks, dare I say, a little bit

0: thin defensively. So the first 11's got to play most of the minutes, I would argue. And even then, we have not kept a clean sheet in 10 games.
1: Mm.
0: Dating back to our 1-0 win over Ivory Coast, which really gave us a lot of hope, you know, not long after having qualified for the World Cup. So we've conceded goals to Ukraine, Australia twice, Poland, Norway, Colombia, Ecuador, Finland, Chile, and now Haiti. Very World Cup teams.
1: Yeah, exactly. Very World Cup teams, mate. I mean, we've talked about lack of pace. We've talked about defensive organisation. I think option taking is another thing as well. Because there were, you know, I mean, of all the things that were bad, there were periods of dominance, particularly in the first half. I mean, you know, I think I got to half time thinking we're probably unlucky not to be level, if not up, in the at half time because of the dominance we had in that game, in that first half, I should say. But we weren't. And that comes down to taking those chances. Now, in this game that we lost 4-0, it was 13 shots to 12, right? So that suggests that it was closer than 4-0 suggests. But of those 12 shots, six of them were off target.
0: Yeah, yeah. Same old story, right? And our strength in 2010 undoubtedly was our defence, right? The team was marshalled by their one true world-class player, being a defender, and that was a big part of it, right? And if you're going to be on the back foot, which we are, we don't have that calibre of defender sort of being the leader on the field. So it shows me again a lot of things need to go away. For example, health. Thomas and Bell, as you mentioned, not available. I think we need their control, just being able to keep possession a little bit better, because I think there is something honourable in the way that Darren Bazley's trying to play, right? He's trying to keep the ball on the ground. He's trying to keep possession a little bit more. Ironically, in 2026, I think we can argue, is that the right way to go with the way the game is going? I think there is a genuine attempt to play the game in a positive way, but then you need to be very accurate in doing so. Again, take those first few minutes. We knocked it around nicely, tried to counter to win the ball back. But when we lose control, we looked a little bit slow in those transitional areas. Haiti looked the opposite. So athletically, do we have the power and pace? Probably not. So we need to be particularly accurate, right?
1: Yeah.
0: With the way we keep the ball. Because here's the other fact. We don't have truly elite players in that part of the field. So we're going to understandably probably give the ball away at a higher rate than many other teams. So then you've got to be able to lock it down out of position when you do lose it. So, yeah. But again, I'm trying to lurch back to that opening 45 minutes because I think it's a better look as to how those two sides matched up.
1: Yeah, I think that's fair. I mean, another question I think was around the defensive partnership, the mid-central defensive partnership. I think really our best central defensive partnership is Boxall and Bindon. Bindon is a left footer, right? He's very good on the ball. Boxall, yes, he's a bit older, but he's a real leader. And not only that, he's a great communicator. And I think at times when we've played Bindon and Sermon together, we've lost a little bit of that organisation of the midfield in front as well. I think Boxall's a great organiser and a great talker. We didn't have that either, which I felt is probably our best central defensive combination is Bindon and Boxall, and that's what I'd hope to see against England.
0: Yeah, we're certainly big fans of Boxall. I think both you and I in previous pods have talked about we still think he's edging at number one, but it's a close-run thing, right? And I don't want this to be too sort of, you know, dark and gloomy.
1: Mm.
0: Hopefully they get things right. It's a rude awakening. It wasn't good enough. Not my words. That's what Chris Wood essentially told Andrew Foreman, right, after it. They understand that. And, you know, great opportunity to show what they're capable of against a side no one's giving them a chance against Sunday morning.
1: Yeah, exactly. And we'll do a show on that too on Sport Nation as well, post-match. A little bit of an echo, Daniel, for you from, you know, the Finland game in that FIFA series. They didn't really show up for that game, were pretty disappointing, but then did show up against Chile. Was maybe there are some parallels there. Not that I expect them to turn up and beat England 4-1, but I see parallels in those, that first game particularly.
0: Yeah, they were much better against Chile, no denying that. You could question how informed Chile have been over the last year or so, but you still got to beat them. So, Yeah. How are you feeling? How's our confidence level? Have you been jolted as much as I have?
1: Yeah, I really have. I mean, part of me, I did this story yesterday on Sport Nation and put that out to various places. A lot of people agreed. We've had texts come through that have said, I was looking forward to the World Cup. Now I'm not. From people who are obviously maybe fringe football fans but wanted to follow the All Whites. And then I've had the other side of it going, it's just a warm-up game. Don't worry about it. The Iran game's the important one. And I went, yeah, okay, yes. But, man, there's a bit to work on in there. I mean, I think in that Iran game, it's going to be interesting, Daniel, for other reasons as well, because without getting too preview-y on it, but Iran have named their squad, and there are 17 players from their domestic team, from their domestic league in that squad. As a result of the conflict in the Middle East, that domestic league hasn't kicked a ball on anger since February, so I don't know how prepared the Iranians are going to be either.
0: No. And remember, ahead of 2010, Rick, how did our warm-up games go? Do you remember?
1: No, I remember.
0: I didn't, because I've just brought them up.
1: Yeah.
0: And I have no recollection of these games.
1: Yeah.
0: We lost to Australia. We beat Serbia by 1-0. And then we were on the back end of a 3-1 loss to Slovenia. So
1: I do remember the Australia game because
0: it's hard to get your head around how much these matter.
1: Yeah, there was a filthy Australian. I think it might have been Vince Grella. Absolutely did Leo Burdos's ankle, remember, in that game? Studs over the ball.
0: Oh, yeah.
1: Yeah, yeah. I'm pretty sure it was Vince Grella. I think it was Vince Grella. But, yeah, so Vince, if you're listening and it wasn't, you apologies, but that was my recollection of that. So, yeah, I mean, those warm-up games at the end of the day, they don't matter. And as you say now, we don't even remember them. I've got a vague recollection of that Australian game because I think we were 1-0 up and lost 2-1. But, that's a whole other story. Well, we'll get into that, more of that. We'll talk about the England game and how they set up for that. We'll do that next here. Plus, going to have Lockie as well with his stat attack. We'll do that next here on Studs Up.
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1: You're on Studs Up here on Sport Nation. Ricardo Ball and Daniel McCarty with you. We're talking World Cup build-up. We've been talking Haiti, that game between the All Whites and Haiti that the All Whites lost 4-0 as well, Daniel. And we're going to dive more into that and what we want to see against England. I mean, you're in Darren Baisley's shoes. You got England coming up. What's your starting 11 at the starting whistle?
0: Probably unchanged fullbacks.
1: Mm-hmm.
0: Is Poulsen the number one now? Or does he go back to Crocombe, who's played more of the games? Does Boxall come in to one of the centre-half positions? I think they're all interesting questions. I'm probably more focused on the midfield and the makeup of that. With Bell and Thomas, well, we're told are getting closer to return to fitness. One's got to come in. I could make an argument for both. Rufa probably makes way. Thomas is more constructive on the ball. He's probably as sharp as anyone we've got in that squad. In that, and I've articulated in part one, while I think, you know, if we're going to try and keep possession, you've actually got to keep it, right? So do you play Bell as well? Obviously, you've got to take someone out of the lineup. Does that mean Sarpreet Singh, who plays naturally a little bit higher up the field, comes up? So you're cramming maybe more sort of defensive-orientated, control-orientated midfielders into a three there. Does that leave you too scant on options going up top? They're probably the ones I'm thinking more of than making a change to whoever's either side of Chris Wood, who I think they'll stick with those two because yeah, they're our best two.
1: Yeah, I agree. I think I would like to see. I wasn't impressed with Rufa or Singh in that game, and Singh has been a little bit light on football, right? He's only just come back to fitness, to be
0: yeah,
1: fair to him.
0: Yeah, very much so.
1: But I thought what we saw in that FIFA series with Callum McCowart, who plays most of his football in the Danish Super League in the 10 role, him in the 10 against Chile versus him out wide right against Finland, looked like a totally different player, right? He's got some physicality in there against the holding midfielders, if you like, of the opposition. He's got the ability to put the ball through gaps as well. So I think him there just has played 10, but I think in Scotland and Motherwell we've seen his best football. He's had more room because he's played out wide either side, so I'd probably have him wide right. And then out left, I mean, against England, it wouldn't be the worst idea to play Ben Old in front of Libby Kikache, given that Ben Old's been playing left back most of the season at Saint-Étienne and almost go double fullback on it. Who can then? He's got a lot of pace about him, Old, which is something we have lacked. Then he goes, you know, on the counter attack. Mm. So not that I thought Jesse Randall did a lot wrong, although he could be more accurate with his shooting. But that's probably where I'd go. And you know, I'd bring Thomas in alongside Stamenic, I think, and then Joe Bell to come off the bench. For me is probably how I do that, and I almost, you know, I think you'd almost make an argument to have Lachie Bayliss in there as well, just for that extra pace in the midfield, because it did look pedestrian at times.
0: Yeah, yeah. I think all very interesting ideas. It'll be fascinating to see which way he lands, right?
1: Yeah.
0: In a game where, God, they're not going to have a lot of ball.
1: No. I mean, talking about it now, Daniel, we've just lost 4-0 to Haiti. So what does success against England look like in terms of a result?

0: a really interesting question. As I look skyward for inspiration, I'd like to see a pretty sound defensive structure. First and foremost, if we can get that right, sort of rebuild some confidence in that front. Defend as a collective, as I said at the top, it's going to be the sum of all of our parts. So maybe it's out of position that I'll be keeping more of an eye on.
1: Yeah, I think that's probably fair. There's a bit of work to be done, and we look forward to Sunday morning, 8 o'clock New Zealand time, England against New Zealand, the last warm-up game for the FIFA World Cup for the All Whites. Daniel?
0: I got an idea.
1: Yeah.
0: Why don't you drop Tim Payne to see how the internet handles?
1: Absolute meltdowns in South America. The man with more followers than the All Blacks. What's he got up to now? About 5 million, isn't it?
0: It's an amazing story. Can we park it now, though? I'm going to get old man shaking fist at clouds here. This should be one of those stories of how cool. This is awesome. The power of global football and how technologies bring us closer. But it's been so constant.
1: Yeah.
0: I think he's even met the influencer today, right?
1: Yeah.
0: I've had enough. This old man's had enough. Now, I'm not dumb enough either. I understand every man and his dog's trying to leverage this because it's such a big story, blah, blah, blah. I get that. But do we need another national news story on how Payne should leverage this with Professor Plum from Pius University? hopefully he can monetize it.
1: Yeah.
0: And I also know, knowing Tim Payne, I'm sure he will do plenty of good things within his new digital community, kids. But if you're obsessed with chasing followers, trying to find self-worth through an algorithm, I've got news for you, mate. Validation in real life is where it's at. For example, if you want to experience this World Cup, Rick, other than listening on Sport Nation, do it together. Go to a pub. Get your mates together. Shoulder to shoulder. Could be an amazing ride. I'm sure those fans who got to watch the All Whites in 2010, who got together in 2010 back in New Zealand, they'll have some stories.
1: Yeah. Do you own a dog, Daniel?
0: Did I come across as quite old there? That's what I was hoping for. No, I don't own a dog.
1: You don't own it. Okay, cool. I just find that with people, you know, if you don't say walk in a house with a dog, the dog's ears prick up. I have the same effect when anybody says pub. I'm like, what? Sorry, you mentioned something there.
0: Yes.
1: Grab my attention.
0: Yeah. Pubs can be quite fun.
1: Yeah, pubs can be real fun. The one thing I do like from this Tim Payne story, as I was getting sick of it, was that
0: it's an amazing story.
1: Some Spanish influencer decided they were going to do the same thing. And so they went and did the Kai Truan from Australia, because he had 3,000 followers too. But he's only at 119,000. It's fallen flat. So that's a win for New Zealand over Australia. And I'll take any win over Australia I can get, just quietly.
0: I'm with you.
1: Let's park the Tim Payne chat and let's go to the bloke that everybody always dials into this podcast for, Lockie.
2: Hello, Daniel and Rick Dog. Today, instead of a shadow attack, it's going to be a quiz attack. For this one, you need to team up. In honour of Tim Payne's 4 million followers, can you name the top 10 footballers with the most Instagram followers of all time?
1: Ooh.
2: I'll give you a clue. Some of them aren't playing anymore. You have 30 seconds, starting now.
1: Cristiano Ronaldo?
0: Oh, this is right up my alley, isn't it?
1: This is
0: right up my alley after my little rant. CR7.
1: What about Zlatan Ibrahimovic? He might be up there.
0: Yeah. Leo?
1: Leo Messi. Yep, I think that's a fair shout.
0: Yeah.
1: And Neymar?
0: He's got to be up there. All of Brazil has to follow him legally, I think.
1: Yeah, I think so. Kylian Mbappe? David Beckham, maybe?
0: You would think so. Vinny?
1: Oh, yeah.
0: Vinny's probably bought a lot
2: Time's
0: of followers.
2: Up.
0: He doesn't handle rejection well.
2: Numbers 10 through 6 are my boy Mo Salah, three Real Madrid players, Sergio Ramos, Marcelo, and Karim Benzema, plus Ronaldinho. At number 5 is David Beckham with 88 million followers. In 4th is Kylian Mbappe with 125 million followers. With almost twice that number is Neymar Zitos, with almost 231 million followers. That's a tough follow. At number 2 is Lionel Messi, with 507 million followers. And no surprises, number 1 is a man who loves the topness

0: Selfie, Cristiano Ronaldo with 665 million followers.
1: Ooh.
0: That's about the only time Ronnie is in front of Leo.
1: Wow.
2: Wow.
3: And hitting ability. Great numbers. That's an extraordinary section of the global population following CR7.
1: Yeah.
3: It's amazing. I think we got 6 out of 10, right?
1: Yeah, I think that was all right.
3: Buddy Duddy's not bad.
1: Not bad, yeah. We missed a few of the... We missed Mo Salah, for a start, and Karim Benzema and Sergio Ramos and Marcelinho. I think we missed them, but...
3: Yeah, I don't really want to talk about the three-time Champions League winners of Real Madrid.
1: No.
3: They broke some hearts.
1: They did.
3: If
1: taking off your shirt and taking a selfie is key to getting followers, Daniel, I think we know what to do next.
3: Yeah, well, if I started doing that, I would have minus 658 million.
1: Yeah, me three, mate. Me three. I think that's fair to say. Hey, one thing we haven't talked about, because after the Haiti news, it kind of got put on the back seat, but PSG won the Champions League. Probably not as comfortably as we thought, but they did.
3: Yeah, I thought Arsenal did really well to sort of handcuff their attacking ability. They looked a little bit out of sorts in that first half, PSG, as a result. The goal probably comes too early from a neutral's perspective, right? And that sort of emboldens Arsenal to sort of double down on their defence-first approach. Did they do enough after that? You can easily argue no. I think they only have one shot on target, right? I think Havertz has another kind of chance late in that first half, and if they go to a nil up, they probably win it, right?
1: Mm.
3: But in a lot of ways, late with the depth on the bench... And they're very unlucky any time it goes to a penalty shootout. So it was a high intensity, one for the tactics nerds out there. If you're a passing fan, it certainly wasn't as cavalier and as exciting as you would have wanted. But it was never going to be Bayern v PSG, right?
1: No.
3: So
1: no.
3: Arsenal's had a heck of a season and still can hold their heads up pretty high, because that is a frightening PSG side, right? So they've gone back-to-back, first side since Real Madrid, who won three in a row, of course, but they've won two doubles in a row, league and Champions League doubles.
1: Yeah.
3: Only Real Madrid of the late 50s and Ajax of the 1970s have won double doubles. They are in the rarest of air.
1: They are, and you know, you've got to say for Luis Enrique as well, where does this put him? I mean, he's won back-to-back Champions Leagues. Pep hasn't been able to do that. Klopp didn't do it. Ferguson didn't do it. You know, there's some big names in world football that have tried and have failed at that. Jose Mourinho, another one, that didn't do it. So, got to give him some flowers. A couple of instances in this game that I thought were interesting, and one of them, Daniel, was, and I know we've talked about this previously, is about Arsenal getting calls, but the double hand ball in his own box for Saka, how is that not a penalty? How did that not get given? Because that changes the game if that gets given.
3: Yeah, you're probably right. You're probably right. Although, another flaky European handball probably wouldn't have helped the psychology of the Arsenal fans, which we all know have a conspiratorial element, right? They still found ways to complain about the officiating. I heard one guy say, not a penalty, but should have booked him. Mosquera for the foul inside the area. It's like that is a fundamental misunderstanding of the laws, or just you're completely blind to it. So, yeah, I thought he did a really good job filling in on that right hand side, and one little error, Kvaratskhelia Scali can do that to people. So, finest of margins, but they've got the one they really wanted, right? Bizarrely,
1: yep.
3: 22-year wait, and man, the celebrations have been crazy. Even a curmudgeon like me can appreciate just how awesome that looked. Of that massive fan base Arsenal is, very much London's team, right? The scene's just extraordinary.
1: Yeah, we spoke to Jacob Oram from out of the Black Caps camp this morning, Daniel, obviously to talk the first test against England, but he's an Arsenal fan as well, formerly a goalkeeper. I don't know if you knew that, but he was saying obviously they're getting ready to play at Lords, and he said that it's just been incredible. They apparently 1.5 million people on the streets for that parade for the Premier League trophy.
3: Yeah, that's wild, right? Yeah. And that's what I love. Communities getting out side by side, actually living the moment.
1: Yeah.
3: Fabulous. Absolutely fabulous. So congratulations to Arsenal. They, And I think I said last week, mate, the rod's on to do it again. If we're to tip right now who would win next season, I've still got them in the box seat, right? Well, unless Luis Enrique comes to Liverpool.
1: Well, there's so much upheaval elsewhere.
3: This week at Anfield.
1: Yeah, so much upheaval elsewhere, right? So, you know, they are constant. So, yeah, you've got to think that does put them in the box seat. A couple of things, Daniel, that I wanted to point out, though, in terms of now, you know, Gabriel, there was a lot of chat about he should have been sent off during the season with that headbutt on Haaland that he didn't get sent off for, and then he would have missed the next three games for violent conduct. I did love that Erling Haaland found a picture from the Arsenal Premier League parade of Gabriel and Eze looking at each other and pointing at each other, and he's taken that screenshot, Erling Haaland, and put it on his own socials with the caption of "Who's going to miss a penalty?" Which I thought was good because it was the two guys that missed penalties for Arsenal in the Champions League final. So Erling Haaland's obviously let go of that one, and tell you what,
3: stay humble, Erling. Stay humble. That is good housery. There's been, and you've got an amazing story of shithousery.
1: Oh.
3: But I'm sure Erling Haaland, a bit like all of us, the irony was not lost that Arsenal concede via a penalty, which they never did in 38 league games.
1: Yeah, no penalties, no red cards in 38 games. First time it's ever happened to any side ever in Premier League history. Yeah, it was good, but not as good as Kenya. So Kenya is football mad, Nairobi particularly.
3: Yeah.
1: And Manchester United and Chelsea fans found something to bond over. They got together and organised an open-top bus parade through the streets of Nairobi to celebrate Arsenal not winning the Champions League. And they were all dressed in PSG gear with trophies, the whole lot, PSG half and half shirts with United and Chelsea. And yeah, that is the ultimate hate watch.
3: Yeah, it's probably a good time to announce now, Rick. I was in deep conversation with the Wellington City Council to do something similar after Auckland FC's grand final loss. Yeah, like 10 out of 10, A+, no notes. Kenya, I love you. Never change.
1: Never change. Outstanding. We're going to continue to talk some news out of the Premier League, out of Europe in terms of transfers, manager merry-go-rounds, and more. We'll do that next here on Studs Up.
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1: 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And when you sign up, if you deposit $50, you get $100 bonus cash to play with. And when you're on there, you can follow people, right? So if you want to follow me, look for the account Ricardo Ball Test. And then every time I post a bet, you'll get a ping showing you what my bet is. And if you want to follow it in, it's one button to follow it in. So, yeah, something to look at. We're going to give you some bets a little bit later on. But we should talk, Daniel, about some of the manager merry-go-round going on in the Premier League. They pulled the trigger, but they pulled it super, super late, didn't they? Talking, of course, about the Liverpool board and Arne Slot.
3: Yeah, like Rick, can I just pull you up on that? I don't understand how this is late at all. It's one week after the season, right? That's still pretty quick. They're going to have a manager in place before the World Cup. That seems to me that's not really the point. I do find it a really interesting decision. I've laboured the point. I've expected this to happen. It has happened. It doesn't mean I'm comfortable with it. But I understand why they have made this decision. The nature of not only the results, 19 losses in competitive games. If you want to add in a penalty shootout loss in the Community Shield, you can make it 20. That's not good enough for Liverpool Football Club. And worryingly, the performances just hadn't improved. And I know there are lots of mitigating factors, injuries, the loss of Diogo Jota still, you know, breaks his heart to this day. But I understand why they have moved on. But this is no slam dunk option. Iraola coming in, brilliant job at Bournemouth, no doubt about that. But I've talked about your club benefited from the luxury of playing one game a week, right?
1: Yep.
3: As Bournemouth have, they've played higher octane stuff. Liverpool have European commitments. There's still lots of uncertainty about is this the right decision. No slam dunk, as I say. If it was Luis Enrique, I'd be a much happier man. But I think Arne Slot's a good man, is a good coach, just hasn't been able to get everyone on the same page. And once it turns in Anfield, you're switching off the lights yourself, right? And the fans had turned.
1: Yeah, the fans had turned, and that's why I thought it was a bit late, because I thought all the writing was on the wall. And then they backed him publicly, came out and backed him and said, no, he's our guy. And then a week after the season finishes, they sack him, which didn't make much sense to me. I thought, you know, while the iron's hot, strike. You know, let him go at the end of the season, just boom, done. But they waited, so it felt like they weren't 100% sure. There has been some suggestion, Daniel, that if they get the right manager in, heavy metal football is what's been called for by one Mo Salah, that maybe he doesn't leave. He's got a year left. Does he stay under Iraola?
3: Man, no. I don't know how you can come back after all those goodbyes and basically having publicly lobbied for the guy previously to be fired. I don't think it would look and reflect at all well on the Egyptian king. As I said last week, I'm not happy with the way he played it. in 6 months' time, I'll just be watching highlights of him in a red shirt and I would have forgotten. That's what we're like as fans, right?
1: Mm-hmm.
3: We're hypocrites, so, yeah. Here's the thing. That squad is so light. It was so light on players. A lot of new players need to come in. So, once more, Arne Slot not completely responsible for the building of that squad. The two guys who are still there. Heat is on them too.
1: Yeah. Yeah, well, it's going to be interesting, man. There's going to be need to be changes made. And Arne Slot said himself before he left, when it looked like he was going to get backed, that they were going to have to sell to be able to buy the season. They weren't going to be able to buy like they did in the last off-season. So, yeah, I mean, you've already seen Konate go. He's looks like he's gone on a free. Looks like he's going to go and sign for Real Madrid, which is an interesting move. So you definitely need one, if not two, centre-back options probably, and then probably a defensive midfielder as well, and maybe somebody else wide right that can do a job for you there. So there's a bit of work that needs to be done. I just don't know.
3: A huge surgery, Rick. They brought in seven or eight players last. They need to match that.
1: Yeah.
3: They're that light. The Canates, they've allowed so many players to leave on a free. So, yep, you get some relief as far as under your wage bill, which I understand is the highest in English football. I wonder if they're actually looking to peel things back. A lot of money's walked out the door, but they're going to have to spend a whole heap more.
1: Yeah, I just wonder how many sellable assets do the club have at the moment where you can actually go out
3: well,
1: and
3: none,
1: get some?
3: None, because we're already that thin
1: on
3: the ground. Curtis Jones has a year left on his deal. He, of course, if you move him on, all of that's profit because he's an academy player. But other than Ingemar, there's not much coming through the academy system to bolster that squad from below, which in under Klopp, they did, I guess, a reasonable job with that. But they fundamentally struggled to play without Trent Alexander-Arnold. I know Denzel Dumfries has just been signed by Real Madrid. I don't know if you get back on the phone and go, hey, you come back, Trent. I don't know. I think so much could happen. So much can happen and so much needs to happen.
1: Yeah, it's going to be interesting to see what does happen at Anfield on that front. Another manager departure is Marco Silva from Fulham, who leaves as the Fulham coach with the highest winning percentage in Premier League history. And he's off to Benfica to fill Jose's shoes. So it feels like a good move from him. Interesting to see what Fulham do from here, because it feels like while he's been good, they have been treading water a bit the last couple of seasons.
3: Yep, that is fair. But they won 15 games this season, more than Iraola's Bournemouth, for the record. Bournemouth had this incredible run of not being beaten, right? 18 draws in their games. But Marco Silva's done a really good job. I wouldn't have been surprised if someone higher up the EPL food chain at a crack, but that's a really big club. And, of course, being Portuguese himself, he'll see it as a massive challenge.
1: Yeah, he will. He will. And to get Benfica back to the top with when you got Sporting and Porto there, who have really dominated the last, 10, 15 seasons in Portuguese football. He's got a big job to do on that front, Daniel. Anything else that's grabbed your attention in terms of the new cycle in that part of the world? Players, managers, there's plenty of it.
3: It's just strange. And I know he's a really good footballer. Mm. And I know he cops a fair bit, but Anthony Gordon to Barcelona.
1: Yeah.
3: For 70 million or whatever it was. Still, I found that quite striking, getting my head around. But I know we haven't done a quote of the week. Maybe we should just play a clip of him speaking Spanish. Did you hear that, mate? How good was he? My Lord, Anthony, I need to apologise. I never thought that you had that in you, but shame on me.
1: Yeah, well, he said that when he was coming up through the ranks at Everton, they had some Spanish coaches, and one of them he would talk to and get him to talk to him in Spanish, because he said he always knew that he would play for Barcelona, so he was preparing himself then. Now, that's great copy, right? I'm a Manchester United fan, so I look at this slightly differently. Barcelona have had Marcus Rashford on loan from Manchester United for a season. He got 14 goals and 14 assists on that in that team, playing on the left, wide left, right? They have an option to buy him for £26 million, I think, €30 million, somewhere around there. And they've just gone to United, no, we want to renegotiate. United have said no, and then they've turned around and spunked $70 million on him. Like, that's disrespectful to Rashford, I think, more so than anything else. And now I wonder where he sits, because I think, you know, he's probably not welcome back at United, but I don't know where he goes now.
3: Yeah, all of us are confused how Barca are affording this, right? you hear this every off season about, you know, the financial mismanagement of the previous regime still causing them a whole heap of bother. But obviously, the wages of Rashford has turned them off. Not only the outlay for the transfer fee. I think Gordon's a better fit, though, isn't he? Rashford has just hung out on that left hand side. I think when Barcelona brought him in, they thought he'd be able to play maybe right across that front line. And the way Hansi Flick plays with this high line and pressing, well, Anthony Gordon's pressing.

0: game is electric. He can play through the central channel, maybe at a push down the right-hand side. So I actually think he's a better fit than Rashford.
1: Yeah, okay. Well, there you go. That's Daniel's take. What's yours? You can let us know. Studs up at sportnation.nz is our email address. When we come back, we've got our future market predictions for the World Cup.
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8: 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They never do it, Jacob. 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
1: This is the Studs Up podcast. 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Bet responsibly. R18. Daniel, we both struck out in our three-leg multis for the Champions League final last week. So let's look forward to the World Cup and some futures. Who's your winner, mate? Who have you got winning the World Cup?
0: Oh, man, this is so difficult, isn't it, Rick? This is so difficult. So I say this without any

0: convictions, a big warning around it. I think there's quite a number of teams you can make a decent case for in getting through to the semi-finals, and then, well, I guess everyone has a puncher's chance. It tends to then distill back to the same group.
1: Mm.
0: So I'll stick with the tried and tested. I'm not going for a new World Cup winner. How about a side that is listed with talent and has underperformed in recent World Cups? Spain. I know they're right there with France at Betcher as far as lowest odds for tournament favourite. I do wonder if it's another chance for Spain, Yamal, or Yarzabal, and the rest of those technically brilliant footballers to have a deep run.
1: All right, you're gone Spain. I've got Argentina to go back-to-back at $9. I just think that squad is still stacked, and you've got a bloke called Messi in it. Golden Boot, I'm sticking with Argentina. I've gone Lautaro Martinez. You can get $26 on him.
0: How about the Ballon d'Or winner, Rick? Mr. Dembele. Ousmane Dembele is paying $21. This guy won the French League Player of the Season. He's at $21.
1: No, I like that. All right, and we've asked for a smoky as well, Daniel. My smoky is the Swedes under Graham Potter, and with the goals of the likes of Elanga, Jokeres, and Afitigen Isak to get them through to the quarterfinals. Sweden did well at the last World Cup in the US, and that pays $7.50.
0: Smoky, so I go Colombia to get through to the final eight.
1: Oh, beautiful. Love it. This has been the Studs Up podcast brought to you by Betcha. We'll be back again next week.
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0: good morning, everyone. Welcome along to Sport Nation. This is the Kiwi voice of sport. You with Scotty and Izzy and Robbie and Sammy and Maya. The whole crew's here in studio. Why are you wearing sunglasses inside, Israel?
1: Well, it's a sunny day, isn't it?
0: I don't. What's going on with your microphone?
2: Turn your mic on.
0: Do something.
3: There we go.
4: Hey, yes, that's right. It's Friday.
0: You're not.
4: And I'm here.
0: Okay, calm down. Oh. You're not in the outhouse anymore, okay? This is a professional broadcasting studio. Welcome to the studio, Israel Dagg.
3: Thank you. It's great.
0: On a Friday.
3: Yeah, it's great to be here. It's great to see the boys in flesh. Robbie, you're looking handsome as ever.
0: Not as handsome as he was last night.
3: I know. He looks sharp. What was that shirt? What was
0: Burgundy.
3: That colour?
0: Burgundy.
3: Ron.
5: Yeah, had a few things spilt on that by certain members of the team in the end, so I had to...
0: Would you like to name names?
5: Nope.
3: Who spilt something on you? Was that me?
0: Who spilt something on you?
3: The wider Sport Nation team.
0: Did they spill it intentionally on you?
5: No.
0: In a celebration kind of mode?
5: No. There was food.
0: Yes.
5: And so they had a drink in one hand, and it was, food, and then the drink went.
0: Yeah. Okay. Well, that can happen.
5: Yeah.
0: Hey, Maya, welcome to you.
6: Hey, Maya. Someone's let me loose.
0: Yeah,
6: you're on the decks today.
0: You're in the alpha position.
6: I feel quite privileged because I'm now part of an award-winning show, you see, and I'm just a part-timer. So nice to see Izzy here because he is also another part-timer, some could say.
0: Wow.
6: So thank you for joining us, Izzy.
0: Shade early. That's great,
4: you're
0: Shade.
4: You're feeding the text machine. I don't need it.
0: Maya Wilson is top of the table. So yes. Maya Wilson can say whatever she likes.
3: She can, yes.
0: Congratulations.
6: I'm not award-winning, though, so maybe. Izzy's got that over you.
3: Maybe.
0: Okay. Well, that's the we can deal with that later. I'll tell you what's coming up today. Imogen Harris is going to join us.
3: Yep.
0: Fresh from victory. Where was she? Hungary?
2: Finland.
0: Bulgaria?
2: Finland's last stop.
0: 4.81 metres. Stadium record. PB for Imogen Harris. New Zealand's pole vaulting stocks are through the roof. Amazing from her. Looking forward to catching up with Imogen. Ronnie Griffiths. Warriors women's coach is going to join us, and he's always a great chat. Casey Frank on the NBA and the NBL. Jossie Wells is going to join us. Now, we mentioned this yesterday. Yes. Sean White is bringing his Snow League to Cardrona. Jossie Wells has been running the Jossie Wells Invitational for about 10 years. So we'll talk to him about why Cardrona, what this means, etc. Brett Phillips is going to talk tennis with us. Roland Garros continues. Paul Mawate with our TAB odds update. And today is the Alphabet Day. Isn't it, Alpha?
5: It is.
0: That means you've got work to do. And
5: I feel incredibly distracted because I'm in the studio and there's just cricket in front of me.
4: Let's not talk about that, okay? Because it's quite deflating. We've got to get out of the blocks.
0: Yeah, well, look, before we get into that, shall we do a little bit of a Signet recharge, eh?
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0: Hey, New Zealand bowled out England for 140.
5: Oh, yes.
0: And are currently 49 for 6.
3: Oh. Yeah, that's not great. It's not good, is it?
0: Mm.
3: You'd hate to be one of those bowlers that work their absolutely butts off. Kyle Jamieson, Pfeiffer.
0: Yeah.
3: A day for the seamers, but not going so well right now. 49 for 6 and struggling.
5: Now, GP's about to carry us here.
0: GP's going to score 24. A century. Even the members look awake, which is interesting. For Lords on day one, third session. Did I say or did I not say it was going to be a bowler's test?
3: You did.
0: Yeah, thanks. Just wanted to make sure I was correct there. 28-14 win for the Seagulls over the Toes to kick off round 14, and a 105-95 win for the Knicks over the Spurs in game one of the finals.
3: How good would New York be right now?
0: And Leroy Carter ruled out of the qualifying finals, so that's no good for the Chiefs. No good at all. But we're up to date now, so we can carry on.
5: Can I talk about Roland Garros quickly?
0: Yes, you can.
5: Because that's happened overnight.
0: The women's semifinals.
5: Yeah, women's semifinals. And Maja Chwalinska of Poland specifically
0: of course.
5: Has made the semifinal. Her...

0: has made the final, rather, after winning her semi-final. Her last best finish was the second round in Wimbledon in 2022.
1: Jeepers.
0: And she's now a Roland Garros finalist. She'll take on Mira Andreeva. So, yeah, brand new Grand Slam finalist incoming for the woman. That's and the men, for that matter.
1: That's a great tennis update. Mm. Thank you for that, Robbie. How are you, Sam?
2: Oh, excellent.
1: Nice to see you all in the studio.
2: All in the same
1: place.
2: Well,
1: it kind of is. It's also kind of disconcerting.
2: Yeah, this is your space that we're all in.
1: Kind of is. Yeah. And so I'm mildly uncomfortable.
3: So I'm going to start here. So we're obviously, you know me, I'm not shy of being humble and having a wee go. But yeah, it was a pretty special night last night, lads.
1: What
3: happened? That's why we've all come into the studio. Sumo hates it. Turn his mic off. And I'll just continue it on. But it was a special night for the station. And for the show, you know, you've been slogging away for a couple of years now. It's a thankless job. You're kind of just talking to your mates and you never know what's going to come out and eventuate. But, yeah, we got a bit of recognition last night, team. And, no, obviously Sumo and myself is on the name of the show, but it's the people behind the show and two right next to us in particular. And a massive shout-out, too, to Sammy Hewitt. He was a big part of this journey back in the day, and Ruben, but I think this is a recognition of the support you boys give us every single day to go out and do it. We are a difficult bunch to wrangle, I'll tell you that correct. Right now.
1: Hey,
3: I said turn your mic off.
1: Oh, sorry.
3: But we really appreciate it, and I don't know, I was lying in bed last night and I had to get a little peppy from the wife, actually, because, you know, you never really know what you're doing. I still don't think I'm a broadcaster. I still think I'm just a normal Joe Bloggs that just goes to work and tells a few yarns and has a bit of a laugh and, you know, winds up a few of the text listeners out there. And a couple of listeners love me, most of them hate me.
1: Nah, Kevin loves you.
3: You know, I enjoy what
1: I
3: do. I enjoy what I do. I enjoy coming in and spending a good couple of hours with the lads. And Maya's here today, so really appreciate you coming in, Maya. And just talking about sports. So, yeah, very proud. Very proud of everyone and the station. This is recognition of the station. So I thought I'd just get it and be nice about it before we just go off on a tangent. Boys, you good?
2: Yeah, 2 years in a row that Sport Nation has won the best sports presenter or commentator at the New Zealand Radio and Podcast Awards. So as a station, something to be very proud of. And that 100%. On this occasion, it was the great cricket team last year. And that it's breakfast with Scotty and Izzy this year is something we are bloody stoked with. So congrats, everybody.
3: There you go, Sumo. You can...
4: Well, should we get on with the show now?
3: Yeah.
4: Yeah? You all finished?
3: Rob? Yeah. What have you like to say, though? I'd love to hear just something from you, Sumo, because... Right.

0: Have you had any awards? There was an award that was, well, there was service to broadcasting conversation last night. I said, you'll probably get one of those.
1: That's not going to happen. Yeah. I noted someone who won one of those services to broadcasting awards last night was 82 years old. If I make it to 82, it'll be a miracle. I've made some terrible lifestyle
0: How
1: decisions.
0: Long have you been doing it, though?
1: How long have I been broadcasting for? It is coming up as, it's past 20 years.
0: Mm.
1: Yeah. But what service I offer to broadcasting is debatable. I was just very proud of the team last night. Sorry, and I will. You've opened a can of worms here. It's lovely to be recognised by your peers, but the biggest thing of all is that we get to talk to amazing people every day.
0: Mm.
1: And I know that some of you have reached out to us who we've got to know over the time together on the show, and we thank you for your messages and your congratulations. But we're here because we love the conversation we have with you listening every single day.
0: 100%.
1: And that's why we do this. And Heather Duplessis-Allen, who was named Broadcaster of the Year last night, and she said it is a privilege to have a microphone and to be able to talk to people every day the way we do and to have those conversations every day. And let's be honest, I basically read everyone's text every day. Mm. That's my contribution to broadcasting. So essentially, the listeners won that award last night because that's where I get all my material. Mm. I'm like Norm Macdonald getting in a car with the driver to the Conan O'Brien show. Mm. But look, the award last night is wonderful and it's a great recognition for the station. And it's also, as you've already pointed out, it's a great recognition for Robbie and Sammy who put the show together for us every day. But I think most importantly for me, the thing I'm most proud of, because I know you're a humble cat, but it's great recognition for you. You were a day one on the show. It has been your show for 5 years. You always doubt yourself. And to see your face last night when you were named as best sports presenter / commentator at the New Zealand Radio and Podcast Awards, I think that's my favourite thing of all. Because maybe now you'll realise how important you are to New Zealand's media landscape and especially to New Zealand sports media landscape. Because what you do each and every day is have conversations with people, bring your authenticity, bring your experience, bring your knowledge, and you do it every day with a laugh and a smile, and we love working with you. So that's the thing that made me most proud last night, mate. Just to see you get recognised in that way is very, very special.
0: Thank you.
1: Okay, should we take a break now and move on with the show?
2: Rob hasn't said anything yet. Rob, your thoughts?
0: No one cares. Because I seen a different side of Robbie last night. Sumo, I really did.
1: I did too.
0: Yeah, I just
1: he was
0: seen
1: on
0: a
1: the prowl.
0: Smile.
1: That's what he was.
0: I know. That aside, but I did see a bit of a smile, Rob. Was it a cool little moment for you?
3: Yeah, no, it was awesome. It's just amazing to be recognised, and it's a lot of work goes into the show, but that's from everyone. From the four of us. It's
0: mostly
3: not
0: you two.
3: Well,
1: yeah, pretty much.
3: Well,
0: but I appreciate you saying it.
3: Just the people that come on. You know, we have some amazing guests, some amazing contributions and texts and stuff, and the show wouldn't be the show without all those people.
1: That's right.
3: It's an award for everyone. It's amazing to be recognised, but yeah, just proud of the whole team and everyone involved with the show.
2: Yeah. Marcus, Brad, all the other shows through the station as well. Gee, she's a good family.
1: Yeah. That's a cool family. All right, that's enough self-sourcing pudding for one day. Let's move on with the show. We'll take a short break. Maya's going to hit the buttons, and on the other side of that, we'll get out of the blocks and have a bit of a deep dive, and New Zealand are 57 for 6.
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13: Oh, wow. Wasn't expecting that this morning.
14: Hey.
13: I tell you what, it's fitting too, because Nathan Smith is at the crease for New Zealand with a moustache like a 1986 community constable from Rimutaka. And he's going to save the day. Nathan Smith and Glenn Phillips. Phillips 31 off 32, Smith 4 off 9, New Zealand 59 for 6, England rolled for 140 in the first innings. That is the current updates on the first test at Lords. It has been a bowler's test so far, and we're only one day into it. I don't think this is going the five, that's for sure. Keep your texts coming in, guys. Thank you for all your nice messages this morning. I won't get through all of them. There was some queries early doors why there's no cricket commentary here on Sport Nation. And I just would answer that. Sports rights are a complex business, team. And so just because something is happening around the world doesn't mean we automatically get to do that for nothing. So that is why Sport Nation isn't carrying commentary of this particular test match. But we are, of course, carrying commentary of the FIFA World Cup 39 games live and free right here on Sport Nation. Be sure to join us in for that, because there's a lot of shoulder content around that. Of course, we're going to be keeping our mates Daniel McCarty and Ricardo Ball very busy over the FIFA World Cup. And over the FIFA World Cup, that's going to mean there's going to be a pause on the alphabet. On the alphabet. Because we are throwing our TAB money into a punters club for the FIFA World Cup. So this could be your last day today to get in on the alphabet. Text your bet of the weekend to 8833. If the alpha picks that,

0: bet and puts it in his multi for the weekend, you are in line for a share of the winnings. So text that through, 8833, get on the alphabet today. Don't forget Rick and Chappie up between 9 and 12. The Rural Roundup with Aaron Speedy returns between 12 and 1. Simultaneously, Staffy and Jello between 12 and 3. And Millsy and Guy will take you home between 3 and 6 tonight. 61 for 6, New Zealand, 6.18. Kyle Jamieson had a text yesterday, actually, one of our listeners was saying Jamieson won't be playing, it'll be Tickner instead. Well, Jamieson did play, and 5 for 60 odd. He's on the board.
1: Ooh, really?
0: 6-5 for Jamieson. Hasn't taken a test wicket in so long, so he would have felt pretty good about things at Lords. And New Zealand would have thought they're in a pretty good position. So disappointing to see the modes of dismissal, in particular LBW, Daryl Mitchell's dismissal. He'll want that decision to leave the ball back. And it seems to be doing a bit too, nipping around at Lords under some pretty grey skies. New Zealand can save this. They're not out of the running, and as long as these two can form something of a decent partnership, New Zealand will still back themselves with their bowling power. But how important was it for a player like Kyle Jamieson to perform the way he did? Smith with 3-4 as well, and O'Rourke with 2.
2: I think it's really important. Kyle has been through a hell of a lot. It's well publicised, you know, with his injuries and so on. And so for him to go over to the greatest arena and world cricket, some may say, and produce a performance like that. But it means absolutely nothing if they don't convert and punch on. And we're in a situation. A question for you, Sumo. Are you surprised Phillips is playing over centre?
0: Was a little.
2: Yeah.
0: I was a little. And that may be, well, it's paying dividends at the moment, given the fact that he's pretty much single-handedly stitching together this batting innings for New Zealand. I was a little surprised, to be honest, but I thought it was always going to be about the seamers in this test match. That may change through the course of the series, but I think first test at Lord's, given the conditions, it was always going to be about the pace attacks on both sides. And there's question marks all around, isn't there? I mean, I'm surprised at the amount of vitriol in the British press and from certain commentators in cricket around Jofra Archer's absence for this test match. It's a real commoditisation of a player. Yes, Jofra Archer is probably a very well-played English player.
2: Yeah.
0: He's also got a big load. He had a big Ashes series, which didn't go England's way. We know that. He's just had IPL. And there are a lot of complaints that he's not there suiting up for this test match.
2: Yeah.
0: It's strange to me because it makes a lot of assumptions around a player. We're paying him, so he must play. The life doesn't work like that. And I find it weird when it comes down to, you know, there's a certain generation of former players, of former Test cricketers, that seem to view the world through rose-tinted spectacles, as if in their day they would have just suited up. If they'd had a broken leg, they'd be like the knight from The Search for the Holy Grail. It's just a flesh wound.
2: And now look at them.
0: And
2: can't walk.
0: And they seem, because underpinning this is it's almost a bitterness that this generation of players is better paid, is better treated than they ever were. And I find it weird, and it happens across a lot of sports when a lot of former players become pundits and commentators, because I feel like you're supposed to take your knowledge of the game, come forward and actually understand that things change, modes change, sports science changes, analysis changes. You can't always look at things through the prism and through the lens of your own era. Jofra Archer will appear for England during this test series. But right now, with New Zealand where they are as players leave the field, why, you don't need him.
2: No.
0: And if he's that much of an asset for you as a test-playing nation, then you do everything you can to make sure you get the best out of him and extract the most value over time. Don't just throw him in the mix every time. And I find it really frustrating because I hear this stuff, and I don't know whether it's just rage baiting for social media, whether it's for clicks on headlines, but it frustrates me. And you're kind of powerless in my position. I'm not a test cricketer. I didn't play test cricket. So you will find a lot of people say, well, that his opinion is more valuable than mine. Well, frankly, I find it frustrating, because I don't think it has enough empathy and sympathy for current modes of operation. And the game, if you were a test cricketer in the 90s, I'm sorry, the landscape of cricket is so vastly different to what you experienced that when you come out and say these things, I would just love it to be based on some sort of empirical data and evidence as to why it might be the case that Jofra Archer's
2: are people moaning he's not buying?
0: Of course they are.
2: Wow, they're doing all right. Ollie Robinson's taken a forfer.
0: Well,
2: already 4-10, he's making it rather difficult. You look at a couple of those batting personnel. Kane Williamson, pretty handy. Ravindra, pretty handy.
0: Golden.
2: Daryl Mitchell.

0: very handy. Like, you know, like.
1: Oh, look.
0: But you look at their seam attack. What a luxury. Not only here in New Zealand, in England, they got Mark Wood. He ain't playing.
2: Mm-hmm.
0: They got Jofra Archer. He ain't playing. Look at the luxury of seamers that they have to
2: correct
0: to go out and play. But so it's a great thing for Jofra and his workload. He's had a lot of injuries as well.
2: That's right. And the thing that always gets me is it's always contained within the critique is how much the guy's getting paid.
0: Nah,
2: it's got nothing to do with it. And if a guy's getting paid whatever he's getting paid, it's because there's value in him. And you want to extract that over time.
0: I was getting paid in 2015.
2: You were getting paid.
0: I was getting paid, and they left me here where they went to England to win the World Cup.
2: We don't need to go back.
0: I'll tell you what, coaches do not give a damn about how much the kid is getting paid. Well, they pick the best team on the day to go out there and get a result.
2: Exactly. Mm-hmm. And if this is a series in which you're looking ahead down the track, which McCullum will be, and which Patel will be, and which Tim Southee will be.
0: Just one thing, I didn't like that image.
2: Of Tim Southee smiling on the balcony?
0: In your England hoodie. Yeah.
2: So that's the world we live in, isn't it?
0: Pound's good at the moment.
2: I'm going to head over to ZB and finish the show over there.
0: Don't you dare. Don't you dare.
2: Not that I would. Anyway, we better take a break. Mm. That's my rambling about Jofra Archer.
0: No, it's good.
2: And
0: it's good.
2: We will see him, but it irks me.
0: Mm.
2: It irks me because I spoke earlier this morning about what a privilege it is to have a microphone. And given that, it should be a responsibility to understand the fact.
0: Mm.
2: 6:24.
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4: Someone found my 80s playlist. How good. Walking on Sunshine, Secret of My Success. Now, that's a movie.
5: I told you to ramp it up last night, Robbie.
4: How good's this?
5: In the studio. Yeah, that's
4: this
5: nice.
4: This doesn't get you going.
5: Oh, it does, kind of, really.
4: Walking on Sunshine.
5: A little bit.
4: Transcends time.
5: It's a real song that I play in the mount now. Sunshine, baby. Everyone loves my beach content. Anyway, carry on, Sammy. Sorry.
4: so much beach content. Wait till you get to witness it in real life, people. That's the real joy. It is the award-winning, no longer award-pending, Scotty and Izzy for breakfast here on Sport Nation, just coming up to 6:30. It's time now for sports news headlines. Thanks to Night and Day. They've got it when you want it at Night and Day. And what we've got is Maya Wilson. Maya.
6: I think I'd rather hear Izzy do some karaoke, but let's get to your sports news headlines.
4: There's plenty of time for that.
6: It's top notch, isn't it?
5: I'll get there.
6: Yeah, getting into your headlines, despite welcoming back Damian McKenzie, the Chiefs have lost more key strike power ahead of tomorrow night's qualifying final clash with the Reds in the Tron. The competition's second place finishers were already without Daniel Rona. This is a list, whānau. Like, listen to this. Daniel Rona, Etienne Nanai Satoru, Imone Narawa, and Xavier Rowe. And now, as you talked about earlier, Sumo, All Blacks wing, Leroy Carter is added to the ranks with a hamstring injury. So
7: that's not good.
6: That's not ideal for them.
7: Not ideal.
4: And the Reds, though, rubbing their hands together.
5: Reds have got no chance. They've got a chance. So they got...
6: It doesn't make it more competitive, you don't think?
4: Yes, it does.
5: To an extent. Like, Fraser McGrath, he's up for it. And for the Australians' sake and the competition's sake, I'd hope to see a competitive game from both sides. From Australia, I just hope it's not a 50-pointer. I just hope there's some competitiveness out there and they can stay in the fight. But it's going to be difficult.
4: Wow, but if
5: there's some big players out.
4: But if that happens, mate, then the Crusaders won't be lucky loser and through to the next round.
5: Well, you're just... Mate, are you serious?
7: Do you know the
5: there's absolutely no chance, Sumo.
7: Richard Nola pointed out in stuff today, and he's quite right. The Blues don't have to win.
4: No.
5: I know.
7: And
5: because the Hurricanes and Chiefs will win, and then they'll be the lucky loser.
7: And, I mean, look, it's one of those situations, isn't it, where you're in a qualifying final. You can't give the Brumbies much hope against the Canes.
5: No.
7: You can't give the Reds much hope against the Chiefs. And, look, pray tell, we'd all love to see an upset somewhere in these qualifying finals because it's a bit same-same at the moment. But, you know, the Blues will advance.
5: Mm.
7: If all goes to plan, the Blues go through to a semi-final.
5: If the Brumbies or the Reds win, I'll eat my hat like I ate it after the Manawatu Turbos.
7: Yeah, and I tell you what, and that was an uncomfortable couple of days after that for you when that came out the other end.
5: Yeah, I can't see it happening. No, well, no way.
4: With that in mind, sorry to hijack
5: you,
4: Mike. with that in mind...
7: What's happening here? Are we still on headlines? I've got no idea what's going on today.
4: Do the Blues...
7: I am discombobulated. Well, there's too many people.
4: Should the Blues be... putting the eggs in the next week basket then?
5: No.
6: You can't become complacent as an athlete.
4: The result doesn't matter.
7: No, you cannot become complacent as an athlete or a broadcaster.
5: No. No, you can't. No, the Blues would want to go there and try and find some sort of form. They're in all sorts at the moment, and I was walking through last night, and Roger Farrelly from The Rock, he said, mate, what are you doing giving the Blues a chance? And I was like, have I said something?
7: He said the same to me. He said the same to me. And I thought, what's going on here?
5: Yeah, have we
7: he's a Blues man.
5: Blues up?
7: He's a big Blues man.
5: Yeah, but Roger. I've seen him in the Crusade.

0: Ed is juicy too. So, look, I'm not giving them much hope. I think the Crusaders come playoff time are a different
1: kettle of fish. I'm getting bullish on the Blues. I'm done being down on them. I'm going to back them against your mob. Maya, carry on.
2: And lastly, we'll stay with rugby here.
3: Can we just go back to, you're going to back the Blues against the Satyrs this weekend?
1: That's it.
3: At One New Zealand Stadium.
4: Get the app up. Yeah,
3: sorry, Maya.
1: On them at $15.
3: Oh, my gosh.
2: Oh, there's just too much testosterone trying to take over me right now. So, calm down. Calm down, Fano. Okay. Lastly, a long-standing practice used by halfbacks at every level of the professional game has received World Rugby's official backing after a request from New Zealand Rugby. The game's governing body has issued a formal law clarification confirming referees should continue allowing halfbacks to roll or reposition the ball at the back of the ruck before passing it away, despite the practice appearing to contradict the strict wording of the laws.
3: Wow, there's been a law clarification. Yeah, outstanding. They've got the lawyers
0: a mucking around at the base of a ruck sometimes, isn't it?
3: It's the worst.
0: And they get in there and they fill it up and they set it up perfectly.
3: I love the law variation that Super Rugby brought in where you can't adjoin a ruck.
0: Yes.
3: Right? After the ball's at the back. And I like that. But honestly, because that gets rid of the human centipede behaviour that I just loathe.
0: Are we in agreement that there has been some new adjustments with Super Rugby? Like, it's better?
3: The game?
0: The game, like some of the some of the blowout scores is not great, but in terms of the speed of the
3: speed
0: game?
3: Speed of the game, ball and play, those are two crucial elements for the entertainment factor of the game. Mm. And I think if you want to look at those metrics, then yes, I think these law variations have certainly improved the game.
0: Yep.
3: But then I think there's been this, I guess they're looking for speed of game.
0: Yes.
3: And I think I mentioned a few months ago, I think they should be more concerned with space rather than pace.
0: Mm.
3: It's not the pace of the game so much that I think frustrates people. It's the lack of space in the game that frustrates people and therefore leads to a very robotic approach to attack and a smothering defence, which is really hard to get around in the game. And that leads to a lot of mistakes. Congested back lines, congested defensive lines. Obviously, you don't get that open play. Mm. That's where league shines for me, because you have so much space in the game. There's a lot of space to attack in rugby league. And I know there's too few players, so that helps. And I know you don't have ruck, so that helps in the traditional rugby sense. But I think that if you were looking to tinker the laws, I would be thinking all about space rather than pace.
0: Yep.
3: That would be where my focus lay.
0: I think we've seen a shift. I think you think back to 2016 and 2017 when that rush defence came in and the wingers were up in the defensive line. There was 14 men in the front line. So I've seen a real shift now that teams, particularly the Hurricanes, are creating a lot of space with depth.
3: That's but their manipulation of attack and defensive lines is the best in the comp. That's why they lead the way in try scoring. They lead on points, and that's why they're the top qualifier.
0: Yep.
3: Because of their ability to look for space. And who do you reckon's behind that?
0: Well, Siege.
3: Corey Jane.
0: Mm.
3: I mean,
0: well, he brought up the attacking.
3: The defensive
0: combinations. Now.
3: He was, I think, and underestimated in this department.
0: Mm.
3: He was one of the very best at turning defence into attack. He understood that part of the game so well, and I always thought commentating Corey Jane and covering his career, he would take out a quarter of the field because you couldn't kick the ball to him.
0: No,
3: he was so good at kick receipt, and he was so good at then setting up and understanding how to manipulate the rush defence from that point. A remarkable player.
0: Yeah.
3: A visionary in that sense for me.
0: Do you reckon when Jack Mesley was on the show, he spoke about box kicking, how he hates it?
3: Mm.
0: You reckon we might see a shift in that? Because I'm in agreement with him.
3: But
0: how do we kick far too often?
3: But Ben Smith, just to make another point, we talked to Ben Smith too this week is about kicking and the importance of kicking and the fact that the Highlanders are that kind of team that love to play without the ball.
0: Mm.
3: So you still have to have a kicking game.
0: Definitely.
3: I don't know, how do you get the box kick out of the game? It is still an option, both on relief, defensive relief, and also as an attacking
0: weapon.
3: I think
0: you don't get rid of it altogether. It's still an option, but I think there's opportunities to manipulate that backfield by being a bit courageous,
3: courageous,
0: and you know, maybe chancing your arm. And if you've got wingers that can kick the ball, like I think of Caleb Clark, left foot, that's a great exit option. You get the ball that fullback's got to come on.
3: Chiefs title winning era 2012-2013. Their left winger had a big left boot.
0: Yeah,
3: got them out of a lot of holes.
0: Mm.

0: Am I sorry?
1: Are we still going on?
2: And that was your sports news headlines. Thanks to Night and Day. If you've got us, if you want a sweet treat, there's $3 slices every day this month.
3: Oh, that'll be me on the way home. Beautiful.
4: Sounds so good.
5: Yeah, it was us on the way up. It was good.
4: Now, Iris John's texted in. Morning, lads. Now, how can any radio station receive an award when false advertising is being broadcast daily?
5: Now, listen.
4: John is upset because
5: Night and Day have it when you want it, not where you want it, John.
4: They
5: have it. You just have to make the effort to get there, John. Yeah. It's not that they don't have it. It's that you want it and aren't making the effort to get there.
3: Hey, I BSA understand is it's gone, a drive. Mate.
4: Yes.
3: Well, complain to no one.
4: Broadcasting standards have been broken, says Iris John. And the BSA is going to be no more, so make the most of that. they didn't uphold the last one against me. Anyway.
3: Have you had one?
4: Have I?
5: Oh,
4: yes.
5: Yeah.
3: I've never had one.
4: Broadcasting Standards Authority complaints.
3: No.
4: Oh, yeah, I've had them.
5: He's got his own file at the building.
4: I do, actually. I don't often know that I've got them. I read about the last
3: Maybe
4: one in the papers.
3: I do have them, but I've never heard about it. I don't know.
4: Most of them don't get through.
3: Oh, okay.
4: Most of them don't. They filter out.
3: Oh, fair enough.
4: Yeah, they filter.
3: Fair enough, too.
4: What a cock. 6:39, we'll take a short break.
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15: 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It's tight. It's tense. It's Wembley. And then Jeff Hurst strikes.

0: hat-trick in a World Cup final, England's greatest moment, and still one of football's biggest debates. Did it cross the line? History says yes, and England are world champions.
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0: It is 6:44 here on Sport Nation. I don't know what the Dagger's doing in the studio.
1: Pole vault.
0: Oh, you were doing the pole vault.
1: Yes.
0: Oh, you remember your arm.
1: You've got an extension in the arm.
0: Mm. That's right. Speaking of pole vaults, what a rare and beautiful pleasure to welcome to the show again, Imogen Eris, 4.81 metres, winning in Finland, clearing her PB by 11 centimetres, whipping the field with tired legs. Oh my gosh. Imogen, good morning.
2: Good morning.
0: Wowee. What a week you have had, buddy. How are you feeling?
2: Yeah, I'm a bit tired.
0: Yeah, I can imagine.
2: I'm a bit tired, but I'm getting through on adrenaline and vibes.
0: To do what you did, to set a PB, a stadium record in Finland, and to do it in such convincing fashion, I mean, what does this mean for you? Were you even expecting anywhere close to that?
2: I mean, I've known 480 has been the target now since I've started kind of jumping 70 consistently, and I've had like six great shots at it in a row. Like six attempts over the last two comps. I was really close in Rabat Diamond League a couple days earlier, and so I went to Turku to really try and get that over the line and get it done. We kind of had to go to plan B during the competition because I did have very tired legs and I felt like I was running through mud, so we were on smaller poles with smaller grips, but just made really smart decisions and built the comp, and then it just happened.
3: That's so amazing, Imogen. Izzy here, really appreciate you coming on. A big congratulations. Look, I can understand, you know, beating your PB by 1, 2, maybe 3 centimetres, but to smash it by 11 centimetres is phenomenal. So what went right? Tell us what went right up in that jump, and what is your biggest reflection? What have you reflected on to be able to jump so great?
2: Yeah, I think I knew that going into that day to jump high, I had to do things right because I didn't have a lot of speed reserve or kind of excess energy going into the jump, so I had to just execute well. But luckily, that is one of my strengths. I pole vault really well. I'm not the fastest on the runway. I'm not the strongest. I'm not the tallest, but I can pole vault. And so I took off from space. I put every bit of speed I had in me that day into the pole, and then I managed to pole vault my way out of trouble.
0: Tell us, Imogen, in terms of where to now, having had the confidence to clear 480 and do it with 481, as we've already mentioned, so what does that mean for you in terms of what comes next?
2: Yeah, it's amazing. So I've kind of been in a group of girls that are all at a really similar PB, similar season's best, similar world ranking. And so getting into some of the Diamond Leagues is really competitive. Like, the spots are really competitive. So I'm hoping that putting up that 81 and getting second place in Rabat Diamond League a few days earlier really help secure some starts, hopefully get a shoe contract over the line, and hopefully keep moving up the world rankings and just see where it takes me.
3: Who would you like? Who do you want to be on your foot?
0: Yeah, who's your shoe sponsor of choice?
3: We'll give you a big plug here. Who are you keen for?
2: Adidas New Zealand have been great with me. They've been supplying me kit, and I've had a really good relationship with them over the last couple of years. It's hard being on this side of the world and being away from New Zealand, but also not being in like the Europe scene either, so I'm a bit in no man's land, but I'll let the results keep hopefully carrying me to where I need to go.
3: Oh, I'm pretty sure there'll be a couple of brand new boxes when you arrive back to our shores, Imogen, if you keep this up. Hey,

0: Just talk to me about the belief you have right now.
1: Yeah.
0: Like a real sense of belonging, because pole vaulting, particularly in this country, but globally, is so competitive. So have you noticed the real shift there?
1: Yeah, for sure. I think the indoor season that I had and then winning my mind hadn't caught up to where I was physically. So every time I jumped 470 and would like be jumping around like tears of joy, like that was amazing, and then have jelly legs and not even be able to attempt the next bar. Whereas now I'm going into competitions like I know that this is where I am. I'm very clear that my mind has kind of finally caught up to where I'm physically capable. So I'm hoping that once those two things come together, they can grow together now and we can keep moving forwards.
2: I've got no doubt that's exactly what's going to happen. Emma, are you going to be lining up in Rome for the Diamond League, or have you not got a start there?
1: And what me?
0: Might be just losing Imogen a little bit.
2: I think we have. We will end it there. Imogen, we just might have lost the line, so we'll hand you back to Maya and go with our congratulations and good luck with everything.
3: You rock.
2: What a fantastic performance that is.
1: Thanks, guys.
2: Thanks, buddy. Appreciate you. 481 in Finland at the Games recently this week. It is amazing to think, because Livy McTaggart and Liza McCartney will line up in Rome at the Diamond League. Tommy Walsh will be shot putting there as well. To think we've got three now pole vaulters, all capable of those kinds of heights, in what is a massive sport through Europe.
3: It's
2: amazing, isn't it?
3: Well, I think back to the Olympics, and it was all about Eliza, it was all about Olivia.
2: 100%.
3: And now Imogen has always been just, you know, Number three.
2: She has
3: in the country.
2: Yes.
3: Wow.
2: Yeah.
3: She is.
2: Look, and
3: 481.
2: Right.
3: I think the second best in that competition, 458.
2: Yes.
3: Smoked.
2: Yeah, smoked. Absolutely smoked them. Hey, Jimmy from Temuka here. He says, I've written thousands of letters of complaint about how the Blues pretend to play rugby. No replies, nothing. Thanks for that. And the alphabets keep coming. Morena also. This is from Marky and Tauranga. Crusaders v Hurricanes. Any Ford first try scorer and over 59.5 total points. Crusaders Hurricanes? You mean Crusaders Blues, I think, Mark. But it's paying $5 either way. Johnny's come in here. Alphabet, Jarrell Skelton, Tigers, anytime try scorer, but Penrith to win at 320. Pretty good money, Penrith at home.
3: We just got to pick correct, because I don't know, Robbie, I've never done an alphabet, but...
4: Yeah, we do have to pick correct.
3: Yeah, because there's a lot of options.
4: The ones that came
3: a lot
4: in.
3: Of options that come in, and you... We picked the wrong ones, don't we?
4: Yeah, so we need to pick the ones that are going to come in. Okay.
3: So you need me.
4: That's where I've been going wrong.
3: Yeah. So is that where I come into it? Is that...
4: Maybe.
2: Well, I've seen some of your stubs before, and there's a bit of red cross on there. The Super Rugby Finals format is rubbish. That's from Jimmy.
3: What do we do here?
2: It is interesting.
3: Like, going forward, it's... This is what... Like, last year it happened probably... Mm. We kind of caught us off guard when the Blues went to Hamilton and beat the Chiefs, and then we were like, oh, what's going on here? And then they stayed alive, and the rest is history. We know what happened. But going forward, like, how can we make it better, these playoffs? Is it just straight top four, straight into a semi-final? We've got to have quarterfinals. They want more games for broadcasting, for, you know, opportunity for fans to go on, engagement. What is the difference?
5: I have an idea, and I don't think it would be a very popular one.
3: Okay.
5: Top four?
3: Yeah.
5: Home and away legs like you do in the A-League. They want to make sure there's not just semi-final.
2: And you split it on what? Points for and against?
5: Yep. If they're drawn, comes down to points for and against.
2: So if it's one apiece, it's for and against.
5: Yep. So it encourages you to play attacking rugby.
2: Should it be Jeopardy?
5: But it's... And it doesn't reward one and two enough.
3: Nah.
5: But... What the system doesn't work. It makes the concept of the playoffs starting feel flat. The start of the playoffs is where elimination needs to be the number one threat. Reward the top seeds. I'm comfortable with that, and I acknowledge that concept doesn't necessarily work. But by the same token, like, if the smart thing was the old system of, okay, if you do six, then top two get a breather, the other one's straight elimination, but that's not enough playoff games for the broadcasters.
2: Sure.
5: So if you want to get enough playoff bite, this system sucks.
2: Home and away would be so good, because a lot of this comes down to, and I think back at the time where this concept was formulated, it was all about making sure that Australia's had playoff games.
5: Yeah.
2: New Zealand was so dominant in Super Rugby at that stage. But wouldn't it be even more fitting for the clubs themselves to be able to host a playoff game? Definitely. If you had a home and away...
5: Because if you finish fourth and you take on fourth, you're still rewarded in the context you're taking the team that achieved the least in the season to qualify. So you are theoretically, as we're seeing with the Hurricanes, you're taking on a team that not scraped through but isn't the bigger threat.
3: I like the one you said earlier, and that was the first one that came to my mind, and texts come through about it, like, get a bye. One and two, get a bye. Best Gary's just the rest of them scrap it out.
2: Yeah, Gary's just texted that through. Going forward, top two teams, week off. The other four play, obviously, go through. Then you take on in a semi-final shootout against the one and two. It can work, and I think part of this too is the fact it's an 11-team comp.
3: Yeah, it's not many teams.
2: And probably 10 teams next year at this stage, unless this mysterious tech millionaire comes out of Hawaii and puts a team in Waikiki.
3: Trip to Hawaii, though, Super. Ask kids where they want to go for a holiday. They said Hawaii. I was like, phew.
2: What, your kids want to go to Hawaii?
3: Yeah, I was like, what do you mean? We'll just go to...
2: Mate, you live at Mount Maunganui. That's basically Hawaii, New Zealand.
3: We'll call it Hawaii Milton. Hamilton.
2: Just make them a burger and put some pineapple in it and just be done. There you go. Welcome to Hawaii.
3: I've been to Hawaii once. And Ala was in mummy's tummy. So he's been there too. So that's the closest you'll get
2: just,
3: there, son.
2: Yeah, you just say that. You say you've already been, mate. Let's go somewhere else.
5: Papa Moa sounds a little Hawaiian.
2: Yeah, Papa Moa.
3: I don't need to go anywhere, mate.
2: Jason Papa Moa.
3: I'm in paradise.
2: You are in paradise. Now, this surfboard, we haven't really covered this off. You are taking, is it true that you are literally taking a surfboard back from Auckland to Mount Maunganui today?
3: Well, you think I'm having a laugh every time I think I can do something. Pole vault, beat Rory McIlroy with one drive. I reckon I can get him with one.
2: Yeah. I've seen your shank.
3: You know, bowl a couple of cricketers out. Yeah, think that's doable. I genuinely think I can surf.
2: You genuinely
3: think
2: you can surf?
3: I've got a surfboard coming home with me today.
5: How long do you think you can learn to surf is what you mean?
3: It's very long.
2: How long is it?
3: Well, I don't know the exact feet.
2: Well, you should.
3: Is it 8 foot, 9 foot? No, I think it's over 9. I need 9.
2: 9 plus.
3: Yeah, big rig. Mm. Big rig. So I need something that's going to be able to hold me up. Yeah. But there's only a little bit of a problem here. I don't have roof racks.
2: That is a problem.
3: So you've got a nine foot
6: longboard.
3: Will that fit in there?
2: No.
3: I'll open the windows.
2: Okay. Look, it's going to be an interesting trip.
5: If you are
2: driving between Auckland and Tauranga today, and text us on the driving complaints line. If you see a car with a 9 foot longboard hanging out the passenger window, do let us know. You're an egg. Honestly.
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0: 7 a.m. here on Sport Nation. You're with Scotty and Izzy. I don't know, what are you cracking up at?
1: Irish John.
0: What's he said now?
1: He said, Jesus, I can already hear the surf lifeguard alarm going off to get everybody out of the water as Izzy Hasselflop is running towards the water.
0: Irish John's coming in hot. He's coming in hot. This is an award-winning radio show, but not today. I can tell you that much. It's been a shambles. And fortunately, Robbie and Maya are here. Nathan Smith's going to join the show very shortly as well. Of course, Stumps Day 1 of the first test between England and New Zealand at Lord's. Yeah. In reply to 140, New Zealand find themselves 61 for 6. Smith not out after also taking 3 wickets, and alongside him, Glenn Phillips on 31. So work to do for the Black Caps. Lots more coming up this hour as well. Before that, though,
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0: Yes, this morning we talked about winning a radio award, and that made me very uncomfortable, but it was nice.
3: Not me.
0: We move on. Black Caps did well, then didn't. Imogen Harris joined us out of Finland. I think she was still in Finland after clearing 480.
4: UK, I think she's
0: in the UK.
4: She can't stay still.
0: Obviously.
4: No, she just gets herself on the road onto the next location all the time.
3: That was awesome chat.
0: But she was brilliant. 4.81 metres, Imogen Harris, and 2 pole vaulters will line up for New Zealand at the Rome Diamond League this week. That is Livy McTaggart and Eliza McCartney. Super Rugby Playoffs formats come in for a bit of chat as well today. We'd love your thoughts on everything. And, of course, today is Alphabet Day as well. 8833. Text your bet of the weekend in. If the Alpha picks that, it'll go on the multi. And if the multi comes in, you get to share the winnings. Couldn't be simpler. Thanks, TAB. It's a $100 bonus cash multi bet.
3: A couple have come through.
0: A couple of bets have come through today.
5: Well, it was simple before, and now it's even more simple, because Izzy's told us we need to pick the ones that are going to win.
0: Oh, that's it. Penrith Panthers says Deep South to win both halves at 2.05.
3: There we go.
0: You don't look convinced about the Panthers today,
5: well,
0: Robbie.
5: I'm not convinced by anything after some of the options that I've taken that I was convinced by, and then they didn't happen. I mean, that's just punting in general.
0: Yes.
5: But yeah, I'm thinking like Cleary, bit of a hip pointer injury in Origin, comes in, supposedly good to go, should
3: be
5: okay.
3: Fine,
5: but
3: tough.
5: Tigers, you know, to get some troops back. Alex Twiles out though, that's a big loss for them. So
0: real battle of the West this.
5: Yeah.
0: Yeah, that's interesting. Well, what about this then, Alpha? Chiefs to lead by 1-10 at half time and win by 11-20. $6. That's from Johnny.
5: This could happen.
0: Anything could happen.
3: I know, but those ones are too hard, man.
5: Yeah.
3: Your margin's very difficult to pick. If you get that, congratulations. What an absolute jammy bugger. They're so hard. So I think we play it safe. You want green ticks, we play it safe. We're looking for $1.50. We're looking for $1.33,
5: well,
3: and we've
5: got
3: one here.
5: Oh,
3: have you
5: now
3: been doing that? It had
5: yeah,
3: work.
5: Yeah.
3: Okay, maybe we think a little bit differently. But here's one from John. Alphabet, conservative but a winner. I think Marzu, Young, and Leo to score 2 tries between them at $1.53. Now, there's some try scorers for sure. There's an option.
0: $1.53. I tell you what, John loves an option. We get a lot of messages from Johnny on Alphabet Day, and we appreciate them. This from Gary too. Nathan Smith looked relaxed batting out the day with Glenn Phillips, which was great to see. The score was 29 for 6 when he came to the crease. It was. He did look relaxed, and as I mentioned earlier in the show, I think it's the 1980s community constable moustache he's running. That's made a hell of a difference to Smudgy. Also taking 3 wickets on that first day would have filled him with a bit of confidence as well.
3: Can I just say, like, this is day one post-test. We're going to have a chat to Nathan Smith. Remarkable. I love the access we get with the Black Caps. So be interesting to just understand a little bit more about the pitch, the condition. Sumo, obviously the swingers, the seamers are getting a lot of purchase out there. And
0: I reckon the swingers at Lords will get a lot of purchase as well, to be honest, and there'll be plenty of them. Yeah, I've seen that members stand. There'll be a lot of swingers.
3: They're an interesting
0: there
3: bunch. I've seen a few interesting blazers in amongst the crowd there.
0: Some, I've got a serious issue with that.
3: Yeah, so what is that part of the
0: obviously the members wear their members tie.
3: Yeah, yeah,
0: but
3: yeah.
0: But then I did notice that someone's come in their full club kit, blazer and cap. Mate, you're not playing the game.
3: Have you been in Lords?
0: Yes, I have.
3: What's it like?
0: It's outstanding.
3: Is it?
0: You get to take your bottle of champers in.
3: Do you?
0: Yeah, you get to take your own. You can take a bottle of champers or you can take half a dozen beers.
3: Wow.
0: Yeah, wander on in. No running.
3: No running?
0: No, they call it the Lord's Shuffle. So the members, because there's no assigned seats, and you're not supposed to run. So you watch them on when the gates open, and they're

0: people camped out waiting, and then they walk really fast.
1: Oh, wow.
0: You know, like a Masters crowd, because there's no running at the Masters, so the patrons do that sort of the walk run.
1: These historic venues always have some little bit of fine print that, that makes it, sets it apart from other
0: and
1: events.
0: The other thing, too, it's different to the Oval. The Oval has a kind of hum. Okay. But the Lord's sound is great. You sit in Lord's and it doesn't feel big. Lord's, it's not a huge cricket ground.
1: Yeah.
0: But you sit there and you just soak it in. It's in a beautiful part of London, obviously, around St. John's Wood. And so just getting to Lord's itself is a great day. And you can go to the Lord's Tavern, have a beer, and then you wander into the ground. And, yeah, it's a special, special place to go and watch cricket.
2: That media centre, though, looks like a spaceship's landed
0: on top. Never been in the media centre, because I've never worked at Lord's, just watch cricket. But it's iconic now, isn't it? And, of course, when that was first built, a lot of the people are like, what are you doing? And now it's as iconic as anything else in the world of cricket.
1: How special, I seen something that was quite remarkable the other day, that there's a portrait of Hogan, Martin Crowe.
0: Yes, Martin Crowe has his portrait now in the long room between Bradman and Viv Richards.
1: Now that is good company.
0: Yeah, he's keeping good company. He is. It's very special for Martin Crowe's family, obviously. And look, he was definitive, wasn't he, in his career? Mm. He was an iconic New Zealand cricketer, and he was a great student of the game, but also he was a great historian of the game. And, you know, I think it is fitting. I mean, Crowe having a portrait in the long room is very special for New Zealand cricket and very special for him, obviously.
1: Yeah.
0: My neighbour, says Richard, is Pauline Hiscock, a New Zealand pole vaulter from the 70s. Extremely proud of Imogen, awesome, as she has had some input to Imogen's career. Thanks for that, Richard. That's really interesting. It is, as we mentioned earlier, so wonderful to see these young women thrive in that sport. Mm-hmm. And to think that, between Pauline's career and now, we didn't have much to shout about when it came to pole vaulting. Now it's almost every week, either McTaggart or McCartney or Eris are doing something really special. So, beautiful. Morning, lads. My finals format says Brent, top six qualify for finals, bye week for first and second regular round winners, then two qualifying finals for the remaining four. Winners of the qualifying games obviously play one and two in the semi-finals, and his bet of the weekend is Crusaders with an 8.5 head start over the Blues at $1.87. I don't mind that, actually, to be honest. I think the points start on the Crusaders is a good bet.
1: Yeah.
0: It's going to be very hard for the Blues to go down there and turn the tables on this Crusaders side.
2: That's what's going to make it so sweet.
0: Look, if it happens, fantastic.
1: Yeah, I'll if it happens, I will wear a Blues jersey Monday. I'll happily go buy one and wear it. But if it doesn't
0: happen... You've done that. You've got one, remember? You've got one.
1: I got a scarf and a hat.
0: Yeah.
1: And I burnt that.
0: Did you?
1: Yeah.
0: You burnt it.
1: No, that didn't. Gosh.
2: Oh my gosh. Is he coming around to my house on Sunday? And
1: no, I'm dropping my daughter there. I'm not staying.
2: You're not staying for the princess party. Well, as you drop her off, I'll jump in the car with you. We'll go down the road to the local sports selling facility, and
0: they wouldn't sell Blues jerseys in a Tauranga sports store, would they?
2: They must do.
0: That's horrible.
1: I haven't seen one yet.
0: What's wrong with them?
1: Mm.
0: How dare they?
1: And I'm only doing country. What other parents do to me, mate, is drop their kids and leave.
2: No, it's all right. Listen, I wasn't suggesting I wanted you to stay.
0: I now want you to stay.
2: Tilly
0: is it a princess party?
2: Yeah, it's Sienna's birthday party, and her and Tilly have become fast mates, and Tilly's coming to the party, looking forward to it. So
0: how many people are you having at this party?
2: I think we're keeping it respectable. I think there's about nine kids.
0: Oh, gosh, that's a nightmare.
2: Yeah.
1: Typical dag, eh? She's just made her way into the nine.
0: Yeah. Straight in there.
1: Poor day one that's been there forever.
0: Is this one of these scenarios, because I've never thrown a birthday party for either of my kids. Is this one of these goodie bag scenarios? You have to give gifts to other people's children?
2: There's only another hour and 50 minutes left. I can't possibly start on goodie bags now. I'll fill up the whole show. That's one of the
0: worst imported things I think we've ever done in this country. Yeah, goodie bags for kids for just showing up.
2: I love the concept of a take this with you rather than eat the sugar at my house. I like that.
0: Understood.
2: Part. But the concept of some parents, some families get pretty competitive on it. And I remember one Daisy. Kid at a party that wasn't our party, but some party we went to, and they said, "Oh," and the kid was like waiting before she left, and they said,

0: "Oh no, there's no take-home bags." And she said, "Are you serious?"
1: Oh wow,
0: this random kid, and I just had to stop myself from laughing.
1: Do you know what I would do? And this is what I think you should do.
0: I don't. First of all, anyone out there who has 6-year-old girls, please don't take this as legitimate advice. Carry on.
1: There are 9 kids coming to your birthday party. All right.
0: Yep.
1: And one of them is your own daughter.
0: Yep.
1: So you have to look after that person, but just have 7 goodie bags.
2: And one misses out.
1: And at the end of the party, you say...
0: The Hunger Games of goodie bags.
1: Yeah, you were the worst kid here. And wait and do it in front of their parents. Sorry, no goodie bag for your daughter. She's a shambles.
2: No. And it doesn't work like that anymore, Superman. I've had passed the parcel at our birthdays. Oh. And passed

0: a break. Smith. We're going to try to get him on the line. Now.
1: That's outstanding. So, anyway, back to these goodie bags. What goes in them?
2: Yeah, I know Daisy Dag would have gone out of her way to make... Like, there'd be Gucci something in there. There'd be Gucci bags.
3: No, I don't know what goes in there, to be honest, but there's a lot.
2: And, shambles.
3: And that is the number one business proposal when you have a business idea is what can target kids. Because if you get the kids on board, you're going to make plenty. So there you go.
2: Oh, there's
3: like this ice cream place in
1: Yomi. Yeah, but you've got to make sure the parents are financially well off.
0: I have seen a concept floated previous as well, Suma, not dissimilar to yours, where you open the presents first.
1: Yes.
0: And the quality of present determines how much goes in the goodie bag out.
1: Really?
0: I've heard it as a concept. Haven't seen it put into practice. Someone pitched that once.
1: Oh, my goodness.
2: Speaking of pitching.
1: Hey, Smudgy's on the line. Nathan Smith joins us. Smithy, Scotty and Izzy here, brother. How are you?
4: How we doing, gents? Good, thanks.
1: Now, talk to me first and foremost about the 1980s community constable moustache that you're running at the moment.
4: Yeah, do I need to give that a trim? Do I?
1: No,
4: it looked all right.
1: No, it looks fantastic. I was praising it. I think it's actually added something to you. You look so confident out there with the bat too, Smudge. And I think the moustache has a lot to do with that.
4: Yeah, it definitely does, yeah.
1: Okay, buddy, let's get into brass tacks. Brilliant with the ball, you guys, and then carnage with the bat. Jeez, what an intriguing first day of test, mate. Can you sum it up for us?
4: Yeah. Oh, yeah, I mean, that's the first out really well. We put the ball in good areas for a long period. There was a bit of assistance. She felt like we bowled with the sun out quite a bit today, which was a little bit annoying. And then I mean,

0: dressing room there for a time, mate, so with the top order failing today. But just give us a gauge of the mood at the end of the day's play.
1: Oh, yeah, you know, I think, you know, it's less than ideal, but, you know, we still had some things to celebrate. You know, Kyle's come back. Yes. He took 5 wickets today. He's got his name on the honours board. All the bowlers bowled really well, and I thought we showed good fight there at the end. So, obviously not ideal, but we, you know, we don't

0: because, you know, there are runs out there, but it's just managing the ones in between, and there are a lot of good balls in between. But if you're holding your strong positions and looking nice and straight, then I think, you know, you're in good stead.
1: Smithy, what was the day like for you? Just, you know, running out there at Lord's and first day of a first test match. I mean, for you personally, what's the experience been like?
0: Yeah, no, it was epic. Walking through the long room with the members for the first time was really cool. You sort of get clapped down and through as you walk down the staircase and into the long room, which is really cool. And then, yeah, just the hum around the crowd was cool to play in front of. I pushed uphill into the wind all day, which was good. But that's what the big boys are for, though, eh? Charging down the hill. So, no, it was an awesome day. Nice to get a few wickets as well and contribute to bowling them out.
2: Just touch on Cole. We spoke about him earlier on in the show, just been for a hell of a lot. But, you know, what did you see from him that garnered such a performance like that, 5 for 62 in day one?
0: I think he's just really clear on the way he sort of operates and the skills he brings to the table. I mean, he's done it before for New Zealand and Test cricket. So today was just, a flow on for him, which is awesome to see him come back and impact straight away. You know, he moves the ball in the air and delivers the ball from a massive height. So he's going to be niggly for anyone coming in to face that, so especially when the ball's zinging around. So, you know, awesome to see him do well today. And, I'm sure there's a few more wickets out there for him in the second innings.
1: Smudgy, you've played at Lord's before, county cricket, I'm pretty sure, mate. Correct me if I'm wrong. But
0: I actually haven't.
1: Oh, you
0: I
1: have not?
0: Haven't. So this,
1: wow.
0: This was my first one, yeah.
1: Oh, well, congratulations, mate, on the day you've had. That's really special. Tell us about the slope, mate. Is it, I guess, noticeable as we're led to believe for those of us who've never played at Lord's?
0: Yeah. I mean, from side to side, I think it's an 8-foot difference in height. So yes. It is quite different. It is quite significant. But when you're running in, I think obviously from the pavilion end, it's sort of down off the left. So you sort of feel like you're running downhill, which is nice. And most of the balls seam back into a right hander. So you sort of feel like you have to be a stump wider in that sense. And then likewise the other way, you're running sort of up into a slope which feels like it's 45 degrees, so you sort of have to hold your front side and you feel like you can bowl a little bit straighter as the ball sort of decks away a little bit more from that end to a right-hander. So they're the nuances of Lord's, which is great, but as you saw tonight, I mean, the ball was still nipping up the slope quite a bit, so there's plenty in the wicket. That was sort of, we call it moving day, which you don't often see in day one, so that's normally day three. So it's cool to play it, cool to experience, and yeah, obviously a great atmosphere to as well, with a lot of Kiwis around.
2: Yeah. What does a pitch traditionally do? Do you feel like the seamers are going to continue to dominate, or do you think GP with his selection spinners might come into it later in the test?
0: I think potentially just with how fast the game's moved, it might just be seamers. The pitch was undercover for about 3 days before the game, but you never know. I think it does tend to flatten out. I think when we played here in 2021 or 2022, I think 2022, it was sort of 140 played 180, and then sort of, but the scores in the second innings were in the high 200s. So I think spin will play a part certainly, and then a little bit later on, but mainly seam, I think.
1: Yeah, the front pad's been worked over today, that's for sure. Smithy, what was your favourite delivery today, mate?
0: Oh, favourite delivery. Gee, that's a tough one. Who did I get out? Ducker. Oh, how good was that ball to Brooke? I thought he was, just cramped him for room, set the field perfectly. No, that was definitely not the favourite, but how good, you take those when they come.
1: No, it's beautiful stuff, Smudge. We really appreciate you joining us. Sammy's got a question for you quickly.
3: Look, obviously very important as well for my particular area of expertise and focus. Lunch at Lord's on day one, what was it? What did they serve up for you guys?
0: What did we have today? What did we have? There was four options. There was a fish option, chicken supreme, a wild mushroom risotto, and there was a lamb, Moroccan lamb, was it?
4: Gosh.
0: So I've just confirmed. And then you obviously, there was a butternut squash soup. Entree.
4: Yeah, that's nice.
0: And there's about three different sort of desserts you can choose from, which is flapjacks, berries and yogurt and some fruit salad, I think. So
5: struggle to get me guard decent after that lunch.
1: I've been in the snow. Well done, Smudge.
0: Seriously tough.
1: Hey, now we've talked about your mo, which is brilliant, and do not trim that, mate. That's it's looking spectacular. Also had a text in here from one

0: of our listeners, Ian, just congratulating Tommy Blundell on his mullet as well. So pass that on if you would.
1: Yeah, I think he needs a bit of a haircut. I think it's looking a little bit sloppy, but yeah. I think he's pretty happy. So he got 180, didn't he? So he's going all right. Yeah. He got 180 last week, so he's not going to cut it.
0: No, he's going good. Smudge, mate, really appreciate you, buddy. Have a great day out tomorrow. I know you'll be out there batting first thing, and hopefully conditions are great and you and GP yes. can keep it on, eh?
2: Keep it on.
1: Cheers, Scotty. Cheers, Izzy. Thanks, boys.
0: Thanks. Appreciate you. That's Nathan Smith out of the Black Caps, and we do appreciate him joining us. It's been a chaotic and rather calamitous day for New Zealand's top order, but also England hardly set the world on fire with the bat. A real seamer's pitch today, and as Smudge mentioned, you know, undercovers for about 3 days leading into that, cloudy overhead, so conditions ripe for the best seam bowling options, and Kyle Jamieson, Pfeiffer, on the board.
2: Happy days.
0: How good is the Lord's lunch sound?
2: Oh, mate. How crazy is that slope sound?
0: Yeah.
2: You hear a lot about it, but yeah, I probably need to go experience it and see, which I'll never do.
0: You'll never go to Lord's?
2: I'll never be able to play on there.
0: Well, you never know your luck. I know some people. I'll get you in for a corporate
2: you
0: day.
2: You know I can do it.
0: Get you in for a corporate. All right, break time.
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12: 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But Cameroon are unfazed. They defend like warriors. They strike.

0: strike like lightning. They do the impossible. Argentina falls on opening night and the world sits up and pays attention.
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4: Oh, this doesn't sound good.
5: Sounds relaxing, Scotty. What are you talking about?
4: Everyone loves poker music.
5: Now, when we get you boys in the studio together, we always have a little bit of fun. I figured after the Radio Awards, Breakfast Bingo is probably a little on the too hard basket side.
4: It's just the studio is set to about Karachi temperature.
5: Yeah, well,
4: which is not ideal.
5: I secretly did it to ramp up the pressure so you feel it more for this game of...
4: I feel like I'm going to have a stroke.
5: Guess the athlete. Now, simple rules.
4: Guess the athlete.
5: I'm going to describe who these athletes are with phrases and information, and you are to decipher. If you think you know who it is.
4: We were an award-winning radio show, and we had a celebratory night last night, and now you've basically set us an exam.
5: Well, I did this work last night right after the party, so...
4: No, you didn't. You watched rugby league.
5: Watched rugby league, and then I did this work.
4: You watched rugby league on a date night with your wife.
5: Yeah.
4: In a free hotel.
5: Yeah.
4: Just wanted to get that out there.
5: What was the other option? Anyway, so here we have
6: it.
4: Your
5: name is your buzzer. You jump in and you get it wrong, then the other person gets a free hit. And I'll keep going information until you get it. If you can't get the person by the time I give the last clue.
4: Free punch. Then, surfer boy, calm down.
5: Righto.
4: Okay, right, here we go. Okay. Game time.
5: Rugby player.
4: Yeah.
5: Test player.
4: Mm.
5: Born in Auckland.
4: Mm.
5: Has never played for the All Blacks. Prop.
4: Scotty. Oh, prop. Oh, that's thrown me.
6: Yeah, okay. Hurry up.
4: Ben Tamifuna.
5: Ben Tamifuna is correct. The king of Bordeaux. Right, footballer. Plays in a different country from where they were born.
4: Mm.
5: Striker.
4: Mm.
5: Captain.
4: Scotty. Lionel Messi.
5: No.
4: Oh. Oh shit, this is a great game. You need to
6: carry on because I didn't jump in.
4: Yeah.
5: High energy. Loves a pie.
4: Scotty, Michaela Wood.
5: Michaela Woods, correct. Right, Olympian.
4: Still haven't got those pies to me.
5: Jeez, what?
6: That is absolutely shocking.
4: Calm down.
6: Sort it out.
4: Calm down.
5: No, our reputation's on the line here now. Anyway, Olympian.
4: Mm.
5: 9-time New Zealand champ.
4: Scotty.
5: The adjudicator.

0: Come on, buzzer man.
1: Yeah, come on quickly.
0: Come on, boy.
2: Lisa.
1: Free hit. Not Lisa.
0: Carry on.
1: Recent wild card status, a career highlight. Raglan local.
3: Night time. I watched his night.
0: Billy Stearman.
2: I watched his night.
1: Billy Stearman is correct.
0: That's 3-0. Three zip.
1: Absolute weapon.
0: Oh.
1: Multi-format threat.
3: Is he?
0: Come on, Is.
1: This is where the words come out of your mouth.
0: The words have got to come out.
2: Hayden Wild.
1: No.
0: Carry on, Sammy.
1: Pace. Power.
0: Yeah.
1: Ponytail.
0: Pace, power, ponytail.
1: Crowned best in the world.
0: Absolute weapon.
1: Olympic champion.
0: Pace, power, ponytail.
1: Played in the last Women's Rugby World Cup.
3: Push. Is he?
1: Is he?
2: Porsche.
1: No.
0: It's Georgia.
1: Georgia Miller.
0: Thank you.
2: Man, I suck at this.
0: Yeah, that's 4-0.
1: Has played for two different clubs.
0: Mm.
1: Debuted 2019.
0: Mm.
1: Massive contract.
0: Mm.
1: Test player.
0: What sport are we talking?
1: This could work. This is what you're supposed to work out. Robbed of the golden boot.
3: Is he?
0: Oh.
2: Dylan Brown.
0: Oh, God, here we go. You had to get that back in there.
1: I sure did. Utility player.
0: Mm.
1: Over 50 appearances for their country.
0: Yes.
1: Has held professional contracts in New Zealand, England and America. Heading to the World Cup. Owes a South American dude a beer.
3: Is he?
0: Oh.
2: Tim Payne.
0: Oh.
1: Mr. 4.9 million.
0: 4.9?
1: 4.9.
0: Oh, I think it's
2: 5
0: today.
2: 4.2.
0: 4.2.
1: Doesn't use his own first name as his first name.
0: Oh.
1: Strong accent from his hometown. 54 test appearances. Has played for the southernmost and northernmost teams in his particular competition. Part of a World Cup winning squad. Cries on aeroplanes if dogs die.
0: Scotty. Jimmy Cowan.
1: Jimmy Cowan. Quentin James Cowan.
0: Thank you.
1: And that's our game.
0: Thank you very much.
1: Yes, the athlete.
0: Thank you very much for that, Sammy Ackerman. That's a 5-2 hammering. Don't walk in. Don't walk out.
1: Lock the door, Meyer.
0: Lock him in, Meyer.
3: I'm going to make coffee.
0: Okay, you go get your cup of coffee. Good morning, team. Congrats on the award last night, says this person. I have a question for thought, maybe slightly off topic, because I've just joined the show. Will there ever be a day when we see a hybrid wing hooker in rugby? That's the angle my friend is starting to take in developing his son, a wing hooker. Well, of course, wings used to throw the ball in.
1: Safwa Moore is already, isn't he?
0: Safwa Moore does look. And Sean Fitzpatrick had plenty of time on the wing. That's a really interesting question. I feel like the position has probably moved on now, but ultimately, hookers do tend to travel wide.
2: The importance of the scrum is a tough one.
0: And the darts.
2: But to be honest, it has evolved so much. Like Safwa, Dane Coles,
0: Dane Coles is pretty close to
2: Cody Taylor's very, very good players, but I can't see it just because the importance of the scrum, and they need a bit of size, so yeah.
0: Well, interesting thought. Good luck with the kids' development. 7:31, we'll take a short break.
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0: 8 here on your award-winning Scotty and Izzy for breakfast on Sport Nation. Time now for the Sport News headlines. Thanks to Night and Day, they have got it when you want it. Not where you've got it, John. Don't text in again. When you want it at Night and Day. Maya.
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0: with 6 minutes and 28 seconds to go.
1: People are stupid, aren't they?
2: Silly.
0: Would you rather a selfie or a streaker, Izzy?
2: Streaker, probably.
0: More entertaining?
2: Be a bit more going on. To be honest, I want to know how that kid could afford to go to that game, because I'm hearing ticket prices were $77,000.
1: How old was the kid who ran
2: young?
0: I'm not sure. Nepo baby.
1: Yeah, for sure. So Trustafarian runs out on court to try and get a selfie. Wimby, I mean, mate, you can inherit the earth, mate. Calm down.
3: Yeah, it was crazy.
0: And I'm going to plug some ANZ Premiership netball because we're into round 9.
1: Who's on top of the table? Which team's on top of the table?
0: The Go Sweet Spot Northern Mystics are at the top of the table at the moment.
1: The Go Sweet Spot.
0: So, big games this round because the top three have been finalised. You have the Mystics, the Steel and the Tactics. Despite Stars, even if they do win these next two games, they will get on equal points with the Steel. However, it's based on wins, who goes through first, and regardless, the Steel are automatically through.
2: Do you want to fire up the Christchurch crowd?
1: Do you want to say anything about Christchurch fans?
0: Come on. No, I have learnt I've got an issue with Deep South Mark, because he made things quite difficult for me in Invercargill after I was on the show last weekend.
1: Please expand on your point. Deep South will be listening. What would you like to say to him?
0: Deep South decided to send the podcast from my interview last week to the Southern Steel fans or organisation. And in turn, the Southern Steel then did a social media post about me to sell tickets. However, I wish I got a clip, because they ended up putting in an extra stand, which is normally Hospo, and it was a sold-out arena, but I did not receive a clip of that.
1: So what we're saying is, because you made some incendiary remarks about old biddies, that they actually sold more tickets and they haven't said thank you.
0: That's coming from you. That's not coming from me.
1: No, I know. I'm not trying to put words in your mouth. I'm just asking if I've got this right.
0: And the comment was originally made
1: tongue in cheek.
0: Like,
1: it was in jest, wasn't it?
0: 6 weeks ago.
1: That's right.
4: People take life too seriously. Girls. Hey, Maya, do you know what? You've put the spotlight on the sport. You've sold out a stadium. Mm. So you've got to look at the positives. You've done great things for the ANZ Premiership. But I just want to ask you quickly before we get to Ron Griffiths, 93% shooting. You've missed 15. Can you just touch on those 15?
0: Would you like to give me some advice, Izzy? Because if there's one thing that I've learned, not that you're normally here on a Friday when I'm here.
1: Why would you
0: want to give me some advice, since you too, not only are you a great golfer, you would like to give a
4: I know she has. I'm only having a laugh. But you must be pretty happy with how you're going in your season.
0: Yeah, it's been really nice for me. Like, I've come off like 10, 11 years at the elite level and was wondering if I wanted to continue playing the game.
1: Yeah.
0: And so to be in a team where I've re-found the love for the game, and for the first time in my whole career, I actually don't want the season to end.
1: Mm.
0: And I've never said that before. I want to keep coming to work every day with my teammates, and I guess it shows the culture at the Mystics in particular that I've never seen.
1: Awesome. I wish I felt that way about this show.
5: Do you know how I knew that was going to go there straight away?
4: The very first thing.
1: Get out of here.
4: Shot, Maya.
0: But enough
4: of
0: me. That was your sports news headlines, all thanks to Night and Day. $2 hot drinks every Tuesday in June, or $3 for a large.
4: Jeez.
5: Hell of a deal for a hell of a coffee.
1: Hey, Auntie Tony's texted, and she says, hey, congratulations, my boys, on your award. And a gold star to Alpha from Auntie Tony for keeping them on track each show.
6: Oh, that's big praise.
1: That's a gold star from Auntie Tony. She's not handing those out willy-nilly.
6: No, absolutely not.
4: You don't love me anymore, Auntie.
6: Don't take that for granted.
1: Well, no, Auntie loves you.
5: Started off talking about the boys. That's you.
1: Do you know how cool
5: that
1: was?
5: Doesn't get single by name praise and he starts in the strop.
1: Here we go. Can't someone else just take some credit for a second? Maya, it was so nice to hear you say what you just said about netball, by the way.
4: That's awesome.
1: I know I made a facetious remark after that, but it's so great that you've rediscovered your passion for the sport.
0: I don't know how. Like, I hang out with you guys most Fridays. Yeah. Like, somehow
5: it makes netball seem so much easier.
1: I think that's what it is.
0: Yeah, maybe.
1: I think you finished with this absolute.
0: Alpha definitely does. Alpha makes my days better.
1: Yeah, Alpha makes everyone's day better. It's just so many people don't understand that. It's 7:42. Ron Griffiths, up next.
7: Afternoons with Steffi.
8: But the reason I struggle to watch netball, and therefore I don't, is the constant advantage call. Then even if the ball is turned over, they don't go back for the penalty. I've never seen, there's like no advantage there, come back.
1: Let's go. Advantage wing defence, obstruction wing defence, advantage centre. You never reverse it.

0: and say, come back, I was playing advantage another way. They never do it, Jacob. But don't, Craig, you fired me up.
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9: 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Now, there will be no donations made when it comes to giving another team a chance by the Warriors women, because Ronnie Griffiths is back in charge and the girls are back in camp. Ronnie, good morning.
10: Good morning. How are you going, gents?
9: We're very well, thank you, sir. Thanks so much for joining us. How's it been over the last wee while, and how's the week looked this week?
10: Yeah, great week. It was actually a bit of a lighter week in terms of we did a beach session last Saturday, so they had Monday off, but back into things Tuesday. Thursday was a big session, really fast session for us, and this morning we're at City Kickbox, and before we head away on our camp for the weekend.
11: Beautiful.
12: Ronnie, with the Avengers of Women's Rugby League assembled now, have they taken on their personas? Do we know who's Iron Woman? Do we know who's Spider Woman? Like, have they got the signed personalities?
10: Yeah, Gail's definitely Spider Woman, and I think Iron Woman's Neda Nuasala. So, they've certainly taken on those roles at the moment.
9: How much excitement do you feel in the camp, Ron? I mean, you're coming into this season, and I know you've built such a foundation there already. So are you feeling the enthusiasm and the anticipation and the excitement from the girls?
10: Definitely. I think someone asked me early on in the preseason, 2 weeks in or a bit over a week in, I reckon, and they said, how are you tracking? And I said, well, I think holistically as a program, we're 30% better than what we were last year.
11: Wow.
10: That's right across the program. And I think like some areas in terms of rugby league skill and development, we're probably, a little bit further along than that. But if we look at the program as a whole, yeah, right across, we're 30% better. So that bodes us well for a good season. Obviously, we were, we were strong last year without being great at moments. But, we believe we can go from there's no reason we can't go from good to great if we keep

0: or what that pace out wide will you look to expand?
1: Well, firstly, Izzy, it's been, we're a month in and I'm a bit dirty. I haven't been invited on before now, so it's good to be on.
2: Sorry, brother.
3: We're going to bug you every week now, Ronnie.
1: No, it's all good. I think one thing is we know our thread in terms of toughness and physicality. That's yeah. who we are. But what the players we've brought allowed us to do is stay in those moments for longer when the game really starts to bite and take advantage of our speed out wide. So I think that we'll see a team that really, you know, is really tough physically, defensively, and tightens the line and just starts to squeeze the opposition like a vice. But in attack, we're free flowing and we can open the field up and play from anywhere on the park.
2: Ronnie, on personal news for you, Kiwi Ferns on the horizon as well. And we had Kennedy Cherrington on the show with us just a couple of days ago, mate. And what an amazing interview and an amazing person she is. But how excited for international footy are you?
1: Yeah, I can't wait. It's, you look at the nation of, you know, New Zealand, there's 5 million people, and Australia's got 25 million people, and we consistently compete with them and you know, we've beat them on numerous occasions. And if you look at the Ferns, I know that they'd won 3 World Cups in a row and they haven't achieved anything like that for a while, but there's no reason we can't do that. And from a personal experience, it's probably one thing I've been really dreaming about ticking off is being involved in an international team, but also, you know, the World Cup. There's no greater stage than the World Cup when it comes to any sport, really.
0: Coach Ron, love Peyton Takimuana. How's she looking? Any faster this year?
1: Fast, yeah. T1000, we call it when she runs.
2: T1000,
4: boy, that's her name.
1: Yep.
2: Oh, my God.
0: She's a talent, man.
1: She's just... She is. Like, and when you see her run, you're just in awe of her. You look and she looks faster than last year. She's put on a little bit of size, but yeah, she's just a machine when she runs. She's all clockwork. It's great to watch.
2: Of the players that you've recruited in this year, Ron, so those new faces, but the experienced ones, what's the most valuable thing they offer the youngsters in the squad?
1: I just think that they, you know, everything comes easy for them in terms of connection and laughter and things like that. And when I signed them, I think that, you know, we didn't speak about rugby league. It was just an immediate connection, just talking about family life and having a laugh. And they bring that same persona to the game, you know. They do take it serious and they know when to really bite down in the mouth guard and get things done, but it's just their enjoyment. And Gail, who's probably, you know, by her own admission at times, isn't the greatest trainer, but she just chews through it. And you can see she's in the hurt locker and she says to the team after it, you know, I was in a black hole, but I just keep going. That's who we need to be. So,
3: yeah, amazing.
1: Yeah, they're just their persona and their connection to the group.
0: Had some one of those players in my team, Nigel Hunt, but get them out on the park and they just go to another level. It's an interesting one to see. Coach, I just want to ask you, I've seen a clip of you before. And you're looking rather sharp. You're looking rather fit as well.
3: Shredded for winter.
0: You have shredded.
4: I'm telling you,
0: absolutely. I was thinking, I had to take double take. I was like, is that Ron? Holy. You're looking really good, mate. So just talk to me about what has this job done for you? It probably doesn't feel like a job, but what has this team done for you?
1: People ask me about living in New Zealand, and I just say it's one of the best decisions I've ever made in terms of the work-life balance. It's fantastic. Like Australia's like a big machine. It's open 24 hours a day, 7 days a week. And people say to me, well, "What about New Zealand?" And I just say I could drive somewhere at 5 a.m. and not find a coffee. I absolutely love it. And then on top of that, the club and the team itself. Like I last year at our presentation it was, I got up on stage and they were asking me questions and they said, well, what's it like? And I remember saying to the lady then, there's an old John Fogerty song, Joy of My Life, and I just said, that's where I am at the moment. This is the joy of my life, this club and the players that I've got. It's just so rewarding and so effortless. Like, the club have got a charter to win NRLW and NRL premierships, and then the CEO says that. You ask him if you need something, you ask him, he says it's going to help you win a premiership. You say, yeah, you guys, we'll get it done. Yeah. It's effortless, seamless.
4: Yeah, John Fogerty, I don't think the girls about let you take over the boombox duties, by the way, mate. I think.
1: Definitely not. Chris Stapleton's actually done he's brought it back out, Chris Stapleton, so I'm okay at the moment. Gail's been in the car with me, we've been on a road trip, and she goes, mate, you've got the aux cord, you're actually going okay, so she's giving me permission.
4: That's good. We put that one on LinkedIn, that's worth keeping. And speaking of that LinkedIn and your work, you've got the Indigenous All-Stars role, you've got the Warriors NRL dub, and now the Kiwi Ferns camp.

0: as well. Do you hate time off? Is this like, do you just need to be coaching at every moment?
1: Oh, I just think that like that's what I want to do. Like I want to do it for the rest of my life. And one thing about with me is people say to me, you know, it's a big sacrifice, but it's not. One thing that I do with every job that I've had, my family goes with me. My wife and my daughter travelled to every game last year in Australia, wherever we went.
2: Wow.
1: And that's the way I frame it up to the club, because at the end of the day, it's a privilege to do it, but we've had many shared experiences, me and my family, where rugby league's taken us all over the world. France, Italy, we're now in New Zealand. We've been to NRLW Grand Finals, Grand Finals, State of Origin. So that's one thing I've always negotiated or talked to the clubs about, is if I'm in, my whole family's in, they come with me. And that's why I'm able to do what I do with their support.
3: Awesome. Well, we're along for this ride with you this season as well, Ron, as always. So, mate, good luck in camp this weekend, and hopefully we'll catch up again before the season starts, eh?
4: Thanks, Coach.
1: Mate, it's a connection camp. I'm sure there's going to be some great stories to come out of it, lads. So
3: Can't wait.
1: Connect again soon.
3: That sounds perfect. Ron Griffiths, head coach of the Warriors NRLW side and freshly minted assistant coach of the Kiwi Ferns, joining us on the show. Coming up after 8 o'clock, we've got more chat coming. Jossie Wells, Casey Frank, Brett Phillips, Paul Mawati, all still to come on Sport Nation, the Kiwi voice of sport.

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0: Nathan Smith took threefer, and he joined us on the show. So did Imogen Harris, who cleared 4.81 metres in Finland. We discussed briefly the Super Rugby playoffs format, realised that would be a conversation that could last a week, so we kept it at half an hour. The ANZ Premiership with a Meyer update as well, and a Meyer update on the folks of Invercargill, which is interesting, and Deep South Mark has responded to those, and just saying, look, all I did was show the podcast around the retirement home. Well, that's don't stir up geriatric people. In my experience, they form a mob faster than anyone else. Let us know your thoughts on 8833 and Ron Griffiths, by the way, who joined us. What a star he is. Jeez, I love catching up with him. And you can catch up on what you missed through the podcast channels, wherever you find your podcasts, or on the Sport Nation app. Just search Scotty and Izzy. You can search Casey Frank too after this, because he's on the line. Big Case, good morning, welcome to the show.
1: Well, thanks for having me, boys. Very exciting time of the year for the basketball fans out there.
0: Okay, there's a lot going on, Kay. So should we start with the NBA? Should we start with Game 1? Should we start with the Knicks coming back from 14 down? Did you expect it? What does this mean for the series? Do New York fans now live in hope?
1: Yeah, I mean, expected in first game after being down 14, maybe not so much. Going into the series, not only did I think the Knicks had a chance, but I thought the Knicks were going to get it in six.
0: Wow.
1: And that's most.

0: struggled early, but down that stretch, I just thought it was so impressive how the Knicks had that identity. They knew exactly what they were doing. And when you looked at what the Spurs were doing, they had that big lead, and they looked just a lot more inconsistent and unconfident in what they were running down the stretch. Didn't know quite know where to get the ball, didn't know how to depend on. But this Knicks team, it's got an identity. It's found a little bit of sports magic, you know, a little bit of that sports miracle. Pixie dust has been sprinkled on them during this run.
1: Yeah.
0: It's continued right now.
2: Oh, they've had to wait a long time. I think it was in the 1970s, but when they won their last title, Case. Like leading into this, you think everyone was talking about the Spurs. You know, they had a difficult run in. The Knicks had an easy run in. Everyone thought that the Spurs with Wembanyama on an absolute heater would absolutely dominate. But what makes this matchup so difficult for the Spurs? What is it about the Knicks that is, well, only game one in, is making it hard for them?
0: Yeah, I think that's the first thing is we can't overreact to game one. What you see in game one is basically just the early jabs, the early parries, and the haymakers are still to come. I think the first round of coaching decisions in particular was won by Mike Brown, putting Cat on Wemby to start the game, and most importantly, Cat not getting in foul trouble. His ability to stay big and really make things difficult was, I think, one of the keys in the early game to wear Wemby down as things went out. I think part of it is when you talk about how good the West is and how good the East was. I think one thing that happened is if you put the Knicks, just put their team, their record, all their stats in the West, and if they had the same thing, you'd be looking at this team as maybe the first or second best defensive team because of the way they can rotate, the different skills they have. They can guard anybody. Obviously, they can guard big, but they can also guard small. So I think part of that was the fan bases around just being used to the fact that, you know, the East isn't that good. We've got these big guys. We've got Denver. We've got OKC. We've got San Antonio. That's definitely where it's going to come. But the Knicks, I think it's not just that they beat bad teams, but the way they beat these teams, that were probably better than I think a lot of people got a credit for. You know, Atlanta was up 2-0, and then that's when that Knicks team just flipped that switch, had a meeting, started defending at a much higher level, started showing what they were earlier in games, and since then they haven't lost. I mean, we're talking, 12, 13 straight wins now,
1: yeah.
0: Which is just unheard of, not only just during the regular season, but in the postseason. I mean, this is one of the great runs of all time. And you mentioned, you know, the Knicks haven't won a championship, and it is. It's been since 1972. When was the last time that happened? And there's a generation of Knicks fans that are just waiting for it. I mean, I know my dad's up there somewhere looking down and very excited because the Knicks were one of his holy grails.
1: Oh, wow.
0: He just spent years watching basketball, and now they've got this. Not here, but I'm sure he's watching from above, I like bet. Many other Knicks fans.
2: Case, there is a lot of Knicks fans out there. You always, when you see singlets, basketball singlets out there, there's always the odd Knicks singlet floating about. What is it about this team and why they are so revered and followed? Like, any memories that stick out for you?
0: Well, yeah, there's quite a few. I mean, certainly growing up, I was another New York transplant, born in New York, and there's a lot of those. You know, there's 9 million people in the city, but I think there's 90 million New Yorkers everywhere else because they've gone other places, but they've kept that fandom. When growing up, my dad would tell me about those Knicks teams. He would talk to me about Bill Bradley, about Dave the Busher, about Willis Reed coming out, and of course, Clyde Frazier, who's probably the greatest Knick of all time and doesn't get the credit. But these guys, they became legends. And when I was, a kid in the 80s or in the early 90s, my dad talking to me about these old guys, you'd think that wouldn't translate, but there was something magic about it. There was something magic about the Garden and thinking about a time that New York could be jumping like that again. And, I think more than anything, New York is a Knicks town. Yes, they've got the Yankees, they've got the Mets, they've got baseball, they've got football, but the city itself just vibes on basketball. You know, there's a lot of street basketball going out there during the winter, during the summer, all hours of the day. So basketball is just sort of the heartbeat of New York. And when the Knicks play well, it just brings, a wider convergence of people together, of those ex-New Yorkers, of those expats that have moved out of the city and the ones that are still in there. It's just the easiest sport for them to feel about. It's got the style of New York. It's got the everything that the Big Apple brings, I think the Knicks bring as well. And that's one of the reasons I think that we're seeing so many fans around the world come out of the woodwork hoping to just grab a little piece of this magic that they're bringing along with them.
2: Case, just quickly before we let you go, we'll touch on our very own competition, the Sal's NBL.

0: The Hawks going down last night to the Nelson Giants, 85-94, but a couple of matchups coming up. Anyone going to catch the Tuatara at the moment? How's the competition been for you?
1: Yeah, I mean, it's been a good start to the season, but I think what we've seen here in the early goings is a sort of a separation between the top four teams and I think the rest of the league. I mean, six teams make the finals, and right now you mentioned the Tuatara. For me, they're probably just a half step below the Southland Sharks. You know, the Sharks brought back the majority of what they played with last year. Sam Timmons, fantastic season early on, but enough pieces around him now that I think they're probably the favorites going in. And then you've got the Wellington Saints, who are right about there. It hasn't been made yet. Lindsay Tate let it slip on air last night, but they're about to make a big announcement of another player that,
0: who is that
1: took part in the championship. I'm saving it. I don't want anybody to take mad at me. But, go back on your Sky Go. Check it out there at the beginning. Maybe you can get some free info. But the Saints are going to lift, I think, and be one of those teams that certainly has a chance. And then I think the Rams are probably, for me, the fourth team out of Canterbury that has a chance to be there, but probably slightly below those other three teams. A lot of teams in the chase to get to the finals, but what we do have is one of the great scoring runs we've seen in recent years with Elijah Pepper out of the Perth Wildcats in Australia. He's come over and he's been absolutely dominant. He had 2 40-point games in the span of three games, over 111 points over that time. So we've seen some real high-level scoring. Corey Webster's return from Achilles for a Jets team that's playing a little bit better, playing with his brother and playing for his dad, and Tony Webster down in Manawatu with the Jets. So a lot of fun storylines around the league right now. And just hitting the second half of the season, that's when the business comes, and that's when it becomes very fun to watch.
2: Perfect, Casey. We'll leave it at that, mate. Casey Frank joining us for all things basketball. Keep it on, mate. Enjoy the rest of the season. Hopefully we can catch up as Sal's NBL continues and as the playoffs continue in the NBA as well, buddy.
0: Go Knicks!
1: Check my schedule. I'm available. Thanks, boys.
2: Good man. Thanks so much. So that's Casey Frank. We'll take a short break.

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9: One flick, one reaction, one moment of petulant madness. England's David Beckham walks down the tunnel in disbelief.
10: Card for Beckham. Oh, it's red! A minute or so into the second half, David Beckham is sent off.
9: A red card against Argentina. A nation turns on their goal.

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0: guess who's here? It's Alex Chapman, the one and only. Morena.
1: We sandwiched today.
0: Yeah, he's got an Izzy sandwich.
2: Right. What a pleasure this is having you here.
0: Is it?
2: Oh, it's just always lovely. Just brings energy.
1: Good to see you.
2: Good to see you, mate.
0: I don't think he's had a great energy today, actually.
1: What do you mean? You thought I was something wrong with me. I was just reading.
2: Yeah, to be fair, we were both trying to have a conversation
0: with you, and you were doom scrolling your way through a commercial break.
2: Wow,
0: this guy, he may as well not be in the studio.
2: He's more chatty when he's not in here.
0: Hey, what's going on in your show today?
2: Ryan Thomas is going to join us out of the All Whites camp after 9 o'clock. Looking forward to catching with him on the note of the World Cup. Mark Bosnich as well, who is part of SEN's coverage for the Football World Cup. He's going to ring in from Australia, and Paul Tito out of the Blues camp ahead of the year.
1: Give them a chance?
2: Do I give them a chance? Rick asked me earlier, out of all three games, which underdog do I think has the best chance of winning? And I think it's the Blues.
1: Wow.
0: Say again?
2: Of all three underdogs,
0: yes,
2: which has the best chance of winning? And I think it's the Blues.
0: I can't disagree with that.
2: Thanks.
0: Which is not giving a lot of credit to the Brums or the Reds, is it?
2: No, Rick tried to push the Reds to me as being the best chance of causing an upset.
1: I think it was a couple of years ago they won, I'm pretty sure.
2: So I look forward to the Reds winning this weekend.
1: Can't see it happening.
0: Well, it's atrocious conditions in the capital at the moment. Obviously, there's thunderstorms and rain and lightning and hail and probably a pestilence and some locusts as well.
1: Let's see it.
0: We'd love to see the Hurricanes try and play fast, open, running rugby.
1: Brumbies love a set piece,
0: in the toilet bowl. Well, I'm looking forward to your show, as always.
2: Thanks, so am I.
0: Yeah.
2: I'm looking forward to just continuing this carnage that's happening this morning.
0: Chaos.
2: And an enormous congratulations to all of you. I know you particularly, Scotty, being very awkward about this and uncomfortable, because we have an innate fear in this country of any form of praise that we start having some sort of face spasm. I don't know what it is, where we kind of just twitch when we
0: get
2: compliments.
0: I'd call an ambulance if you saw someone doing that.
2: Okay, well, I'm going to call an ambulance for you then, because that's what you've been doing most of the morning
1: face.
2: Whenever one of us gives you a congratulations.
1: Stroke face.
0: I've got resting bitch face. It's not my fault.
2: Yeah, same. I have a resting angry face.
0: Actually, you do have a resting angry face.
2: Yeah.
0: That's true.
2: It's because most of the time I'm squinting headphones.
0: Sammy's got perma-smile, Robbie's Robbie.
2: Robbie just always looks dismissive.
0: And Maya always looks like she's looking at you trying to weigh up whether she could kill you in a fist fight.
1: She would roll me.
0: Yeah, we've got to wrap this up, don't we?
2: Pretty good.
0: We've got to wrap this up. Okay, have a great show today, bud.
1: Cheers, brother.
0: Appreciate you.
1: Jossie!
0: Is Jossie there?
1: He's been listening to that ramble.
0: Sorry, buddy. Sorry, I was getting carried away with myself. How are you, Joss?
3: I'm good as, bro. How are you guys?
0: Now, tell us about this snow job coming to town, trying to steal your thunder at Cardrona.
3: The flying tomato coming down and doing it big.
0: Flying into town. This is Sean White's Snow League, Joss. And I mentioned yesterday and today, you've been obviously running the Jossie Wells Invitational for, best part of a decade, mate. I know that's more big ear and jibbing for you guys, but in terms of what this will do for Cardrona or just having another event like this, I know it's all about the sport. Are you excited to see how this all shakes down?
3: Yeah, I think it's going to be great. I mean, we've got my event and then the Snow League running back to back. So, gives the crew overseas a good reason to come down for a few weeks and get to show them our part of the world again. And, everything up at Cardrona as far as the setup is amazing. And so, I think running from my event on the big air jump there and then running into the pipe the next week is going to be great.
0: Tell us, did the hospitality and tourism minister chip some cash into you, mate?
3: She has not.
0: That's not right.
3: She has not.
0: That's not right.
3: You have a word for me, Scotty.
0: We need to lobby. We need to do some better lobbying. I've had the pleasure, as you know, Joss, at your behest and invitation to come down to the event. It is such a great event you run, and it's sick to see so many of the best snow athletes in the world descending on Wanaka and Cardrona. Look, just how excited do you get every time? Because I know it's a lot of work for you, but to invite and to host the very best in the world down there.

0: I mean, it's definitely a lot of work, but when you're up there and see all the crew from all around the world, you know, mates from all four corners down here having a blast, it's, you know, it's like the best fulfilling feeling ever. So love to put it on every year. We'll have another big crew coming down this year. And, yeah, then we get to watch the pipe guys and girls go nuts the next week.
1: Jossie, Izzy, bro, good to catch up with you on the phone, and lucky enough to see you down in Queenstown in February, mate. You're looking well, but I know you've had to come back from some serious injuries, broken femurs, plenty going on for you. But how are you doing, and why do you keep doing what you're doing?
0: My man, it's good to see you whacking a few out there in Feb. Yeah, the knee's coming along, man. Rehab's going good, cycling and training a lot. And yeah, man, not my first rodeo, so I'm just settling in and hitting the grind, you know. But yeah, feeling good. Should be back on skis this New Zealand winter, so looking forward to the snow falling and this inversion layer and rain to just rack off, to be honest.
2: Yeah, we need that to happen. And now there's Four Wells Brothers. How many working knees at the moment, Joss?
0: I think we're probably running at 75% capacity.
2: That's nice. That's pretty good. That's actually
0: all the other boys are good. I'm the only. Yeah. That's not bad, eh? I'm the only one out right now.
2: Now, I believe there's some personal updates from you. Are you building a house, Joss?
0: I currently am. Yes.
2: Wow.
0: Building a home here in Wanaka.
2: How's that going?
0: It's a minefield. We've never done it, eh?
2: Yeah.
1: Well, are you actually banging a nail?
2: No, he's not building the house.
0: No.
2: He's not building it by hand.
3: I was going to be amazed there, because I'm quite a handy man.
2: No, you stay away from that
0: just
2: building
0: making,
2: site.
0: Just making a million decisions there. But we've got a good crew on site. They're hustling.
2: That's awesome. As for the rest of the boys, mates, I haven't caught up with you guys for so long. It's very remiss of me, but are you all basically home at the moment, or is Wacko running around the show? Where's Bo? Where's Byron?
0: Yeah, Wacko's living down in Dunedin. Byron's away coaching right now over in Europe. Bo James lives in the Cayman Islands, so everyone's sort of all over the show.
2: Is he running the tax affairs from the Cayman Islands? How good!
0: Yeah, exactly.
2: he's running the shell company. How awesome!
0: Yeah, exactly.
2: That kid's amazing.
1: Hey Joss, just for quickly before we let you get into your day and talk to the people that are making the big decisions on your house build. You know, Jossie Wells Invitational, you got a lot going on. Like, what else is on the horizon? What gets you out of bed every single day and gets you excited? Something you could do a bit of self-promoting here. I'm giving you an opportunity.
0: Yeah, thank you, Bo. Well, if I'm honest, it's my nine-month-old daughter that's getting me out of bed nice and early in the morning.
2: Yeah, that happens. That happens.
0: Yeah, got a few things working with the brands that I work with. Got a little YouTube series in the canon. A
2: nice.
0: Couple film projects coming out in the next probably 5 months. Getting into this invitational stuff now. Just foot on the gas, keep it moving. You can check out stuff online.
2: Where do people find your work, Joss?
0: You can hit me at Instagram, Jossie Wells, Yeah, that's pretty much it. Or YouTube, Jossie Wells, Wells Bros. We're on there.
2: Awesome, mate. Hey, appreciate you. Looking forward to the event. And it is great to see another big snow event coming to Cardrona as well. Great for the community and great for the mountain as well, Joss. So we'll catch up soon, brother. Appreciate your time today.
1: See you in Feb, bro.
0: Sounds good. Cheers, brothers.
2: Ka kite. That's Jossie Wells joining us on the show. We need to take another break. We've got Brett Phillips coming up on tennis. We'll also check in with Paul Mawati as well.
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0: 27 past 8 here on Sport Nation with Scotty and Izzy for breakfast. Time now to get your sports news headlines. Thanks to the crew at Night and Day, where they can give you a $3 slice any day in June. Quite the promotion. One to get your laughing gear around. Maya.
1: I'd love a $3 sweet treat. Get a caramel slice in me, I reckon.
2: Yeah, for sure.
0: I recommend Bananarama, by the way.
1: Bananarama? Yep. Oh, yum. I need to try that. Oh, we're talking French Open next. So the Roland Garros. Yes. Russian teenager Mira Andreeva has reached her first Grand Slam final by beating Marta Kostyuk of Ukraine 6-1, 6-3. And then back home, Black Sticks player Finn Ward is back in the national side after an injury that left him wondering about his hockey future. The midfielder suffered a broken patella and fractured tibia, ow, after being struck directly on the knee during the Sultan Aslan Shah Cup in Malaysia last November. Ward has been selected for this month's Men's Nations Cup in South Africa, where New Zealand will defend their title. And I think on the top of my head, the Black Sticks women are playing the same Nations Cup, but here on home grounds in Albany later on this month.
2: It's actually coming up next week.
1: Yeah, next week.
2: Yes.
1: Exciting times.
2: The week after. And we're just taking coverage of that live on TVNZ. So really looking forward to that. Eight nations here, and the winner will get an invitation into the FIH Pro League, which is the biggest international tournament in the world.

0: So some big news for hockey coming up
1: for hockey
0: within the next couple of weeks. And that was your sports news headlines, all thanks to Night and Day. $2 hot drinks every Tuesday in June.
1: Thank you very much for that, Maya. Where does he go? Did he just disappear?
2: Yeah, but he's just not used to being in a studio for this long. I think he just needed to get some...
1: It's very strange.
2: Some fresh air.
1: He does realise... I know it's not usually a work day for him, yes. But I wasn't expecting him just to leave the studio.
2: Yeah,
1: midway through the headlines.
2: Bit of Friday-itis. He'll be back.
1: Okay, I know,
2: he's not going to... We've still got to make our decision around selection roulette for the Kiwis as well.
1: That's what he was going out to do,
2: Four big picks left, so we've got that, plus a chat with Brett on the tennis. She is all go.
1: Yes.
2: We're going to break this down, it's going to be our last pick for the team, and we're going to rely on everybody else to get the centre spot is still there to be filled, and three of the bench roles. So we'll get into that in a minute, but we'll start off by having a yarn on what's going on at Roland Garros. Speaking to SEN's Brett Phillips, who of course is First Serve podcast plays on our station every Monday.
1: That's
2: always
1: right.
2: Worth a listen. And we're getting down to the nitty gritty. Brett, your thoughts on where Roland Garros stands at the moment?
3: Scotty, Izzy, Sammy. Good morning, guys.
1: Good morning.
3: How are we?
1: Well,
3: not even Nostradamus could have predicted the women's final.
1: This is the
3: beauty of sport, isn't it? That you just got to keep daring to dream because anything is possible, and it has been absolute carnage on both sides of the draw. Sometimes a week, a fortnight can change your entire career. And for a young lady from Poland who's only 165 centimetres and doesn't necessarily overwhelm you with, ferocious power out on the court, this is the great part about tennis, that many different styles can win. And Maya Czolinska, who's gone from 114 in the world as a qualifier coming in, now sits at 21 in the world. If she wins the French Open, she'll be 14 in the world.
1: Jeez.
3: I mean, it is just a game-changing fortnight. I mean, if we go back, I mean, once upon a time, even before... Nadal obviously went on his dominant run in Paris. There was a lot of one-time winners, even on the women's side. The toughest major to win because you've just got to dig so deep and grind and spend a lot of hours on court across the fortnight at Roland Garros, and it's got the better of, some of the best players in the game. But she's going to take on Mira Andreeva, and we always thought Andreeva was, earmarked to win a slam because she's done amazing things in her young career, 16, 17, 18, to be already in the top 10. We probably didn't think it was going to come right now, so one of them is going to create history. It's just an incredible fortnight.
1: Is the left hand for Czolinska, it's her strong hand versus Andreeva's right. And is this, what is that, or do we have to factor that into the contest as well?
3: Yeah, well, I think, the lefties are, I love watching the lefties play. I mean, they're always difficult because, their serve, number one, can really sort of get you uncomfortable, particularly that sliding serve out wide on the ad side of the court. And but she's a wonderful blend of, craft, good smart. She uses angles really, really well. And it sort of befuddles her opponents because, most of the players are just expecting that ball to be coming onto you really quickly now. And, you sort of feed off the power of your opposition player. That's sort of the modern game. So when you have these players come along, so while we loved, from an Australian perspective, we loved Ash Barty so much because she could hit the ball with some genuine power, but she had the touch and she had the slice and she would just make the ball do things that were so uncomfortable for the opposition player to try and dictate on their terms. Balls coming around your ankles, then moon balls coming over your head and just getting you off court into waters that you don't want to certainly go into. So we love the players that have got a point of difference, and we're set for a fascinating women's final come the weekend.
4: I hear Brett Izzy here, mate. I hear if Andreeva wins, she becomes number one. And she's only 19. That would be quite remarkable.
3: No, she wouldn't be number one. No.
4: No?
3: No. No, we just need to taper the excitement just for a moment.
4: So we're getting overexcited. Okay, here's a question for you. Zverev or Andreeva, who's under more pressure to win?
3: Well, big Sasha, absolutely. I mean, I don't know if it'd be the most popular victory. He hasn't always been everyone's taste across his career, Zverev, but, you know, this is the golden opportunity. I mean, I think I said it earlier this week, you know, if he can't win it this time round, the door may just be absolutely firmly shut, because Sinner will be back for Wimbledon, Alcaraz will be back for the US Open, and we might have order restored after those two obviously have not been able to be fit and healthy this particular major, which, you know, all the players have been wanting this opening just to be able to be a major champion. But, gee, he's got to get past Jakub Menchik, and that's not going to be easy. I mean, this young man's impressive, part of that next-gen pack. He's probably got the deepest voice in tennis, big Jakub. But he, maturity beyond his years. I sat in at a few of his press conferences last year, and he's just a cool cat, the big Czech, and he's got the game to match. I mean, just genuine power. And I think unless Zverev gets on the front foot, because, gee, I've seen him lose some semi-finals where he's sort of been there, but he hasn't really been in the match at all, because he hasn't been the aggressor. He's been too passive. So I think if he goes hard at him, Menchik, he can break the back of him mentally as well on the weekend. And then you've got, yeah, Caboli and Arnaldi are the two Italians. That's going to be a fantastic semi-final. I mean, no one has spent more time on court in history than Matteo Arnaldi, just shy of 20 hours during this French Open. So we'll see if he's got a bit of gas in the tank to get one more match under his belt and make an historic final.
1: In terms of Roland Garros, and we know that tennis is about the superstars, Brett, and we've talked to you before about this, and having that cabal of top-flight players who are duking it out each and every major, each and every Grand Slam. I mean, where does this event now rank for you, because of how many upsets, because we're going to find ourselves a new Grand Slam champion in both the men's and women's? What will this do for the event?
3: Yeah, it's an interesting one, actually, because, you know, last year I was there courtside, and you go, well, that's the best final I think I've ever seen. You know, 5 hours, Alcaraz, two sets down, the two best. I mean, it doesn't get much better. The theatre, it was just incredible. So the two we expected to be in the final, and then you fast forward 12 months on, and no one could have predicted this. And I think all of us deep down love the underdog. We love when there's an upset. We love when a new name emerges. And so they've been contrasting French Opens, but got as good a storyline, whichever way you look at it. So it's certainly elevated. I mean, everyone's always had the French as sort of probably fourth in their mind of all the majors, but I'm compelled by it. I mean, this is clay court tennis. I mean, we're always bemoaning the fact in Australia we don't have enough clay courts. We don't have enough young players who are really developing their game.
1: Yes.
3: This is the surface where you learn how to construct points, how to be patient, how to build, and you need a lot of craft, and you need a lot of skill out there, as well as resilience. That makes you as a tennis player. So this is the one you want on your resume, I reckon, the French. It is the toughest win.
1: It's a beautiful thing, mate. So you cover it so well, and we always appreciate you joining us on the show. That is Brett Phillips out of SEN, covering the French Open, and covering it with his beautiful blend of knowledge and enthusiasm. Appreciate you, mates. Enjoy the rest of it.
4: Thanks, Brett.
3: Thank you, gents.
1: Go well.
2: Now, lads. We'll have our last ad break to think about it.
1: Okay.
2: But we have decided in the Kiwi Selection Roulette that we are going to fill the 14 role. That is the bench utility. It can be a back or a utility. Needs to be able to cover some of that back line. Needs to be able to cover dummy half. One of those, if not all of them.
1: Have I got a guy for you?
2: We've narrowed it down to four, and I want the listeners to let us know on what they want, what they'd pick over the ad break. Text us on 8833.
1: We're going to send our roulette pick out to referendum.
2: No, we're just going to keep. I'll just get the feel of the people.
1: Okay, get the feel of the people.
2: Don't worry, we're still dictators and make our own decision.
1: Okay, that's good.
2: So the four options you got to pick from the 14 jersey: Keanu Kinney, Chance Nickel-Klukstad, Phoenix Crossland, Tamati Martin. As that
1: can bench. You repeat those again?
2: Keanu Kinney, yes. Chance Nickel-Klukstad, Phoenix Crossland, Tamati Martin. One of those four will wear 14. Text through on 8833 what you think it'll be. We'll decide on the other side of the break.
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1: It is 8:43 here on Sport Nation with Scotty and Izzy. We're taking you through to 9 a.m. Rick and Chappie in the studio after that, followed by Steffi and Jello today and the Rural Roundup with Aaron Speedy and taking us home, Millsy and Guy today.
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1: Now, before the break, we're trying to fill the bench spot for the Kiwis. This has been Kiwi Selector Roulette all week on the station, each and every show, their chance to pick a Kiwi in the appropriate position. Now, we know there's still a centre to find in this team, but we have said no. We'll let the other show decide on that. Tough choice there too. And what we've gone for is a utility bench spot.
2: Yep.
1: Sammy, you gave us some options.
2: Crucial
1: role. Kenny was one. Chance Nickel Klukstad, Phoenix Crossland, and Tamari Martin. The decision

0: has been made by us in that break.
1: And it is?
0: To Mighty Martin. How could you not?
2: Irresistible to leave out.
0: Sammy, it's either I'm not convinced look, or I'm proud of you, or I'm proud of you.
2: He's
0: look.
2: On board.
0: Which is it?
1: Listen, I am sitting here, and we have just picked a Kiwis team that doesn't involve Keanu Kenny, that doesn't involve Chance Nicholl-Klukstad.
2: He might go centre.
1: And Tane, yep, he could be. You're right. And Tane Taupiki. That blows my mind that the depth is here, especially what Kenny had. I think the main reason is for Te Mighty Martin over any of those other players is that
0: versatility.
1: He can go, should a fullback go down, we do have that cover now. Martin can play there, should need be. Of course, Isako can always go back to fullback too. Obviously, the halves in that scenario, in a test match, he can't get caught short. So I think that is it's a sensible call, it's the right call. I'm just saying the other shows, if they don't pick Nafahu White and Xavier Willison as their 16 and 17, I might drive back up to Auckland and slap someone at the side of the head. Seriously, those are lay down Nazirs, or Nazir lay downs, even is.
2: But if they do, there's still vetoes.
1: Yep.
2: Isn't it?
1: Yep. So
3: we're running out of vetoes.
1: Keep listening.
3: It's the last
1: day. Listening.
0: It is the last day. Now, Paul Mawati's on the line for the last time this week out of the TAB. TAB.co.nz is where you can watch and bet live on your favourite sports. A very good morning to you, Mr. Mawati. One last time. What's going on?
4: Oh! Yeah. Yes, morning award winners.
0: Thank you.
4: I feel so special to be able to be talking to you boys this morning. Sensational work.
0: Appreciate that.
2: All those tips,
0: well
2: done.
0: Yeah. That got us across the line.
4: Well, let's go. Well, why don't we have a look at Super Rugby first of all? Yeah, thanks, Sammy. We'll go to Super Rugby and the qualifying finals. And, of course, tonight here down at Terry Henry Stadium, we've got the Hurricanes up against the Brumbies. The Canes, they are as short as they can be, to be fair. They're $1.07, the Canes, 17.5-point favourites. I can tell you, 85% of turnover is on the Hurricanes. 75% of that turnover is on the Hurricanes to win by 13 or more. Take into account, there were thunderstorms here last night.
0: It's raining at the moment. There's 2,500 lightning strikes. Get a roof.
4: It is. Oh, yeah, well, exactly. Yeah, that might take a wee while longer. So weather will probably play a part in tonight's first qualifying final. In terms of try scorers, I heard you mention Kenny Naholo just before. Well, he and Josh Morby are the best backed players to score a try in tonight's game. Of the other two qualifying finals, the Crusaders, we are struggling to sell a bet on the Blues. It's all about the Crusaders and Lester Fainga-Nuku scoring a try. And the final qualifying final is all about the Chiefs. The Chiefs to win by 13 or more, and Cortez Ratima is the best back try scorer.
0: Paulie, are you carrying a liability on the Blues? Is anyone giving them a shot here? Because they're at long odds.
4: They are at long odds, and there's a reason, because we're not carrying a liability on them. If you're keen to jump on the Blues, who are hanging out there at $15 as we speak, I would think that the Crusaders at $5 are probably the value bet in that outright market. The Canes are very, very short, and I don't think the bookies are keen to sell any more tickets on them. The Chiefs at $2.50, they've had their supporters during the year, but for mine, the Crusaders are the ones that stick out at $5. They've got a home qualifying final.
3: Yes.
4: They'll be very, very tough to beat down there.
0: They always are, Paulie. Hey, the NBA playoffs too, mate, kicked up a fascinating first encounter. Knicks go one up in the series. What do you make of that as bookmakers?
4: Well, that's great, because we had a $3,200 bet on the Spurs minus 4.5 at $1.90 yesterday, and most of the money and the head-to-head was on the Spurs to win game one. So a bit of an upset there. Bookies take that one. If we look at the futures markets, I can tell you, we had a $4,000 bet on the Knicks to win the series 4-1 at $13. That is now into $7.
0: Wow.
4: So that punter well ahead of the mark. We've also had a $2,000 bet on the Knicks to win the series at $2.70. They're now favourites at $1.75. So there's a few candy punters out there.
1: Off one game.
4: There.
0: That is a swing.
4: One game.
1: No love for the Blues, but bouncing between the NBA.
0: Don't get him started on the Blues again, Paulie.
1: Disrespect.
0: There's so much going on in the world of rugby league this weekend as well. No WAS, of course, but plenty of options available for punters. Paulie, before we let you go, you must have a Friday tip, don't you? Surely.
4: I've got a tip in the NRL.
0: Okay.
4: If you want, I know. And it's in the Tigers-Panthers game. Mm. The total at the moment is set at 49.5. The last 12 games between these two teams have gone under 49.5. So I'm happy to take under 49.5 at $1.90 in the Tigers-Panthers game on Sunday afternoon.
0: Wow, you're a beautiful man, and that might even make the alphabet. We'll find out, because the alphabet's going to be announced very shortly. Paulie, all thanks to our friends at the TAB, including yourself, and you can download that app. It is R18. Please bet responsibly. Paul Mawati, have a beautiful weekend, mate.
3: Cheers, Paulie.
4: Cheers, guys. Yep, you guys have a great one too.
0: We will indeed. Some of us more than others. Right, to alphabet time. Mm. Alpha. Come on, Alpha. Come on, Alpha. Gold star from Auntie Tony today.
1: We've been through this 1,000 times.
0: We need to wait till
1: we say goodbye to Paul. So, Paul, can you say goodbye there? Now, Alpha will turn on his microphone.
0: Oh. I thought Maya was saying goodbye to Paul.
1: Yeah, but it's in the same booth, you see. So
0: sorry.
1: You can't.
0: Sorry.
1: Yeah.
5: Okay. Yeah, right. So, John, one of John's...
0: God's sake.
5: We'll go with one of John's multiple bets that he's sent in. And it's Marju Young... Well, yeah, Greg Marju and Dom Young, the two wings for the Knights, and Moses Leo on the wing for the Storm, to have two tries between them in the Knights-Storm game. That's $1.53.
1: I like that.
0: Okay.
5: Well, Josh in the West Coast, Crusaders 13+. I like it.
1: Yuck.
2: Yeah, that's a given. What's that paying?
5: Crusaders. $2.25.
0: Yeah, well. Yeah.
1: You're going to feel like a mug with the $15 blues coming.
5: Yeah.
1: Tell you.
5: Well, I would. Just...
0: Well, they're not $15 tonight. Tomorrow.
1: No, overall. We've got...
2: They ain't winning the court.
5: And Matt's come through. Reece Walsh to score a try against the Titans. I like it. Week before Origin. How could you leave me out of the squad? Origin 2. If he can't score a try against the Titans, then he's really in horrible form.
0: Well, the question for Reece Walsh is if the Broncos can find their game.
5: Mm. Yeah. Yeah, I mean, they looked absolutely horrific last week and
0: they
5: scored 26 points. So, I mean, they're still able to attack. It's, yeah, might not be able to defend too well.
1: Tell if they lose to the Titans, there would be some real heat on Madge seeing out the season. So I think it's a big one.
5: And my two leagues I'm going for today, I'm going, I was going to look at, I actually had... three tries to be scored in the first 30 minutes of the Canes Brumbies at $1.75, but now with Paulie's take on the weather, I might go elsewhere on that. And I'm going for Taumoifalau and Tupaia to have two tries between them.
0: Ooh, don't mind that.
5: In the Chiefs Reds. That's $2.50.
2: Yep.
5: And I'm backing the boy GP to score a $50, $1.96.
0: After what you saw today?
5: Yep.
0: Okay.
2: 19 more runs, is it?
0: Oh, yeah, he needs 19.
2: What's that paying, Rob?
5: That is $27.65 all up. So bonus cash gives, just under 900 apiece for the three contributors to the alphabet.
0: Well, that would be good, wouldn't it?
5: Yeah, it would.
0: I've got a good feeling about the alphabet today. A very good feeling.
5: Well, you've had a good feeling about a few of them.
1: This is the one, though. This is the one.
2: Okay. But I'm here today.
1: All the stars are aligned.
0: I've noticed.
2: And I'm here today.
0: Yeah, that's true.
2: On a Friday.
0: Yeah.
2: And it's what I do for this team.
0: You know, it's much easier for me to be told off through the monitor, through the television screen by Sammy than actually in real life. That's what I've noticed
1: more.
0: Today.
1: That's cuts a bit deeper.
2: He's right up in your grill,
0: right,
2: isn't he?
0: He's just there. And it's like, damn it.
2: Why are you in the middle of both of us?
0: I can't get away.
1: Well, lads, it's almost the end of the show. It has been a very special week for us, and we are very proud to have been representing Sport Nation in a victory at the New Zealand Radio and Podcast Awards. But it's going to be a special weekend too.
0: Scott. Yeah, I understand it is going to be a special weekend as well, because Israel Jamal Akuhat-Dag is having a birthday tomorrow, so we thought we'd better get
2: what
0: him some cake.
2: What the heck?
0: Happy birthday, tomorrow, is he?
1: Look at the size of that cake.
0: That's a hell of a cake.
2: You've
0: got to get the birthday hat. You did it to me.
1: Yeah, birthday.
0: There you go,
1: the
0: birthday boy.
1: Birthday hat.
0: Hey. And Robbie's going to take a fit. No. I've already done it. I did it on my birthday.
1: You do it for his.
2: I must say, that looks like an unbelievable cake.
0: And it does look like a nice cake.
2: I'm quite hungry. Hey, thank you. No, I appreciate that. I, getting old. Getting older. 38 tomorrow.
0: 38.
1: Yeah.
0: Yeah.
1: It's
0: positively ancient, isn't it?

0: Once you hate it, yes. And people who you've done your eclipse on age say they're getting old, just makes you want to reach out and punch an All Black, doesn't it?
1: No, look, honestly,
2: not quite, but yeah, okay,
1: it's been great to come up and spend a bit of time with not only you, the entire team. You know, like, we just to go about our mahi, we're all in separate places, we're all go about our own lives, but it's good to be able to connect and come together and share this cake with everyone out there. And so appreciate the last couple of days, lads. I love yous, and we'll be back to rip in Monday till Thursday, and then I'm out again. So normality
2: returns. Well, I'm actually quite looking forward to you not being here, to be perfectly
0: honest.
3: We've come in, the air conditioning wasn't working, the three bodies in the studio, the place was about 45 degrees.
0: Ackerman back in the library.
3: Ackerman can tell me off from bloody video monitor instead of in real life.
1: Like, on today, because I'm in the studio, like down at home, put my feet up, inside.
0: Well, it's nice to see you wearing pants today as well. It's a nice change.
3: Yeah, it actually is nice that you've put on pants, and we thank you for that.
1: Yeah.
3: We better get out of here, eh? Now, Rick and Chappie are coming up, and it's going to be a bumper show from them between 9 and 12. Don't forget Staffy and Jello. Aaron's here with the Rural Roundup between 12 and 1, and Millsy and Guy.
4: I just want to bite it.
3: On the run up. You bite it. You do what you need to do with that cake. You can have your cake and you can eat it too. Oh, you have taken a bite out of
0: that now.
3: That is so disgusting.
1: Bro, that is nice.
3: Why would you do that?
1: It's like ice cream.
3: I'm really looking forward to sharing this cake. I just spat all over with the ice. Oh, yuck.
0: Mate, we can't take you anywhere.
3: He's got to go. He just should not come to work on Fridays.
1: I needed that an hour ago.
0: Thank you, Rob. Thank you, Maya.
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5: A little inside edge. If not, that might be the third. Oh, is there an edge? It's through. That's the fourth. Will O'Rourke is doing the business from the pavilion end.
6: Gone. Don't leave that. Off stump, all the way back. Far too straight to leave. 55 for 5, England. Oh. Edge. What a catch. What a catch. Kane Williamson. That is absolutely magnificent.
5: Oh, gets big on him. It's through the cordon. This is what he can do. And with the streaky shot, he gets to 50. Oh, that's very, very close. And the finger yet again goes up. Full has worked for New Zealand.

0: welcome into your Friday morning on Sport Nation Mornings with Rick and Chappie. Yes, and day one of the first test at Lords is done. And I don't know about you, Chappie, but I did not have 16 wickets on my bingo card. I had rain. In fact, I had a mate message me with the bet market for the draw with the forecast. And I was like, and it was like 350 or 375. And I was like, I didn't get on it. And now I'm quite glad I didn't.
1: Yeah, to Marty, brother. Morning, everyone. I went to bed when they went off for the first rain break at about 11.
0: Mm-hmm.
1: And then set my alarm for 3:30, I think, 3:45, somewhere around there. Woke up just after Harry Brook had got out. So England were 113 for 8 by then, I think. And
0: you're,
1: I was
0: like,
1: oh, here
0: days.
1: We go.
0: Here we go.
1: Boys are settling in for 2 days of batting here. And then Ollie Robinson reminded everyone why he was at times one of the best swing and seam bowlers in the world before he decided to do what he did and had a bit of a feud with Baz and Stokes, and now he's come back and is bowling to bowl a triple wicket maiden is something else. So tip of the hat to the New Zealand bowlers to dismiss England for 140. It'd be 61 for 6 though. They are flailing a bit though. If there's ever someone that you want in that situation, it might be Glenn Phillips to show a bit of counterattack.
0: Well, I was about to say, when you said, you know, I see Glenn Phillips and Glenn Phillips and Nathan Smith might have something to say about there not being 2 days of Black Caps batting.
1: Nathan Smith can bat. He averages, I think, 27 in first class cricket. So he can certainly hold the stick. And Glenn Phillips showed, as we discussed yesterday, that he's just going to play his usual aggressive game, particularly when he's batting with the lower to tail. So, yeah. I don't think it'll go 5 days. But
0: no.
1: And I was saying to someone this morning over message that, you know, you'd rather have this on the opening test of the UK summer than 500 for two.
0: 100%. Yeah, yeah. It's a contest, right? It's a
1: real especially contest. With New Zealand's bowling attack. And that was the really positive thing out of this, is there was so much talk and so much hype about this new big three bowling attack of New Zealand of Henry, Jameson and O'Rourke. They used Nathan Smith actually last night before they used Will O'Rourke, and he got 3 for. But to see Kyle Jameson come back, this is his, I think, 6th test in 4 years. And the start of that grouping was the first test under Brendan McCullum as England coach 4 years ago. So that's how few and far it's been for Kyle Jameson. So to see him getting reward, not the best first ball to just go full toss wide outside off stump to a guy on debut and Emilio Gay, but once he got going, particularly in that second spell, just found his spots, used the pitch and made the most of those conditions, and delighted to see him get some success. Fantastic to see Will O'Rourke expose this England batting lineup as he did the last time they were in New Zealand as well, for him to be bowling well at the pavilion end in particular. And now, work to do for the New Zealand batters.
0: Yeah, I mean, going through the scorecard, Duckett was LBW Smith for 19. Gay was Court Mitchell, Bold Jamison for 8. Bethel, LBW O'Rourke for 6. Root, Court Blundell, Bold O'Rourke for 1.
1: That was a beauty. Absolute beauty.
0: That catch was just, yeah, it was fantastic. It was well done. Harry Brook, Bold Smith, Court Jamison, 56 off 71. He was the standout for England. Jamie Smith was clean bowled by Jamison. I don't know what he was thinking leaving that one. He just left one, and next thing is off stick goes out the ground.
1: Well, it nipped back in and it went down with the slope, which often does happen. And we saw that then with the way Daryl Mitchell got out as well, was just went with the slope.
0: So, Jamie Smith out for 1 off 6 balls, clean bowled Jamison. Then Stokes went, he was bowled Jamison, Court Williamson for 12, probably the catch of the day, maybe the, are we
1: definitely
0: going to call
1: the
0: it?
1: Catch of the day.
0: Catch of the summer, potentially.
1: Kane Williamson at 35 years old, after declaring that this will be his last test at Lords, showing that the old boy still got it at third slip, diving away to his right.
0: And then Atkinson, LBW, Jamison for 4. Ollie Robinson, Court Blundell, Bold Jamison for 1. Now, Josh Tung showed a bit of steel with the bat, 10 off 23. He was not out. And Shoaib Bashir, who I didn't think we would see in the 11, came in at 11 and actually scored 14 off 19. And he was the third top scorer for England with that coming at number 11 with 14. The New Zealand bowlers, Matt Henry, no wicket.

0: Four overs, one made in eight runs. Kyle Jamieson, 5 for 62 off 14. Nathan Smith, 3 for 38 off 10.4 with one maiden. Will O'Rourke, 3 maidens, bowled 11 overs, took 2 for 25. Of course, the talking point around that is Matt Henry and 4 overs. Potential that the New Zealand are going to have to do a bit of bowling again tonight / tomorrow morning. What chance do you think Henners is running in?
1: Depends how bad this back spasm is, and it's starting to get a bit concerning with Matt Henry, this kinetic chain of injuries that he's had. He had a calf injury, then came back, then redid the calf, then missed the Ireland test, went to London early with, it must be emphasised, a very mild hamstring strain, but they didn't want to risk it. He'd have 3 big tests against England, and now a back spasm. If that spasm's on the same side as that calf and that hammy, there's a
0: chain.
1: Some sort of issue there,
0: yeah,
1: that Matt Henry needs to sort out, because that is definitely a concern for New Zealand's leading pace bowler, someone who has great success in England, who utilises those English conditions with being able to nip it both ways. But you say he only bowled 4 overs, went off the field, Nathan Smith came on, took 3 for, and I Kyle Jamieson bowled really well, don't get me wrong, 5 for on the honours board. I actually thought out of all of them, the one who bowled the best was Will O'Rourke. And that back of a length that Jacob Warren mentioned to us yesterday, that Will O'Rourke was going to use, and often with a pace bowler, a back of a length delivery, particularly on a inconsistent bounce pitch like we saw at Lord's, it can sometimes, once it pitches, either slightly rise and then flatten out, or just die. Like we saw the first ball that Matt Henry bowled, yes, a bit fuller, but just kind of spat. Whereas the back of a length balls that Will O'Rourke was bowling, they were just consistently climbing and climbing and climbing. Obviously helps that you're 6'8". That's the huge asset there. But the way he's properly hitting the deck and causing guys to jump all over the place and get hit in areas that you don't want to get hit in, he's fantastic.
0: Mean, it was that extra piece of bounce, that extra height on the delivery that did for Joe Root,
1: it's quick,
0: wasn't it?
1: Yeah, the one to get Joe Root, where Joe Root normally plays those sorts of balls. He rides the bounce so nicely, often plays through backward point down to third man. He's one of the best in the world at getting on top of the ball when he hits it. And it just keeps going. And you could see the way that New Zealand celebrated. Yes, big fish of Joe Root. But the way they got the big fish of Joe Root was a clearly executed plan by Will O'Rourke. And it was to absolute perfection from him.
0: Fantastic from the bowlers. Not so much when it came to our turn to bat. Tom Latham, LBW Atkinson, 3. Devon Conway, LBW Robinson, 1. Kane Williamson, caught Gay, bowled Robinson, duck.
1: Unfortunate.
0: Rachin Ravindra, LBW Robinson, duck, or golden duck, first bowler. Daryl Mitchell, bowled Robinson, 12. We mentioned that as off-stick went. Tom Blundell, bowled by tongue for 4. So at stumps, New Zealand 61 for 6. Glenn Phillips, 31, not out off 34, making a mockery of all those scores beforehand. And Nathan Smith with him, 6 off 10 as well. So you've talked a little bit about some of the dismissals, but this pitch overall, inconsistent bounce, sideways movement, variation, what's it doing?
1: What you'd expect from a Lord's pitch in early June. And I said to Brian earlier in the office that the same thing happens in New Zealand in mid to late October when the season starts domestically. So yeah. I wasn't, like, the inconsistent bounce I think would be a little bit concerning, but the fact that it's nibbling all over the place. And like it's swinging. Yeah, of course it's swinging. It's the Duke's ball. It's June. It's London. It's a green pitch. So, of course, it's going to nip all over the place. Like as I said before, I'd rather this than 500 for 3 on the opening day of the summer.
0: Yeah, 100%. I just go back. You know, we spoke to Jacob Oram yesterday. He said the pitch isn't as green as they thought. It looks browner. And then a couple of weeks ago when we talked to Steve Harmison, and he was talking about how English grounds have been roads in the county championship this season, and he kind of expected more of the same, and then we didn't see it.
1: Well, not even this season as well. Like, English pitches have become actually flatter than Australian pitches in the last probably 3 or 4 years, and that coincides with McCullum and Stokes taking over. Whether that's an intentional thing, who knows. But I wasn't surprised, to be honest. It's not like it was, like Kyle Jamieson was coming around the wicket to Emilio Gaye, who's a left hand, so naturally there's an angle there. Kyle Jamieson already angles it and nips it away as a bowler because he bowls outswing, and then he bowled a good delivery which forced Gaye to play, nicked him off. Like, it's not like he was starting it 2 feet outside off stump and it was hooping back in and taking top of leg or anything like that. It's those were the sorts of conditions, bar the inconsistent bounce early on, that you'd kind of expect out of an English pitch in June. I don't think, well, I'd be very surprised if there's massive issues that come out of the review of this pitch. And there's always a review of a pitch after a test. That won't be anything revolutionary, but I mean, they've just done a massive overhaul of their outfield, in particular Lords. They've put so much money into their pitches. It's not like it's some hole that they're playing on.
0: Yeah, well, we're going to get more into this. We're going to hear from Kyle Jamieson shortly, and we've got time for your texts on the Signet Powerbank text machine as well, 8833 on that one. And also this weekend, of course, Super Rugby playoff finals. We've got Paul Tito who's going to come up on the show out of the Blues coaching group a little bit later on. We're going to hear an Australian's perspective on the World Cup, Football World Cup, which kicks off this time next week. In fact, we'll be through the first game of the World Cup this time next week, which is Mexico-South Africa. So Mark Bosnich is going to join us out of Australia, former Manchester United, Aston Villa and Socceroos goalkeeper. We'll do that about 10 past 10. Going to have Ryan Thomas out of the All Whites camp as well and see what the conversations have been after Haiti and whether or not he's managed to get Tim Payne's signature yet or a selfie. We'll do that shortly as well.
1: If you're his teammates, surely you're going, can you just like sign us some sort of Starbucks deal so that we all get free coffee while we're over here,
0: yeah,
1: or something?
0: Exactly. Well, we'll have to talk to Ryan about that, because surely that even, I mean, he's what, about 5 million followers now. Chris Wood, who scored 20 plus goals in the Premier League last season and has had a 10-year Premier League career, has got 168,000. I mean, you know, something wrong there, but we'll have those conversations with Tim Payne. No, not with Tim Payne.
1: Finally.
0: No, yeah, exactly. Oh, he's exclusive now. You can't get him at all. Ryan Thomas out of the All Whites camp. So we'll do that as well. Of course, we'll catch up with Thad Taylor, we'll catch up with Brett Graham over the show, and we'll catch up with you because we want your best bets of the weekend. It is Friday lock-in time, which is, I call it best bets of the weekend, or as Chappie tends to put it,
1: if you're going to the pub with your mates tonight, or you're having a coffee with someone today, or, you know, a long lunch on a Friday, or you're messaging your friends, what's one thing that you think is definitely going to happen in your sporting weekend? One thing that you're saying, lock this in, this is definitely happening this weekend. It can be as straightforward as you want of Hurricanes to beat the Brumbies. It can be as left field as you want as Blues to beat the Crusaders 13 plus.
0: Yeah, there you go.
1: I don't know if that's the most extreme version of left field this weekend, but
0: It's certainly to the left.
1: All Whites to beat England.
0: That's even further left.
1: There we go.
0: There you go.
1: Now we're getting more left.
0: More and more left. We're going to hear from Kyle Jamieson out of the Black Caps camp after this.
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9: 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Oleg Salenko steps onto the World Cup stage and scores five goals. 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
11: Welcome back. Rick and Chappie with you. Still plenty to unpack and plenty to argue about. Let's get back into it.
0: It is 9:19 here on Sport Nation Mornings with Rick and Chappie, and post day one of the first test at Lords, Kyle Jamieson was speaking, Chappie, and you were interested in a couple of things he had to say.
1: Yeah, first of all, he got asked what the secret was to today's success.
12: Probably the secret lies in the thing that we're bowling on, I think. It was obviously helpful conditions for us nasty fast season. We're fortunate to have those conditions and just try to, I guess, as a group, build pressure as much as we could and just kind of try and be relentless in that lens. I think there was enough going on that we didn't have to try too much, really, to be fair.
1: The scorecard summary reads that New Zealand trails by 79 runs, 61 for 6 after England were bowled out for 140. Jamieson, the main destroyer, with 5 for as he gets on the honours board at Lords. What is the man of the moment summary of the day, though?
12: It's moved, isn't it? Moving days shifted from 3 to 1. So, I suppose it's probably hard to kind of process it at this point in time. It was a little bit of stop-start with the rain and the weather and... as you said, 16 wickets falling today is obviously get things moving a little bit. So got a bit of work to do in the morning with the bat, and then I'm sure we'll have another crack at the ball as well.
1: Kyle Jamieson no doubt would have been surprised to hear the cheering of the English crowd relentlessly throughout New Zealand's early batting innings. 2 for 1, 2 for 2, 2 for 3 they were, then 12 for 4, 20 for 5 when Daryl Mitchell left a straight one and Tom Blundell was bowled to leave New Zealand 29 for 6. What did he think, though, when the New Zealand batting wickets were falling?
12: I was in the ice bath and I was thinking, geez, I'm going to have to get out of this thing pretty quick. So thankfully I didn't have to go out there and bat. But there's a little bit of panic naturally that sort of occurs in those situations, as anyone who's sort of been in those teams as wickets fall can attest to. So, the way Daryl firstly, and then GP and Smudge at the back end, just sort of settle things a little bit, and hopefully us bowlers can sort of chip in tomorrow and we can sort of find some sort of parity.
1: Plenty of action on the opening day at Lord's. All 10 English wickets falling. New Zealand are at 61 for 6. They still trail by 79 runs. Why does Kyle Jamieson think, though, that 16 wickets fell on the opening day of the English summer?
12: I mean, it's hard to say. I think the overheads have played a big part. I think you've seen when the cloud cover comes across, it sort of does a little bit more, lights on as well. Played a big part. When the sun was out, it seemed to flatten a little bit. We sort of found early in that first hour it was quite slow. When you tried to swing it, it didn't really, it did a little bit off the air, but nothing really off the wicket. It felt quite low and slow. So potentially if the sun gets out, sort of, maybe we'll flatten out a little bit. It's hard to say, but certainly if there's overheads around, I think it'll do a little bit.
1: We touched on it yesterday. New Zealand cricket fans are just thrilled to have Kyle Jamieson back on the park. Will O'Rourke as well, obviously, after suffering that stress fracture against Zimbabwe. Just running through his matches in the last 4 years. So the 2nd of June 2022 was the first match under McCullum and Stokes. Since then, he has only played 5 other tests, including this one. So a long time on the sidelines for Kyle Jamieson. Had a back injury. Came back probably too soon. I think he'd even concede that might have been on advice, and then did his back again and has worked really hard to come back. Read somewhere that he actually went and spoke with like some NBA medical staff and learnt about his body, because obviously they're used to dealing with massive human beings.
0: Yeah, so, long backs.
1: Long backs as well, guys who have those sort of annoying, niggly, consistent injuries that you associate with a tall human being. But did he ever doubt over the last couple of years if a day like this would ever come again?
12: Oh, for sure. Probably not so much in the last 12 months, but definitely through the injury point. Like, you know, when you sort of work your butt off and you sort of happens again, you're sort of staring at the barrel of, like, what would I do different? But through the process of, you know, outsourcing my rehab, uncovering, you know, what went wrong, it was, you know, it sort of gave me a lot of confidence that it wasn't really me. There was the issue with why I was missing time out of the game, and there was a whole bunch of reasons why it occurred, and if I fixed that, I was reasonably confident that I'd at least be able to play some form of cricket. And then, you know, as you kind of keep going, you get a few reps under your belt and stuff, you know, the Red Bull, I guess, Everest in a way, in terms of the physical nature of it, you know, was very much a possibility. So yeah, not so much now, but yeah, certainly in the early points of the journey, for sure.
1: Fantastic to see Kyle Jamieson back on the park. His previous test, or his last test before this one, was Waitangi weekend 2024, which is remembered as being the test when Kane Williamson and Rachin had that massive partnership. Kane got, I think, 160 odd. Rachin got 220 and against South Africa, when South Africa sent a C team and New Zealand won by 280 runs, I think. Yeah, so
0: that was like 28 months ago.
1: Yeah, long, long time to not play test cricket. So, look, he wasn't, and some texters have pointed this out, it wasn't his best spell of bowling, but he certainly got the rewards. And when he did find the spots, he looked like the old Kyle Jamieson again. So brilliant to see him back out there as part of this just exciting pace attack.
0: Yeah, indeed. A few texts that have come through. I thought Jamieson was rusty and took a while to apply pressure and a consistent line and length, as he would be expected to. He will have bowled better and got less reward, and 5 wickets at Lord's is a great prize. O'Rourke is good, and Smith too. That's from Tony. Rory popping in with a very Rory text.
1: Mm-hmm.
0: Jamieson bowling, the English batsmen were playing some whiskey shots.
1: Well, Harry Brook pulled one straight down fine leg's throat.
0: And then got dropped.
1: No, had already been dropped. That's how he got out.
0: That's how he got out.
1: He got dropped by Conway early in his innings, hit it straight to Conway at point, and then got 50-odd. 56.
0: Someone else spilled one in the deep, hey? It was a setup, and they spilled one out of their hands. I can't remember who that was now, but another text has come through. Going to say it, lads. Has Kane checked out?
1: No.
0: And just going on one last tour.
1: No.
0: Did they play any warm-up games? Yes, they played against Ireland. Have they got any warm-up games planned for the Aussie tour, or are we just going to get pumped there too?
1: There's only 8 days between the last test against India and the first test against Australia, so I doubt there will be a warm-up game.
0: Okay, so India's our warm-up game. for Australia.
1: Decent warm-up game.
0: Decent warm-up game. So there you go. And pumped too. Well, they haven't lost this test yet. So I think there's every chance that Glenn Phillips can put some runs together with some help from Nathan Smith and Kyle Jamieson. I'm not sure about how Matt Henry will bat or if he'll bat, but I think there's every chance you go into sort of the second half of day four, even Stevens.
1: Well, the bookies don't think that New Zealand's out of it yet.
0: Second half of day two, yeah. Even Stevens.
1: England $1.65, New Zealand $2.35. New Zealand were $2.50 before the start of play yesterday, so they've actually come in.
0: They're shortened out. I think that's because the draw's gone way out, because the draw was
1: $21
0: an option. Yeah, exactly. So looking for your texts as well for the Friday lock-in. What is most likely to happen in sport this weekend? What is the one bet you're confident will come in this weekend? Somebody suggested Eli Odenrein to score. That'll be off the bench for the Blues. I do like this one when it comes to hookers, though. Dave and Karaka. I'm taking all the Kiwi starting hookers anytime try scorer in a multi. And now I've had a look at this and I thought, I'll take Amoa, I'll take Tokiaha, and I'll take Taylor, right?
1: Yeah.
0: Because they're the three favoured teams, three home teams, all hookers score anytime. It's about 8.35 in a multi.
1: It's decent.
0: Yeah.
1: We can't include a multi in the lock-in, unfortunately, but that's certainly worth a separate play, I think.
0: Yeah, I didn't mind that at all. So thanks for that, David. It is 9:28. When we come back, we're going to cross over to Florida and hopefully catch up with Ryan Thomas out of the All Whites.
13: 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Kickoff 9:35 tomorrow night. Thanks to our mates at ECN.
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3: It is 28 away from 10 here on Sport Nation Mornings with Rick and Chappie. And joining us out of the All Whites camp in Florida is Ryan Thomas. Good morning, Ryan, or good afternoon slash evening your time, mate. How's the tan looking after a few days in Florida?
4: Yeah, not too bad. Got a couple good tan lines going now, so it's looking pretty good.
5: Ryan, Alex here, mate. Thanks so much for joining us. You missed that Haiti loss with a hamstring injury. First of all, how is the body recovering, mate? Are you going to be good to go for England?
4: Yeah, it's going well. It is ahead of schedule. Not too sure how it's going to look for England. I'll be with the group tomorrow for the first time, so it might be too soon, but we'll play it by ear. But yeah, mostly it's just making sure I'm getting ready for that first game against Iran.
5: So while you've been away from the group, what's that looked like for you?
4: Yeah, it's been interesting. It's a bit tough. Obviously, you're coming into such a big moment, being back with the boys again, and then yeah, every day having to go off on your own with Crumpy the physio. It's a little bit annoying, a little bit tough to do. But yeah, it's just good to be back with the boys again. And like I said, it's going well. It's ahead of schedule, so hopefully then. In the next few days, I'll be able to push on and get ready.
3: How is the feeling in camp, mate, over the last couple of days? Obviously, not the result the boys wanted against Haiti. How's that been dealt with internally?
4: Yeah, like I said, it's not what we expected, and it's not the level of football that we want to produce. So there was a lot of questions going towards ourselves, looking ourselves in the mirror and sort of figuring out how it went wrong and why it went wrong. There was a lot of good things in the game that we needed to maybe push on from here on out. But it was a little bit of a slap in the face of how good the level is in international football, especially teams that are coming into this World Cup. That maybe is a bit of a plus point for now leading into this England game, and then also leading into the Iran game that we need to step it up.
5: Let's be positive then. What were the good things to take out of that game, do you think? That first half hour in particular was impressive.
4: Yeah, we started obviously a bit tentative, but yeah, it's international football. You're kind of figuring each other out in the first 5 to 10 minutes, and then after the goal, I feel like we controlled the game really well. The boys did well to put them under pressure, and if we made a couple better decisions going forward, maybe we would have scored 2 or 3 goals before halftime. So those kind of things we need a little bit to clear up on in the final third. But it was good to see. There was a lot of good things. So hopefully going into England, we can capitalize on that.
3: Yeah, I was going to say on that, Ryan, if you look at the stats from the match, I think Haiti outshot us 13-12. So there wasn't a lot in that. It was just maybe that last pass at sometimes and getting shots on target, because I think half the All Whites shots were off target. So shooting, option taking, that's the kind of focus at the moment.
4: Yeah, definitely. I mean, going forward as attacking players, it's always the idea or the goal to get shots on target, make sure the keeper's working hard. And yeah, maybe we could have done that a little bit better. And like you said, maybe a couple different decision making in with passes or crosses or taking a shot instead of giving another pass is probably what we need to be looking at going forward, because obviously going into the World Cup, so many chances, you never know if you're going to get so many chances again. So we need to make sure we're clinical in those moments.
3: So watching this on my couch from home, which is, you know, a far cry from being sidelined where you were, one of the standout things that I noticed, particularly with the Haitians, was just the pace, particularly in transition and in midfield. Do you think you've got enough pace to cover that going forward now you're better prepared in this tournament?
4: Yeah, I think it was a little bit of a strange game. I mean, against Haiti, they were very

0: It's kind of like playing against an island team, but then with a little bit more quality. They're very unorthodox in how they did things and how they do things. So they catch a lot of teams out. I think that's why they did so well in the qualifiers. So I think in that regard, obviously, especially with the weather and the climate and everything here, maybe at the end we were a little bit naive and we started getting stretched a little bit in midfield, and then you saw obviously the physicality from them come to the front, and you saw them take advantage of that. That won't happen again. But it was like I said, it's good to have this now instead of during the World Cup.
1: Yeah, that's what I was going to say, Ryan. And Ryan Thomas joining us out of the All Whites camp. How do you reflect on that game? How do you then quickly move on? How do you look ahead to England? And then how do you look at the bigger picture of you've still got a World Cup to come in just over a week's time?
0: You have to think about what went wrong, what we did well, and make sure you address those moments. And we did that the day after, had a good chat, like I said, looked ourselves in the mirror, and at the moment just moving on from that, taking the good points, taking the bad points, and then hoping to work on that in the game against England. England, obviously, they bring a whole different challenge compared to Haiti. So we need to make sure we're up for that. And then, make sure going forward against Iran that we put our best foot forward and take advantage of the moments that we do get.
2: England, of course, is Sunday morning New Zealand time. So what's the preparation for this game look like? What are you trying to get out of this game?
0: Just trying to get a few more maybe patterns going that we want to see going into the World Cup, into the first game. Maybe a few different players playing, or maybe a few different types of tactics that we want to see going into Iran. I mean, it's difficult because you want to obviously prepare for England, but you have one eye a little bit on the World Cup and how you want to play and how you want to hurt, for instance, the teams in our group. So it's a little bit strange going to this one, but I mean, obviously it's a great test for us playing against such a good team. Doesn't matter if they put their starting 11 out or their players that are on the bench, they're all playing in the Premier League. So it's going to be a great test for us, and hopefully we can take it to them.
1: Ryan, you've played with and against some of the biggest names in world football. You must just be in absolute awe of Tim Payne at the moment, getting to share a field with such a superstar like that, such a popular human being.
0: It's mental to see how that's blown up. It's Ezra 11. We've played against each other and with each other for so long. It's so funny to see him sort of trying to navigate it and see how he's gonna work with it. So it's funny to see, but it's nice that it happens to him.
1: I was gonna say, you must be lying back going, thank goodness this isn't me. I don't have to go through all this awkwardness and all this attention.
0: Yeah, I mean, to be fair, he's taking it really well. It doesn't look like it's affected him at all. So it's definitely happened to the right guy.
1: Are you guys trying to get him to do some sort of like sponsorship deal with Starbucks so you guys don't have to worry about anything while you're in the States? Like you guys have to milk this as much as him, surely.
0: Yeah, I mean that's a good point. You get some free coffees for the lads while we're in tours. We've had the conversation, but he needs to make sure he does this the right way, and he's taking the good steps to make sure he does that. So that's it's good for him.
2: Yeah, fantastic. It's a great story, mate. An even better story is that somebody out of Spain has tried to do the same with Kai Truan out of the Socceroos, because he only had 3,000 followers, but they've capped out at 120K, so it's already got a win over the Aussies in that front.
1: 1-0 New Zealand.
0: Yeah, 1-0 New Zealand. That's what we need to take into it.
2: Outstanding, Ryan. Hey, listen, thanks very much for coming on, mate. I know you're doing back-to-back interviews at the moment. You're a busy man, so we'll let you go. Best of luck with rehabbing that injury, and hopefully we can see you out on the field against Iran.
1: Thanks, mate.
0: Cheers, guys. Thanks for having me.
2: Cheers. Anytime. Ryan Thomas there with us out of the All Whites camp. Yeah, there's actually a Tim Payne specials market on Betcha.
1: Oh, really?
2: So if you go to the World Cup tab, so you go football, then you go to World Cup, then there's futures.
1: Yeah.
2: And I think it's about the fifth tab down is Tim Payne specials. Now, the Tim Payne specials that are available are to assist any time in the tournament. Mm. So there's three group games, right? So that's conservatively 270 minutes.
1: And you think he'll start?
2: Yeah, he's the start.

0: and right back. Yep. $3 to assist any time in the tournament. It's not bad.
1: Yeah.
0: To score in the tournament, $11. To be New Zealand's top scorer at the tournament, $67. To be the tournament's top scorer, $1,001.
1: That's short.
0: That's short. That is real short. The one that I'm disappointed is not there is Tim Payne to get booked any time in the tournament, because I'd be on that. That would be my option.
1: Yeah, that'd be. Imagine the outrage if he gets unfairly booked. Imagine the outrage if Tim Payne gets red carded. That's not going to go down well, is it?
0: $5 million will be coming for that referee.
1: Yeah, you gotta play a safe game there. Are you concerned at all about Ryan Thomas's hamstring?
0: A little bit, yeah, because Ryan Thomas is a player, plays in the Dutch top tier, right? He's played there probably coming up 8 years, seven, 9 years now. Mm. For Pex Vola, I think he had a stint at PSV as well, yeah. And he's had injury issues, sure, but man, he's the one guy that the ball just sticks to him like glue. He does not give the ball away. He's always open for a pass, and he always gives the right pass. His pass completion must be over 90%. So when it comes to, you know, we talked about making the right call, taking the right option, he's the guy that generally takes the right option. And you don't have to worry about the opposition breaking on you if you don't give the ball away, and he doesn't give the ball away.
1: Mm.
0: So if he's fit, he's part of that starting midfield.
1: It's then, though, and we saw this against Haiti, we've seen it unfortunately quite often with this All Whites team, is it's then the pass after the ones that the midfield are delivering. Garbutt gave a good ball the other day, and the man that ran onto it, I can't remember who that was, but took a poor touch. It's all good to have a solid midfield that can see the space, that can distribute nicely, but if the next touch is going to be a heavy touch that then allows the counter-attack or allows the defensive line to set themselves up because you are taking too long with the ball, that's then when this New Zealand team is going to struggle, it feels like.
0: Yeah, exactly. And that's, you know, if you haven't seen it, I wrote an article after the Haiti game, and one of the things I talked about in there was option taking. And that was the first thing that Ryan Thomas brought up when we talked about what's the work on, and it's option taking. It's right. Identifying which is the right pass to make, when to make the cross, when to make the pass, when to try the pass between the lines to set up a goal scoring opportunity, or when to just pass the ball sideways or backwards and just make sure you retain possession and look for a better opportunity.
1: Yeah, and there were a couple of times when it almost looked like the New Zealanders were overrunning the ball and it was getting tangled in their feet a little bit, and I know part of that might be the pitch that they were playing on. They're using partially artificial fields on some of the turfs that they're playing on, but also it's actually all right to take a, we don't have to be criticising professional footballers here, but it's all right when you receive the ball to actually take a touch or turn your back and or play it back or look wide rather than just trying to run onto a ball and score from that. It doesn't always have to be a miracle goal. Look at the team that won the Premier League, right?
0: Yep.
1: Arsenal didn't play beautiful football.
0: No.
1: But they did what they needed to do to win games.
0: Yeah, exactly. 100%. Just looking at the market, England $1.10, New Zealand $21, the draw $8.50. There's a super boost on Betcha.
1: Mm-hmm.
0: New Zealand's score was $2.60, boosted to $3.50.
1: Don't hate it.
0: No, I don't hate that either, because it's going to be interesting to see what England do.
1: That's what I was going to say.
0: I think this is a game that Harry Kane probably doesn't play.
1: Yeah.
0: Right? Because if you're Thomas Tuchel, you know what Harry Kane gives you. This team knows how to play with Harry Kane. But if during the tournament you have an injury, this tournament needs to get used to playing with Ollie Watkins. Mm. Right, who's one of the backups. So I think we'll probably see Watkins start.
1: Yeah, and that's a good opportunity for this New Zealand defence in particular, because we saw it against Australia last year when Nkunda was just outrunning the New Zealand defensive lines. And like, they're by no means slow, but they need to be using that physicality, right? The New Zealand defensive back four, the centre-backs in particular, but the back four across them need to just be getting stuck in a bit more rather than getting turned around and outpaced, because there are going to be some serious quick players that they're going to be playing against that you can't just be flat-footed a lot of the time. And as you say, if you keep the ball, you're denying them the opportunity to do that. So a lot of what New Zealand's going to do, you'd think, is try and play in that middle third, hold the ball up, look wide if they need to, but just keep hold of the ball, and then those opportunities are going to come for a through ball onto Chris Wood, a play over the top, for example, De Vries out wide.
0: Yeah, 100%. So lots of options there. Maybe one of these plays into your Friday lock-in. What is your Friday lock-in? What is going to happen in the world of sport this weekend? What's your best bet of the weekend? We want to hear from you. We've got $100 in bonus cash to put on a five-leg Betcha Multi that we're going to put together with your best bets of the weekend, and we're going to give that away. So if you've got a Betcha account, text us 8833, your name, your Betcha account number, and your best

0: bet of the weekend, or your Friday lock-in, as we like to call it, the thing you think is most likely to happen in sport this weekend, and you're in the draw. Even if we don't use your leg, you're still in the draw to win that bet, $100 bet cash on that five-leg multi. We are going to build that throughout the show. We'll come back with some more of your texts, some more options off 8833, the Signet Power Bank text machine, after this.
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0: On Sport Nation Mornings with Rick and Chappie, in time for our Betcha Battle Multi. Betcha brings social betting all into one app. R18, bet responsibly. This is where Chappie and I, each Thursday and Friday, go head-to-head with three league multis, trying to get one up on each other. Chappie, what do you got for us today?
1: How'd you go yesterday?
0: Not great. So I had Hopewadi and Johnston to score 2+ tries combined.
1: Yep.
0: Hopewadi got one. But just one, and Johnson didn't get any, so that fell over. But yeah, I did have the Knicks plus 4.5 against the Spurs, and that came in, and then my tennis one fell over, which looked pretty odds on when I was looking at the stats and the head-to-head market. But in the end, I think the occasion might have got to her, because I mean, she won, as I said, the Madrid Open on clay, and won one in the south of France, like a WTA 250 previously, and had a great clay court record this season. Knocked over a couple of big names, knocked Swiatek out of the French Open as well, but she ended up losing straight sets, like 6-1, 6-3. It was, crumbled.
1: Yeah, it's going to be an interesting French Open. Got cooked on the NRL as well.
0: Right.
1: Okay. And De'Aaron Fox only had one steal. That was the other one.
0: Okay.
1: I'll have a look at today, though.
0: All right.
1: Hurricanes against the Brumbies tonight. 2+ tries combined. I initially went Naholo and Morby and saw, wow, you can even money for that value. And then looked at the forecast and went, it's going to rain all day in Wellington. It looks like it might dry out just before kickoff, but should still be wet-ish, you'd think, at Henry Stadium. So I've gone Almoa and Naholo, getting 240 for that by itself. Brumbies obviously like to play tight as well and like to try and keep it into the middle of the field. The football internationals this weekend, Argentina against Honduras. You're getting $1.60 for Argentina to score in both halves.
0: It's pretty good money.
1: By itself, I think that's absolute value. And in the AFL, Gold Coast against Brisbane, either team by less than 24.5. The Suns are fifth, Brisbane are ninth. But just one win separates them. Local derby as well. Don't think it's going to be a blowout. So check those three together. Almora and Naholo, 2+ tries combined. Argentina to score in both halves against Honduras, and either team by less than 24.5 in Gold Coast against Brisbane in the AFL. You're getting $7.93 with a boost from your toolbox, $7.65 without.
0: All right. Well, I am going to go to the cricket. Surprised you didn't go to the cricket, actually. I'm going to go for Glenn Phillips to score 50 in the first innings.
1: Oh, all right.
0: He's currently on 31, so he's only got 19 more. Bum English attack, be fine. $1.96, that is paying for him to score 50.
1: I thought you were going to do under one wicket, show of Bashir or something
0: No. I doubt Bashir's even going to get the ball, is he? Samasoni Tokiahau, anytime try scorer, $1.83 against the Reds. And I've also gone to a football friendly. The USA have not beaten a European opponent since December 2021.
1: Wow.
0: And they play Germany this weekend. So Germany to win, $1.62. Put all that together, $5.81 or boosted, $5.95.
1: Are you surprised that you're getting $1.60 for Germany to win it?
0: I am. I was like, I'm taking that. Thank you very much.
1: Might have to multi Argentina to score both halves against Honduras and Germany to beat the US.
0: Yeah.
1: Decent money for that.
0: Yeah, you do. You do. So those are ours. What are yours getting through to us for our Friday lock-in, your best bet of the weekend? What is definitely going to happen in the weekend of sport this weekend? 8833 is the Signet Powerbank text machine, and we're going to put together a five-league Betcha multi. 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In the next hour, we're going to catch up with Mark Bosnich, get an Aussie take on this World Cup and how will their Socceroos do. We'll also hear from Britt Graham as well, talk some harness racing and more of your texts and calls as well, coming up 10 o'clock here on Sport Nation Mornings.
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8: 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You know.

0: With a bit more support around him, a few other role players, he seems to be being able to reach new heights.
1: No, it's a wonder what confidence does for someone, eh? And just having a coach who believes in you. And it's funny that the timing of this with the emergence of Fosball at a time when we're seeing Bazball 3.0 coming in.
0: I was going to say, hopefully Fosball is more successful for him than Bazball was for Baz, right?
1: Baz generated initially, yeah. Right? And that's why there was so much entertainment and focus on it, is because there was this generation of players who maybe hadn't had this arm around them, hey, it's all going to be fine. What's the worst that happens? It's a game of cricket, or in this case, it's a game of footy. Just go out and enjoy yourselves. And they're not playing, sexy footy, Manly, but they're just doing it.
0: They're playing effective footy.
1: Yeah, it's almost Penrith-like.
0: Yeah.
1: The way they're playing. It's structured. It's, if you're not scoring on your last play, get a set restart. It just seems so simple a lot of the time with what they're doing, and they're not perfect, but. Mate, they're a heck of a journey to follow, and you'd be silly to rule them out of being a top four team.
0: Somebody in the office said to me before, they're a top four. This is like watching a top four team. So I was like, okay, all right. That call has already been made. Now, a call we do have to make today, Chappie, speaking of rugby league, is.

or next week, basically. And this is the team so far. Kalyn Ponga at fullback, Jermaine Asako on one wing, Ronaldo Mulitalo on the other. Casey McLean has been named at centre. We still have one centre spot to fill. Dylan Brown and Jerome Hughes are the halves. James Fisher-Harris, Jeremy Marshall-King, Moses Leota at the front row, Isaiah Papali'i, Britt Nakora, the edge forwards, and Joey Tarpany, the lock. We've also had two bench options named before.

0: team. So,
1: why do we still have a centre? I'm very confused by this.
0: Well, there's a few options, obviously, for centre.
1: Is everyone else just too scared to make a decision?
0: I think so. Matt Tomoko, Sebastian Chris, Jack Howarth are all options. Ali Latoa, Jesse Arthurs.
1: Is that a reflection on there's no clear standout?
0: Well, I think you could make that.

0: your spot left.
1: I'm just afraid that like someone out there is going to be silly and not choose Willison and Nafahu White as our bench options.
2: Well, I think what you need to remember is that we have a Kiwis coach who's not going to listen to us, so what we do doesn't matter.
3: Yeah. Well, there's nothing to be afraid of. Brian, this isn't actually a real team.
1: Are you sure? I reckon it's going to be close to Stacey's team.
3: The man most invested in this.
1: Yeah, absolutely. Yeah, I froth this.
2: Stacey Jones is tuned in at the moment going, who are they going for the centre?
1: Don't worry, Stacey, I'll call you after this, mate.
2: Yeah. So, I mean, I brought it up yesterday. There are some numbers that I quite like to reflect back on. One is tackle percentage, and the other one is metres gained off kick returns, and Chance Nicol-Klokstad is better at both than Kalyn Ponga, so I'm a big fan of
1: what
2: vetoing
1: about Kalyn Ponga. Medals earned?
2: You're not going to win a Daily M medal at a World Cup. Does that matter?
3: Well, okay. Somewhat spanner in here then. Mm. If you're that adamant about having Chance Nicol-Klokstad in there, put him at centre.
2: He's not a centre. He's a fullback.
1: The job for the Kiwis there, though. He's right, Chappie. Chappie's right.
2: Yeah, well, he has done that, but hey, who's his club coach? What does his club coach think? His club coach says he's the number one fullback at the Warriors. He's a fullback, first and foremost. You've moved Roger Tuivasa-Sheck to centre and Tane Tuapeki to wing so Chance can play fullback, because Chance is a fullback.
3: No.
2: Okay.
3: I'm not agreeing on this.
2: Your thoughts, though? We want to hear from you on the Signet Powerbank text machine 8833. Are you going to fill one of the bench options? Are you going to fill centre? Are you going to play the veto on that team? Who are you going to veto?
1: Well, that's the thing. If we play the veto and then have to reselect the player in that position, we're going to be one player out. Do we have to select two players if you play a veto?
2: No, I think whoever got vetoed,
1: they get to the end. Okay.
2: Yeah. So don't worry, Brian. We're not going to go into the World Cup final with only 16. It's fine. All right, get your text through to us, 8833. When we come back, we're going to catch up with Mark Bosnich out of Australia, the former Manchester United, Aston Villa and Socceroos goalkeeper, and get his take on how the Socceroos are going to go and who he thinks is going to win the World Cup.
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6: It is 10:12 here on Sport Nation Mornings with Rick and Chappy, and we are looking for your best bet of the weekend for the Friday lock-in. If you're not au fait with how to put betting parlance into a text, but you think the Blues are going to upset the Crusaders, for example, put that in a text. What is the thing you think is going to happen in the world of sport this weekend?
7: A result, a try scorer, a goal scorer, a winning driver.
6: Yep. A winning jockey.
7: A winning jockey. If you've got a horse tip for us, we'll run through a couple with BJ later this hour and Thad next hour as well. I like this one from Simon. Night Storm, 12-point try bet. So either team 1 to 12. Pays $1.76.
6: Yeah, that's not bad. I don't mind that. Actually, I'm going to out myself here. I had a stab at this last night in the Manly Souths game because I looked at those teams and thought this is going to be a pretty tight game. Mm. So I went the try bet. And at 10-8 at half time, I was like, bang on, I've got this nailed.
7: Went to sleep thinking about your winnings.
6: Yeah, exactly. Woke up 28-14, missed by a point and a half. God damn it. So, yeah. But Simon, I like that bet. Thanks very much for your text on that one. We've actually had a few coming. Friday lock-in, lads. This one's a race. Race 8, number 2, Berenhard. Trainer bullish about backing up from last start's win. So top 6 at 240.
7: Top 6?
6: Is a pretty good coin from Richard Brown. That's got Chappy written all over it. Is that your new top 4?
7: Top 6? Yeah. Yeah, I think you can only do it on the app. Might be wrong there.
6: Okay, all right.
7: Craig says, morning guys, my bet of the weekend. Won't say it's a lock, but I think it's a good shout. Monaco F1. It's a negative bet, which is not normally my style. So he's outing himself here. But Franco Colapinto to not be classified, paying $5. Monaco's notorious for retirement, and I have a gut feeling that Alpine is going to have an issue. Cheers, Craig.
6: Yeah, another one, if you're looking at Monaco, it's also notoriously technology's gotten better, the cars have gone to a different shape, right, from what the Monaco Grand Prix was originally used to host. The cars are wider, so passing's a lot more difficult there. So if you are looking at option, look at qualifying, see who's on pole, and back the pole winner, because it's hard to get past.
7: Mark's gone straight down the line. Very obvious here. Crusaders to beat the Blues. $1.27.
6: Okay, Crusaders at home. I mean, it is a good anchor. It's a 27% return.
7: You and I were asking this earlier. You asked me.
6: Yeah.
7: Out of all the underdogs, the three underdogs this weekend, who's going to be the more likely to win? And I said the Blues. Mm. Scotty and Izzy agreed with me on that. You think the Reds?
6: Yeah, I do think the Reds. I think that Tate McDermott, Carter Gordon combination, I think could be dangerous from a Reds point of view. And also, the Reds pack is probably the best Aussie pack. I think it's something like 53% of their tries have come from scrums. Right, so from basically, you know, plays off scrums. So if they can get parity with the Chiefs, in terms of scrum time, then I think they're going to be a danger. I think this game could be a lot closer than people think.

0: especially in the wet.
1: Yeah.
0: Brumbies like to keep it tight. They don't tend to concede too many points. Six teams left in the competition.
1: Yeah.
0: Having a look at the futures, the outright, I am not taking $2 for the Hurricanes to win Super Rugby.
1: Yeah, I mean...
0: That's way too short.
1: And look, you know, I have nothing against the Hurricanes, right? They play some good footy. They're probably the best team to watch.
0: They're the most fun by
1: yeah,
0: far.
1: Yeah, and Super Rugby, but I just kind of have that... You know how sometimes you get a team that's that plays great attacking footy, but when it comes to the crunch... They kind of, I don't know, I don't think bottlet's the right term, but they can't get over the line. They feel like a team to me that's like that. I mean, if we're forecasting forward, the team I think is most likely to play them in the final is the Chiefs, probably, and I would take the Chiefs over the Hurricanes in a final. And just from a mentality point of view, if it's Hurricanes Crusaders in a final, I'm probably more likely to think the Crusaders are going to win that when it's all on the line in a big game.
0: Chiefs 250, Crusaders $5. Blues $15. The Blues are longer odds to win Super Rugby right now than they were at the start of the season.
1: Wow. There you go. That tells you a few things, doesn't it? I mean, you've got to think about some of the misses for the Blues, but you've also got to think about the form of some of those players too, right? If you said in February that you got a team with Beauden Barrett running the cutter at 10, you'd be pretty confident that they're going to be there or thereabouts, with it, given that Blue's got a decent forward pack, can compete with just about anybody. But A, he's got a quad injury at the moment, and B, he just hasn't been the Beauden Barrett we know this season, and maybe that's because he's been carrying an injury, I'm not sure. But yeah, it's interesting that that's the way that the market's moved on that.
0: We'll run through that game with Paul Tito after 11 o'clock as well. Someone messaged through a couple of times because they're clearly very proud of this joke, and I do like it. Paden Spencer to come on and score the match-winning try against the Crusaders and then run to the corner and give the Crusaders fans the bird.
1: Much like his dad.
0: I'm here for that.
1: Yeah,
0: absolutely.
1: If that happens, then I want to see side-by-side of those two tries, you know, being scored and the after-match reaction.
0: Ted's had a suggestion for our Kiwis team. He suggested a veto.
1: Yeah.
0: But not the one that you would like to do.
1: Okay.
0: He's saying, how about you guys veto Molitalo and select Warbrick instead?
1: Yeah, yeah, I don't mind that. I think Warbrick's a great winger.
0: And then, he's gone even further, you can then select Molitalo at centre, which is his preferred position when he started in first grade anyway.
1: Okay, there you go. Ted's got a bit of insight there. Don't mind that. I don't mind that at all. That's a lot of vetoes with one day to go, and that would require other shows to listen to us and our direction on that. But I don't mind that. I mean, Molitalo, he hasn't played a lot of centre recently, though, has he?
0: No, he's been very much a wing of late, and that's where he's had his success. Dave says, morning, lads. Dave-o here. My weekend bet is Chiefs to win 21-30. At $4. I think that's a pretty good bet as well.
1: So he disagrees with me that the Reds are the most slightly upset then.
0: No, he's certainly not a fan of it. And someone's also not a fan of your suggestion of moving Nicol Klokstad to centre and not having Kalyn Ponga in there. Really? No. So they've even really you.
1: Right.
0: KP can win you a game. CNK cannot. Yes, he does a good job, but he's not a game winner. You'd be totally insane not to take KP. Your argument is, though, that you've got enough players, or we've got enough players, in this potential 17.
1: Yes.
0: That you don't need Kalyn Ponga to be your match winner. When you look at, you've got McLean, Molitalo, Isako, Dylan Brown, and Jerome Hughes.
1: No, exactly. You want somebody that's dependable at the back, and Kalyn Ponga's defence is not good enough at international level, I don't think, at fullback. You've said that he can win you a game. Yeah, potentially he can, but I think he can also lose you a game. I mean, we saw that in Origin, right? Mm-hmm. He missed a tackle, got himself sent off because he missed a tackle. His tackle percentage, I don't know if you might have missed this before, but his tackle percentage over the last couple of seasons has fluctuated between 69 and 75% successful tackle rate. That's too low. Like, you compare that to Chance Nicol Klokstad, it's between 86 and 88. He's consistent.
0: Yeah, my counter with that would be, though, has the Knights' defence been so poor that Pong is having to make a lot of one-on-one tackles, whereas Nicol Klokstad is getting involved in two-man tackles a lot of the time? Like, how often do you actually see Chance having to make a one-on-one tackle? Not as often as you would Kalyn Ponga.
1: Yeah, maybe not. But, I mean, that's your job at fullback, right? You are last line of the defence.
0: Yep.
1: You know, if you don't want to be doing that, play six. But he tried playing six, couldn't do that either.
0: Okay, so if this game was to actually happen, right? Mm-hmm. Let's fast forward to the World Cup final later this year.
1: Yeah.
0: New Zealand is down 22-18
1: mm-hmm.
0: with 8 minutes left in the World Cup final against Australia.
1: Yeah.
0: Who do you want at fullback for New Zealand?
1: Chance Nickel Kolstad, but I'll have Callum Ponga at 14. Bring him off the bench when you need points.
0: Okay. Is that your alternative then?
1: Maybe. Maybe.
0: So are you dropping Tomati Martin down then?
1: Yeah, there you go. Drop Tomati Martin, Callum Ponga into the 14, Chance to start it in the one jersey.
0: Okay. I'm more open-minded to that.
1: Okay.
0: All right. Well, I still think it's a ridiculous idea, but what? I'm more open-minded to it.
1: Well, I mean, I'm just looking at the numbers, and that's what the numbers tell me.
0: You've been listening to Ackerman too much, man. That's the issue here.
1: Mate, I listen to Ackerman about as much as Mrs. Ackerman does, so don't worry about that.
0: Mrs. Ackerman was in the studio today and was too busy doing crosswords to listen to her husband.
1: Exactly. So, yeah, keep your texts coming through on that. 8833 is the Signet Powerbank text machine. We are keen to get your thoughts on that because we've got to make our selection before 12, our last selection for this Kiwis team, the Kiwi 17 that we've been working on across the week. We're also looking for your best bet of the weekend. The thing that is most likely to happen in sport this weekend or racing, what is it? 8833 Signet Powerbank text machine, your best bet of the weekend. Jason has come in with Trentham Race 3, number 3, Happy Star, top 3.
0: Let's go.
1: So all the 3. So, Chappie, you'd like that one.
0: 333. That's a stars aligned bet.
1: Yeah. And another Simon, not the Simon that sent us the Night Storm bet, but another Simon saying, g'day, lads. It's a far fetched multi. But you can get Blues, Reds and Brumbies to win and a multi pays $157 worth a gold coin.
0: Give the gold coin to charity, mate. That's not happening.
1: If he gives it to Entain, that kind of, that's charity,
0: no,
1: isn't
0: give it?
1: Because it goes back to the sporting bodies. A part of it does, at least.
0: Okay.
1: Yeah,
0: I mean, I'm not going to question my employer.
1: No, fair enough. That's smart from you. That's smart from you. Not used to that, but well done. You decided to sit on the bench in that one. Battle of the Basin, huge game. Waikatipu 12+ over Arrowtown. I don't know if there's a market for that.
0: I don't think there is either, but shout out to the local code.
1: Yeah, I like that. I think that's really good. So there's plenty there. And Oliver, who's our mate from last week, who said, Bryson DeChambeau at $9 in Spain. Lol, we told him that we're not taking DeChambeau bets.
0: No, already dislike the bloke enough. They can't have him ruining the multi.
1: But he has said, actually, then this weekend, what about Fleetwood to win the PGA at $8? He's got a great first round in the books. He's tied for the lead.
0: Okay. So you start then going, okay, so what are the options for a top 10, maybe? Because we don't have to just go the straight outright win.
1: Remember, you're dealing with Alex top four Chapman here.
0: Yeah.
1: Right?
0: Well, let's just probably logical about this. Rick's about to go on an 8-week holiday, so we're not going to be able to do this for the next few weeks. So we need to think about this and try and get one in the bank before you go off on your holiday. So let's, craft this is what I'm suggesting. Let's just craft it a little bit more.
1: Okay.
0: But we've still got an hour and a half. 8833, what's your Friday lock on? What do you think is definitely going to happen in your sporting weekend? Or maybe you've got a hunch, maybe like a couple of other texters, you've been given a heads up from a mate who's a trainer or who owns a horse, for example. I've got a mate I play cricket with, and whenever one of his horses wins, he'll send me a photo of the horse, and that's it, doesn't say anything.
1: Right.
0: And that's him saying to me, we're good here.
1: Now, when you say he sends you a photo of the horse, is it the face and you just recognise the horse, or is he like,
0: No, I just know that if he's sending me a photo of the horse, it must be his horse. He doesn't just send me, like, photos of Farlap.
1: Well, but how many horses does he have?
0: One.
1: Oh, you only got one?
0: Yeah.
1: Okay, all right. I thought it was like, you may have 10 and you're like, is that Dave or is that Charlie? I don't know who this is. Which one of your horses is this? No. I don't know them by face.
0: No, he's only got one. And so if he sends me a photo, it means he's relatively confident about it.
1: All right. Rob has come through with us as well on 8833, very much in the Crusaders mould here, saying, I'm putting $100 on the Crusaders to win by 40 and over. The Blues, since Bowden has returned after winning without him in 2024, have been a rabble. Well, but Bowden's not playing.
0: Also, let's not make it personal with Bowden Barrett.
1: No, exactly.
0: Look, Rob, first of all, please bet responsibly, everybody. $100 on the Crusaders to win 40+.
1: Yeah.
0: There's some serious confidence there.
1: And the text machine is vetoing my veto. By the looks of it. You can't be serious picking Charns over KP. That's insane. That is from Walter.
0: I like that only half the message, the latter half of it, is in caps.
1: Yeah, exactly. Ponga all day.

0: way better under the high ball and attack. Didn't miss a tackle in Origin. He smashed him in the head with his shoulder. It was a horrible tackle.
1: He was slipping.
0: He's surprised he didn't get a 3-week ban, to be honest. And then that one's from Justin. Then somebody else. Come on, not a chance at fullback. Can't make the Waz team, let alone the Kiwis. That's from Rich. So, yeah, people obviously not seeing the light that I am seeing on that front. But I think Ponga's massively overrated.
2: Okay.
0: Can I say it? Just gonna put it out.
1: Why? Nick throws a fishing line out.
2: Why? Why? Other than your two numbers that you've pulled out of your you-know-what over the last 24 hours, why do you think he's overrated?
0: Well, he struggles to stay on the field, right? He's injury-prone.
2: This is a one-off game, mate. We don't have to worry about injuries.
0: Well, is he going to be available?
2: Yeah. In this ideal world, everyone's available.
0: Yeah. I also think that some of his option-taking leaves a bit to be desired. He has, honestly, he has made some great plays. I'm not taking that away from him. He is capable of great things, but he's got a mistake in him, and he can't defend.
2: So he's more of a floor and ceiling player than Nickel Klokstad is.
0: Yeah, like Nickel Klokstad will give you 7 out of 10 every week. Ponga might give you a 10 out of 10 one week, but he's quite easily capable of giving you a 3 or 4 out of 10 the next, like he did in Origin.
2: When's Kalyn Ponga ever given a 3 out of 10 other than Origin?
0: A couple of times. He's had some horrific performances for the Knights.
1: Have you had him
0: years.
1: As an anytime try scorer a few times? Did he hurt you that way somehow?
0: No, I just look at him. I hear all the love, and I'm like, I don't see it. He is good in patches, but I've seen other players that are good in patches that don't get the same amount of love that Kalyn Ponga does. I think it's just because he's people in this country have wanted him to be available for the Kiwis for so long, and now he is. They're frothing it hard.
2: There is definitely a roast into glasses with Kalyn Ponga. I'll admit that. Yeah. But to say that Chance Nkuklukshaw is a better player than Kalyn Ponga.
0: I didn't say he was a better player. Team, I said he was a better fullback.
2: In this team.
0: Yeah. He's a better fullback for this team, Chance Nkuklukshaw. What he offers, his skill set. He tackles. Yeah. He averages 11 more run metres per game on returning kicks. He does all the things you want in a fullback.
2: Sam Ackerman's pacing in the office, and I'm not sure if it's because he's getting antsy about this or he's getting concerned that someone's actually going to agree with you.
0: Well, I think he agrees with me. That's
2: I know
0: problem.
2: That's what I'm saying.
0: Yeah, which is great. So to get Ackerman in here, talk some sense into you. KP over CNK, you've seen it in the Waz attack. He's looked clunky with CNK in there. I don't think it has, actually. Look,
2: clunky spelt CLU capital NK.
0: John has said, Friday lock-in, Quinny's best bet yesterday, Swan Hill race 5, number 5. It could win it, but $2.70 for top 4 is pretty good money. Cheers, John. There you go. That's another one.
2: I have had a look at Quinny's best bet for today myself. So we'll follow that throughout the day, absolutely.
0: Yeah, definitely. I actually got on it yesterday when he tipped it out at 16s and 390.
2: Yeah, it's Swan Hill Race 5, number 5, for those who didn't listen to Quinny yesterday, baby, or if you want to go back and listen to him, Sport Nation Mornings, wherever you get your podcasts. Sam Ackerman's walked in.
0: Yeah, the voice of reason.
2: Well, reason, voice of something.
0: Voice.
2: Sam, hello. Congratulations on your award.
0: Yeah, congratulations to the award-winning Sam Ackerman, as we should say.
3: Yeah, listen, I actually insisted on my introductions from here on in.
2: Okay.
3: Yeah.
2: That wouldn't be happening.
3: But listen, you're thinking about the Vito card.
0: Yeah, thinking about the Victor
2: card.
3: I thought if that card was going to get played, this is the place, right? Yep. Because there are so many good answers. There are, in my reckoning, 5 fullbacks I'd be stoked to see wearing the one jersey for the Kiwis.
0: Who are your 5? Game.
3: The 5 are Ponga fits in there. He's great. Chance Nkuklukshaw.
0: Mm-hmm.
3: KO Weeks.
0: Yep.
3: Keanu Kinney.
0: Mm-hmm.
3: And Tane Taupiki. If you tell me any of those was the fullback for the Kiwis, I'm happy.
0: Well, my argument on why I would veto Ponga is because defensively he's not as sound. He doesn't return the ball as well. I think Chance is, when you've got a team with Hughes and Brown in the halves, you've got Isako, Mulitalo and McLean in the backs as well, you don't need Kalyn Ponga at the back. You need somebody to do their job to make last line of defence tackles to bring the ball back from kick return.
3: So of every opinion I've ever given over my 25 years in broadcasting, none has brought me more intense bile from feedback from both colleagues, listeners and general punters than my stance on Chance Nkuklukshaw. He is the right fullback for the Kiwis for the things that he does that others don't. He sets a defensive line well. He's a legendary communicator. He does the dirty work to give the Bash brothers and that monster pack space and time. Caleb

0: Ponga's kick returns and counter-attack blows them away. It's not even close. Kalyn Ponga can rip a team apart. There's no question. But this is test match footy. And stepping up to that level and being able to play at when the forward packs are beating the holy hell out of each other, someone might want to come back to me with Origin. Test Rugby League is a different game, and in my opinion, the step above State of Origin. Especially with the forward pack that the Kiwis, Tonga and Samoa have to work with. So I think what you get from Chance at the back is huge. He would be my pick in general. I said at the start of the year, on that current form, he would be the first guy I'd put in the fullback jersey. That's despite how well Kinney's been going as well and given his opportunities at test window. Right now, Chance Nukekuukstad's form and body don't warrant selection. So if you're picking on what you have to pick with now and what's around, you're picking really on reputation for that.
1: Here's a question for you. So you guys have had three shows since Drive took Kalyn Ponga at fullback.
0: Correct.
1: Why have you guys not used a veto to put Chance Nukekuukstad at fullback then?
0: Because we're not on full. It's not Sam Aikman making the call. It's breakfast. It's Scotty and Izzy's name on the banner. Every decision that's been made has been made with Scotty and by Scotty and Izzy.
2: So you've got a three-man breakfast show, and the one that knows about leagues not making the calls on the league could
0: tell. Hey, my name's not on the banner unless I change my name to Ampersand. I'm not there at all.
2: Yeah, okay, all right. No, fair enough.
0: Sam Anders, Ampersand.
1: Sampersand.
2: Ampersand. I like it. Thanks for bringing some reason to this.
0: But the reason otherwise is we've been going, we actually need to make sure this guy's here too. Like, yeah. You know, the answer is Ponga's not the wrong call. Is it he's not a bad call? But there's so many others that can come. But I would be supportive of a veto in that situation because I think that your rationale is right. It's going to come with consequences and a backlash from audiences and shows. So if anyone's got the balls to do it, I know it's you too.
2: Yeah, I've already been vetoed on the text machine by about five different listeners about this. But thanks, Sam. I appreciate you back up.
0: Yeah, listen. But that's the thing. No one believes in Chance Nukekuukstad except for the people that coach him and play with him.
2: Yep. Exactly, and those are the people that count.
0: And just for the record, I don't believe Chance should be coming straight into the Warriors right now. Tane Taupiki has done enough to hold on to that jersey where things are. She's a long season, lads.
1: Yeah. Oh, see, this is where I actually disagree with you. I think Chance should be the starting Warriors fullback.
0: I don't, but how do you take the jersey off Tane right now?
1: You ask him to take it off and you put it on Chance Nukekuukstad.
0: And does Tane do what? He becomes your...
1: 14.
0: Becomes your 14?
1: Yep.
0: And drop Healy?
1: He's injured.
0: Sure, but you mean for the next game? So you think next game? I think that you'll find that if Chance works his way in, he'll start on the bench. He's coming back from an injury that's clearly been holding him back far longer than expected, and they'll want to, in first taste, reduce his minutes. Yep. From there, open season, lads.
2: Open season, there you go. You've heard it from the voice of reason, the award-winning Sam Aikman. 8833, the Signet Powerbank text machine. Your thoughts, please. It is 26 away from 11 when we come back. Britt Graham joins us.
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0: It is that time of the week. It is our Friday, and it is Britt Graham at 22 away from 11, who will be keen to talk horses, but not Broncos, probably. How are you doing, Britt?
1: Keen to talk harness racing, certainly not so keen just to talk about NRL in general. So we'll just keep moving on from that, I think. It was an awful week in the B. Graham household, that's for sure.
2: Okay, well, we'll be nice this week then. Addington and Cambridge tonight, BG. So a lot of the big names that we've spoken about over the last few weeks have gone for a bit of a rest over winter. We're now also alternating between Cambridge and Alex Part on Fridays as part of like a winter trial program. So we may as well start at Cambridge. And the race that's kind of celebrating a bit of an icon of harness racing in New Zealand, the congratulations, Dr. Luck Chin, MNZM Handicap Trot. He's a great man. We did an episode with him on the Guerin Report earlier this year, which is on YouTube if people want to check it out. He's just like a character of the industry, isn't he, BG? It's very well deserved.
1: Yeah, it sure is. And yeah, phenomenal life story. I really enjoyed that Guerin Report chat with Dr. Luck Chin, because personally I knew his deeds on the racetrack, but he's certainly led a very amazing life, and he has three runners in his race tonight, so that would certainly be the apt successful trainer, or at least trainer driver maybe, because he partners Jasanova, who's been quite hit and miss off the tapes recently. Sort of used to be her going life, just her good starting manners, but she's been very 50-50. Chesanoff and Barzakov also from the Dr. Luck Chin barn, but I thought it was a tough enough race to sort through. Dark Garner's a favourite, but he's had a couple of starts in the north now, and he's just yet to show his best in saying that. And I think it's right what you pointed out as well, Chappie, the fact that we're going between Cambridge and Alexandra Park sort of for the lone meeting in the north over the next couple of months. And therefore, there's certainly horses for courses. Some horses really appreciate going the right-handed way. Some horses are just better going left-handed. And maybe that could be the difference for Dark Garner tonight, as he's done the majority of his racing left-handed. But I thought Kenny Hill trialled up really well for this return performance. And if he's anywhere near the mark, I think he's the horse to beat.
2: Jasanova, $2.25 for a top two, $1.60 for a place.
1: Well, it's simply, I think you're really, if you're going to back her maybe on a place play, it's simply, is she going to step or not? Because if she steps, she's very well graded in this contest. I think she's won like 13 races at Cambridge, which is crazy, all things considered. So maybe we'll just bet with our heart there over our head, so to speak, and hope that she does her part.
2: We'll back the doc then. Race 8 has the two Lincolns and Lincoln Wave, and Sugar Ray Lincoln as the favourite and equal second favourite alongside the Knight Agent. These three have had some really good tussles of late, and then you look further down the market. I was shocked to see Hooray Henry at $8, BG.
1: This is a really, really good race. Another tough one to sort through. And I think you're either in the camp that Dominus leads or Lincoln Wave leads. And there's differing, results of those two speed maps transpiring. I think Lincoln Wave with the blinds on can do enough to find the front, and therefore he's a horse to beat. He went a 53-mile here at Cambridge on the night of champions in a size stakes semi-final. So this looks a little drop back from that. And the blinds went on for the first time last week, but he missed away in his first standing start. So I think that we kind of go for a fresh slate back to the mobile here tonight, and he's a great short course horse. My value play in the race is another off the second row, and that's Final Change. He's racing really well without a whole lot of luck. He was relegated last week when there was those, concerns around going inside the marker pegs, but all things being equal, he probably should have won with a clear passage. So he has a nice trailing draw third up from a break. And then the Knight Agent is an interesting horse, because he was pretty plain at the back end of his last preparation, but he's had a freshen up. He's been back to the trials and he gets a perfect draw. But there's some horses that love Cambridge in this contest. King's Watch has a wonderful record, a few others off the second row. So really deep race. I think it's probably the highlight contest of the night.
2: Yeah, absolutely is. All right, let's go to Addington. Race 5 has had a really interesting market move. Trump Card, the $2.35 favourite, has drifted slightly to $2.45. Won three starts ago, but the equal second favourite, Beach Break, has gone from $8.50 into $5.50, is yet to win, finished third last start. What's the go here?
1: I think the punters have it spot on here, to be honest. I saw 550 pretty well instantaneously after the market opened. So those who snapped up the 850 were very shrewd indeed, and hasn't been a lot of market movement since. But Beach Break was super last week in behind Mostert, did a lot of work over the concluding stages, and I thought was brave. Just has had no luck whatsoever this preparation. Never saw daylight fresh up, missed away off the tape second up, and then last week had to do all that work. Overall, this is a stronger race, but conversely gets a vastly improved barrier draw. And he's not necessarily a noted speed horse off the gate, but I don't think it's a very fast front row as a rule. He might just be able to do enough to boot through and hold the lead here. And if that's the case, I think the 550 is great shopping. I think he's certainly one of the value plays of the night. Well, at least he was at 850, and even at 550, wouldn't surprise me if he firmed even closer to starting time.
2: And then race 8 will be an intriguing one out the front, purely because Dash Dosh is the $1.70 favourite and was in a good field last start after a break. Again, money's come for the second favourite in Zoltan Bozkic, who we touched on last week, 360 into 230 there. This just seems like an obvious quinella, doesn't it?
1: Oh, absolutely. Spot on. That's how I'd be playing, because I'm really struggling to split the two. Maybe I've been swayed by the slightly more value around Zoltan Bozkic and the fact that he's first up for the Bob Butt stable. He's always been a really talented horse, but I guess he's been in the one system, the one stable for his entire life, and the Whittakers have sent him out to the beach to Bob Butt just to freshen up his mind and his body, and maybe that could be the difference for him tonight. He's probably just been going through the motions a little bit in recent times for no obvious reason. So he could well step. I think he finds a front without a whole lot of pushback from any of his rivals. And Dash Dosh, we know her best asset is her extreme high speed. We saw that fresh up. Was great to see her back. Was great to see her racing well. But I guess she's just going to be spotting Zoltan Bozkic a little head start. Maybe she'll be too fast for him. She'll certainly be assisted by the scratching of Julie Jacker. So now just the eight runners. But I'd probably go in with a word of warning around Dash Dosh in that she's headed for Queensland at this point in time to take her place in the Great Square in a couple of weeks, and I'd assume that they won't be wishing to give her a really tough run. So I'd expect her to be driven for one crack at them. Result, and Bozkic might well be making his own luck out in front.
0: Brett, we've got a text through on our Signet Powerbank text machine, 8833, if you wish to contribute. The IRT, Your Horse, Our Passion, Mobile Pace, race one at Addington tonight. And Murray has said there's a horse here, number eight. It won by eight lengths last start. It's called Franco Chaplin, and it is paying $46 to win and $4 top four. I believe it's worth a bet. Do you believe Murray from Invercargill?
1: Well, Murray from Invercargill at that sort of price, why not have a dollar each way? That's for sure and certain. But probably from my perspective on that race, this is a significantly harder contest than what he was able to win last time out. And it was his first win in 18 months. So it will be a great training performance by Ben Waldron if he can go back to back. But just thought it was a tricky race for Franco Chaplin tonight. Up in grade, a wide draw. Treasure Cove is my on top selection in that contest, but he should have won last week and he threw it away, which he has done on a few occasions. So for the thrill seekers, Treasure Cove, but all things being equal, really tough race to start the night. So if you like one at a price, and maybe if that's Franco Chaplin, I could not steer you away from him.
0: Yeah, $4 top four feels all right. It's obviously not your best bet of the weekend though. What is that?
1: I like one at a bit of a price today, guys. I think that the price around a horse in the second race tonight, race two, number six at Addington, Regal Summit. Last time I checked, she was at about $4. And myself and Greg O'Connor are going to have a little competition over the winter break. Normally we have the box seat boost, which all of the team get a rotation to have a chance at being the boosted runner, so to speak. But we've got the FNL Winter Wipeout, which we're going to, myself and Greg, alternate throughout the next couple of weeks and months. I was able to get her boosted to $5 for a max bet of $100. Gamble responsibly, of course, but to be fair, $5, if that's still available around her, which it was the last time I looked, I think that's a great play. She's got super manners. I think she'll step to the front and give a great account of herself. So race two tonight. Regal Summit. That's a way to play.
0: Okay. Into $3.80 at the moment. So that's the one you like. I'm putting that on our list. It's in the list.
1: Nice.
0: Britt.
1: Okay.
0: Appreciate your time, mate. Go well. I hope your Broncos go better this weekend.
2: Thanks, Matt.
1: Yeah, goodbye. See you later.
0: No comment. Britt Graham with us there talking harness racing. Okay, so what we have got so far, well, we've got that one from Britt, which I quite like. Regal Summit, race two, number six from Addington tonight, started at $3.90 into $3.80. One that I have bracketed there, the Broncos-Titans game, which I just referenced, second half to have the most tries at $1.90, which I don't mind.
2: Okay.
0: And there's another one that I've come through, Chappie, which I'm keen to get your take on because I know you like a good anchor.
2: Titans to beat the Broncos.
0: No.
2: Oh.
0: Over 2.5 goals in the England-New Zealand friendly on Sunday morning.
2: I do like that. Feels like a 3-0, 3-1 sort of game.
0: Probably.
2: Doesn't it?
0: Yeah, I would think so. I mean, to be honest, if you offered Darren Bazley 3-1 now, he'd probably take your hand off against England. You know, that would be, I think, a respectable showing against England. And at $1.50, I think that's quite good. Keep your options coming through to us. 8833, the Signet Powerbank text machine.
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11: Plenty of texts coming through on the Signet Powerbank text machine. 8833 is the number. We want to hear from you on your best bet of the weekend. It is the Friday lock-in. What is definitely going to happen this weekend? What do you think? Make sure you let us know. Oliver has said another good golf bet. Taylor Gooch, best score in his group for round two tonight is $1.91. He's playing with Danny Lee and Bubba Watson.
12: Okay.
11: So it must be in live, is it? Must be a live.
12: Really thinking about this, aren't
11: yeah,
12: we?
11: Yeah, yeah, we are.
12: A lot of contributions today. I'm really enjoying this. Carl Ward has gone. Carl's made the multi for us.
11: Yeah, we don't have to do anything. We'll
12: pretty simple, but and it's bland. Look, yeah. Carl, nothing wrong with bland. We don't need the prerequisite there, mate.
11: Yep.
12: Back yourself.
11: Yep.
12: Brumbies to cover the 17.
11: Yep.
12: Which I don't mind.
11: Don't mind that.
12: I think that's a pretty good shout. Knights to beat the Storm. There's value in that. 235, yep. I think they're paying. Crusaders to beat the Blues outright. Yeah, I think that's going to win. Chiefs to cover the 15.5.
11: Against the Reds.
12: So to win by 16 against the Reds. $10 on that, he says. Returns $107.74. Says, though, my can't lose is the Brumbies to cover the plus 17 at $1.90. The Hurricanes are as unpredictable as the poor weather. They very well could knock Wellington over.
11: Yeah, and no Fehi tonight either, right? And last time they played, the Hurricanes won 45-12, but he scored four tries. So, you know, interesting stat for you.
12: Mm.
11: This is only the second time the Brumbies have played the Hurricanes in Wellington since 2015.

0: Broncos.
1: I don't need you.
0: Yeah, I don't know. Well, the Hurricanes won because the Brumbies don't win in New Zealand in finals footy.
1: No.
0: We know that much to be true. Paul Tito in the next hour.
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4: About a three. Now drives on Towns, goes inside, layup, he backs it in, and a foul. Towns is going to pick up his fourth, and a chance to cut it to one for Victor Wembanyama. Double, Champagne gets away, drives on Brunson, goes inside, blocked by Towns, picked up by Shamet, lost, but Hart right there to pick it up. Brunson the drive, sidestep, floats it up and in. Jalen Brunson with the bucket. Vassell gets away, Shamet in pursuit. Wembanyama against Robinson, goes inside, and the left-handed slam. It's his third already. They're one of the leading rebounders in the playoff. Goes right at Wembanyama, blocked by Wimby. Castle picks it up, comes the other way. Wembanyama, three-pointer, got it. The split. Hart picks up the loose ball. Hart up top, looking for Brunson. Josh Hart has been everywhere. All the intangible plays as we're down to 46 seconds remaining. Brunson on the drive, spins underneath, puts it up, puts it in. Jalen Brunson does it again. It's a 6-point lead with 37 seconds left.
5: It is a couple of minutes past 11 on your Friday here on Sport Nation. Morning to you. Great performance yesterday from the Knicks against the Spurs in San Antonio. Down 14 at one point, came back and won it by 10. And really, Wembanyama got a bit to do, you'd have to think, in terms of learning how to close out big games of basketball at the pointy end of the season, Chappie.
6: Since when did Karl-Anthony Towns defend? And defend really good big men at that?
5: Yeah.

0: what's happening with afternoon. Still got to make our Kiwis selection as well, Chappie. And it's generated a bit of interest on the text machine, particularly after Sam Ackerman came in and gave his 2 cents worth.
1: Chris is talking the most sense out of anybody.
0: Mm.
1: Ricardo and Sam's explanation about this is almost as good as an Arsenal fan explaining how Saka is better than Messi. Is Callum Ponga Lionel Messi?
0: No. No,
1: he's
0: not.
1: I love the analogy, though.
0: Yeah, I do like it. A few other people. Don't be scared to veto. Afternoons picked their hooker last night. Staff said he was hoping someone would pick him so he can veto him and put Egan in. Marshall King to the bench. Can you put Egan in if he hasn't declared?
1: No.
0: No, okay.
1: I don't think you can you?
0: I don't think
1: so. Or is that
0: so.
1: Part of the ideal world?
0: Maybe. Maybe it
1: well,
0: is.
1: Well, I suppose an ideal world would be Nathan Cleary's eligible for the Kiwis as well, isn't it?
0: Yeah. Somebody's asked if I've been day drinking. Thanks, Ian. No, I haven't. Not yet.
1: About time someone accused you of it. after all the accusations being thrown out. Hey, you know, yeah. It's almost lunchtime.
0: Yeah, maybe.
1: I still think the centre is the play here.
0: Mm.
1: I know that Brian's afraid that someone's going to make the wrong interchange call. So maybe for his own sanity, we help him out here.
0: Yeah, well, I'm still big on the veto. I'm still big on the veto. Give it the victor, the full victor.
1: Big fan of a Hurricanes loose forward, eh?
0: Oh, mate, love it, love it. Ponga all the way, miles in front of CNK, says Grendan Beasley. And he's also thrown up the idea of putting Ethan Strange in there. But once again, he hasn't declared. And he has toured with the Kangaroos, so he'd have to declare to switch. And given that, you know, he's in for Moses now in Origin, he's really a Cameron Munster injury away from being the Kangaroos six, isn't he? If you go on how Origin's effectively a Kangaroos trial. So I can't see him going, actually, you know what, I'm going to play for the Kiwis.
1: That's a really good point, actually. Yeah. Munster, eh?
0: Mm.
1: Just something else. Just looks like he's just playing backyard footy the whole time, mate. Like he's off the side off the side of his boot kicks and running around laughing and big smile on his face. Just how sport should be played.
0: Absolutely loves it. Grendan's also said Storm v Knights anytime try scorer Farlongo at $1.70.
1: Yeah, that's a bit too short for me. Farlongo.
0: Okay.
1: Freak. Freak.
0: What about this, though? Turns out Graham Henry is listening. He's texting in his Ted. We assume it's him anyway. And he's a big fan of NRL, as it turns out. No, Ted, thank you very much for your text. This is a really well thought out and explained bet option, Chappie.
1: Hmm.
0: Titans with the point start at 7.5 at $1.98.
1: Okay.
0: He says this off the back of Ben Gardner, who's going to be the Perth Bears assistant coach, saying the Broncos' biggest problem is they have the slowest play the ball in the comp. Couple that with a slow dummy half, especially Ben Hunt puts them on the back foot and they run out of gas.
1: That's well researched there. So Graham, great work by you. That's why he's an All Black selector. Does the hard work.
0: Yeah, does the hard work. He gets in there. He knows the ins and outs. Brendan said, can you confirm if the Canes or Chiefs lose and Crusaders win, then the Crusaders would move up the seeds and would get a home semi?
1: Why are we doing this format again?
0: I don't know.
1: Utterly ridiculous.
0: Yeah, it's because there's not enough teams and they're mucked up the comp, basically.
1: Make it a top four.
0: Yeah, 100% make it a top four. Although then you've only got 2 weeks of finals footy and they probably want three for the TV broadcast deal. That's what it'll come down to.
1: Top two gets the week off then.
0: Yeah, something like that. What does happen? So if the Canes lose, right, the lucky loser gets a second chance. But by losing, you go to the bottom of the seeding pile.
1: Yes, which at least that has now prevailed, that logic there.
0: Yeah. So if in this instance, Brendan, if the Canes lost, they would get a second life, but then they would be the fourth-ranked team.
1: Hmm.
0: And if the Chiefs had won, that would mean the Chiefs and the Hurricanes would play each other in Hamilton,
1: yep.
0: And the Crusaders would host whoever else.
1: Three qualifying winners plus the highest-ranked loser is how you should think about it.
0: Yeah, indeed. So in that case, if the Hurricanes lost, that would mean that the Brumbies had won. So you'd have Chiefs, Hurricanes in Hamilton, and you would have Crusaders, Brumbies in Christchurch.
1: Yes, if the Hurricanes were flu.
0: I hope that's as clear as mud for you, Brendan, and we've helped you there. Mark from Christchurch has come in. Best bet, first try scorer in a Crusaders romp, Jamie Hanna at $1.67. Nice wee multiplier.
1: At $67.
0: At $67. Yeah. I think Jamie Hanna's been pretty good on the line. If he spoils a line out, you know, the Blues have got

0: line out 5 metres from their line and he spoils it, that's a chance.
1: Talked about it yesterday, didn't we, with Brad Moore, how he's very underrated. A lot of talk about what the Crusaders forwards do, and understandably so with the amount of All Blacks that they've got, or fringe All Blacks, but Jamie Hannah's had, I think, the second most line-out wins this year. I mean, if there's anyone that can talk about how you combat that, it's going to be Paul Tito, who joins us shortly.
0: Yeah, we have Paul Tito not too far away. We've also got Thad Taylor coming up. If you've got any questions for Thad, you can get them through to us on the Signet Powerbank text machine, 8833. That's 8833. And of course, we're still looking for your steer on what we should select in the Kiwis. We can either go for a centre, we can go for one of two bench options, which will probably be middle forwards, or we can play our veto. What are your thoughts on that? If you're going, well, who's in the team so far? Who can we veto? This is who you could veto. This is the team as it stands. Kalyn Ponga at fullback. Jermaine Asako on one wing. Ronaldo Mulitalo on the other. Casey McLean is one centre, has been named. The other centre spot is open. Dylan Brown, Jerome Hughes have been named in the halves. James Fisher-Harris, Jeremy Marshall-King, Moses Leota are the front row. Isaiah Papali'i, Britt Nakora are the second row. Joseph Tarpany is the lock. And then two bench options have been named. Tamati Martin in the 14, Aaron Clark is a bench middle. Those are the options. So any of those could be vetoed if you think we play a veto, or if you've got a centre for us or another bench option. 8833, let us know. It is 10 past 11. Time to talk some rugby with Paul Tito. You're on Sport Nation Mornings with Rick and Chappie, and joining us out of the Blues camp is a man who is Blues through and through, well, particularly if you talk about his time in Cardiff, for the Cardiff Blues. Paul Tito, g'day mate, how are you?
2: I've never been introduced like that, but I'll take that. Good morning.
0: Mate, big game, of course, this weekend up against the Crusaders, and a big occasion for one man in particular, in Ofa Tuanga Fasi, going past Kevin Mialamu as the most capped Blues player ever. How big has this week been for Ofa?
2: Yeah, he's, Ofa, he's been around a long time and been a great servant to our club. But just getting on with the job at hand, and

0: in Christchurch to set up a Blues team that are, you know, that are pretty keen to get down to Christchurch and put on a good performance.
1: Paul Alex here, mate. Thanks so much for joining us. As you say, Alpha just goes about his work. He's a very quiet man. You don't hear much from him. Can you take us behind the scenes a bit, tell us more about Alpha Thorne Fassi, the person? Have you got any stories that you can share?
0: Yeah, I think what you see is what you get with him. He's a quiet guy, but, you know, when he speaks, you know, everyone listens. So I think there's a real massive part of his leadership. Obviously, big family man. Loves his family. Plays a lot of golf. Is a very good golfer, as our mate Offa. Loves to spend time out there with his wife, even currently. So, he's a top man, and we're privileged to have him in our building.
1: It feels like he flies under the radar a little bit in terms of the... I know you guys rate him obviously very highly, but maybe nationally, given especially only 68 All Blacks tests, for example, do you think he's properly rated for what he contributes to a team?
0: I think we saw the real benefits of his experience in the last couple of years. You know, he's played a pivotal part off the bench for the All Blacks and come on and really been able to change games. So, to play 68 games for the All Blacks is not a bad achievement. Mm. So, you know, he goes about his business, like we said, and I'm sure he'll be there or thereabouts.
2: Do you think, looking at this matchup, mate, I mean, the Crusaders traditionally are very, very powerful in that tight five, but they have quite a few outs at the moment. I think, in fact, they've got 14 outs across the team in terms of injuries. Looking at it, it feels like you got the edge in that tight five?
0: Yeah, it's an area that, you know, this time of the year the Crusaders really rely on. And obviously having Fletcher Neil, the premier tight end in the All Blacks out, is an added bonus for us. But that doesn't mean it's just going to happen. So we know we need to front up at set piece. You know, it's been a bit shaky at times this year, and our ability to make that a dominant force in the game will be critical. So... yeah, we know it's going to be a big opportunity for us to get down there and hoe into that space.
1: Someone who's going to be crucial to that and is obviously a very handy addition. You welcome back Paddy Toipulotu from that neck injury, Paul. I don't know if a man, or that man in particular, is ever 100%, but how is he physically, and what are those intangibles that Paddy brings to the side, particularly in playoff footy?
0: He's a big game player, Paddy, and you know we're happy to have him back. He's our skip, and you know, you always need your best guys on deck going to Christchurch. He's been building. You know, he's been out for a while, and as we get older, it's bloody tough to get back from these injuries. You know, we've seen Offer and Paddy, and you know they've had these big injuries, and it does take a while for them to get back. So, you know, we're looking for a good performance from Paddy this weekend in the tight five, and seeing him at his best will definitely help the Blues.
1: You mentioned the set piece probably hasn't been as good as it could be. Obviously, something close to your heart is the line out. You guys are completing at 82-ish% going up against a really good Crusaders line out. Hannah has been outstanding for them. How much has that been a focus this weekend and discussed?
0: Yeah, massive focus. Like you said, Jamie Hannah's doing a great job with Murray D in the middle of the line out and taking plenty of ball. You know, he'd most probably, between him and Warner Dearns, are the best in the business at the moment. So,

0: and given it to the back so they can do their piece.
1: Paul, you've got Eli Odenrein off the bench, who's attracted a lot of attention, particularly from our drive show. Millsy and Lashes love this bloke. I don't know if he's got a restraining order against them yet, but what can you tell us about Eli? I mean, he's obviously comes from some gas pedigree. I don't know how much gas he's got, but what's he like to work with?
0: Yeah, no, he's a character. He had his mother in the change room in the weekend, and the old apple didn't fall far from the tree. So, he's a good man, Eli. He's obviously young hooker. He's in our wider training squad, so unless you have an injury, you actually can't select him. That's how the rules are. So, but he got his opportunity last week, and everyone saw what a explosive young man he is. We look forward to seeing what he can do in the next couple of weeks, hopefully 3 weeks, and then obviously get that down to Tasman and get a bit more rugby under his belt. And I'm sure he would have taken a lot of learnings from this year to really grow himself for next year.
1: Yeah, just on that though, mate, I mean, obviously we know his old man was, beat Chariots of Fire in a foot race once, famously. How quick is he?
0: He's fairly confident with his speed too, believe it or not. But he's fairly quick. I see him there taking on one of the backs the other day to see if he had it in the tank, but I think he got cleaned up, so that might have been a good thing.
1: We did have a conversation in the office about hybrid players, right? We've seen Leicester go into the open side. We were wondering how long it is before we have a hooker who plays wing or vice versa. Is he our man?
0: Well, Dane Coles is much really leads the way in that space, hanging out on the wing. Kevin Milamu is not bad, but Fitzy mostly showed us how to do it, but mostly not as good as the other two. But Eli's definitely got the pace to be out there, and he's pretty explosive, the little bugger. So I'm sure you'll see him floating around there for Tasman.
2: I'm sure he'll be an absolute menace around the breakdown as well this weekend, Paul. The Crusaders concede a lot of ruck turnovers. Do you see that as a big opportunity there to exploit them?
0: Yeah, there's a couple of opportunities at the breakdown. And Eli is strong over the ball. We've got another couple of guys that are going not bad as well. So, you're going to make sure you make those first up tackles and put them on the ground and give yourself an opportunity to get into those jackals. So, you've got a number 7 at the moment down there that's playing pretty good and pretty dynamic around the ruck and picking and going and being nice and damaging in there. So, when we've got a couple of guys that we need to make sure we put on the deck, and then, as you say, get an opportunity to get on the ball.
2: Anton's taken his game to another level around the break down the season, and obviously was rewarded handsomely at your awards evening as a result of that. How have you seen him improve this season? It almost seems like becoming Auckland captain last year, he just went to another level.
0: Yeah, he's been outstanding for us this year. Mr. Consistent. He's got a lot more robust, I feel. His contact work's got a lot better, and he's been able to get over the ball. He's grown his game well and different aspects of his game. So, we're going to need Anton at his best up against his mate this weekend. It's a pretty cool story, actually. They go again head-to-head in a massive game down in Christchurch. So, we were really excited for Anton.
1: You guys have already played under the roof down there this season, mate. It was a tight game, that one. How did you find those conditions playing under the roof on that pitch at Te Kaha?
0: It's a pretty amazing feeling.

0: been a real bonus, you know, to get down there and play under the roof, and the facility that they have down there is exceptional.
1: Two big names that aren't available this weekend for the Blues are Bowden and Dolt. How far away are they? Are they likely to be involved in the final series down the track?
0: Yeah, it's just week by week with both of them, actually. You know, there or thereabouts, but most probably just a little bit niggly not to get them out on the park. You know, two massive contributors to our club, but you know, we've got other guys that need to step up and try and do the job for us there. And, you know, they're setting us out, setting our team up off the field. So they've been great at training and driving the boys and making sure that we're prepared the best we can be for a big game on Saturday.
2: I know Vern's a big fan of the word opportunities, Paul. Where do you feel this team is at? Where are those opportunities to improve after what's no doubt been a very frustrating month for the side?
0: I think just being consistent, you know, we've shown glimpses of when we're at our best, we can compete. And when we're not, we leak points. So, you know, if that comes down to a critical line out on your goal and being able to stop that or a jackal opportunity and being able to take that and, you know, making sure that you put that guy on the ground to give your mate an opportunity at the breakdown. So all those little things become big things, and especially in these big games, little things matter.
1: Mm-hmm. Yeah, they can be the big difference makers, mate. In terms of the playoffs, we've got two other big games, of course, the Canes Brumbies and Chiefs Reds. We were trying to pick around the office if there was going to be an upset this weekend, where would it be? You're probably not going to say Canes, given your heritage, mate. How do you see those?
0: Yeah, I think, you know what I mean, I think what we've seen from the Chiefs and the Hurricanes, they're playing bloody good rugby. They put pressure on you in a lot of spaces and ask questions of your defence with their whip game. So, yeah, I think, you know, it'll be competitive. Both teams have actually had some pretty good success against the Canes and the Chiefs. You know, the Reds have knocked them over in Taranaki a few years ago, and the Brumbies seem to go right in Canberra against them. So, you know, knowing the Aussies, they'll be cock-a-hoot and they'll come over here pretty confident and try and get the win.
2: But the real underdog win is going to be the Blues over the Crusaders, though, let's be honest. That's going to be the obvious one here.
0: This is the obvious one. We've got work to do, and it'll take an 80-minute performance, but, you know, we're confident to go down there and put our best foot forward and do what we've talked about.
2: Just before we let you go, mate, I know you're very much focused on this week and this season, but what's the plan for you next year with Jason Hollins coming in?
0: Yeah, he's a good new Plymouth boy, old boy, so...
2: So you're to blame. You're to blame for bringing Alfie to town.
0: I'm not the blame at all, but, you know what I mean, we've got work to do this year. We've got one, two, and hopefully three to come. So, you know, at the front of my mind is making sure that we perform this weekend in Christchurch, and we'll worry about that at a later date.
1: Good stuff, Paul. Well, listen, all the best of luck to you under the roof down in Christchurch this weekend, mate. Look forward to that game, and look forward to chatting to you again ahead of the big GF.
2: Thanks, mate.
3: Cheers, boys. Have a good one, mate. Thank you.
1: There you go, Paul Tito out of the Blues with us, giving some insight into that game in Christchurch tomorrow night. And that market, Chappie, is the closest market of any of the three playoff games.
2: And it's $1.27 to $3.50 for the Blues. I think if you want value,
1: yeah,
2: Super Boost, Whanganuku anytime try scorer, $3.
1: Not bad.
2: If you want even more value,
1: yeah, I'm listening.
2: Fihaki, Hotham, Cody Taylor, all anytime try scorers, $14.
1: Ooh, yeah, not bad. That would suggest that they're going to blow the Blues out.
2: Yeah, or score three tries.
1: And the Blues score four, maybe. Probably won't happen.
2: Severance, first, second, third try scorer, Crusaders win, boosted to $4.50.
1: Yeah, I've gone off first, second, third try scorers. A bitness a few times recently.
2: Mainly Cody Taylor.
1: Well, that was last week, but remember we had one a couple of weeks ago,
2: Fihi,
1: and then we had another one in the Roosters game as well. Who was that? Was
2: Daniel Tupou.
1: Daniel Tupou. So, yeah, it's three times it's failed us.
2: Tell you, the relative new one, which we talked about last week that I'm a fan of, is you get the one of these three players to be the first try scorer.
1: Yeah.
2: And normally the favourites are sitting around 350-ish. I think that's also a good option for a play if you did want something different there.
1: Yeah, it's a, I mean...

0: I'm interested to see, we talked about a little bit there with Paul about whether or not the Blues might actually have dominance in the tight five this time around, but given the amount of injuries that the Crusaders have got, right? No Mighty Williams, no Fletcher Newell, there's a few others out as well. No George Bell, I don't think, either in that tight five. So, you know, maybe that's where you flip it around and you look potentially from a Blues point of view at a Bradley Slater anytime. You know, the opposition will go at $2.70.
1: Fihaki, Taylor, Reece.
0: Mm-hmm.
1: Either player to be the first try scorer is 360. That leads the market.
0: Yeah.
1: Caleb Clark, Fihaki, Reece, 370. If you want a little bit more value, Cody Taylor, Johnny McNichol, Severese, 390. Also an option. I'm a fan of this market.
0: Yeah, I can tell. You like that one. You like that one. Well,
1: it's coverage, right?
0: Yeah, and yeah, that's what you want. You basically want to cover your butt. You want to bet that you feel comfortable that, hey, like, for example, Cody Taylor, right?
1: Yeah.
0: First try scorer option. You go, yes, I like that bet, but he's the one that I really like, but, you know, I've been burned a couple of times, so this gives me another two players that could potentially do that job.
1: Well, you mentioned Bradley Slater before.
0: Mm-hmm.
1: How about you go Bradley Slater?
0: Yeah.
1: Cody Taylor.
0: Yeah.
1: And Super Rugby's leading try scorer all time, Severese. One of them to be the first try scorer, $4.25.
0: Yeah, don't mind that. Don't mind that at all. I think there's definitely some value there. What about this from John? G'day, fellas. Can't believe everyone thinks the Crusaders are going to win 13+. We are missing way too many players to be that dominant over a Blues side that could just as easily win this game. I may be proved wrong, but it's hard to imagine. Wow, a Crusaders fan doubting a big win, because we've had quite a few. Where I think one suggesting that they'd put $100 on a Crusaders 40+ win. So,
1: well, so there's two sides to look at that. Mm. Crusaders to win by 7.5.
0: Yeah,
1: and a try bet is $1.70.
0: Mm-hmm.
1: Either team by under 7.5 is $2.80.
0: Yeah, it's not bad.
1: Blues to win by over 7.5 is $6.50. Look. I'm an Aucklander.
0: Yeah.
1: I can't see the Blues winning tonight.
0: No, I can't either. But, you know, there's hope. There's always hope. It's tomorrow night, isn't it? Tomorrow night.
1: That's tomorrow, yes.
0: Yeah. So, well, there's plenty of options there. We are looking for your options. It is, of course, the Lock-In Friday. What have you got for us? Your best bet of the weekend, the thing over the weekend you think is going to happen most likely in the world of sports. We have $100 bonus cash on Betcha to put on a 5-leg multi, and we're going to give that away. 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So far, what we have is the Broncos Gold Coast, second half to have the most tries at $1.90. England versus New Zealand in the football, over 2.5 goals at $1.50. And Brits fixed win on Regal Summit, race 2 at Addington at $3.80. So those are the three we've kind of got shortlisted at the moment. Those don't have to stay locked in. If we see some better options, we might take them, but we definitely need two more. So 8833 Signet Powerbank text machine. Would love to hear from you. 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
9: 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Rick and Chappie with you. Still plenty to unpack and plenty to argue about. Let's get back into it.
10: It's 28 away from midday here on Sport Nation Mornings with Rick and Chappie. Still looking for your best bets. It's lock-in Friday. What is your lock-in for the weekend? A couple of options have come through, Chappie, on the text machine.
11: Got a netball tip.
10: Yes. What's the netball tip?
11: Mystics to win against the Tactics. So Mystics straight up is $1.68. I like that.
10: Okay, that's not bad value.
11: The top of the table.
10: Yeah.
11: The line's only 1.5, so if you think the Mystics can win by 2, you're getting an extra 17 cents on that, $1.85.
10: Okay, all right.
11: So maybe we just take the Mystics straight up.
10: Yeah, I don't mind that at all, $1.85, that's good value. Josh from the West Coast, I can see your logic, right? So the All Whites have lost to Haiti, we talked to Ryan Thomas about that, by 4-0, which I don't think anybody saw coming. They play England on Sunday. England to beat the All Whites by 4 or more goals is paying $3.

0: sense on that front.
1: That makes sense on that front. I then go the emotion side of it, the human side of it here.
0: Yeah.
1: Which, look, maybe that's illogical, but if you're the All Whites,
0: mm-hmm.
1: you've seen and heard what's being said back home, you may be questioning yourselves a little bit. You're going out with a point to prove. Some of these guys are still pushing for a starting spot, maybe.

0: than them scoring. Yep. Although, if the performance itself is better and the option taking is better, then the end product of that could be a goal.
1: Yes.
0: Right. So,
1: if the All Whites lose 5-1, so four goals, as Josh says, but they score, which you hope they will, but they look better, or they lose 3-0 and still look average, what's a bigger success?
0: I think conceding five is too many.
1: Okay.
0: I don't think you're going to look better conceding five goals.
1: But you're scoring.
0: Yeah, you are scoring, but I mean, that said, they had 12 shots, 6 on target against Hathi. I mean, they were probably, you know, Ryan said it actually when we had him on this morning, they could have 2 or 3 by half time. They really dominated from about 10 minutes, 12 minutes into that first half to about 5 minutes to the end. It was all the All Whites, really, and they had multiple opportunities, didn't take them. And that's bitten them in the bum. If you turn around and said to me, 3-1 England, I'd say Darren Baisley would be like, yep, that shows A, we can score, and B, we've controlled parts of a game against a much higher rated opponent, the third favourites to win the whole World Cup, basically. So yeah, not a bad option, don't mind it, keep them coming through. 8833, that is the Signet Powerbank text machine. We are 25 away from midday. We've got a 5-leg multi to put together, we've got to talk to Thad about racing, and we've got to decide whether we veto or not in that Kiwi 17.
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6: It is 21 away from midday. Time to welcome in a good friend of King Julian's. Thad Agasker joins us. Thad Taylor, how are you, mate?
7: Flying, Ricardo. Thank you for having me, as always, team. But the weather's taken a turn down here, as it has in most parts of the country, to be honest.
6: Yeah, what's that going to do for the footy, mate? I think your boys would prefer to play with a dry track, wouldn't they?
7: Won't matter. Doesn't make any difference, Ricardo, to be perfectly honest. It's going to be an absolute shellacking tonight at Henry Stadium. Listen, the team of destiny, and it's onwards and upwards to another triumphant win.
6: Clip that up, Brian.
7: I don't think I could have summed it up too, but that's going to come back to bite me. Something chronic. I suppose the points is 52.5. That has been dropping, guys, in fairness, and that's probably understandable. But they haven't really budged on that head-to-head market. They look a big price, the Brumbies, at $7.50, and the Hurricanes look a very short price at $1.07. But yeah, they'll find a way to get the job done tonight. The weather's supposed to improve slightly, but it'll still be wet there at Henry tonight.
6: Oh, it's going to be interesting. Here's a stat for you, mate. This is only the second time the Brumbies have played the Hurricanes in Wellington since 2015.
7: Yeah, exactly. I think that a lot of that record, that playoff record and even record, comes down to a bit of a home and away. So we're not over there. We're here and we're a different side. And I could go on, Ricardo, but I don't think I need to. $1.07, spot on the mark for mine. It's going to be a big win tonight for the yellow and black.
1: All right, let's talk about some racing then, Thad. Because otherwise I'm going to vomit. We've got Ellerslie and Trentham tomorrow. We may as well start in your neck of the woods then and talk. How much is the rain going to affect Trentham tomorrow? Before we go into the races themselves.
7: Yeah, look, we were sitting on a soft six earlier in the week, which has been great. But I see you woke up this morning, we're already at the heavy 10, which is the limit in terms of a rating. So she's going to be a good old Trentham heavy. But, you know, everyone's sort of been crying out for the rain, and they can't really complain when it arrives, I guess. What it does do to a certain degree is sort of stifle betting until we get to see the track and even potentially see a couple of races and see how it's playing. But you'd suggest wide barrier draws will be no disadvantage tomorrow at Trentham.
1: Fitting for some jumps racing then. We'll start with the Manawatu Steeplechase. Nedwin and Never Look Back head the market at $4.20. Superflash could be a bit of value at $7.50 and look good for second last start. Nedwin's only second start back, but had a really good last campaign, Thad. It seems that the best horse in the race here, at least.
7: Yeah, exactly. Gary's the top weight for a reason. I think Chappie, you know, he's a not a champion, but he's certainly right at the top of his top of the echelon when it comes to. Oh, he was a good hurdler, and now he's taking on the bigger fences of the steeplechase, and he has taken well to that as well. So, yeah, best horse in the race, as you say, is there some vulnerability early on in the campaign? Potentially, yes, and the betting says that to a degree. A couple at $7.50 that they've been backing. St. Bernard is one of them for Chrissy Bambury. So it hasn't been too far away. Yeah, it comes through a synthetic lead up into this, but obviously some ability about St. Bernard. And Mark Olligan, who's a champion jumps trainer, has Super Flash in the race. And the second at Whanganui last time out behind 48 was very good with a big weight, 65. He carries that again, but he deserves to as well. So but the each way bet looks to be Super Flash here. But early on in the season, look, Never Look Back's riding commission, early on in the season,

0: you know, you can see a few upsets of these horses sort of try and peak in the middle of that preparation, probably in a month or a month and a half or so.
1: All right, from the steeple to the hurdle, the Manawatu hurdles. Billy Boy has three placings in the last four, heads the market at 370. Dictation has had just the one run back since August. A couple of Kevin Myers horses as well, so we should always be wary of those. Billy Boy's the proven runner in this though, Thad, and his rightful favourite here.
0: Yeah, I think so too. He was very good last preparation, was Billy Boy, and he's been building nicely to this. He's had a fair few runs to fit him for this, and there's no doubt he's got the ability. Does Billy Boy, you never underestimate a Paul Nelson and Karina McDougall runner, and Dictation will be a sharp improver. You know, these horses that carry the red and black of the Nelson McDougall team, even though they're second up and early in their prep, they get the fitness in them and they get them up over the hills there in Hawke's Bay. And he'll be right in calculation, will Dictation. I think he's in for a big preparation wherever he goes. Just looking down the page to see if they're backing anything else at odds. Niall Quinn is Dorothy's daughter. Obviously, he's second up into this as well. Did have a trial recently at Cambridge, of all places, and at $21, there's a few people entertaining Dorothy's daughter. But you're quite right, Billy Boy has clearly been the best back runner and a deserved favourite in this year's Manawatu Hurdles.
1: And it's a 10-race market, so we'll do one more. Race 9, Bell Tribute's 330, and Rico has had just four races since early January, but is placed in all of those, including a win. So, and look, good in the first up run since late April, but when you go Myers, Sharrock, favouritism, got a lean Bell Tribute, don't you?
0: Yeah, you do. She was very good last time out, beating her stablemate, among others, and our Jumala as well. Last time out was Bella Tribute. The consensus here in the league up this morning was that the heavy track won't play into her hands as much. Yes, she can handle it. But it sort of brings a few more into calculation. This is an awfully difficult race to dissect. You mentioned Enrico. Look, a super consistent form line, no doubt. You know, he'll be a major player, and he loves the Trentham surface. But when you got great old winter gallopers like Bradman in there paying $12, the right chase could certainly turn up and be a factor second up. And I've got a real soft spot for my old mate number 9, Tobias. A bit of an eye-catcher first up on a track that was too good for him. He will relish the heavy conditions. Whether the second up he can fire off his first up run, I might say yes.

0: I think the Bell Tribute 330, yes, it's Alan Sharrock, might just be a fraction short with the heavy 10 conditions we're going to see, and there's some each way bets in the race at this stage. Tobias and Benefactor for Lisa Ladder look to take some nice each way money.
1: All right, we'll do a couple of Ellerslie. Race 6 sees Superfly as the favourite, has come in from 450 into 310, has won her last two. Pacifico seems like could be a bit of value at 370, given has won three of the last four, is placed in the other of those. Does have to carry 61.5 though, Thad. Chuck War of Succession in there, given the steadiness around there, but plenty of depth in this field.
0: Yeah, there is, and we're entertaining a few at double figures this morning, which I'll touch on in a minute, but the major market move has been for Superfly. Look, she's been super. I can do better than that, Thad. She's been very good at her last couple, and the win last time out, look, she was sort of devastating in the last part of the race, won very comfortably, beating War of Succession among other race rivals. So she's a mare in tremendous form, and you can see the market move there. It speaks for itself, so a really decent push around Superfly to make it three in a row. Yes, Pacifico, he's been in great form. I mean, he won the Rotorua Cup two starts ago. He carried 60.5 to dismiss a number of his race rivals at Ellerslie last time out. Yes, goes up a kg to 61.5, but there's no reason with the form he's in he can't carry that weight. And apparently the Ipswich Cup may be the offing in the back end of the Queensland Winter Carnival if Pacifico runs well again. There were two horses they were tipping at double figure odds this morning on my show. Fly My Way was one of them. Was a little bit unlucky last time out in the JRA Cup, only finished two lengths from the winner. And a stronger field, and with the right draw of barrier one, Jasmine Fawcett will give it a very cosy run. I think the step up to 2100 will suit Fly My Way number 7. And Steve Hunt said Diamond Jack can do something out there at $19. His first up run was also out of that JRA Cup, and he steps to a far more suitable distance, gets 3 kgs off with Joe Nishizuka down to 59, and he gets up to a suitable distance. So yeah, there may be a bit of an upset alert there at the Open Stayers event. When Diamond Jack and Fly My Way were the two horses that they were suggesting could be a bit of a fly in the ointment for the favourites.
2: All right, Thad, what's your best of the weekend? And is it Cam Roygaard, anytime try scorer?
0: Yeah, I'll pick anyone you like in that from try scorers. That's the same game, multi heaven. Mm. Yeah, exactly. Yeah, they'll be in and around the ruck. You'd think early on maybe Asafa Amour might be in for a try tonight, just the way the game will be going. I did go to Trentham team. It's a maiden race, and look, heavy 10s at Trentham. You can never be super, super confident, but I was impressed with the debut effort of La Chica Bella. Jim Wallace-Strange, Kelly Myers, who's flying around the CD here, is the jockey. It was an impressive debut effort when there was money on at Hawke's Bay and just got knocked off late by Zinzero Girl down the outside. I think wouldn't take much improvement to see La Chica Bella win race number 6 at Trentham tomorrow, my best of the weekend.
2: Beautiful, Thad. Thanks very much, mate. Stay dry, and good luck to your Canes tonight, eh?
1: Thanks, Matt.
0: We don't need it, Ricardo, but I appreciate the sentiment, my friend.
2: Thanks very much, Thad Taylor, with us there out of Wellington, giving us his best race number 6 at Trentham tomorrow, number 7, La Chica Bella, $3 favourite in from 3.10. We'll put that in our 5-leg betcha multi, and we're still looking on the Friday lock-in for your option, getting through to us last chance, 8833, with your betcha account number and your name if you want to win this bet.
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6: 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Kuwait walk off. A prince enters the pitch. A referee is confronted. 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
8: It is 6 minutes away from midday here on Sport Nation Mornings. After 12, James Maloney is on with staff. We've got two things to do. We've got to get our five-leg Betcha multi away and with a winner. And we need to choose our member of our Kiwi 17, our last stab this week.
9: I think we've agreed on the 17.
8: We have.
9: Go on, you go for it.
8: Xavier Willison out of the Broncos, he's going to be playing a lot more footy in the next 5 to 6 weeks because Pat Carrigan's out, so he'll be starting, and I like him as a big bench option. Can play edge, can play middle forward for the Kiwi. So we're locking in Xavier Willison.
9: All right. Hit me with that multi.
8: So the multi is as follows. Regal Summit, Addington, race 2 from BG, 380.
9: Mm-hmm.
8: Over 2.5 goals in the England-New Zealand football game at $1.50. The Broncos Gold Coast, John had come through with this, at $1.90 for second half to have the most tries.
9: Mm-hmm.
8: Thad Taylor, $3 for La Chica Bella to win race 6 at Trentham tomorrow. And the Mystics to beat the Tactics head-to-head at $1.72. Put all that together, it pays $55.88.
9: Chuck a $10 bonus bet, $100 bonus bet on that, and that is going to, given he made all the effort to do his own multi, Carl Ward.
8: Carl Ward, that is yours, and it pays, if it comes through, it pays, my friend, it pays $5,488.27. Well done, that man.
9: Well done, that man, if it comes through.
8: Yeah.
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8: And well done to all of you who texted us through on 8833 with options this weekend. Some people are getting paid this weekend, Chappie.
9: You'd hope so, based on all of these. Bet responsibly, everyone. Have a wonderful weekend. Cucky tip.
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